0: these awful symptoms, which can put them into hospital. They have really high hospital rates and emergency department presentations when they're unwell. And out of that 180,000, we know that 90,000 have active disease.
1: In finance, the All Ords is down 46 points at 8,971 at the opening. The dollar is buying 69.6 US cents and 12,523 Indonesian rupiah.
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1: Fremantle are chasing a fifth straight win over crosstown rivals West Coast in tonight's Western Derby 63. Dane Mepham reports.
3: Both teams have made three changes. The Dockers welcome back superstar Shay Bolton alongside Corey Wagner and Oscar McDonald. Hayden Young will miss through illness. Brennan Cox has been managed and Jager O'Meara has an ankle injury. The Eagles lose experienced duo Liam Baker and Jack Graham while Jack Hutchinson is injured. Sandy Brock, Harvey Johnston and Ryan Marrick will all get another chance in the senior side. West Coast are looking to reverse their derby form as they've lost 9 of the last 10 clashes by an average margin of 46 points. First ball up at 10 past 6. Dame FM, Perth.
1: Taylor Walker's milestone game has been spoiled by Collingwood. The Crows star kicked his 700th career goal in a 34-point loss to the Magpies at Adelaide Oval. King Charles has spoken at the 2026 Commonwealth Games opening ceremony in Glasgow, expressing his pride in the event's ability to unite.
4: Seeing the batons arrive into Scotland today, carried by inspiring athletes and para-athletes, reminds us once again that the Commonwealth is a unique and extraordinary family of nations.
1: That audio thanks to Seven. Jessica Fox has won her third gold medal at the Canoe Slalom World Championships in Oklahoma. She's taken out the K1 final, her fifth world title in that event. That's the latest news and sport.
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7: Checking in on the roads once again. It's been a headache of a morning, especially for those travelling on Mitchell Freeway southbound. Just before Vincent Street, there has been a crash. In Leaderville, the left lanes have been closed by the incident response team. Towing services are still there. Traffic is heavy on approach back to Stevenson Ave. And that breakdown cleared from the Wyndham Bridge, Graham Farmer Freeway westbound, although traffic does remain heavy on approach. I'm Seb Clark, I'm Perth's traffic leader, 6PR.
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1: A sunny day today with light winds and a top of 19 degrees. For the weekend, we've got a mostly sunny day tomorrow with 20 and showers for Sunday with 20 as well. Then a partly cloudy Monday and Tuesday with tops of 18 before a sunny Wednesday up to 21. Right now it's 7 degrees. More news at 8:30 on Perth 6PR.
11: until 9, this is Breakfast with Carl Langdon and Will Schofield.
12: Young blokes whinging, that's all I know. There's a lot of whinging going on during 7 minutes of news. All I've heard, these young blokes carrying on about, your mortgages and you got no money. That's a conversation.
13: Your advice as your your advice was, just invest in the share market. I don't have any money to do that, Carl. What about the rest of the people out there?
12: So the thing was, is that you are just speaking the reality of what's happening out there on the streets. But we're trying to keep it all positive, but all it was during that 7 minutes of news was a little bit of frustration.
13: Well, we've got to get the whinging out before we get on air, and then we can just be positive,
12: Carl. And you two are working your backsides off. You're starting at 3 a.m. Scully, you finished 8 o'clock last night. Seb's done a dash out of here this morning.
13: Tonight. You'll be calling the footy.
12: Until 10 o'clock tonight.
13: Yeah, good. We love footy, though. We love work.
12: We love work. So we've got a lot of people who are ringing through what they spend their hard-earned on and what's worth it, because there's a lot of things that we have to spend it on, but some of those things we have to spend it on probably isn't quite worth it. But we want to know, what are you happy to spend your money on that you think in your world is worth it? And we've got plenty of calls coming through.
13: We'll get them in a second, Seb. What would you spend pretty much just whatever money to get?
14: KO. I'm just going to spend that money.
13: Live sport.
14: Any form of subscription to live sport, I'll just pay it.
13: So it's suddenly it's $200 a month next month?
14: Probably still going to pay it, because I want to watch live sport.
12: Wow, that's dedication to his sport. Michael's in Byford. G'day, Michael. Good morning to you.
15: Morning, Carl. How are you going?
12: Not bad, mate. Rolling along.
15: Hey, I just wanted to see if my memory was correct in saying that Brad Hardy last year said that as long as they've got JL as coach, they'll win nothing.
12: Yep, that's true. Yeah, that's what he said.
15: I know they haven't won it yet, but he's put some good games together. And if you ask me what I spend my money on, I suppose it's my Eagles membership. So there you go.
13: There you go. Yeah, and it's been a couple of tough years. So you're happy to pay up and just go and watch the boys perform how they've been performing with the hope that it'll get better. Well done, Michael. I like that. Jane is in Parkwood. Jane, what are you spending your money on that you're happy to do so?
16: Shoes. Glorious, well-fitting shoes.
12: So, Jane, do you have
13: ones?
12: Do you have an all-time favourite pair of shoes?
16: Yes, I do. Yeah, mm-hmm. They were $295 and they are because I used to teach.
12: Yeah.
16: You know, if you've got horrible sore feet, life is a misery. It's like wearing good footy boots. You've got to have good shoes, and there's plenty out there.
13: But Jane, it sounds like you're going for comfort over, you spend you get expensive ones?
16: Oh, a lot of them are blinged.
13: Okay. I like it. Good on you, Jane.
16: Long as they fit and they're blinged, I'm there.
13: All right. Well done, Jane. I like that, Carl. Comfy shoes.
12: Comfy.
13: Nice.
12: Well, shoes are really important.
13: Alex, what are you happy to spend your money on, mate?
17: Hi, boys. I'm happy to spend my money on 3 games of golf at Hammersley a week. Mm. I'm 85 years old and it's a double-edged sword. You get the sport, you use your brain, and you also get the fellowship after the game. And I would just like to tell you a little quick story about Clint Eastwood, who was on television talkback with Jay Leno.
13: Yeah.
17: And he was 91, and Jay said to him, how do you look so good? You're in the movie still, you're producing, doing all this. He said, how come? What do you put it down to? And he looked at Jay and the audience, and he said, never let the old man in. And I thought, what a good creed that is for me.
13: Yeah, that is very good, Alex. How are you hitting them, mate? How are you hitting them on the golf course?
17: Yeah, I had 47 off the stick on Thursday. Ooh. So that's it. I'm on an 18 handicap, but it's not bad at 85.
13: Good on you, mate. Yeah, well,
12: have you ever sliced one out onto Marmee and Ave? I was driving past there the other day.
17: This ball
12: was bouncing across the road, Alex.
17: Yeah, I haven't done that, but I can tell you what my son has.
13: Well, Alex, I'll do some work. I'll get you the exact time Carl will be driving past and we can slice one straight into his car for you.
12: By the way, on the 7th of August? Are you playing?
13: No,
12: can you take it? Come on, mate.
13: I don't play.
12: Take some time. Doesn't matter.
13: I'm not.
12: It's the fellowship that counts.
13: Yeah, it's a good point. I'll drive a car.
12: Calm down.
13: How about I drive a car?
12: Can you drive my car?
14: You can be his caddy.
13: Caddy you,
12: yeah,
13: Carl.
12: You want to do that?
13: We'll spend some time in the bushes getting your balls out. Barbara. Barbara from Sampson, what are you happy to spend your money on, Barbara?
18: I'm happy to spend my money on my West Coast Eagles membership.
13: Yes.
18: I've been a member.

0: Yes.
1: Was he nice to you? We love winning money on 6PR. Yeah,
2: of course I was nice. Yes. I'm normally nice.
1: Some people make up stories about me.
2: Not to those kids.
1: Waving to me and I didn't wave back or something.
2: Not to the kids in 92, Carl. You're snapping flags. And
0: just going into the lift and he spoke to me.
1: There you go. Good on you, Barb.
2: Thanks, Barb.
1: See you at the footy, Barb. Good on you. Thanks for your support. 133-82. So a few people like spending it on their memberships. You know one thing that is worthwhile? If you haven't gotten onto it already, have you got any of the good value apps in your phone?
2: Like what?
1: Well, ones that you spend money on, entertainment, things like that you can get value out of. Do you get into those or not really?
2: What are you talking about?
1: You got into entertainment book, things like that, where you eat.
2: You got eats.
3: We've got the pass. That's really good at some pubs.
1: Yeah. So that's all of the ALH hotels. So you got the pass. Yeah.
2: No, I don't.
1: Pub Plus is all the.
3: Oh, right.
1: Yeah. You have to. Right. It's about, like, if you want to spread your money further, memberships, you know, like one thing that is worthwhile for me anyway is the Mummy and Anglian Aquatic Club. Being a member there is well and truly worthwhile. We need to get to this man.
4: Entertainment news with Peter Ford. 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Cherish Pet Food.
1: Peter Ford joins us. 40. The opening ceremony wasn't live this morning. Did you get a chance to see it?
5: I did, and I've got to say, I thought it was very lackluster.
2: Yeah.
5: Just like, I'm not sure where the money went. I'm assuming they spent a fortune on it, but it lacked any kind of wow factor to me. Now, maybe the fact that we're seeing it only a few days after that very over-the-top and very busy World Cup halftime show, that obviously was very spectacular. But I looked at this and I just thought, it's like I've seen, high school rocker Steadfords that have looked more exciting and amazing than that. It just lacked something.
2: It looked like a high school musical. That's what it looked like.
5: It did. And the way people dressed, I know they were wanting to reflect, the Scottish tradition and so they should, but you're still going to make it spectacular. And it just, to me, lacked it. Maybe in the back of my mind, I was thinking, well, it should have been in Melbourne and we're still paying for it anyway.
2: Yeah. What is everyone angry with Meghan Markle about? What's she done?
5: Well, she's done a photo dump today of the recent holiday to Portugal. Then they went on to the UK. And, of course, there were no photographs. Amazingly, there were no photographs at all of Meghan and the kids whilst they were in the UK. But everyone knew they were there. But in this photo dump, there's lots of lovely, happy pictures. They're all romping around and jumping in the pool and going out to dinner. But there's one photograph that it's really got people uptight, or some people uptight. Some people might say it's perfectly fine. And it is Prince Harry and Archie and Lilibet all walking along a pathway, and they are carrying bunches of flowers, and the belief is that they are heading off to Princess Diana's grave site. Now, there's no photographs of them at the actual grave at Elthorpe, which is where Princess Diana grew up, and that is now where she's buried. But why would you post that? Why that private moment of the kids going for the first time to see their grandmother's grave? Why on earth would you feel a need to post that up on social media? I find that very weird.
2: Well, that's the age we live in, I think. And which Aussie music star has got their way onto the Hollywood Walk of Fame?
5: So this is Sia. Now, she is a great success story, both as a performer in her own right and a songwriter too. And, of course, she's got a very interesting style about her. When she first hit, she used to get around those crazy wigs and she didn't want anyone to see her face. Now she doesn't seem to care so much about that. But, yeah, so she's going to get her start next year, obviously, in the music category. I'll give you a little fun fact about Sia.
2: Yeah.
5: She used to work at the ABC canteen in Adelaide, and she was famous for making fantastic toasted ham and cheese sandwiches. So that clearly is not why God put her on earth, though, because she ended up in America and she's now getting a star on the Hollywood Walk of Fame.
2: Hey, 40, before we let you go, what are you happy spending your money on, mate? What would you just pay any amount for and you're happy with the value?
5: Oh, holidays.
2: Yeah.
5: Yeah, holidays to me. I don't do a lot of them, but when I do them, I do like to do them really well and plan them, and that's half the fun is planning it. So that's my biggest thing I, waste or spend money on is holidays and travel.
2: Yeah, I agree. I'm with you on that one. See you, mate. Have a great weekend.

0: You too. Bye.
1: There we go. Peter Ford joining us with all the entertainment news. And up next, the Cook government has mounted an emergency legal bid to stop a violent criminal who has transitioned to a woman inside prison from transferring to a female jail. Carl, very strong on this. Stay with us. 18 minutes past 8.
2: The latest traffic on Perth 6PR. 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
3: Still reports of a breakdown in Bateman. Quinana Freeway northbound at Leach Highway. The vehicle's still in the Gore markings. The motorist is outside of their vehicle. Traffic is slow on approach, so drive with caution. Still reports of this crash in Leederville, or at least the result of it. Mitchell Freeway southbound before Vincent Street. The left lane's closed by the incident response team with a truck prominent there. Towing service. Services are on site. Traffic heavy on approach back to Stevenson Ave still. I'm Seb Clark. I'm Perth's traffic leader, 6PR.
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7: So we go to, when it comes to things of this nature, a man who is very closely associated with the show, has been for a long, long time, Tom Percy KC joins us this morning. Tommy, good morning to you, mate. How are you?
10: Good, guys. How are you? Very excited about the Derby tonight.
7: Yes. Well, I know where your allegiances lie. Are you on the flag mantle yet? You reckon you can make the grand final?
10: I think I'd put the micro on if I booked earlier or anything like that. I'll just pay full price when they actually get in. I do not want to put the mic on.
7: Right, good boy. Now, let's have a chat about this because Roger Cook and the government has mounted an emergency legal bid to stop the transition to a male who's turned to a female inside a prison, transferring to a female jail. The government lawyers went to the Supreme Court about this to prevent the shift. Where do you sit on this?
10: Look, it's very difficult. I mean, in the old days when I started practice, you know, if you had a Y chromosome, you were a male, and that was just the end of it, and that's where you went. And but, you know, the laws moved on, and people recognise different things these days. And while some of us from the, you know, from the older generation find it hard to come to terms with, it's just the way it is, and there's all sorts of legislation these days which recognise people who are transgender. But that creates a problem, doesn't it, for, you know, for prisoners? And I really don't know what the answer is. I've never had one of these clients, I have to say, in 40-odd years of practice. But it appears that the State Administrative Tribunal have said that the person can go to female prison. Can you imagine that, what sort of problems that's going to create for the government if that's allowed? And where's it end? You know, all sorts of people will start transitionalising inside male prisons so they could get to female prisons, because basically the female prisons are a lot easier. And I think there's a lot of blokes in male prisons who probably enjoy the company of being out there with, you know, 500 female inmates as well.
1: So this prisoner is launching a discrimination case before the Equal Opportunity Commission. Is that why the government's had to step in, or is that all happening at the same time?
10: I think it's all happening at the same time. And, you know, I think the government is stepping in because of the floodgates that would occur if every person who decided to transition to become a female, and that's happened not while that person was at large, it happened whilst he or she was in prison. And, you know, you could just see where this might be going to go and the problems it would cause for the government. Now, I'm not saying it's right or wrong that they be kept in male or female prisons. That's something the government has to work out. And at the end of the day, it's a discretionary judgment for the Department of Justice. But I think they find it somewhat untenable at the moment. And we'll just have to see where the Supreme Court lands on this, because ultimately they would have the say in relation to the matter.
7: Well, you only have to look at sport, and I would use this as a guideline, in that we have seen an uproar when it came to men who had transitioned competing against women, and we don't have that in sport. And I think a simple guideline is right there, in that world, that situation is pretty firm, that men men that have transitioned into women are not competing against women.
10: Well, it's a question for the sporting authorities, and I think they're starting to trend in one direction, as you say. But whether or not this is not a contest of skill or strength, it's a question of identity. And where the government are going to land with it, I'm not sure. It's a very difficult. I'm just glad I'm not that Supreme Court judge who's going to have to decide that this afternoon.
7: All right, good on you, Tom. Thanks for your thoughts this morning.
10: Okay, boys. See you later.
7: Tom Percy, KC. Now, what do you think? 133882. Do you think that a biological male who's transitioning into a female should be allowed to go to the women's prison? Very simple. Yes or no? 133882. We need to clear a commitment. It's 25 after 8.
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3: Still reports of this breakdown in Kwinana Freeway northbound at Leach Highway in Bateman. The motorist is outside of their vehicle. Traffic is still on approach there, so drive with some caution. The major issue this morning, though, is Mitchell Freeway southbound before Vincent Street. There's a crash there. That's in Leederville. The left lanes have been closed by the incident response team. A truck occupies the left lane. Towing service are on site. Traffic is still heavy on approach back past Stevenson Ave, so just avoid it for now if possible. I'm Seb Clark, I'm Perth's traffic leader, 6PR.
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7: So, in the last half an hour, we're getting the feel of whether you believe that male transitioning into a female should be allowed to go to the female prison, 1-3-882. And the other question that we asked you this morning, which is light and bright, is that what is worth spending your money on? What is worth the money? 1-3-882. We want to keep those. So we've got a bit of light and a bit of shade. Yeah. Got some feedback?
1: Yeah, just give me a minute to get through the responses on the text line. I'm not going to read names, just responses. No. Male trainees should be in a women's prison. And no, the prison issue, no, and no. No, who paid for the transition? Not us, I hope. Not a chance, lads. It's a no. No from Jules. No from Julie. A transgender man is still a man. That's a no. There's not one agreeing that they should be there, Carl. All no's.
7: Right, okay, all right. People are telling me what I can and can't say now. That's interesting. 1-3-882 is the number if you'd like to have your say this morning.
1: That's right. 8:30, 6PR.
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16: It's 8 degrees at 8:30. Good morning, I'm Philippa Maher. The federal government says the latest tariff decision from the United States is unjustified and makes no sense. The US Trade Office has announced the levy on our goods will rise from 10% to 12.5% as part of sanctions on 60 countries, which American officials claim are not doing enough to eliminate forced labour. Trade Minister Don Farrell says we have some of the toughest rules around modern slavery anywhere in the world.
17: The Albanese government believes that this imposition of higher tariffs on Australia is completely unjustified, and we will continue to lobby the United States Trade Representative to remove all tariffs on Australian goods.
16: The federal government will invest another $4.6 billion to help build the AUKUS submarines. The money will go to the Osborne shipyards in South Australia. The announcement comes as Labor moves into day two of its national conference in Adelaide. Queensland has detected the state's first case of the deadly H5 bird flu after a dead migratory bird returned a positive result. The petrel will undergo further lab testing after it was found dead on Moreton Island. The state's Primary Industries Minister Tony Perrott says the government is taking appropriate action.
18: We'll work closely across agencies here in this state to make certain that the response meets the need on the ground and to keep Queenslanders informed. We are well prepared. I've spoken to the Premier. He's of course, across this.
16: The country's medical watchdog has issued product warnings about the risk of blindness linked to products such as Ozempic. GLP-1 and diabetes medications can cause a rare eye condition that affects blood flow to the optic nerve. AMA President Dr. Danielle McMullen says it's important to talk to your doctor when using any medication.
19: But it's important to know that this condition is also in a higher risk for people who have diabetes or who have high cholesterol, and those are other conditions that often go along with people taking these medicines.
16: Qantas's new ultra-long-haul plane is due to land in Melbourne today after making a direct 20-hour-plus flight from France. The specially adapted Airbus A350 is fitted with an additional 20,000-litre fuel tank. Qantas chief technical pilot Alex Passerini says it's designed to fly non-stop for up to 22 hours, making it the longest commercial flight in the world.
20: Like a lot of people following the aeroplane, it's been the most tracked in the world for a period of time, I think 36,000 when it took off, something like 12 or 13,000 now. So it's great, the number of people and the interest shown.
16: In finance, the All Ords is down 56 points at 8,962. The dollar's buying 69.6 US cents and 12,534 Indonesian rupiah.
2: 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Perth 6PR.
16: West Coast are looking to snap a four-game derby losing streak when they face Frio tonight at Optus Stadium. They've made three changes, with Liam Baker suspended, Jack Graham managed and Jack Hutchinson injured. Coach Andrew McWalter says his team is well prepared to play on the big stage.
21: We're really lucky in the sense that we've played teams very similar to Frio in the last 3 weeks. So we've played teams right up the top of the ladder, particularly the last 2 weeks in Adelaide and Brisbane. We had the opportunity earlier in the year to play that game against Collingwood with 100,000 people, and we expect the atmosphere to be similar. They certainly get some crowd involvement.
16: First ball up at 10 past six. Collingwood claimed its sixth consecutive win in a second-half domination of the Crows in Adelaide last night, running out 34-point winners. Tonight, Melbourne hosts Geelong. St Kilda star Max King has been named to play his first game in 2 years this weekend. That's the latest news and sport.
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3: An update on this breakdown in Bateman. Kwinana Freeway northbound at Leach Highway. The left line has been closed by the incident response team. A motorist is outside of their vehicle there with traffic very heavy on approach, so drive with caution or just avoid it for now. Likewise with this crash, Mitchell Freeway southbound before Vincent Street in Leaderville. The left line's blocked by incident response team. Towing services still there. Traffic is heavy on approach back to Caranup Road. Again, allow for a safe merge or just avoid the area for now entirely. I'm Seb Clark on 6PR.
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16: We've got a sunny day today with light winds at a top of 19 degrees. For the weekend, staying mostly sunny tomorrow with 20, but showers moving in for Sunday with 20 degrees. Then into next week, partly cloudy Monday, Tuesday with tops of 18, a sunny Wednesday, 21, partly cloudy again Thursday, up to 23 degrees. Right now it's 9. More news at 9 o'clock on Perth 6PR.
2: Until 9, this is Breakfast with Carl Langdon and Will Schofield.
7: Ah, we should bring that on the radio, the discussion that we had during the news. 1-3-8-82. We should, I reckon we should roll a bit of this in. And now we've got so many calls coming through.
1: Text
7: we'll try and get as
1: blown up,
7: as many. Well, it probably would be something that people would feel pretty strongly about one way or the other. Bob's in Carlisle is going to kick us off. Bob, what would you like to talk about? Good morning.
4: Good morning, Carl, and good morning to both of you. And I enjoy your show every morning. So
1: thanks, Bob.
4: An interesting question. I think somebody who just designates themselves as transgender, my answer is no. If somebody has taken all the necessary medical processes and treats themselves as a female, I'd be happy with that. But if they haven't had those medical operations, I certainly wouldn't want to see the government or the public paying for that.
7: Bob, what you're saying is that if someone has done the full transition, then you'd be comfortable, but if it's only partially done or just begun, you're not happy. Is that what you're saying?
4: Not happy, that's right. That's
7: all right,
4: a
7: mate.
4: Fair comment, yes.
7: Good on you, Bob. Thank you for your call. Paul's in Cannington. Hello, Paul. What do you think?
5: Hey, good morning, boys. Look, I'm very, very surprised my athletic running buddy from the Kalgoorlie days, Mr. Tom, didn't come up with this solution. He sort of disappointed me a bit.
7: Mm-hmm.
5: But I reckon keep them in mainstream prisons and just give it a 5-year trial and just have little sections where it says no males allowed. So they can go in and that's their little operational section. And I'm sure all the other prisoners are going to abide by the rules of the prison. I can't see why that wouldn't work.
7: Yeah, well, it could, and everyone's open to ideas. I think that that's what needs to be explored here because it is something that hasn't necessarily been in vogue before. Thank you, Paul. Sam's in Stirling. Sam, what do you think?
6: Hi. Yep, thank you for raising the topic. It's very important. Science has moved on. Gender is not a binary anymore. Black and white thinking does not recognise that people are intersex. There is more rainbows than just males and females. I was really disappointed in the dinosaur Tom that you had on who can't even use the correct language. The King's English recognises the word transitioning. Transitionalising is not a word. So a beneficiary of white male privilege really isn't justified in commenting in the King's English.
7: Yeah, fair enough. Oh, well, what about a furry then, Sam? You can be a furry these days as well. Do you know what that is?
6: Yeah, why not?
7: Yeah, well,
6: and how it's just someone who dresses up in strange clothing.
7: No, well, no, a furry's not that. It's where you identify as a cat.
6: Yeah, so what?
7: That's okay.
6: Yeah, so what?
7: All right. Yep, there we go. All right. So there's Sam's thoughts, and Sam is entitled to it. Although we are still trying to find someone who plays badminton, we would like to speak to you about what you think is worth spending your money on.
1: That's
7: we
1: right,
7: have not, we have done 3 hours and 40 minutes, and we've not found one person this morning. And I've asked numerous times throughout the morning to find someone who still plays badminton.
1: Competitively or
7: played
1: just...
7: played it.
1: What, you and I...
7: Yeah, plays it regularly.
1: Right.
7: Can we find a badminton player right now who plays it regularly?
1: Why?
7: Because it's been booted out of the Commonwealth Games that have gotten underway with the lawn bowls. And did you see our girls got it done last night? You see Kelsey Cottrell and Dawn Heyman, they rolled Zambia. Tonight, swimming 3x3 basketball and powerlifting is what you are going to start to enjoy as the Commonwealth Games competitors start to strut their stuff. But badminton, Gonski being given the flick. So I thought, well, let's find a badminton player and see what they thought about
1: that. Maybe Andy's a badminton player. Andy, do you play badminton?
8: No, but I do the cooking on a Thursday and Friday, and one thing I can't do without, and that's a bottle of red wine.
1: Yeah, so that's what you're happy to pay up for. Do you buy expensive? Is this to put with your cooking, or just to have on the side?
8: Just to have on the side.
1: Yeah, okay.
7: So do you have like a Pepper Jack? Do you have a favourite that you go
1: Pepper
7: to?
1: Pepper Jack,
7: like
1: no
7: a Forest
1: offense.
7: Hill.
1: No
7: like,
1: offense, Pepper
7: like?
1: Jack. Pepper Jack would be about
7: asking.
1: $10
7: I'm
1: a bottle. That,
7: yeah, well, it's $10.
8: No. Mine's Miles from Nowhere.
1: Okay, nice.
7: Oh, see, there you go. There's a brand.
1: That's your favourite.
7: That's right. I mean, so the people do have their quaffers, the ones that they go to, which was the point I was trying to make.
1: Okay.
7: But you pay a bit more than $10 for a Pepper Jack, don't you? Alison's in Bassendean. Hello, Alison. What do you like to spend your money on and what's worthwhile?
9: Good morning, boys. Yeah, what I love spending money on is K-pop albums for my daughter, number one. And number two is good quality produce to make meals for my parents once a week, and they send me photos when they're Like, yeah, stuff, and it just makes life worth living.
7: Oh, that's great. Yeah, I can hear that it means so much to you, Alison. Good on you. Thank you for giving us a call.
1: Thanks, Alison. You too. Just to update on the Pepper Jack price, $16 for a bottle. You can even get some for $13. And it's no disrespect to the Pepper Jack, but Carl, that's the first one you've gone with. Do you buy yourself a Pepper Jack?
7: No, it's only that that is one that is promoted widely that you can very quickly recall. It's a bit like Coca-Cola, you know?
1: You could use Pepper Jack in cooking. You could cook with Pepper Jack. You wouldn't be drinking too much of that.
7: There'd be people out there that love Pepper Jack.
1: Yeah,
7: don't howl it down.
1: I just thought you were sort of, we're talking about things you're happy to pay the money for. You've kind of gone on the lower end of sort of wine. You know, there's a couple more wines above.
7: Hang on. So this is interesting. This is a good conversation to have.
1: Okay, let's have it.
7: Because I could buy a couple of expensive wines and I could pour them in a glass for you.
1: Yep.
7: And then I could buy a couple of budget wines that I would call budget wines, and I could pull them in a glass for you, and I reckon I could put them in front of you, and I reckon you would be very surprised with a couple of the budget wines that I could put in front of you that could compare favorably to the ones that you are paying overpriced money for.
1: I would agree with you if we, say, went out for lunch and you did this test at maybe 6 p.m. But if you're starting lunch at 12 p.m. and the first drink I have is a unnamed budget and an unnamed expensive, I guarantee you can tell the difference.
7: Well, this is a Friday. I think we should maybe embark on that.
1: Hang on. Breaking. Roz has phoned in. Roz! What have you done, Roz?
0: I play badminton twice a week. Hey!
7: You beauty. So where do you play?
0: Two Rocks.
7: How long have you been playing for?
0: Oh, quite a lot of years. And I'm 18.
1: Are you? And so is there a big badminton community at Two Rocks?
0: There is, yeah. We fill four courts easily and have extras over, so probably about 30 people. Plus it's only $2 a morning.
1: So I always thought that badminton was quite an exhaustive game. So anyone at any age can play badminton and still love it?
0: Yes, and you don't have to be strong. You just have to be sneaky where you put the shot.
7: That's right. You make them run, Roz. Hey, Roz, can I ask you, do you still use the traditional shuttlecock with feathers, or are they all plastic ones these days?
0: We don't like the plastic ones.
7: You don't like them?
0: No, they don't go as well as the feather ones.
7: Yeah, so you actually use the feather ones, do you, or not, where you play?
0: We use the feather ones, yes.
7: Yeah, good. All right.
1: So on the text line, Craig says, good morning, guys. My 85-year-old mum plays badminton every Wednesday. She's been playing for at least 40 years on that one, Carl. And some people disappointed around these Commonwealth Games sports that are kicked out. Xavier says hockey has been also kicked out of the Commonwealth Games, which is an absolute joke. Of course, Western Australia being a big hockey state here in Australia.
7: Well, we've got the Australian Academy. Yep. We've got the Australian teams housed
1: here. No Com Games, Carl.
7: No. Out there in Bentley.
1: Melbourne's fault, by the way. That's the government in Melbourne's fault.
7: So that was the other thing. I've been asked the question, how much did it cost us? And, Troy, thank you for the message. He sent me a message this morning and he said, basically, when you have a look at how much it has cost us. So the Victorian government's cancellation in 26 resulted in a financial loss exceeding $589 million. That's according to the Auditor General. The amount includes $380 million settlement with the Commonwealth Games Federation and other associated costs. So that's how much it cost by not having the Commonwealth Games in Victoria.
1: Anthony, putting some husbands to shame, but obviously very popular in his household, said, I'd never compromise on French champagne and diamonds for my wife. Mm. So
7: you like spending the money on that.
1: I was telling you about some of the ones I got. It is 14 minutes tonight. Up next, we'll chat to Simon Beaumont about what's coming up on his show. Stay with us here on 6PR.
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3: Some good news, this breakdown cleared from Bateman, Kwinana Freeway northbound at Leach Highway, although traffic still remains heavy on approach. Still reports of this crash in Leaderville, Mitchell Freeway southbound before Vincent Street. A large truck is occupying left lanes, which have been closed by incident response team. Towing service is still there. Traffic is heavy on approach back to Carron Up Road now. So, again, allow for extra travel time. I'm Seb Clark on Perth's Traffic Leader, 6PR.
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7: Yes, and I tell you what, the last $500 up for grabs today, you had to get a code word by listening to a man who we're going to preview his show, Simon. Beaumont and Munn.
1: Big dogs.
7: He's firing
1: in the studio
7: up today.
1: He looks a bit grumpy. I don't know what's happened.
7: Up today. That's going to connect to the story that he's got coming your way today. So he's giggling in the background because he had to give one of the code words, which he gave in his show. He didn't forget yesterday, which was good because I was listening. And then we heard Todd kick off his show and remind us that Simon had given his code word in his show.
1: Todd
7: gave his code word, and then in the afternoon we had Jamie. Now Jamie's going to be broadcasting from the Crown Sports Bar. The first 100 people there at Crown at the OB today from 3.
1: Yeah.
7: Adam Papali is going to be there, David Money, Paul Hazelby, Glenn Jakovic, the bloke who tells stories about me. They're actually about him.
1: First 100, do they get?
7: And we're giving away 6 doubles, so you get a free drink.
1: What, the first 100?
7: Yep.
1: Okay.
7: Yep. And then we got some winners that are going to be...
17: drink?
1: See, I don't give his coffee.
7: Good question. It just says a free drink. But get down to Crown Sports Bar. Go and enjoy Jamie as he broadcasts there. And you've got all of those wonderful people. Simon Garlick, Luke Shuey are also going to be on the show as guests in the lead up to the Derby. And we'll be, of course, calling all of the action in the Western Derby throughout the course of the evening. So let's go to our hopeful winner. And it's Julia in Palmyra. Jules, how are you?
18: I'm really good, thank you.
7: All right, Jules. How many hours did you put in?
18: Oh, my goodness, so many yesterday. I think it was about 7.5 even. And there was a lot of AirPods in ears and walking into shops and not wanting to speak to anyone because I was just listening intently.
7: Well, that's good. and did you put any other hours in the other days as well to get code words?
18: I did, but just with work, couldn't do all day.
7: Right. Okay. Well, we have to give you the chance to give us the 3 code words. So, give us Simon's.
18: It's I.
7: I. All right. I. Yeah. Okay. All right. And what was Todd's?
18: One.
7: One. Okay. And what was Jamie's?
1: I won.
18: $500.
7: Okay. Can you just say that all together, please?
18: I won $500.
7: Yes!
18: Woo-hoo! Oh,
7: are you happy now? about that,
18: so exciting.
7: All right.
18: Really exciting. I'm actually, yeah, really excited. Off to Rottnest next week, and that's what the money's going for.
7: Oh, well, you'll need it. Nothing's cheap at Rottnest. Are you staying in one of those nice big luxury tents? Where are you staying? You're staying at the...
18: South Thompson.
7: Oh, yeah. Oh, all right. Lovely. We like it there.
17: Nappy Alley.
7: Yeah.
19: Yeah, that's true.
18: Nappy Alley.
19: Good on you, Jules. Yeah. Have a great, hey, Jules. Have a great trip.
17: Yeah.
18: Thank you. Thanks so much, Will. Cool. Thanks, Carl. Yeah. Thank
7: See
18: you.
7: Thanks for listening.
17: You won $500. What sort of drinks at at Jamie's?
19: Simon Bowman will be there demanding drinks at JBC.
17: A cup of water.
19: No.
17: A nice cup of water.
7: It's Crown, mate.
19: What would you be nice for? What would you ask for?
17: A nice Pimm's and lemonade.
19: Pepper Jams.
17: A Pepper Jack or two, yeah.
7: Brandovino.
17: That's good. I'm looking forward to that. Are they a chance? From Dumb and Dumber, are the Eagles a chance?
20: So you're telling me there's a chance.
17: Is that true? Is there a chance?
7: Well, $10. What about Collingwood last night?
17: Gamble responsibly.
19: Yeah, I'll
7: Essendon last week.
19: With a head start, there's a chance. Absolutely, though.
7: Mate, two arms, two legs and a head, mate.
17: The line's 47.5 points. Gamble responsibly.
7: Is that right?
17: Yeah, for $1.90. Yeah.
19: Yeah. So
17: last, that's our yes-no question today on Derby Day. Yeah. Are they a chance in hell of snowballs? I'm just also... Very aware of how good Freo are going.
19: Is that why you're grumpy? Because it's Derby?
17: I'm grumpy because I'm just...
19: Oh, you're not grumpy.
17: I don't think I am grumpy.
19: No, I don't think you are.
17: I'm sort of, as always, disciplined and full of balance. On the show today, that's our yes-no poll today, but there's been another big truck fire, a rubbish truck fire down in Melville. Yeah. I still don't reckon we're getting our heads around the disposal of lithium ion batteries, Carl. There's plenty of places you can take them. So a gentle reminder about that today. What was the upshot of the Lancelin caravan yesterday, the bus? We'll hope to chat to John Kerry today to find out what the outcome is and what it means for the rest of the coast, really. Because Lancelin's not going to be alone. I know Gavin Hegney is saying in the paper today that it'll affect Busselton, Dunsborough and Mandurah, all those places, the coastal erosion. So we'll have a look at that on the show too.
7: Well, I've got grave concerns for Roto because we've had a number of events that have happened out in Roto that have done some serious damage, and they need to, I think, do some more work there. But, you know, that's another story
17: depends
7: for another
17: beach,
7: time.
17: Doesn't it? I mean, if there's no reef there, Carl, as you're a man of the ocean, if there's no reef, then it's an issue, isn't it? For the sandy bottom, up and down our coast, it's an issue. So we'll look at that today. Tom Gleeson's on the program today promoting his stand-up tour. A very, very funny bloke. And another very, very funny bloke, Glenn Jakovich, will be in as well after his appearance on the front bar.
19: Can you just ask him about sort of the...
17: interchangeability of stories?
19: Well, Carl was aggrieved.
17: 10:30.
7: I'm going to ring in.
19: Yeah, okay. Carl was disappointed, to say the least, with the treatment he copped on the front bar. Just ask Jacko about sort of throwing his former premiership teammate under the bus. Mm.
17: Well, I think there have been stouches. When you think about it, maybe Glenn's the problem, because there's been been arguments with you, with Mr. Puparama himself.
7: Yeah. Theater, that was a good one. That got really serious, that one.
17: That made the front of the paper.
7: Who? Yeah.
17: Barra.
7: Really?
17: Adrian, yeah. But, yeah, he was well received, and we'll talk to Glenn today on the price. I'm very lucky on my show. I have Schofield on Monday, and I have Jakovich on Friday. Two of the best in the business.
19: I actually enjoy that hour. I actually do, which might surprise you, but I do.
17: Yeah,
19: I do. I do.
7: He likes it a lot better than getting up at 3 a.m. I know that's
17: it. It is a hassle. Well done this week to all and sundry on the Brekkie Show.
19: Yeah, it's been great fun.
17: All right,
19: thanks, Bowie.
17: Tune in after 9. Thanks, Evan.
19: We will.
7: So get involved in Simon's show today. He's got plenty to talk about, and I know that you will be picking up the phone and having a chat to him. We better get to the break, Will.
19: 5 minutes to 9 here on 6PR.
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22: Taking a look at the majors, Mitchell Freeway southbound is heavy carrying up road to Vincent Street as a result of a crash that is just before Vincent Street in Leaderville. The left lanes have been closed by the incident response team, so allow for extra travel time. Quinana Freeway northbound still slow. Anketell Road South Street to Leach Highway moving well on the Graham Farmer Freeway. The tunnel busy westbound. Vlog nicely on Tonkin Highway. I'm Seb Clark on Perth's Traffic Leader 6PR.
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35: It's 11 degrees at 9 o'clock. Good morning, I'm Philippa Maher. The United States will increase tariffs on Australian goods to 12.5% over claims dozens of countries have failed to take action against forced labour. In a statement, US Trade Ambassador Jamison Greer said the action is intended to improve the welfare of workers across the globe. The federal government had made a submission about the work Australia is doing to tackle modern slavery. An additional $4.6 billion of taxpayer funding is being promised for the AUKUS defence program. The funds will be used to develop the Osborne shipyards in Adelaide, which help manufacture nuclear submarines. Defence Industry Minister Pat Conroy says it will be a crucial project for the area and for the nation as a whole.
36: We've already got 1,100 workers working in this project right now as a down payment for the over 10,000 South Australians working in AUKUS long term. So AUKUS is real. AUKUS is happening.
35: A 76-year-old man will face Perth Magistrates Court today, charged with accessing and possessing child abuse material. Australian Federal Police executed a search warrant at his Westminster home last month, allegedly uncovering an electronic tablet containing dozens of images and videos. The offences carry a maximum penalty of 15 years imprisonment. Queensland has returned the state's first suspected positive case of H5 bird flu. Samples taken from a dead petrel, which washed up on Moreton Island, have returned a suspected positive result for the disease. It's now undergoing further testing at the CSIRO's Australian Centre for Disease Preparedness for final confirmation. Qantas's new ultra-long-haul project Sunrise plane has landed in Melbourne after an historic 20-hour non-stop test flight. The specially built A350 aircraft, which is set to deliver the airline's first non-stop Sydney to London flights from late next year, took off from Toulouse ahead of the 17,000-kilometre flight. In finance, the All Ords is down 48 points at 8,970. The dollar's buying 69.7 US cents and 12,532 Indonesian rupiah.
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35: Three changes for each team in tonight's Western Derby. The Dockers will be without Hayden Young, who's ill, Jago O'Meara, who's injured, and Brennan Cox, who's being managed. Shea Bolton, Oscar McDonald and Corey Wagner are in. For the Eagles, Sandy Brock, Harvey Johnston and Ryan Marich come in. For the suspended Liam Baker, the injured Jack Hutchinson and Jack Graham, who's being rested. The Commonwealth Games is underway after an opening ceremony in Glasgow in front of a crowd of 13,000 people at Hydro Arena. King Charles spoke of unity and hope as he declared the 23rd edition of the Games officially open.
0: As we gather, we celebrate the dedication and talent of every athlete and team. Your perseverance inspires us, and we eagerly anticipate your achievements in the coming days.
35: That audio thanks to Channel 7. Socceroos midfielder Paul Okon Jr. has capped off a remarkable season by securing a move to Germany's Bundesliga. The 21-year-old started for Australia at the World Cup after a breakout season in the A-League. He'll join FC Köln and says he has Sydney FC to thank for a roller coaster 12 months.
1: Me being able to play my first professional season in senior football, I just think so much has happened in the past 12 months. And yeah, I'm just so grateful to Sydney FC for giving me the opportunity.
35: That's the latest news and sport.
34: The last local in Canning Vale has done it again. Five-time winner of WA's Best Steak Sandwich. It's one legendary sandwich. The last local, Canning Vale.
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22: Reports of a new crash, this time Thomas Road westbound at Rockingham Road in Kwinana Beach. The right lane partially blocked by towing services. No major traffic delays, but just drive with some caution there. In better news, that crash finally cleared from Leaderville. Mitchell Freeway southbound before Vincent Street, although traffic does remain heavy on approach back to Carrup Road, so still be aware of that. Avoid it if you can. Kwinana Freeway northbound, just slow around Leach Highway, Roe Highway, under speed, southbound at Kenwick Link. I'm Seb Clark, and Perth Traffic Leader 6PR.
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35: Sunny today with light winds at a top of 19. For the weekend, we have a mostly sunny day tomorrow with 20. Showers on Sunday, also 20. And then a partly cloudy Monday and Tuesday with tops of 18 degrees. Wednesday should be sunny with 21 and partly cloudy again Thursday, but up to 23 degrees. Right now, it's 12. More news at 10 o'clock on Perth 6PR.
34: 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This is Mornings with Simon Beaumont.
2: Yes, good morning. How are you on this Friday morning? Hope you're going well. We're here until midday today. As has been the case this year, this calendar year, we've had a 3-hour tour, 9 till 12. Love to hear from you today. Give us a call, hey, 133-882. Our prize is 2 tickets to go and see Bryan Adams in the Roll with the Punches tour next year for Frontier Touring. Bryan's back in town after that little ablutions sewage E. coli mix-up of last year, but he's back in town at the RAC Arena, and I can tell you, having seen him live, he's a ripper live. So try and win the tickets today, but you need to ring in, right? 133-882, Talkback Station, Talkback Program, etc., etc. Give us a call, 133-882. On the show today, we heard a lot about Lance on yesterday because the caravan rolled into town. This show, either with Chrissy at the controls or me being in the chair, have covered the Lance and erosion situation ad infinitum. We've done the story a number of times with the pub owner, with the councillors, with John Carey himself. So we'll try and find out what the outcome of the meeting was yesterday. So the locals did get to meet with the minister responsible, John Carey. Now, John's indisposed this morning, genuinely indisposed, so we can't have a chat to him. But I'd love to know what happened in the meeting. Ultimately, John has the controls on this one. And we'll talk to property guru Gavin Hegney. Gavin has a house up there. Gavin will be well known to our listeners. But Gav reckons this coastal erosion is going to happen right up and down the coast, wherever we have pubs, marine sea search and rescue buildings and houses. Gavin is saying in the paper today that he thinks Busselton, Lancelin, places like Dunsborough will be next. Coastal erosion, rising sea levels, climate change and the like, this could be coming to a beach near you. So we'll check in with Gavin Hegney a little bit later on. There was a rubbish bin truck fire in Melville yesterday. We've seen the vision online and we're going to have a chat about it. I still don't think we're completely sure as a people, individually, as families, what we're supposed to do with lithium-ion batteries. So the fire was significant. They're always pretty scary looking, these fires. The trucks have to dump the whole load onto the road or onto the verge then and there. But the Melville bin truck fire caught our eye yesterday. We'll have a chat about that. And if there's any firefighters listening, Carl Lang and I were chatting about this in the office. Carl reckons his fiery mates thinks that these bin truck fires are almost impossible to put out. And in America, they have a very different approach to these where the vehicles are totally submerged. If there's any firefighters, professional or volunteer listening today, and you've been involved with a rubbish bin truck fire, give us a call, hey, 133-882. Are they hard to put out? What actually happens? We'll talk about that a little bit later on in the program. Tom Gleeson will join us as well, the Australian stand-up and television comedian. Tom Gleeson will join us on the program. He's coming back to Perth. Glenn Jakovich will answer some of his critics over what happened on the front bar this week on Channel 7. And we sub in Holly Denton for Chris Murphy today. So Murph having a Friday off, a well-deserved Friday off, and in comes Holly Denton off the bench for Murph's magical mystery tour. Thank you for listening. Thank you for listening. I'll have a yes-no question for you in just a moment. It's day two of the Labor National Conference, and some of the analysis around today after day one, not all of it, but some of it, lines up with my thoughts, is that Federal Labor are looking and sounding and reckoning they are unassailable. They're the business, they're the one and only option, the party with all the answers. And that to me seems to be how they're behaving at the National Conference. There's not a lot of humility and contrition on display, but that's probably how these things roll out when a preferential voting system has delivered you 94 out of 150 seats in the lower house, in the House of Reps. So we ran a yes-no question yesterday. Do you think Labor across the line already for the next election? Now, we had in the last 24 hours, we've had close to 2,000 responses, evenly divided, to be fair. A lot of people being pragmatic and practical are saying, yes, they probably are across the line, and they're reluctant to say that, but they think that's the case. But a lot of other people are saying, no, we don't want them back in. We will do our best to get them out. And that's probably the equal division of our yes, no. 2,000 responses in 24 hours. Thanks to everyone who took the time. But whether you love them or loathe them, this Albanese government are ruthless. They are ruthlessly political and ruthlessly organised. And the other two big ones, Libs and One Nation, are yet to show that level of organisation. As I said yesterday, Pauline and One Nation at this stage are a political movement rather than a genuine political party. And of course, the Libs remain slightly clueless and slightly shambolic. But our yes, no, yesterday, just to bring you up today, got about 2,000 responses. So thanks for being part of it. To me, Labor have the look and sound of a party who think they're doing no wrong, and they are across the line. Here's our yes, no question for today.
4: Right. Let's clear this up once and for all. Yes.

0: good, like, 1 out of 100?
1: I'd say more like 1 out of 1,000,000.
0: So you're telling me there's a chance? Yeah!
2: It's a... so you're telling me there is a chance. So two teams will strut out tonight. Have the Eagles got any hope in hell of beating Freo in the 63rd Derby? Gamble responsibly. The pundits have West Coast, or Sportsbet have West Coast at 10.50, Freo at $1.05. Freo are 3 games clear on the top of the ladder. The West Coast Eagles are not on the top of any ladder and haven't been for the last 4 and a bit years. 133-882 is the phone number. Or you can text in 0487 999 882. Derby Day, always a good day in Perth, always a good day when we celebrate football and the history of AFL football in WA. Have the Eagles got any hope in hell of beating Freo in the 63rd Derby? The line, if you're a betting person, gamble responsibly, for the $1.90 is 47.5 points. So, you know, looks like being some, around a 6 to 8 goal game for Freo, according to Sportsbet. Have the Eagles got any hope in hell of beating Freo in the Derby tonight? And the abbreviated version, Jim.
0: So you're telling me there's a chance?
2: Yeah! Glenn from Rockingham, not a chance in hell. Have a great day, Simon. Thank you, Glenn. Thank you, mate. Linda, I'm a big Eagles fan, but sadly we have no chance to win against the Dockers tonight, says Linda in Kensington. Mia says, I asked ChatGPT. Mia, estimated chances, Freo, 88 to 92, West Coast 8 to 12. Dockers win 90%, West Coast 10%. So yes, they are a chance, says Mia. Hope springs eternal. 133-882. Just on the subject of coastal erosion, Anne from Bateman said, erosion is already extreme in Dongra Port Denison. That was on the news a few months ago, though they replace the rocks annually. Thanks, Anne. So that's either side of Geraldton, isn't it, from memory? Yes, today's the day everything is going to click, says Tyrone. Go the Eagles. Peter says Medham's Pool is a case in point with coastal erosion. 133-882. Zayden. Hello, Zayden. Cool name, Zayden. The West Coast Pigeons have no hope in hell of beating the Freo Dockers. Thanks, Russ in Bassendean. Yes, I hope so, but as a betting man, my money is on Fremantle. Thank you, Russ. Paying $1.05 as we speak. Thanks for your thoughts. We'll have a bit of fun with that during the course of the day. Glenn Jakovic will join us after 10:30 to talk football as well. Coming up next, we'll speak to a property guru who thinks the coastal erosion issue will soon be seen and felt in the next 12 months in areas far, far wider than just Lancelin. We'll talk to Gav Hegney next.
3: 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We've got no jobs. 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
2: Yeah, thanks for listening in today. I appreciate your time. If you've read the West today, you probably, like me, were amazed to see a story about the outgoing head of Macquarie is getting paid $855 million as a payout. She's been paid $190 million in 8 years just as her salary, but counting in bonuses and the like, she's getting $855 million as she goes out. That's extraordinary, isn't it? That is absolutely amazing. A couple of other things that caught my eye today, just while we're waiting for our friend Gavin Heagney to come to the phone to check in on the Lancelin issue. There's a story coming out of New Zealand. Have a listen to this. So they're naming a ferry that's going between the North Island and the South Island, and it's going, this is today, this is in 2026. They're going to name the new inter-island ferry after Captain Cook. After Captain Cook. So this is 2026. And as we're seeing him being cancelled left, right and centre in places like Australia, it's the country's foreign minister in New Zealand, who is Winston Peters. Winston Peters is a man of Maori descent. I might be slightly mispronouncing that the modern way. But Winston Peters, the eloquent Maori politician, has said this: we know what will happen. This is over the naming of the Captain Cook ferry. The snivelling wokesters will work themselves into a lather over the name. A mature country does not run from its history. A serious country does not vandalise its memory to satisfy the latest fashion in whinger politics. Winston Peters goes on. I say again, a man of Maori descent. It is fashionable now in certain circles to treat Captain Cook as nothing more than a symbol to be condemned, cancelled and cast out. So that's coming from Winston Peters himself. They are naming the new ferry that goes between the North and South Island, the Captain Cook. That is amazing, isn't it? That's Winston Peters himself saying that, the eloquent Maori leader. Some SMSs coming into the program today. If... In another cliche, Dave from Australia says, if the Eagles win, hell will freeze over. This one here from Lee, as you're a Dumb and Dumber fan, I hope you get this. West Coast are about as much chance of beating Freo as Petey has a chance of getting his head back on, says Lee. That's the pet in Dumb and Dumber. That's good by you, Lee. Thank you. 133-882. We have someone on the line there. I think Ashley's called in. G'day, Ashley. How are you?
3: I'm good, Simon. I hope you're going really well today.
2: I am, mate. Thank you.
3: That's good. I reckon the only chance the Eagles have got of winning tonight is if all the Dockers players jumped on a team bus from Coburn and it broke down there. And then that was it. They were stuck there. Then the Eagles could win.
2: Okay. All right, actually, thank you. That's fairly dire. Thanks, mate. That's fairly dire, but that's, yeah, that's... not a bad summation. Freo, $10.50. Gandle responsibly, but it is Derby Day, and it's always a good day. Good day for football, isn't it? Good day to celebrate footy. The young, emerging Eagles team versus the battle-hardened, three games clear on the top, Fremantle. Good day for Freo fans, I reckon. The yes-no question today, have the Eagles got any hope in hell of beating Freo in the 63rd Derby? The yes is a 5 and the no's a 4. And in noticing the wraparound in the West today, The Derby wraparound has got some really good stories and nice stories in it. Well done to Glenn Quartermain and the journos at the West. Prominent, and this will drive Kate Hewlett and the Freo Lovies mad. Woodside are front and centre on the jumper, and they've got a big ad in the paper today supporting Freo, supporting junior sport, supporting Nippers, and, of course, supporting the Freo Dockers. 133-882 is the phone number. Craig, g'day, mate.
4: Good morning. Thank you for taking my call. Tell that fella in New Zealand to get over here quickly. We need him. We're desperately in need of politicians like him.
2: Get Winston Peters over here, you reckon, Craig?
4: I reckon we need people like him in our politics, mate. And he's a cracker, that fella.
2: Yeah.
4: I love him.
2: Thanks, Craig. Cheers, mate. Thank you, Craig. Appreciate that. Sophie says we're going to win the Derby. Sophie, you are nothing if not optimistic. Thank you. Well done, New Zealand, says Lindsay. Imagine our gutless government doing that. No. Round 12, 2018 is when the Eagles were last atop the AFL ladder. How the mighty have fallen, says Paul. Steve in Hammersley Heights says, if it wasn't for Captain Cook, we wouldn't be here, says Steve. Hell is all right. Thank you, mate. Hammersley, how good, Steve. Dan says, hell is already frozen over. Free games and percentage clear on the top of the table. Who would have thought? Who would have thought? Good on New Zealand for the naming of the Captain Cook. Very, very between the islands. Bruce says, the Eagles win. Give me a break. Not a chance in hell, mate. And I'm a West Coast barracker, says Danny. 133-882. We'll take a break here on the morning show. We'll get our interviews organised for you. Rubbish truck fire in Melville yesterday. I still don't reckon we're quite sure how to deal with disposing of lithium batteries. And the Lancelin coastal erosion is at the tip of the iceberg. Pardon the pun. Stay listening.
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0: Some good news with the majors starting to clear up now, although we are still dealing with remnants of an earlier crash. It's on Mitchell Freeway southbound, still fairly heavy. Stevenson Ave to Hutton Street as a result of a crash just before Vincent Street. Reports of one also in Kwinana Beach, Thomas Road westbound at Rockingham Road. The vehicles are on the median now. No major traffic delays, which is good news. Just drive with some caution. I'm Seb Clark, I'm Perth's traffic leader, 6PR.
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2: Asking the question today, have the Eagles got any hope in hell of beating Fremantle in the 63rd Derby? The yes are 20 and the no's are 6. Wowee. John says absolutely yes. There's a lot of luck in football. Thank you, John. Tony, my gigantic friend from Baldiver, says, good morning, Simon. If the Eagles play the brand of football like they did last week and are consistent during the game, yes, the Eagles can win. Tracy, hello, Tracy. There's always a chance. A lot of optimism in the listenership today. Thanks for listening in today. I do appreciate it. Mark the Hater. Mark's started calling himself the Hater because he doesn't like Downhearted after 10 o'clock. Hey, Simon, get your thick coat out. Hell is cold tonight. And Kev says, what am I going to do with all my Captain Cook 50-cent pieces? What am I going to do with all my Captain Cook 50-cent pieces? Well, Kev, some people would like you to throw them away. But if you're in New Zealand, they're getting a new ferry between the islands called the Captain Cook. A new ferry, I say again, a new ferry. G'day, Ron.
12: Yes, mate.
2: What's happening, Ron?
12: There's only one ferry running between South Perth and Elizabeth Quay.
2: And
12: not two.
2: Is there so there's normally two actual vessels, you mean?
12: Yes, they cross in the middle.
2: Yep. And
12: there's only one been running all the week and some of last week. It might have been all last week. I never took any particular notice last week. I live above where they come in.
2: Yes.
12: I rise building on the 8th floor and I look out over the ferries all the time. And it's on again this morning. There's only one ferry running.
2: And is that the Philip Pendle and the Shelley Taylor Smith, Ron, from memory?
12: That's right.
2: Which one's out of action?
12: I don't know. I haven't been down there. I can't read it from up here on even with my binoculars. I don't know. It's...
2: yeah. All right, mate. We'll try and find out. I wonder if them is one of them out for servicing or something. But you definitely reckon there's only one ferry running, hey?
12: Yes, and there's usually two. They cross in the middle.
2: Yeah,
12: this ferry half an hour for a trip.
2: Yep.
12: I've timed it, and that's only getting two ferries, two transports in an hour, and it was getting four. You know what I mean?
2: I do, Ron. I'll take your word for it, mate, and we'll make a call. Thank you very much. So Ron reckons there's only one ferry running from South Perth to Elizabeth Quay at the moment. The Philip Pendle and the Shelley Taylor Smith, I think, are the names, aren't they? We have been following the plight of the coastal town of Launceston for some time on this program. We've spoken to the pub owner. We've spoken to an aggrieved councillor. We've spoken to locals. And yesterday they drove their protests, their concerns, down to the city. Now, Gavin Hegney is a property analyst and commentator, and Gavin's also has property in Launceston, I think. G'day, Gav. How are you?
13: Yeah, great, St. Simon.
2: That's the way. So you think, or you think this might be a problem more widespread than Launceston, right?
13: Yeah, I think this is just like the canary in the coal mine, because the coastal mapping's been done right up and down the coast along Western Australia. And it shows areas that are going to be under pressure as we see rising sea levels and climate change. And a lot of those areas, certainly outside of Launceston. So when you look up and down the coast, you know, some of the areas, the obvious ones are places like, you know, Dunsborough, Busselton, a lot of areas of Mandurah. And there's a lot of properties affected through those zones. And they're very high-valued properties and prime properties. Mm. So I think this is sort of like maybe the tip of the iceberg, this one.
2: I've seen some of this modelling as well, Gavin, and I know a lot, you know, it's often left to councils to try and fund research and come up with methods to combat the erosion. For people who don't know, you're also a bloke who spends a fair bit of time in the ocean. Does it depend on the beach a bit, mate, and what the ocean's doing? Like if you've got a reef or if you've got a headland or if you're in a bay, it's... Or you like Mandurah, or you got an estuary and a cut and all that sort of thing. It's kind of different place to place, isn't it?
13: Yeah, and I think if you talk to locals who have been in a spot for a long time, they would say, well, that doesn't make sense because the coast in front of me is growing, the beach is growing wider, something's happened, and so therefore it's unlikely, it's not moving towards us, it's moving away from us. So you know, I think, you know, the mapping is kind of, they take a line and they take a line equidistant on the coast and you know it's going to be wrong. You just don't know where it's going to be wrong. But I think you've got to pay a lot of respect to people who have been in an area for a long time and have seen changes over time. And I think combination of that with the technical experience, you're going to get the best outcomes.
2: The R word was used yesterday, Gav, for the first time, a retreat. So maybe retreating back from the coast. Is your property in Lancelin in the crosshairs?
13: Yeah, well, this property that I occupy in Lancelin is a beachfront property. So basically I'll be building a jetty in about 50 years because I have the water coming straight up, past me. Doesn't concern me because I've seen the land sort of, you know, grow in front of me. But to retreat a town is an expensive exercise.
2: Yep.
13: You know, like, you know, you're talking maybe a $500 million town and all the costs, expenses, I don't know, we haven't even spoken compensation or anything on those sort of lines. You imagine taking away someone's, you know, whole livelihood and everything they own and asking them to start again and not giving them anything for it. I think that's a pretty big ask. And it's interesting, though, that meanwhile, we have the local councils all have rate-based systems which are based on the value of properties, and they collect rates in the dollar according to the, you know, gross rental values and the values of properties. And so, the councils are probably in an awkward position where if they're going to retreat a town, they're saying a town's not worth much. How do you charge rates while you're going to relocate a town?
2: Yeah, very good point.
13: So it's far more expensive to relocate a town than to try and mitigate the impact along the way. And, you know, in mitigating the impact along the way, you might, you know, learn something from world's best practices and it'll be utilised, I can see now, well and truly in areas like, you know, Busselton, Dunsborough, Mandurah, et cetera, and it might, you know, save areas there that need to be relocated. So I think there's a bit of time to go before you start, you know, relocating a whole town.
2: Yeah, and it is a bureaucratic response in some ways, but, you know, the state has sewerage, water lines under the town, electricity assets, all of that. So I guess it's a complicated one. I can't remember us retreating a town before. I can remember towns being shut down, Gav, you know, when mining booms pass, go by the wayside. But I've never heard of a town being retreated from the coast before. Have you?
13: No, I haven't. I mean, there's certain properties that have been affected by sort of coastal movements, et cetera. Mm. But I would have thought to relocate a town would be a fairly major exercise and politically not a great exercise. I must admit, I do feel for the local government people who can only go by the engineering experience expertise that's provided to them, and they've got to make certain decisions. And, you know, obviously it's risk-averse decisions and they've got to go with the, you know, perhaps the worst-case scenarios, most likely-case scenarios. So you've got to make some strategic decisions. But on things that are in the future and unknown in the future. So that's pretty tough call. But I think, you know, there's plenty of smart brains around. And I think there's, you know, I remember sitting in one of these workshops and I'm sitting next to a guy and I say, so what do you do, mate? And he says, I've just come in from Netherlands. I'm an engineer. You know, we're used to living at between half a metre and a metre below the surface of the ocean. We've got, you know, the dikes and all this, et cetera. And I said, in his view, what we're facing here is not that significant compared to what they've faced and overcome there.
2: Yeah,
13: so,
2: good point.
13: You know, I think there's plenty of expertise around the world.
2: Yeah, no, very good point. Gav, as always, thank you for the chat. Thanks, mate. Have a good day.
13: Okay, thanks, Simon.
2: So, yeah, Gavin Hegney. So, from a property point of view, we have... In fact, we've just remade contact. John Kerry is back in action. He was medically indisposed, but I think he's back to have a chat to us after 9:45. He kind of has the answers, doesn't he? And he did mention the R word yesterday, the retreat. We may need to retreat in Lancelin. Last time we spoke to John Kerry, he was pretty good on this. He said, look, we'll put some interim measures in place, but we need to work out what the long game is. And I wonder how the meeting with the townsfolk went yesterday afternoon. John Kerry will join us in just a second, the minister responsible. He's the minister assisting the minister for transport, and he's got the marine division, which is coastlines and Lancelin in this case. Gavin, Winston Peters, what do you think?
14: Yeah, g'day Bowie, how are you, mate? I hope you enjoyed your Bali holiday.
2: I did. Oh, hello, Gav, how are you? Yeah, I did. It's good to meet you.
14: Yeah,
15: Yeah, you too. You too. Hey, mate, just a bit of context towards the Winston Peters thing. There's actually two Inter-Islander ships that have been built.
2: Yep.
15: One's named Coupe.
2: Yep.
15: So as opposed to the Captain Cook one.
2: Yep.
15: And Coupe is the first Polynesian explorer to discover New Zealand. He was basically, so the Maoris were actually not the first race of people in New Zealand. The Moriori's were.
2: Mm-hmm. Okay.
15: Now the first Pacific Islanders that became the Maoris was actually Coupe. So the context is they've actually built two ships with both explorers who discovered from different, obviously different races of the country, and the body of water that it travels over is also called the Cook Strait.
2: That's pretty cool, isn't it, Gav?
15: Yeah. So it just sort of gives a bit of balance and context to why it's being called the James Cook.
2: Yeah, it does. It certainly does. Yeah, thanks, Gavin. Hey, Gavin, good to meet you in Bali, and thanks for the margarita, and thanks for listening to the show. Cheers, mate.
15: No problems, mate. Have a good day.
2: Yeah,
15: see ya.
2: Gavin. Bye. From Malalu. That's cool, isn't it? So they've named there's two ferries. One's named after the original Polynesian explorer, and the other one is named after the English exploring Captain Cook. There's always just a step ahead of us on this stuff, aren't they? The Kiwis recognising their past and their traditional owners. 133-882. Have the Eagles got any hope in hell of beating Fremantle in the 63rd Derby? The yes are 25, the no's are 8, but we are having trouble keeping up with them. They're coming in thick and fast today. Jim says, can and will are two separate questions. Can the Eagles win? Yes, of course they can. Will they? No, says Jim. they have a snowflakes chance in hell, says Jeff. Thank you. 133-882. Relocating a coastal town gives me visions of the Simpsons relocating Springfield by road from the trash problem they caused, says Liam. Thank you, Liam. That sounds like something you would think and say. Back in a sec. It is, what's that, Jimmy? Not 18 and a half minutes to 10. Thank you for listening.
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9: 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West Australian Opera presents Tchaikovsky's Eugene Onegin, His Majesty's Theatre, August 5th to 16th. Book at waopera.asn.au.
10: 133-882 is the phone number. Thanks for listening in. Just to let you know, in this week, we've started reinstating an 11 o'clock interview on the show. And today's interview is with a woman called Meg, who's one of our listeners, who wants to help out Nonna. Nonna is the lady who's got the stretch of a garden on Wanneroo Road, opposite the Ford dealership. That's a short version of a slightly longer story, but Nonna, who runs that particular garden for all of us, it used to be her market gardens, but it's now just a verge, a nature strip, had a couple of fig trees stolen off it, and we've got a listener called Meg who wants to step up, and I'll tell you more at 11 o'clock. We've been talking between the parties, and we've got a good result for the two fig trees that were stolen off that nature strip that Nonna's been carefully curating for decades and decades and decades. Have the Eagles got a hope in hell of beating Frio in the 63rd Derby? The yeses are 34 and the noes are 10. As I said this morning, this show, this station's sort of covered the situation with the Lanson erosion for some time. We've spoken to locals, spoken to businesses, local councillors. And last week we spoke to John Carey, who as soon as he became the Minister for Planning and Land, or sorry, the Minister assisting the Minister for Transport, he hot-footed it to Lancelin and met with all and sundry. Now, I think John might have had a meeting with the guys from town yesterday, and John Carey joins me now. G'day, Minister. How are you today?
11: Good, thanks, Simon.
10: Is it true that you have been in and around a dentist's chair this morning?
11: Yeah, sorry, mate. It was unexpected, so there you go. So, and I'm driving now to a press conference, so sorry for the noise in the background.
10: Oh, no, that's not that. I'm just checking in you're okay and you can talk.
11: Yeah, I'm all good. Yeah, yep.
10: We'll be
11: yep,
10: able to,
11: yep,
10: we'll,
11: I promise.
10: We'll be able to understand you. So you met with, as it turns out, you are the fella who needs to try and come up some answers here in consultation with your experts, but you met with the Lancelin people yesterday. What was the outcome?
11: Yeah, so look, there was a rally yesterday, which I think you covered. I met 10 of the community leaders. I mean, they were very resolutely clear in their messaging to me, and we met for an hour. It was actually a really solid, good discussion about the issues. Ultimately, what the state has promised is that we will heavily work with the local council to deliver on the interim solution, which is about buying us time and making sure that we have a really good interim solution. And the agencies, my agencies, are looking at what is the best option right now to buy us time between 2 to 5 years. And then secondly, my agencies will be looking at all the different potential options that provide a sustainable and long-term option. And where the difference is, and I've got to be upfront, I'm a straight shooter. The community have made it clear that they don't want managed retreat. I said it would be dishonest of me to say have that in my back pocket and not be up front to say that one of the options, and it's not all the options, but one of it is about managed retreat. And that's not about the whole town moving or being lost. But we're also considering what engineering options, permanent engineering options could work.
10: Right. So there may be engineering options in the ocean, yeah, along the coastline with regard rock, yeah, walls, artificial reef, whatever. But when you mentioned the MR phrase, managed retreat, yeah, to your 10 yesterday, how did they react?
11: No, they don't, they're very resolute. And I respect their advocacy. And it was a respectful conversation. And I understand how important this is. This is people's homes, their lives, their community, their businesses. So I do not underestimate how important this is. But again, I said I would just be being dishonest if I said we're canvassing options and that was being done behind people's back. I'm being very clear. We're looking at all options because here's the truth. An engineering option may not work. Or if it does work, it may shift the problem to another area. So originally it was proposed just to do a rock wall outside the pub. And the advice to me was from the engineering experts, and I'm not an expert on this, I don't pretend to be, was it would simply shift the problem to other areas. And you don't want to have that either.
10: Yeah. It's a long way down the track, and I guess the notion of an interim measure and a politician talking to the locals will be something they appreciate. But is there, I mean, the notion of responsibility is in my mind, John. Is it a state issue? Is it a local government issue? And we may be looking at erosion and subsidence and inundation up and down the coast, right?
11: Yeah, look, so you're right. This is a big issue, an emerging issue or growing issue for the state. So back in 2013, under the previous government and then our government's reviewed it, we've got a coastal management strategy. And what it says effectively is whoever's responsible for coast and, you know, there's local governments or the state government, whoever's the controlling authority has a responsibility to do a hazard plan and a strategy about how you cope with it. And then it sort of sets out. So this is very clear and it's been there for a long time. There are around 55 hot spots across Western Australia. So what we're seeing in Lancelin will happen and is happening at different levels because it depends on the formations, the wave movements. I mean, people, it's not the same scenario that you're facing.
10: Yep.
11: So there are different responses. But look, what I've made very clear is my agencies are stepping up. They're taking a much more interventionist role with the local council. I mean, the local council can move faster in securing the contractors, but the first part of the solution is getting in the best interim works, which is beyond just sand nourishment, to buy us some time.
10: Yeah. So, John, in the managed retreat discussion with the 10 local folk, was the pub owner there and the Marine Sea Search and Rescue? Because they're the two main buildings that are most at risk as it stands, aren't they?
11: Yeah, and there's the caravan park. So the owner weren't there yesterday, but I went in my first meeting after 2 days. I made a beeline for obviously the pub owner and operator and the caravan park operator, which sits on Crown. So I understand the most immediate impact. And this is why I'm saying don't jump the gun, because even with managed retreat, I don't know what that scenario looks like yet.
10: Yep.
11: So it's an option canvassed, but is a whole town shifting? No, but I understand this creates uncertainty and I get it, but I don't have that information yet to say this is what each optional scenario looks like.
10: Hmm. Just finally, Minister, I know about the planning and the 55 hotspots, you know, having worked at Wowga for a while, but I guess, again, back to my question about responsibility, that funding is there for planning, but ultimately those dollars have to come from somewhere. Do you feel like it's a state, a federal, a local government, a community responsibility? Because this is going to cost, isn't it?
11: Yeah, it is a cost. Look, the money we do provide is also just for practical remediation works and construction. So the money, for example, the $450 that we're giving to Lancelin is for interim works, and I've been on the public record that I'm prepared to consider more as long as we know it's going to work, because I made some colourful language before, because none of us, and I think there was agreement, no one wants to spend money on an option that is not sustainable or not going to work for even the interim solution. I think it's a responsibility of all tiers of government. And, of course, the state has its own land that we have to manage. But it is a scenario. Whoever is the land manager does face the initial responsibility to have the risk mitigation in place.
10: Yep. And you've got state assets there too, power, underground sewerage, underground water, all
11: yeah,
10: of that.
11: Yeah, I mean, of course it does. So it affects the state. But look, what I want to assure the community, message is loud and clear, and my agencies will be, even when we're doing the interim works, and we have a really highly credible marine engineering team in the Department of Transport. They will be there watching the works undertaken. So we make sure that whatever the option is, and we think it's about 3 weeks before we've gotten the best idea on the interim solution, but my team will be there in place when the council takes the works.
10: All right, Minister, thanks for your time today. Appreciate the chat.
11: I really appreciate it. Thank you.
10: Thank you. John Kerry, the Minister for Planning and Lands, Housing and Works, and I think I've got this right, the Minister assisting the Minister for Transport. So to his credit, he's got on the front foot there. So the notion of responsibility is very interesting, isn't it? Whether it's a state issue, a local government issue, a landowner issue, there's Crown land, there's state assets, and local government as well. So a managed retreat. Hey, I wonder how the publican's feeling about possibly building another pub, you know, a couple hundred metres inland for a while, perhaps on the main road. Which would be a shame, hey? It's a really nice pub, great outlook, overlooking the ocean there, but that's the very latest from the Minister, who now has the responsibility. Coming up in the news at 10 o'clock with Philippa, pushback from the federal government. US has increased its tariffs on our goods to 12.5%. The Commonwealth Games have got underway in Glasgow. Finance and weather with Philippa as well. Our yes-no poll today for Games World. Have the Eagles got any hope in hell of beating Frio in the 63rd Derby? Thanks to Games World, the yes are 35. Wowee, and the nose of 20.
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14: 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West Australian Opera presents Tchaikovsky. Eugene Onegin, His Majesty's Theatre, August 5th to 16th. 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
10: Thanks very much for phoning in. A lot of people have got in touch with us with regards to South Perth Ferry. David says they've gone to their winter schedule and will run once every 30 minutes until September. And one of our other listeners, which I'm just trying to find here, is the fact that it's... Here we go. It's Anthony. Hi, Anthony. Thank you, mate. Thanks for correcting me. It's Tricia, the ferry that runs South Perth to Elizabeth Quay. It's out for repair and having a new thermal something fitted to it as I'm working on it as we speak. Thanks, Anthony. Good on you, mate. Thanks for correcting me. So the two ferries that run across south to South Perth now, Tricia's one of them, and I don't know whether it's the Shelley Taylor Smith and or the Philip Pendle. The Philip Pendle was the original ferry, wasn't it? He was the long-serving independent member for South Perth. So no Trisha's out of action at the moment being resurfaced, but apparently that's the winter schedule anyway. Thanks for listening in. Yes, no, if Eagles got any chance and hope in hell of beating Freo in the 63rd Derby, thanks to Games World. Yes is 35, no's are 20. 10 o'clock now for those of you that are asking, Glenn Jakovic after 10:30 today.
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23: It's 14 degrees at 10 o'clock. Good morning, I'm Philippa Maher. Protesters have gathered outside Labor's national conference to rally against the AUKUS defence pact. Michael Packey reports.
24: An inflatable green submarine has been the centrepiece of a rally outside the Adelaide Convention Centre, where about 100 protesters chanted slogans against the construction of the nuclear-powered vessels. Despite the demonstration, the Albanese government has injected a further $4.6 billion into the project to help expand the Osborne shipyards here in South Australia. Defence Minister Richard Marles says it's a vital investment as the facility will play a key role building the subs. Day two of Labor's national conference is underway, with some members urging the party to take a stronger stance against Israel as a result of the Gaza conflict. Gambling reform will also be debated, as will be the growth of AI and its impact on jobs. Michael Packey, Adelaide.
23: America has increased tariffs on Australian goods to 12.5%. The Trump administration claims our country has failed to take strong enough action against forced labour overseas. Dozens of countries are facing the same tariffs. Australians are bracing for a double cost of living hit, with soaring petrol prices expected to trigger another interest rate hike. Unleaded fuel has already hit $2 a litre in parts of the country, following a surge in global crude oil prices driven by Middle East tensions. Economists now say there's a 95% chance the Reserve Bank will raise interest rates next month. A new YouGov survey shows Australians are losing trust in the United States while bracing for a major shift in global power. 60% of respondents believe America has become less friendly under President Donald Trump, with half expecting China to become the world's leading economic power in 20 years. Despite the shift, most Australians still favour maintaining positive relationships with both nations. More than 200 water safety experts are in Sydney for a summit to try to reduce drowning deaths across the country. It's focused on improving swimming skills, local action plans and policy partnerships. Surf Life Saving Australia Chief Executive Justin Scar says too many people miss out learning to swim because of their background.
25: About 50% of children now leave school not being able to swim. This is a really
1: tragic issue, and so we're debating on how we can intervene and fix that.
23: In finance, the All Ords is down 52 points at 8,965. The dollar is buying 69.7 US cents and 12,530 Indonesian rupiah.
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23: There have been a couple of early wins for Australia's lawn bowlers at the Commonwealth Games in Glasgow. Aaron Wilson won his round one singles match, as did our women's pair against Zambia. Aussie golfer Lucas Herbert has continued his great form from the British Open, leading after the opening round of LIV Golf UK. He's broken the course record with an 11 par 61 to lead Bryson DeChambeau by 3 shots.
4: Yeah, just continuing on that fun momentum from last week at the Open, and It's nice when those putts roll in and golf feels the way it does right now.
23: Herbert tied for sixth at the Open, 4 shots behind the winner, New Zealand's Ryan Fox. Australia has scored an upset in the quarterfinals of the Water Polo World Cup in Sydney. The men's team has knocked out the top-ranked Spain 23-21 after a penalty shootout. The Australian women are already in the semis. They'll play the United States this afternoon. And Jessica Fox has won her third gold medal at the Canoe Slalom World Championships in Oklahoma. She's taken out the K1 final, her fifth world title in that event. That's the latest news and sport.
2: The last local in Canning Vale has done it again. 5-time winner of WA's best steak sandwich. It's one legendary sandwich. The last local, Canning Vale.
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6: Mitchell Freeway southbound still somewhat busy. Stevenson Ave to Hutton Street as a result of an earlier crash. Kwinana Freeway northbound slow. Leach Highway likewise. Graham Farmer Freeway no major issues. The tunnel still slow westbound. Roy Highway under speed southbound at Kenwick Link and the CBD. The Esplanade westbound at William Street is also under speed. I'm Seb Clark on Perth's traffic leader, 6PR.
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23: A sunny day today with light winds at a top of 19. Mostly sunny tomorrow with 20, but then we've got some showers for Sunday with 20 degrees. Partly cloudy for Monday, Tuesday with tops of 18 and a sunny Wednesday with 21. Right now it's 14 degrees. More news at 11 o'clock on Perth 6PR.
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0: There you go, folks. That one's for you. Mark, that one's for you. Hope you enjoyed it. At this stage, Mark, it's here for a little while longer, Downhearted by Australian Crawl. Thanks, mate. Australian Crawl are playing Sandford in November. Don't forget, try and get yourself some tickets. Get along. Get yourself that 40-year anniversary T-shirt from the merch tent. I know I'll be going after one. Yes or no today, have the Eagles got any hope in hell of beating Freo in the 63rd Derby? The yes are 35, the no's are 20. Love this from Ray. This is classic. Ray's in Hall, sorry, Reg. Reg is in Hall's Head. Reg from Hall's Head here. Sorry, Reg. Reg it is. Easy maths, mate. GWS beat Freo. Essendon beat GWS. And West Coast beat them both. The Eagles win. Thank you, Reg. That's very good by you. Thank you. No, says Natalie. Thank you, Natalie. Yes, says Bridget. So Bridget's up and about. Debbie says, if the erosion issue was happening at Bondi Beach, it would be addressed much more quickly. Thanks, Deb. don't really understand this, but I'll read this anyway. Tony in Mandurah says, footy match, Eagles and Dockers, about as much chance as a cellophane dog catching an asbestos cat in hell, says Tony of Mandurah. Thanks, Tony. Nothing better than a stoush between former teammates. This has been a bit of fun this week. Glenn Vatjakovic appeared on the front bar. Good on him. Glenn Jakovic, our man, who'll be with us after 10:30 today, appeared on the front bar, told a story, and Carl Langdon has refuted the accuracy of that story. I'll play that for you in just a moment, and Glenn will be with us after 10:30 to talk about that, the Derby, sport and life, everything. Just a note of a story we saw this morning. I want to ask you the question. Do you drive? Do you now? And it's on us again now because of the continuing crisis in the Middle East. Do you drive to get your petrol and your diesel? So there's a Bourke and a Liberty petrol station on Nangara Road, and I drive there to go. It's probably 10, 12 k's from my house, but I drive there to get the much cheaper petrol. It's 15, 20 cents a litre cheaper at Bourke and Liberty on Nangara Road. The Bourke petrol stations are having a barney with their landlords, and their landlords are trying to charge them more, which may impact on what we pay for Bourke petrol and diesel. So there are five Bourkes in Perth, B-U-R-K. I think there's one in Oakford. I know there's one on West Swan Road, and there's one on Nangara Road. I'm not sure where the other two are. But they might be being kicked out of their landlords, which would be a real shame. And what I want to ask you, now the petrol price crisis, the fuel shock is back on again. Are you driving to a Bourke or a Liberty, or are you still just filling up wherever you can get your juice? Vibe's quite cheap as well, isn't it? Vibe is on Hutton Street, I think. So I do drive to those places to try and save myself $5-$10 if I can. 133-882. This was Glenn Jakovic on the front bar this week, relaying a story to the boys. Have a listen.
1: On grand final day, we thought about getting a bus. So we'll keep the routine the same, we'll walk. And as we walk, and you see Carl Langdon, he's at the front, and he's just
2: He was locked in.
1: And before then, there was two little kids dressed up in Geelong paraphernalia. And they had Gary Ablett number on the back, the whiskers and the face paint. And they've got these little, flags. So they're waving in front of Carl, and it's like a red rag to a bull. Carl says to the little kid, move on, you know. The kid come back and says, man, we're going to beat you today, you know. And Carl said, piss off. And then the third time, the flag hit Carl in the face.
2: Yeah.
1: So he grabbed the flag, snapped the stick, and he grabbed this little nine-year-old and went to throw him. And I said to Carl, I've intervened. I says, Carl, he's 9 years old. He says, Jacko, piss off or I'll kill you too. Right there, I knew we weren't going to lose the green.
0: Glenn Jakovich's versions of events. Here's Carl's.
3: Wow. Carl, is that true?
4: No, it's not true.
3: What do you mean it's not true?
4: You're saying
3: Jacko's lying.
4: I am telling you.
3: What happened?
4: It was him.
3: What do you mean it was him?
4: It was old mullet man who was already all up ready for his game, who did a lot of mirror work. And these kids, yes, I remember those children and their flags. I remember the words on those flags, which I did broadcast a little bit earlier, but there'll be kids in the car now, so I won't go back down that path. But there were some naughty words on their flag, and their parents were laughing at them, and they were just charging around. And old mullet man, he was the man. He was the one that got hold of the flag.
3: So you're saying that Jacko has completely stitched you up there?
4: He's stealing my stories. That's what he's doing. I wish he was on the phone right now. Apparently he's on a plane, and he can't respond, and he can't defend himself. But, gee, I wish he was here to try and defend himself.
3: Well, Jacko conveniently is on that
4: flight. Yeah, of course he is.
0: Glenn Jakovich will be on the show after 10:30 today. A bit of fun, bit of banter. Did it happen at all? Would be my question. The Eagles fellas from that time, in fact, all grand final premiership winning teams, you know, they get the chance to rewrite history, don't they? The Eagles got a hope in hell of beating Frio this evening, thanks to Gameswell. The yes are 36, the no's are 23. Yeah, where do you drive to Bourke and to Liberty or to Vibe petrol stations because they are cheaper? And is it me or is it nearly always Amplify diesel that's the most expensive? I don't miss your Ampol. That's my experience. That might not be yours. The great Australian company that is Ampol. G'day, David.
2: Oh, g'day, Simon. And yes, I do, to save 26 cents a litre on diesel.

0: the land bigger by building into the ocean. Now, you'd know too, if you put a block of ice in a glass of water, what's going to happen to that water? It's going to rise.
1: Mm-hmm.
0: So if you're going to put stuff into the ocean, it's got to go somewhere. I remember when they done the redevelopment down in Rouse Head.
1: Yep.
0: We had a couple of nice beaches down there, Leighton Beach and just down from Leighton Beach. Once they put all that new works down there, we lost them beaches. That's not through climate change. That's through putting stuff into the water, and the water has to go somewhere.
1: Yeah, all right, Dave. And so that's, well, I know in Singapore they reclaimed a lot of land, and they reclaimed land is a big thing around the world. So, yeah, all right, mate. I'll see what our listeners think. Thank you, David. David thinks across the world, the more stuff we put into the ocean, the more it impacts on making the ocean levels rise and coastal erosion. I'd love to hear from you. The science is tricky to track down given the seasonal nature of ocean current movements and the like. Well, if you there's a couple of really good pictures in the West Australian today showing just how far the beaches have retreated in Lancelin. Just shows the extent of the erosion, even in the last couple of years. Go to the west and have a look. There's a double page spread taken with drones. When we come back, Tom Gleeson will join us. Tom Gleeson, the hard hitting acerbic, Saki comedy man, comedy guru, is coming back to Perth. Of course, the host of Hard Quiz. I'd like to try and play some Tom Gleeson stand up, but I can't. It's got too much swearing in it. Todd Gleeson will join us in just a sec on the phone. Thanks for listening.
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9: 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Juggling at the traffic light, dropping them all over the road.
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8: 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West Australian Opera presents Tchaikovsky's Eugene Onegin, His Majesty's Theatre, August 5th to 16th. Book at waopera.asn.au.
1: Yeah, thanks for listening in today. Yes, no poll on the show. Thanks to Games World. Have the Eagles got a hope in hell of beating Fremantle in the

0: the 63rd Derby tonight. The yes are 37 and the no's 26. Tom Gleeson is coming to Perth. He'll be here on August the 8th at the Convention Centre, the Riverside Theatre, which is pretty fancy, may I say. That's a good spot for the stand-up comedian, host of Hard Quiz, the veteran stand-up comic, Tom Gleeson, joins me now. G'day, Tom. How are you?
1: Yeah, I'm well, thanks. G'day.
0: Good to talk to you. This is fancy, this place. You'll have to be on your best behaviour here, I would think.
1: Yeah, I mean, it's a big venue, yeah. So this is what happened, right? I did Perth Fringe World. I did the Regal Theatre in Subiaco, and it sold out. So he put on an extra show, it sold out. So he did an extra show, it sold out.
0: Yeah.
1: So the Regal Theatre is clearly not big enough. So I'm doing the Convention Centre.
0: Yeah.
1: And I would argue it might be too big. But as a result, no one misses out this time. Nobody misses out. If you want to come along, you can get a ticket.
0: It's really good that you're filling places like that, mate. Hats off to you. And you've been to Perth a lot. I think you won an award over here at Fringe back in the day, six or seven years ago. So we do like you. Perth's always got behind you, right?
1: Yeah, no, I've always had a great following in Perth. It's been fantastic. I usually sell out shows in Perth, so I'm more than happy for people to come along, and the only thing that could ruin it now is if I mention on your program that I go for the Sydney Swans.
0: Oh.
1: If I leave that out, then I think I'll be fine and people will come along to the show. If people could just ignore that little fact, that would help.
0: Hey, I don't know if many people would notice this, but you actually come from, not from a theatre, the arts, thespian background, but you were a science and math sort of dude, weren't you?
1: Yeah, that's right. I was doing mathematics at university. I thought I was going to become a math teacher, actually. I used to tutor mathematics.
0: Yeah.
1: I had a lot of private students, and one of the best things about that job was it was so easy to cancel because kids don't like math. So what you do is, if you didn't want to turn up to work, you would never ring the parents. You'd ring the kid. You'd say, hey, Matthew, bad news. I can't tutor you today. And they're like, yep, no worries. And they'd hang up.
0: And if you don't mind me saying, because I love Hard Quiz and I love pretty much everything you do. I'm a fan. But there is a little bit of that kind of intellectual superiority, a.k.a. maths teacher, in your approach, if you don't mind me saying.
1: Yeah, that's right. I mean, when they mess up really obvious things, I do like to point it out at length, and usually I string it out over the whole episode. So yeah, I don't minimise people's failures. I try to maximise them. So when something goes wrong, you can guarantee that it's going to get its proper focus.
0: Yeah, I love it. I tried to find some stuff to play when we knew you were coming on, but it's a little hard to find in your stand-up stuff that was PG.
1: Yeah,
0: it gets a bit sweary on occasion too, which is, I'm okay with it, but you just can't play it live on radio.
1: No, that's right. Yeah. So there is coarse language in my show, but, and people sometimes get upset about it. Like I have had people say to me, they're like, oh, well, good comedians don't have to swear to be funny. And I'm like, well, he didn't swear in their act. Rolf Harris. How good was he?
0: Speaking of West Australian icons.
1: Yeah. Hey, that we shall not mention.
0: Yeah. I've just studiously avoided saying that for about 10 years, so thank you.
1: Yeah.
0: hey, Tom, in are you bringing your Keep Cup? That's one of my favourite recent ones. Are you bringing your Keep Cup over? Because if I went into the 6PR kitchen here, it's full. That cupboard, which is where you keep cups, right? That cupboard is full of Keep Cups, stainless steel, plastic. That's a rip up bit of your kit, isn't it?
1: Yeah. Well, I mean, the point I was making was, I try to do stand up that's true about my life, and I live by what I say. I don't have a Keep Cup, and the whole point of that routine is that all cups are Keep Cups. You keep them. So you can just use any cup. Any cup is a Keep Cup. So often I'll go out of my way to, like, just to take an ordinary, teacup to a cafe to get my coffee put in there.
0: No, that's a ripper. The other part I like is we're natural enemies of the national broadcaster. In fact, I don't even say their name. And I like how sometimes the repressive nature of the national broadcaster for a guy like you kind of gives you a bit of a liberty to have a go at him, doesn't it?
1: Yeah, well, I think it's always funny to make fun of the network you're on. I mean, like sometimes, like I've also got a show called Taskmaster that's on Channel 10, and I'd like to bash up Channel 10.
0: Yep.
1: But I don't really sort of have too big a go at 7 or 9 because it's funny to do it when I'm on that network. I mean, last year I was on the Logies and I paid out Channel 7. So there's something, you know how they say you shouldn't bite the hand that feeds you? Mm. I find it's better to you know, consume the hand that feeds you and maybe incorporate it into your meal.
0: yeah, for sure. So, Tom, this time around it's called Out of Touch. I think I asked a comedian once where to get your material and she said Spotlight. But are you bringing new stuff to Out of Touch?
1: Yeah, so this is the new show that I'm touring around Australia now. If people did see it at the Regal Theatre, I'm touring the same show. But yeah, this is an encore of that particular show that I'm doing at the moment. I've just been in Queensland touring around there. And yeah, so I'm going to come back to Perth, do the convention centre so that anyone who missed out in January can get along.
0: Why should people come along, mate? What are they going to hear? What are your topics or your material of choice that's catching your eye at the moment?
1: Well, I don't know if this is a big selling point, but I'm mostly just rubbing my success in the audience's nose. So, yeah, I just think that if you want to be patronised, come along and you can enjoy that. But, you know, the other thing that people can do in my shows, and if anyone's watched any of my live shows on streaming services, there's a few out there now, they will know that at the end of the show, I always invite the crowd to give me honest feedback. And so the crowd and I, when we get to the end of the show, we tear apart the show and we look over it. So if you've ever wanted to yell out at a major TV star in a theatre, come along to the convention centre. I can take it. I can take the tough stuff.
0: Well done, mate. Hey, keep up the good work. I get the full-blown sort of understanding that this is you as a person. It's authenticity. It's a slightly snobby ex-maths tutor taking it works, doesn't it? I reckon you do. It's brilliant, mate. Hard quiz, Taskmaster, and the live stuff. So break a leg, mate. Perth, August 8th of the 2020 of this year for 7 o'clock at the Riverside Theatre at the Convention Centre. Go well, mate, and thank you very much for the chat.
1: No, thank you. And like I said, this won't sell out. So if you want to come along, you will get a ticket.
0: Cheers, Tom. Good on you, mate. Have a good day.
1: No, thank you.
0: See you, mate. That's Tom Gleeson, comedy.com.au if you want to book a ticket to go and see Tom. Hard quiz host. He's good at that, isn't he? Suits his personality. Taskmaster Australia on 10. Gold Logie winner. Can you believe that? That was, he wrought at that somehow, didn't he? He won a Gold Logie, and he's a brilliant stand-up comedian. He does have adult language, so he was there. And as Tom says, I think it's Tom, MJ says, bring back the great Australian fast bowler and nothing sus. Yeah, he's good, isn't he? 133-882 is the phone number if you'd like to give us a call. Tom Gleeson, August the 8th at the Convention Centre. And thanks for all your correspondence on the Bourke service stations. Peter reckons there's one being built just near the new bridge in Australind. Thanks, Peter. Natalie says that Bourke in Mount Lawley, and a lot of people do drive to Bourke, Liberty, Vibe, whatever, to save a heap of dough. Carrie says the Bourke on Guildford Road at the Guildford Bridge and on Beaufort Street just past the Inglewood Hotel. I drive to Bourke because it's cheapest in town. It is, Carrie. That one on Guildford Road, I drive past that a couple of times a week. That's very cheap, often very crowded, and a little bit tricky to get into, isn't it, Carrie, that one? But it's worth it. Grant says, yes, I shop for fuel. The great thing about living in Bunbury is we have 12 service stations in about a 5K radius. And Pam says, I go to Lorries, to Seville Grove. Good price and full driveway service. Yeah, thanks, Pam. We've spoken to those guys a few times. It is 28 minutes past 10, the yes-no poll today. Thanks to Gainsborough. And the Eagles got any hope in hell in beating Freo in the 63rd Derby? Yes are 37. The no's are 26. When we come back, Glenn Jakovich will be in the studio taking your calls.
2: Traffic. The census is coming in August. You'll get instructions soon on what to do. In the census, every answer matters. Authorised by the Australian Bureau of Statistics, Canberra.
3: The major's moving well. Not much to report on the Mitchell, Kwinana or Graham Farmer freeways now. Mitchell Freeway southbound just somewhat busy. Stevenson Ave to Hutton Street, but it is clearing up after that earlier crash. The CBD still slow. The Esplanade westbound at William Street. Rowe Highway under speed as well. Southbound at Kenwick Link. The Tonkin Highway flowing nicely Day. I'm Seb Clark on Perth Traffic Leader 6PR.
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0: Good morning, Simon, says Tony. There is one Burke servo on Beach Road in Malaga. Yes, Tony, that's the one I go to on occasion. Yes, the Eagles can do the can get the upset. Eagles by 5 points. Have a good day. Thank you, Tony. Let's do this.
11: And now, four-time club champion, two-time premiership player, two-time All-Australian, Glenn Jakovich.
0: G'day, Glenn.
12: Hello, Simon.
0: Good to see you on the TV, on national television during the week. Was that an enjoyable experience?
12: It was a lot of fun. Yeah.
0: Front bar?
12: Just good bunch of blokes, you know. And their production crew made me feel really welcome and looked after me, and it was a whole heap of fun in the end. So
0: nice to be asked, isn't it?
12: It is. Yeah, lovely to be asked.
0: You and I both know Ross Glendinning pretty well, and he's been on twice.
12: Yeah.
0: And he said it was, for him, he found it pretty unsettling. He was rattled.
12: Oh, did he?
0: Yeah, yeah, he said it was, because you just don't know what they're going to do, do you?
12: Yeah. Oh, look, they scripted a lot of it and then, you know, asked me, are you okay to go down this path? And there was a few other items they wanted to go down, and I said no, and they respected that, and it was good.
0: Who broke the flags of the Geelong supporters? Oh. Carl reckons it was you. You reckon it was Carl.
12: Well, if you look at the footage,
0: Did it happen?
12: It did happen, 100%, right?
0: Yeah, yeah.
12: If you look at the footage that they showed the other night, we're walking to the MCG. And that's a historical moment. It will never, ever happen again. And it was so pivotal in our win. But who was leading the charge? Who's front and center? Who was most visible? And who had a look on their face that they were ready for a battle?
0: Langdon, K dot?
12: Yeah. I wasn't to be seen. I was down the back.
0: That right? doesn't mean anything.
12: It means a lot, because when you're leading at the charge,
0: yeah,
12: then you're the easiest
0: target.
12: Mm. And what was significantly different about Carl than everyone else in that walk?
0: His white hair and his...
12: Yeah, he'd been probably had a bit of a rinse during the week,
0: yep,
12: just in preparation. That's what Carl did. He did that quite regularly, as we know. That's documented. That's
0: fact.
12: That's a truth. That's a fact. And that's what got Carl going. And he still is our energizer bunny here at 882.
0: That's true.
12: But when you're 24, 25 like he was, Carl had a lot of energy.
0: Mm.
12: And he liked a debate. Is that true?
0: Yes.
12: He loves a debate?
0: Yes.
12: He loves to compete.
0: Mm-hmm.
12: He'll try and win at everything.
0: Mm-hmm.
12: And Carl thinks he knows better than you do.
0: Yep.
12: And he thinks he's right all the time,
0: mm-hmm.
12: which is good. That's part of Carl. Mm. That's a good attribute to have.
0: Yep.
12: So he broke the flags and he just parted the little kids out of the way as if to say, get out of my way.
0: Please go somewhere else.
12: Yeah, I've got a bigger job at the MCG that I need to participate and I don't need you,
0: you know,
12: in
0: what?
12: My way.
0: As I sit here looking at you in the eye, I believe you.
12: You have to believe me. I'm telling you. Glenn. I've been telling that story for 30 years. So all of a sudden he wants to change the narrative. No chance, Carl. No chance.
0: Very funny. Some of your war story. And I think any code that wins a flag, a cup, a championship, you get to rewrite history or tell your version of history a little bit, don't you? That's true of all sports, isn't it?
12: Yeah, there's many more. We can do a segment on that after 10 p.m. each night if you want, or a night. But there's so many storylines in any win and any team that experiences it. It doesn't come easy. There's heartache. There's, misfortunes, players miss out, opportunities, players jump up, and you have to look at Tony Evans, what he did, and he backed it up 2 years later. So, and you see it every year. You see a player pop up and, you expect the, the day costs or the main players to do it. No, it's, that's what a team sport's all about. So it's great.
0: It is, this time of year where, I love sport. I love elite sport, all elite sports, but I particularly love our game. I love footy. About 3 weeks ago, I reckon, Glenn, maybe 2 weeks ago, Collingwood were involved in a melee with Gold Coast.
12: Yep.
0: They won the fights. And they see them grow a leg, and you heard in their post-match interviews, elite players like Josh Dacre saying, that was huge for us, that we're now on our way. And they've now won six in a row.
12: Six in a row.
0: With plenty of blokes out.
12: And 11 goals to four after half-time.
0: In Adelaide.
12: While they were trailing by 27 points.
0: In Adelaide.
12: I know Jerry's listening. He probably will call in, but I still believe that the winner will come out of the top four.
0: Mm-hmm.
12: But beware, beware, because this ain't done. And Fremantle know that. I think they've got one foot in the grand final, personally. I think they're not going to lose top spot. They're going to get that qualifying final, and we'll know a lot more as it, and you need a healthy list, and touch wood that they keep doing what they're doing health-wise, because you want the best players playing. So they'll get that opportunity. But be wary of Collingwood. They've been there. They've done it. They know what it's about. The group is hungry, and they're playing. They're dog hungry at the minute, six in a row. So if they get that fifth or sixth position, they can cause some problems. So they may not win it, but they can shape what's going to happen. So
0: we talk about the best ruckman in the competition in probably being Max Gawn, all Australian. Yeah. But you rarely talk about Darcy Cameron, who is from Albany.
12: Yeah.
0: I mean, he's been solid for years. How good was he last night, Glenn?
12: I had the privilege of working, and I love this game. I love this industry where I've got the privilege of working with people like, Skeets and Carl and so forth, and Mark Doran, when you get the opportunity. But being involved in the State of Origin this year, I learned a lot about the players. It took me back to club land, and I think that's really healthy for my role here. Darcy Cameron was a star. Absolute star, performed well in the State of Origin, and he's a reigning best and fairest for Collingwood, premiership player. So he knows the big occasion, and he's a smart footballer. He's very smart, positions himself well, wins the most important parts of his craft, and gets it done when it needs to get done. So right on to him, and he's it's great to see he's having a great career, and
0: The battle hardened teams are back in town, Glenn. So Brizzy have won six on the bounce. Yeah. Collingwood are back in town as well, and that means that the top, well, the contenders are now starting to take shape, aren't they?
12: Yeah, definitely. And you can throw in Geelong there. Don't be fooled. I mean, Max Holmes out. That's a big blow for them, but you don't write Geelong off. They just have a history of sustained success over the last two generations of what a good football club they are. So they've got plenty left in the tank, Geelong. So I think they're still going to shape something that's going to happen with the top six.
0: All right. I'd like to ring Glenn Jakovich, you can, 133-882. We're running a poll today, Glenn, for Gainsville. Have the Eagles got any hope? Yeah. Had a hope of hell, hope in hell of beating Frio. The yes are 38 and the no's 26. What we'll do from here, you and I, Glenn, we'll take some calls. We'll talk Derby. We'll look at the remainder of the round, and I'll have a yeah, no, Jacko for you.
12: Yes.
0: The Derby, who wins and why?
12: It's Fremantle's to lose. Fremantle win, I believe, are just better on, you know, assembled football team at the minute. And given their form, they had a little bit of a hiccup a couple of weeks ago, bounced straight back. So, look, the Eagles need to get off to a good start. Shanahan and Waterman can cause them some problems up forward. Jake had his best work, you know, in front of the sticks, he did. He kicked five straight last week. So he's going to be a problem for Freo. So they've got to curtail him. Tim Kelly, he only had big games. Very poor last week, I felt. I've been a Tim Kelly fan this year. After he got dropped, I felt he's played on the edge. He's got back to loving the game, and he's played, you know, good assertive football. He had a bit of a quiet one last week, so he needs to get himself up. So the senior players need to perform, because Fremantle are very, very well-rounded through their midfield. Their front six are very dangerous. So, but Rhett Bazo and Tyler Young were very good last week. I'm loving the work of Rhett Bazo. I think there's two spots there that McGovern and Barras left. Mm-hmm. One's medically retired. And I think Rhett Bazo's seen one, identified one, and he's getting better as each week. He's had obviously some issues with his body. The continuity that he's got, he's great in the air. Intercept mark last week was very good. Beat his opponent one-on-one at the times when he needed to, and then finds the footy and hits good targets when he's exiting the D50. So I'm a Rhett Bazo fan. I think he's going to be a player for their next generation. So yep. So he needs to do a job
0: What do you want to see from West Coast? We know Frio are pretty complete.
12: Yeah.
0: But what do you want to see from West Coast?
12: Continue what they're doing with that intensity. Got to get off to a fast start like they did last week. Try and win the first quarter, because that's been a bit of a criticism. It's been an issue for them this year, not a criticism. It's been an issue. They can't allow Frio to kick 6-1 at quarter time. Game over.
0: Yeah.
12: So neutralise the first quarter. Make it a bit of a dogfight. Be physical. So win the contested ball. There's some aspects of the game that has improved this year. They're going to have to apply their craft. They did it well against Brisbane and Adelaide and just didn't know how to win. Here's an opportunity again tonight. And this is what you want. You want repeat performances like this. So there's an opportunity. Bailey Williams signed a big deal, 6 years, which I was very surprised for a player that got dropped at the start of the year. He needs to play like a six-year contracted player.
0: Yep.
12: His best game this year was against the Giants. Unbelievable game. Since then, I haven't seen it replicated. It needs to be replicated tonight.
0: Yeah. All right, let's go to the phones. G'day, Rick.
13: Hello, Simon. Just two things. First off, the Eagles got no chance tonight. They'll get flogged, and the only interest is whether the Clanger King, Harley Reid, can live up to his number of mistakes that he usually makes. He leads the league in that. Now, the second thing, Jacko, I'm wondering whether Carl is convenient with the truth, because your story says that he did it and he denies it. And then I challenged him one time. There was an incident when I was at Subiaco Oval looking down the boundary line, and he ran and pushed a boundary umpire who was going to the ball. But he still denies that he ever did that. So I'm just wondering whether Carl is a convenient remember of the truth. Maybe he has a problem with that. Were you at that game, Jacko? Do you remember the incident I'm talking about?
12: Yeah, I think he got reported for that, and he got exonerated.
0: He did.
12: Yeah, he got exonerated.
0: I know the boundary umpire.
12: Yeah.
0: I know him quite well.
12: Yeah.
0: Yeah, but it did happen, and you were playing.
12: Yeah, I was playing, yeah.
0: Yeah, but he was...
12: He didn't push him.
0: No, Carl's version of it, he had his arms out, and the bloke ran into him.
12: Yeah. Well, he got exonerated.
0: Yeah.
12: Yeah.
0: Yeah.
12: So, Rick, did happen, but... He got found out not guilty, and
0: but not a bad point, not a bad comparison to money. Thanks, Rick. 133-882. We'll come back. We'll go through the rest of Glenn's tips for the round. He's picking West Coast to go down to Fremantle tonight. So we'll put Glenn into our yes no poll for today. We'll go through the rest of the round. We've got a yeah no Jacko for Glenn as well. And any question at all you want to ask Glenn Jakovich, please do. 133-882. Glenn, how many times have the All Australian selection panel convene at this point?
12: Just the ones, but we are quite regular on email, just with some facts and some things that have happened. If a player that was really in contention maybe now gone for the season through injury and so forth, a lot of dialogue with Nat Rising Star. So that's a weekly view. We meet in 2 weeks' time, which will go a long way in finalising the side. A long way,
0: mm-hmm.
12: and then we meet at the end of August just to tidy up a few debatable positions of players, because it's going to be very tight, and then we finalise the captain, vice-captain, and the final team.
0: Yeah, all right. And it's not like the Brownlow where players might take votes off other players, because it's still done position by position, isn't it?
12: Pretty much, yeah.
0: Yeah.
12: Yeah. So, we try and pick it as best we can to the position they're played. Obviously, there's some flexibility that's afforded to, the team, but you know, you don't want the fullback playing halfback. So, so if there's two fighting out for the fullback position, whoever gets it, gets it. Whoever doesn't may find himself on the bench, may not.
0: We'll come back after the break. And speaking of full forwards playing at fullback, Tony Lockett was dragged forward to, and
12: he was trying to chase me.
0: And Glenn Jakovich kicked a goal on him, if you saw the front bar this week. Stay listening.
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0: Coming up in the news at 11 o'clock with Philip today, the federal government calls the latest tariff hike from the US unjustified, and the Qantas new ultra-long-haul plane Project Sunrise has landed in Melbourne. Flew 20 hours non-stop from France. All the sport and weather as well. It is 11 and a half minutes to 11 o'clock. Let's go to the phones. Who do we have, James?
4: We don't have anyone there.
0: All right. We've just had a few people before the break. We'll come back. If you want to ring Jacko, you can. 133-882 is the phone number. Glenn, I might just go to your tips for the remainder of the round, if that's okay. We've got two games on tonight.
12: Yep.
0: You've already tipped that you think Fremantle will get
12: it. I think Freo get it done. It won't be easy.
0: Yep.
12: It won't be entirely on their terms, but I think Freo just a better side at the minute and going better. I tipped Adelaide last night, just so we are clear on that.
0: Okay, you did.
12: Yeah. They lost.
0: Hmm. Oh, you tipped Adelaide. Yeah,
12: I went the home team. Yeah.
0: I think everyone did, didn't they? Melbourne versus Geelong tonight at the G.
12: I'm going Melbourne.
0: Okay.
12: Yeah. They haven't lost at the G this year and just like what they're doing at the minute. They're winning football is good football and they've got good confidence at the minute.
0: Kick the ball to Keziah Pickett. That's what you do, isn't it?
12: Pretty simple, isn't
0: it? Keeps a Van Ruin. If he doesn't get it, Cozzy will get it. Yeah, amazing, isn't it? Carlton versus Gold Coast tomorrow morning, Glenn.
12: One more chance.
0: Yeah.
12: Gold Coast.
0: GCS.
12: Yeah.
0: All right.
12: One more chance.
0: All right. At Marvel.
12: They have to win one soon, don't they?
0: Yeah. Hawthorne versus Essendon. $13 Essendon. Gamble responsibly.
12: They had a win last week. Can they go back to back? No, Hawthorne win.
0: Hawks. GWS versus Sydney at Engie.
12: Yeah, they were disappointing last week. Giants, they lose to the bottom four but beat the top four. So that means they should beat Sydney, but I don't think so. I think Sydney will bounce back and win that game.
0: Bullies versus Richmond, yeah. Ace at Marvel.
12: Bullies.
0: Yep. Brisbane versus Port Adelaide at the Gabba.
12: Yeah, we saw Brisbane firsthand. I think Brisbane win this game.
0: $1.12, $6.40 gamble responsibly. North Melbourne, St Kilda, the final game at Marvel.
12: I'm going the Saints, but Rossi Lyon wouldn't want to lose this match. They need to stay in touch with the top 10.
0: Yep. All right, let's go to the phones. That was Glenn Jakovich's tips for the remainder of the round. I'll repeat those after 11 o'clock if you didn't hear them. Peter, good morning.
5: G'day, boys. G'day, Glennie. Look, I was on the radio about 4 or 5 weeks ago speaking with Brad on a Saturday, and I made mention of our midfield. I'm a tragic Freo supporter. Made mention of our midfield not getting the ball out the middle often enough, not even breaking even in most cases. And at the time, Brad said, "Oh, look, they're tapping to the rear of the circle, and they're coming round the back." Well, I went to Adelaide on the weekend and watched the game over there. And first half, 13-2 in favour of Port out of the middle. I think if West Coast I doubt if West Coast will win the game, but I would honestly think they'll get it out the middle more than us. I really do think there's an issue with our midfield. It's not strong enough. There's not a big bull in there that gets it out. I don't think Bolton's the answer, although he's a great player. And Sarong and Brayshaw, their roles have changed this year. But I just think West Coast will win the win the centre clearances more than Dockers will this tonight. And I think.
0: What do you think?
12: Look,
0: three games clear. Wow.
12: Yeah, it gives a good summation of their midfield. That's why Hayden Young is so critical for him, so important. He's out. He's got illness, so hopefully he gets better and gets back in there. They need him if they're going to really take this grand final this year. I feel that a lot more confident with him in there because it breaks up the opposition. Because he's too dynamic. You can't stop him all. You may be able to put some time into Sarong and Brayshaw. Shea Bolton comes in there, but if a fit firing Hayden Young is, he breaks lines with his kick. He's got a beautiful kick. He's strong And that ball that Peter mentioned from Eden Hill, he's that ball inside that can to win it and get it on the outside. And his follow-up work is he's just all class. He's class around the ball. That's what you need, class around the ball when you look at the best midfielders.
0: Jackson plays like a midfielder when he goes in, though, doesn't he?
12: Yeah, he does. But he can't do everything. Yeah, so you've got to assert that responsibility for everyone to play their role. So it's a valid point and something that they'll need to look. That's what the opposition will be looking at to try and stop them come September.
0: Thanks, Peter. You're in the running for Call of the Day today, mate. Thank you. A couple of tickets to go and see Bryan Adams next year in the role with the Punchers Tour. G'day, Shane.
4: Yeah, morning, fellas. Jacko, I've been quite interested in your take on Bailey Williams and his performances because from a spectator, both at the game and on the telly, my respect for him is unbelievable. I feel he goes above and beyond every week. And he plays his role. He outjumps nearly everyone he has to outjump. He takes those ruck knocks. And it's interesting that last caller, what he said, because I find it frustrating when Bailey wins those ruck knocks week in, week out, and yet the opposition come out with the ball. But in my opinion, I think that he's a strong contender to win the fairest and best for the Eagles this year, unfortunately, because Ruben has copped an injury. That's what we see,
12: Good call. Do you think he's an A grader, Shane? Or a B grader?
4: Absolutely.
12: You think he's an A grader? Okay.
4: I think he's most definitely an A grader. He's playing in a role that he was never supposed to be in. And whenever he takes a mark in front of goals, I can comfortably just hop up and walk off to the fridge because I know he's going to kick it. It's great. It's good.
12: Okay. Good.
0: Good on you, Shane. Hey, Shane, good to hear from you. Thank you.
12: Look, I'm a Bailey Williams fan.
0: Mm.
12: Just don't think. He's a 6-year deal player. That's you're in the realms of Bontempelli, Dacos, Luke Jackson. He got dropped round one. He couldn't make their side.
0: Mm-hmm.
12: And his form's been patchy. It's been good in times in certain aspects.
0: You'd like to see him lift.
12: You got a 6-year deal.
0: Mm.
12: Tonight, you got to play like a 6-year deal player and beat Jackson and beat the whole, Fremantle's ruck division. Yep. Go forward, kick goals.
0: Thanks, Shane. Good call, mate. Thank you. G'day, Rick. And Rick, before you start, well, I've had about 20 texts on this question. Fire away.
6: Oh, how you going? Yeah. I'm not an Eagles fan, just to let you know, but I think Jacko is a superstar. And we were watching the TV and we couldn't believe what we were listening to. How rude of that lady to sing that song while you're standing there. I mean, and for kids too to listen to that, we hate the Eagles. I thought it was disgusting, bad taste. What do you think?
12: Rick, look, it was obviously scripted between me, you, and the goalpost and our 6PR listeners. I didn't pay too much attention to it because I had some a rundown sheet that I had to follow, and they said that this was coming on at the end, and I said, yeah, okay, no worries. She'd been on before. But, I just played it up at the end a little bit and I guess we're trying to generate that rivalry leading into Derby.
0: Yep.
12: I reckon the rivalry has been sanitised over the last decade.
0: Yep.
12: Not suggesting that we bring the biff back,
0: mm-hmm.
12: but I want to see. I'm looking forward to Harley tonight. I think
0: just on the front bar song, you knew it was coming. It didn't really worry you.
12: No, it didn't.
0: But the reaction I get on my phone and on the text, and you've had on your phone has been.
12: But if you want to go down that path as a supporter and give it to your crosstown rival, it you're going to get more backlash. If you use the word hate and you're this and you're that, well, each their own. If that's what they want to do, it's not going to change my day when I leave here, mate.
0: Yeah. All right. Thanks, Rick. Good question. And thanks, everyone who's inquired about that. Thank you, Glenn. That's answers that one. Now let's go to a yeah, no, Jacko,
12: yes,
0: if we
12: you.
0: Can. Yes, no answers only, unless you want to embellish it because you're Glenn Jakovich. Carl Langdon gave away a lot of 15-metre penalties back in the day.
12: Yes.
0: Bring back the 15-metre penalty.
12: No.
0: Bring back the 15-metre penalty for the stand rule.
12: Get rid of the stand rule completely.
0: All right.
12: Don't bring another rule, please. We've got one rule.
0: Get rid of the stand rule.
12: Yes.
0: All right. All right. Having overlapping games on Friday is rubbish.
12: No, I like it. Mm. Tape it and come home and watch it the second game.
0: Yep. Get fire up KO, press the KO from the start.
12: You don't get to bed till about 2 a.m. That's all right. We love our
0: three party. Bags of ice, $15. The AFL has waited way too long to announce the fixtures for rounds 23 and 24.
12: Yes.
0: If GWA somehow make the finals, they could be capable of anything.
12: No.
0: A good performance for the Eagles would be keeping the margin within 5 goals.
12: I should be more than, less than that. A good performance. That's an honourable loss. Five. You've got to be in it to win it.
0: Murphy so. Reed is better than Harley Reed.
12: Oh. At the minute, Harley's more spectacular.
0: All right.
12: Murphy's more complete at the minute.
0: Yeah, good answer. Long sleeve jersey's the go.
12: In the wet.
0: In the wet. Fremantle will continue their form and will progress well through finals.
12: Yes.
0: Geelong will come good once the finals start.
12: Yes.
0: Wattle Up, the suburb of Wattle Up, should be rebuilt.
12: No, leave it as it is. We've got my man cave down there, so less population, the better.
0: All right. Thanks, Len.
12: Thanks, Simon.
0: Have a great weekend.
12: Yeah, looking forward to Derby 63, and you can listen to it here right on 882 6BR.
0: We'll take a break.
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0: The Tap Doctor, they're more than just taps. After 11 o'clock today, we have started putting an interview at 11 o'clock this week in particular. And our 11 o'clock interview this week is with a lady called Meg who wants to help out Nonna. Nonna's the lady who's got the beautiful 100-metre strip of garden that she tends and curates herself along Wanneroo Road. We've got a result for you, so stay listening. Then, after 11.15, no Chris Murphy today. So the amazing Holly Denton's stepping in for Merce Magical Mystery Tour.
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10: It's 16 degrees at 11 o'clock. Good morning, I'm Philippa Maher. Australia's political leaders have slammed the United States for increasing tariffs on Australia. Companies will now face a 12.5% levy on goods we sell to the US. The Trump administration claims it's punishing Australia for buying products from countries which use slave labour. Opposition leader Angus Taylor says the impost is wrong and goes against the free trade deal we have with America.
25: They are a great friend and they shouldn't impose taxes on our exports to the United States. They shouldn't be doing that. We're dead against it. And as we'll work with the government and others to do everything we can to roll that back. It shouldn't be happening.
10: And Deputy Premier Rita Saffiotti admits she was shocked by the decision.
26: These tariff increases are completely unjustified. It doesn't support what, you know, a free trade relationship. So completely unjustified.
10: Assistant Transport Minister John Kerry says his meeting with Lancelin locals about coastal erosion was productive and robust. Dozens of concerned community members made the trip to Perth yesterday for a rally, calling for more help to address the issue eating away at the town's coastline. Mr Kerry says short and long-term solutions were discussed, but nothing is concrete yet.
27: I want to be clear, and I said this to them, we want a sustainable solution. We also need a solution that doesn't have unintended consequences, where you build a rock wall and it shifts the problem to another part of town.
10: The rescue helicopter has flown a man to Royal Perth Hospital following a car crash in Quellington near York. It happened just before 9 o'clock this morning when a car crashed into a tree on York Road near the intersection of Quellington Road. His injuries are believed to be non-life threatening. Qantas's new specially built ultra-long-haul A350 aircraft has landed in Melbourne after an historic 20-hour non-stop test flight. Qantas chief technical pilot Alex Passerini says the fuel tank has been modified to extend the range of the plane beyond 18,000 kilometres.
28: The fuel system has the larger fuel tank added to it for an extra 20,000 litres. It's about proving those changes for the regulator for Airbus to make sure the aeroplane meets all required safety standards to get the 23-hour qualification for those systems, you know, pressurisation, air conditioning, making sure they work for that extended duration.
10: Data shows Australians are taking mixed views on defence as global uncertainty grows. 44% believe the country is spending too little on its military, with many favouring cuts to public services over tax hikes to fund an increase. The YouGov survey also shows many are confident the US and key allies would step in to defend Australia in a potential conflict. In finance, the All Ords is down 108 points at 8,909. The dollar is buying 69.7 US cents and 12,539 Indonesian rupiah.
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10: West Coast are hoping to snap a four-game derby losing streak when they face Fremantle at Optus Stadium tonight. They've made three changes with Liam Baker suspended, Jack Graham managed and Jack Hutchinson injured. Coach Andrew McWalter says his team is well prepared to play on the big stage.
13: We're really lucky in the sense that we've played teams very similar to Freo in the last 3 weeks. So we've played teams right up the top of the ladder, particularly the last 2 weeks in Adelaide and Brisbane. We had the opportunity earlier in the year to play that game against Collingwood with 100,000 people, and we expect the atmosphere to be similar. They certainly get some crowd involvement.
10: First ball up at 10 past six. Collingwood claimed its sixth consecutive win in a second half domination of the Crows in Adelaide last night, running out 34 point winners. Tonight, Melbourne hosts Geelong. And St Kilda star Max King has been named to play his first game in 2 years this weekend. That's the latest news and sport.
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15: Taking a look at the roads once again, and it is fairly busy out there, although it's starting to clear up on Mitchell Freeway. It's now travelling nicely after an incident earlier at Vincent Street. Kwinana Freeway flowing nicely, likewise the Graham Farmer. The tunnel moving well in both directions. A good run in and out of the CBD. And a reminder, the Derby's on tonight between Fremantle and West Coast at Optus Stadium. Gates open at 4:30. The game starts at 10 past 6, allow for extra travel time heading to the game as it does coincide with afternoon peak. I'm Seb Clark, I'm Perth's traffic leader, 6PR.
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10: Sunny today with light winds at a top of 19 degrees. It should stay mostly sunny for tomorrow with 20, but then showers coming in on Sunday with a top of 20 as well. For Monday and Tuesday, we've got partly cloudy days with tops of 18, then a sunny Wednesday again with 21. Right now, it's 16 degrees. More news at midday on Perth 6PR.
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0: Thanks for listening in, everyone. I appreciate it. Earlier in the week, we spoke to a young woman called Jessica, and she told us about her partner's nonna, grandmother, who lives on Wanneroo Road, up in that Wangarra area, opposite the Ford dealership in Wangarra. And there's a 100-metre stretch of garden that that Nonna, Mrs. Cacetta, looks after. It's a curated strip of garden. It's got fruit trees, flowers, all sorts of trees there. And it used to be part of her market garden, but now she does it out of the kindness of her own, of her heart, so we can all enjoy it as we drive past. And lots of people go past and stop. She lives behind the garden itself. Someone went to that strip, nature strip, and stole two fig trees from there a couple of weekends ago. And Nonna's unhappy and she's upset. Now, this is Jessica, who spoke to us earlier in the week about the situation with Nonna's gardens and the stolen fig trees. Have a listen.
1: Her garden is her pride and joy. She loves her garden. She's out there every single day making sure they stay alive. And her fig trees, she loves her fig trees. So through fig season, she sells the figs. She loves meeting new people. She has customers that are always coming back for figs. So she's very devastated by them being stolen.
0: Two of them?
1: Yeah, two of them. Yeah.
0: How, and they mature trees? Obviously, if they're fruiting and harvesting, they're mature trees, yes?
1: Yeah. They took them like straight out the ground, dug them out, the entire tree. So it's quite hard to miss as well, someone stealing an entire tree.
0: Yeah. So it struck a chord with our listeners, and a lot of people offered to, said they felt really sorry for Nonna. She's, has been in the area since there were market gardens in Wangarra. So we're guessing that probably was back to the 50s, 60s, 70s, we think. Now Meg from Bicton made contact with us via email. And she's keen to help Nonna out, and she joins me now. G'day, Meg. How are you?
3: Hi, Simon. How are you going?
0: Going very well. Now, you sent us an email, which is lovely. What would you like to do?
3: Well, I was gifted some cuttings from a neighbour years ago of her fig tree from 2J, and they're potted up and all the rest, but I have been unable to get them to fruit, so I reckon Nonna could whip them into shape. and get them to fruit.
0: Yeah.
3: They're still in pots. They're not large, but given that they're just starting to shoot some new growth, I think that this is probably a good time for them to go into the ground.
0: It's very nice of you to do that, Meg. And you've also said that you could deliver them if need be, even though you are south of the river down in Bicton. And, Meg, our team's made contact with both Jess and with Nonna to make sure Nonna is okay, and she's good to go. She'd really love to grab hold of your trees, your fig trees, and as you say, whip them into shape.
3: Yes, and I'd be more than happy to hand them over because obviously I've been unsuccessful, so they need someone with a firmer hand, perhaps.
0: It's a very nice gesture, friend. It's a nice story. It's an amazing thing to do with your life, isn't it, Meg, to get out there every single day to make a garden for other people to enjoy along a nature strip, along a verge, hey?
3: Oh, absolutely. And sadly, we're hearing far too much of people who are doing that. I want, so I take.
0: Yep.
3: And don't understand the care and attention that Nonna's obviously given this strip for many, many years, it would seem.
0: Yeah, someone's stolen the trees, and that's not okay. Meg, thank you very much for listening to the show. I can tell you that Darren Senor, our gardening man on 6PR these days, also made a nice offer as well. So we're hoping Nonna's particularly keen on your trees because they come from a nice person. But so we will hook you and Jess up and see what we can do, hey?
3: Terrific, yes. And I'm sure that if there's any other issues, Darren will come to the to save us. Yes.
0: I think he will.
3: We have an entire line of fig trees.
0: Yeah, I think he will. I think he will from his farm out in Burlong. Thanks, Meg. It's very nice of you. Thanks on behalf of all of us. And here's hoping we can get those underway in Nonna's garden. Thank you.
3: My pleasure.
0: Cheers. Meg from Bicton, who we made contact with Jess. We haven't actually spoken to Mrs. Cacetta herself, but we've liaising through Jess, and we'll get the fig trees in. And Meg is right. People stealing trees is very ordinary, isn't it? My neighbourhood's pretty good. A lot of my neighbours have pots in plants. My neighbourhood's pretty good for not stealing plants. We've got a really nice community garden in our area as well, which I did notice recently. It's got a locked fence around it, which an unlocked gate, which is a little bit sad. That's probably to do with people doing the wrong thing. But there you go. Hopefully good triumphs over evil in this particular case. Thank you, Meg. Thank you to Jess. Jess is... is the go-between for looking after Nonna's interests and the garden's interests and thereby our interests on this bit of road. Thanks for listening in. A couple of people said I'd really like to hear Glenn Jakovich's tips again. Here we go. These are Jacko's tips for the remainder of this round. Melbourne versus Geelong tonight. Glenn Jakovich has tipped Melbourne. It's played at the MCG. So Melbourne over Geelong, Fremantle over West Coast. He's tipped Gold Coast over Carlton, even though it's in Melbourne tomorrow, so he's giving them one more chance. Hawthorn over Essendon at the G tomorrow. He has picked Sydney over GWS on the evening game tomorrow night. He's picked the Western Bulldogs over the Tigers. Brisbane over Port Adelaide on Sunday. And St Kilda over North Melbourne also on Sunday as the last game. So just going through those quickly again. Melbourne, Fremantle, Gold Coast, Hawks, Sydney, the Bulldogs, Brisbane and the Saints. They are Glenn Jakovich's tips for this weekend. We are going to take a break. No Chris Murphy this week, but I'm delighted to once again bring in our super substitute, Holly Denton, for Merce Magical Mystery Tour. Today's topic is one we reckon we'll get some questions.

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2: Just before we introduce Holly Denton for the Magical Mystery Tour, Tyrone says, what's with the whistle at the ad breaks? Tyrone, we started playing, Jimmy and I got to put our heads together on this. We started playing at the middle of last year.
9: That's right.
2: We wanted to, it's a come aboard whistle on a ship, and it's really to denote that we're about kind of going to play something funny.
9: Of course.
2: Because we were playing it and it was getting lost in the ad break and all of that. So that's why it's there, Tyrone. Not everyone likes it, but if you want us to change it, we will. But it's more to say, hey, have a listen. Got something funny coming up, if that makes sense. Noel says, I love the airtime you're giving to the fig tree story. The fig tree story. It's great to hear a focus on something bad turning good. Keep a great balance in your show. Well done, says Noel. Thank you, Noel. And Jeff says, good effort, team 6PR. Little love heart. Thank you, Jeff. Trust those fig trees go well. Let's do this.
10: Murph's Magical Mystery Tour. Thanks to Grant's Car Stereo Morley, enhancing your listening experience.

0: Holly Denton joins us for the Magical Mystery Tour this week, thanks to Grant's Car Stereo. Hello, Holly. Thank you once again.
1: Hello. Has that always been the lyrics? Have the Beatles changed that recently?
0: No.
1: I thought it was Waiting to Take You Away.
0: No, it's. No, I think they haven't changed it, no.
1: Oh, interesting. I'll have a chat with them. I think I need my own sting now. It's been long enough.
0: Yeah, I think you do. And what I like and love about you is when Kira or I send you a text message, we've only just finished typing it and it's press send and comes straight, an answer comes straight back.
1: Yeah.
0: You are very supportive
1: and
0: very lovely.
1: I know you
0: like this segment. So today, set you a task, which I think you would like.
1: Mm.
0: Songs you grew up with in your household.
1: Great topic.
0: Which you then took on and became part of your musical life and fabric as well. So this is my one from my mum and dad's musical collection.

0: Glen Campbell was huge in my home, and I took it on as a young fella, left home, still love Glen Campbell. So your top five, and listeners, ring in, music you grew up with that your parents played and you learned to love as well.
1: Definitely. I've got, feels hard, but I really think I've nailed it. I'm going to start with five and work down to one, obviously.
0: And by way of background, your dad's a muso, an accomplished muso.
1: Although, I must say,
0: more mum, that's what you're going to say.
1: Yeah, definitely more mum. My dad, has never been like obsessed with one artist or like an overly, yeah, like always, obviously always music playing. I'll say the particular artist that's coming up later that my dad is like, hands down, it's his favorite artist.
0: Okay.
1: Yep. And we heard a lot of that, obviously, but yeah, definitely more. My mom is like that. Dad's kind of, maybe because he was a muso and he lived and breathed it when he was at home, he's like, I just don't want the noise kind of thing.
0: Yeah. Hello, Val, if you're listening.
1: She will be.
0: Yeah.
1: The first one though is a kind of,
0: this is your number five.
1: This is my number five. Yeah. This is a little cute moment. Mm. Definitely not a band we listened to lots. It was literally just this song. And, me and my dad used to dance this when I was a tiny little girl. And yeah. I remember, have very vivid memories because I have ADHD. I can remember from the day I was born. And I used to dance on his feet to this song. And when I got married, which I no longer am married, but we danced to this song at my wedding as well, me and my dad.
0: This is five.
1: This is number five.
0: I can't wait for the rest of them.
1: I know. Well, because I was like, this is probably, it hasn't had that much of an influence, but it's just a very memorable song growing up.
0: Let's play it. Can you tell me what it is?
1: So it's all, it's by Take That.
0: Oh, yes.
1: Yeah.
0: Yeah, yeah.
1: And, obviously the irony that my dad can't really dance, so I kind of danced with him on my feet at the wedding. Yep. And this is called Back for Good. Whatever.

0: definitely brings back goosebumps. Yeah. This is a song that I can't hear without,
1: nostalgic evocative. Yeah. That's really nice, Holly. Give us a call. Holly Denton's Magical Mystery Tour today. Thanks to Grant's Car Stereo. Your top five, Holly's top five songs you played in your house and you took with you into adult life. G'day, Paulie.
2: I was a kid of the 70s, and I think this song came out when I was 6. It ended up being my mum's favourite song, so it's always been around. Baker Street by Jerry Rafferty.
1: That's quality, Paulie. Yeah, well done, mate. Had some good musical taste in your joint. Thanks, Paulie. Here it is.

0: our listeners are.
1: I was just going to say, this has that iconic sax solo, doesn't it? Yes.
0: Mm.
1: Of course I know this song.
0: Mm.
1: Didn't put that it was the same song. They sound like different songs, don't they?
0: No, they sound like the same. Thanks, Paulie. That's very, very good.
1: I feel like this was in The Simpsons a lot.
0: Was it?
1: Well, with Lisa playing the saxophone.
0: Oh, yeah. Gotcha. Yeah, yeah. Thanks, Paulie. Should we wait for the sax solo, Jimmy, while we're here?
1: Go ahead. I'll just do it if you want it. I can do it.

0: Thanks, Paulie. G'day, Terry. A song or music played at home?
1: Yeah, mate, I think we're probably about the same vintage, but I think I might have been in shorts while you graduated into long pants.
0: Yeah.
1: But, yeah, we grew up with Jim Reeves and that Please Release Me.
0: Yeah. Yeah, that was, I grew up with Liam Bartlett, and Liam Bartlett's dad loved this sort of type of music, American country music. That was always played.
2: Very specific.
0: Very played in his joint. Thanks, Terry.

0: Changing songs that were played in the family home that you took on into your adult life. What's your number four, please, Holly Denton?
1: Yes, my number four, this is again my mother's influence. A lot of we used to dance around to this song, and I remember one particular time being in Donnelly River, which is where we used to holiday, and dancing to this song, dancing on the edge of the pool, diving into the pool as well at home. It's Sure.
0: Yeah.
1: And my mum's going to love that I chose this song.
0: Yeah, okay.
1: Although I actually don't know, if just of thought, I don't think this is an original. I think it's a cover, but I could be wrong.
2: Something like that. Maybe Martha and the Vandellas, yeah.
1: Possibly. This is the Shoop Shoop song.
0: Oh, yeah, yeah.
1: And that was in Ally McBeal, and my mum used to love that show.
0: Yeah, all right. This one's for you, Val.

0: high energy Denton household. Yeah. I can see that.
1: Do the dancing.
0: Do the dancing.
1: Yeah.
0: G'day, Clark.
2: Hi, guys. My dad was a big Roger Miller fan, so I love the song King of the Road.
0: Yep. Yeah, that was, again, that was in another family's house that I used to hang out in. That's, yeah, good song, Clark. Well done, mate. Here it is.

0: Jimmy?
1: I will hear 1963.
0: Well, okay.
2: That was the year my mum was born.
0: Is it? Yeah, okay. Giving away Val Denton's secrets.
2: Sorry.
0: Here. Sorry, Val, now we know how old you are. So country songs, been a few country songs coming through here, and you are now playing in a country duo and a country trio.
2: Yes, and a band.
0: And a band, but you're playing, modern American country songs?
2: Yeah.
0: Mainly?
2: Mainly modern American country, yeah. We do a couple of, you know, the Country Roads and, like a little bit of Sweet Child, cause Sheryl Crow did a cover of that. And, I can't think of the other song, but yeah, some old Bad Moon Rising, like that sort of style. But yeah, definitely very strong.
0: So who are some of those artists?
2: The newer ones?
0: Yeah.
2: So Lainey Wilson, Ella Langley, and I do a tribute, an Ella Lainey tribute. That's such a mouthful.
0: Yeah.
2: Luke Coombs, Morgan Wallen. I'm also in a tribute for that.
0: Luke Coombs is huge, isn't he?
2: Yeah, huge. And Matthew, then,
0: Stapo.
2: Yeah, Chris Stapleton. Mm-hmm. Is he Tennessee Whiskey?
0: Yep.
2: Yeah. I know the song. Obviously, then we do like your real hits, Shania Twain, Life is a Highway, Rascal Flatts version, but very like heavy Americana country.
0: Americana, yeah.
2: And it's all, we're playing in, the Yeehaw Bar, most of the time. And so it's nightclub vibes, but a live band.
0: Yeah.
2: So very party.
0: Yeah, that would suit you, Holly. 133-882, songs that you grew up with and that you took into your adult life yourself, or just songs that remind you of being a kid and listening to the music your mum and dad were playing. G'day, Darren.
3: Yeah, g'day all. Mine is Be Cruel to Your School by Twisted Sister. Country and Western.
0: Is that your mum and dad play this or do you play it?
3: Oh, well, once my mum heard it, she said to me and my brother, oh, that sounds nice, and we didn't like the way she said it. she started listening to it as well. She started listening to our good music.
0: Through no choice of her own.
2: I think parents can be influenced by their kids.
0: Yeah.
2: Definitely.
0: Yeah.
2: Yeah.
0: Thanks, Darren. Here we go.

0: be cool to your school because you may not get another. That's very Darren, isn't it? Well, Holly Denton's with us today. Chris Murphy is having a well-deserved day off. This is Holly's Magical Mystery Tour, songs you grew up with. We'll get back in just a moment, get her 3, 2, and 1. G'day, Carol.
1: Hey, Simon. How are you?
0: Yeah, good, Carol.
1: And hello, Holly. Good
2: hello.
1: To hear you back on board.
2: Oh, thank you.
1: Well, Simon, I'm the same vintage as you, and my mum was a huge Elvis fan, so I grew up loving Elvis and still do. But one of her favourites was Kentucky Rain.
0: My old man liked playing a bit of Elvis as well, Carol. That was a good choice. Well done, Carol. I like it.

0: loved you much too long.
1: Thanks, Carol. Well done, Truckee Carol. We'll take a break. We'll come back. Gary, Andrew, Paul, Carol, Charlie got the phones ringing. Holly, well done. We get your 3, 2, and 1 songs you grew up with that you took into your adult life. This is Friday. Thanks to Grant's Car Stereo. Holly Dentist with us for the Magical Mystery Tour.
2: That was a good song.
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5: Kwinana Freeway northbound still slow. Thomas Road this morning at Mitchell Freeway flowing nicely. Nothing to report on the Graham Farmer. The tunnel moving nicely in both directions. A good run in and out of the CBD. And again, a reminder, the Derby's on tonight between Fremantle and West Coast at Optus Stadium. It starts at 6:10pm. The gates open at 4:30. Allow for extra travel time heading to the game as it does coincide with afternoon peak. I'm Seb Clark in Perth, traffic leader 6PR.
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1: And this is Holly's Magical Mystery Tour today, thanks to Grant's Car Stereo. 25 minutes to midday. Songs you grew up with that became your songs later in life. Well, Holly, what's your number three, please?
2: My number three, now we're heading into my dad's favourite artist band group of all time, has an original set of their records completely unopened.
1: Wow.
2: The only time in my life I've ever seen my dad get emotional about a celebrity passing away. Skyhooks.
1: Oh, really?
2: Yeah.
1: Yeah, cool.
2: My dad loved Shirley.
1: Yeah,
2: and loved the Skyhooks.
1: Yeah, right.
2: Yeah, and so we had the Skyhooks all the time.
1: Mm.
2: Yeah.
1: Got a song for us?
2: Definitely. Probably not appropriate, but I just love this song. This is Eagle.
1: Yep.
2: Is now.

0: probably didn't realize how many songs I knew were by them because they were just ingrained in my brain. Like, I know so many Skyhook songs, but I just never established that it was the same band. And I love their music as well.
1: Yeah, yeah. It's cool that your dad did. Hi, Carol. How are you going? What's your the song you grew up with?
2: The song I grew up with is an older one because I'm older than you guys. I lived in an era where there was only one record player in the household. So if someone wanted to play records, everyone had to listen to it. So when my brother and I got a new album that we wanted to play over and over again, we always used to play my mother's favourite song at the beginning of our session and at the end. So we always called this song the national anthem. And it was Perry Como singing And I Love You So.
1: Yeah, wow. So what era and year was this, Carol?
2: Well, this would have been late 60s, early 70s.
1: Yeah, all right. Thank you, Carol. Nice of you to ring. Here it is.

0: a really big crooner era.
1: Very much.
0: Through the 60s and 70s, wasn't it?
1: My mum's dad, my pop, loved this music.
2: Yeah. I guess they understand.
0: Yeah, thanks, Carol. That's very nice. Yeah, you gone.
1: Oh, no, I was just going to say, when she was saying about the record player, I grew up in the 90s, obviously, but I'll never forget how amazing it was when my parents came home with a 5-disc CD player. Do you remember that? And then you could put 5 CDs in, press shuffle, and you never knew.
0: Yeah.
1: That was like the equivalent of, well, what do you Spotify
0: being able now? To select a track, because we used to have to drop the needle on an album on the track in a little gap, and being able to actually select the track, pushing a button was mind-blowing for my generation, for your mum's generation.
1: Yeah, record players were pretty much gone by the, I would say, well and truly by the time I came around. But, that five-disc CD player got years worth out of it without, and my dad had it. We had a full sound system through the house of speakers, so it would go everywhere through the house.
0: This is Holly Denton, and we were asking her for her top 5 songs that she grew up with and took into later life. G'day, Gary.
3: G'day, Simon, Holly and James.
0: Hi, Gary.
3: My dear mum, when we were growing up, loved soundtracks.
0: Yeah.
3: And one of the ones we liked was South Pacific and a song called Bloody Mary, because me and my sister thought that was good being able to say that because it's a really naughty word when you're growing up. Thanks very much.
0: Thanks, Gary. Cheers, mate. Who sang it?
4: Well, it's the cast of South Pacific.
0: Okay, yep.
4: Yeah, so there's a couple of singers in there.
0: Yeah, musical. Yeah. Thank you.
5: Bloody Mary is the girl I love.
0: Thanks, Gary. Songs that you took into your adult life after listening to it as a kid. Greg says, I also love the Skyhooks. I have all their records. Says that via text, says Greg. Thank you, mate. Let's go to Andrew Scarborough. G'day, Andrew.
6: Good morning, guys. Great show. Before I give you my song, I might have said this to you before, Holly, but last year my lovely wife and I were at the Frames and your dad's band, and you were supporting and you were magnificent.
1: Thank you. Thank you very much.
0: Mm. There you go.
6: My song is a Johnny Cash song, Sunday Morning Coming Down. It used to be played on the record player on a Simon, you may remember, a Marantz stereo.
0: I do.
6: So I'd come home from swimming training on Sunday mornings in surf club, and it was playing sort of, 10, 11 o'clock in the morning, and it was something me and my children will never forget.
0: Yeah. Hey, so Trash, where did you grow up?
6: Woodlands.
0: Woodlands, all right.
1: My neck of the woods.
0: Yeah.
6: Churchlands High School boy.
1: I went to Newman.
0: Yeah, they're just down the road.
1: Posh version.
0: Yeah, yeah. Thanks, Andrew. Good on you, mate.

0: Thanks, Andrew. But I lit my first Sunday morning coming down by the man in black, Johnny Cash. Liana, hi, Liana.
1: Hi.
0: Hi, what's your song?
1: Oh, I'm sorry. So I grew up in the late 1960s, 1970s, and my song is Freddie Fender, Wasted Days and Wasted Nights.
0: And record player?
1: Yes,
0: record player. Through the house, yeah. All of that. Mum's song, dad's song?
1: Oh, yes, definitely. Always on repeat. They used to, my parents loved the American country and western.
0: Yeah.
1: So Freddie Fender, Kenny Rogers, Dolly Parton,
2: yeah.
1: Engelbert Humperdinck.
2: I love that name.
0: Thanks, Liana. Cheers, Liana. Thank you. Here we go.

0: is it the nostalgia of being a kid in your family, your home, listening to them? Is it the actual song? Is it the vibe? What is it, do you reckon?
1: Definitely, yeah. Like that first one, Take That, would definitely be like a like that moment. But I really did grow to love that music. Like I love, especially Aussie rock. Mm. My dad, obviously being in the Frames, basically all he sung was Aussie rock. So we grew up with it. And yep. I've grown to love it. Definitely. Yeah. I have obviously gone off and found my own music that I like. And as a result, my mum has listened to, like, I first listened to the Dixie Chicks when I was about 14, 15, I think, cause it played on the radio in Landslide, and then became wildly obsessed with the Dixie Chicks, which then led me down a full country path, made my voice sound country when I sang. And now obviously I sing full-time country, but my mum likes country music as well, not to the degree, but, you know, probably opened her eyes.
0: Australian country music and American country music are different.
1: Definitely. 100%.
0: Yeah.
1: Definitely American country music is much more marketable, much more popular, definitely errs on the side of
0: pop.
1: Pop, but even some R&B, like people like Kane Brown, Morgan Wallen, they're a little bit, we call it like trucker cap country, like very not so hick.
0: Yeah.
1: Whereas Australian like to be real, like, I've got my beer in my ute and that.
0: Who's
1: which
0: the
1: I love too.
0: Who's the Barefoot Nation guy? Really, really big, Barefoot Nation. So he's huge. Gareth Parker used to work here, saw him live in Alabama.
1: That's the song?
2: Kenny Chesney?
0: Yeah, Kenny Chesney.
1: Oh, yeah, gosh.
0: He's ginormous, isn't he?
1: Yeah, he's very big. Yeah. Probably not as now, but, yeah, it's just those ones that can break into the pop market that become, but right now you can't do wrong in country, to be honest.
0: Yep.
1: Yeah.
0: What's your number two song, please,
1: My
0: Holly?
1: Number two, Just Talking, Aussie rock. I probably would have been annihilated if I didn't say this artist, but I've said it with a twist.
0: Okay.
1: So the artist is Jimmy Barnes.
0: Yes.
1: But the album I grew up with that was played on the weekends, particularly when my mum was painting the house, and don't ask me why, but my mum was always painting the house, was the Soul Deep album.
0: Oh.
1: I love that album.
0: Yeah, right.
1: And
0: look at you.
1: So this song is one me and my mum used to sing into our paintbrushes.
0: Yeah.
1: Ain't No Mountain High Enough.

0: could go through and play this, that entire album for you right now. Signed, sealed, delivered. Many rivers to cross. Like, what an underrated album.
1: Mm.
0: It's like when Robbie Williams did the Swing When You're Winning album.
1: Mm.
0: When they do something and they actually nail it. Like, Beyonce probably didn't nail her country album, but those two artists going off to do something different, nailed it.
1: All right. Well done, Holly. Thank you. We'll get your number one in just a moment. Paul, what's your home song, your kid's song?
2: Hello there.
1: Yeah, hi, mate.
2: Yeah, hi, guys. Yeah, my parents used to play Frank Sinatra all the time, and you know, all his songs were great, but the one that used to play a lot more was Come Fly With Me. And we used to play it on the old radiogram, which had a big unit with a turntable in it and the radio and two big speakers.
1: Yep,
0: on the radio?
1: Yeah,
0: where are you from?
2: I'm from Manchester.
0: My pop and Nan Nan were from Yorkshire.
1: Are they?
3: Sounds similar.
1: Hey, Paul, how old are you?
2: I am 69.
1: All right. Can you remember the Cleo Lane sort of era, some of that croonery, pommy stuff? Did your mum and dad play that?
2: Yeah, they weren't really into country and western, you know, sort of
1: yeah,
2: music.
1: This was more... Cleo Lane was terrible. I think she died recently, and I don't wish that upon anyone, but I used to grow up listening to this... Some of the stuff my mum and dad listened to was terrible. It's all this experimental, jazzy kind of stuff. Thanks, Paul. Here's Frank.
4: Come fly with me. Let's fly away.
5: You got the wrong Sinatra.
4: If you can use some exotic booze.
1: Paul, that was written, spoken, and authorised by James the Jimmy. Jimmy the Genius on the keys. Hi, Natalie. Let's fly away.
6: Afternoon. Good morning, Phil. Good morning.
1: Yeah, hello there. What?
6: I grew up in a very musical household. My father has a very extensive vinyl collection. Led Zeppelin, Midnight Oil, The Beatles, classical music, you name it, my dad has it. But the funny thing was, when we travelled across the Nullarbor Plain from Sydney to Perth, my dad installed a brand new cassette player in our car, and we had 3 cassettes on repeat in the car all the way across the Nullarbor, 4 little kids and mum and dad. And one of them was for my mum, which was The Seekers.
1: Yep.
6: So all of those songs are ingrained in my head.
1: Yep.
6: And then the other two, one was the Fawlty Towers set.
0: I love that show. So I love Fawlty Towers.
1: On cassette.
6: We know the script word for word. And the other one was Peter Pan.
1: Oh.
6: That's some cute songs in it.
1: Yeah.
6: But The Carnival Is Over was the song that we all remember as kids travelling the Nullarbor Plain. And my poor father, despite his extensive music knowledge and collection, he didn't have any tapes in his name.
1: Yeah.
6: So he had to suffer through all of it.
1: Wow. Father of the century. Thanks, Natalie. That's cool. That's funny. Fawlty Towers on cassette and Peter Pan on cassette. That's a long drive.
0: Yeah.
1: Thanks, Natalie.

0: go, Natalie. We'll come back in just a moment. It is 11 minutes to midday. We'll get Holly Denton's number one song that she remembers growing up that she took into her adult life, and we'll wrap the show up. Thanks very much. Now, Holly is playing this weekend. Can people come and see you?
1: Absolutely, they can. I'll be at Yeehaw Bar tonight from 10 till very, very late slash early in the wee hours. And then Sunday, the Lookout Bar in Scarborough have just last week opened up their West Coast Hoedown Throwdown, and we're doing an Electric Cowboy Trio, and that's a little bit more accessible from 2 till 5. Because, yeah, country's like cool again.
0: Yeah, it's back.
1: It's back.
0: Back in town in a big way.
1: Yeah.
0: That's the voice of Holly Denton. We'll get her number one song she listened to when she was growing up. Stay listening.
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0: This is the Magical Mystery Tour with Holly Denton. She stepped in for Chris Murphy this week. She's doing a sterling job. Frank, what's your song you grew up with, mate?
15: My China Doll by Slim Whitman, way back in the 50s. My grandfather used to belt the hell out of it.
0: So your grandfather's song?
15: Yeah, it's Mum's dad. He used to play that. Half a North Perth used to hear it, I think.
0: Good on you, Frank. Hey, Frank, thank you, mate. Thanks for calling in. That's nice. Here we go.

0: Thanks, Frank. Dez from Yokines, You Left My Heart in San Francisco by Tony Bennett. We'll try and squeeze it in. Dez, thank you, mate. Thanks for calling. Holly, what is your number one song you remember playing in your home?
1: My number one artist.
0: Artist?
1: And I would have been a crime if I didn't mention the greatest artist of all time. Absolutely shaped me as a human. Got a tattoo of him on my body. Michael.
0: Have you?
1: Yep.
0: MJ.
1: Absolutely. Obviously, there's a little bit of a family connection which people can deep dive into, which we met him when I was about 4 years old in 1996, and he was friends with me mum for a while, blew up on social media not too long ago. Our Christmas concerts around 1996 when this was all happening, and then just all throughout eternity, were all based around Michael Jackson, in particular, the History album. And I just picked a song that everyone knows and that I love, but my favorite song, because my favorite Michael song is not a popular one. It's History, which not many people know, but I just did Man in the Mirror because it's a great message.
0: This makes sense. A couple of weeks ago, you had been to see the musical.
1: Yes.
0: And you came in and you said, there was a halftime break, and I came out and I said, I can't believe there's more.
1: Oh, I loved it.
0: This makes sense now.
1: I went again. I took my daughter, my eldest daughter, Billy, in the school holidays. I was like, that is the best thing I've ever seen in my life. Like, I loved it. And I love Michael. I've seen the movie. I love Michael as a person. I love everything about that man. I could talk about it until the cows come home. And even just down to that, like the messages in his songs. And, yeah, I love him. I love him.
0: You do.
1: I was obsessed when I was, I can't tell you how obsessed.
0: It sounds
1: I used
0: like
1: to wear white socks and I wondered why no one liked me. But hey, you know what? Country's cool again. Michael's cool again. I was before my time, Jimmy. I was before my time.
0: Here it is. Right? Here's the song.

0: My brother used to wear shin guards on his legs. We used to put tape on our fingers. We have Michael's hat. Like, we wore that hat every day. It's now in a Perspex box.
1: Dear
0: like,
1: me. Look at
0: it's
1: you.
0: It's obsessive.
1: Yeah, it absolutely is.
0: Yeah.
1: Thank you today. Magnificent job.
0: Anytime.
1: Delivered with gusto, heart and soul, as always. And I'll see you next time, hey? And good gigs this weekend. Go
0: yeah,
1: well.
0: Yeah, thanks, mate.
1: All right. See ya. Thanks, Holly. Holly Denton, we're lucky to have her. Just a reminder, Todd Johnson will be in after 12 with the long lunch. We'll come back in just a sec.
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1: Todd Johnson has the long lunch this afternoon and tell us what
12: hello,
1: he
12: mate.
1: Has on the... Hello, mate. Yes, no, have the Eagles got any hope in hell of beating Freo in the 63rd Derby? How do we come in there, Todd? Can you see those figures?
12: I can see those figures. The yes, wow, 1,300... No, sorry, I'm exaggerating. It's 46 up against the no's 34. That's... Well, good on the Eagles supporters for being in there and putting a shout-out.
1: Shane's our call of the day, so he's won two tickets to see Bryan Adams next year thanks to Frontier Touring. He's from the Week Belt, Shane. Well done. And Tawanda's our caller of the week. Thank you, Tawanda. Rang about Downhearted and the gardening nonish. Tawanda, we have got a 6PR t-shirt coming out your way. What will we hear between 12 and 3 this afternoon?
12: I'm just going to drop a little nugget in. We're talking to Ian Huey Hewitson.
1: Aye.
12: He has written a book
1: aye.
12: Called Who Called the Cook a Bastard?
1: He called the bastard a cook.
12: And he reckons, that's yeah. exactly, I'm looking forward to this chinwag because there's so much in this. He's got great stories to tell about his life. Mm-hmm. That'll be later in the program. Plus, yep. we're talking TV and we'll have a bit of fun.
1: Andrew Williams.
12: Oh, Andrew Williams has got to come on board, the streaming dude. And we might even cross to the United States of America.
1: Yeah, okay.
12: All right. That and more.
1: All right, mate. Go well. 12 to 3, Todd Johnson.
12: Thank you.
1: We're lucky to have Todd. JB from 3 o'clock. Thanks to my team. Thanks to Kira back for her full week of work. Thank you, James.
13: Thank you, Simon.
1: Thank you for all the members of the team that have helped out this week. Thanks, everyone. Back on Monday at 9 o'clock. Have a great weekend. Todd up next.
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14: 17 degrees at midday. Good afternoon, I'm John Nicholls. A Perth doctor has admitted possessing and producing child exploitation material. Peter Charles Swift was arrested last month after police raided his home. Police say they found videos and images of real and artificially generated children engaging in sexual activity on his devices. The 68-year-old has today pleaded guilty to 8 charges. He remains on bail and will be sentenced in September. The Trump administration claims Australia is responsible for human rights violations and is being punished as a result. Companies that sell their products into the American market from Australia will be charged a 12.5% tariff. The United States argues that Australia hasn't done enough to stop buying products from countries that use slave labour. But Trade Minister Don Farrell says that couldn't be further from the truth.
15: We believe that amongst all of the countries in the world, Australia does take the issue of slavery, modern slavery, seriously, and will continue to do that. The Albanese government believes that this imposition of higher tariffs on Australia is completely unjustified.
14: Assistant Transport Minister John Kerry hasn't ruled out managed retreat as an option in Lancelin's battle against coastal erosion. He had a meeting with a group of representatives of the town yesterday to discuss short and long-term solutions to the issue, which has seen more than 50 metres of the town's coastline washed away in the past year. Mr Kerry says while retreating isn't an option the locals want, they have to keep it in their back pocket.
16: Managed retreat does not mean the whole town disappears or moves. And I don't know what that scenario looks like, because clearly we know the immediate impacts is the caravan park and the pub. So that option will be explored with all the other options.
14: A 12-year-old girl who was allegedly stabbed by her brother earlier this week has been discharged from Perth Children's Hospital. An online fundraising page says she's moving in with extended family and faces a long journey of recovery, physically and emotionally. A 16-year-old sibling has been charged over their mother's murder at their Bentley home. He'll remain in custody until he faces court next month. The city of Coburn will throw a $50,000 party if the Fremantle Dockers make the AFL Grand Final. Most councillors have voted in support of hosting purple-themed events across the community. But Deputy Mayor Phoebe Cork has told 6PR Breakfast another $50,000 will already be spent celebrating the women's team, who are playing home games at the city's ARC Oval from next month.
17: I don't think they're planning to have an event down at the ARC anyway. So that money's going towards activating the space.
14: The ASX has dropped by 1% as the oil price remains high, with 8 out of the 11 sectors in the red. The All Ords is down 94 at 8,925, and the dollar has dropped in the past 24 hours to 69.7 US cents and 12,500 rupiah.
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14: Socceroos midfielder Paul Okon Jr. has signed with German club FC Köln after his standout performances at the World Cup. The 21-year-old has enjoyed a rapid rise over the past 12 months, starring for Sydney FC in his first season of senior football. Okon says he can't wait to get started in the Bundesliga.
18: Some of the best players in the world play in that league, and yeah, just me having the opportunity to play there each week and to test myself against the best players in the world, I just think it would help me grow so much.
14: The Australian women's hockey team will step up their World Cup preparation next week when they host South Korea in 3 friendlies at Perth Hockey Stadium. Entry to the games on Tuesday, Thursday and Friday will be free. And round 20 of the AFL continues tonight. First up, Melbourne plays Geelong at the MCG and the Western Derby starting at 6:10. That's the latest news and sport.
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20: 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No delays on the Mitchell, Kwinana, Graham Farm and Northbridge Tunnel. Reed Row and Tongan CBD and Metro all looking good. I'm Bruce Welsh on Perth's traffic leader, 6BR.
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14: Down to 7 overnight, mostly sunny and 20 tomorrow. Sunday, showers and 20. And for Monday and Tuesday, partly cloudy and 18. Right now, it's 17 degrees. More news at 12:30 on Perth's 6PR.
25: Until 3, you're listening to The Long Lunch with Todd Johnston on Perth's 6PR. Hey!
12: Hey, nothing too serious. The one and only Mr. John Nichols. I think he got airborne just then because that the beginning of Nothing Too Serious with the drums just jumped in a bit early. And John was saying 6PR and fair dinkum. I was glancing at the newsroom and I'm pretty sure he got airborne off the swivel chair. It's The Long Lunch with me. I'm your tour guide for the next couple of hours. My name's Todd, and in the studio with me, I've got Jimmy. In the newsroom, I did have John, but he's now left. He's left the newsroom. And the Hurricane is joining us as the thumbs-up executive producer of this program. I would like to say thank you to so many people who have received their Diddly Squat stickers and sent photographs through to us at The Long Lunch at 6pr.com.au. The Long Lunch at 6pr.com.au. The stickers are floating out there and we're having fun with it. A lot of people are smiling when they see that the fact that they won Diddly Squat. I love that. That's a good thing. We've created that from absolutely nothing because it was relevant. We didn't have the opportunity to give anything away. But we have had, at times, here on this particular program, I can also give you some pretty good information as well, because for Drive this afternoon, if you want to catch up with the team, JB and the team, they'll be down at Optus Stadium for the Derby, Derby number 63. Look for the caravan. They won't be at Optus Stadium. They'll be at the Crown Sports Bar. That's it, the Crown Sports Bar. So head down to Crown. It's very close to Optus. Many of you actually walk from Crown across to Optus. So if you get the chance to say good day to the team out there, the first 100 people will receive a free drink, and I don't think it'll be a lemon, lime and bitters. Okay, so just keep that in mind. Great lineup too with Adam Papalia, Dave Mundy will be down there, Paul Hayes will be, all that from 3 o'clock onwards with Drive program. But this one is The Long Lunch. So we're not down at Crown Sports Bar, although we would like to be. That's another story. We are giving you the opportunity to meet and greet at the Ageing Well Expo, which is Friday next week, and that'll be at the PCEC, and we're down there from 12 through until 3 o'clock. I'll tell you about that a little bit more so in just a little while. Hey, it's Friday. We've done it. Chilly last night. Bickley getting down to 4.9 degrees. Perth, 5.1. If you're over at Rotto, seriously, you could probably wear the board shorts because it was 12.1, the minimum temperature overnight, which is pretty impressive in hindsight. And the Commonwealth Games, they've launched. I have this theory, and I'm just thinking, I'm going to workshop this with you guys. I think the Commonwealth Games should actually be competed. I think the athletes should wear the national dress of the country that they are representing. For Australia, if you think about it, as Australians, it'll be the Bintang singlet, the board shorts and the thongs with probably the super glued sort of tattoo that is the Australian flag that's on the arm or the cheek. You know what I'm saying? I think that's our clobber. I'm not sure. Maybe with an Akubra hat. The exciting thing for me is there are other nations, realistically. If they wear their national dress, it might be fantastic vision for Channel 7 and for the broadcast viewers, because pretty sure the national dress of Scotland is the kilt. And can you imagine the scissor kick over the high jump? Imagine the pole vault. Oh, it's going to be, seriously, it's going to be quite an interesting competition. I think we should officially get this show started, don't you? Don't you? Let's get it started. Let's get the crunchy thing going. You ready? It's Friday. I'm just getting a text message that that's not a good idea about the kilts. Okay, we'll move away from that one and just keep the ball rolling. Last night it was great to think that Adam Papalia, what a great call it was last night, and to the Collingwood supporters, they're smiling with all of their teeth. And at the same time, it's nice to think that Adam Papalia, who briefed us ever so briefly on the program to let us know about Adelaide versus Collingwood. Collingwood had the big win. Later on we're going to talk to Mark Foreman because there's a lot of activity at Optus tonight. But last night, yesterday on the program, I should say, we spoke to Mr. Adam Papalia, and I did sort of say, Adam, please, you don't bounce the ball. It's not the bounce down. It's the throw up. And look, I'm not exactly sure, but beginning of the third quarter, this happened.
0: Todd Johnson would love to say that it is time to throw up, but it's tap time with Mark Redding.
3: Thanks to BP, third quarter is underway.
12: There we go. Third quarter was underway. We got a little bit of a nudge in there. I don't think it's going to be official. I don't think the AFL have thought that through. You know, the ball up. It's a throw up. Anyway, we'll work that one through. I'm interested to know also about the news of the world. The news of the world. What happened today? Oh, Australia, we got I think it was 12.5% tariff introduced to us from the United States of America. I do have a question. So, to my understanding, it's got something to do with labour situation, forced labour. Really? In Australia? I don't know what's going on. I just have to wait and see. Of course, that's what happened overnight with the news. And then there's the scenario of the Red Sea that the Houthis have been shooting at boats, and that we've also got the Strait of Hormuz. This scenario is just, how would I describe what's happening in the Middle East? Five months. It was supposed to last, well, realistically 5 weeks, wasn't it, in hindsight? That was what I was told. And look, we just pursue I think realistically we have to get to a point where both sides, be it, I guess the Israelis are in there somewhere, the US and the Iranians and all of the other nations there through the Middle East, can look at one another and say, that'd be great, wouldn't it? Then it would be done. It would be fantastic if that could actually happen. We're just going to have to wait and see. I have my fingers crossed that over the weekend there's more discussions, but things are ramping up. I just don't know how it's all going to work. The good news is that we, potentially here between 12 o'clock and 3 o'clock, will give you a chance to smile. And also, on August the 7th, we have a long lunch live. If you would like to register, go to the 6PR Wins page and register your name. If you've already registered to be a part of our Miss Maud's lunch, good sangers at Miss Maud's and great cakes as well. If you want to come and join us on the 7th of August, go to the Win page and then you can come and join us and maybe hit up a microphone.
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12: Yeah, Sharon, thank you. Well, if you want to do it, go there. We've got 5 double passes to give away to the long lunch. Thank you, Miss Maud, for being a part of that. We're also going to keep you informed

0: the term toss of the cable a different meaning, wouldn't it?
1: Terry, I pride myself on having the ability to look at things from so many different angles. I did not even think about that. That's absolutely gold. Maybe we should... Oh, I need naming rights for the studio on this Friday. What about... It's happening in Glasgow, the Commonwealth Games. Maybe it should be the Tossing the Khyber Studio. I'll leave that up to you. Terry, thank you. You've given us a suggestion. Hit us up on the text line if you think that's a good idea. 0487 999 882. Oh, I've got this picture in my head, Terry, of the, yes, there's certain athletic events that you should never do in the kilt. That's fantastic, Terry. Mate, I'm so glad you rang through. 133-882 is our line. And also 0487-999-882 is the text line. The texts are coming through from Zeno and Tyrone and Susie and Kieran, and Artie's in there as well. Oh my goodness. Well, I'll get to those in just a moment if you don't mind. It's also on this particular day being Friday, you beauty, Friday the 24th of July, you may or may not have been aware that it actually is National Pajama Day. And I think it's a fundraising event. I think, you know, people sort of donate a couple of bucks and they wear pajamas all over the place. If there's someone at work that normally wears their pajamas, they're just slack. Go home and put some clothes on, Norm. But if someone is at work today wearing their pajamas, or maybe at school, oh, realistically, you want your dressing gown on today. It's pretty chilly. It's National Pajama Day. Now, I've got a question for you. Got down to 4.9 in Bickley, 5.1 in the city of Perth today. You know, do we wear the fleeces? Or do we wear the cotton summeries? Or as Kane said, do you do the Pooh Bear? Top only. Do you see what I mean? This is a really interesting scenario. I'm interested to know, is it with these temperatures, are you guys sort of rugging up of a night time with the fleeces? What's going on? What's going on? What is going on to the body? Yeah, you'd say more than that if it was that chilly. Very cold in the city of Perth today, 16.5 degrees, but really good to have you with us. And I just want to say, as we get ready for this Friday afternoon, we need a little bit of style, don't we? Are you ready? We are with you through until 3 o'clock, a bit later on. Mr. Ian Hewitson will be joining us. Scotty Chambers will join us from the United States of America. And also we're going to talk TV streaming. All that and quite a bit more. Are you ready for a bit of afternoon of lunching?

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3: On Perth 6PR, this is The Long Lunch with Todd Johnston.
1: I am really looking forward to chatting to Ian Hewitson a bit later in the show. We might be able to lock him away after 2 o'clock, I think. Let's do lunch with Ian. Oh, that's even a better idea because he's got this new book out. And I told you the title a little bit earlier on. You know, there are great stories with regards to some of the super chefs on this planet Earth. They get a bit gnarly. They get a bit potty mouth. You know, some of them, that's their brand, actually, in hindsight. And some of them have redeemed themselves and possibly thought, maybe I was a bit harsh on those young people in the kitchen. I've got a feeling the book could be a part of all of his history. And the book is called, and if the kiddies are listening, just stick your fingers in their ears. And if you are young at heart, then have a giggle. Who Called the Cook a Bastard? That's what the book is called. Okay, and we'll talk to Ian a bit later on in the program. I'm also going to talk TV. I'm going to go to the United States of America in just a little while and find out what's happening over there with your assistance. And I do need some assistance because today is National Pajama Day. Fleecies or those summery – are you still wearing those summery shorties? How the hell do you do it? Des is joining us from Yokine. G'day, Des.
4: Good afternoon.
1: That'll do.
4: It must be after 12.
1: Thank you.
4: I took a quick run up to my medical clinic this morning, and all the girls are dressed in pajamas.
1: Hello.
4: In fact, at the clinic, I think it's every Thursday, because that's what the doctor one day. I said, she's got pajamas on, hasn't she? He said, they've all got bloody pajamas on. And it's sort of, I think it's every Thursday.
1: Got it.
4: There's always two or three of the nurses in the clinic. They've got their jammies on.
1: Yeah, and they're doing it to raise funds, to my understanding. So I think it's a wonderful thing. But, Des, did you wander down there aimlessly in your flannos?
4: No. I went down in my tights.
1: Oh, your tights. Good on you, Des. I love that. Des joining us there with you. I'll be honest with you too as well. I'm very much aware that as we are going through, and I think it's an age thing. I do. In our youth, we're conscious of how we look in the public arena. And as we tastefully mature, we realise, look, I just want to be comfortable. And I'll go public with this. There are times when I have walked out of the front door, taken the bins out and realised that I'm well and truly in the pyjamas and the dressing gown and the UGG boots. I have not gone shopping in them, but I know other people that have. People who have wandered off aimlessly to get petrol. People who have wandered off aimlessly to go to Coles or Woolies. And you know what? As we get a bit older, Isn't that a wonderful feeling? It's called freedom. You just roll up there. And what you find is that if people see you wearing a dressing gown or pajamas, they come up to you and they go, oh, you're all right. Would you like a bit of a helping hand? And you seriously, it's the best way to get service. If you wear your pajamas in public, it's the best way to get assistance from those people that you want assistance from. Kate is joining us online too. Hello, Kate.
5: Hi, how are you?
1: Oh, I'm good. Now, we're not talking pajamas here, are we? What are we talking?
5: No, good. I heard you mention Ian Huey Hewitson.
1: Yes.
5: And I just wanted to pass on a really good recent experience.
1: Okay.
5: Somehow or another, he turned up in either my Instagram feed or my Facebook feed.
1: Yes.
5: And I wasn't following him, but it sort of jogged a memory of a late 80s, early 90s daytime show recipe that I'd written down.
1: Yes.
5: And I lost it years ago, and I sort of had vague ideas of what was in it. So I thought, oh, you know what, I'm just going to email him. About less than a week later, I got an email back from him saying, look, I've looked through all my mussel recipes. It was a mussel pasta. He said, I've looked through all of my mussel recipes. Here's a couple of them. And I emailed him back and I said, look, none of them are quite right. And I named a few ingredients that I could specifically remember. And he came back to me and said, yep, you're right. Here it is. This is the one. And sure enough, it was. And I was blown away that, A, he got back to me, and B, that he actually sort of really did bother to go back and find exactly what it was I was after. I'm really, really impressed by Huey.
1: Do you know, so am I, Kate, and I'm really impressed by you ringing up. That's a great story. And isn't it nice to know that there are people who express kindness? And you don't know him. He doesn't know you. But just he expressed a bit of kindness to you. I think that's a blessing, don't you, Kate?
5: Absolutely. I mean, I was just some random emailing, and it wasn't a minion that emailed me back. It was definitely him.
1: Good on you.
5: Tell from our conversation back and forward. And yeah, I just. What a top bloke.
1: You are fantastic, Kate. You're not a top bloke. You're a great lady here in WA, and he is a top bloke. I'm talking to him after 2 o'clock today. I'd love you to come back and have a bit of a listen and drive safely, Kate. That's great. Isn't that a part of the revolution that we're driving here on The Long Lunch? People like Kate letting us know that the people that we're talking to here on The Long Lunch have relevance. They're nice people. They're good people. They're kind people. Love it. I've really enjoyed our chin wags today. Les is joining us now. Maybe we're going to have a name for the studio. Les, how are you, sir?
6: Hey, good on you, Todd. How are you, buddy?
1: Pretty good, mate. Pretty good on this Friday afternoon, you beauty.
6: Friday. Thank God it's Friday. TGIF, yeah.
1: Yes, mate. Okay.
6: Hey, Todd.
1: Yep.
6: Todd. I was thinking Fields of Gold Studio.
1: Ooh. Now, hang on. That aligns itself with the Commonwealth Games. Yes.
6: Yeah, and it will keep Gina happy.
1: Thank you. The Fields of Gold Studio, rather than the pajama. We're having other suggestions coming in that are all relevant to kilts and haggis and stuff like that. So, Les, I'm so glad you rang through. A round of applause for you, Les. Thank you, sir. Thank you, mate. And what are your plans for the day, mate? Oh, he's gone. He's done a runner. He got that across the line. Gold medal for Les. Field of Gold. I like that because it's. Did anybody actually get up early this morning and watch the opening ceremony? Because apparently it was all indoors. I was well and truly in La La Land. Actually, that just reminded me. Thank you very much for the naming rights yesterday of the studio. Yada, yada. But I was in La La Land this morning when the opening ceremony was on. It was all done indoors, to my understanding. Anybody watch it? Can you give me your assessment? I'd love to get your take on it. 133-882 or 0487-999-882. And I've got a lot of SMSs to catch up on. Thank you for the weather update, Zeno. Crisp, sunny day with clouds approaching from the north. Zeno could be doing the weather for one of the TV stations pretty soon. He'll never do the news, though, because as we lean in towards 12:30. It gives me a great pleasure to welcome Mr. John Nicholls into the studio. John.
7: Thank you, Todd. Good afternoon. The Trump administration claims Australia is responsible for human rights violations. That's why we're being punished with a 12.5% tariff. The United States argues Australia hasn't done enough to stop buying products from countries that use slave labour, something Trade Minister Don Farrell says could not be further from the truth. A Perth doctor has admitted possessing and producing child exploitation material. Peter Charles Swift was arrested last month after police raided his home. The 68-year-old remains on bail and will be sentenced in September. Assistant Transport Minister John Kerry hasn't ruled out managed retreat as an option in Llansillen's battle against coastal erosion. He had a meeting with representatives from the town yesterday to discuss short and long-term solutions to the issue, which has seen more than 50 metres of the town's coastline washed away in just the past year. Geelong captain Patrick Dangerfield will play into a 20th AFL season. He's re-signed with the club for 2027. 16 degrees at the moment, 7 overnight, mostly sunny, and 20 tomorrow. More news at 1.
1: Thank you, John. Appreciate that. Lots of text messages coming through. I'm asking you the question. Are you in the fleeces or are you in the cotton sort of shorties at the moment? Because it's pajama day today. There are some people that are reminding me that they're wearing a lot less. I'm not going to read all of the text messages out because this could be a PG program. I'm not sure. But I'll get to them in just a little while. Thanks very much. And also Field of Gold. Fields of Gold is a fantastic tune. We might have to play that in just a little while. It's just gone. News time here on 6PR, and we always keep you updated with the traffic. And here's Bones to deliver.
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9: Got a breakdown on Reed Highway westbound exit to Malaga Drive in Naranda. The left-hand lane is blocked. No traffic lanes. Just keep it in mind if you're heading that way. Mitchell Whip Freeway flowing well. Kwinana Freeway southbound already starting to build as people go home to put on their dockers and come back. Slow Mill Point Road, then Velia Drive to Russell Road. No delays. Graham Farmer, Northbridge Tunnel. Reed Row and Tonkin flowing well, as is the CBD Metro. I'm Bruce Welsh in the Fields of Gold studio at 6PR.
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11: 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Ainsworth off a couple of steps. He answers back for the Blues.
10: Can the Blues keep their season alive when they meet Gold Coast?
12: Hand pass Roger just outside the attacking 50 to Miller, who lines up. He might take a shot. Little Took, and Little Took has set it home.
11: Petrarca pounced and kicked a goal.
10: 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Thanks to Midalia Steel, 6PR is football.
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2: So we're in the studio, which is now the Fields of Gold studio. Thank you, Les, and that's all because of the Commonwealth Games. A few people did get up early this morning to watch the opening ceremony from indoors in Glasgow. And in hindsight, perhaps the weather in Scotland is always indoors, you know. But anyway, if you, I'd love you to let me know because I missed it totally. Absolutely. I was well and truly in La La Land. I also want to get to the text messages before we take off and head to the United States of America with Scotty Chambers, our Long Lunch US correspondent. Tyrone said, as soon as the show started, you may or may not remember that Tyrone and his lovely wife, Sandra, came into the studio, picked up Diddly Squat stickers. Sandra did this really nice piece of artwork, beautifully done, actually, I've got to say, and we posted it on 6pr.com.au. Many people sort of said, love it, love it. Can we get some? Well, Tyrone has texted us and said, Toddy, if any of the listeners like Sandra's painting, which you can go and see even now, if you scroll down, she's selling some of them at the Karrinup swap meet on Sunday morning with proceeds going to the non-profit organisations. No limits. So, Tyrone, that's a really good heads up. Karrinup swap meet Sunday morning, and the weather-wise Sunday doesn't look too bad from here. And all profits go to the not-for-profit organisation called No Limits. Tyrone is great, and Sandra's artwork was pretty sensational. A couple of suggestions said that the kilt as the national, I don't know if you, look, if you just tuned in at the beginning of the show, I did mention that wouldn't it be great if the Commonwealth athletes could wear their national clothing for the Olympic sports, their national dress. The Australians, it'd be the Bintang t-shirt, the board shorts, probably the thongs, pretty hard to run in one of those. And maybe in a Cobra hat just to be stylish. But I did mention, of course, the other scenario would be that the Scots would have to wear the kilts. And there's a couple of sports that really do raise an eyebrow. Actually, probably raise more than an eyebrow. And as Terry said, you know, tossing the carpet comes into play well and truly. So if you've got the athletes wearing the kilt, the high jump and even the pole vault does come into play. So thank you very much. Sue said it was a good idea. Well done, Sue. Appreciate that with you, interestingly enough. Kieran said, I don't agree with the tariffs. This is, now, midnight last night, to my understanding, and I hope I'm getting this wrong, there was a certain tariff that had been put across all of the countries, 10%, to my understanding, US, just generally 10%. And all of a sudden that stopped last night. And then this morning we get the information that Australia has now 12.5%. So, the President of the United States is still working towards these tariffs ongoing, but he's basically said it's because Australia has an issue with forced labour. Now, there's a free trade agreement still, I think, or has that been put sort of under the carpet for a while? I want to talk to Scotty about that because it's not just Australia that has been sort of, you know, laid down with these tariffs. I don't think it's fair. Kieran said, I don't agree with the tariffs, but something needs to be done about Australia importing goods that are made using forced labour. That's an interesting point. If people don't realise the cheap goods from, Timu, are made using, I won't read that one out, Kieran, but I absolutely agree with your point. The government should not allow products into the country that are made with forced labour because it's impossible for Australian producers to compete. Well, good observation. I appreciate that immensely. Who's this one coming through? Artie said, Toddy, could it just be 2.5% increase as they didn't have... Okay, Marty in Rockingham, the 10% tariff disappeared last night at midnight and as a result, they then... It's not just adding 2.5. We had the 10%. That disappeared, and then it became 12.5, Marty. We'll chase that one up. I'm really looking forward to continuing this. Gabs said, by the way, with regards to pyjamas, definitely fleecy. Thanks very much. Ivan said, some of you are oversharing. And I mean that in the nicest possible way, because I'm very much aware. Thank God this is radio and there's no pictures involved, because Ivan is he's down in his Reg Grundy's. That's it. Well done, Ivan. Are you not cold? We also have some people who are sleeping without any cover, which you must have a lot of fleecy jumpers or something, or good doonas, for goodness sakes. This one coming in from Liam. How does National Pajama Day work when it's no undies Monday? Liam, thank you. Appreciate that immensely. Kev said, I'm still in shorts and short sleeves. Now, Kev is famous for actually being in shorts and short sleeve shirts, which I'm very, very impressed with. Thank you, Kev. Appreciate that immensely. Also, Dave Camero. Dave said, I'm hosting a retro gaming tournament on Saturday with a few of my friends, I would like naming rights at the studio to be the Retro Gaming Studio. Dave, let me jot that one down. I do apologise, a little bit late in the day, because I've sort of named it already Fields of Gold, Les, but Retro Studio. We'll give you a bit of a heads up on that one too, if that's a good call. It's 19 minutes away from 1 o'clock. We're going to get in touch with the one and only Scotty Chambers in just a moment. He's our long lunch US correspondent, but we'll take a break on 6 p.m. and we'll come straight back.
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2: 16 minutes away from 1 o'clock, let's ramp up a bit of USA introduction, shall we? Let's go. Yes, folks. Scotty Chambers is our US correspondent over there. He reads the news for syndicated broadcasts, and he's good to stay awake in the wee small hours and say g'day to us on so many different levels. G'day, mate. How are you?
4: Hey, Todd. I'm great, man. It's happy Friday.
2: Happy Friday it is. Although in saying that, the American news has been intense for a couple of reasons, but one in particular that grabbed my attention. ChatGPT, OpenAI, said that one of their rogue programs, or a couple of them actually, ran outside of their profile and started collecting data. As a result of that, the machine created its own knowledge and started pinching information from somewhere else. I then read today that there is the possibility of a kill switch being introduced to OpenAI. Now, Scotty, please tell me what the hell is going on. I just don't like the term kill switch.
4: No, that's scary, man.
2: Yes.
4: AI really, you know, it does scare me because outside of doing the news, I make a significant portion of my income as a voice actor. I do lots of network television promos for broadcast networks here in the States. I'm a commercial brand voice for a lot of global brands, and that's how I make a lot of my money. So AI scares the heck out of me because it can clone voices so easily.
2: Yeah.
4: It's taken away jobs. So I'm not a huge fan of AI. Now, with that said, Todd, AI is here to stay. AI is not going away. And I do even think that AI can be beneficial for a lot of things. And so we're going to have to learn to deal with AI, but there's certain parts of it I don't like. This is one of those parts I don't like. It's basically like this stuff is kind of developing its own brain.
2: Yes.
4: It's too RoboCop for me, man.
2: Well, I've seen too many movies that have come out of the United States for me to be fearful. But now it's almost like real life is following art. And again, I've never ever in my whole, I've questioned AI. I thought, good, it can do this, that and the other. It's going to make life a lot easier. There's going to be some people that will lose their jobs. Yes, probably me and you. I mean, unfortunately, that's just I don't know how it works. I don't want it to happen, but you know, it's going to benefit everybody. Good luck to us all. But at the end of the day, the word kill switch.
4: I think the side of the radio that we do
2: will be okay.
4: Yeah, I think the side of the radio that we do would be okay. I mean, can you imagine voice tracking talkback radio for a 4-hour show? Almost impossible. Yeah. At least that's what I want to believe. But hey, man, AI, anything's possible, I guess.
2: All right. Well, the kill switch thing, I want you to follow that story very closely. Have you been following it in the news in the U.S.?
4: No, I haven't been covering the kill switch part of it, but I have been covering ChatGPT in the past week. There was a huge lawsuit filed by an Alabama-based family because their daughter, unfortunately, did the unthinkable by taking her own life after developing a relationship with ChatGPT. She thought it was her own personal savior, and it told her that her soul would be, this is what the family claims in the lawsuit, that her soul would be preserved within the AI system. And she became depressed, dependent on AI, and unfortunately walked out into traffic.
2: Wow.
4: Very sad situation.
2: That's terrible.
4: Now, whether ChatGPT had anything to do with that or not, that's to be left up to the courts to decide and a jury. But I've been covering that story. So there's a lot of negative about ChatGPT that we can talk about. But the kill switch side, I have not been personally covering.
2: Oh, well, good luck with that one, mate. That'll be in your news cycle next week for sure. Our news
4: cycle. I'm not going to sleep tonight.
2: Thank you. Neither am I. Our news cycle at the moment is well and truly entrenched with the word tariff. Now, I do understand that our 10% across the board tariff in Australia for import into the United States was 10%. That was dropped officially overnight. Now we have a new one, and it's not just Australia that's been presented with the tariff of 12.5%. Again, the tariffs have been acknowledged as being illegal at some point, to my understanding, and certain refunds had to be repaid, and yet the ongoing tariffs continue, and it's because apparently Australia is entrenched with forced labour, and the Americans aren't happy with that. Are you on top of this story?
4: Yeah, Americans are very unhappy with tariffs right now. New tariffs suggested this week, aside from Australia, new tariffs this week suggested with Canada. Our president is upset that a lot of the smoke is moving across the border from Canada, Canadian wildfires, and has mentioned a 50% tariff. So the thought process behind that from a lot of Americans is you are upset with Canada because there's wildfires, so you want Americans to in turn pay for it. doesn't make a lot of sense. So yeah, people are quite upset with tariffs.
2: Yeah.
4: And that's something that this administration, I don't think it's going to bode very well for this administration come midterm elections, simply for that fact.
2: I also heard that you're poisoning our air. I wasn't aware that people owned air. I thought air was universal.
4: You would think so. Yeah. The air is not, oxygen is not confined to just the United States.
2: Yeah.
4: We don't have oxygen. Canada doesn't have oxygen. Mexico doesn't have their own oxygen. It's global, as you say. Oxygen is just there. It's in the atmosphere. Come on. Like, this is insane.
2: Yeah, quite true.
4: Yeah, no one has unique oxygen. So that story is really baffling as a news person how to explain that one.
2: MJ has sent through a text message and it says, "G'day, Scotty. Just wondering if you're in one of those smart communities, and how long before Mr. Trump puts a data center, you say potato, I say potato, near the golf course. Are you in one of those smart communities?" says MJ.
4: As of right now, I'm in a very intelligent community. Military intelligence is huge here, and there are data centers based on the U.S. military in the Pensacola, Florida area.
2: Right.
4: But no, we don't have one of these Google AI data centers yet. That hasn't popped up. But they are happening in communities that I cover throughout the Southeast United States, in Alabama, Tennessee, Georgia, Mississippi. They are popping up all over the place, and it's really – It is sad what's happening to some of these communities. These things could be detrimental to the local environment, to prices. Electric prices are going through the roof in a lot of these places because communities are having to supplement those data centers. And it is quite sad, especially lower income communities where a lot of these are popping up. It's causing prices to go through the roof. So I'm very familiar with those things, MJ, and I'm quite fortunate where I live. I'm in a beach community. I'm right along the Gulf of Mexico. So that's not something that there's not room for them to be placed in my community. And that's the only thing saving me, because at some point they would probably be popping up here too.
2: Yeah, there's a lot of discussion in Australia with regards to those centers being built and looking at the question of energy, water, and also the economics of it all. Apparently it's going to bring a lot of jobs and wealth to Australia. But boy, there's a lot of discussion in our part of the world. It's interesting to think that local communities are spending more on electricity to subsidize. That's quite unique in itself. Also, Susie said, "Ask Scotty about Trump's teleprompter operator getting caught running bets on upcoming speeches." Now, I think he got into big trouble over that, didn't he?
4: Yeah. He really did. So what happened was Trump's teleprompter operator, this guy has been with him all the way back, I do believe, to his first time in office back in 16. He's been his longtime teleprompter operator. Even after office, he was the guy running the teleprompter when he was going around giving speeches, hoping to regain the White House again. So this is someone that has been very entrenched in the Trump family, the Trump community, if you will. And apparently he was betting on the betting site Kalshi.
2: Wow.
4: Because based off of things he knew that were in Trump's speeches that would be delivered to the nation later that night, he would go in, allegedly go in and make these predictions, and I guess not bets, but predictions on Kalshi. And he was making money because he knew what was in the speech. So therefore he would go and place wagers against it. And it was Kalshi that actually contacted the White House and let them know.
2: Wow.
4: Hey, this guy is making record profits.
2: Wow.
4: I do believe it was just under $1 million, but it was still a lot of cash.
2: Okay.
4: And so they're the ones that contacted, and he has been removed from his job, and President Trump is allegedly very upset with this guy, as he should be. I mean, that's illegal. That's illegal type stuff to do.
2: Isn't it interesting too? We've had you on board. There's been a lot of news with regards to the Australian-US overlap, but also we haven't discussed the Red Sea blockade. We haven't discussed the Strait of Hormuz. There's so much happening in the Middle East. There's no end game that I'm aware of. Is there any discussion in America for a set date when this could potentially finish?
4: Todd, we've heard, we have heard so far since the war started with Iran, on at least 60 occasions that the war has officially ended from the White House.
2: Wow.
4: Yet the war continues. And as a matter of fact, not only does it continue, that has ramped up this week with more Iranian strikes from the United States. So no, we don't know when it's going to end. What we're seeing right now is certainly shows no sign of a war that's going to be ending. Wow. We've seen fuel prices just surge with the latest round of strikes the U.S. has unleashed on Iran. So no, we unfortunately don't know when it's going to end. And as someone that covers this on a daily basis, I don't think the people dropping the bombs know when they're planning on ending it either.
2: Goodness gracious me. Scotty Chambers, always great to talk to you. Thank you so much for being one of our regulars here on The Long Lunch. Best wishes to you and your family. And I know that you've been through a recent storm in that part of the world, so let's hope there's no storm damage around the house. We will talk again next week on 6PR.
4: Yeah, I look forward to chatting again. Storm damage is minimal. I'm on backup internet still because all of my services are still out from Tropical Storm Big Bertha.
10: Yeah.
4: But thankfully we're good. We'll chat again soon, Todd. Have a great Friday. Have a wonderful weekend.
2: Good on you, mate. Scotty Chambers is our go-to guy when it comes to the United States here on The Long Lunch on 6PR. Great to have him on board. We'll take a break. Come straight back.
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2: Today, we're going to make it a little bit easier for those people that have got rectangular or square eyes. Speaking of square eyes, Joe sent through a text message. What are all the big signs along the freeway saying about Austext? Don't know. If anyone knows, can you let us know? I'd appreciate that. In the meantime, do you know this TV show? Have a really good listen, kids. Oh, we should have done this after 2:30. Have a listen. That's, why am I laughing? You know why? I know why. Because Mr. he always told lies. And as a result, parts of his anatomy. Okay? You know what I'm saying? Do you know this TV show? Give us a hoy. 133-882. I've given you the answer. And text your answer, which I've just, or actually be playful and make it absolutely wrong. 0487-999-882. Tyrone, you've already nailed it, mate. Well played. We are going to have some fun with more radio after the news of 6pm.
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3: 17 degrees at 1 o'clock. Good afternoon, I'm John Nicholls. The Business Council of Australia is disappointed by new tariffs being imposed on our exports, saying the levy is not justified. The United States has announced Australia's tariff rate will rise from 10% to 12.5%. Brand Black from the Business Council says it'll be harder for Australian markets to sell their products to the United States.
5: And ultimately that will hurt investment and our jobs. But you've got to remember that it also has an impact on US consumers because ultimately will mean higher prices for them in their homes.
3: Deputy Premier Rita Saffiotti says she was shocked by the news but doesn't think it'll have a significant impact on WA.
6: We're not that exposed in relation to the tariffs. In particular, there's been some carve-outs in relation to some of WA's exports. And of course, we export a lot more to other countries.
3: A Perth doctor has admitted using artificial intelligence to create child exploitation videos, as well as possessing real child exploitation material. Peter Charles Swift has appeared in a Perth court to plead guilty to more than half a dozen offences. The 68-year-old, a former cancer doctor, was arrested last month. Police seized dozens of devices containing the offensive material. Swift has had his bail renewed and he'll be sentenced in September. Labor Party members have pushed the ALP to adopt a stronger stance on gambling. Debate on the issue has been among the most passionate at Labor's national conference in Adelaide. The Albanese government is planning stricter rules around gambling advertising, but these party members have pushed for Labor to go further and address online wagering.
10: Online gambling is regulated by three guys in a tin shed in the Northern Territory, and it's not good enough.
17: This platform amendment commits to prevent harm, to strengthen the power of regulators, to break the nexus between sport and gambling.
3: Queensland has detected its first case of the deadly H5 bird flu. A dead migratory bird returned a positive result. The petrel carcass will undergo further lab testing. It was found dead on Moreton Island. The state's primary industries minister, Tony Perrott, says the government is taking appropriate action.
20: We'll work closely across agencies here in this state to make certain that the response meets the need on the ground and to keep Queenslanders informed. We are well prepared.
3: A refuge for women and children escaping family and domestic violence has been opened in the Great Southern, almost 300 kilometres southeast of Perth in Katanning. The centre can provide safe accommodation and support for up to five women and any children. The state government has committed $3 million to its operation. Another $2 million will be spent on helping homeless people in the region. WA's biggest maternity hospital is celebrating 110 years of service. King Edward Memorial in Subiaco has welcomed more than 350,000 babies into the world since opening in 1916. The hospital is set to close when services move to the new Women's and Babies Hospital in Murdoch in 2029. In finance, the All Ords is down 87 at 8,931 and the dollar is worth 69.7 US cents and 12,500 rupiah.
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3: Australian golfer Lucas Herbert has continued his great form from the Open. He is leading after the opening round of LIV Golf UK. He's broken a course record with an 11 under par 61 to lead Bryson DeChambeau by three shots.
28: Yeah, just continuing on that that fun momentum from last week at the Open, and it's nice when those putts roll in and golf feels the way it does right now.
3: Herbert tied for sixth at the Open, four shots behind the winner, New Zealander Ryan Fox. That's the latest news and sport.
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7: Mitchell Freeway northbound, travelling well, no delays there this afternoon. Kwinana Freeway out of the city, under the pump already. Hay Street to Mill Point Road, then Belia Drive to Russell Road. No delays, Graham Farmer, North Bridge Tunnel. Reed Row and Tonkin are behaving themselves this afternoon, and no delays in the CBD or the metro area. I'm Bruce Welsh, I'm Perth's traffic leader, 6PR.
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3: Down to 7 overnight, mostly sunny and 20 tomorrow. Sunday, showers and 20. Monday and Tuesday, partly cloudy and 18. 21 degrees on Wednesday, warming up to 23 on Thursday and Friday. Right now it's 17 degrees. 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Perth's 6PR.
2: 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Oh!
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2: Seriously, I think people have this Friday vibe because even Mr. John Nichols, who delivers the news with style, elegance and poise, signs off with gentle on your mind. 6PR. Oh, goodness gracious me. Remember the old radio, tags? Beautiful music. What was that? 6KY, beautiful music. Remember those? 6PM. Oh, my goodness gracious me. Gentle on your mind. That was another one, I'm sure. How good was that? Thank you, John. Appreciate that immensely. We are playing. I'm just thinking that maybe John could actually get his own program here on 6PR. He could sit in for the... Well, if ever I take some time off, Mr. John Nichols could come in and be, you know, gentle on your mind, John Nichols. 6PR. You get a lot of Beatles music, I know that for a fact. This hour of the program is pretty much all about you. If you have any issues on the road, I'm pretty much aware there's a structure fire in Dianella. I'm just looking at that at Polar Street in Dianella. I'll try and chase that one up. And also an incident in Carlisle. They're the emergency situations. There's also an outage for those people in and around Scarborough. Yeah, there's about 700 people that have been affected by an outage. There's a few others, but they're sort of pre-planned. They send a text message or drop a letter in your letterbox to say you're out of power for a period of time. They're putting up a new pole. But in Scarborough at the moment, 700 people without power. Could be coming back on around about 6 o'clock today. If you're listening or you're living in that part of the world and you don't have power, around about 6 o'clock today, that's the alleged time that it will be coming back. But if there's any changes and you get back a bit earlier, if you can give us a hoy, that'd be great, because I probably won't monitor that page for the entire show. 133-882 is the talkback line, or text us and let your fingers do the talking on easy listening. 0487 999 882. This hour of the program, as I said, we're going to have some fun with you. Plus also we're going to talk TV with Andrew Williams, the king of TV streaming. Now, do you know this TV show? I love the intro. Can we just play that intro again one more time, Jimmy?
15: Good evening and welcome to television.
2: Yeah. Down on the floor. That's when you watch TV and you're in your youth, you're always down on the floor, leaning there with your hands upon your chins and everything. Oh, I love that. Anyway, so do you know this TV show? Now, go back in time. Many of you have. On the text messages, you listen very, very carefully to this piece of exquisite historic music from about 1865. Yeah, I reckon. I absolutely reckon. Now, As I said yesterday, we do have Steve-O on board, who's come on board, but we also had yesterday, it was the wonderful Lorraine, who rang up and she said, look, you did say, Todd, that you were going to give a sticker away to everybody that rang up. And I did yesterday. So Lorraine rang up and I said, you know what Pick the Lick is? She got no idea, but I just want a sticker. So I'm going to do it again today. Steve-O's definitely going to get a sticker, you know, if he wants one. But if you want a sticker and you have no idea what that piece of music is from a television show, let's have one more listen. There you go. I won't tell you any lies. My nose won't grow. If you would like a sticker, we'll post one out to you, okay? Oh, no, Hurricane, don't type up. Not too many. Oh. Come on. We've got a few there. What? What? There's a lot of... Oh, come on now. Don't do that to me. Fair dinkum. I'm being told off by my executive producer, who I'm now just going to ignore. 133-882, or if you're on the text line, you know, I can't send you a sticker, 0487-999-882. Do you know this TV show? Let's have a look at the texts. This one came in from Liam just a moment ago. Donald Trump saying the war has ended 60 times is a bit like John Farnham and his 23 farewell tours back in the day. Thanks, Liam. That's a very good answer. Tyrone, congratulations. You have watched TV and you have got it right. Kev said, hello, Miss Pat. Thank you, Kev. Hello. Hello, Miss Pat. Lovely. Kevin said, basically, thank you, Kevin IN. It's the Oz Alert being tested at 12 o'clock on Monday. That's what's on the big screens to remind everybody. Don't think I need a reminder, but maybe if you're cruising the freeways and the highways and you're listening to the music stations, maybe they're not reminding you. But anyway, 12 o'clock Monday. Beep, beep, beep. Sounds like a truck backing up. Jamie just said, this is good. Cause you're on the same page as we are. Okay. Hurry up. And then I've got Jamie, hurry up, upside down, Miss Jane. you and I grew up with this. Upside down, Miss Jane. hi, Todd and team. This one comes in from Jane. The TV show is, it's Miss Jane in Ferndale. Thank you, Miss Jane. Upside down. Brian's in Albany. Brian, thank you very much for the email letting us know that you received your sticker. Who's this one from? Karen. Karen said that all of the people that they're all in Parliament now that made this show. I'm paraphrasing. MJ, upside down, Miss Jane. You remember that. Why is it that... Oh, I get it. Oh, I get it. Yeah, okay, it's not sons and daughters, MJ. Jeez. Who's this one? Wayne in Wandy. Wayne in Wandy. It's Pinocchio's brother. It is, Wayne in Wandy. Tyrone, Dale in Yokine has paid me back into form, got him back into form. That's great. Kylie said, happy Friday, Todd. Upside down, Miss Jane. Wow, there's a bumper sticker. Go the Eagles, says Kyle. That's Kylie's just smiling with the Eagles and also getting it right. Absolutely. Aileen said, listening to the news, I wonder why we can't put a tariff on Trump. Every time. Yeah, could we do that, Aileen? I'm not exactly sure. Vince said, hi, Todd, supporter of the Basso Beasts. That funny tune just prior to 1 o'clock is Hogan's Heroes, but maybe not because... I know nothing. Sergeant Schultz, a.k.a. Vince in Basie. Thanks very much. Love this. The text messages, I'll get to you guys in just a moment because, you know, I mentioned before that everyone that rings through, whether they get it right or wrong, gets a bumper sticker. No more callers. Our lines are full. So, Kerri-Ann, I apologise in advance. And Kane, you were right. I am in the newer. To everyone on the text, bravo, you got it. Absolutely. I'll get back to those in just a little while. Steve-O, congratulations to you, mate. First caller through. How are you feeling?
12: Yeah, good, Todd. I sort of don't know whether it's the theme, the new theme for the West Coast Eagles.
3: Ooh.
12: Or Miss Jane Dancing.
3: No.
12: But Miss Squiggle all the way.
2: Steve, I just want to say thank you very much. You deserve a round of applause.

0: Now, stay on the line. We'll get all your details and we'll send you out a sticker. How does that sound? That sounds good. Oh, good on you, Sharon. Thank you. Stay with us. Billy's on line four. G'day, Billy. Hello, Billy.
1: Hello.
0: Hello, Billy. Are you there?
1: Hello.
0: Hello, mate.
1: Good, mate. Yes, can you hear me?
0: I can hear you. Where are you at the moment, Billy?
1: I'm on my hands free, just leaving Mandra.
0: Just leaving Mandra. What's the weather like down there? Give us a spot-o check.
1: Absolutely glorious, mate.
0: Yeah.
1: Beautiful.
0: Yeah, I can hear it. I can hear the glory. I can hear it coming through the airwaves. Hey, what was the song, Billy?
1: Well, I'm sorry, but I had zero diddly squat idea. Yeah. I just want one of your wicked stickers, mate.
0: Billy just wants a sticker! Congratulations, Billy! Don't go away. Billy doesn't care about the TV show. He just wants a sticker. Stay there, mate. We'll get all your details. G'day, Jerry.
2: How are you, buddy?
0: I'm pretty good now. Do you care about the TV show or do you just want a sticker?
2: No, TV show. Give it a go. I'll give it a go.
0: Okay, what is it?
2: The Benny Hill Show, the fastest milk cart in the West.
0: Benny Hill. Jerry, congratulations, you are incorrect! But you have still... you have still won a sticker. How do you feel?
2: Oh, great. I'll stick it on the car.
0: Beauty bottler, mate. What sort of car will it be on?
2: Well, it's not my Porsche. It's my little Mirage.
0: Oh, the Mirage. Very cool indeed, mate. That could... Yeah, beautiful. Put it on the back of the Mirage and hopefully it won't lower the value of the vehicle. Oh, mate, you're a good man. Stay with us, Jerry. We'll get your details. Anthony is in next. G'day, Anthony.
3: Yeah, g'day, mate. How's things?
0: Oh, very good indeed. I'm smiling rather loudly at the moment. Are you here for a sticker or just the TV show?
3: Both. TV show and sticker. I used to watch it as a kid.
0: Okay, what show was it?
3: Mr. Squiggle.
0: Oh, yeah. It's a hallelujah moment, Anthony. I feel blessed. God bless you, my son. So, Anthony, you've got to get a sticker. What sort of vehicle will it go on?
3: Either my truck or my Colorado.
0: Oh, beautiful, beautiful choice. Colorado or the truck. That's really cool. Anthony, stay with us. We'll get your details. And Mark is in Atwell. G'day, Mark.
4: Hi, Todd, how are you?
0: Oh, I'm very good indeed, mate. Traffic report, where are you?
4: I'm at the corner of Abernethy and Kidale Road.
0: And it's nice out there at the moment?
4: It's beautiful. Yeah. Sun is shining, planes are coming in over the sky to the airport.
0: I'm jealous.
4: What could you want?
0: I'm jealous, mate. I'm in studio, what is the studio? Fields of Gold Studio. Thank you, Les. Mark, are you here for the sticker or are you here for the TV show?
4: I just want a sticker to put on the Kingswood.
0: Ladies and gentlemen, he wants a sticker for the Kingswood! Mark, I don't care about the TV show. Congratulations, you've won a sticker. How do you feel?
4: Beautiful. I feel fantastic. All I want is a sticker.
0: All that's right, all mate. I want. That's great, mate. Thank you. Stick with us because we'll get your details. And, folks, I just want to say thanks to everyone that joined us. The details, I'm going to get into trouble. I am because Kerry Ann's such a brilliant hard worker here at 6PR. She's got a little bit of extra work to do as a result of us dishing out all of these stickers. But I want to say also... thanks very much to Leslie that got on board, to Lisa on the text message as well. Who is this one? Dale is in Yokine. Susie is in there as well. Thank you. Elaine. Thank you, Elaine. Robbo's in Frio. It's not Mr. Squiggle. It's the man in the moon. Hurry up. That was Blackboard, wasn't it? Blah, hurry up. Peter, thank you very much. Peter in Belmont said, Todd, this is serious. I know the secret of eternal love and why certain relationships last forever. I'm not going to read that. Pete, I'm not reading that out, Pete, but thank you very much for your input. Everyone on the text that got it right, wrong, or indifferent, love your work. Thanks very much. And what a great television show this was.

0: man from the moon who told a lot of lies and ended up looking like Pinocchio. Take a quick break.
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6: Great team effort here at 6PR. The wonderful Kerry Ann sort of cruised past and smiled tastefully and said, "You're giving me extra work." I do apologise about that. So I'm not going to do that all the time. I'm not going to say, "Let's go with the stickers," and everyone gets a sticker, because it's just occurred to me that I get into too much strife, okay? I get the hairy eyeball from Jimmy. I get the hairy eyeball from the Hurricane. I get the hairy eyeball from nearly everyone in the office. So with love and respect, I'm not going to do it all the time. Although in saying that, some of the management team are taking a couple of days off early next week. Well, let me think that one through. Did you miss out on getting one today? Listen Monday or Tuesday of next week and we'll just see how much fun I can have getting away with it. Text messages coming through. This one from Neville. Neville said, "Oh, great idea, Nev. Let's have a Beatles hour with John. John Nichols. He loves his Beatles. I know many of you do as well." Bruce said the stickers are going off. Thanks, Bruce. Yeah, I could be going off too. Going off the air seriously, you know, looks could kill. You know, when you get that look from someone, once upon a time it was your parents. And then you found someone to care for and love. And if you did something wrong with them, all of a sudden it's bang, straight at you. You get it back. You know what I'm saying? I've got that from my work colleagues. Dave in Freo said, "Boys, I texted you on Wednesday and told you this. You could have had the first breaking news out of this in Australia. Oh, I'm not sure what that was, Dave, but I'll chase that one. Oh, there's the YouTube. I'll chase that one up. Thank you, mate. Appreciate that immensely. Vince is still in Basie. Regarding the emergency alarm to be sounded on Monday, is it possible that the message will be... can you just go into the system and find danger, danger? I think it's danger, danger, Will Robinson. It might be in there somewhere. Is it, yeah, that one. Okay. So Vince in Basie, he sort of said, the message that appears 12 o'clock Perth time, will it sound anything like this?
10: Danger, Will Robinson. Danger. No, Will Robinson. Danger.
6: Okay, if all of our names were Will Robinson, he's gone, danger, danger, aliens approaching. Vince in Basie, that's very funny. Thanks, mate. Appreciate that immensely. Leslie's smiling at us as well. Leslie thinks the Mr. Squiggle had an upside down so the artist could draw it. Yes, they were, well, you're very, very good. Leslie, I know that it was Norman Hetherington. Oh, kids, I'm sorry if I've just burst your bubble. If you thought Mr. Squiggle was real, just a pencil with a head attached. Yes, Norman Hetherington was pretty fantastic. Thanks very much, Lisa. Appreciate that. Lisa said, enjoy your weekend, everybody. Go the Mighty Eagles. Lisa, well done you. And also, who's this one from? Dale and Yokeheim. In the words of TJ yesterday, tomorrow's... Yeah, I know. I didn't go with that, Dale. You know how I said before I got the side eye from a few people? I wanted the song today, the Pick the Lick, to be an absolute stinker. And again... I do this quite a lot, but you get to a point in life, I don't know if you feel the same way, but you get to a point in life where you don't care. you just think, well, and I get the side eye, I get into strife, and I think, oh yeah, come on, deal with it. We're just having fun. And that's what this show's all about. I want to have a bit of fun with you. The larrikin, the rebellion, the revolution is basically what the long lunch is going to be all about. And you and I together are going to be able to do not exactly what we want to do, because I do have boundaries, but I want to have some fun while I'm doing it too. Speaking of boundaries, there's a big game coming up at Optus tonight, and many of you might want to drop into the Crown Sports Bar because JB will be there. And I think there's quite a few people going down. The first 100 people, if you get down there, will get a free drink. And I'm not talking lemon, lime and bitters. We've also got 6 doubles at the Crown Sports Bar box where our winners will watch the Derby with free food and drinks. That's really good. They've all been given away, so you can't get on board with that one. Mr. Adam Papalia will be there to say hello from 3 o'clock. Have a look at that man. What a physique. Dave Mundy will be there around about 3:45. Paul Hazelby, Mr. Glenn Jakovich, between 4 o'clock and 5 o'clock. If you've not met Jacko, and many of you have, because he was, you know, he's a bit of a profile here in Western Australia, but every time I walk near Jacko with his frame, number one, he's super fit. Number two, he's super tall. And he's built like a brick. He's built. You know what I'm saying? I'm getting a bit relaxed. But if you've never met him, go and say good day to him. He's a great bloke. And Paul Hazelby, definitely is not a ruckman. Can I just go that far? Luke Shuey will be down there around about 4:45. Mark Foreman is down there as well. He's a great bloke. We'll talk to Mark a bit later on about the game. And also Mr. Simon Garlick is there at 5:15. All of that, happening at the Crown Sports Bar after 3 o'clock today. And don't forget too, if you are not going to the game and you are watching it on the TV screens, you've got the ability to listen to 6PR, watch the TV, and you can sync up the sound. It's really good technology. And I've got to say it works. I've got a couple of mates that just abide by it. They reckon it's fantastic. So you've got the ability to slide the slider to make it perfectly in line. Now, before we go to the news update with Mr. John Nichols, because he's just stepped in, John, I alluded to the fact that you did mention before, as you were sort of saying, 6PR was gentle on your mind. We found this.
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6: Gentle on your mind, 6PR. And then
12: sends
6: I said...
12: a shiver down my spine.
6: Does it really?
12: Yes.
6: How long ago is that?
12: 72.
6: Wow.
12: Or thereabouts.
6: Because I suggested you should be doing a radio show. People have come on board and said, let's do a Beatles hour with John.
12: Sounds good.
6: Because you love the Beatles, don't you?
12: Oh, who doesn't?
6: Well, exactly right. Exactly right. Ponder that thought.
11: Mm.
6: And again, gentle on your mind. We won't be playing it again. We've also got the 6PR Beautiful Music. That's another story. Speaking of great stories, the man in question loves his Beatles, but also is on top of all of the relevant news stories that you and I need to hear here on 6PR. Here's John.
12: Thank you, Todd. Good afternoon. Australia's political leaders have slammed the United States for increasing tariffs on Australian products. Local companies will now face a 12.5% levy on goods we sell to the US. The Trump administration claims it's punishing Australia for buying products from countries that use slave labour. Labor Party members have pushed the party to adopt a stronger stance on gambling reforms. Debate on the issue has been among the most passionate at Labor's national conference in Adelaide. A refuge for women and children escaping family and domestic violence has been opened at Katanning in the Great Southern, almost 300 kilometres southeast of Perth. The centre can provide safe accommodation and support for up to five women and their children. Australian golfer Lucas Herbert has continued his great form after his sixth place at the Open. He's leading after the opening round of LIV Golf UK. He's broken the course record with an 11 under par 61 and leads Bryson DeChambeau by three shots. More news at 2.
6: Thank you, mate. Great to have you with us. Weather-wise, too, I just noticed, though, I mentioned before, Bickley dropping down to 4.9 degrees this morning, Perth getting down to 5.1. If you're at Roddo, I did say before, board shorts and a T-shirt, because they got down to 12.1 overnight minimum. I love talking weather, so let's chat with Natalia, shall we? Everywhere you go. There she goes. She takes the weather with us. Hello, Natalia.
13: Hello. How are you on this Friday in the sunshine? Are you feeling good?
6: It's good. Well, I'm looking at the sunshine, gazing longingly through a window across the other side of the office, 17.5 degrees in the city of Perth at the moment, and a good weekend coming our way.
13: Yeah, it will be. You know, good conditions tonight for the Derby, and then tomorrow mostly sunny, 20 degrees, so a lovely day. We are expecting showers from a front on Sunday, but only between about 1 and 5 millimetres, so it's not bringing all that much. And then next week is actually looking dry, so warming up to 23 degrees by Thursday and also 23 next Friday, but we might get a shower or two then.
6: Okay, just checking the Sunday showers, morning or afternoon, can you tell?
13: It'll be earlier rather than later, but it is saying morning and afternoon at this stage.
6: Right, and then beyond the horizon, it looks pretty good for next week. So it's an interesting... I love this weather, but I know we need the rain.
13: I feel bad. Yeah, it's almost like you just, oh, you want to enjoy it, but you're also like, it is the middle, end of July. We kind of need some rain.
6: Yeah.
13: But they predicted it. They did say it was going to be a drier than average winter, so it is kind of coming true. But there was talk of maybe some more rain later in spring. So we'll see what happens.
6: Well, fingers crossed. Thank you, Natalia Cooper. We'll see you tonight on 9. Have a great weekend.
13: Thanks, you too.
6: Good on you. Natalia joining us too. Liam suggested with regards to the Oz alert tone that maybe not danger, danger, Will Robinson. He said, and I'm paraphrasing, he said, what about we get Barnaby Joyce talking to his dog? Imagine 12 noon here in Perth, Western Australia, all of our phones go, sit down, sit down. I mean, fair dinkum. I would sit down. I would. Bruce wouldn't because he's in control of traffic.
14: 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Almost at your destination? 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
15: Got a truck breakdown this afternoon. Kwinana Freeway southbound after Millpoint Road in South Perth. The left-hand emergency lane is blocked. So having a look at that out of the city now is going to be quite a bit of a drag. Southbound Mounts Bay Road to Millpoint Road and then barely a drive to Rolly Road. So that's obviously from where the breakdown is. The Mitchell Freeway is flowing well, but the Kwinana Freeway northbound, busy Thomas Road to Rolly Road, then onto Hay Street. No delays, Graham Farmer, Northbridge Tunnel or CBD. I'm Bruce Welch in the Fields of Gold studio here at 6PR.
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6: And I got pointed at, which means the microphone is on, so it's time for me to speak. In a little while, we're talking to Ian Huey Hewitson. I'm looking forward to that. That'll be after two. So if you want to stay with us, I'd love you to. And his book, and I think I can say it now because I'm pretty sure the kids are still at school. The book has an interesting title, and I'll be discussing this with him at great length. It's Who Called the Cook Bastard? That's what it's called. That's what the book is called. Please don't ring me and get stuck into me. That's what the book is called, and it's going to be released August 6th. August 6th, just to let you know. I mean, I'll run that past Huey if I remember, but I want to try and work out the title. Gee willikers. Who Called the Cook? I'm not going to say that again. I'll definitely get some text messages. It's time at this moment, 22 minutes away from two, it's time to talk TV. Are you ready to have a chin wag with the one and only Andrew Williams? So

0: course, there's no greater joy than, you know, streaming and watching some quality TV. Andrew, how are you, mate?
1: I'm very well, Todd. Yourself?
0: Very good indeed. On this Friday afternoon, we get to have a bit of a chin wag, and I have been glancing when I get the opportunity. We do have, and this is great. So you're the professional TV watcher. You can advise us as to what people should watch. We also have a little segment with Mark Reddings and Bruce, where it's Boys and the Box. And they, we advise people to contact us and tell them, those larrikins, what they used to watch maths. And they would discuss maths in the office. And that's one of the reasons why I said to both of them, hoi, you don't do that in the office, boys. Come on this show. And we'll, so we give them the gnarliest TV shows. You, on the other hand, sir, you're the professional. Is there something that we should be monitoring very closely?
1: I think there is. Ooh. I think there is. So there's a show on ABC, iView.
0: Got it.
1: Which is, of course, the free streaming service run by the ABC. It's called Treasure and Dirt, and it is based on a Chris Hammer book from 2021. So if you know Chris Hammer at all, he wrote the book Scrublands, which was quite a big hit. Mm. That was turned into a TV show on Stan. Some other characters in those books have been adapted into their own show on the ABC. And it's one of those, it's when I describe it, you might say, oh, you know, you might go, I've seen this before. You know, I've seen some version of this. It's a murder has taken place in a small opal mining town. It's actually it's quite a violent murder. I won't say exactly what it is here because it's, you know, it's,
0: spoiler alert. And some of the kiddies could be sort of, you know, in the car waiting to pick up their older siblings.
1: Exactly. Exactly. Mm. So let's just say something bad happens.
0: Okay.
1: And there's you've got a big city cop come in to investigate it. He joins up with a cop from the sort of, small town who kind of knows the environment. They investigate this murder, and on we go. Now, we've seen a lot of movies and TV shows along these lines that take place in the Australian outback and all these sorts of things. But I think this might actually be the very rare occasion where an adaptation of a book is superior to the book. Because I've read the book. I've actually read all of Chris Hammer's stuff. And I think this is something that kind of takes what is in the book, a pretty sort of pretty straightforward kind of murder mystery situation. Like there's not a lot of sort of there's not that much atmosphere or anything going on. It's very straight. It's very down the line. That makes an easy read. This has been done, I think, quite extraordinarily well. And the writers and the director have taken what was a pretty straightforward book and turned it into something that has a really genuinely interesting atmosphere, a sense of dread, really great performances, and lots of really good twists and turns. I think this is one of the better versions of this sort of show that I've seen in a very long time.
0: Gosh, you're pumping up its tires, which is very impressive. You also mentioned that it was a book now made into a TV show. I'm just wondering too. Let's open the lines, 133-882, or you can text the program on 0487-999-882. Great books that have actually gotten across to the screen, because sometimes, as you just said, sometimes the books don't do the math or the producers don't make it work, and we end up watching something that we expect the book to be like, and it's nothing like it. You've said that Treasure and Dirt is very well done, and I'm quite intrigued. I didn't even hear about this particular one. Can we listen, Andrew? If we're talking books, a book to me is a comic. So could we do also?
1: You and me both.
0: Yeah, thank you. So could we do? I mean, comics that have equated to TV shows. Let's not just stay with the War and Peace. Let's go to Spider-Man, Batman. There's a couple there for a start.
1: Absolutely.
0: Okay. So interested to know 133-882 the books or the comics that have traversed across to the world of TV. Is this the Treasure and Dirt scenario for you? You're really pumping it up. Is it something that you can watch with the family? Is it something that you watch without the kids?
1: I think probably without the kids, there's a fair bit of swearing. There is some violence as well, but the whole thing just has this really, in a good way, off-putting atmosphere about it, where just people, the people in the town are weird. They're weird on purpose, but they're very weird and they're very interesting, and every character feels well drawn. But there is some swearing. There is some violence. There is a man wearing rainbow coloured Speedos. There is things that you might want to warn the audience is coming.
0: I'm pulling you up, mate. I'm pulling you up if you don't mind. There is some potty mouth. There is some violence. And there's a man wearing rainbow-coloured budgie smugglers. I mean, realistically, what are we more afraid of?
1: Honestly, the last one was the most confronting image I saw while I was watching it, that's for sure.
0: Okay. All right. You brought a little smile to my got dry teeth now. Mick J has sent through a text. We'll get to that in just a moment. Karina is joining us from Baldivis. Hello, Karina.
2: Hi. This is my favourite subject, books. I also love Chris Hamel. I didn't love the show though, but that's okay. I'm still glad I watched it.
0: Yeah.
2: So one movie from a book that turned out absolutely brilliant was The Book Thief. And I would highly recommend people to watch that, even if they read the book. It's amazing.
0: The Book Thief. Okay. So do you know anything about this one, Andrew?
1: Yeah, sure do. So, The Book Thief, I think was the second, like they did a poll of Australia's favourite books recently on the ABC. And I think from memory that The Book Thief finished second in that poll of our favourite books ever. And then it was made into a film in 2013, which had Geoffrey Rush in it and was also very well regarded. So, fairly successful, very successful book and a pretty successful film as well.
0: Karina, thank you. I'm really glad you mentioned that because I'm writing all of these down. I do appreciate, I have fun with the fact that I'm a comic reader, but I do read the odd book. And The Book Thief I've actually read, believe it or not, so I didn't even know the movie existed. I've got to chase that one up. Thank you, Karina. I really do appreciate your call. Gary is joining us as well. G'day, Gary.
3: G'day, Todd and Andrew. Hey, my one's a series of sectors that are going 100 years, Midsummer Murders. But I think it's originally based on a series of books. I think it's Caroline Graham is the author. But the great thing about that, like, books are great to read and you just ponder about the characters, but the substance of the two Barnabys and all the detectives, it's a terrific series. That's why I'm folks. I'll listen to your comments. Thank you.
0: Thanks, mate.
1: Great series. Great series based on the Chief Inspector Barnaby books. I think you're absolutely right about the author's name. It's terrific. I think there's a lot of stuff out there that we sort of forget is based on a book. For example, one of my favorite fun facts is that Jaws is based on a book. The film Jaws and also Die Hard.
0: Now that I didn't know. Jaws I knew. Die Hard I did not know. I just thought it was there to make Bruce look absolutely fantastic.
1: Does a good job of that.
0: It did a fantastic job too, for goodness sakes. Ken said, I missed the name of the movie that Todd was talking about. Treasure and Dirt is what Andrew is recommending. Treasure and Dirt, great book and a really good TV show on iView that we can thoroughly enjoy, which is good news. Chantel is joining us now. Hello, Chantel.
4: Hello, Todd. How are you?
0: Good. You've got Andrew listening.
4: Hey, Willow. How's it going?
1: Good. Thank you.
4: My nomination is Looking for Alibrandi. I had to read it when I was in year 10 for English class, and I love the movie. Well, great Australian movie.
0: Yeah, well done.
1: Wonderful, wonderful movie, filmed just, over the road from where I am in Sydney. And I had to read it, I think, year 9 or 10 as well. So I share that experience, with you. Of course, Pia Miranda as Josie or Josie Alibrandi, and Anthony LaPaglia in there as well. Great movie, sad, but great.
0: Good suggestion. Thank you, Chantel. Appreciate that immensely. Mick J just sent through a text message. I'll read it out for you, mate. Then you can ponder it over the next commercial break. Mick J said, a heads up for the Star Trek Nufties. New season of Strange New Worlds has started on Paramount Plus. Plus the Reacher series, season 4, out next month, by the way. So we'll ponder Strange New World and Reacher. Mick J, thank you very much. Andrew will take a really quick break, and then Paul will join us on the phone. You are listening to 6PR. Back soon.
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0: Andrew Williams on the phone from somewhere on this land of Australia, and Paul is on the phone as well. G'day, mate.
1: Hey, g'day, Todd. Look, I've got one for you. The book's not out yet, but the book's got to be written. Everyone over 50 should know the cartoon character Mr. Magoo.
0: Yes.
1: Well, here's a case of life imitating a cartoon character. We've actually elected him Australia's Prime Minister, Anthony Albanese, as Mr. Magoo.
0: Thank you, Paul. Thank you. I wondered where you were going with that, and the movie's yet to be made on that, so we might be watching that one. Thank you, Andrew Williams. I appreciate that immensely. Thank you, Paul. Now, with regards to MJ, Star Trek Nufties, Strange New World, and Reacher, your thoughts on these, mate?
2: Strange New World is very, very highly regarded. People seem to really like it. It's sort of taken off. I haven't watched it myself because I've lost track of the whole Star Trek TV show universe, but people who are into it, super into it. Reach Out is a show I very much enjoy. That is yet coming back with season 4. It's also got a spin-off coming out soon to give you an idea of how successful that it's been. They're actually doing a TV series featuring some of the side characters because that has been so highly watched on Prime Video. So if you like the Jack Reacher books and you were annoyed when they cast Tom Cruise in the movies, this is vastly different. He's much more the size that you would think he is in the TV show.
0: Aileen said, I watched the first couple of episodes of Treasure and Dirt. Very good indeed. I also think Slow Horses translates to the screen brilliantly. I read the books and it took me a long time because I laugh so much, says Aileen. So there's a couple of options for us to consider as well.
2: Slow Horses, people who have listened to this segment for a while will know. I think it's one of my favourite shows on TV. I recommend it to everyone. And I have read the books, and I do think the TV show actually maybe narrowly outpaces the books, maybe just because of the performances, particularly Gary Oldman in that lead, who's just remarkable.
0: I've been meaning to watch that for quite some time. Trucker Brian said, thoroughly enjoyed the books and the movies of The Girl with the Dragon Tattoo.
2: Yeah, they've had a few goes at that. The books are, of course, very successful. Became successful after the author died. One of those rare things where something happened afterwards. They made them into films with both for the in Swedish first of all, and then they made an English language version of the first one too, which is excellent. It's directed by David Fincher. It's got Daniel Craig in it, Rooney Mara. Really, really good.
0: Fair dinkum, mate. Your knowledge is extremely scary, the way you rattle off these names. Stephen also said, my favourite author is John Grisham, and so many of his books have gone into film, and I love A Time to Kill. Great cast, says Stephen.
2: Yeah, Matthew McConaughey, Sandra Bullock in A Time to Kill. And, he dominated the 90s. The amount of John Grisham books came out as movies during the 90s, The Pelican Brief, The Firm, Time to Kill, The Rainmaker with Matt Damon, so many of them and all very good.
0: Ever so briefly, Constance says Midsummer Murders is very good. That's a good scenario as well. Trucker Brian also suggested Jason Bourne movies awesome. The books were terrible. Oh, dear me. Mind you, that's another way of flipping things around. I think Greg in Guildford has a suggestion with regards to Mr. Albanese. I'll get back to that in just a little while, mate. Brian said, can you ask Anthony if there is a new thing now? I watched first episode of Darby and Joan on Prime, and at the end of it, a notice came up on the screen saying, if you want to continue watching, they directed us to another streaming service. Can't think of the name. Brian suggested that. Have you heard of that?
2: Yeah, I think that this specifically happened to Simon Beaumont as well recently.
0: Yeah,
2: so this was this is a thing that particularly happens with Prime Video, because Amazon has a bunch of agreements with like other streaming services where it'll take like, you know, the first episode and then go try and send people off. I don't love it. I think it's confusing in a world of streaming that is already deeply confusing.
0: Well, you'd want that first episode to be bloody fantastic.
2: Ooh,
0: so as you
2: real
0: would
2: good.
0: Go to another platform to pay their fees to sort of say, yes, I want to watch the rest. Andrew, always good to talk to you, mate. There are so many people that get on board with the texts. Unfortunately, we've run out of time, but I just want to say enjoy your viewing, your watching, your square eyes, your rectangle eyes, and we will talk again.
2: Thank you. Look forward to it.
0: Good on you, mate. Andrew Williams is our king of TV streaming. We'll take a break on 6PR.
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0: Bang on 18 degrees, a couple of minutes away from the news here at 6pr. After the news, looking forward to having a chin wag to Mark Foreman. There's football on. Did you know that? It's the big one. The 63rd Derby is on at Optus Oval. And if you want to catch up with that, please do so and enjoy the football. Brian wants to say, can Frio. Also, for those of you heading in and around the Crown Arena, Crown Sports Bar is where you should gather because JB will be down there with a huge team. That's where he's doing his show from 3 o'clock. Looking forward to listening in to that as I am cruising home. My weekend is almost getting started. So looking forward to having a chin wag talking football. But also, Ian Huey Hewitson is joining us. He's got this great book, which is that's coming out on August the 6th. And it's got a really interesting title. I'm looking forward to having a chin wag with him because he's full of life. He's always got a good laugh coming his way. Many of you on the text are going, Cairn Frio and Cairn Eagles. Maybe I should do a number crunching. Back after the news.
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16: 18 degrees at 2 o'clock. Good afternoon, I'm John Nicholls. Australian political leaders are slamming the United States for increasing tariffs on Australian goods. Local companies will now face a 12.5% levy on goods we sell to the United States. The Trump administration claims it's punishing Australia for buying products from countries that use slave labour. Opposition leader Angus Taylor says the impost is wrong and goes against the free trade deal we have with Washington.
17: They are a great friend and they shouldn't impose taxes on our exports to the United States. They shouldn't be doing that. We're dead against it and we'll work with the government and others to do everything we can to roll that back. It shouldn't be happening.
16: Deputy Premier Rita Saffiotti says she was shocked by the decision.
18: These tariff increases are completely unjustified. It doesn't support a free trade relationship, so completely unjustified.
16: Assistant Transport Minister John Kerry says his meeting with Lancel and locals about coastal erosion was productive and robust. Dozens of concerned community members made the trip to Perth yesterday for a rally in the city to call for more help to address the issue that's eating away at the town's coastline. Mr. Carey says short and long-term discussion solutions were discussed, but nothing's been settled yet.
14: I want to be clear, and I said this to them. We want a sustainable solution. We also need a solution that doesn't have unintended consequences, where you build a rock wall and it shifts the problem to another part of town.
16: The Perth girl, allegedly stabbed by her brother this week, has now left hospital. According to supporters on a fundraising website, the 12-year-old is moving in with extended family and faces a long journey of recovery, both physically and emotionally. Her 16-year-old brother remains in custody and is due back in court next month. WA's Central Great Southern now has a women's refuge. The centre in Katanning can provide safe accommodation for up to 5 women and their children escaping family and domestic violence. The closest refuges up until now have been more than an hour away in Albany or Narrogin. The state government has committed $3 million to operating the Katanning service. There are now close to 50 refuges and safe houses in WA. The federal government says Australia will have one of the most advanced shipbuilding yards in the world. An extra $4.6 billion is being invested in the Osborne facility in South Australia. But some Labor Party members are pushing the party to abandon Australia's involvement in AUKUS. Defence Minister Richard Miles says this project will make Australia a major manufacturer.
19: This is a hugely significant facility in terms of what our nation's industrial capacity is. This will be the highest tech production line in Australia. It will be one of the highest tech production lines in the world.
16: In finance, the All Ords is down 78 at 8,940 and the dollar is worth 69.8 US cents and 12,500 rupiah.
15: Finance on Perth 6PR. Whatever role you need them to play, NAB is your partner for every stage of business. NAB, more than money.
16: Socceroos midfielder Paul Okon Jr. has capped off a remarkable season by securing a move to Germany's Bundesliga. The 21-year-old started for Australia at the World Cup after a breakout season in the A-League. Okon will join FC Köln and says he has Sydney FC to thank for a roller coaster 12 months.
20: Me being able to play my first professional season in senior football, I just think so much has happened in the past 12 months. And yeah, I'm just so grateful to Sydney FC for giving me the opportunity.
16: Geelong captain Patrick Dangerfield has re-signed with the club for next year. He's played 374 AFL matches, including 220 games in the hoops across 12 seasons at the Cats. And Cricket Australia Chief Executive Todd Greenberg says he's open to the idea of playing a one-off Ashes test in India. That's the latest news and sport.
15: The last local in Canning Vale has done it again. Five-time winner of WA's Best Steak Sandwich. It's one legendary sandwich. The last local, Canning Vale.
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23: Still dealing with that truck breakdown. Kwinana Freeway southbound after Millpoint Road in South Perth. The left-hand emergency lane is blocked. Heading north on the Kwinana, slow going Thomas Road to Rowley Road, then Narrows Bridge to Hay Street. Kwinana Freeway southbound, Hay Street to Millpoint Road and Billia Drive to Rowley Road. No delays, Graham Farmer, Northbridge Tunnel, Reed Road, Tonkin, CBD or Metro. I'm Bruce Walsh on Perth's traffic leader, 6PR.
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16: Down to 7 overnight, mostly sunny and 20 tomorrow. Sunday, showers and 20. Monday and Tuesday, partly cloudy and 18. Right now, it's 18 degrees. More news at 2:30 on Perth's 6 PR.
15: On Perth 6PR, this is The Long Lunch with Todd Johnston.
0: Let's go. Let's get into the final hour before this Friday kicks into a Saturday and a Sunday. Although in saying that, just about to start with JB, who's heading down to Crown to get into that sports bar.
2: Yeah, vibes are starting early today on Drive. I'm looking forward to this. I'll be there for three. Come along.
0: A lot of guests.
2: Big. So this is a real derby drive show today. Mm. We've kind of thrown the rundown out and it's all about tonight. So I think it's fun to do that every once in a while. Yeah. We're doing it in a good spot as well. So great setup there at Crown. Gave away some tickets for people to perch up. Got a great spot for them, food, drink, all of that. But come down and watch the show from three. Crown have been kind enough to put on the first 100 drinks as well.
0: Big screen is awesome down here in the sports bar.
2: Yeah, so come down and as I said, lots of live guests in the lead up to the derby. Some big names. Can't wait for this. Glenn Jakovic, Paul Hazelby. We'll have Adam Papalia, Skeeter Reddings, Dave Mundy as well.
0: Yeah.
2: We're going to have a chat to Luke Shuey. We're going to go to both sides, Luke Shuey and Simon Garlick. So, it's going to be big today.
0: I'm smiling because I'm thinking about Paul Hazelby standing next to Glenn Jakovic.
2: Yeah.
0: And Adam Papalia standing next to Dave Mundy. There's a height difference. One is more like a ruckman. One is more like a rover.
2: Yeah. Well, this is, I mean, you know, it's one and all today, isn't it? So there's no discrepancy there.
0: It's good.
2: The big guys, the smaller guys, look, everyone in between.
0: The Eagles, they pull a rabbit out of a hat.
2: Maybe.
0: With the derby. They really do. They go hard. I mean, there's a few people that have can't free, I can't at the Eagles. Mm. I hope it's a close game, that's all.
2: Yeah, so do I. I think early will be important for West Coast, particularly with that Freo home crowd.
0: Yeah.
2: But you just never know in a derby, do you? I mean, it's probably in a lot of ways the definition of a danger game for Fremantle. They're going so well. They've been the standouts of the competition this year.
0: They'll be expected.
2: And then you've got the
0: win.
2: Blokes across the road who've had a tough season. Maybe a little bit better than some have thought, but they'll be up for the fight. So what did we hear Andrew McWalter say during the week? Scalps. We're coming for a scalp. So maybe we get back a little bit of that fight and that nitty gritty. And
0: I saw you in your scarf the other day.
2: I did wear my scarf. Yeah. In fact, driving to work today, as I pulled out of my driveway this morning, my neighbours from across the road came running over. They're in a Fremantle scarf, giving me a bit of a hard time because I'm the only Eagle on my street, right? I'm in enemy territory. And then as I was pulling out of my driveway, a bloke pulled up on my verge just to leave his car there and he had a Freo hat on. I wound down the window and I said, take that hat off or move your car. So that you had a good giggle.
0: But it's always important to love your neighbours and share the love with them and be cheeky at the same time. I think that's the Australian way.
2: Have some banter, have some fun, get stuck into it, support your team. And, it's going to be a big show from Crown today.
0: Well, from 3 o'clock with Adam Papalia, and you're heading off there shortly as well.
2: I'm going now. Yeah, I'm going to go now to get set up.
0: You know, as I was driving into the studios of 6PR, 169 Hay Street, East Perth, there was a gentleman wearing his purple attire, walking towards the Oval. And that was before 12 noon.
2: Well, there you go.
0: That was about 10:30 today.
2: Talk about getting in early, huh?
0: Getting in early.
2: Yeah, soaking up the atmosphere.
0: Well, he could be soaking up more than the atmosphere. by the time game time, he could be going, I'm ready for a kip.
2: Well, you know what? If you are heading down or if you're in the car and having a listen, swing by, I reckon, and start off there with us. We'll have a good time. As I said, really looking forward to speaking to Paps and Skeet off the top. Dave Mundy dropping in as well before 4 o'clock. And then from 4 to 5, it'll be Paul Hazelby and Glenn Jakovic.
16: Good stuff.
2: As I said, we'll go to each side today as well. So Luke Shuey and his role now as an assistant coach, the former West Coast Eagles captain, and Simon Garlick is the CEO of Fremantle a bit later too. So interesting to talk to Simon Garlick, I think, about just the feeling within the walls at the moment, you know, when things turn from – maybe hope to expectation, how they handle that.
3: Yeah.
2: But yeah, it's been an enormous year for Fremantle. They will no doubt keep it rolling on, but we'll see what happens tonight.
0: Good man. Thank you, sir. We'll talk to you and we'll listen in closely after 3 o'clock because that's where it's all happening at the Crown Sports Bar. Great people down at Crown. Hello to everybody that I used to work with down at Crown and used to bump into down at Crown because the sports bar is a great venue. And seriously, if you get the opportunity to sort of swing past there on the way to Optus, I would do it on a couple of different levels because you'll get a few people to talk to. You get a bit of insider trading, if you know what I mean, with regards to the knowledge and wisdom of the Derby itself. And then you can cruise down to Optus and continue the journey and barrack scream for your team. I reckon that's a bit of a good call. We are at this moment getting ready to, I think what we might do, Mr. Mark Foreman isn't too far away. We've spoken to Jamie. Jamie basically is lining up a couple of options with regards to the game itself and with regards to his 3 o'clock arrival time and starting the show down there. Mark Foreman, we might just, if it's possible, might push Mark back, I think, because what we might do is take a really quick break. Then when we come back, we might talk to Mr. Ian Hewitson. The reason being is I want to do lunch with him. Ian has an interesting book title, which is called Who Called the Cook a Bastard, realistically. And it occurred to me that 2:30 is pickup time for the kids. So let's see if we can call him early, say g'day to Mr. Ian Hewitson, and then come back and chinwag with Mark after 2:30, because that's sport time rather than language time. Good call? Yeah, I think it is. 12 minutes after 2, we'll take a break. We'll come straight back with Mr. Ian Hewitson. Back soon.
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0: a while, and I know you've been cooking, but also super author as you are. Now you can say the title, you can say the title of the book first, because if I do it, I'll get into trouble and people think I'm playing potty mouth. Come on, what's the book called?
1: It's called Who Called the Cook a Bastard?
0: Where the hell does that come from, Huey?
1: Yeah, well, it actually is an old colloquialism, and the continuation is, I don't care who called the cook a bastard. What I want to know is who called the bastard a cook.
0: How, you're having more fun with life than ever at the moment. If you're writing a book called Who Called the Cook a Bastard, how much fun are you having?
1: Well, I think the thing about it is really, I came through that era, and it maybe includes me, but I won't mention that, is when chefs were, am I allowed to say assholes?
0: Oh, you can if you want to. You're Ian Hewitson. I'll let anything go on 6 pounds.
1: I think I've already said that. Anyway,
0: you have.
1: They were pretty difficult, and the difficulties were caused by lack of sleep.
0: Yes.
1: Hangover.
0: Oh.
1: Hangovers.
0: Yes.
1: And I suppose at the end of the day, just sheer bad temper.
0: Right. Are you?
1: I mean, about the first chef that I ever worked for, and I was working as a dish pig, and I'm talking about, you know, in the 60s, he used to throw pots and pans at me.
0: Wow.
1: From across the kitchen.
0: Hey, did he ever hit you, Ian?
1: No, I was quite good at ducking. old rugby player and cricket player, you see. So I was quite good at ducking.
0: Yes.
1: But they were interesting times. They really were. And chefs were notoriously bad-tempered.
0: Now, is that pretty much all chefs, Huey? Because in hindsight, there are some even brand themselves as being potty mouths and a bit gnarly on the TV.
1: The language is pretty ripe in kitchens. But I did see an interview with one of our great chefs, which is Neil Perry, saying the other day that he had discovered that the best way to deal with somebody who wasn't maybe performing was at the end of service to actually take them aside and have a gentle bloody chat with them about what they were doing wrong.
0: Right.
1: Now, the chefs that I worked for in the early days would never have heard of that, but he tells me it's a thing. And I must admit, over the years, I could be a bit bad-tempered, but over the years, I mellowed as well.
0: Yeah, but
1: we all mellow.
0: Well, I think I've mellowed. I'm not sure, but you haven't mellowed. The fact that you sat down and created the book, Who Called the Cook a Bastard, there's so many great stories to tell in this. I mean, realistically, there's pressure on the super chefs. They've got to get the art form of food presented well. They have the underlings that might not be doing it. There's the way, I mean, goodness gracious me, this is before HR. Can you imagine how many cooks would have been up against HR?
1: Oh, absolutely.
0: That would have been...
1: I think the thing about it is to be very fair about it, is staff won't put up with it anymore.
0: That's it.
1: And quite rightly so. Why should they? And they're not working the hours they used to.
0: Got it.
1: But it still doesn't hold a thing. What you said is so true, is they have to perform.
0: Yeah, that's it. And the pressure's...
1: They have to perform even more these days.
0: The pressure's on them, Huey, because... And,
1: yep.
0: And as even now, because the brand of the restaurant is the brand of the chef. It's not the
1: Absolutely.
0: Cook.
1: Absolutely.
0: It's not the cook. It's the chef these days. And the chefs
1: yep.
0: have become rock stars.
1: Yeah, well, it has changed. Is because when I first started, it was always the restaurateur, the man out the front, who was the man,
0: yes.
1: or woman. In fact, man normally, I have to be very honest.
0: Yep.
1: And the chefs were not noticed. They really weren't. But sort of it's changed now, whereas, you know, it's mainly chef-driven, and people do have a bit more of an understanding
0: wow.
1: that the fact that the man or woman on the stoves is the one that matters.
0: Yeah.
1: So there's been a huge change.
0: Quite true. And now I think there's more, there's the super rock star, but also there's more respect
1: yep.
0: in the kitchen. So there is the word I guess, in team, when you think about the team that is in the kitchen. Everybody deserves that level of respect. But I'd love the
1: Absolutely.
0: Fact that... What, I mean, where did this come from? Where did the book come from? Did you realise that you had some super larrikins that needed to be outed, or did you wait for people to die before you wrote the book?
1: No, it's not a nasty book. There's a couple of things that are maybe somebody would say were a bit bitchy, but it's not a book that rips people to shreds.
0: Got it.
1: It just tells some good stories about the industry is fascinating, and it tells some good stories. I mean, when I first got thrown out.

0: of school in the 60s, and when I say thrown, I suppose you'd say thrown because I was advised that my presence wasn't needed the next year. That's the same as being turfed out, isn't it? When I was thrown out, I was a musician in the early days.
1: I know.
0: And I was going to be the next Beatle, wasn't I?
1: Yeah, that's it. Well, I remember that discussion we had on the nighttime radio slot. That was fantastic. Of course, you didn't become the Beatle. You became the superstar. Hang on. This is great. The superstar of Network 10. I mean, every time I turned on Channel 10 at one time, there you were. I think you were wearing a floral or a check shirt nearly every time. But you were everywhere on that small screen, Huey.
0: Yes, no, it was interesting. And what was interesting about it was when Gavin Disney first offered me the gig on television, he went to Channel 10. This is in 1991.
1: Wow.
0: He went to Channel 10 talking about putting Healthy, Wealthy and Wise on the air with a large component of cooking. And one of the executives, one of the top executives says, cooking will never work on primetime television. I think he's the cleaner now. But, you know, now you think about it, in latter years, Channel 10 did bugger all apart from cooking.
1: I know, but you, mate, you're the benchmark as far as I'm concerned. All of these superstars of today, the ones that have got their glossy hair done and their glossy jackets on, you were the go-to guy for me and so many other people. I can boil water because of you, Ian Hewitson.
0: Oh, that's my fault.
1: Yeah, it's your fault. Unfortunately, there's nothing in the water, so I just end up making a cup of tea.
0: Yeah.
1: But nevertheless...
0: So you're not mentally impaired from watching me, I hope.
1: Well, I hope I am, really, because you've got the sense of humour to write a book called Who Called the Cook a Bastard. One other thing I did mention, I just wanted to talk about, you ever so briefly mentioned staffies. And realistically, is this the essence? In the kitchens today, do you think people get along a lot better because after the shift, they have staffies as opposed to, I mean, that's a way of opening up communication in the kitchens, isn't it?
0: Well, it just gets them more drunk, doesn't it? So they've got a hangover the next day.
1: Yeah, but isn't that's not good. If you go to
0: work... You always had drinks after work.
1: Right.
0: Always.
1: Okay.
0: Now, in the early days, it was just a bottle of beer and one, and then you went home. And I do remember when the first-year apprentice started, every time the new person started, their job at the beginning, at the end of the night, was to put up the beers and open them all for the staff. And when I say beers, that's all they drank in those days.
1: Yeah.
0: So, you know, it was their job to do that. But it was only ever one. Whereas in latter years...
1: Yeah.
0: I think it became a bit more than
1: yeah,
0: one.
1: You yeah. Know?
0: It became a bit like the network, the television network,
1: yeah.
0: Where on Friday night they got into the boss's office and drank him out of Dom Perignon.
1: Yeah,
0: you know?
1: Well, you would know.
0: A bit like that.
1: Mate, you were at Network 10. I can tell you that probably still happened in the radio world as well. The long lunch. This show's called The Long Lunch for a reason, my friend. I always wondered too, Huey, you know, when someone goes to a restaurant and they only drink half a bottle of wine, that half a bottle of wine could enhance the staffies, if you know what I mean.
0: No, they take it home.
1: Oh.
0: Forget the staffies.
1: I love it. Mate, you've got so many great yarns in this book.
0: I remember going to a restaurant in the early days when you know, sommeliers were becoming the thing rather than wine waiters.
1: Yes.
0: They became sommeliers. And this guy opened a bottle, and I was with a guy who was not maybe not an experienced diner out. Anyway, the sommelier opened the bottle of wine and took a taste of it. Which is as you're supposed to do to make sure that it's in there. And my mate turned around and said, "What the F are you doing drinking my wine?" I was so embarrassed. I nearly collapsed under the table. But anyway, it was very funny. Now it's become a matter of course. But you know.
1: I love it. Huey, my only story regarding that is I went to dinner once with a mate of mine and the guy walked up with a bottle of wine and then my mate said, "Who are you?" He said, "I'm the sommelier." And he said, "Mate, that's your problem." that was the best. This is a great book. I love talking to you, Huey, and we will do it again the first opportunity we get. But who called the book the cook? Who called the book a bastard? Who called the cook a bastard? Ian, thank God. Where can we pick up these copies from all reputable bookstops? Or should we go online?
0: Go online.
1: Right.
0: And if I knew how you did it, I'd be the first one to
1: Google it, folks. There's not going to be any other option to find out who called the cook a bastard. Ian Hewitson. God bless you, mate. Great to talk to you. Stay well, stay happy, and keep the dream alive. We will talk again as soon as possible. Is that a deal?
0: Absolutely.
1: Good on you, brother. Great. Ian Huey Hewitson, folks, we all know him. We all love him. We've seen him on TV 1,000 times, and he's getting popping up on 6PR quite a lot at the moment, I'm happy to say. Who called the cook a bastard? And what a playful interview that was. Back soon.
2: 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Got something you want to say? You're in the right place. This is Perth 6PR. Give us a call on 133-882.
3: Still dealing with that truck breakdown. Kwinana Freeway southbound after Millpoint Road in South Perth. The left-hand emergency lane is blocked. Heading north on the Kwinana, busy Thomas Road to Rolly Road, Narrows Bridge to Hay Street. Kwinana Freeway southbound, Hay Street to Millpoint Road, Mount Henry Bridge and Armidale Road to Thomas Road. No delays, Graham Farmer, North Bridge Tunnel, CBD or Metro. I'm Bruce Welsh on Perth's traffic leader, 6PR.
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1: Half past two in the city of Perth, Mr. John Nicholls joins us with a news update. John.
13: Thank you, Todd. Good afternoon. Australian political leaders have slammed the United States for increasing tariffs on our goods. Companies here will now face a 12.5% levy on goods we sell to the US. The Trump administration claims it's punishing Australia for buying products from countries that use slave labour. A Perth doctor has pleaded guilty to possessing and producing child exploitation material. Police seized 22 devices from Peter Charles Swift's home last month and found explicit videos that he produced that he produced using artificial intelligence as well as real images of children. Queensland has returned the state's first suspected positive case of H5 bird flu. Samples taken from a petrel that washed up on Moreton Island have returned a suspected positive result. 18 degrees at the moment, down to 7 overnight, mostly sunny, and 20 tomorrow. More news at 3.
1: Thank you, John. Good to have you with us. And now let's check in with that stock market and see what's going up and down.
14: The Stock Market Reports with Owen Clare.
1: Senior investment partner at Shaw and Partners, Mr. Owen Clare. The ups and downs, please.
15: Hello, Todd. Well, we finished the week with a fairly decent-sized loss, unfortunately, but it wasn't surprising because Donald Trump is...
1: And, Owen, are you there? It looks like...
15: Possibly.
1: Sorry, I'm going to jump in, Owen Clare. You dropped out just a moment ago, and some people are hanging on your every word. Please, Owen Clare, please start again. Thank you, sir.
15: Starting again. Okay, well, we had a pretty big loss today because Trump was saying overnight that he's considering a massive attack on Iran, possibly over this weekend, bigger than anything that we've seen so far. The US are sending more F-16s, more F-30s.
1: Dear Lord, what's going
15: on? And more special forces. So this weekend could be a big one. The oil price is now back over $100 a barrel again. Mm. That's up another 6% just overnight. So investors are bracing themselves today for what might happen over the weekend. And the other thing that is not helping local sentiment has been a sell-off in some of the big tech names in the US. Investors are increasingly worried that they're overspending on AI.
1: And he's back.
15: When they said they're increasing their AI spending to $205 billion just this year. And the car maker Tesla reported lower than expected earnings because of the amount that they're spending on robotics and driverless cars. Their share price fell a hefty 14% overnight. Donald Trump also found time to hit 60 countries with new tariffs since his original Liberation Day tariffs were struck down by the U.S. Supreme Court.
1: And he's back.
15: Only a lot of export to them. Things like Australian beef, gold and pharmaceuticals are all exempt. The Australian company Cochlear said their hearing devices can still be exported to the US without being hit with any tariffs. Cochlear shares still fell today. They were down by 50 cents, closing at $111.61. There was a new float that hit the ASX today of a company called Monvia. They sell computer software to insurance companies. Their shares were issued at $1.10. And given the weakness in the broader market today, they did well to close at a slight premium, ending their first day of trading at $1.12. Our own tech companies were sold off today. WiseTech Global slipped 4.5%, Technology One down by 3.9%, and Xero, who sell accounting software, they were off 4.4%, finishing at $61.58, and the All Ords ended the day with a loss of 77 points at 8,941. I hope that all came through loud and clear, Tom.
1: Well, bits and pieces, it's a jigsaw puzzle, but thank you, sir. Appreciate that, and have a fantastic weekend, and I know that you will. As well as that, football is on the radar. Mr. Mark Foreman joins us because 6PR is...
16: 6PR is football.
1: So let's talk about it, mate. What's going on? Come on.
17: Come on, Tom. Western Derby time. How good. Derby 63. So you are absolutely correct. Really looking forward to this one. And so is the whole call team. And I know Jamie's about to go from Crown. We'll have plenty dropping by there. And then all the action tonight. Down at 10 past 6. So it should be a good one, Todd.
1: Excellent news. And I believe that some records will be broken tonight too, Mark, when you think about it.
17: I have a whole host to chat to you about, Todd. We probably won't get through them all. But I guess let's start with a bit of a unique one. Luke Ryan becomes the first player to play 100 games at Optus Stadium.
1: Wow.
17: So he is the first there in this race. He's one ahead of Andy Brayshaw, who's played 98 there. Luke Ryan's played 99. So I think Optus was, that was 2018 we first had footy played at Optus Stadium. So he wins that race. And look, the other one which I find fascinating, Todd, is Fremantle's all-time goal-kicking list. If Josh Tracy can kick 4 goals tonight, he enters Fremantle's top 10 goal kickers of all time. So fast becoming, do you say a cult figure?
1: Yeah.
17: Maybe not a cult figure like Pat Voss, but he's a fan favourite for sure. And If he can, kick straight tonight, he'll likely enter the top 10 all-time goal-kicking list. And if he does that, Todd, guess who he overtakes?
18: No idea. You tell me.
17: He overtakes his coach, Justin Longmuir. So a little side story to that one as well. Maybe Justin Longmuir just turns him into a defender from there on out. Doesn't let him kick goals.
1: He'll be on the lead tonight, no worries at all. The interesting scenario for me with this game is who wins the Glendenning medal.
17: I find this fascinating as well because how's this? Of the 46 players that are out there, Todd, only four of them have won a Glendinning medal before, which to me seems low given, out of 46 players and it's derbies and whatnot. But Caleb Sarong has won four. He's equal with our very own Paul Hazelby as the most medals ever. I think it could be him to take the record by himself, or I'm going to give you, this is my tip for it tonight.
1: Okay.
17: I'm going to go with Murphy Reid.
1: Yeah.
17: Because we know how outstanding he's been. He was the rising star last year. He's being talked about as an All-Australian. Todd, this is Murphy Reid's last game as a teenager. So the teenage years of Murphy Reid, they're done after tonight because he has a birthday next week when he turns 20. So I'm going to say in Murphy Reid's last game as a teenager, he wins the Glendinning Allan Medal.
1: This is what I love. I love about the little nuggets of trivia that pop into the commentary here at 6PA. That's why you watch the TV if you're not going, you listen to 6PA, you get that little nugget of extra bonus of knowledge that comes into play. There must be a few moments that you would have, I guess, with regards to your favourite derby memory.
17: Oh, yeah, there's a whole lot, Todd. And you are right. I sort of, when I'm doing my preparation for calling a game, I sort of stumble across these and I do look back at some of the moments as well. There's been controversies. We'll never forget the Andrew Gaff, Andrew Brayshaw incident, but Hayden Ballantyne hitting the post after the siren but celebrating too early. There's a whole host to choose from. Of course, Harley Reid's first Western Derby. It's West Coast's only win in the last 10 derby encounters. So Fremantle had won five in a row, then the Eagles won that one, and now Fremantle's won the previous four. So there's some of the ones that stick out in my mind. And if you wanted to go all the way back, well, who'd forget, Todd, the Demolition Derby.
1: Yeah,
17: and for mine, the image of that one, the Michael Gardner-Matthew Pavlich punch-on in the goal square.
1: Wow. Game on. There won't be a punch-on tonight, let's hope. I'm pretty sure it'll be a game of quality and skill. And Mark Foreman, I'm looking forward to the game. Carl Langdon down there, Mark Foreman, Glenn Jakovich, Dave Mundy, and Mr. Lee Spear on the boundary. Good to have you on board. What time's throw-up?
17: Oh, we're not going with that, are we, Todd?
1: I'm just asking, what time is throw-up? Bounce down, kick-off, okay, whatever it is.
17: Oh, you're talking about the throw-up of the ball. I thought you were talking about one of us being sick.
1: Oh, please. The kids are listening, mate. Come on, what time is the bounce down scenario?
17: Throw-up, 10 past 6, Todd. Looking
1: love your
17: forward
1: work
17: to it.
1: Good on you, mate.
17: You know, you'll hear from the whole call team throughout the evening, and 5:30 we get the reins, but really looking forward to Derby 63.
1: Good on you, mate. Thank you, Mark Foreman. Appreciate your time. 6PR football commentator here, and again, the team is pretty cool tonight for Fremantle versus the West Coast. Carl, Mark, Glenn, Dave, and also Lee down there and keeping you informed. It's 21 minutes away from 3 o'clock. I've got a song coming up. I've got some birthday news coming up, and for those of you that are picking up the kids, now that 40-kilometre zone is up and running, I'm going to give you a fact from the University of 6PR. So as when you get into the car and you go, how was school? And the kids go, good. What'd you learn? Stuff. I've got a fact that has to do with dinosaur poo. Yeah. The kids will smile in just a minute. Back soon on 6PR. We'll take a break.

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8: So you're getting ready to pick up the kids. I've got a fact for you from the what I like to call the University of 6PR. Peter in Yanjibup has sent through a really interesting text with regards to some Q&A and also some information with regards to Australia, the 12% issue from America, the tariff, and also mentioning that Liam Bartlett is still trying to chase up a few things. Peter, we're going to send that text message through to Liam because he's a mate of ours here at 6PR and also a mate of mine, used to work with him. And I think the points in there that you have are totally relevant, so thanks very much. Lou suggested, why is there a throw-up now instead of a bounce-down? Lou, if you watch the game, they don't bounce the ball at the beginning of the game now. They throw it up. That's why I'm having fun with it. Don't you worry about that. I'm going to mention a couple of news stories that are on my radar. Also, look at some birthdays. But I want to examine, in our wonderful segment that I like to call the University of 6PR. Yeah. Come on, let's go. School's out. Thank you, Alice Cooper. So this is a little segment which we're going to run with while the kids are at school. I was going to start it next week, but what the hey. Thank you, Alice. When you pick up the kids from school and you're heading towards the school now, they always, you always say, well, how'd you go at school?
9: Yeah, good.
8: You get that sort of numb. What'd you learn?
9: Stuff.
8: So you can say, well, I went to university today. And you can give them a fact like this. The largest piece of fossilized dinosaur poo discovered in the history of time is over 30 centimetres long and it's over 2 litres in volume. Now, that's a fact. You can lean into your kids, say, kids, get out your ruler. See that there, 30 centimetres? That's your ruler. Kids, listening, kids, the biggest fossilised dinosaur poo ever discovered, 30 centimetres long and 2 litres in volume. Don't tell me they won't be impressed.
9: Kids love a good poo story. So the largest piece of fossilised dinosaur poo. That's news for you from the University of 6PR. In other news, I'm very much aware the Commonwealth Games are up and running, indoor opening ceremony. I'm also aware that oil is now being sold at over $100 a barrel. What does it mean for us? Petrol will go up in the course of time. Queensland has got their first H5N1 bird flu has been reported. There are some European wildfires. They're having some hectic heatwave conditions through Spain, through France, also through the UK. But particularly French and Spanish firefighters are really struggling. There's a few firefighters. One from Western Australia is going across to assist one of the superintendents, to my understanding. And a lot of firefighters are actually going across from New South Wales and other states to help sort of try and beat these excessive heat tinderbox fires that are raging through Spain and raging through France at the moment. That's a terrible, terrible story. One other story that I did pick up on is that there are, I think about 9, possibly 10 dolphins have beached themselves in and around Albany. It's being taken, a very sad story, but there are scientists who are looking into it to try and find out more about why it's happened. It's a small beaching as such, 9 or 10 dolphins, still very sad indeed, but the scientists are stepping in to try and find out what's going on. Good on you. And the other scenario for me, which I thought was relevant, we have the direct flight from Perth to London, Qantas, Perth to Paris, Perth to Rome. The Sunrise Project, or Project Sunrise, is something that Qantas are looking forward to down the track. The first flight, the first test flight, landed in Melbourne from Paris, 22 hours in the air. It's a modified A350 plane. Normally the plane of that size would take about 350 passengers. This one takes 238 passengers because I think they've got to put on like 20,000 extra litres of fuel. The tickets will go on sale February of next year for Melbourne to London, Melbourne to Paris, Melbourne to New York. One flight. Isn't that absolutely amazing when you think about it. 22 hours in the air and the first test plane, I saw it on the news, you might see it on the news this evening. The first test flight, it didn't look like a Qantas plane at all because the logos had just looked a bit grey. It looked like a house that was in renovation mode. But in hindsight, that's the future of this long haul travel. At the moment, it's sort of 17 hours to get to London from Perth. The Project Sunrise is 22 and they've just done their first flight, which was quite amazing. In hindsight, I think. I just wanted to mention those news stories. I know that the team here at 6PR do such a fantastic job. But boy, oh boy, what an interesting time it is for all of us. And I guess on National Pajama Day, Friday the 24th of July, we should honour birthdays. Now, if it's your birthday, thumbs up. Happy birthday to you. Mark Goddard. He was born on this day back in 1936, passed away at the age of 87 back in 2023. And he was Don West in that great television show, Lost in Space. Oh, this takes me back, doesn't it? Danger! Danger, Will Robinson. Great show. Great show. Also, on this day, Linda Carter. Oh, yes, indeedy. 1951 she was born. She's 75 years of age, and as far as I'm concerned, will always be a Wonder Woman. Wonder Woman. There you go. Yep. I couldn't get it. Please don't sing. I was too busy talking. I just want to say that thank you very much for the outfits that you delivered on so many different occasions. Christy Allen, born June Allen, was born in Essex in England on this day back in 1954. Passed away way too young at the age of 54 in 2008. Perth was her home and Goosebumps was her biggest song. We love it, Dad. Yeah. Give me goosebumps, hot sauce. Yeah. Rock my brain and tear my hair. How do I know the words? Oh. I really need intensive care. That's the shampoo, isn't it? I think it is. Goosebumps. I used to watch her on Countdown and think, her hair is so curly. Now I know why. It's the intensive care. Jennifer Lopez was born on this day in the Bronx in New York City. 1969 she was born. She's 57. This is her biggest hit, I think. I think. Let's get loud. Yeah. Let's get loud. Works for radio. Turn the music up. Let's do it. Come on. Oh, yeah. But it's also a big day on this day because Split Enz love Split Enz. Seriously, they announced that they were splitting up for the first time or the second time on this day back in 1984. Oh, the New Zealand band then reunited in 2026 for a reunion tour. So many great musicians in that Kiwi band Split Enz. And I'm just thinking back in time, how many good songs did they have? I mean, realistically, do you remember history? Never repeats itself. I do.

0: wonderful Split Ends, History Never Repeats. And Peter said, that's a repetitive song, Todd. Well played, Pete. Back soon on 6PR.
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0: Beautiful day in the city of Perth at the moment. Absolutely stunning. 18.3 degrees bang on at the moment. And heading up towards news time here at 6PR with Mr. John Nicholls himself. And it was great having John. It's great having John, you know, the doyen, I say, with great respect. Not only is he the news guy, but gee whiz, he loves his music as well. Great to have him as part of the team. We do have a few smiles in here. You need to be aware of that. Nice also to get the text messages coming through still at this stage in this part of the show. This part of the show, after the news, you've got JB. He will be down at the Crown Sports Bar. So, gee whiz, that's going to be a bit of a fun time, don't you reckon? Taking a whole heap of 6PR people down to the Crown Sports Bar to watch the big game on the big screen. Thank you, Crown Perth, for that. Great spot too, by the way, for what it's worth. And if you're making your way towards Optus and you want to get, you know, expert opinion advice, of course, the guys are lined up ready to chinwag to Jamie down there at Crown Perth. I think they really get busy early. I think Adam Papali is the first cab off the rank in after 3 o'clock. But we're still getting texts. Darren said, Toddy, I've just turned on the radio. We did the Perth Paris 17 hours and 25 minutes in premium economy, and it was very easy. Yeah, the long haul is going to change the way that we travel. A lot of Aussies, you know yourself, if you've been lucky enough to save up a couple of bottle tops and go overseas, you will know that you bump into the Australians all over the place because we do travel. We take off and run. We want to see the world. I think it's because we're so far away. I was also thinking that, you know, factually, to my understanding, and I think I read this just recently, 74% of Americans don't have a passport to travel. The number is so much higher, in Australia for people that do have a passport. So many of us have taken off to see the world. That's how we learn cultures and religions and food and, you know, just backpack, just take off. But Darren did it with style, can I just say? Premium economy, nicely done, mate. Anthony and his cats. One of our regulars on the Knights program. Great to hear you back on 6PR, mate. Thank you. Coming through, gee whiz, he's the president of the Stevie Nicks fan club and the... That's really nice. Susie also said, yeah, good on you, Sue. Appreciate that immensely. The whole philosophy of the long lunch is to have a bit of a smile. I am looking forward to smiling at you personally this time next week. Well, actually from 12 o'clock. Friday of next week, we're going to the Aging Well Expo, which is a free to get into on the 31st of July. And it's also on Saturday, the 1st of August, kicking off around about 9:30 and going through until 4. The long lunch will be there at the PCEC from 12 noon, going through until around about 3 o'clock. And I'd love you to come down. There's a lot of information down there. For those of us who want to get older, tastefully or distastefully, I have emceed that event. It's awesome, the knowledge that you can gain in one place if you plan on getting older. And we've also got the Long Lunch Live, which is Friday the 7th of August. A bit further down the track, you go to the 6PR Win page, register your details, and you can win a couple of tickets thanks to Miss Maud as well. What a week it's been. There's always a lot of stories coming through, and we'll kick off again on Monday. Monday from 12 noon. I look forward to your company. Have a great weekend. Jimmy, to you, have a great weekend. Hurricane, to you, have a great weekend. And Mr. John Nichols coming in with the news. He will always have a good weekend. And to you, really, do the best you can. Smile a little bit, and let's see if we can make it through to Monday, okay? Have a good weekend, folks. Footy, soon, on 6PR.
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3: 18 degrees at 3 o'clock. Good afternoon, I'm John Nichols. Delegates at Labor's National Conference in Adelaide have pushed for stronger gambling reforms, stricter rules around gambling ads on TV and radio and on sports grounds and uniforms will come into force. But there's also a push to do more to combat gambling online, especially ads and notifications that target children. A smattering of protesters have gathered outside the National Conference to rally against the AUKUS pact. They believe it's not worth the money and they're concerned about the manufacture of nuclear-powered submarines. Despite the concern, the government is putting an extra $4.6 billion into the Osborne shipyard in Adelaide. Defence Minister Richard Marles says the funding will help make Australia a world-class manufacturer.
7: There's around 1,100 people there right now building the submarine construction yard at Osborne. In time, that number will grow to 4,000, and this is a critical part of the pathway to us being able to build submarines in Adelaide.
3: A Perth doctor has pleaded guilty to possessing and producing child exploitation material. Police say they seized 22 devices from Peter Charles Swift's home last month and found explicit AI-generated videos he'd produced, as well as real images of children. The 68-year-old previously worked at Sir Charles Gairdner and Princess Margaret Hospitals. He'll be sentenced in September. The state government is moving ahead with a plan to build more houses near train stations in Perth. The Station Precincts Improvement Plan is aimed at providing more high-density developments in well-connected locations, including Cottesloe and Mosman Park. Planning and Lands Minister John Carey says he expects some pushback from the western suburbs.
16: The western suburbs have been, we don't want this. Well, we all have a responsibility when it comes to enabling infill. It can't be the same suburbs of the inner north or the city that take density. It has to be all communities.
3: The plans will be released for public consultation later in the year. The Federal Agriculture Minister says while the discovery of bird flu in Queensland is disappointing, it shows biosecurity measures are working. More tests will be carried out on a petrel found washed ashore on Moreton Island. It initially tested positive for the H5 strain. There have now been 17 confirmed cases around the country. Minister Julie Collins maintains there's still been no mass mortality.
17: Nor is there any evidence of spread to any other animal populations at this time. There is also no evidence currently of any infections in our poultry or our agriculture system, and the risk to human health remains low.
3: More than 200 water safety experts are in Sydney for a summit aimed at reducing the number of drowning deaths around Australia. It's focused on improving swimming skills, local action plans and policy partnerships. Justin Scar from Surf Life Saving Australia says too many people miss out on learning to swim because of their background.
18: About 50% of children now leave school not being able to swim. This is a really tragic issue, and so we're debating on how we can intervene and fix that.
3: The ASX has closed lower as the oil price remains high and technology stocks suffered from Wall Street concerns over AI spending. The All Ords is down 77 at 8,942. The dollar is worth 69.8 US cents and 12,500 rupiah.
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3: Socceroos midfielder Paul Okon Jr. has signed with German club FC Köln after his standout performances at the World Cup. The 21-year-old has enjoyed a rapid rise over the past year, starring for Sydney FC in his first season of senior football. Okon says he can't wait to get started in the Bundesliga.
19: Some of the best players in the world play in that league, and just me having the opportunity to play there each week and to test myself against the best players in the world, I just think it would help me grow so much.
3: That's the latest news and sport.
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21: Got a crash on Kwinana Freeway northbound at Mortimer Road in Bertram. The right-hand lane is blocked there with police on site. Traffic heavy on approach. Truck breakdown Kwinana Freeway southbound after Mill Point Road in South Perth. Left-hand emergency lane is blocked. Heading north on the Kwinana, Mortimer Road to Rolly Road, Mill Point Road to Hay Street, the Mitchell Freeway, Hutton Street to Reed Highway, Ocean Reef Road and Shenton Avenue, Kwinana Freeway southbound, Loftus Street to Mill Point Road, Mount Henry Bridge and Armidale Road to Thomas Road. I'm Bruce Welsh, I'm Perth's traffic leader, 6PR.
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3: It's weather down to 7 overnight, mostly sunny and 20 tomorrow. Sunday showers and 20 again. Monday and Tuesday partly cloudy and 18. Right now it's 18 degrees. More news at 3:30 on Perth's 6PR.
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26: All right, g'day, g'day. How good? Special Derby edition of Drive today, and they've let me out of the studio. What a spot to be, Crown Sports Bar. Few down nice and early as well. Thanks to everyone that's got out and about. Good on you. I tell you what, if you're driving around and you want to cruise down, come say g'day. Thank you, Crown, putting up the first 100 drinks as well. So there you go, bit of motivation. But it's good to be here. Monster show today. And where else would you want to be to take in Derby 63 as well? So a big show on the build-up. Some big names live at Crown as well. A couple sitting next to me, Adam Papalia, Mark Reddigs. We'll get to them in just a moment. But looking forward to after 4 o'clock today as well. Because Glenn Jakovich and Paul Hazelby will be here live. How good is that? A derby panel from 4 o'clock today, so get involved in that. Come down, say good day. We'll see Dave Mundy as well before 4 o'clock. And later from Optus, you'll hear from both camps today. over at West Coast, Luke Shuey, the former captain, assistant coach there, and Simon Garlick from Fremantle, the Dockers CEO as well. So all sides covered today. Going to be a ripper. Come down, join me. Going to be good fun here at Crown, and come find us at the sports bar today. Get involved in the show too. If you're out and about and you can't make it here, give us a buzz, 133-882. Wouldn't mind a couple of things from you today. Might work the crowd on this one as well. Wouldn't mind a result, a margin, a Glendenning Allen medalist today. And also some of those great derby moments, the ones that really stick with you. So pick up the phone, get involved, 133-882. But let's kick it off with a couple of our own today for the 6PR commentary team. Adam Papalea, Mark Rennings. G'day, gents.
2: Hello, Jamie. Great to be down here. And, yeah, we're very much the support act before Jacko and Hayes roll in a little bit later, who I think most people are here to see a little bit later on. But it always feels a little bit like Christmas Day to me, Derby Day. I love it. Cannot wait. Couldn't get a better day for it today either, with the sun shining, and going to be a great one tonight. We just wait to see, Skeet, whether the Eagles can take it up to Frio tonight, who are sitting, you know, so pretty at the top of the tree.
4: That's the big question, isn't it? And Jamie, you must feel like Steeler's wheel going back to 1972. Clowns to the left of me, jokers to the right. Nice. Stuck in the middle with you. Nice to be with you.
26: Yeah, yeah.
4: It's not quite Christmas Day for me. You say Derby Day is Christmas
26: Day. It feels like that.
4: Well, VRC Derby Day for me is Christmas Day. But no, I love the footy. You can't not get engaged in a derby, particularly if you're a Fremantle fan. I can see a couple to our right-hand side.
26: Yep.
4: They've come out of the woodwork. They've got a confidence about them. Also, a little bit of a cautiousness, because we know that they haven't won a final for a while. They haven't made a grand final since 2013, so there's a bit to be done, but everything is tracking beautifully for the Dockers this year.
26: You do start to feel it, though, in the build-up. You know, for instance, when I was leaving my house today, and I'm in enemy territory as a West Coast supporter living down Frio Way, my neighbour rushed across from over the street just to give me a hard time. Another bloke went and parked on my verge wearing a Frio hat, and I said, if you want to park there, you've got to take that thing off. So, I don't know, I'd already started to feel like the vibe was building
2: today. The banter, I think, is a little bit different this year, obviously, given where the two teams are. We always hope that we're going to get a competitive derby. We haven't seen it too much in recent times. You've got to go back to 2024 when the Eagles got that upset, when Harley Reid, it was just his sixth game when he played it, and, you know, he's taking hangers and kicking goals, and the Eagles got the upset. But the Eagles should really be just trying to take some lessons from what Port Adelaide did to the Crows in the showdown not that long ago. If they're going to cause an upset, this is their grand final tonight for the Eagles for the rest of the season. They're looking to claim a scalp, and they would love to do it against their crosstown rival.
4: And I think their best way of doing it, perhaps, without looking for a bit of drama tonight, is to see a bit of physicality, if you know what I mean. I'm not saying going and punching blokes like the Demolition Derby of 25 years ago, but really get under the skin of the Dockers, get into Murphy Reid's grill, really get stuck into some of these guys and see if they are up for the fight, because they know they're finishing top two and most likely top spot. So if you're an Eagles support, I'd want to see a little bit of fire and brimstone, obviously to the right level. A derby needs that. We need to see the passion, which we've probably lacked. Results haven't been great over the past 10 years. More often than not, there's been one team going well, the other team struggling.
2: First 10 minutes is always good. It feels like a final no matter what, wherever the teams are. And then the game starts to settle in a little bit and you sort of see how they end up going. But who's going to be the enforcer, you think, for the Eagles if they're going to do that? Because with Baker out of the side and Jack Graham, two of their more physical players, they're going to have to find some others. Harley Reid's going to be in the thick of the action no matter what, but can Elliot Yeo turn the clock back a little bit and start to get back and have a bit more influence on the game?
4: I think Harley Reid will be very good at lighting the fire and then watch others come from everywhere and try and put it out, or at least contain it. Yeah, look, that's a good question. They don't have a Bo Waters or John Worsfold going back in time that could really get stuck into the opposition. I have noticed, by the way, Jamie, I've turned up and loving the facilities here, thinking of going to the bar, even though I won't. Maybe he'd go to the tables. Paps has bought his research, his full-scale Fox research
2: just
4: here.
2: Just like to be prepared, Skeet, ready to go. Got the notes ready for tonight and ready to kick it off a little bit later on.
26: Just on that, I mean, you know, peering over your shoulder, I don't want to give away too much of your game plan here, Adam Papalea, or take people behind the curtain too much, but the notes are extensive, aren't they? So you've got team sheets there, you've got colour-coded digs, lots of little squiggles everywhere. Can you just give me a little bit of what this all means?
2: Well, a little bit. Basically, for me, the best way that I learn and retain information is by writing it down. Right. So I kind of liken a little bit, and every caller's does their research a little bit differently. You just find out what works for you. But it's a bit like studying for a test or an exam. You cram in a couple of days beforehand and you prep for it, and then you go out, you do the game, and then most of it vanishes out of the brain the next day, Skeet. But, yeah, lots of different stats. Colour code so you can find it nice and easily. But generally, if I write it down, I don't even have to think about it during the game, and it jumps back in the head.
4: And little snippets that might get you through, like Brandon Starcevic turns 27 today. It's his birthday. Little things that only just get a fleeting mention, but if you can go through and find something from each player or a trend. We talk about the number of days since the Eagles last won a derby. I think it's 860-odd from the top of my head. It is those little bits of information which complement. You don't try and use those as the priority, but they're just complementing your call.
26: And just noticing you're empty-handed, so all yours just upstairs.
4: No, I've got mine in my car.
26: You've got yours in your car.
4: Bring them into the casino.
26: You don't want to lose them.
4: Exactly.
26: You talked about, what this is, and the setup is, one team absolutely flying and then the other struggling. We've seen that over the last few, but who do you look to? What are the matchups? Who are the players that could really maybe turn this one around or set the tone for the result?
2: For the Eagles you're talking about? I think Elliot Yeo is a key to set the tone because he's been down on form for the last few weeks. He started the season on fire. In his first six games, he kicked the 8 goals. He's only kicked 4 in his last 10. So they need something from him in forward or centre to actually hit the scoreboard and have an impact and set the tone. So it's the veterans that they're leaning on. You hope that Dersma can have a great impact on the game because we know the class that he's got. But really, I think it rests on the shoulders of Harley Reid. If the Eagles are going to get a win, they're going to need Harley Reid to have a massive game. And he is... It's hard to say quietly putting a great season together because it's Harley Reid and he gets spoken about every week.
26: Yeah.
2: But his numbers, his clearance numbers, and the way that he has been impacting games with West Coast not getting a result has been a significant improvement on last year, and he's been right up there in terms of the rankings in the competition.
4: I agree with you. The other player I think is important, not a high-profile name, but Brady Hoff. He needs to go and do a job now, whether it's on whether it's on Murphy Reid, which he hasn't been tagged this year, so he needs to do a job. And I guess the big question is the Eagles' defence. The tools, Bazo's been really good. Tyler Young played a very serviceable game last week. They've got Sandy Brock in the mix. They need to try and contain, what do we call them, the trio of terror inside the forward 50 for Fremantle, who've been just enormous. They kick 100 points by and large, Fremantle.
26: Yeah.
4: If they do that tonight, they're not losing.
26: No, how times have changed too when you look at Fremantle up front. That's been such a big part of it this year.
2: Well, Jai Amos, he's kicked 5, 3 and 4 in his last 3 derbies. Yeah. And he should have won the medal earlier on. I'm not just saying that because he's a Busselton boy. But he should have won the medal earlier on this season when they gave it to Jordan Clark. But Jai Amos has been terrific in derbies of late. And that's the massive concern for the Eagles is if that trio of tall forwards get off the chain and then you throw Luke Jackson in there going forward and Mason Cox, who can also go forward as well, that's where Freo can certainly cause some headaches.
26: Absolutely. Is this the true meaning of the true definition of a danger game for Fremantle, Ski?
4: Well, there's going to be some feeling. I mean, as Pap said, this is arguably, inverted commas, the grand

0: Sure. And try and absolutely smash West Coast. They are capable of doing that. But it's such an interesting position they're in. They're so far clear on the top of the table. Basically, they win the rest of their home games. They finish top no matter what. They're assured, really, of a top six. They've locked in pretty much top four. It's whether they finish top spot from here. So it's probably a fair bit on Fremantle's mindset as to what the margin could potentially be. If they don't show up, or if they're just kind of coasting through, it'll give West Coast a bit of a sniff at it.
1: Yeah, all right. I know you've got to duck off, Skater. Before you do that, I might ask you, what's the result tonight? Margin, a best on ground as well for the Glendenning Allen Medal?
2: Dockers 37.
1: Uh-huh.
2: And the Glendenning Allen Medal will be won by a reed.
1: Always just giving yourself two options.
0: Having
1: there,
0: a I like go it. Each yeah. way.
1: Nice.
0: For me, as a caller, I always just want it to be close. Mm-hmm. So kicking it with a minute to go. That's all we want. Jai Amos to take the mark, the boy from Busso, go back and slot it, and Freo win by a point.
1: Always stay true to your roots, so perhaps.
0: Yes, that's it.
1: Very good. All right, you let me know on the
0: text.
1: We
0: just want a close derby for a change,
2: yes,
0: please, Jamie.
2: Give me something, West Coast, tonight.
1: All right, we'll see what happens. I don't know, I'm feeling it tonight. I don't know, just walking over here, I could feel it in the air a little bit. Skater, good to see you. Perhaps I might ask you to stick around for five, because I've spotted an absolute legend in the crowd here. I reckon we might get him up for a chat. What do you think?
2: I tell you what, he was growing up, his era, I'm going to say, I'm talking not necessarily footy here, but cricket.
1: Yes.
2: And he loves his footy, but he's a favourite son of WA. Let me just put it that way.
1: All right. You'll find out who that is in just a moment. Really good to see you, Skate, go well. And more derby talk too. So that's what we're doing today here at Crown at the Sports Bar. It's a beautiful look. Plenty coming in. If you're having a listen, duck in. Why not? Come in, say good day, and get involved. A big show coming up on this Derby Friday. How good on a Friday night as well. It's 18 minutes past three.
3: Jamie's pin to win number is...
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5: Got a crash, Kwinana Freeway northbound at Mortimer Road in Bertram. The vehicle's in the emergency lanes. Towies are on site, traffic heavy on approach. The Kwinana Freeway northbound Mortimer Road to Rolly Road, Mill Point Road to Hay Street, onto the Mitchell, then Cedric Street to Reed Highway, Ocean Reef Road and Shenton Avenue. Kwinana Freeway southbound, Loftus Street to Mill Point Road, Belia Drive to Rolly Road, no delays, Graham Farm and Northbridge Tunnel, Tonkin Highway southbound at Welshpool Road East, the northbound at Guildford Road to Collier Road, and Roe Highway busy both directions at Great Eastern Highway Bypass.
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1: 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West Australian Opera presents Tchaikovsky's Eugene Onegin. His Majesty's Theatre, August 5th to 16th. Book at waopera.asn.au.
2: Yeah, special derby edition of Drive today. Why not? With Friday night footy in town, West Coast and Fremantle. And perhaps, as I said before the break, I just had a look out to the crowd there and I saw a very familiar face, an absolute legend. Who we got with us?
3: It certainly is. Former Australian cricket captain in Kim Hughes, ladies and gentlemen. Yeah. Kim, terrific to have you here, mate.
4: All right, thanks very much indeed. Great to be here.
3: Great to see you.
4: You mentioned about cars. I've been a gold member with the RAC. I've been a member for 50 years. Right. But my mechanical stuff was I couldn't find the spare tyre. Anyway, I to ring up the RAC, can you come and change my tyre? And he just wound it down like that. So I do not go into anything electrical at all.
2: Well, that's all right. You're pretty great at other things, I reckon. So that could be forgiven. Hey, good to see you down here tonight. I mean, how are you feeling about the derby? How are you feeling?
4: Oh, look, you know, I'm just passionate about sport.
2: Yeah.
4: And we've seen it, you know, with the soccer or football around the world and the passion that that happened, the drum, and then they're rowing, you know, from the Netherlands or wherever it happens to be.
2: Yeah.
4: But it is just fantastic sport. You know, it brings people together and they come along and, you know, they'll be there, nearly 60,000 people there, all barracking for their sides. And it's just one of those very, very special vehicles through which people can forget about what's going on during the day and come down, bring their kids or grandparents, whatever it is, and have a ball.
2: Yeah.
3: It's brilliant. Are you an Eagles or a Dolphins fan?
4: I'm both. You know, I'm a swinger.
2: Can we take that cut in isolation, please?
4: No, yeah.
3: I'm a cricket bat as well.
4: But I'm a mad keen Subiaco supporter. Been a my hero was Austin Robertson Jr., number 16. But being West Australian, and I can still remember Sir Charles Court when the Australian, when I was in it very early, and he'd have as a departing gesture for us, and he'd say, Western Australia, and you'd feel like running through the brick door and killing the Vic. And killing the, you know, the blue baggers and that. So I barrack for both. And I'm just absolutely thrilled that McWalter is doing a fantastic job. And all of a sudden the Eagles now, you can just see that they're getting a bit more confidence and some of the younger players are going to be outstanding players.
2: Yeah, you know, he talked about scalps through the week, which, to be honest, I didn't mind perhaps.
3: Yeah.
2: You know, just starting to get a little bit of that niggle back into things.
3: Yeah, time to try and find it. He tried to backtrack on it a little
2: Did
3: bit in the,
2: okay.
3: in the midweek press conference after he said it after the game last week. But, you know, when you're the underdog, Kim, and you found that at times throughout your cricket career as well, about trying to find ways to get that little edge to get competitive.
4: Well, it's a bit about them against us, sort of, or us against them, if you like. And that was the great thing about Western Australia in our Sheffield Shield days. There were seven of us that were playing for Australia, coming from Western Australia. And we allowed a couple of scrubbers called Greg Chappell and Jeff Thompson to play with us type of thing. And I think that's the West Coast Eagles. I've got nothing to lose, absolutely nothing to lose at all. But I've been very, very impressed with the Dockers. They've got a well-rounded side. They've got a lot of really good players, but are in that perfect age, 24, 25, 26. Yeah, they've got a few older ones, but you don't want old youngsters and you don't want all older blokes. You need, you know, when it gets difficult in the trenches, that's when the youngsters get in behind the older blokes, and that's when you get your good teams.
3: You clearly love your sport, Kim, and we've got to talk some cricket with you while you're here as well.
4: Yeah.
3: Before we talk Australia, because they're a bit off the radar at the moment, we haven't heard from anyone for a while. A series coming up shortly. England cricket. How have you assessed that? Just sitting back, watching on, has it been enjoyable watching England just self-combust and implode with Ben Stokes stepping down?
4: Mate, I did a few functions with Beefy, Ian Botham, who should have been born an Aussie. He's an absolute... And he just called it a load of bollocks or bullshit. I mean, the way that McCullum, who was, I think, a really good player for New Zealand, but you can't go out and... Test cricket is a test of you mentally and physically, but you've got to be play it with respect, and they didn't. And they were absolutely woeful. And I can relate to Ben Stokes. Look, I resigned in some tears. I can sit and watch Lassie with my eight-year-old grandson or granddaughter, and I still have the tissue. They give me the freaking tissues. but I wouldn't be so... He had no more petrol left in the tank. I can relate to that. And I've got a feeling with the 150 year celebration in Melbourne, day-night test match in March, and then with the Ashes series in England as well, I wouldn't be surprised to see Ben Stokes have 4 or 5 months off. He's only 35 or 36. He keeps himself really fit. And then think, Jesus, you know, I could give it a real good 6 or 9 months and finish on a really good note. And I wouldn't be surprised to see him make a comeback.
2: Wow,
4: and cricket would be better for it.
2: So you think he just needs that refresher, some time away?
4: Yeah, absolutely.
2: And that fire is still in there?
4: He had no more petrol left in the tank.
2: Yeah.
4: And I can relate to that because I could remember coming home and I've got three boys under three and I was thinking, Pakistan's looking even more exciting than looking after these three. But anyway, it doesn't matter. I'm old school. And I can relate to that. And I think a good break away from him, and he does keep himself fit. And he's still good enough. He's a world-class player. And I wouldn't be surprised to see him thinking, geez, I wouldn't mind being out the MCG in front of 100,000 people 5 days. He's got nothing to lose. And then the Ashes at home, oh, God, yeah. It gets me excited.
3: It's going to be brilliant. I'm looking forward to that next year, obviously, with the Ashes. And the special test match that's going to be held. The Australian cricket team at the moment, it seems like it's in a really interesting spot with a lot of these veterans that have been around for a while that are getting to the point where they might be thinking about stepping away and the next batch coming through. How do you assess where Australian cricket's at right now?
4: Well, what you don't want is to have 4 or 5 of them retire at the same time. And we have got a lot of blokes who are 31, 32. Our bowlers have been stark and these blokes have been unbelievable. But I think what they will be doing is setting themselves for that big game in Melbourne and then the Ashes series and then sort of think, well, gee, what else is there for me to do? And that gives an opportunity for the younger ones, and that's why Sheffield Shield cricket, our lifeblood, is so important. And it, you know, I wouldn't be surprised to see a couple of youngsters put their hands up and, come forth. But it's going to take a while because our blokes have been sensational.
2: Yeah, that's the thing. It's probably hard, isn't it? You know, kind of sitting back and seeing that, waiting for your opportunity. Who are those youngsters? Who are the ones that you see that we should be having a bit of a look at now?
4: Well, I've got a grandson. I'm his manager. Getting 15%. He's a chance.
2: Fair enough. Just 15, eh? Family rates.
4: Well, mate, I'll tell you the story there. I said to him one day, look, granddad, you seen the old vision? He played a couple of good innings, da-da-da. Most managers get 10, 15%. And I said, how much are you going to pay me? He said, 1%. I said, no, listen here, knuckle. I'm a pensioner. Anyway, I've got him up to 15 and I've written it all down behind and got his younger brother to witness it. And he spelled Hughes, H-O-O-G-S, Hughes. But look, the youngsters, I'm not too sure exactly. I'm a long way away from it. But I also think that one of the craziest things I think that's happened with our fast bowlers in Western Australia particularly, you've got the greatest bowler of all time, Dennis Lilly, just across the road at Como from the Wacker, and last year before the first Shield games played, we had 4 players unavailable, and then John Paris sort of broke down halfway through the game. Sports science is important, but there is no, you know, there's no substitute for getting out there. Dennis Lilly would bowl 71, 72 days in our summer. The others now are bowling 40, 41, 42. It's a load of bullshit. You don't get fit in the gym. You get fit by bowling the overs. And that's, we saw last year was a classic. With England, Jofra Archer and the other bloke, they were fantastic. First day, 150 kilometres an hour. And then in the second day, guess what? Because they hardly had played a game, 135. Mm. Now, I could go out and face them at 135. They were terrible. And Travis Head actually gave them. The basics never change. Mm. You can have all the fluff you like. England last year, 15 players, and their squad was 44. The game is not that difficult. It's a load of bullshit.
2: There you
4: Keep
2: go.
4: It simple.
2: All right. Less time in the gym, more at the top of the mark. I reckon the message from Kim.
4: Exactly.
2: Kim, I'm so glad I saw you out there. Thanks for coming up and saying good day. And,
4: a pleasure.
2: And really good to hear a few stories from you today, too.
4: Anytime.
2: Beauty.
4: Anytime.
2: Kim
4: Thank
2: Hughes,
4: you.
2: Ladies Thanks, and Kim. Gentlemen. How good is that? Really good to see you too as well, Paps. I know you've got a busy one on your hands, so thanks for coming down as well.
3: Thank you, mate. Great to be in here. Every time I come here, I always forget how big the screens are.
2: It's a monster,
3: in here for watching the sport, which is brilliant.
2: I actually feel sorry for everyone because I'm on either side of it. That's the biggest burnout we've ever seen.
3: That is a big head that I can see of you.
2: Yeah, it is a large melon. Apologies in advance to everyone for having to put up with that. So good to see you. Have a good one tonight.
3: Yeah, looking forward to it.
2: Really looking forward to it. Good on you. Adam Papalier, everyone.
3: Thank
2: how good?
3: You. Thank you.
2: All right. We are going to come back in just a moment. As I said, Dave Mundy's still to come. And then after four, our panel today, Glenn Jakovich and Paul Hazelby, a special Derby edition. At 29 minutes to four, let's get the latest news headlines. John Nicholls, good afternoon.
5: Thank you, Jamie. Good afternoon. The Trump administration claims Australia is responsible for human rights violations and is being punished as a result. Companies that sell their products into the American market will now be slugged a 12.5% tariff. Washington argues that Australia hasn't done enough to stop buying products from countries that use slave labour. A Perth doctor has admitted possessing and producing child exploitation material. Peter Charles Swift was arrested last month after police raided his home. The 68-year-old remains on bail and will be sentenced in September. Assistant Transport Minister John Kerry hasn't ruled out managed retreat as an option in Llansillen's battle against coastal erosion. He had a meeting with a group of representatives from the town yesterday to discuss short and long-term solutions to the issue, which has seen more than 50 metres of the town's coastline washed away in the past year. Geelong captain Patrick Dangerfield will play into a 20th AFL season. He's re-signed with the club until the end of the 2027 season. 18 degrees at the moment, down to 7 overnight, mostly sunny and 20 tomorrow. More news at 4.
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2: All right, let's head to the UK and Enda Brady. Andy Burnham spends his first day working in Manchester as PM. Good afternoon.
7: Yeah, Jamie, do you know what? He said he was going to do this and everyone laughed at the time and said, no, the Prime Minister needs to be in London and the Prime Minister needs to live at number 10 Downing Street. Mm. And he's gone ahead and he is doing it. So today is his first day working from Manchester. It's all about, he says, devolving power out of London into the regions and making communities in regional parts of Britain feel that they matter and that their voices are being heard. So he's having lots of meetings today. There's a meeting of the National Economic Council. He will be hearing from mayors in the area, business leaders and other politicians coming in as well. But basically, today, the UK is being run from Manchester. And Andy Burnham says that is not changing. This will be a regular feature of his working week.
2: Yeah, fascinating. All right. You mentioned this yesterday. He's had a few days. There was an initiative to help out the pubs. How's that been received?
7: Very well received, first 24 hours, because pubs have been crying out for help for so long. And it just makes you wonder what Starmer was doing, Keir Starmer, for the last 2 years. You know, there was actually a campaign launched by some pubs to ban Labour politicians. That's how angry they were about business rates. And a lot of pubs have been closing in the UK. They just can't turn a profit. Business rates are off the charts. So Burnham in week one has chipped away 20% off business rates. It means an instant boost of about $2,200 to each premises. So it's good news. So the pubs are happy. Nightclubs are not so happy. Initial reporting was that they would benefit from this as well. But it turns out it's only just pubs.
2: All right. Good one. Struggling over here in terms of hospitality as well, particularly with liquor excise. So maybe Anthony Albanese will take note. Hey, also, big one, Arsenal got their eyes on a Brazilian star.
7: Yes, who currently plays for Newcastle United. So this would be a big transfer, but I think Arsenal need to go a bit higher. Bruno Guimarães is his name. Fantastic guy, plays for Brazil. He had an okay World Cup, but Arsenal want him and they are the champions. They have a lot of cash to spend and they've bid in the region of $140 million for Bruno. But Newcastle United, I just wonder what's going on there because they've sold Tonali to Tottenham Hotspur. Anthony Gordon has gone to Barcelona and take Bruno out of their midfield. And there's not a lot going on. So Newcastle United fans cannot be happy. I think Arsenal will get him, but they're going to need to pay more than $140 million.
2: All right, get out the checkbook. Hey, good on you, and I think you're off for a couple of weeks, but enjoy it. Hey, and we'll catch you when you're back.
7: Yeah, brilliant, Jay. Take care. See you soon, mate.
6: Jamie's pin to win number is
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10: Still working to clear that crash on Kwinana Freeway northbound at Mortimer Road in Bertram. The vehicle's in the emergency lanes. Towies are on site, traffic heavy on approach. Heading north on the Kwinana, Mortimer Road to Rolly Road, Bill Point Road to Hay Street, onto the Mitchell, then Stevenson Avenue to Reed Highway and Ocean Reef Road. Kwinana Freeway, southbound Vincent Street to Mill Point Road and Billia Drive to Thomas Road. No delays, Graham Farmer, Northbridge Tunnel or CBD. I'm Bruce Walsh on Perth's traffic leader, 6PR.
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1: Yeah, special Derby edition of Drive Live from the Crown Sports Bar today. If you're driving around, I reckon duck in, say good day. Plenty here already and looking forward to it as we build up towards Western Derby 63. Dave Mundy, not too far away, so he's making his way down. Looking forward to that. A few texts coming through. I'll tell you what, I can't find someone who's picking West Coast to get up in an upset tonight. This from Jane, who's in Ferndale. Jamie, I'm a West Coast fan. We'll play well, but I reckon it's Frio, and I reckon by 3 goals. Good on you, Jane. Keep them coming on the text as well. 0487 999 882. 20 minutes to 4.
0: 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Shocks Open Dots Air headphones that adapt to your ear and everything you hear. Priced from just $218 at Harvey Norman now.
1: G'day, Charlie Brown.
2: How are you?
1: Hey, I'm doing all right. Derby excitement over here. Derby, not derby, okay?
2: Yeah, and is it Fremantle or Fremantle?
1: We'll go Fremantle, but as a diehard West Coast supporter, we don't have to talk much about them today. I'm joking. Fair balance on Drive and the Builder. Hey, Charlie, this is fascinating. I always love the business side of technology, but Apple potentially overhauling their retail strategy. What's planned?
2: Yeah, the discussion is that they're going to start leasing or pushing or suggesting or encouraging customers to lease their iPhones rather than purchase them outright. Starting in the United States this year, the discussion is that the opportunity for growth, and that's what every company in the world wants to achieve, be it a tech company or any other, but the opportunity for growth is going to be through leasing handsets. Now, don't get too caught up in what you're told by tech companies as they try and suggest that we own them less and rent them more, so to speak, which is essentially what leasing is. It's coming off the back of the fact that iPhones are going to go up in price this year when the new models are announced. Apple has already put up their laptops prices and iPad prices, and iPhones will go up in September when new models are announced. There's no doubt about that. One way to continue to get people to maintain their purchase intent is to change the manner in which they have a commercial relationship with their iPhone, leasing it rather than actually owning the device. That way they don't bring as much attention to the fact that the price has gone up, because it's a different kind of commercial engagement that you have with your new iPhone.
1: Yeah, that's it.
2: Look, whether it works or not, I don't know, Jamie, but at the end of the day, look out in September, because your price of your iPhone will go up, and the little manner in which you get your iPhone may change as a bit of a softener to the fact that you're going to have to pay more if you choose to buy one. So that'll be later this year, definitely in the United States, likely here in Australia as well, but we will see when Apple gets around to telling us what they're doing.
1: All right. And this is different to say going on a monthly plan where you effectively, you know, pay off the phone over 24, 36 months. This is a pure lease.
2: Correct. Because when you lease, you don't own it, right? And you hand it back at the end of that term with an agreed level of quality with the device. Like, you know, it's not all scratched up to buggery and all that, which is easier to achieve these days with decent cases and screen protectors and all that kind of stuff too. But what it shows is that companies are changing the way they're planning to have an engagement with customers off the back of price increases caused by componentry inflation, and Apple, it looks like they're going to go in this direction.
1: All right, one to watch. Hey, coming up on the weekends with Chrissy, who are you speaking to?
2: We're going to talk with the guys from Mobile Master about recycling your devices. Lots of questions from listeners about how safe is your data when you do so. So we'll have that discussion on the program. The other thing we're going to do is talk about how Google is putting up the price of their storage. What are they doing and how will it affect you with your Google account? We'll go through that on the program tomorrow.
1: All right, can't wait. I'll catch you with Chrissy. Thanks so much, Charlie Brown.
2: See you, Jamie. Bye, mate.
0: Jamie's pin to win number is
3: 3.
0: The latest traffic on Perth 6PR. 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
4: Coronado Freeway northbound, busy Mortimer Road to Rolly Road, then Mill Point Road to Hay Street onto the Mitchell, Stevenson Avenue to Reed Highway, and then Ocean Reef Road. Coronado Freeway southbound, Vincent Street to Mill Point Road and Billy Drive to Thomas Road. Graham Farmer Northbridge Tunnel flowing well at the moment. Tonkin Highway southbound at Welshpool Road East, northbound Guildford Road to Collier Road, and Roe Highway both directions at Great Eastern Highway bypass. No delays in the city. I'm Bruce Walsh on Perth's traffic leader, 6PR.
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0: On Perth 6PR, this is Drive with Jamie Burnett.
1: Tell you what, where would you rather be? A few more West Coast supporters just filtering through. Yeah, I'm looking at you. How good is that? Plenty of Dockers here as well. Our first one on the text from Glenn who says, I'm 100% backing a West Coast upset tonight. Good on you, Glenn. We'll see how it goes. The boat to my left might disagree. Hello, Dave Mundy.
13: Hello. Yeah, good afternoon. It's great to be here. I saw you online wearing this stuff, so I thought I had to kind of even it out with
1: the
13: purple.
1: I like it. Yeah. Yeah, but it's still very formal, isn't it? You know, the purple suit. It's nice.
13: Yeah, Thank you very much.
1: Nice. Yeah. Looking good. And also looking good to my right, Steve Butler. Hello, Butts.
14: Hello, mate. And hello, Barra. I thought you would have rolled up in the full regalia, mate. Get in the theme.
13: No, not quite. Maybe.
14: Get the kit back on.
13: Maybe after a W tonight, I might get it on a bit later, but no. Those days are well and truly done.
1: Do you still just have one in the bottom drawer and you just think, oh, I might pop that on?
13: Well, I've got plenty of jumpers. I want plenty of them, so I've got plenty of them at home.
14: Yeah. Can you send us that pic, please, later on?
13: Yeah, we'll do.
1: Yeah, that'd be nice. Good. All right. We'll sort that out. We'll get a group chat going. That sounds pretty good. I tell you what, it is special. Adam Papalea was sitting here just before and he said, feels like Christmas to me when it's Derby Day. How does it feel like to you, Dave Mundy?
13: Yeah, pretty special place, isn't it? Perth lights up and obviously one team's going a little bit better than the other, but I think regardless of who it is and where it's at, WA football community really does light up in this week, and particularly when one team's in the season going really, really well. Mm-hmm. I think it really does shine a brighter light on it. Hopefully we get a really great contest and we can elevate the Derby back up because it's been a bit one way. Either, you know, West Coast or Freo for the last kind of bit, but yeah, it's a nice week to be part of.
14: I've got no doubt, Barry, you would have been a just another game type of bloke when you were playing in them.
13: Yep.
14: How did you block the noise out?
13: Well, it is hard because it is hyped up, and even internally, my early days in my career at Fremantle, it wasn't too long after you know, the Dale Kickett and all that kind of stuff, all those shenanigans. And we still had Shawnee Mack and all, Peter Bowell and all these kind of guys who were at the football club at the very beginning when things were, you know, pretty dire and it was absolutely them versus us. Yeah, so you just try and put one foot in front of the other, just follow your process, go about what you need to do. But, you know, for, I think all of our sakes, I hope that, at least West Coast, you know, bring a bit of fight and show a bit tonight because we want to see a great game.
14: Was there much different in the approach from like a Mark Harvey to a Ross Lyon?
13: A little bit, yeah.
14: Because Harves liked his themes, didn't he? And Ross liked to keep his head down.
13: And he was very emotive, Harves, yeah. He was about engaging the emotions and he was actually a really good pre-game pump-up talker. So, yeah, he was very much into the history of it, into the, you know, the themes that were coming in, into whatever game we were playing. So Harves was all about that and all about the stories. Where, yeah, Ross is a bit more trying to be methodical, trying to move ahead, trying to, yeah, eyes forward.
1: All right, so if that was the best pump-up speech, what was the best spray that you got maybe during a derby or afterward? Who'd that come from?
13: Well, the best ever spray in-game from a teammate I got was from Peter Bell.
1: Really, Bell?
13: Yeah, it wasn't in a derby, though. But, he was very good on the lip, both, yeah, obviously to me on this occasion and his teammates, but he was brilliant to the umpires. Like, he was one of the best chatters on the field of... Like knowing a slight banter, but then a bit of a pointed barb every now and again. Yeah, he was great.
1: The lawyer in belly just coming out on field butts.
14: Yeah, absolutely. And he was very much like that with the media too.
13: Yeah.
14: He could get a magazine in front of his face every now and then in an airport.
13: He was good at that. He was good at that. Yeah.
1: He didn't mind it. He didn't mind it.
14: He copped a stick. Yeah. I was there that day when he put the magazine up and I thought, come on.
1: Someone's had a bad day. You know, sometimes the bucket just gets too full, right?
14: Yes.
1: And you end up with a magazine in front of your face.
14: The weird thing is that Belly could handle anything that any journalist ever gave him. He's that smart.
1: Yeah.
14: So it was interesting.
1: Yeah, that's it. All right, having a look at tonight, I know you'll be there with the team calling the game. What are the matchups that you're looking toward that will define what this evening brings?
13: Oh, well, yeah, matchups kind of come and go, right? But I am absolutely looking forward to the midfield battle, midfield v midfield. So how Harley Reid steps into the contest, I think he's going to go a long way to how West Coast go, how he can keep his head and kind of work in with, in particularly Willem Dersma, and what Elliot Yeo's role is tonight, I think will be really telling because, yeah, if they can get it right at the contest, we have seen that can really blunt Fremantle over the last couple of weeks. They've started really slowly. They got touched up in centre clearance, in particular last week against Port Adelaide, and they looked a different team. So, yeah, I think if West Coast to have any shot, I think, yeah, it'll be midfield and that battle in particular, and, yeah, you could probably throw around a few matchups in there, but... It'll be pretty fluid of who plays on who. I don't think there'll be a particular tagging job.
14: Now, Dave, you're the coolest game-winning goal kicker Fremantle's ever had.
13: Well, I thought Justin's was pretty good.
14: Oh, no, not too bad, but he only did it once.
13: Yeah.
14: Yeah, a couple of times, yeah. Have you been down there to give him some practice this week?
13: No, I haven't, no. I saw a couple of the boys midweek, actually, and they're looking very relaxed and feeling very good. But, yeah, it has been a bit wayward, hasn't it? And even you talk about the big three up front and how good of a year they're having and... Josh Tracy in particular seems to have lost his radar a bit, hasn't he? And he still kicked 46 goals or whatever it is.
1: Yeah.
13: So, hopefully they can straighten up a little bit, but hopefully they have so many opportunities, it doesn't matter.
1: Yeah, the floodgates are open, potentially. I don't know, we might see that later, but...
14: How are you feeling about it, Jamie? I mean, you're a heart-on-sleeve Eagles man.
1: I am.
14: You're up and about, you've got the colours out.
1: I'll tell you what, I've copped it today, because, you know, I live down Frio Way, so and I had my scarf on getting into work, and first it was the neighbour across the street who literally saw me from the window, ran out his front door across the road to give me a hard time.
14: I like it.
1: He told me this, though. This is interesting, the lengths that people are going to. I wonder if a few Frio supporters here are doing something similar. He told me... He's booked his flights to Melbourne for the GF. Don't jinx it. But it was cheaper for him to go through New Zealand and then back to Melbourne than it was just to go straight over. So the lengths people are going to make it happen is huge.
13: Yeah, well, it's crazy. I've actually spoken and met a few people who are putting on charter flights for big groups and putting it out there. And they've booked out planes and booking other ones. So it's going a bit mayhem, isn't it? But they've just got to get this one done. And just really quickly, this is the, like, lightest touch supporter choice that you can...
1: What do you mean?
13: This means you're clearly very nervous about tonight because the scarf, you can take it off, shove it in a bag.
14: Yeah, it's gone.
1: I'm really insulted.
14: I'm insulted.
13: I've seen a few West Coast people wearing jumpers and fully committed.
1: I can't be an adult and wearing a jersey. That's the thing. And you know what? It probably doesn't fit at the moment. But this is, just have a look at that. This is OG. This is kind of right back, 92 era from my Uncle Mars.
14: So show him the Jacko tattoo on your upper thigh.
1: Yeah, exactly. Right. Maybe later. I'll show him the bathroom. As we say that, Glenn Jakovic just walking in. Like, what? He's got a tattoo where? Of who? All right, gents. I might get a bit of a tip for you, I reckon. How do you see tonight playing out? What's the margin and who walks home with the medal?
14: Oh, look, I don't think Fremantle are at their best. Obviously, they haven't got their full best team in, but I think they'll still win. I think their brand of footy is exceptional. I think their depth is really good at the moment. And, you know, West Coast have had a few injury problems, even to Harley last week. I don't know whether he's going to be 100% tonight either. And him and Yeo are their best chance of winning the contest and getting it going their way. So I think Fremantle quite comfortably, five goals maybe, at least five goals, I reckon. And Luke Jackson, best on ground.
13: Yeah, well, I'm going to go Shea Bolton for the medal. I'll start there back in this week. I think Fremantle looked, very different without him around the ball.
3: Yeah.
13: And you think back when Hayden Young first got injured this year, before that, Shea Bolton was still playing largely forward. So that was just the kind of chuck him up the ball, see how it goes. And it's gone remarkably well. So
14: big game player too.
13: Yeah. And I'll back him in for the medal tonight. And, Fremantle to win by, 25 points. But wouldn't be surprised if West Coast are leading at half time.
3: Okay. Which is, all right.
13: Yeah. Which will be a big effort.
3: I don't mind it. Ex-newspaper man, Butts, what's the headline tomorrow, you reckon?
14: Dockers march, flag mantle. Flag mantle.
13: It's on.
14: It's flag mantle.
3: And do they push the Wharfie time button? Does it get that close tonight?
14: Hell yeah.
3: Yeah?
14: Oh, 100% that Wharfie time button. Whether they're 10 goals up or 2 points up, it's on.
3: I'm having a chat to Simon Garlick later, so I might have to just ask you around the criteria for that. We'll see if we could, get some answers. Alright, Jed, so good to see both of you. Butts, thank you. And, Dave Bundy, looking forward to hearing you as part of the call tonight on 6PR.
13: Thank you very much.
14: And seeing the photo later on.
3: Yes. How good. Thanks to both of them for coming down today. How good. Still time to pop down. It's nice and busy down here, which we like to see. Everyone's getting into it. Fair mix. And, I reckon if you're driving around, pop in before the big game here at Crown Sports Bar. Stick around for it, too, because there's nowhere else better to watch it. The big screen here, plenty of other screens around as well. I'm going to come back in just a moment. News not too far away. And then the panel, Derby edition today. How good. Glenn Jakovic and Paul Hazelby. That's coming up.
15: Modra and McIntosh. Modra does brilliantly. Deep in the pocket, impossible angle. What a goal! What a goal!
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17: Metro congestion on Orong Road southbound at Francisco Street, Rivervale, and Thomas Street northbound at Hay Street and Subiaco. I'm Bruce Welsh on Perth's traffic leader, 6PR. We'll take

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6: I'm going to keep it going after 4 o'clock and looking forward to it. It's a real vibe down here as well at the Crown Sports Bar. So get involved. I reckon a special derby edition of Drive today. And, yeah, why not? It's gathering some pace. It's going to be a big one tonight. We're really excited. Brings the state together. Have a bit of back and forth as well, all in good fun. So coming up after 4 o'clock, we normally do a panel on a Friday. So derby edition today. And how good is this? Glenn Jakovich and Paul Hazelby will be here from the Crown Sports Bar, the derby panel. We'll do that during it. We're going to touch base with Luke Shuey as well. Go inside the nest. So plenty coming up. Looking forward to it. Get involved. 133-882. It's time, 4 o'clock.
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7: 18 degrees at 4 o'clock. Good afternoon, I'm John Nicholls. The federal government says it'll fight an American decision to increase tariffs on Australian goods. Michael Packey reports.
8: While Labor members are here in Adelaide debating policy issues, the Trump administration lobbed a grenade, increasing the tariff on some Australian goods sold to the US to 12.5%. The United States argues Australia, along with 59 other countries, need to be penalised because they haven't done enough to stop buying products from countries who use slave labour. Trade Minister Don Farrell says the hike is unjustified.
9: This is the wrong decision that the Americans have made.
8: Opposition leader Angus Taylor says it's not the act of a friend.
10: And they shouldn't impose taxes on our exports to the United States.
8: Australian beef, copper and pharmaceuticals will remain tariff-free. Michael Packey, Adelaide.
7: A Perth doctor has admitted creating artificial intelligence child exploitation videos, as well as possessing real child exploitation material. Peter Charles Swift has appeared in a Perth court to plead guilty to more than half a dozen offences. The 68-year-old, a former cancer specialist, was arrested last month. Police seized dozens of devices that contain the objectionable material. Swift has had his bail renewed and will be sentenced in September. Assistant Transport Minister John Carey hasn't ruled out managed retreat as an option in Lancelin's battle against coastal erosion. He had a meeting with a group of representatives from the town yesterday to discuss short and long-term solutions to the issue, which has seen more than 50 metres of Lancelin's coastline washed away in the past year. Mr Carey says while retreating isn't an option the locals want, they have to keep it in their back pocket.
11: Managed retreat does not mean the whole town disappears or moves. And I don't know what that scenario looks like, because clearly we know the immediate impacts is the caravan park and the pub. So that option will be explored with all the other options.
7: A refuge for women and children escaping family and domestic violence has been opened in the Great Southern region, almost 300 kilometres southeast of Perth in Katanning. The centre can provide safe accommodation and support for up to five women and their children. The state government has committed $3 million to its operation. Nearly $2 million will be spent helping homeless people in the region. The city of Cockburn is planning to spend $50,000 celebrating the Dockers if they make it to the grand final. While most councillors have voted in support of hosting purple-themed community events, Cockburn Deputy Mayor Phoebe Cork has told 6PR Breakfast it's not an appropriate use of ratepayers' money.
12: We're in a cost of living crisis. We've just put rates up. So is this a time where we should be taking ratepayer money and putting it into a club who, if they win the flag, are going to make a lot of money out of it?
7: The All Ordinaries is down 77 at 8,942. The dollar is worth 69.8 US cents and 12,500 rupiah.
13: With the 6PR app, you have the power of 6PR in the palm of your hand. So add it to your phone now. Perth 6PR.
7: The Adelaide Football Club admits the behaviour of some members crossed the line during last night's loss to Collingwood. Crows fans booed Magpies defender Isaac Quaynor whenever he took possession of the ball at the MCG. Quaynor was the target of a homophobic slur that resulted in a four-game ban on Adelaide's Isaac Rankin last year. But the 26-year-old says he was confused about why he was targeted by Crows fans.
14: I really like the way that Fly and Matthew Nicks spoke about it throughout the week around just around respect and treating others the way you want to be treated. And I'm sure I can speak on Isaac's behalf in regards to that we both just want to move past this. You're allowed to make mistakes.
7: Round 20 of the AFL continues this evening with Melbourne taking on Geelong at the MCG and then the Western Derby starting at 6:10. That's the latest news and sport.
13: The last local in Canning Vale has done it again. Five-time winner of WA's Best Steak Sandwich. It's one legendary sandwich. The last local, Canning Vale.
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16: Bad news if you're heading to the football this afternoon. We've got a crash in the Northbridge Tunnel heading east. The left-hand lane has been closed. Police are on site. Traffic obviously heavy on approach. We've also got a crash on Tonkin Highway northbound after Collier Link in Bayswater. The left-hand emergency lane is blocked there with emergency services on site. Once again, traffic is slow. I'm Bruce Walsh on Perth's traffic leader, 6PR.
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7: Down to 7 overnight, mostly sunny and 20 tomorrow. Sunday, 20 again with showers. And on Monday and Tuesday, partly cloudy and 18. 21 degrees on Wednesday, 23 on Thursday and Friday. Right now it's 18 degrees. More news at 4:30 on Perth's 6PR.
13: On Perth 6PR, this is Drive with Jamie Burnett.
6: night. How good. Derby edition of Drive and doing it in style here at the Crown Sports Bar as well. Been good fun so far. Stacks of your texts coming through. A few predictions. Keep them coming. And you'll be buzzed too. 133-882. We might throw it out to the crowd as well. Look, I reckon so far, as you'd expect, a few more Freo supporters here with the home game tonight. There's a couple of Eagles. Good on ya. I've still got my scarf on. Hey, let's get into it though, because the Friday paddle today, a little bit different. It is the Derby edition and a couple of legends side by side right here today. Glenn Jakovic, g'day to you. Good to see ya.
20: Hey, Jamie. Great to be here at the Crown Sports Bar. Well, Derby 63.
6: Yeah.
20: The last time, just some fun facts, 22 years ago. So the last time West Coast and Fremantle played on a Friday night was 2004. YouTube was only 6 months old. Chris Judd had hair. And just looking behind me, the warm-up of Melbourne and Geelong primetime MCG, I think both our two clubs have got a rally. Maybe West Coast haven't earned the right, but they're going to get 58,000, 60,000 there tonight. I don't think they'll get that at the MCG, two big Melbourne clubs.
6: Yeah.
20: So I think the AFL are going to get their priorities right and serve where the needs need to be served.
6: I like it, Glenn.
20: I think more Friday night derbies. I played in I think it was a Saturday night. It was the first Len Hall tribute match at Subie Oval, night time. And that was moving in itself on the back of Anzac Week. That was one of the great derbies that I played in. A little bit one-sided because we were still a pretty powerful side. But Freo was starting to become a football club. They embraced the Len Hall tribute match. So there's all these iconic games that we've created over here. The Purple Haze game.
6: Yeah.
20: West Coast obviously had, you know, their moments with various marquee games. But Friday night derby or Saturday night derby, I think that's got to be mandatory from here on in.
6: I
20: think you got. There's been too much afforded to GWS Giants, Gold Coast, Tasmania around the corner. Don't forget the hand that bites, the feed that hands. What's the saying? The
6: hand that. Come on, Paul.
20: Don't bite the hand that feeds you. You know what I'm saying?
6: Our
20: two teams have done a lot for the national competition. It needs to be rewarded more with Friday night football fixtures.
6: All right. Strong from Glenn Jakovic is up and about. Hello, Paul Hazelby.
21: Yeah, you know you're getting old when it's Western Derby number 63.
6: And I played in the first one.
21: I played in number 10. And my first one, this man, would you believe, kicked three goals. Now, Jacko never kicked goals. But on this occasion, he went forward, he kicked three goals. We lost by about 117 points in my first Western Derby.
20: Oh, was that your first one?
21: My first one. And then, of course, my second Western Derby was the famous Demolition Derby.
6: Yes.
21: Of course, we turned around that loss.
20: Dirty tactics.
21: In 1 year, dirty tactics.
20: Grubby tactics.
21: We're tougher. They'll kick it fired up, and we ended up getting the points, and it still remains the best derby of all time. I hope we get that tonight, but I doubt it. The build-up to this one, let's be honest, I think it's probably been the most low-key build-up that we've had to a Western Derby.
6: Does it feel like it's just turning a little bit tonight, though? Friday night, as you said, Jacko, it might have been a little bit low-key during the week, given where these two sides are.
20: Yeah.
6: Just starting to turn tonight.
20: It's a combination of two things. You've got two teams at different realms of the season and the premiership ladder. If Freo want to win tonight, it's up to them if they want to win. And that's no disrespect to West Coast or Freo. It's just given the fact that 114 straight, they're on top of the ladder. They're going to secure top spot pretty much mathematically either tonight or next weekend it'll be done. So do they want to play bruise-free footy and say, well, we'll just bypass West Coast, win by 5 or 6 and move on to next week? Now, if that's the case, West Coast got to identify that early and go the knuckle. When I say go the knuckle, that's not like what you're thinking. That's play on the edge. So they need 5 or 6 Harley Reeds out there to push and, you know, give the old free kick away and then see them turn their toes. Who's going to turn their toes up? The Freo crowd will get involved because they don't want to see their boys pushed over. They don't want to see their boys ragdolled. So you're going to get 50-odd thousand that are going to blow the roof off. So it's going to be interesting to see how it pans out in that first quarter, or if Freo are really serious and take them to the sword. West Coast first quarters, apart from the last couple of weeks, have been a big concern. So Justin Longmuir, if I was him, in his coaching, I'd go, let's go at him the first 30 minutes, take the game away from it, and then we can manage the game from there. Because West Coast can't play catch-up footy. They're not ready for it. Whereas Freo can. They've shown it this year. They've given sides half a game head start, like they did to Sydney, and come back and kick 100 points. But I don't think that requires that type of behaviour tonight, because I think West Coast can upset them a little bit. Can they do it for four quarters? I doubt it.
6: Yeah, that's the big question, isn't it, Hayes? I mean, what type of free man are we going to see out of the gate tonight, do you think?
21: Well, I felt last week they were bruised free. They had an off week last week against Port Adelaide, so I can't see it happening 2 weeks in a row. And I think there is a bigger concern for Fremantle. It is their first quarters. Like, they've been behind a lot in recent times. So against West Coast, big crowd, 58,000 hopefully there tonight. They get a chance to really start well and add that layer to their game, because we know they've been building their success on the back of the second half. But I agree with Jacko. To beat Freo, you've got to go four quarters. You've got to go all the way. They just have this unique ability to turn things around at halftime or when it's not quite going right, and then having a really good momentum swing in the game. And I think at some stage they'll put 5 to 6 goals pretty quickly on West Coast.
20: And it's fair to say that it's player-driven when they get into that mode. 12 to 18 months ago, it was up to the coach to come down and, you know, bark the charges. Boys, what are we doing? Why are we... The maturity of the group is now in game. They go, no, it's not going to happen anymore. We don't need Justin and the match committee to come and move the magnets. We're going to do it ourselves. So let's shore up what we need to do for the next 2 or 3 minutes. Back shoulder defence. Let's go. Put our best three in the middle, best four, and let's do it. And I've witnessed that this year. That's what great sides build towards winning a premiership. That's what Brisbane do. That's what Hawthorn done in their time. That's what Sydney have done over a long period of time. Geelong, they don't wait for Chris Scott to come down. Dangerfield, Selwood in the past, we go, no, it's not happening anymore. I've seen that evolve this year in Fremantle. So that's something West Coast are going to have to... And going back to West Coast, Tim Kelly and Elliot Yeo were poor last week.
6: Yeah.
20: I'm a big fan of Tim Kelly's year this year. Got dropped round one, responded in the right manner. He's come back, played some really good football. Last week was a bit of a downer for him, and Elliot, well, he's working through some things. If West Coast are going to get up and win or really push him to the line, those two senior players, like I said, the senior players of Freo, how they're leading, West Coast need 3 or 4 of them to come to the party.
21: The other thing is competition for spots for Fremantle. So you have a couple of players that come in. This could be their last chance. Well, Corey Wagner, he comes in. Omira goes out. You know, he'll probably lose his spot next week. So he's trying to do everything he can to stay in that side, because on the end, he's a big final series. Oscar McDonald as well. Brennan Cox being managed. So he comes in. He's going to give everything. So if you're just on the periphery, Mason Cox is another one.
6: Yeah.
21: Play a bad game, you could lose your spot, and you may not get it back.
6: So there is still plenty to play for in that sense, I suppose. I mean, you've been part of young teams, Paul Hazelby, having a look at West Coast. What is the advice to a younger group like that when you're towards the bottom of the ladder and you look at a team that's barely skipped a beat this year?
21: Well, similar when I was coming through, we weren't going to play finals for a lot of those years, and that's the case right now for West Coast. So you can easily get yourself up to say, well, this is the biggest crowd they're going to play in front of this year, you'd have to think. It's a massive challenge. It's an away crowd. So you just want to continue to add layers if you're those younger players to keep working towards the finals in future years. And I think there's a lot of positives this year from a West Coast point of view. 4 wins, 3 more than last year. The average losing margin has come down a lot, and they've been in games and they're hard to play against, and they do now have a defensive system, albeit they've got their best defender out, and they really relied on a couple of youngsters who have taken the next step. I've been impressed with Rhett Bazzo and also Tyler Young this year. So in that regard, I think going towards next year, you know, they're in a really good position once they get Ruben Jimby back, maybe get in another high draft pick, another quality player from somewhere else. All of a sudden, I believe next year, West Coast should be aiming for the bottom end of the final series, the top 10 now.
6: Jacko, when you look at this West Coast side, who are those younger players who have that in them to turn the tide? Who are the ones that can put it on the shoulders? There is one obvious answer there, but are there others?
20: Yeah, there certainly is. I mean, Job Shanahan continues to evolve, kicked 2 goals in the first quarter last week. He's presenting more, he's getting to more contests, and that comes through a body of work. I know Archer Reid's not playing, but I think he could be in a similar mould of what Luke Jackson can do, play ruck forward or forward ruck. But that's over the next coming years. Dersma, you can see what he can do in this season alone. So from that aspect, the midfielders can generate the excitement with him and Harley if they go toe-to-toe with Brayshaw and Sarong. Take it to it. You know, be nasty. In a sense, when I say nasty, it's that competitive, combative nature. Don't be

0: it's going to be in the goal mouth, 30, 40, 50 metres out. So he's got to neutralise it and then win it on his own accord. I thought last week he did that a few times and then switched the ball, look, fainted, come back. No, that option's not on. I'll go through down the wing side. And when I saw that, I go, wow, there's two positions have been vacant from Tom Barris leaving and Jeremy McGovern medically retired. I reckon he's put his hand up to take one of them. And I thought that was a great thing last week, that he's able to string six or seven games together. That's his position now to lose.
1: Yeah, it's amazing to watch that development. And as you were saying, just to see those few things where it really changes up. And I suppose on the Freo side of the fence, you know, there's players where you look back and you can identify those moments and you can see just where they are today.
2: Well, there's a few of them, and one of them might be that matchup. You talk about Josh Tracy, he came in as a rookie list selection and it was in a draft period, which was impacted through COVID. So maybe he got through, but even in his first couple of years, there was a few doubts about whether he would take up his position and become a good forward for the Fremantle Dockers. And you fast forward 4 years, he's the best forward in the competition right now, in my mind, because he does it all. He kicks goals, he's a great field kick, he's a terrific contested mark, but his pressure is outstanding and he can win the ball close to goal and he can go up and be that outlet kick as well. So he's the perfect footballer. And you know, Jacko played against Wayne Carey. A lot of people are starting to talk about him in a sense that he's got a bit of an aura about him. He's certainly nowhere near Wayne Carey, but similar aura with the way that he's so clean.
0: He commands the position. Like when he stands, if you watch him off ball, while the ball's at half a kick away, or you know, the other end of the ground, he's got a presence. So you go, ooh. And then you watch his leading patterns, and the first thing that comes to me is going, well, imagine chasing that odd way. And I watch Josh Kennedy closely a lot.
2: Wash out, you pick him up. So, Bluey, yours.
0: You're going, if you're playing on him, and he's basically, his body language, he doesn't get caught up in too much from the way I look at it, in too much trash talk, but his body language is saying, come and run with me, good luck. You may get me in the first quarter, not a problem. You may get me in the second quarter, not a problem. Hard time against the Swans. He missed a couple of sodas, couldn't get near it. Kicks 4 second half goals in the most pivotal part of the game. The premiership quarter, where you got to win it, where you got to stand up. To me, that is a very, very good footballer.
2: Then you throw in Paddy Boss as well. So I think, you know, the West Coast Eagles, we always talk about Harley Reid and Willem Ders with the top picks, but the success of their development will come from how many rookie list selections can they get right? How many mid-season draft selections can they get right? And they have got a few right in recent times. You know, Milan Murdoch's been terrific, and you only got to see Franco and Herbert, what they've done in a short space of time. But, you know, Frio's team, whilst they've had the top-end talent, it's been built on, and we always praise David Walls selecting guys late in the draft, mid-season, pre-season, and they're the cornerstone of the team right now. And you know, guys like Carl Warner, he's having a terrific season. He's come in. Switkowski's been a really good player for a long time. Isaiah Dudley in the front half. So I think you need to get the mix right.
1: All right, we're going to come back in just a moment. We will pause here with Glenn Jakovic and Paul Hazelby. If you've got a question, we might throw the mic out to the crowd, I reckon. Get a few questions, Guy. What do you reckon? You can chuck a few on the text as well, 0487 999 882. It's 21 past 4.
3: Where's Scotty? Coming on the lead, is he? No, that's Gardner. Had it fisted away. The hand pass to Cummings. He kicks at his 10. And we've done it, Chris. We've done it.
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5: Still dealing with that crash in the Northbridge Tunnel eastbound. The left-hand lane is closed with police on site. Traffic very heavy on approach as they head towards Optus Stadium. Mitchell Freeway northbound is busy. Mill Point Road to Hay Street, Stevenson Avenue to Warwick Road, Ocean Reef Road and Shenton Avenue, Kwinana Freeway southbound, Vincent Street to Mill Point Road, Canning Highway, Farrington Road to Roe Highway and Belia Drive to Thomas Road. No delays on the Graham Farmer at this point in time, but very heavy through the tunnel eastbound and no delays in the CBD. I'm Bruce Welsh on 6PR.

0: All right, it is that time of the week. We catch up with David Short. Shorty, what's happening on the tracks this week?
1: Yeah, lots going on, Jamie. Loving your chat there with Jack Owen Hayes. Having a quick look at that game tonight. Freo go in $1.05. West Coast at $9. That line's at 48.5 points and the game total 176.5. First goal scorer betting, Tracy at $6.50. 7 for Amos, Voss at $7.50. Waterman's there at $9. Shanahan at $12.

0: Most goals, again, it's Tracy at the top of that market, 325. Amos, 350. Boss, 450. 6 for Waterman, 13 for Shanahan. And most disposals, Group A. Sarong heads it up there at 260. Brayshaw, 375. Harley Reid, 650. Murphy Reid at 7. Bolton, 7. Kelly at 7.50, McCarthy at 9, and Herbert at 17. The early game tonight, it's Melbourne at $1.90, Geelong $1.90. Take your pick there. The goal scorer betting, Van Rooyen and Neil, the favourites, at $9. 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
5: Derby edition.
0: Yeah, it is the Derby edition with Paul Hazelby and Glenn Jakovich live here at the Crown Sports Bar. We're going to get out to the punters here for a few questions. I reckon swing by for a drink, come and say good day as well. And we're doing this right through until 5 o'clock today. A couple of questions coming through on the text. We'll get to those shortly as well. Tell you what, start to hear a bit of commentary from Derby's gone by. Just start to get a little juiced, Hayes. I mean, where does your mind go back when you think of great Derbies? Maybe part of them, maybe not. Where do you go?
6: I spoke about it before. Sure. The Demolition Derby, that's your second Derby in your first year. And you get the instructions from your coach, Damien Drum, to say, go out there and do whatever it takes to win this game. And then you win. But we were down by about 35 points in that game. And to get back and win by a point was unbelievable. Clive Waterhouse was outstanding. And the celebrations after that. But back in those days, the left bank was the home base for Fremantle. Everybody piled down to the left bank. And it's one of the great nights I've had in footy.
0: Yeah, nice. Part of the celebration. Where is it for you, Jacko? Where did you guys go? How did you go first game?
7: We just went home, mate.
0: Just went home?
7: Yeah. We had bigger,
0: between the flags.
7: Bigger things to fry later on in the year. We didn't get too caught up in just a one-game season.
0: Yeah.
7: That was mixed mantra. But, look, we built ourselves up for it. There's no doubting it. We won the first 9, and we wanted to keep that going to the next 9. But we knew sooner or later the little brother down the road was going to put the line in the sand, and they put the line in the sand, which then, for me, I reckon the best rivalry, and it was written in the Sunday Times by a journalist out of Melbourne. He said, this is the biggest rivalry in Australia right now.
0: Wow.
7: And that was in the period of 2002, 3, 4, 5 and 6 in the Judd Cousins, Kerr, Hazelby, the Smash Up Car Brothers, Peter Bell, Anthony Grover. It was vicious. And I reckon they actually respected each other off the field. I thought they, you know, they handled themselves really well. But come that game day, I think Judd won the medal in a Fremantle home game. Josh Carr won the medal in a West Coast home game.
0: Yeah.
7: It had everything. Luke McFarlane took one of the greatest marks in AFL history. It was at a derby where they were dominating, and then Chris Judd said, nah, not on my watch, and kicked 3 second-half goals, and the Eagles got up. So I reckon those 6, 7, 8 derbies was the best, and I played in one or two of them, and then retired. But sitting watching that and commentating with 882 6PR, I'm going, how good is this? This is better than any. This is Carlton, Collingwood, and we've got it here at Subi Oval. So I hope it comes back, because we've got the stadium to fit 60,000 people, and I hope it starts tonight. And people like Harley might just go and push someone. And then Pat Voss will go, no, no, that's not going to happen, little fella. And then it's on, yeah. You know. But I know it's so sanitised now, because 50-metre penalties and then, you know, jumper punches, tummy tucks, $1,000 fine. So you don't want to be in the stand, and you don't want to be lighter in the pocket. So, you know, you're going to get a clean game. But I still reckon there's room for that combative spirit where it's us versus them. And if we can get that somehow back into our derbies, then look at the floor. Look, everyone's waving their head. Yes, that's what we want. Yeah. That's what the fans want. But I know it's a spectacle, and we, you know, don't condone violence and all that type of stuff. I understand it, and I get it. But, man, when that ball is bounced and there's a prize on the line, and then come September, we got within 1 week of a Derby Grand Final. And that was in 06 in the prelim final, which he played against Sydney. And I'm thinking, oh no, I was actually glad that Sydney won, of the fear Freo win and beat us in the grand final the following week.
0: Could you imagine?
7: I don't think you could live in WA ever again.
6: Well, we beat them twice that year in 06.
0: That's the thing.
6: We beat them twice. And they lost to Sydney here in the first final. So have they won that, we would play them here in the prelim final. Yeah. So because they lost, they go to Sydney, and then they beat Sydney over there, and they go on and win, and we ended up having to go to Sydney. But I think through that period, there was upsets. The one problem with the Western Derby right now, I think across the history, there's been 62, only 4 upsets in that time, where the underdog, from a bookmaker point of view, has actually got up and won.
0: Yeah,
6: they go with runs. You look at the run that Frio's on before that. It was West Coast. They won the first 10. I think we got it back to 21-20 at some point. Then it was 31-21, and now I think it's 31-27.
7: And it was interesting, because it was a good rivalry under Ross Lyon and Adam Simpson. And Frio won 7 or 8 straight. And Matt Pritis tells the story, and he told it to West Coast folklore at the club, that they got sick of this. And he's a pretty quiet guy. He doesn't, you know, speak, you know, he's not a loud type of a character. He's quite reserved. Well, they reckon they couldn't shut him up. And he just had a gutful. And he said it in the pre-game. He grabbed the boys in the huddle. He says, no more, not happening anymore. And they all looked around and gone, oh, Pritto, like you know, he's a really quiet, really controlled guy. And they reckon the troops rallied, and they went out and absolutely smacked Fremantle that day, and then they got on a run. So hopefully it doesn't go like that anymore. If it's 1-1, 2-2, 3 maximum, and then, you know, Freo win one back, and then West Coast, that means the two sides are going well.
0: It would be great to get into an era where both teams again, like that period you talked about, Hayes, are up there together, and you know that might be what it takes to kind of really bring this back. I know there's a few questions from the floor. I reckon we might take one now and head over to Taz. Hello, Taz.
5: Don't know.
0: Look, hey, we're going to pause here for just a moment. We'll come back to some questions from the floor. In the meantime, that means news headlines with John Nicholls. G'day, John.
8: Thank you, Jamie. Good afternoon. The Trump administration has been slammed by the major political parties for increasing tariffs on Australian goods. Companies will face a 12.5% levy on goods sold into the US market. Washington claims the penalty is necessary because Australia is still buying products from countries that use slave labour. Assistant Transport Minister John Kerry hasn't ruled out managed retreat as an option in Lancelin's battle against coastal erosion. Mr. Kerry says while retreating isn't an option the locals want, they have to keep it in their back pocket. Labor will support a push to allow telehealth to be used for end-of-life care. There's currently a provision that makes it illegal to use telehealth consultations to discuss voluntary assisted dying. The issue has been debated at Labor's national conference in Adelaide. Geelong captain Patrick Dangerfield has re-signed for 2027, and Cricket Australia chief executive Todd Greenberg says he's open to the idea of playing a one-off Ashes test in India. 18 degrees at the moment, 7 overnight, mostly sunny, and 20 tomorrow. More news at 5.
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9: Got a crash in the Northbridge Tunnel eastbound, left-hand lane closed. Police on site. Traffic very heavy on approach there. Heading north on the Kwinana, Thomas Road to Rowley Road, Mill Point Road to Hay Street, onto the Mitchell, then Stevenson Avenue to Warwick Road and Ocean Reef Road and Shenton Avenue. Kwinana Freeway southbound, Vincent Street to Mill Point Road, Canning Highway, Farrington Road to Roe Highway, Billia Drive to Thomas Road. No delays on the Graham Farmer east in the tunnel and looking good in the CBD. I'm Bruce Welsh on Perth's traffic leader, 6PR.
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0: All right, the paddle coming through until 5. Hayes, he's got to leave us in a couple of minutes. Before you do, Paul Hazelby, might get a tip of margin and a Glendenning Allen medalist from you. Who do you think?
6: I'm confident tonight. I think they had their off week last week, the Fremantle Dockers. I think they start well tonight. I think they do it by about 45 points. And I reckon the two forwards are going to have a night out. Josh Tracy to kick 5. And also Joy Amos, he's in pretty good form. And he kicked 5 last time they played, unlucky not to win the medal. So I think maybe 10 goals between those two.
0: Big.
6: Just with their handball game, if they get it right through the corridor, they'll expose them out the back, like Brisbane did a few times last week against West Coast.
0: All right. Hey, so good to see you. Thanks so much for coming down. Really appreciate it. And we'll hear you on 6PR for the wash-up. Thank
6: Go
0: you.
6: Go well. Good luck, Jacko.
0: Paul.
6: Yeah, likewise, PH.
0: How good.
6: Don't trip over the stage there, Paul.
0: He's okay. Jacko, should we take a couple of questions from the crowd?
6: Yeah, let's go.
0: I reckon we might have a couple set up, people waiting patiently. We've got that mic working now. Who have we got, Taz?
19: Hi, Jamie. Yes, I've got William from Rocco with a question. Off you go, Will.
20: Hey, Jamie. Great show, mate.
0: Cheers.
20: Good to be here.
0: Good to see you. Thanks for coming down.
20: The Eagles had a lot of high picks. How come they missed Murphy Reid?
0: What do you reckon, Jacko?
6: It's amazing if you redo that draft. He was picked 16 or 18, I think, or something like that, pick 16. He'd be one or two right now if you done that draft. But it's a good question. It'll happen every year. Someone will slip out. And you've got to also remember at that age group, they've watched them for 2 years when they're 17 and 18. And if you go back and look at his first photo at Fremantle, I'm thinking, he ain't getting out of the gym for 4 years. How's he going to play AFL footy? And then all of a sudden, bang, they have a growth spurt for 6 months. And recruiters have to gamble on that. They've got to look at, right, what do we need? Do we need it for the now or do we need it for the future? When's this kid going to come on? So you've got to take all those variables in and then you've got to make the decision. And well done to Freo. It's a good pick. It's a good pick. He is a star.
0: Isn't he? It's a real good question.
6: And the thing about him, he's got such good balance. He's got a lot of Scott Pendlebury in him. He's obviously not as tall, but he doesn't get caught with a ball. He makes good decisions with ball in hand, kicks goals, and he's a creator for his teammates around him. So his spatial awareness and his vision where the play is going to be unfolding while he's going to get the ball and then to be able to execute both sides of his body is very, very a delight to watch.
0: It's a good point that you make. Is that something that can be missed when you're looking at kids coming through and you can get a little bit too focused on stats and you can miss someone who reads the game so well, who has that awareness, that balance? Is that something that can slip through with play?
6: It can, and it all depends what you're looking for at the time. You would say that Freo are right in the zone with Young, Sarong, Brayshaw, Shea Bolton, Jackson, you got Warner, Erasmus. So do we need another midfielder? What's around? Okay, our bookends are good. Cox and Pierce down back. Tracy and Amos. Okay, we need a small crumbing forward. Okay, we've got a few. So, all right, we'll have a punt on this kid. Well, he's disrupted the opposition. Negating tactics, how do you stop Fremantle's midfielders? Because you may stop Sarong, you may stop Brayshaw, but you're not going to stop Young and you're not going to stop Reid and Bolton and Jackson. You can't stop them all. So he's added another dimension to Fremantle's powerful midfield, and I really look forward to sitting back and watching their finals campaign, how they stand up in big moments, because they're going to get judged now. The 14 straight means nothing. I was part of 11 straight and we fell short. So I'm really excited to watch a fantastic final series, but I'm excited to watch Fremantle deliver on the big stage.
0: Just on that, who do the Tigers go to? Who does West Coast send a tag or two to tonight? Because they've done it at times this year.
6: Well, I don't put it much as tagging. I would put the young Dersma, Oliver, Franco and Herbert.
0: Yep.
6: Just play on it and give them an education. And if you get touched up, well, that's further for their development. I was calling for Andrew McWalter to put Dersma in the midfield some weeks ago with Harley against Carlton, and he didn't do it. He played him high half forward. Then against the Bulldogs 2 weeks later, he plays him after half time, and they nearly turned the game and win it for West Coast. So do they tag anymore? No, I think you have to be mindful of your opponent, but I'd be just playing one-on-one. And when I say that, you want to play to your strengths as well. So forward of the ball, Dersma and Harley, if they win it in contested areas, then they've got to deliver in their front half. And their biggest thing is with West Coast, when they deliver in the front half, they don't just sky it in there. You've got to separate, obviously Cox's not there tonight, but Pierce and Freo's backs like to converge together, win it, intercept it, and then go. You got Frederick on one wing, speedsters on the other that will transition too easily. So West Coast have got to be mindful how they get the ball in. But
7: for me, I wouldn't be tagging tonight.
0: Sure.
7: I would be trying to win it on my own court. And then does Sarong and Brayshaw, do they pay attention to Dersmer and Harley Reid? Because if they don't, well, they'll cut you up the other way. They're just as good as what those two are. So it's going to be interesting to see how the magnets move.
0: But all right. We've got a question from the crowd. We might throw it over.
19: Yeah, got Craig from Heathridge. Off you go, Craig.
1: Yeah. Yeah, Jacko, who would you rather, who's the best full forward, Sumich or Josh Kennedy?
7: Well, Josh played centre-half forward. Sumer was full forward. So can I have them both in the side?
19: Craig's just told me his surname's Kennedy.
7: Yeah, what did I say?
19: No, he's Craig's not surname is Kennedy.
7: Sorry,
19: I just found out.
7: Yeah. Well, two fantastic players. And the thing with Sumer, I think he's got one of the, he's in the top six or seven finals records for goals in September. So, I just, you know, I know he's my mate, but Sumer delivered when it counted. Josh had a great grand final in 18, had a horrible one in 15, and I'm not diminishing his CV. He's an A grade every day of the week, and he's going to be a Hall of Famer. So I can't have them both, Mr. Kennedy back there. So I can't have them both.
0: Yeah, we'll take both, I reckon. All right, we're going to come back in a moment because Luke Shuey not too far away, so we'll get a little insight as we get closer to Derby 63. Glenn Jankovic with us right through until 5 o'clock here at the Crown Sports Bar. It's a quarter to.
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9: Got a breakdown on Kwinana Freeway southbound before Russell Road in Atwell. The right-hand emergency lane is blocked. Traffic slow on approach, still dealing with that crash. Northbridge Tunnel eastbound. The left-hand lane is closed. Police and towies are on site. Traffic heavy on approach. The Tonkin Highway slow southbound at Wellsport Road East, northbound at Leach Highway to Collier Road, and Roe Highway busy both directions of Great Eastern Highway bypass, southbound at Wellsport Road East and Kenwick Link, and Kwinana Freeway. No delays in the CBD.
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0: News Perth at 6, Michael Thompson at the desk. G'day, Tomo.
23: Hey, Jamie. On Nine News tonight at 6 o'clock, a transgender criminal will stay in a WA men's jail awaiting the result of an appeal against moving her to Bandy Up Women's Prison. The Cook government launched a legal bid to stop the inmate being moved. Also in Nine News, social media is casting its net far and wide tonight. The controversial fishing ban in Perth that's linked to a TikTok trend. The perfect storm that's sending fuel prices soaring, and the Dockers chasing their all-time home crowd record in tonight's Western Derby 63. Those stories and much more coming up at 6 o'clock.
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2: 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West Australian Opera presents Tchaikovsky's Eugene Onegin, His Majesty's Theatre, August 5th to 16th. 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
0: All right, our good Derby edition of the panel today, and Glenn Jakovich to my right. Full house here at the Sports Bar at Crown. Get down, get involved. Nice little way to tap in if you're heading to the ground as well. Luke Shuey in just a moment, Jacko. Looking forward to that. Just running a couple of minutes late. Who knows, might be moving the magnets around a little bit late. What do you reckon?
7: Maybe you heard Paul Hazelby's comments and he's taking it to the whiteboard inside the Eagles change room.
0: It was a couple of suggestions, actually. Maybe that's what needs to happen. A little bit of intel. It's going to be a good one tonight. I think we're looking forward to it. And I think that comment you made off the top, Friday night lights, a derby, let's build this thing back up.
7: Yeah.
0: Yeah.
7: Yeah, I'm passionate for WA footy to be front and centre. I think the AFL have afforded some of the struggling teams in other states primetime opportunities, which I understand to grow the game. That is a given, and we need to continue to do that. But don't forget the grassroots, yeah, and a footballing state in Western Australia has produced a lot of great footballers and a lot of great football memories to continue to look after, you know, the one of the main founders.
0: Yeah, well, this is it. I mean, you know, off topic a little bit, but we've got a team coming in Tassie. We know they'll be looking at a 20th licence. Should they be looking right here at Western Australia?
7: I don't think so.
0: No?
7: Yeah, I think we've got a unique two-team town. I think it works. It works well. I just don't think we're ready for 19. That's my personal perspective on it.
0: Oh, even with Tassie?
7: Yeah.
0: Yeah.
7: But it's coming in. It's been decided. And then the 20th team. Well, how long do we have to wait for the 20th team? And right now, I think it's diluted as it is with the talent pool.
0: In terms of talent, yeah.
7: Yeah, I just think the difference between the top four and the bottom four is far too great. And I don't think that we've got enough players to, you know, facilitate that. So, well, time will tell. I mean, I could be completely wrong there. But recruiting cyclical. You get good draft years where you get abundance of talent. But we used to draft over 100 kids a year.
0: Yeah.
7: With less teams. Now we draft 65 to 72.
0: Yeah, yeah.
7: With more teams.
0: Mm-hmm.
7: So it's interesting. It's an interesting dynamic.
0: It sure is. Alright, we've been speaking about tonight. How do you think it plays out? What do you see tonight? What's the result, the margin, who walks away with the medal around
7: the
0: neck?
7: I think West Coast definitely going to be in the game. I think they're going to be pesky and take it to Fremantle. But Fremantle got too many guns and firepower across the ground. I don't think whilst their backs had not a bad game last week. How do you stop Amos, Tracy and Voss? I don't think West Coast got three that can stop them.
0: No.
7: And with ball supply in front half, Fremantle can score heavily in a short space of time. So once that happens, how does West Coast handle that? How do they handle that onslaught of pressure without Waynes coming into quarter time and half time? So got to get off to a flying start like they did last week, 5-2. But then they went and put a player behind the ball in Job Shanahan. I thought that was interesting coaching by Andrew McWalter. When we were attacking, West Coast were attacking, he put a player that has got his confidence up, kicked 2 goals, Waterman's kicked 2, they're going well, and then he puts him behind the ball. I couldn't work that out. But Senesi went back to Brisbane, and Brisbane, you know, wore him down, and their class came to the top, and they won the game in the end by 24 points. I think similar will happen tonight.
0: Yeah, okay. So hope for West Coast, maybe, if they can hang in for a half and a bit, who knows?
7: Oh, no, don't hang in for a half. Try and go out and win it. You've got to win all four quarters predominantly to win this game. Don't have an honourable loss. That mentality, like last week, they pushed the reigning premiers. The week before, they pushed Adelaide. That is okay in a sense that our development, more exposure to the young players, they're starting to, okay, feel we can start to match it with these sides as opposed to 12 months. No chance, nowhere near it. But they've got to turn them into a win. They've got to turn it into a win sooner or later. And you create a winning mentality and a winning culture.
0: The challenge for Fremantle tonight, in a lot of ways, you know, you've been part of sides that have been absolutely flying, not to look too far ahead, not to be too complacent.
7: Yeah, look, the challenge is within themselves. They are a formidable outfit right now. I reckon they're the envy of the whole competition, the way they're going about it. And when things don't go their way, they turn it in game. They're able to adjust in game, not next week. They do it in game. So that's a challenge for West Coast to stay at their tempo.
0: All right. Hey, we've got a couple of minutes. Luke Shuey, assistant coach at West Coast, joins us. G'day, Luke. How does it feel? You're playing into the underdog tag tonight.
4: Hey, boys. How are you? Yeah, I mean, we've probably been underdogs most games this year. And that's the way it goes when you perform like we have over the last few years. But also, most teams go in against Freo as underdogs. These guys are absolutely flying. So,
0: true.
4: Good challenge for us. We competed well last week. We didn't have the polish or the experience to be able to close out last week. And Brisbane obviously flourished in those games when it's game on the line at half time and they just do what they do and walk all over the other team in the second half. And Freo the same, so we need to be at our best all night, but looking forward to the challenge.
7: Luke, this group's different to the one that when you played in derbies under Ross Lyon and Adam Simpson. There was a fair bit of rivalry. How has this young group absorbed the two-town culture, rivalry, should I say, and what does it mean to them? What have you infiltrated to them this week, what a derby means?
4: I haven't spoken really too much about derbies specifically. We've got a really competitive young group, which is great. You know, Harley and Job Shanahan. Ruben's not playing, but Ruben's one of the most competitive blokes I ever got the chance to play with. Will Dersma, Bowie Allen. These guys are so competitive, everything they do. So I think over time they're going to, you know, develop these rivalries with many teams, and rivalries between sides are built off the games you have against them. And in my time playing against Freo, we had some cracking games against them for many years. And you know, they were on the winning end of a few, sometimes by a big margin, sometimes by not much at all, and we were the same. And over a long period of time, you play against these guys and you play in big games, and you form that, you know, that football relationship where you develop that rivalry. And you know, I was lucky enough as a player to go up against some of the game's greats. Played against Pav, played against, you know, Fifey, Michael Walters, Luke McFarlane back in the day as well. So it's a great experience, and the crowd make it what it is. It's a wonderful thing for WA footy. Really privileged to be a part of these games. It's awesome. And these guys are absolutely humming at the moment. So good opportunity for our young group tonight against a good side in what's going to be an awesome atmosphere.
7: Luke, we talk about a front half game, and your first quarter last week was fantastic. You really took it to Brisbane. But then Job Shanahan went behind the ball with 3 minutes to go. What was the reasoning for that when you were in command and you were dominating field territory?
4: Yeah, all the KPIs were in our favour last week at that stage. And I know it's probably hard to watch that and try and figure out what happened. But Brisbane had scored their scores that quarter from, you know, a lot of it from our back half and quick plays. And we looked like we were getting a bit tired, so to make sure we go into quarter time with the lead we had, we wanted to make sure we didn't give up any more easy scores while we were dominating that front half game. And you know, every time they scored, it was from our back half, and it went down the other end within, you know, 7 or 8, 10 seconds. And we wanted to make sure that while we were starting to fatigue late in the first quarter, we'd put them out in the work. And the boys had worked their backsides off, and it had been a hugely contested game up until that quarter time point. So we wanted to try help out, save some juice, but also try and keep the scoreboard the way it was and not give up any easy goals against a team who can do it normally better than anyone else.
0: All right. Hey, really appreciate it, Luke. Thanks so much for your time. Go well tonight, eh?
4: Thanks, boys. Thanks for having me.
0: Luke Shuey and Glenn Jakovich, thank you so much.
7: Thank you, mate.
0: Really appreciate
7: looking
0: it.
7: Looking forward to it.
0: Derby edition.
7: 63.
0: Let's go. It's 3.
7: Bring it on.
0: 5.
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9: Still waiting to clear that crash in Northbridge Tunnel eastbound. Left-hand lane has been closed with police on site. Traffic heavy on approach. I'm Bruce Welsh on Perth's traffic leader, 6PR.
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15: 16 degrees at 5 o'clock. Good afternoon, I'm John Nicholls. The Business Council of Australia is disappointed by new tariffs being imposed on Australian exports, saying the levies are not justified. Washington has announced Australia's tariff rate will be increased from 10% to 12.5%. Bran Black from the Business Council says it'll make it harder for Australian markets to sell their products in America.
16: And ultimately that will hurt investment and our jobs. But you've got to remember that it also has an impact on US consumers because ultimately will mean higher prices for them in their homes.
15: Deputy Premier Rita Saffiotti says while the news was a shock, she doesn't think it'll have a significant impact in WA.
26: We're not that exposed in relation to the tariffs. In particular, there's been some carve-outs in relation to some of WA's exports. And of course, we export a lot more to other countries.
15: A Perth doctor has admitted possessing and producing child exploitation material. Peter Charles Swift was arrested last month after a police raid on his home. Police say they found videos and images of real and AI-generated children engaging in sexual activity on his devices. The 68-year-old has pleaded guilty to 8 charges. He remains on bail and will be sentenced in September. Labor will support a push to allow telehealth to be used for end-of-life care in Australia. There's currently a provision that makes it illegal to use telehealth consultations to discuss voluntary assisted dying. The issue has been debated at Labor's national conference in Adelaide. Members argue that existing laws hamper the provision of medical services for people who are already dying. The state government has mounted a legal bid to stop an inmate who's transitioned to female while in a men's prison from being transferred to a women's jail. The state administrative tribunal recently ruled in favour of the move, but a Supreme Court judge has this afternoon granted a stay on the SAT decision. That means the woman will remain in the male prison until the matter is resolved. Lawyer Tom Percy has told Nine News it's unclear which way the decision will go.
27: This is a very difficult case, unlike any I've ever encountered before. This is one of those problems that creeps up on us from time to time to which there's no ready answer, and I think that there'll need to be a lot of soul-searching about what's the best way to proceed.
15: The last Australian soldier to have fought in the Kokoda Track campaign in World War II has died. The RSL has announced that Reginald James Chard has died peacefully at the age of 102. In finance, the All Ords is down 77 at 8,942 and the dollar is worth 69.9 US cents and 12,500 rupiah.
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15: The Adelaide Crows have admonished their own fans over disrespectful behaviour during last night's loss to Collingwood at Adelaide Oval. Alex Riddell reports.
1: Adelaide CEO Tim Silvers has slammed fans who booed at Collingwood's Isaac Quaynor during last night's game, saying their behaviour was inappropriate and not good enough. Quaynor was booed throughout last night's game on the back of Adelaide's Isaac Rankin's homophobic slur towards Quaynor last year. Quaynor says he's confused as to why he was targeted.
3: I'm sure I can speak on Isaac's behalf in regards to that we probably both just want to move past this.
1: Pies coach Craig McRae also couldn't understand why it was happening.
5: Victim of a homophobic slur, and he's getting booed for that. It's a fascinating world we live in.
1: While Adelaide coach Matthew Nix also condemned the treatment of the Collingwood defender.
6: The game's a passionate game, and sometimes we lose our way in that a little.
1: Alex Riddell, Melbourne.
15: Round 20 of the AFL continues shortly with Melbourne taking on Geelong at the MCG. The Western Derby gets underway at 6:10. The Australian women's hockey team will step up its World Cup preparation next week by hosting South Korea in 3 friendlies at Perth Hockey Stadium. Entry will be free to the games on Tuesday, Thursday and Friday. That's the latest news and sport.
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9: That crash in the Northbridge Tunnel has been cleared eastbound, but the damage has been done for the football crowd. Also got a crash Tonkin Highway northbound at Leach Highway, Perth Airport. The right-hand lane is blocked. Breakdown Kwinana Freeway southbound before Russell Road in Atwell. The right-hand emergency lane is blocked. Heading north on the Kwinana, Thomas Road to Rolly Road, South Street to Mount Henry Bridge and South Terrace to Hay Street. Mitchell Freeway, Cedric Street to Warwick Road, Ocean Reef Road and Shenton Avenue. Kwinana Freeway southbound, Power Street to Mill Point Road and Belia Drive to Thomas Road.
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15: Perth's weather down to 7 overnight, mostly sunny and 20 tomorrow. Sunday, showers and 20. Monday and Tuesday, partly cloudy and 18. Right now it's 16 degrees. More news at half time on Perth's 6PR.
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0: Derby edition of Drive. Last half hour of power before we take you over for the big one, Derby 63. Can't wait. We will have a chat to Fremantle CEO Simon Garlick in around 15 minutes. So we'll see how that build-up is going on the Freo side of things. Heard from Luke Shuey earlier, but I thought, you know what, there's plenty of people who have come down today having a good time. I thought we'd kind of kick it off out of five with a bit of a derby quiz. And I've got Jerry and Andrew. Good day to you both.
1: Hi.
2: Nice to have. Thanks for having us.
0: Now, I promise I haven't planned this. You have an Eagles scarf and an Eagles beanie, both West Coast supporters. Just completely picked at random. But any chance tonight, Jerry? What do you reckon?
1: It's the Eagles,
0: yeah.
1: Or me?
0: I don't know.
1: I think we're a chance.
0: We're a shot.
1: Like I said, I can't wait for Wharfie time.
0: You reckon we might actually push it to Wharfie
1: last
0: time?
1: Last quarter Wharfie time.
0: I might ask Simon Garlick about that. You know, what's the criteria to hit Wharfie time? Andrew, what about you, mate? Bustleton boy originally. Adam Papaleo would be happy with that. How are you feeling about the Eggs?
3: Yeah, feeling confident for them tonight. Got a lot to play for. Not much to lose. Same as myself here tonight as well. So excited.
0: Nice. Always a good spot to be. We've got a 10-question quiz, all right? Your name is your buzzer. So if you know the answer, say your name, and we'll see how we go. I should say we've got some prizes. We've got a $100 voucher out to the Bassendine Hotel, which is a ripper pub. We've got some beers. We've got some wine. We'll put a little merch pack, 6PR, together for you as well. So I don't know. What do you reckon? Let's get into it, eh?
2: Let's go.
0: All right, question one. Oh, this is an easy one. Which club has won more Western Derbies?
2: Andrew. Eagles.
0: Nice. Correct. Do you know how many?
1: 33.
0: Is that a half point right there?
2: Yeah, give it to her.
0: What do you reckon? I should put a little tally together.
2: There you go.
0: If it ends in a tie at the end, it's my fault. Alright, question two. Very fast on the buzzer there, Andrew. Round 7, 1995, the West Coast Eagles won the first Western Derby. What was the margin to the nearest 10 points?
2: Andrew. 60.
0: Incorrect.
1: Think
0: higher, Jerry. Think
1: 110.
0: Higher. 110. Oh, no. You're both wrong. We're going to rule that one out. It was 85, so I would have accepted 80 or 90. Who was closest to the pin? That was you,
2: Andrew. Put me down for that one.
0: All right, it's a half a point back your way. I should really be keeping a tally. Question three, they get a little bit progressively harder. Okay. Who holds the record for the most total Western Derby games played by an individual
2: Andrew.
0: Player?
2: Matthew Pavlich.
0: Correct. Nicely done, Andrew. All right. That's a couple. That's
1: Fremantle
0: a couple.
1: Question. Who's going to know that?
0: 34 derbies for those playing at home. Dave Mundy, who was here earlier. I don't know if you got here.
1: Another Fremantle player.
0: 31. Shannon Hearn.
1: Oh, yeah.
0: With 28. How good was Bunga?
2: Oh, yeah. We miss him.
0: We do. We really do. Question four. What medal is awarded to the best on
2: Andrew.
0: Ground? Andrew.
2: The Ross Allen Glendanning medal.
0: Yeah,
2: some combination of
0: that. Yeah, Glendanning Allen medal. We'll take it. You're very competitive today, Andrew. Very hot.
2: I'm a winner, mate.
0: He's a winner. Says the busso boy.
2: I like it.
0: All right, question five. Who holds the record for the most goals kicked by a single
1: Jerry.
0: Player?
1: Yes. Scott Cummings?
0: Yeah.
2: Hey, well done.
0: Jerry, this could be a little fight back. Maybe what we see tonight.
2: He's coming.
0: 10 goals.
2: Yeah.
0: For Scotty Cummings. Pav holds the Freo record with 8, round 19, back in 2012. All right, question 6. How many derbies have been played outside
1: Jerry.
0: Of...
1: Oh.
0: Do I complete the question?
2: I didn't start just got to take it from there, I reckon.
0: Really? Really? I like Jerry. Outside of Perth. Sorry, Andrew.
2: Ooh.
1: One?
0: Correct. One derby.
2: Well done. COVID
0: I don't remember this. It was in London.
2: What?
0: In 2005, outside of the regular season.
2: Okay.
0: Yeah. The Dockers won too. 13-12-90 to 11-7-73.
2: We didn't travel well back then.
0: Jeff Farmer, the Wizard, kicked 4.
2: Okay.
0: Along with the late, great Adam Hunter. Question 7. Which West Coast Eagle holds the record for the longest Western Derby winning streak by an individual player?
1: Jerry?
0: Yeah.
1: Glenn Jackson?
0: No.
2: Andrew.
0: Free hit for you, Andrew.
2: Ben Cousins.
0: No. How's this, Fraser Gehry?
2: Oh.
0: Won all 10 of his Derby appearances.
2: Wow. Good job,
0: sir. Andrew Gaff as well, right up there. Very good. All right, question 8. You're still in this, Jerry. What's the score? Let's have a look. 1, 2, 3. I reckon we're 4-2. Question 8. Who was the first player to win a Glendenning medal while playing for a losing team?
1: Jerry. Chris Judd?
0: Yeah.
3: Hey, well done.
0: Remember the booze?
1: Yeah.
0: Gosh, and I'm chatty, wasn't it?
1: Yeah, stick that, Josh Carr.
0: That's true. We're 4-3 here. Even though we're at question 8, I've missed one, but that's the score. Question 9, in round 21, 2000, the Demolition Derby, which Freo player kicked 7 goals?
1: Jerry.
0: Yes.
1: Clive Waterhouse?
0: Jerry's on fire.
3: Oh, I'm in trouble here.
0: Hot start, Andrew. What's going on?
3: I know, Jesus.
0: It's like you've started to put a few behind the ball.
3: Yeah. You went to full defence.
0: You went... Shanahan in the background. What's going on? All right, this one I've decided, because I haven't really kept score, is the decider.
3: All right, let's go.
0: And I reckon it's about 50-50. We'll get a score check from the team back in the studio. All right, final question is for all the pickies. Question 10. In the same match, the Demolition Derby, which player received the biggest suspension or the longest suspension?
1: Jerry.
0: Yes?
1: Dale Kickett?
0: Oh, Jerry!
3: Well done.
0: Let's give it up for Jerry. Wowee. Congratulations, Jerry.
1: Thank you.
0: How does it feel?
1: Oh, awesome. Didn't have much competition. Gave him a chance.
3: I think you were sandbagging at the start.
1: Slow start.
3: Yeah, well done.
0: I tell you what, Jerry, I wouldn't play pool against you. I reckon there was a little bit of pool shark.
3: Yeah, she's a shark.
0: Hey, thank you so much, Andrew and Jerry. Great to see you both. Thanks so much for coming down as well. And having the guts to come up and do a bit of a derby quiz. We've got some prizes for you. We'll sort that out. Andrew, hopefully staying up in Perth. Not a long drive.
3: Yeah, sounds good.
0: All right. How good? Little derby quiz today.
3: Thank you.
0: Few of your texts coming through on how you see it playing out tonight. I'll get to those also. Really looking forward to this because Fremantle CEO Simon Garlick not too far away. It's coming up to 5:15.
4: 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Call now for your chance to win instant cash. Thanks to DFR Commercial, home of the commercial property guru, Miguel De Freitas. 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
5: Kwinana Freeway northbound, Thomas Road to Rowley Road, Leach Highway to Mount Henry Bridge, then South Terrace to Hay Street. The Mitchell Freeway northbound just around Ocean Reef Road now. Kwinana Freeway southbound, Power Street to Mill Point Road. Fillier Drive to Thomas Road. No delays on the Graham Farmer. Eastbound through the tunnel slow. Tonkin Highway southbound at Welshpool Road East. Northbound Leach Highway to Collier Road. Row Highway, both directions of Great Eastern Highway Bypass, south at Welshpool Road East, Kenwick Link, and Kwinana Freeway. No delays in the CBD.
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2: All right, tomorrow's Metro average unleaded 184.7. Diesel 223.8 and LPG 156.4. All right, it's been a ripper show today. It's been good fun, a derby edition of Drive here at Crown Sports Bar, and less than an hour to go now. We've gone inside the West Coast camp. Let's head over to Freo, and Simon Garlick is the CEO of the Fremantle Dockers. G'day, Simon.
3: G'day, Jamie. How are you?
2: Yeah, doing all right. Hey, Friday night. This sure beats a Sunday arvo, eh?
3: Fantastic, mate. Just looking, obviously, at the stadium. I know you're at the fantastic Crown Resorts venue, but we're... sitting in the box itself, and you know, not a cloud in the sky, breath of wind, stadium starting to fill up. So where else would you rather be? It's going to be a fantastic night for footy in WA.
2: It really is. It'll be a full house. The footy that you're playing, it is great to see, you know, WA come together for this. How's the feeling inside the Freo camp at the moment, and the club, I suppose, more broadly? Has it changed a bit over the last few months as you transition from that hope to a bit of expectation?
3: No, interesting. Your specific question is how it is internally. And internally, yeah, it's really no different. And it's a good distinction to make, because we understand the incredible enthusiasm and passion and drive that our supporter base have. And we're really encouraging of them to get as excited as they possibly can, you know, dare to dream of what could be. But our job internally, and it sounds a bit boring, Joby, but it is to realistically look at what the job is immediately in front of us. And I've been incredibly impressed by the playing group in particular, but obviously driven by the leadership within the footy department in Justin and Joe and the entire football team, in the sense of them just looking at that game in front of them. And West Coast are going to provide a really stiff opposition for us tonight. And sometimes that's actually harder to do when you're winning. I think if you're having some challenges, then you can really focus in. But when you're winning and you're thinking about top eight probabilities or potential of top four, you can get really easy distracted. But the guys have done a great job just focusing on what's in front of them.
2: Yeah, I mean, it's an interesting line to walk, isn't it? Because, you know, there is that internal side and what you and others need to do, but also to, you know, to let the fans in and to I suppose, you know, give a bit of oxygen to the beauty of the support and I suppose the hope that's really doing the rounds.
3: Oh, I couldn't agree more. And, you know, we feel, I don't know, a lot of clubs would have this, I suppose, perception, but we feel like we've got an unbelievable, you know, supporter base who are as passionate and as driven as any. And we've made a real purpose over the last 5 or 6 years of opening the club up, being as connected as we can to them. They're our shareholders, for want of a better term. It's their club, and we're just running it on their behalf. So you've seen, when you come to a Freo game, the amount of activity that occurs, the activations that we have on, and I think the rest of the footy world got a bit of a taste of it with Wharfie time a few weeks back, but we're very fortunate to have the supporters we have, so we think it's really important that we put on the best possible show for them, both on and off the field.
2: For sure. Hey, you mentioned Wharfie time, and who's got their hand on the button tonight, and has that criteria changed? Have you got it in a little book and a folder ready to pull out?
3: It's classified. I'd love to be able to tell you who is the actual person with the launch codes. There might be multiple.
2: Yeah.
3: Yeah,
2: really?
3: It's something that's a closely guarded secret. But no, it's fantastic. I mean, any sporting code club in any code in the world is looking at ways in which they can connect with their fans and members. And this has been organic. It's been running for about 3 years. It's scarce, so it only comes out in certain conditions, which I think is one of its strengths and one of the reasons it's really, really connected with our fans and members. But no, it's a lot of fun, and our playing group support it, and obviously our members and fans and the industry more broadly does as well.
2: I mean, we've been talking a lot about on-field, obviously, today, Simon, but, you know, with having you on and your role within the club, do you look overseas? Do you look to other parts of the world and other sports about, you know, ways that you can bring that and bring that activation side forward as well?
3: Yeah, absolutely. Because, I mean, we're clearly, our core business is football, and that's what we are at our absolute core. But we're an entertainment business. We're averaging over 50,000 people at our home games. We put on the equivalent of a concert every 2 weeks throughout 6 months of the year. We're a media company, given the reach that we have, that's bigger than some, you know, ASX 100 listed companies. So we're a diverse business now. So you're always looking at ways in which you can improve, and you look close to home, you know.

0: we've got our natural closest rival and neighbour here, but then more broadly through the competition, other codes, and, you know, throughout other forms of entertainment as well, because really that's what you're competing with in this modern contemporary marketplace. People have so many options in front of them as to what they do with their time and their money and the resources and how they, them and their families spend such valuable time. So sure. It's something that's a constant search for us, and we're always on the lookout for how we can improve the experience.
1: If you can get the win tonight, does it just feel that little bit extra special? Go on, Simon, just a little bit, just a tad.
0: I'm going to run the party line here, Jamie, and say no. It's just another 4 points if we're lucky enough to get the result. But yeah, the reality is it's more than just a standard game. You're playing your nearest rival. It's a huge game here. We're looking our biggest ever home and away crowd is 56,356, I think, off the top of my head. There's a lot of indicators to say that we might break away from that tonight, and obviously that's based on having playing West Coast here on a fantastic night here in Perth. So there's certainly a little bit extra on it onto it as well, but I'd be happy just to take the 4 points.
1: Yeah, you know the numbers. That's good for a C. I like it. Just finally, Simon, I had a look at the fixture in the last round. You know, obviously still to be bedded down, but Carlton and Fremantle scheduled at Marvel. Any chance, you reckon, of asking the AFL to switch that to the MCG for some pre-finals experience?
0: It'd be lovely, wouldn't it? Having said that, we've got a really good record at Marvel in the last few years. I don't know if you remember round 24 against the Dogs last year. It was basically a final before the finals. Yeah. The team that won was going to be in. So I think we kicked had a seven goal quarter in the second quarter and kicked away from a really good team. So we'd love it to, anytime you can get on the G's, great. We play the D's there in a couple of weeks, which will be fantastic for our guys. But I don't like our chances of that one, Jamie, as nice as it would be.
1: All right, we'll start a lobby here, eh? Really good to have a chat to you, Simon. Appreciate it on what is a busy night. Best of luck tonight, eh?
0: Thanks for having me on, Jamie. Appreciate it.
1: Anytime. Simon Garlick is the CEO of the Fremantle Dockers. Really good to have a chat to him about a few other things as well as we head into the Derby. All right, I'm going to come back in a moment. We're going to wrap things up. It has been such a great afternoon here at the Crown Sports Bar. I reckon we'll pull this one again for sure. The countdown is on. We'll be back in a moment, 25 past five.
2: Now Kurt can keep going, and does some more, and some more. Surely he couldn't from 48.
3: Traffic. The census is coming in August. 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
4: Kwinana Freeway northbound, Thomas Road to Rolly Road, Leach Highway to Mount Henry Bridge, then South Terrace to Hay Street. Mitchell Freeway northbound, Ocean Reef Road, Kwinana Freeway southbound, slow going Power Street to Mill Point Road and Belia Drive to Thomas Road. The Graham Farmer and the tunnel, both slow going eastbound for obvious reasons. Tonkin Highway northbound, heavy at Leach Highway. Rowan Reed flowing well and no delays in the city. I'm Bruce Welsh on Perth's traffic leader, 6PR.
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1: All right, that is it for me. Thank you so much to everyone who came out today and for being part of the Derby edition of Drive here at the Crown Sports Bar. Up next, what we've all been waiting for, your call team, Carl Langdon, Mark Foreman, Glenn Jakovic, David Mundy and Lee Spur. 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

he kicks the goal, and he's kicked it. He's beating his opponent. He's just better than him. Gets past one, gets past two, and snaps a great goal. Amos, what a

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1: Great to have your company here on this Friday night here on 882 6PR, and it is a ground that is slowly but surely filling up. There was a big prang in the tunnel, which took me about 55 minutes to get from my joint in Karen up to Optus Stadium, a drive that would normally take me about 20 minutes. So hopefully, if you're not still stuck in your car, if you are winging your way here, then there may be some delays. So please take it easy out there on the roads. We want you to get here safely and enjoy the footy tonight in what is going to be a perfect night. There's hardly a breath of wind. We've got a pretty much a perfect blue sky. It is going to get cooler, but with fine weather forecast tomorrow, we have no excuse football to be played here tonight. And a man who is joining me in commentary tonight is Mark Foreman. I'm also joined from a man on the front bar who's telling stories about me. Is here Glenn Jakovich. How are you, Jack?
2: Hello, Carl. Well, this time I came the other direction, and I got here in 10 minutes. It usually takes me half an hour because we had to do, I was with Jamie Burnett at the Crown Sports Bar, which was great. I didn't really want to leave. People were just starting to enjoy themselves there, Carl.
1: At
2: the Crown Sports Bar. Yeah. And
1: what about you, Jack? How did you start to enjoy yourself as well, did you?
2: No, I had to come
1: you
2: to
1: didn't
2: work.
1: Adult.
2: I had to come to work.
1: You're a good boy.
2: Yeah.
1: Well, it didn't hurt.
2: Very hard. Very hard. But Derby 63. It's amazing. I reckon it's been the last, say, 10 derbies is saying Derby 55. Derby 56. Did we ever say Derby 21 and Derby 22? So my daughter said to me the other day, she says, didn't you play in Derby 1? And I go, yeah, I did. She goes, oh, you're old. So as the numbers go on each year, man.
1: Well, you played in Derby 1, and it was a very different record back then because I think the West Coast Eagles won the first 9, didn't they, through that particular period of time, and now they've won 1 of the last 10. So it's been roles reversed. Mark Foreman, how are you?
3: Yeah, hello, Carl and Jacko. You're right. The closest it's ever been, of course, since it was 0-0, was when the ledger was 20-21. The Dockers trailed by 1, but it's never been that close. So currently at 29-33. So if the Dockers can win the next 4 in a row, they will even that ledger. But certainly has been a bit of a dominant period, 9 out of the last 10, as you said. So looking forward to tonight. I'm sure West Coast really setting themselves, as we heard last week, to take a scalp, because what else do you do when you can't make the finals but try and wreck somebody else's season?
1: Well, yeah, but I mean, it's more than that. I mean, this game is about bragging rights, and we've seen it before when Fremantle have not necessarily been in their mathematical equation in earlier years, that they would always make an effort to try and win the local derby. It's like your grand final, whether it's played in April or whether it's played at this time of the year later in the year, and we've always had two of them. I think that there is just that little bit extra involved in it. And so I'll be interested to see what the West Coast Eagles do tonight. Do they swing some magnets around? They've been forced to make a few changes with the personnel, with Baker going out suspended and Graham, of course, going out injured, and a couple of other players as well, with Hutchinson going down. So they get a chance to experiment and change a few things, but they've been getting better. That's the main thing.
3: So a question for both of you, who obviously played in these games. I've heard you just say then, you didn't play in a derby?
1: No, I didn't play in a derby. No, they started 95. I retired February 96.
3: I thought you might have got a little derby in there. Well,
1: no,
3: you've been around about.
1: No.
3: But what you did say was that they mean a little bit extra. I'm interested to know, and from yourself as well, Jacko, the difference between, let's call it then and now. We've got modern psychology where every game is 4 points. We're all gearing up towards this particular part of the year. Do you believe that the derby still carries extra significance inside the club?
2: Well, it did for me, and I know it did for a lot of my teammates and a generation after me. But speaking to Luke Shuey down at the cross that we did at Crown Sports Bar, he mentioned that he hadn't spoken about it all week. Mm. So is that a cliche? Is that they do? But the way he said it, oh, no, just haven't really, yeah. I asked him the question. We all grew up in big rivalries, derbies, particularly us West Australians. Then when he came, he was part of the Ross Lyon, Adam Simpson era when they both played off in a prelim and it was looking like and they could meet in the grand final in 15. And I said, the question was, have you translated that to the new generation? And he basically said, no, it's just, it's not something that they think of. So it's a little bit disappointing, but I advocated today, and I've been serious about this. I've been thinking about this all week. Great Friday night lights. Fantastic. The AFL, Western Australia, one derby a year, Friday Night Lights, in this awesome stadium, one of the best stadiums in the world.
3: Yep.
2: And they've earned it. These two clubs have earned it to showcase the showdown, get it? Whether it's a Saturday night or a Friday night, they get prime time. Well, we're West Australians. We've done a lot for Victorian football and the national competition. We deserve our prime time derby on a Friday night where we can bring the town together and we can make that rivalry night footy. No excuse footy tonight. Have a look at the oval. Have a look at the conditions. Have a look at the flags. They're not moving. And I believe, don't put us on a Sunday afternoon. Put us Friday night or Saturday night, prime footy.
4: Yeah, well, the only time, the main reason is that what's the time back in Melbourne and there's another game on. So this
3: game
4: being a national game, right, is going to go into that market at 9:10 at night.
3: Mm.
4: It ain't going to finish until midnight. So that's the problem. That's why we don't get fixtured, I don't think, as often, because that is always taken into consideration.
2: 10:08.
4: In Melbourne. Yeah, 8:10, sorry, in Melbourne. But that, I reckon that's one of the main reasons why we don't get more of it. And we've got an all-star Victorian clash given where Melbourne and Geelong are.
2: Okay.
4: And that's
2: how many will get there tonight?
4: I don't know, but the point I was going to make, going back to West Coast and Frio, what we do know is that every year there is two games between those two teams, regardless of where your top six, middle six, bottom six. Yep. Now, percentage-wise, when you think about the number of games that teams play in a season and who you play, we know that every year, regardless of ladder position, that you're going to play that extra game against that opposition. If it wasn't that situation, you might not. So when a team is strong, like Fremantle are, West Coast might not have had to have played them twice, given the top six, middle six, bottom six fixturing that applies to every other team that might be not doing so well in the competition.
3: Yeah, it's an interesting one. And
2: the last time they played Friday night footy? 2004.
3: I saw that.
2: 2004. That's a long time.
3: Yeah.
2: Sorry. No.
3: Does it frustrate you that it's not standalone tonight?
4: Are you talking about a derby?
2: Yeah, derby.
4: Between the two teams?
2: On last time they played Friday night derby.
4: Yeah.
2: Prime time TV was 2004. It's 22 years ago.
4: Well, as I said, for the reason being is that what interest is there back in Victoria from a national broadcaster perspective to watch that game? This game. They're probably
2: exciting footy.
4: The Eagles and Dockers supporters, but for the most part, it ain't going to draw in Victoria what the match that's probably got less people at it being played between Melbourne and Geelong.
2: Well, you're asking one Friday night out of 24 weeks. You're asking one Friday night be afforded.
4: I like your sentiment. Yeah. Like I love your sentiment, but I just again from the fixturing, and it's difficult too. See, most people, if you talk to people, we don't have public transport. Most people don't like coming here Friday night. If you think about the working people and trying to get here, like the prang today for me was, and probably still is causing disruption out there. So it does make it very difficult given that we don't start. So this game in Victoria is starting at 7:30. Now, if this game started at 7:30, then Friday night makes more sense. But because of the time difference, again, I keep talking about time difference.
3: Yeah, of
4: that's
3: course.
4: The reason why we don't get fixtured regularly on a Friday night.
3: So modern sport, it's the way it goes. It's the design of it is that it's built around entertainment and money. And I think we understand that. And you mentioned Friday night start time. I think it's a reasonably fair thing to say that it's an unpopular Thursday night start time as well, because it is hard and it is prioritising the start time for Victoria rather than those who go to the footy. And I guess ultimately the AFL is thinking, sure, 58,000 in a venue compared to, I don't know the figure, but whatever the figure is that watches on TV, and they prioritise that. And I guess it's the way it is. Whether that's right and whether you agree with it, well, that's, you know, up for debate. But unfortunately, money talks, I suppose.
2: Yeah, it does. But I'm interested to see how many people at the MCG. I don't know if it's a TV audience, but
3: there's going to be a lot more here.
2: There's going to be a lot
3: MCG.
2: More here.
3: Yeah. I suppose that's it. Yeah, that's a West Australian.
2: That's called balancing act, isn't it? I'm not asking that we have, you know, 7 to 8, 9, 10 Friday night games out of WA, but if this is our marquee game between our two crosstown rivals, we'll give them the showcase.
3: Yep.
2: And then it invites them to perform better.
3: Yes. Well, we will make it incredible as we can for you. We are looking forward to it. Here are the numbers in a more positive light, gents. The number to keep in mind, well, there's a couple, 56,536. That is Fremantle's highest ever home and away crowd. It was, of course, in a derby, so I think we'll beat that tonight. Fremantle has continuously beaten their home crowd records this year. I do wonder, Carl, what the Prang might do. But Friday night footy, 56,536. If they beat that, the next one to look at is 58,219. That's the highest ever derby crowd, which was a West Coast home game, but 58,2.
2: Oh, that was West Coast here.
3: It was, yeah.
2: You're talking Freo derby.
3: The first number was Freo's biggest home crowd.
4: The worst part is, though, you know, even 58, it's never full. Like, there's always a couple of thousand people that are on holidays somewhere, can't come from... If you're a country fan, are you coming down tonight? Like, have you had the chance to come down, given your work situation? Have you decided to come down and spend the extra money because you have to stay the night because you can't drive the tyranny distance to go back to where you come from? That includes all the members that are down south through Bunbury, Busselton, all through that area. So they might come here. The Fremantle Dockers champion, Dave Mundy, has entered the building. How are you, mate? Good to see you.
5: Going very well. Yeah, thank you, guys. Pleasure to be here with you.
4: Have you been working, have you, outside? And if so, what's the feeling been like?
5: I have been. The feeling is very good, very positive. Obviously, a lot of Fremantle fans carry a lot of hope into this one, given how their season has gone. But I think there is still that feeling of slight trepidation, given how Fremantle have started games in the last few weeks in particular. But I think the overwhelming feeling is it should be a win. And they just need to play the right way.
4: And down at Crown Sports Bar, were involved down there. How was the environment down there?
5: Yeah, it was good. It was getting very busy, actually, with Jamie down there. A lot of people were just starting their day, going to stay there and watch the footy, which is a great place, obviously, if you can't get into Opus Stadium. But, it was getting nice and busy. I was just in there briefly, but it was good.
3: Now, Dave, true or false, you have a vendetta tonight against Jai Amos?
5: What's the vendetta for? I guess I'm saying false.
3: If Jai Amos kicks 5 goals, guess who he goes ahead of in Fremantle Dockers' all-time goal-kicking list?
5: Well, I fancy that he's done it in far fewer games than what it took me to get to that number, but I hope he does. If he kicks 5, it's going to be a very good night for the men in purple.
3: And for those listening along, there is actually a slightly more significant one. If Josh Tracy can kick 5 goals as well, he actually goes into the top 10 all-time goal-kicking list. And he overtakes his coach, who is one of them, Justin Longmuir. So, we'll be on goal-kicking watch this evening.
4: Well, we were on goal-kicking watch last weekend because I was talking about 0-7 with Jake Stringer.
5: Yep.
4: You remember that?
5: Yep.
4: And then I actually found that it was Justin Longmuir who kicked 0-7 back in a game that I broadcast, Dave. I completely tried to erase it. I'm sure he has as well, but I actually let Carl Warner know that I'd found that stat. Make sure you get into the coach because at least Jakey Stringer had actually equaled his record.
5: Well, for such a big man, and he was a very highly skilled tall, Justin Longmuir, he could kick a floater like nobody's business. So it doesn't surprise me.
3: Well, he held his nerve after the siren one night, so he can do it at the best of times.
4: All right, we'll clear a commitment. We'll come back on the other side. We're in our pre-game. Nice to have you company tonight. Our preview for On Deck, the business loans in the fast lane. 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
3: Great to have you with us. 6PR Footy on a Friday night, almost Saturday night. And I'll tell you why shortly, because your messages are flowing through on the text line. 0487 999 882. Mark Foreman, my name, alongside Carl Langdon in commentary. Glenn Jakovich and Dave Mundy, your experts for Derby 63. Looking forward to it. We are not far away from bounce either. Keep your messages coming in. The first of which, if you are driving to the game, still in the car, just beware of some traffic chaos in the tunnel heading eastbound. It has stitched a fair few of us up, including Luke Shuey, who we just got to air before 5 o'clock. But yeah, plenty going on and traffic is very heavy. So thank you to all of you who have sent through that on the text line. John has mentioned something, as well as public transport that is lacking, and a few discussions about when this particular fixture should be, which made me think, if the AFL is going to put this fixture up alongside another fixture because they think everybody's going to watch that one, then why not put this derby on, say, either later on a Friday night, so you're prioritising the people, or put it on a Saturday night when you don't have to come from work? Because if it's about viewership and you're going to put two games up, right now obviously Melbourne and Geelong locked at 2 goals apiece, then why not put it later if it's purely about viewership?
5: Well, yeah, I'm not sure it's purely about viewership either. I think the clubs really like the Friday night time slot from a commercial point of view as well. So I think there are club-driven commercial priorities as well.
3: So I get that. Can I just add a caveat? Because I'm saying Friday night's fine, yeah, but instead of 6:10, go 6:40 or even 7:10 for Western Australia. I'm saying, you know, and I understand how late that is in Victoria, but if it's for us and purely for the people and the footy fans of WA, why not put it at 6:40 or 7:10?
5: Yeah, well, I guess in terms of if it is purely for us, that is a sound reasoning and argument. But the counter argument is the obvious. In the East Coast, it's really quite late, and for the football environment, it's probably too late.
4: But it's not, right. So the only times Friday night double headers have been when there's been games in WA. So you only have to look back through the fixtures. So in round 11, you had Richmond and Essendon play Friday night. Fremantle played St Kilda. Then you fast forward, the next Friday night doubleheader was on round 17. Sydney played the Western Bulldogs. We played West Coast, played Adelaide. And here we are round 20, a doubleheader. Melbourne are playing Geelong and Fremantle are playing the West Coast Eagles. So the last three fixtures that we've had on a Friday night here involving one of our teams, there's been another game that's been broadcast. Outside of that, all the other games, when it's been standalone matches. So it only happens because of the time difference here, unfortunately for us, in Western Australia.
5: Yeah, it's the same argument that we got when the AFL were trying to say that Sunday evening was the new twilight, was the new marquee time slot for a game. The last game on a Sunday, everyone's going to... No, they're not. Yeah, nobody wants to play in the afternoon, late afternoon on a Sunday afternoon. So, yeah, I agree. I think some of the fixturing, some of the timing of it in particular, the overlaps, they're not needed. I think the AFL system and environment is strong enough that we can have standalones wherever they are.
4: But Dave's right, because you know, we get the raw end of the prawn there, and people hate it because the next day is a Monday, it's a school night. And again, we go back to the same reasons that I just spoke about for people that have got the tyranny of distance to travel, or the regional supporters that have got to drive and get to this venue and then get home. So yeah, it's something that the AFL knows it though. They're happy to take our money. We paid $4 million. The Freo Dockers paid $4 million. They've taken all that. And the expanded VFL as it was when we both began in of course, late 80s and then in 95. When did the AFL actually kick into being named the AFL? So, and we continue to prop up and blow oxygen into some markets like Gold Coast, who have still not been able to stand on their own 2 feet. And where are they headed right now? No other sporting team has succeeded on the Gold Coast, yet the AFL thought one could succeed. And they were looking pretty good at the start of the year after about four rounds. And ever since then, the oxygen's gone out.
3: Absolutely. 0487 999 882. Nola on the text line says, so agree. Could be 30 minutes at least later. Is it Tom? It is Tom. Says this derby should be at 7 p.m. to suit WA footy supporters. It's only once a year. The AFL wouldn't be what it is today without the Eagles, which we've mentioned as well, entering the VFL nearly 40 years ago. Plenty of your messages coming through. We will fully switch our attention in the on-deck preview of this game to the actual footy itself, which is not far away at all. In fact, I think bounce down, or ball up, I should say, about 15 minutes away. And Dave, just before you arrived, we were talking about the significance of a derby. And I did pose the question to Jacko, who has obviously played in a fair few, who certainly felt an extra significance. But the question I sort of posed with modern psychology and the importance of 4 points being 4 points, has it changed a little bit? Where did you sit on derbies and where do you think it sits now?
5: Yeah, well, I think they're an incredibly important part of the football landscape in WA in particular. I think they're a magnificent week. I think they're, yeah, incredible. My favourite part about derbies is all the families out there that has one rogue supporter in them, whether they be West Coast or Fremantle, but the whole family is either West Coast or Fremantle, and then there's one person in that family who is the other. Funny, I absolutely love that.
2: Funny you say that. When I got in the lift, there was a family of four, and it was three kids and their mother, all in Dockers, and there was one kid with an Eagles.
5: Brilliant.
2: And
5: love it.
2: The mother looked at me and says, don't ask. That it was just an elevator talk, you know.
5: Yeah.
2: And that just happened half an hour ago when I came up in the lift. And you are so right, Dave Mundy. That is just unique.
5: One of my boys' best mates is the other way. He's the only Freo supporter in an Eagles family. He's coming tonight. He's very happy to be here as well, away from his family.
4: Quickly, other than the three games played in WA, Friday night with doubleheader back into Victoria, the other four times it occurred in this fixture this year, there was one showdown involving Adelaide and Port Adelaide earlier this year. There was a game involving Adelaide and an opposition team, and the other game that was played Friday night with the doubleheader was played in round 10, and that was Sydney and Collingwood played up against Gold Coast and Port Adelaide, which was played in Darwin at TIO Stadium.
5: Yep. So there's a few more examples there, isn't there, of that Friday night double up. But, sorry, coming back to your question, Mark, about the derbies, I think both clubs have really contributed to, I guess, the vibrancy of them listening a little bit over the last 10 years in particular, with sustained periods of dominance. Like the one West Coast won a couple of years ago was the only derby that's gone against the grain in the last 10 or 12 years. Fremantle won 9 in a row, then West Coast won 10 in a row, and then Fremantle have won a heap in a row except for that one.
3: There was an 11 in a row as well. It's bizarre the streaks that happen in this fixture.
5: Yeah, so when you put it up and compare it to the showdown in particular, like, that is a genuine contest any single time. Port Adelaide destroyed Adelaide a couple of weeks ago in a good example of that. So I think, yeah, the relative periods of dominance from both sides at different times has kind of lessened the spectacle a bit, but it's still a great week.
4: We're going to quickly get to David Short from Tab Touch. Shorty?
14: G'day, Carl. Nice to be with you. Yeah, certainly the betting market reflects that dominance from one of the two sides in recent times. As Dave was discussing there, Freo $1.05, West Coast $9. It's a big line at 48.5. Game total sits at 172.5. First goal scorer betting, Tracy at 6.57 for Amos. Voss at 7.50. Waterman 9, 12.50 Shanahan, 14 for Jackson and Frederick, 16 for Dudley. Bolton's there at 18. Most goals, Tracy heads it up again, 3.25. Amos 3.50. Voss at 4.50. $6 Waterman, 13 Shanahan, 17 for Jackson and Frederick. And most disposals, Group A, pretty open market tonight. So wrong there at 260. Brayshaw 375. 650 for Harley Reid, 7 for Murphy Reid and Bolton, Kelly 750, 9 for McCarthy, and then we're out to 17 for Herbert. Saturday activity, Carlton $1.67, Gold Coast 220, Hawthorne 103, take on Essendon $12.50, GWS 225 up against Sydney $1.63, and the Dogs are hot at $1.10, taking on Richmond 675. That's all the action this weekend with Tab Touch. 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
4: 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The Dockers have been highly favoured. The Eagles will be missing their co-captain, who accepted that one-match suspension, though Harley Reid is racing to return. Well, he has returned. We know that. He's going to be out there in the midfield tonight. 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

0: through 3AW in Melbourne, 5AA in Adelaide, and across the country on the 6PR app. Welcome to 6PR's coverage of the Western Derby 63 between Fremantle and West Coast from Optus Stadium, bringing you all the action. In special comments, it's Glenn Jakovich and David Mundy. On the boundary, it's Lee Spur. And in commentary, it's a very good evening to Mark Foreman, alongside your host, Carl Langdon.
1: Nice to have your company here on this fantastic Friday night, and both teams are out on the ground. They are warming up. There is not a breath of wind. The clouds are, have gone away. Not that I can see them anyway because it's pitch black. And the flags are limp as we jump into our preview here tonight. And I'd love to hear what the boys think as we kick proceedings off tonight, Mark Foreman.
2: Absolutely. Great to be here, Carl and Dave, Jacko. 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We know that his player won't be Jai Amos because Dave's on a vendetta against him before he gets caught on the goal-kicking list. 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But Jai Amos, 5 goals to catch you. 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
3: Coming hard, yeah, and could be a justified McDelivery player tonight given his exposed form. Three or more goals against West Coast for his last three games. But I'm going to go into the midfield. I'm going to go to a man who's been managed. He's come back in, and he is a transformative beast inside the midfield for Fremantle. Shea Bolton, 25 disposals, 3 goals tonight. He will McDeliver and turn the tide of the midfield fortunes from last week's like pretty grim outing for Frio to an electric midfield unit.
2: So he's having a career best year in terms of disposals as well, fresh off a break. Dave's McDelivery player is Shea Bolton. So Jacko, which way are you going?
4: I'm going to go Jakey Waterman. I'm going to stay with the forwards. I'm going to get out of the midfield. Kicked 5 straight last week. I think he'll get some nice looks tonight. His work rate is elite in the competition. His numbers are in the top 5 forwards in the competition. Unfortunately, hasn't translated into the goals if he had a kick straight in that middle part of the year. But in recent weeks, I felt he's got his radar back online. And being a senior player, they're lacking a few senior players. West Coast with Baker, their captain out. He wants to command. And he said something during the week that he sent a message to the rest of the players this last 6 weeks. If you're not prepared to do the hard work in this last 6 weeks and just things are going to roll out, it just happen and get to the end of the season, well, don't turn up to training. I thought that was a pivotal moment that I picked up in the post-game interview that we mentioned. It says a lot of games still left, a lot of football, a lot to be gained, a lot of development. So to me, that signified he's in the zone. So I'm going Jakey to kick another 5 tonight.
3: It was great to see him get his kicking boots back last week, wasn't it? He's had such a great season, been obviously very wayward in front of goal, but he certainly has put in the hard work over the course of the season. And the Fremantle 100 gamer, Oscar McDonald, will likely get that matchup. So I hope he brought his running shoes as well.
2: Now, this is unheralded and uncharted territory, but I'm going to throw up a McDelivery player, which I don't usually do because...
3: You're going to Terry Wallace him.
2: Yeah. Murphy Reid won the Rising Star last year. Yes. He's now being spoken about in his second year as an All-Australian. This is his final game as a teenager. Oh. So he has a birthday next week where he turns 20. So in his final game as a teenager, Murphy Reid is going to win the Glendinning Allan Medal.
1: So nice lead in, because how about this? Have you seen this little graph been doing the rounds today? So Murphy Reid averaging 23.7 disposals. Harley Reid averaging 23.7 disposals. They are to the point exactly the same. 7.6 score involvements for Murphy Reid.
3: Yep.
1: 6.6 score involvements on average for Harley Reid.
3: Right.
1: 2.1 clearances to Murphy, 6.3 for Harley Reid, and 0.6 of a goal to Murphy Reid, 0.7 of a goal to Harley Reid. How about that?
3: Nice.
1: That is unbelievable.
3: Who are you picking, Carl?
1: So only the clearances. Well, I'm a real fan of Murphy Reid, but I tell you what, you've got to be a fan of the work that Harley Reid does as well. No. If he can just stop giving away as many free kicks. I hope he gives away a few more to break my record, though, Dave Mundy, but if he can keep his yapping down just a little bit, he might see the favour of the umpires a little bit more. Jacko?
4: Just another stat which you picked up, but with Harley Reid joins Matt Prittis as the only Eagle to average 16 plus contested possessions and 9-plus clearances over 4 weeks. Now, he's in fair company there. And you would have played against Predator. He was always in and under a competitive beast and a Brownlow competitive bull.
3: They
2: are our Mc delivery players. As I said, 10 delicious new drinks just landed at McCafe. It is the universe telling you to take a drinks break. Available at participating restaurants. So we have Shea Bolton, Jake Waterman, and I've gone Murphy Reed, I suppose. Carl, we'll call you Harley Reed.
1: Yeah, well, I think we've got to keep our eye. I'm just really intrigued by the Reed battle because two young players making their way in the game and they have been absolutely terrific for their respective teams, which is why I just wanted to roll that in. We're in our preview for the team at On Deck, the business loans in the fast lane. Our man Lee Spurr will be down in position shortly. He was slightly delayed getting into the building like a lot of people have been tonight with that accident that happened in the tunnel. I'm glad that I made it here on time. Team news for Solar Hut, we can tell you that teams are as named, so there's no late change. There was a late change in the game between Geelong and Melbourne. That game is ongoing, 4-3, 27 to 2 straight, 12, and it looks like that WA boy is about to have a shot on goal. Shannon Neal is going back with the football to take
4: that's
1: a pin on goal.
4: That's his second, if he kicks it, and he just kicked his 100th goal in such a short period of time. He's been a very handy pickup for Geelong.
1: Yeah, well, Tom Hawkins left the scene, didn't he? And then he got elevated into that role. And in the absence of Jeremy Cameron, he's become the focal point. He's really been able to stand. He's got big shoulders, Dave, but he's really been able to stand up. And, you know, he's got a few little guys around him that can do the job as well, with the likes of Manor and Close and, of course, Ollie Henry. Jack Henry was played in a forward role last week, but he's kicked the goal, I believe.
3: He certainly has, yeah. He's had a great start to his career. That's his second goal for the evening in the first quarter. So looks like he might again be critical to their front half success in particular, and making his way up to battle with Max Gorn in the ruck, which is probably not the nicest place to be.
1: Well, he's doing the Matty Rowell. He's been out there. He's had a taste of the grass. He's just been rubbing it, as I've seen him do numerous times. We're speaking of Lee Spurr for the Tap Doctor. How are the ground conditions tonight, my friend?
5: I got down there, Carl. I had to give it a couple of few extra rubs because it's a little bit dewier than it has been the last few night games. I did a double check. I went a bit deeper out into the grass. Definitely a little bit of skin on the ball here, which should be different to the last time either of these sides have played a night game. But fantastic conditions, no breeze to speak of. Absolutely brilliant night for football. A little bit chilly, and I think if it gets below 8 degrees, I think there might be a cold rule for the Boundary Riders. But fantastic game of football here we're excited for. I hear you talking about your Mick delivery players, and I'm looking at Luke Jackson. I know Bailey Williams has been a great year, but I want Luke Jackson to have a big game. He's my Mick delivery. I'll give you the benches for West Coast starting. We've got McCarthy, Marek, Johnston, Williams and Franco. For the Fremantle Dockers, we've got McVee, Cox, O'Driscoll, Wagner and Johnson. And I interviewed Tobin Murray, one of the current mature age recruits that's come across from Geelong in the pre-game. Chained him about how they've prepared and got ready for this game. And they said they're expecting the West Coast Eagles to bring plenty of heat. They're not saying a demolition derby, but they're saying they think they expect them to bring plenty of heat and contest early. And they think Harley's going to drive it. So they're ready for a big start from the West Coast Eagles. Let's see what the Dockers can do in their home game.
1: You're still going to the gym? You sound like you're puffing a bit.
5: I've been running around this stadium, but you wouldn't believe. I've sprinted from the car park upstairs down the bottom. And I was desperate to get you the ground condition, boys. I had to get my hands on the turf before the bounce for you.
1: Good boy. Well done. Congratulations. Lee Spurr there. Ground conditions, thanks to the Tap Doctor, ready to tackle any plumbing and gas job when it comes to everything plumbing and everything gas. The best on ground is the Tap Doctor. Team news, as I said, for Solar Heart. The teams are as named. Solar Heart helping smart Aussies turn sunshine into hot water for 70 years. And we are now, with the scene set, about to launch into action as the teams make their way out to their positions. Any structural change from the way the boys are walking? Can you see, boys? Early observations.
3: Well, not yet. Shea Bolton's going to start his return game in the midfield alongside Andy Brayshaw, Caleb Strong and Luke Jackson in the ruck. Not quite sure of the matchups yet. They're getting out to position, but that heat that Lee spoke about is going to be absolutely critical from West Coast tonight. We saw it last week. We saw it against Fremantle. When it's brought to the contest, they really struggled to get to the outside.
1: So Hamish Davis is starting inside the attacking 50 for West Coast, and Murphy Reed is going to start inside the attacking 50 for Freo, Jacko.
4: And West Coast have got Kelly, Yo and Harley Reed. So they're loading up to the start of this game.
3: It looks like Milan Murdoch's going to Jordan Clark, so that might be a nice fiery battle to keep an eye on.
2: We are underway in Derby 63. Tim Kelly read the tap the best from Jackson. Eagles forward, but backing back, intercept mark early. Jordan Clark, who won the Ross Glendinning Allen medal earlier this year. He takes the mark at centre half back.
3: Straight away turned around and gave Milan a bit of lip as well.
2: Did dangerous kick into the middle, but it hits Bray short. Cole couldn't get there in time, and the Eagles have worked back pretty quickly to sort of cover the option. So Brayshaw goes sidewards to Luke Ryan. He's on halfway, left wing. The overlap runner is McDonald. Gets an early touch back into the team. Back to Luke Ryan. He chips forward after stepping a couple of Eagles. Frederick takes the mark. 60 metres from goal. Left half forward plays on. Sends it to 30 out the hot spot. Kelly, the only one there, intercepts for the Eagles at full back. Off and running too. He goes to the wing. Shanahan up against Pierce. This is 70 from the Dockers goal. Erasmus at ground level. Red at best. Hand pass to Sarong, who can't shake Shanahan's tackle. He gets it out. A broken tackle. Erasmus back inside 50. Tracy, the target. He didn't get it on the second. And Stasevic, hand pass to Herbert. The Eagles are away almost. Back to Williams, ran into trouble. But there's been a high free kick. It's going to Dersmar. Bolton got him. And no score through the first 90 seconds.
1: Well, pretty hot little start. A quarter time in the match at the G. Melbourne lead by 10 points over Geelong as West Coast try to work the footy away from their defensive zone. Out to Hoff, across to Herbert. He's running along the boundary. The mid-season pickup goes towards the wing with his kick towards Tommy Cole. Knocked away by 6 PR's Carl Warner. Footy is out of bounds.
3: In his 50th game tonight, Carl Warner. So he's come through a really significant concussion episode a couple of years ago to be an absolute first choice for Justin Longmire and his coaching team. He's had a magnificent season.
2: And was overlooked in the draft as well and plucked from the state leagues.
1: So Jackson works his way to the front, knocked it straight down to Tom Cole, who was dispossessed, picked up and hand passed out by Sarong to Brayshaw. His kick falls in a little bit short, and it's going to be Bazo, who's had a really good vein of form, but free kick against, so
4: it's going to be Shepherd off the ball.
1: So Amos from 50, Bazo was right on the line of the 50.
3: As against Tyler Young, keep trying to keep John this out of the contest.
1: And a spearing pass to Chapman, who's 49 metres out.
3: At least, and really composed with ball in hand, Fremantle as they move it forward, finding good options through the middle of the ground to build the ball up, get into good launch pad kind of areas.
1: It's been their impressive part of their game this season, hasn't it? The marks inside 50 that they've been able to amass in a lot of games look a lot more dangerous going forward. They've got a nice structure. Little Dudley humming around the feet of their three big players as got Murphy Reid down there as well. Chapman runs. He's going to kick from 55. It's got the length, but not the accuracy. Goes through for a behind. The first score of the game is a point, and that is Fremantle. On the Parkwood Plumbing Centre scoreboard, they're a point. West Coast are yet to score.
2: They go quickly too. Here's Stasevic, right back pocket, drives the Eagles long to the wing in front of Cole. He can't get it, and it trickles out of bounds untouched. Lasso, it's coming back.
3: That's great come forward by Oscar McDonald, then left Waterman, who he's matched up on to start this match.
2: Back into the team, one of three inclusions, Oscar McDonald. His first game, he's missed the previous five. As the Dockers go to half forward, Amos tries to shake Herbert. He does. 55 from goal. Murphy Reid, the ball just didn't sit for him. Brady Hoff right there. It goes out of bounds and a boundary throw-in on the junction of the 50 and the boundary.
3: That's a great tackle by Herbert on the bigger try miss. Kept the hands active, fended off the central fend off from a miss. Got his shoulder in nice, aggressive tackle.
2: Heck of a story, Oscar McDonald. Third club, he reaches 100 AFL games. He never gave it up. As Brayshaw from the restart, tackled by Harley Reid. Hand pass flings out of bounds so the Eagles can control the footy here through a lasso free kick just short of halfway.
4: Yeah, good closing down speed by Harley Reid. Tackled Brayshaw. Good energy.
2: Back he goes to Brady Hoff. And now to one of the Eagles' inclusions, Sandy Brock at centre-half back all the way to fullback Tyler Young. So they've shifted the ball 70 metres backwards and they're trying to make it back to where it started, which they now do. Hoff chips it towards Harley Reid and this is right where we started 20 seconds ago. Down the line he goes. Cole read it really nicely in the air. He takes the mark. Warner ran under it. Forward hand pass to Yeo. Here comes the first inside 50 for the Eagles and it's good. Out of the corner of his eye, Hamish Davis found some space and Yeo hit him up, 40 out directly in front.
3: That was a brilliant inside 50 kick, really looked off the line, pulled it back to the corridor and well worked by West Coast. Kicking it around, trying to draw Fremantle out, make the ground as big as they could. And just took one mistake to make their way through it. And they looked really threatening and dangerous.
2: Played every game for the West Coast Eagles this season, picked 65 in 2024, starting forward. tonight in Derby 63, and he kicks the first goal of it. Great start for Hamish Davis and the West Coast Eagles. They absorbed 5 minutes of pressure and then they got them on the rebound. One straight six, the Dockers one behind. The Eagles lead it by 5 points first quarter for the Parkwood Plumbing Centre.
4: Yeah, great transition from the half-back line. Maintain possession, but just like in Rhett Bazzo and Tyler Young, just well organised. They spread really well apart. They switched to one side, then they came back the other side and then went fast play, found Harley, and Harley delivered that ball into the advantage of Tom Cole, and then Tom Cole was able to continue with his momentum and great inside 50 look.
3: I think it'll be a clear method that we see tonight from West Coast out of their back half, particularly from free kick or mark. They've really struggled to transition the ball and they wouldn't want to fuel Fremantle's turnover game, so they'll probably be a little bit safer with it out of the back half before they get speed up in their attacking mid.
1: We'll get down to Lee Spur in a moment for Medania Steele. Harley Reid out of the middle, kicks inside 50, and guess who? Clark, second intercept mark in this game, plays on quickly out to O'Driscoll, just in front of Lee Spur. Spurry, got something to add?
6: Exceptional kick from Harley Reid, gents. He actually meant to put it into the space. He actually drew Tom Cole there because that was the only way he was going to get it. He led up too short. Brilliant footy from Harley.
1: O'Driscoll down the wing and a good mark by Jackson on the bubble. Gave it off. Johnson on the overlap run for Frio. Kick inside 50. Foss can't mark. Did he get pushed out or he did?
3: Free kick down the ground.
4: They're hot on this now.
3: Yeah.
4: I reckon Harley had his rights to...
1: I think it was Brock pushed him in the back.
4: No,
1: I'd like to go back
4: Harley
1: and see the Harvey Norman replay.
4: Harvey
3: as a, yeah.
4: It's against Harley.
3: As yeah, Matty Johnson kicked the ball. Right. Yeah, he was taken out. Was it Harley, was it?
4: And then, Harley, yeah.
3: Yeah, down the ground free kick. So it was a race to the ball once the whistle went. Voss v Dudley. Voss won.
1: So Voss now will kick from 50. Maybe a step inside. Sandy Brock's a big man, so he doesn't want to get too close to the man on the mark. First goal in the game to the West Coast Eagles, Davis. Only the second goal of his career. This bloke's had a good season. He kicks it long, strong and straight. And the Purple Army love that. And Fremantle have the lead. Oh, a little bit of sap, little big double fist popping. He pumps up the biceps. It's 1-1-7-1 straight six. That is on our Chemist Warehouse and Parkwood Plumbing Centre scoreboard.
4: Dave, I've got to ask you, is it... What do you do here with Harley? Because he plays on the edge. Watch him, watch him, watch him. Is he going to take that out of his game?
3: Well, I don't think there's much in that either.
4: There isn't, but they want to protect. See, the kicker on that occasion is vulnerable because his body is open.
3: Yep.
4: Harley comes in, or any player comes in and cannons him, then that player is in danger.
2: It looks so much worse than it is. It frustrates me, some of these ones that they call, because, yeah, the player, as Jacko said, the player's off balance.
1: Yeah, but if it wasn't Harley Reid, and if he wasn't the little chipper, I think they
3: No, I don't think he's getting free kicks against because he's Harley Reid. I think it's because he's not quite found his level yet. And I think he's getting much better at it, but he

0: his career.
1: Yeah,
0: in the back half.
1: And he's got two inside the first bit of the first quarter. Yo chips it into the middle. Good kick outside of the boot. Hit Franco. Hand pass McCarthy, spearing to Murdoch. Middle of the ground. He feeds Kelly. By hand, it sits eventually. It bounced first. He steps inside McDonald. Kick inside 50 to Waterman. He just drops it. But out the back, running onto it, Tom Cole kicks the goal. The Eagles have a couple, and they answer straight back. The defender turned forward, who's done that in the second part of this season, hits himself up on the scoreboard, and through 6.5 minutes on the Parkwood Plumbing Centre scoreboard, the Eagles lead it by 5 points.
2: Well, they're making a game and a contest in this first quarter. Good start by the Eagles. They look well organised, and when they do decide to go through the middle, you've got to be mindful. You called it. If they're going to turn it over, then they're going to be in all sorts. But Tom McCarthy decided to go through the middle of the ground and hit the target, and that's critical. So it's good confidence.
3: Well, he's probably one of the few who's got a licence, doesn't he, to do what he likes with ball in hand. He's such a good user, but the confidence that they've got with ball in hand to really pick their targets and really have a crack at it has been really impressive so far. And it's the second time they've been able to transition the ball the length of the field and get a goal.
2: And the work rate by Jakey Waterman's going well.
4: Out of the middle we go again. It is Kelly this time. Kick inside 50. Clean bowls a few. Tapped forward by Jack Williams. Taken by the skipper for Frio. Gave it off to his teammate. Hand pass through McDonald Johnson. Now Wagner. Couple of the boys playing back in the team. This man, one of them. Forced out through not really bad form just because of talent in the group. A long ball inside 50. Amos got away from his opponent. Herbert was the man that was trailing him to the ball. And he's taken the mark a step inside 50.
3: I just got a bit lost there, the West Coast defenders, with pressing and trying to get up without any influence on the ball. So it ended up being Herbert versus Amis and Tracy back there.
2: It's 1v3.
3: Yeah, not a great matchup. For Herbert in particular and West Coast, but great work by the Fremantle defenders, Oscar McDonald, Alex Pierce, winning the ball back and starting that transition.
4: So the Fremantle big boys have been doing the job so far this season. Jai Amos for goal 44, Josh Tracy has 44, and of course we've seen Vossie get on the board. This one's going to not have the carry. It pitches in the pocket and it will bounce for Young kindly, and he just takes it through for a behind. So it's going to be brought back in quickly by McCarthy. Two straight, 12 to 1-2-8. That's the scoreline, 4 points to the margin. West Coast in front on the Parkwood Plumbing Centre scoreboard.
1: He misses Herbert from the kick in, but it gets all the way out the back. Herbert kept his feet, ran onto it. They're at halfway. Hand pass forward to Marrick. Chip over the top. They've got the overlap. Here's Shanahan. Takes the mark. 70 metres from goal. Harley Reid's got some space. Inside 50. Great spoil, Erasmus. Push back on him. Caused the spill. Dudley. Hand pass to Clark, who's off and running. Hand pass to Bolton. Hand pass to Wagner. He's now forward of halfway. Drops the footy. He had a bounce. It didn't come back to him. Turnover. West Coast wins it. Herbert spins out of trouble and he's going to flick it to left half back. Duggan over the top. Running for him is Johnston. Back into the team this week. It sits eventually. He chips it down the line. Finds Williams. 55 metres from goal. He's right next to the boundary. Game 50 for Jack Williams. A lazy kick, but he just gets to Jake Waterman on the lead. He kicked it off his step, Jack. Oh, I could hear you groan.
2: Look, I won't say anything because it got the desired result. But yeah. Just in a game like this or any game, you just want to get a few steps into that kick to make it easier for Jake Waterman, because he had to stretch every part of his hamstrings to get to that.
4: Well, he jammed his knee into the turf. Did you see the big muddy divot that he's got left behind?
1: So he's going to go across his body from about 40 metres out. He kicked five straight last week. It just doesn't have the legs on it. The accuracy was fine, but when you kick them from that far out across the body, everything has to go right, and the distance was an issue. It is an even one-goal game.
2: Lee Spur, Harley Reid's come off. Does he look okay?
5: He's come off. He's just going to lay down and get a rub. He looks okay to me. He's not looking too distressed. Just a little rub on the hammies, it looks like.
4: So Warner kicked the ball beautifully into play. Marked by Johnson. Goal to the Cats at the MCG. So the margin is 4 points. 4-5 plays 4-1 in that game. They've got 16 minutes to go in the second quarter, and they may well have just kicked another one through Atkins and taken the lead. So that'll be 5-1 to 4-3. So 2-point lead now to Geelong. Friday night footy, 10 minutes to play in this quarter, and it's West Coast leading by 5 points for Parkwood Plumbing Centre. O'Driscoll down the wing. He finds Mason Cox, who waits. And then Murphy Reid comes and receives. Kick was delicate and nice into the path of Brayshaw, who tries to back and Force.

0: Hoff away from Reed. Brayshaw now kicks to the pocket. Tracy against Dim Young and holding the man. And the West Coast Eagles giving away free kicks in their attacking zone. And so far in the game, it's been costly.
1: He's just been beaten by pure smarts there. Tracy got him underneath the ball, forced him to impede. He pulled his jumper on the Harvey Norman replay here, you'll see. Just drilled. Oh, I'm not Dave. On the replay, I'm not sure if it's there.
2: The secondary motion.
3: There's a clear tug at the jumper. The umpire saw it pretty clearly. And it was early body work of Tracy, which caught Young off guard. And he was off balance. So just a reaction kind of grab to try and stay in the contest.
0: Yeah. Free kick was there, rightly so, paid by the umpire. If he kicks straight, Freo will have the lead. And he will have the goal kicking award back in his grasp. And he's nailed it. And Fremantle take the lead with 9:27 left on the Providence Lifestyle Resorts time clock. They move along to 2:14, West Coast to 2:13. Dave Mundy, Glenn Jakovich.
1: Yeah, you can see from that play there, Dave, they're going to try and isolate Josh Tracy with Tyler Young. You can sense that he's just far too big and strong if they put it out in front of him. Here's a one-on-one. He engaged early. He did tuck the jumper there, rightfully so, adjudicated the correct free kick. But that's because of the strength of Josh Tracy.
3: Mark, it's a system that's built on the strengths of a lot of players now, isn't it? So they're all the key forwards are obviously kicking goals. They've got dangerous smalls, and so they're able to manipulate the space and generate the one-on-ones in their forward 50. So if it's not Josh Tracy, it's Joey Miss or Pat Voss getting one-on-one looks in those parts of the ground. But lovely work. It looks like Murphy Reed might have someone actually playing on him tonight. Brady Hoff looks like he might have the job there.
4: We are back in the middle. Jack Williams doing the ruck work, couldn't get to it. Here is Murphy Reed. Clean take. Hand pass to O'Driscoll. Has to kick a right footer inside 50. You could tell that wasn't his dominant foot. It floats onto the chest of Bazo. Quick hand pass to Herbert, who goes one way, goes the other, and then he goes all the way back to Bazo because that is the safest option. Left half back. Takes the mark, hand pass to Hoff, he's 60 from goal. Murphy Reed corrals him really well. Now they're in trouble, hand pass to Herbert. Reed is back on it for the Dockers. It's the get out of jail kick down the line. Chapman favoured. Davis the spoil, first goal kicker in this game. It's at ground level, picked up by Sarong. He is tackled by Franco, ball up right on halfway. Sarong, a four-time Glendinning Allan medalist. He's one of only four medal winners out there tonight, actually. Out of the 46 players, there's only four players out there that have actually won one, as we'll have a repeat stoppage. So could we see the record tonight? I think it's been a bit of a slow start from Caleb Sarong as he gives away a free kick to Elliot Yohia. We'll get those stats checked shortly.
1: Good start by Yohi after a poor game last week. Last couple of weeks has been down, but he's really invested tonight. And he's in the thick of things early and won himself a good free kick there.
4: He looks a little unsure. He's going to go across the ground. Risky kick. Pat Voss intercepts it in the centre square. Just as you talk a guy up, he does that. Hand pass to Johnson, 60 out. He's going to send it long because they are out the back. Frederick takes the mark at the top of the goal square, plays on, snaps, and misses from the top of the goal square. He didn't need to go that quickly. Unbelievable. They lead it by 2 points. The Eagles are off and running. Herbert with disposal. 8 leads all comers. Has the footy.
0: Been a good goal kicker too. That would have been his 20th of the season. So he stays on 19. West Coast going through Franco. And he's going to get caught. And well caught. Brilliant tackle for Medalia Steele, laid there by Brayshaw. He's a star in that area of the game.
3: Yeah, great follow-up. The secondary tackle there, Franco almost got out of the first one.
0: So, my mate, Medalia Steele, if you need any steel needs, goes sideways, does Brayshaw to Murphy Reed, who's on the wing.
3: Harvey Norman replay showing us Justin Longmuir was the angriest man in Optus Stadium after that Freddie miss.
0: 7.5 minutes to play. Providence Lifestyle Resorts time clock as Voss takes another strong mark.
1: It's good mismatches up against a smaller West Coast player on that occasion, and they're really playing that well, Freo, trying to isolate their big men.
0: Well, that was McCarthy who he beat that time. Voss cuts inboard, kicks a worm burner. He duffed that. He probably duffed it to the best bloke in the forward line. Dudley, he hooks, didn't strike it well. It bounces okay, and then Stasevich backhands it through for a rush behind. So Fremantle advancing by ones. 2-4, 16, 2-1, 13, margin 3. And Stasevich is going to bring it back into play. Just assessing his options, seeing what's available. As This arm wrestle for now continues. Fremantle had a few more opportunities, haven't really taken them, and winning some free kicks importantly in their attacking zone. And Davis left it behind, might get it back, gave it to Marrick. He's immediately tackled by O'Driscoll and also Chapman. They're strong in that area, Fremantle, tonight. They look like they've got an appetite for hard work, which has been a feature of their play this season.
4: Cox up against Jack Williams, wins the tap to Brayshaw. Yo, got him. O'Driscoll's over the footy, it trickles out of bounds. He's one of three Fremantle milestone men tonight, Nathan O'Driscoll. Game number 50 for him, and what a good fella he is, along with Carl Warner. And then 100 games for Oscar McDonald. All three of them actually have showed a lot of resilience to get as far as they have in different ways. As Cox wins the tap, Johnson wins the clearance, snaps inside 50, top of the goal square. Dangerous spot. Herbert again. That's disposal 9. 1-2 with McCarthy. This will be 10. Ooh. His kick is dodgy, but it just gets to Bazzo because I think there was a little slip from Wagner. Right half back is where the footy is. Bazzo goes long down the line. It's a good kick as well. He finds Cole. Moves it quickly by hand. Bo Allen kicks it to the top of the Eagles 50. Shanahan out. McDonald got there in front of him. Outstanding work. He spoiled it across the boundary. In game 100, you know what you're going to get from him.
3: Yeah, a couple of big efforts from some key backs at both ends of the ground. Bazzo at one end just beelining that football, making it his own. And Oscar McDonald dropping back into the space, knowing that Shanahan was coming the other way.
4: 81 games at Carlton, sorry, Melbourne, and 5 at Carlton. This is 14th. And part of those 100 for Oscar McDonald. Here they go off half back. McVee, hand pass to Sarong in the middle of the ground. O'Driscoll, it just wouldn't sit for him. Comes off his shin. He stays in the contest to cause the spill, but out the back, the Eagles get it. Hand pass from Johnston to Marrick over the top. Erasmus gets in the way. He's taken in a heavy tackle. It will go no further. 70 metres from the Eagles' goal. Left half forward, it's the ball up. 5.5 minutes left in this first quarter on the Parkwood Plumbing Centre.
1: Two crucial fumbles by Hamish Davis. He can't do it at this level, or any level.
0: Footy on the ground. Yo has straddled Johnson and gave away the free kick. So free kick to the Freo Dockers. Spurry.
2: Gents, Hamish Davis, I know he made a couple of fumbles, but it was a great tackle on Neil Erasmus. He pinned the arm and got him down and made that ball hold up, so he resurrected that with a strong tackle.
0: Adalia still tackle of the day for Spurring. Hand pass by Duggan to Brock, who go back to his skipper, who ran boundary side, kicks a long ball with the left down towards half forward. Pack flies, good jump over the top by Shanahan. Now it's Reid, pressure by Ryan. Footy still on the line, hasn't gone out. And Reid and Ryan are fighting. Umpire saying, take it easy. And it's going to be a free kick against Harley Reid, I think. So it's against Harley Reid again.
2: It's the second one.
0: Harley arguing. So that takes him to 57. Spurry.
2: Harley kneed. Him and Lukey Ryan had a little fight. Then he put his knee and dropped his knee on Lukey Ryan when he's on the ground. That's what the free was for.
0: Okay, so Luke Ryan kicks it down towards the wing. It's going to be knocked down. Again, it's Voss. Out the back it comes. Hand pass over the top. Bolton got it out to Erasmus. He goes to Switkowski. He goes across to his teammate Sarong, who goes to Wagner of all people. He has a ping for goal. Oh, he's missed. He's a goal of a good builder too. I thought it might have been straight. He hadn't kicked one this year. His 13th game. He's got donuts. Dave.
3: Yeah, the handball game at the moment is going really strong, being able to get to the outside. A couple of runners there.
4: 4 points is the Dockers' lead. The Eagles go quickly. Dersma hand pass McCarthy through the middle of the ground. They follow up. Ugh. The kick forward is shocking off the boot of Ollie Franco. Lands with Judd McVee, centre-half back. His kick is dangerous. Good spoil, Duggan. Now there's a spill middle of the ground. The Eagles will keep going forward.
1: Against Brayshaw. They're picked them very quick on the free kicks tonight.
4: So Duggan's actually given it away. We'll come back to that. Hand pass to Ryan. Switkowski mark, centre-half forward. Hits up Amos on the lead. 45 out, slightly right of centre. This is much more gettable than his previous two shots. I'm not sure about that free kick in the middle of the ground. We'll get a look at it in the replay.
0: Well, for Harvey, Norman looked clearly over the shoulder for me, but anyway, my eyes are old.
4: Is he in correct decision?
0: I didn't think it was. No.
4: Oh, it was over high. The shoulder should have been Duggan's ball. Is that what you're saying?
0: That's what I thought. Yeah.
4: Okay.
0: Could be going blind, might be to go to OPSM.
3: Well, the ball going the other way as well. I think it was Franco who kicked it so bad that the mark should have been a Power Bay mark of the day contender to McVee. Clean as a whistle.
4: Jai Amos on the runway trying to catch his mate. Josh Tracy's 2 goals ahead of him in the goal kicking total and he's missed. It's a behind. 2 goals, 6 the Dockers. has been a wasteful quarter. The Eagles 2-1-13, 5 points that margin. 3 minutes to go in the Parkwood Plumbing Centre scoreboard.
0: What's the inside 50 count, boys?
3: Hopefully Fremantle's way, 14-6.
0: So that for Perth Window and Door Replacement Company. It's all level, 37-8 at the MCG between Melbourne and Geelong. That match late in the second quarter. This one has 3 minutes just under to play. Stasevich on the wing for the West Coast Eagles takes the mark. And his teammate is going to be cruising by. The next kick will be towards half-court. It was poor. And intercept mark is taken. It's McDonald. He'll go in short to Warner, who finds a man right in the centre circle. That is Sarong, who kicks it quickly, looking for his teammate inside the attacking 50. That was Brayshaw, but he was 2-on-1. McCarthy's going to get it. Sweeps a hand pass to Marrick, who kicks towards the corridor. Risky kick. He got it to Williams. Bailey, hand pass to Reed. Hand pass back. It'll be a cross half back two when it is a 1-2 for Hoff. And now the West Coast Eagles are able to catch their breath through Shanahan as he looks at his options. Margin is 5 points, 2:10 left on the clock.
3: And both teams' power pressure rating is right down 150s. That's absolute bottom end. Bruce free football at the moment.
4: Yeah, it's Bazzo in his defensive arc. Got the kick from Hoff. Goes out to right half back Stasevich. And now they complete the switch. Next to the boundary line, taking the mark, Bo Allen at half back. He's going to
1: skip
4: a nice kick. 40 metre pass. Hits Kelly. Slightly more inboard as well. Great kick from Bo Allen. But he's held up, Tim Kelly. He's backwards of halfway, but the kick for Bailey Williams is good. Too tall for Clark there on the lead. Takes it, turns, goes. This is inside 50. Marking target, Williams. He got hands to it. He dropped it, but the umpire found a free kick. Jack Williams will shoot for goal, 40 metres out. It is
3: it
4: a reasonable angle. No, let's see. I'm pretty sure he dropped it. We'll have a look at the replay.
1: What was the free kick?
4: Pretty sure the umpire paid a free kick for holding.
3: Yeah, Oscar McDonald was in a horrible position there. Didn't worry about the ball, just tried to engage. Free kick might have even been against Alex Pearce coming through, pushing in the back. Jack Williams gets his shot here.
4: So the fourth of our milestone players out there tonight. I mentioned the Fremantle three. He is the one for the Eagles in game 50. Jack Williams shoots for goal and it is pure. He puts it through, and the Eagles retake the lead. 3-1-19, Fremantle 2-6-18. We've got a minute left in this first quarter for the Parkwood Plumbing Centre.
1: Yeah, just good little psychological advantage for the Eagles. They've hit the front back late in this quarter. But what I liked about that transition, they're just a little bit more patient. David, he went very quick in their last two entries, and it was turnover footy. If they continue to play that game of footy, then Freo win and win quite convincingly during the course of the night. So you just had to readjust in game, in quarter, just thought about it and then started to just have a bit more composure with ball in hand and made the right decisions.
3: Well, and the method of using Bailey Williams as well through the middle of the ground drew Luke Jackson out of the way as well. So as soon as he rolled and went really quickly, he could go to those one-on-ones and put the Fremantle defenders under pressure.
0: Leesburg in a moment. We'll get down to you for the latest for Medalia Steelers. West Coast emerge from the centre. And again, it's Harley Reid. He has a bounce. He's given away a couple of free kicks, Harley. Not this time. There's a hold. That'll go against Warner. Right in front of you there, Spurry.
2: I didn't think there was much in the hold there, but Alex Pearce and Austin McDonald are swapping over between Waterman. But when Alex Pearce has got him, Waterman is running him around like a sheepdog.
0: Davis has fallen over, and Freddie came in and got him. Hopefully he's okay. Davis is okay. Oh, good smother. He's falconed the ball back towards the boundary. Went at the kicker. It comes to the pocket. Murdoch goes to Williams. Williams goes back to Murdoch. Murdoch's trying to get through traffic, but the Purple arrive, and they arrive in good numbers, and they've laid a ripping tackle. Advantage is given. O'Driscoll's going to boot it out of there. Kicks it downfield. There's a good contest, and taking the mark for Power Bay is the little bloke in Sarong. And he plays on quickly, goes towards Brayshaw. Those two have been teaming up pretty well.
3: Very lucky there. I don't think Nathan O'Driscoll knew it was a free kick against.
0: Well, there you go. That is the siren. And that is quarter time. And guess who leads? The West Coast Eagles. Because they have kicked accurately. 8 scoring shots to 4. West Coast 3-1-19 to Fremantle 2-6-18. The margin is a point. And we will get the stat winners and all the numbers and their thoughts from Dave Money and Glenn Jakovich. This is 6PR Football.
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4: First inside 50 for the Eagles and it's good. Hamish Davis found some space tonight in Derby 63 and he kicks the first goal of it.
0: Voss now, he kicks it long, strong and straight and the Purple Army love that.
4: Waterman, he just drops it, but out the back, running onto it, Tom Cole kicks the goal.
0: Tracy against Dim Young and holding the man. He kicks straight, Brio will have the lead and he will have the goal kick award back in his grasp and he's nailed it. So there you go, a bit of a seesawing duel between the big forwards at the Freo Dockers. They've been inaccurate, Fremantle. They have kicked 2 goals, 6-18. West Coast accurate, 3-1-19. The margin is 1 point for their thoughts up to quarter time. Here is Dave Money and Glenn Jakovich with the numbers.
12: Thanks, Carl. And for Perth Window and Door Replacement Company, the team stats for the first quarter, pretty even overall, but West Coast are leading the possession count, 11 overall, 94-83, contested 22-19 in favour of the Dockers, 10-6 for tackles, but no tackles in their front half for each side, which is quite interesting. Marks around the ground, 28-38 in favour of the Eagles, and uncontested, the Eagles are up plus 10. Any of the individual stat winners? I think Herbert is amongst them, Dave.
3: Yeah, certainly is. Marcus up to 10 disposals, McCarthy with 9, and Brady Hoff with 9 as well. All defenders, I think, shows where the ball spent most of that time in their back half and how West Coast are trying to move the ball out of that area of the ground, really cautious with the football. For Fremantle, Johnson's up to 9 disposals, Sarong 8, Brayshaw with 7, and the milestone man, Oscar McDonald, in his 100th game with 6 disposals. So not many times he would have been in the top 4 for his team for overall disposals in any quarter, let alone the first of his 100th game. So good start by him, but it's been absolute Bruce Ferry football, hasn't it? 16 tackles for a game in a quarter is absolute low end. I'm not sure there would have been many quarters with less tackles in them.
13: both teams' pressure is really, really quite low, and it's an absolute turnover game at the moment. Fremantle able to generate the opportunities but not capitalise on those opportunities.
12: Well, that invites West Coast to take it up to Fremantle if they are deciding to play a quick game on their terms. But if you upset the apple cart, then things can fall your way. So here's an opportunity that West Coast has got to capitalise on.
13: Yeah, and what they've done really well, West Coast, is get it done in the middle of the ground. They're leading centre square clearances 4-2, which is an area Fremantle were touched up in last week against Port Adelaide as well, and really put them on the back foot. So if they can capitalise a little bit more on that strength at the moment, West Coast, they'll go a long way in being able to lock the ball in and score from that facet of the game as well. They've been well thwarted by Jordan Clark, who's taken two intercept marks out of those four clearances.
0: For Solar Heart helping smart Aussies turn sunshine into hot water over 70 years. Lee Spurrier's in our band. Ready? Team news, Spurrier.
2: No injury update, so to speak, of clean bill of health for both, but I was just watching the Alex Pearce-Waterman matchup. When Waterman gets him, he is running him around like a headless chook. He is putting 20, 30 metres on, so they can move it clean. Waterman might get dangerous.
4: Thanks very much, Lee Spurrier, on the boundary for Medalia Steel. We are underway in the second quarter. We'll have a repeat stoppage, so you can get in touch throughout the game on the text line, as Dave has done, 0487 999 882. I'll read that shortly, because Harley Reid inside 50, but backing back, taking the intercept brilliantly, was Carl Warner.
12: That's a great mark.
4: It really
12: under
4: was.
12: Under pressure, off balance, but he kept his eyes on the footy. That's where Johnson's got to be much better. He's got to get the ball on the ground.
4: Game 50 for Carl Warner, and now he steps around Tarvey Johnson easily. Down the line he goes. At the back, no mark to Tracy. Harley's first there. Keeps going forward for the Dockers, but Kelly in the way. Hand pass to Murdoch. And now Herbert in that headband that he's become accustomed to wearing. Good kick. Chips it to McCarthy. Hand pass to Harley Reid. They make it to half forward. Johnston is free on the overlap. Marrick, he's 55 from goal, just lays up a high footy to the top of the square. It gets out in the back. There's eagles everywhere. Cole picks it up. We've got a whistle. No. Murdoch snaps. Murdoch goals. And inside a minute, the Eagles get the first goal of the second quarter. And it was opportunistic as well, as there's a bit of goings on, but 4-1-25, the Eagles now lead it by 7 points, 2-6-18, the Dockers second quarter for Chemist Warehouse.
13: Yeah, I thought they made a meal of this. Fremantle got really disorganised with their press defence there. Eagles had numbers out everywhere, and Tom Cole took on the Matt Johnson tackle. Looked like it had been wrapped up and kept inside with Eagles out everywhere. But he just managed to bobble the football out, get a nice little handball out, and Milan Murdoch finishes off, and they let Jordan Clark know about it. Love seeing that.
0: So, good start by West Coast. They have kicked the last couple of goals in this game. Jack Williams kicking one at the back end of the first quarter. It's Geelong 8-4 to Melbourne 6-8. They've been inaccurate at the MCG, so it's an 8-point lead to Geelong. 2 minutes to go in the half in that game. Out of the middle come the Frio Dockers. Kick inside the attacking 50, and the contest, and Amos. He had three Eagles around him. He beat Young physically. He took a chest mark.
12: 2 years ago, he wouldn't have been able to do that, even probably parts of last year. But you can see his body shape's changed. He's done a mountain of work, and that's the reason why. And that's a good one-on-one contested mark.
13: Yeah, it's definitely been a journey for him, hasn't it? He's had a few pre-seasons now, and he's really laid in and built up the body where he can really compete. He's been amazing in that this year.
0: So Amos snaps around the body, and he makes no mistake this time. The last shot he had just scraped the post, and Fremantle will get the quick reply. They move to 3-6-24. They're 1 point adrift to the West Coast Eagles on the Chemist Warehouse scoreboard. We're 4-1-25.
12: I'll go back to the centre bounce down. I mean, Luke Jackson just took it out. He plucked it out. Bailey Williams has got to be a lot better than that. He's got to know when players are going to call upon themselves to take control. He's an A-grader, as we know, Luke Jackson. Bailey Williams, he needs to isolate that. Handball straight over to Shea Bolt. It was an easy clearance out. When West Coast have been going well in the middle, you've just handed one back, and I just felt that was just poor by Bailey Williams in his setup.
13: Yeah, it's such a strength of Luke Jackson's game, isn't it, to be able to take it out, absorb that first layer of pressure, and release his mids out the front of the circle. And when you get an inside 50 out of a centre square that's near the front attacking edge of the square, you know it's going deep to one-on-ones.
4: Murphy Reid's still in the attacking 50, by the way, so it's Brayshaw, Sarong, Jackson and Erasmus. It's Jackson who wins the clearance. High kick inside. Up goes Tracy over his head. Dangerous spot now. Top of the goal square. Young body line the footy. It's coming out of the D50. Kelly has to wait under it. Did well. Took
12: He's
4: the mark.
12: A marking machine tonight.
4: Yeah, he is. Two intercepts to go with that one. And Harley Reid drives it down the line. Terrible kick. Straight into the lap of Alex Pearce, and the roars of moose you can hear in our sound effects. Mike, he chips short to Sarong, who goes short again, 25 metres forward. Johnson takes the mark. Hand pass to Murphy Reid, who wraps around, goes to centre half forward and hits Jackson, who drops it. Hand pass out, but only as far as Cole. Eagles win the turnover. 1-2 with Herbert, who hand passes it straight back to Jackson. Herbert goes again, gets it to Stasevic. They're messing around with it, but it gets to Franco. Top of his defensive 50, backwards they go, and controlling the footy, Cole's back there now, and he hits Sandy Brock. Now they can hold the footy up right half back. He's got the mark, and he'll go all the way to the defensive goal square. Tyler Young has the footy.
0: If he had a look downfield, he had a man about 30 metres free and Marrick out near the boundary. It was a really, really lack of awareness. Footy back into play. Marrick is going to get it. Gives a hand pass back in the direction of Herbert. Now he's going to have to do the chasing. Frederick, he pulls it back. It's going to get caught under Frederick. He dragged it in on the ground. Could have been seeing those paid as free kicks, but umpire's going to throw it up right in front of our man Lee Spurr, who's riding our boundary today for Medalia Steel. Williams won the tap. Harley Reid gets it. Quick hand pass off to Williams. Jack towards Kelly, who had to knock it to his advantage. Picked it up cleanly. Gave it to Murdoch. Across he goes then to McCarthy. Kicks it out to Waterman. But Waterman's a long way from home. He's at half back. Kicks to the wing. And the mark will be taken out wide by Bo Allen.
4: Premiership player for Peel Thunder at the age of 18. He goes inboard and hits McCarthy. He's now going to go back. So it's possession footy, the order of the day. Bruce Free, I think you described it as, Dave.
13: Yeah, and that's why they're missing targets when they do have them out, because they're really conscious about maintaining possession in their back half.
4: Bazo kicks long, looking for Waterman, goes up, got hands to it, didn't mark, but it came to the deck. Yo picked it up, Clark picked him up, and then dropped him off. It's a ball up, 55 from the Eagles' goal.
0: Wiltshire, after the goal for the 10th goal and a half to Geelong, he kicks it truly. So 10-4, they have the lead over Melbourne. Three goals in front.
4: Murphy Reid has close attention from Tim Kelly. In goes Jackson. We'll have a repeat stoppage here, and it's the Dockers still trailing by a point.
0: Half time, Geelong 20 points in front of Melbourne.
4: Thanking you. Double header Friday night. Great to be with you. Derby 63, 6PR footy. Fremantle wins the takeaway, holding the ball, player to advantage. Sarong has to jam it on the boot. Back goes Tracy. Yo was placed well. Tracy caused the spill, and Voss is out the back at the top of the goal square.
13: Coming back.
4: He takes the mark.
13: Paid the mark. Paid the mark to Young. It's an half forward on. Tracy's now on the ground. Might have got a hit just below his stomach.
4: Oh,
13: a bit sore.
4: So man gets hit by football. Not where you want it to be hit, Dave.
13: Well, it might have been a knee in that marking contest. Bit of delayed reaction given he won the football.
12: That's all it is.
4: Yeah, I hope. Well, as, yeah, we laugh, but if that is all it is, then nothing long term. He's up yet, Dave. It's, I reckon.
13: Knee in the ribs.
4: The ribs.
13: Yeah.
12: Just hope he's okay.
4: He's up. He's on his haunches on the mark. Now he's running to try and put some pressure on. Sucking in the big ones. The Eagles go to the wing. Chapman the spoil out of bounds right on halfway. So we'll get Lee Spurr to keep an eye on Tracy, who actually just puts both arms in the air with the thumbs up. So he is good to continue. 5 minutes into this second quarter, Chemist Warehouse, Derby 63. The Eagles have lost four on the bounce, but they lead this one by a point. Bailey Williams for the front of the contest. Neutral footy, it spilled after Jackson tackled him, but the umpire's found a free kick. Elliot Yo, the recipient, feeds Kelly by hand, chips it to half forward on the lead. Waterman, arms out in front of his face. Oh, dropped it. Thought he might have been paid an arm chop. The Dockers have come up with it. Chapman has to twist and turn. They're under pressure. He hand passes to Wagner, who's got a problem. And the boundary line sorts that problem out for him.
13: Yeah, just got himself over the boundary line in time. They're up before we've been holding the ball, but great pressure. Great combativeness around the contest. That's really brought it this quarter.
4: And a cheerio, no name to this message, but listening in from a bar in Bangkok, So great to have you tuning in. Let us know where you are listening from, 0487 999 882.
0: So we'll get down to Leespur in a moment. Footy goes to the wing, gets knocked to the boundary. Leespur.
2: You mentioned Bruce Free Footy Boys, but the last 10 minutes is actually really heated up. You can feel it at ground level here. There's less time and space with the players. There's more frontal pressure from both sides. So, and the contests have got a little bit heavier. So a bit more heat from both sides this quarter, which you'd like to see.
13: There was already seven tackles, half the total of the first quarter, already in the first 5 minutes in this quarter.
0: Well, you were talking about the pressure factor, Dave, and it has upped the ante by both teams, which is good. And here, running away is McVee. Three bounces, back half of the square, goes to Warner, goes to Johnson. He's been on fire. McVee comes again, somehow got it through traffic to Sarong, who spears a pass to Tracy. 40 out directly in front. Good play, Freo.
1: That's a beautiful kick. That's how you open up defence. Caleb Sorrell, just good decision with ball in hand.
0: What about the run of McVee?
13: Yeah, it's a good run and carry, wasn't it? It looked like they chose the wrong option with the handball a couple of times, but just managed to get through. And that's what cleanliness below your knees gives you with Sorrell. Takes the ball cleanly, gives himself an extra split second to get his eyes up, makes his decision and execute.
0: So Tracy is going back to take his shot, and there's a few groans, and the reason why they're groaning is that he's offline. So he, like Amos, has kicked 1-1, and Frio, inaccurate. They level the score 3-7-25 to 4-1-25. That's your scoreline on the Chemist Warehouse scoreboard.
4: Herbert takes the kick in. He leads all comers alongside Johnson, 14 disposals each. Hits Hoff, right half back. Still in his D50, but only just. This time he'll kick long down the wing, 50 metres. Yo underneath it, up he goes. So he's infringed in the marking contest. Sarong gave it away.
13: No, it's against... against somebody. Against? West Coast player.
4: Oh, it's a Fremantle footy. So they go back the other way. Pierce hits Murphy Reid, and inside 50 they go. Another shot coming up. Pat Voss takes the mark next to the boundary, 40 metres out.
13: So the Harvey Norman replay will show it here. I'm not sure who the West Coast player was, but he pushed Pierce into the contest, which forced that push that we saw and was very obvious.
4: Across his body goes Pat Voss. He's absolutely bellied it, standing underneath it. Ryan Marrick, the only one there who actually...
1: It's a good mark, considering.
4: It is, yeah.
13: Doing everything in the air, wasn't it?
4: Yeah, it was doing a bit. So we'll call that a Power Bay mark of the night. Albeit uncontested, he goes across the face of goal. Here's Herbert again. This is disposal 15. We're 11 minutes into the second quarter. Last week, he managed to find the ball 22 times, which is a career high, albeit a career that's only six games old, but he's on track to smash that.
1: Fremantle locking West Coast to one side. They're not allowing them to switch the play.
4: Off long down the line. Mason Cox didn't get a run at it, but Pierce stands tall. The umpire's found it.
13: Yeah, it was.
4: Mason Cox. He didn't get a run. Hand pass to Luke Ryan, who loads them back up. Inside 50. Look for Bolton. Didn't get a run. Tyler Young stands tall. Intercepts for the Eagles at centre-half back.
0: There's a Power Bay mark of the night right there. 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West Coast coming away from defence. Herbert again. Arches the back. Gets away. Has a bounce. Runs to the wing. Draws the man. Hand pass over the top. A little bit high for Kersmer. He's had a dirty night. He's only had a couple of touches, the youngster, as the footy is held up. It's at half forward. Wagner emerges with the ball. Gives it across to Ryan. Fremantle will now get it. Go their way. McDonald gets caught. He threw it on the deck. Wagner comes in, but it's coming back. Free kick Cole. Cole, the tackler for Medalia Steel, has Duggan cruising past. He ignored him. Then he decided to kick it to Duggan, who's got his left leg near the boundary. So if you don't mind kicking it in to the danger zone from here, you'd suggest he'll be going long. No, he fooled me. Goes back on his right. Kicks inside 50. Crashing the pack hard. Down there was the big fella in Shanahan. But again, the Dockers come away from the clearance. Bolton received it. Gave it to Frederick. Frederick out towards the wing. And the mark has been taken by Voss. More in half back than he is on the true wing position. Goes to the corridor. Three Eagles coming hard was Bazo. Taking it was Johnson. That was Guts. Got it out to his teammate. That was Erasmus. He goes really wide. Tracy leading the boundary. And it rolls out of bounds in front of him.
13: Well, he had two options. Two options in front of him, Neil Erasmus there. Josh Tracy was leading out to the boundary line. And Jai Miss, who was all by himself at the top of the goal square, chose the wrong one and executed poorly.
0: 25 each it is. 3-7-4-1 on the Chemist Warehouse scoreboard.
4: thrown in. Fremantle forward 50. Cox works his way to the front. Finds Bolton with a perfect tap. Who snaps from the boundary? It would have been a heck of a goal. It's across the face, but the Dockers do take the lead by a point.
13: He's warming up a bit, isn't he? Shea Bolton, a bit more influential so far in this quarterfinal. A bit more football.
4: Marcus Herbert takes the kick in again. Short to Duggan. Lee Spear on the boundary for Medalia Steel.
2: You had both Dudley and Bolton lining up at the back of the stoppage there, but West Coast had no cover defence. No one sweeping around, so just lining up for a goal of the year contender.
4: So Duggan went back to Herbert from right where it started, and he chips short. Tyler Young kicks it outside the D50. It's a one-on-one. Stasevic up against Wagner. Pardon me, Marek up against Wagner. He had the height, takes the mark on the wing. Short kick for Murdoch. Speaking of height, not much of it there, but Murdoch's got the footy. Halfway, left wing for the Eagles. He punches one. Great kick. Gets over the back. Luke Ryan read it reasonably well. Yo taps it ahead. We're at the top of the Eagles 50 now. McDonald comes in, holds the footy up. It's next to the boundary, and it will be a neutral ball right on the junction where the boundary meets the 50.
13: Yeah, you can see Fremantle really squeezing West Coast switch, trying to force them down the line to a contest much earlier in the piece, so they'll have a bit more space for the ball now.
4: Last goal of the game to the Dockers. They lead by a point. Kelly high inside 50. O'Driscoll underneath it. Gets back. Brilliant intercept. He read it off the boot, tracked it in the air, and takes the mark defensively at full back.
14: So an area where West Coast have to get better. Two marks inside 50. Been in there 11 times. Frio, though, 22 inside 50s
15: for seven marks. Turnover. West Coast. Yo!
14: Hooks towards goal, but misses to the near side. He kicks it behind. It's all level again, 26 each, Dave.
13: Well, that almost solved your marks inside 50 with Nathan O'Driscoll kicking it straight to Elliot Yeo. Not sure what he saw, but horrible execution. You'd love to finish those ones off from an Eagles point of view.
14: Fremantle marking a third of the balls inside their 50. That is a big number. Seven marks from 22 entries, Jacko.
12: Well, they got tall timber there, so you just got to get it to their advantage. They've missed them a couple of times through some errant kicking into their front 50.
14: So footy now kicks outside defensive 50. An Eagle flies high. Duggan knocked it down. Gets it. Gets tackled. Lost it. Didn't get rid of it legally. Umpire says that's okay, though. Just play on, boys. And then the umpire eventually blows the whistle and will throw it up. Still at right half forward for the West Coast Eagles. Cox got the tap. Was very nice. Franco shakes the tackle. Gave it to Jack Williams, who's in the ruck. Kicks it inside 50. Up they fly. Down they come. No mark taken. Out the back, it was taken by Clark. Wrapped up by Murdoch. And footy will be thrown up. So we're down to what? 8:42. On the Providence Lifestyle Resort time clock. Again, it's Cox using his superior height here against the youngster Jack Williams. And the veteran is doing a pretty good job. Holding his spot, keeping Darcy out. Another good tack. Down to Johnson this time. Erasmus goes in. Dersmer over the top of him lays a tackle. Footy comes out. It's not going anywhere, so another ruck contest.
13: A lot of numbers around these footballers, isn't it? We're supposed to try to drive it with some small forwards present.
14: Again, it's Cox, 26 points all, and another stoppage as Dersmer is wrapped up by Johnson, who's been impressive so far in this game. Again, Cox. Oh, that was beautiful. Out the back to Johnson, who kicks a high ball out of the defensive zone.
4: It'll land on the point of the square. It hits the deck. Frederick first there. Tackled by Allen, but he got the hand pass to Murphy Reid. They're out the back. Hand pass to Swikowski. Crosses halfway. Overlap comes from Voss, who steps inside half and kicks it brilliantly to Amos at the top of the goal square. Paddy Voss, the purple pony, take a bow.
12: Well, Bo Allen, he's going to get better at that. He's getting a bit of the ball and getting himself in the contest, but a broken tackle right here at the commentary wing, and that allowed Fremantle to get out 3v1. Got to make those tackles stick. And Switkowski, he went very, very quickly. Good decision with ball in hand. Switkowski had about three or four options, but he gave it to Paddy Voss.
4: These three tools, they push each other to be better, don't they? Across his body, Jai Amos kicks his second. When Tracy kicked his first of the day, he moved too clear in the Dockers' goal kicking. And now Jai Amos has got two back on him. They've got the even amount for the season. It is 45 goals apiece for those two, and now Fremantle kicks clear. They lead it by 8 points, second quarter on the Chemist Warehouse scoreboard. Amos has a couple.
3: How many times have we seen that this year with Fremantle really exploding out of their back half, hitting the run and carry, beating a tackle and the whole ground just opening up there. Hands out of contest and stoppage has been absolutely elite this season, and fantastic work rate by Pat Voss. He was involved in the high ball out of the contest at a centre-half back position here. Re-engaged his defenders, got forward, provided an option, and finishes off nicely.
12: And good work by Matthew Johnson off the half-back line. Good rebound, good intercept.
14: So the three key tools for Freo have all their goals. Amos has two, Tracy and Voss have one each. Out of the middle, the West Coast Eagles go their way. It is going to be Kelly. Can't get it through to a teammate. Through came Bailey Williams. Bowled over a docker. He's on his knees. That was O'Driscoll. Through comes hard. And that is Pierce, the skipper. The Moose call goes out. Johnson, though, gets caught. Hand pass gets away. Dersma left it behind. He goes to the turf. He takes Erasmus high. Pretty hard not to when you're diving on the deck. Kicks it through the corridor. Mark is taken then by Sarong. Sarong goes to Warner. Warner's kick is marked and he'll hold the play up.
12: Important 6 minutes here for the Eagles. You sense Freo are going to put them to the sword and try and break this game open.
14: So Warner out to a wing that has one man perched on it, and that is McVee. Running hard is Brayshaw. Gets in front of Merrick and takes the mark. Davis cuts off the McVee run from the defensive area. Now, Brayshaw plays on. Not a great kick. Favours Cox. Knocked away. Well done, Bazo. Good pressure. And then McCarthy tracks it to the boundary and it takes it out. 6 points to lead to Freo.
3: A bit of a mungle inside 50 there by Andy Brayshaw. Mason Cox ended up just trying to tap it down to Michael Frederick, who's right in front of him. Didn't quite come up.
14: Chemist Warehouse scoreboard. Mullet Man, who's the boundary umpire, about to toss it into play as he ditches it over the scone. Coming in is Williams. Dersma waited for it. Hasn't had a big impact on this contest. Harley Reid, who kicks it down towards the wing, gets thumped all the way back. Brock, who chased hard previously against Voss, down towards Davies. He then gets it off to Harley Reid, who escapes somehow. Kick not great. Warner gets it for Freo. Gives it to Brayshaw. Brayshaw to skipper Pierce, and Pierce with a long ball to half forward.
4: It'll land 70 out. Bailey Williams doesn't let it land. He plucks it out of the sky, right half back for the Eagles, takes the intercept.
3: Bailey Williams beat Dudley at a high ball. Get back in.
4: Yeah, a little bit of a mismatch. I love taking you along with us for this call. Since I put that out for where you're listening, we've got Micronesia, we've got Mel's listening in block 333. Great to have you along, Mel. Waruna, we've got last week a listen from Abita. So hello to you, Jay. There's a fair few that I'll try and get to as well as the Eagles chip their way around the half-back line. Here is Dersma. Harley Reid ahead of him. Still short of halfway, takes the mark. This next disposal will go forwards of halfway. It's a high footy to Kelly in front of the interchange gates. Takes the mark.
3: Well, and it's methodical at the moment, isn't it? West Coast trying to exploit every inch of space at an opposite stadium tonight.
4: Keep listening along as well. Kelly long inside 50, over the head of Shanahan. Moose, they call, drops it. And Waterman picks it up. He played for the free kick, didn't get it. Maybe tried to play too much. We'll have a look at the replay. Ball's in motion. It's Warner. Hand pass to Wagner. Forward hand pass to Luke Ryan. Now O'Driscoll. Hand pass over the top to Dudley. They've made their way to halfway. Dangerous kick in the middle. Poor kick. Oh, dropped in the end by Johnston. Brayshaw picks it up. His hand pass misses. Sarong. But it's picked up by Frederick. And once again, they're out the back. Top of the goal square. Amos marks, turns, goals. He's got three. And now he leads the Fremantle Dockers goal kicking. He put it into row 20. And the Dockers have their biggest lead of this match. It's a 12-point lead, 4 and a bit minutes left in this second quarter, thanks to Chemist Warehouse.
12: Yeah, Harvey Johnson had a chance to intercept the ball, but you can't fumble, especially at ground level in the corridor. And then he put his one arm to reach. Got to stay in line with the ball because look who ended up with it. Freddie, he's not going to he's going to punish you on the turnover.
3: Well, it's a curious decision by Dudley in the first place to kick it like he did inside the corridor, didn't he? That looked like it was going to be a horrible turnover, and West Coast being able to energise off the back of it. But it just takes one mistake. They get out the front, they get to the outside, and yeah, there's no catching up at the moment when they get that way.
12: I dare say the Eagles need to get the next goal because you just sense Freo's pressure in the last 3 or 4 minutes. They've kicked the last 3 goals in a row. and they're about to break the game open.
4: Fremantle's five goals all to the three-headed monster as well.
14: Yeah, well, we did say that. Footy out of the middle. West Coast Eagles need a tackling coach. That's one thing they need is Davis goes inside 50. Good lead, good mark. And this time Jack Williams has taken the mark. Lee Spur.
2: I was just going to say that, Carl. Last 5 minutes, it feels like I've been at the turnstiles at the train station. West Coast has been putting the single arm out and letting Fremantle walk through. They need to get better at tackling. Body in line, full chest, and make them run through you. Too many single arm tackles and Freo walking through.
13: They've only had 17 of them tonight and almost a half of football, which is really low.
14: So Williams for his second goal of the evening. Goes to Cole, Davis and Murdoch as well, and he has kicked it beautifully. So that ends a run for Freo. 5-2-32, 5-8-38, still game on here with 6 points the margin. Even though Freo have been quite dominant, inaccurate kicking has cost them 25 inside 50s to 16. That is only, I think, the third mark inside 50. Freo have taken nine. So if the trend continues that way, I can't see West Coast winning, but they're in the contest right now in the first half of play here in the Western Derby.
12: Yeah, just looking at the camera vision from behind the goals, and his starting point was behind his direct player, but Jack Williams just got to the front, and he needs to do more of that. His work rate has been really impressive in this game.
13: Yeah, his craft, he was drawing away, trying to create that open space and get a bit of nice early body work in on Luke Ryan, get that split, and basically no contested mark.
4: Game 50 for Jack Williams, taking it pick 57 in 2021. We're back in the middle. Yo! He interrupts Fremantle's forward move, gets a hand pass out the side. Harley retracts it and wins it. Hand pass to Bo Allen, who slips over. He's got time. Back to Harley. He'll spear it down the line, reaching up. Davis dropped it, but Kelly there was pretty clean. Backwards hand pass to Hoff, who snaps it inside 50. Ryan stands in the way and wins himself a free
12: that
4: kick.
12: That is a spoil.
13: That's tough. That's tough, isn't it?
12: That's a good spoil.
13: Yeah, great.
4: Left half back. How's this for Luke Ryan? He becomes tonight the first player to play 100 games at Optus Stadium. He sends a high footy down the wing. Tracy runs underneath it. Swakowski picks it up, spins out of a tackle. Hand pass to Sarong. They're out the back again. Cox is up.
14: Oh!
4: And takes a good mark. Oh! He was tunnelled a little and he's sore as well. He's sore and he's on his haunches, but the mark was taken 46 metres out, slightly left of centre.
12: He's going to pass it off. West Coast is going to be, he can't kick that far out. There's nothing in that, but he's allowed to compete.
14: Sorry for laughing, Sperry. But that was funny, Sperry. You're close up there.
2: Yeah, gents, he didn't mark that, and he definitely can't kick this far, so look for someone to wrap around. But it was like watching someone fall off a bed in slow motion.
4: Mason Cox.
14: Oh, that was funny.
4: It looks like he will have a shot. He'll kick from right on the paint of 50. And he has kicked the goal for the Dockers. He's
12: 3-6 for the season.
4: Keeping Sean Darcy out of the team at the moment. He's wearing those special optical goggles as well. And he sends it on its way. And
12: touch.
4: It falls short right on the last line. And I guess the goggles do nothing. It's spoilt through. And Fremantle leads this one by 7 points, 2 minutes to go.
13: Almost got another salute there. Well, premature salute from Big Mace.
14: Premature speculation. That's what we like, don't we? We heard Sperry, though. He said he can't kick it that far, and he was right. Footy back into play. Here is a hand pass. It's Hoff. Boundary side, he goes to Harvey Johnson. He can't hand pass, and he can't tackle, although he did come back and lay one that time. Made amends after turning the footy over. A couple of mistakes by the young man.
13: Yeah, Fremantle looking dangerous off contest. They're starting to really speed up, and their handball game getting through with the lack of tackle.
14: I think his skill's better, though, for Johnson. In and out of the side. Look at Bolton. Speaking of skill, he escapes. He got out of a tight situation. Tracy goes the fist, spoils the ball away, bounces into open space. Coming up to meet it is Chapman. Gets it out to Dudley. Dudley needed his feet. Gets it across to Erasmus. He buys some time. Then he uses the ball for Murphy Reid. Perfect pass into his space on the favoured side, the open side. And he takes the mark directly in front.
12: Yeah, just great. Really important. You don't waste the ball. Just timed the kick beautifully, waited for an option, and just a little 9-9 chip in that was.
13: And nice composure there. Easy to blaze away in that scenario. As you see the Harvey Norman replay of
12: Broken tackles.
13: Dancing out of the contest. Job Shanahan went behind the ball as well to try and see out the half. Another good reason why Nilarasson's composure. Lauren Yells was great result.
14: So inside the last minute of the quarter, got awfully close to the man on the mark, and it cost him in the end. Fremantle, so inaccurate in this first half of play. 15 shots, 5-10-40. West Coast 5-2-32. Margin is 8 points. Chemist Warehouse scoreboard.
12: Well, he kicked 20 goals last year, Murphy Reid. He's kicked 11-19 this year, so radar's been a little bit off.
4: Yeah, he's hurting me for my delivery player. I don't think he's in the top five players out there at the moment. It is his last game as a teenager, as you heard us mention before the game. Down the line go the Dockers, big spoil goes out of bounds. So both teams technically can still score. 25 seconds, but we're 60 metres from the Fremantle goal.
14: Arguably Johnson's been the best mid for me today. He's done some really good things.
4: Yeah, it's been good.
13: He's played, found plenty of football at six score involvements in particular as well.
4: Good North Beach boy. I'm not sure if you guys are aware of that.
14: They're all good ones, aren't they?
4: Yeah, they are. That's a good point, Dave. You're not wrong. As Bailey Williams, hand pass to Jack and now to Bo Allen. Hand pass over the top. 1-2 with Davis. They're forward of halfway. They've got time. 12 seconds. That's a bit of a floater to the top of the 50. Although Jack Williams just fists it further forward. McVee taken out of bounds with 4-3-2-1. It's still counting down. Why did that count down? The ball went over the line at 4 seconds. It stops at zero. So I really don't think there's going to be time for an Eagles score here. Did you see that?
14: Yeah, yeah. The time cover was asleep.
4: Mate. Jackson wins the tap, but that is all we have for this second quarter. And the first half, just hang on a minute. A bit of biff. Harley Reid never far from it. I think it was a derby after a siren earlier in the year when there was a bit of Harley biff, but they make their way away and it's an 8-point lead to the Dockers.
14: It is 5-10, place 5-2. That is your scoreline. Our goal kicker so far in the game for the Fremantle Dockers, 3 to Amos, 1 to Tracy, 1 to Voss. All the big boys with their toys getting involved there. And for the West Coast Eagles, Jack Williams, who is one of their key forwards, has kicked 2. Cole, Davis and Murdoch are the other goal kickers. Good game of footy. Frio probably should be a lot further in front, but poor kicking has cost them in this first half of play. 8 points is our margin. Chemist Warehouse scoreboard here at halftime. Glenn Jakovich and Dave Money will give us their thoughts. 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
8: 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Second quarter highlights.
4: It gets out the back. There's eagles everywhere. Cole picks it up. We've got the whistle. No. Murdoch snaps. Murdoch, goal.
0: Inside the attacking 50 and the contest at Amos. So Amos snaps around the body and he makes no mistake this time.
4: Voss, who steps inside half and kicks it brilliantly to Amos at the top of the goal square.
0: So Williams, and he has kicked it beautifully. So that ends a run for Freo.
4: And once again, they're out the back, top of the goal square. Amos marks, turns, goal.
0: Well, there is some of the highlights here at halftime on your Friday night. I hope you're enjoying the footy here on 882 6PR. And we have a few numbers that Glenn Jakovich is going to roll through with his thoughts right now for Perth Window and Door Replacement Company.
12: Yeah, thanks, Cole. I mean, West Coast are dominating a lot on the stat sheet, but not on the scoreboard. Total possessions, 190 to 166, so plus 24 there in favour of the Eagles. Contested, 47 of 52, so pretty even, but

0: enabled them to get on their way with great transition footy through a couple of mistakes by the Eagles, but they haven't capitalised. It's 15 scoring shots to 7. Inside 50 count overall is 27 to 15. West Coast only had 7 inside 50s. So Freo a dominating field territory, but they're not capitalising on this opportunity. So the door is still ajar open. It's only 8 points. West Coast have played well in certain patches. But it's just you're waiting for Freo, the sheer class, to break open, Carl.
1: The connection forward, and when I look at the numbers, Jacko, and the supply, given how much volume of the ball that the West Coast Eagles have got, you have a look at a few of their forwards, and you spoke about the tackling, and we spoke about Harvey Johnson broken tackle, but Waterman's had 3, Shanahan's had 3, Yo's had 6, Davis has had 4, he's playing forward, kicked his second goal of the season. So a lot of these forwards, they just have to do these other little things. And I think that, you know, like the Eagles over, say, the past and through times when they had good football teams really did pride themselves on being able to keep the football in the area. It's been just run out too easy. And that transition footy is where Fremantle have been getting out the back door and Jai Amos has been getting on the end of a couple of cheap ones because of the work that is not being done by the West Coast Eagles forwards down the ground.
0: Yeah, clangers count is 31 to 21, so West Coast 10 extra clangers, and that's the difference in the game because then Fremantle at ground level open up the handball game. They spread, they go wide, and West Coast on the counter just can't keep up with them. So they've got to tidy that area of their game at halftime. The halftime break is coming at a crucial time for West Coast because the game's still there for them to win, but they've got to tidy up their inside 50 entries. They've got to get more ball forward to centre. And just between the 50s, when they've gone to switch the ball or there's a 50-50 ball to be won, they've turned it over and that's an area of the game they must tidy up very quickly.
1: Yeah, Fremantle haven't taken the most of their opportunities they have. I mean, 11 marks inside 50. Yeah. If they can get that sort of supply that they had in the first half and kick better, then they should be able to win this game of footy, Jacko. What about individual numbers? Johnson's had 17, Sarong 13, Brayshaw 12, Ryan 11. At West Coast, Herbert's had 20, but he's doing 20. The kicking in.
0: Yeah.
1: So he's had 10 kicks from the kick in. So
0: I don't think he's taken every one of them, has he?
1: He's taken most of them.
0: Yeah.
1: I think Kelly said 17. Yeah. It hasn't been too bad. Harley Reid's already got 16 as well here at halftime.
0: And McCarthy 13. Brady Hoff a little bit better tonight. He's had the 13 and Tyler Young 9 and Marek 9 as well. So they're getting a fair bit of looks at it because the ball's down their way, down their part of the ground during that second quarter.
1: So who, in your opinion then, is leading the race for a Glendenning medal tonight? If you were voting right now, who is going to get your 3 votes?
0: Well, Jai Amos has kicked 3-1 from his 7 disposals. You think he's going to go on and kick 5 or 6 because when they've put the ball in the breadbasket for him, he's leading patterns. He took that nice contested mark. I like what Michael Johnson's done. I think he's, Matthew Johnson, sorry, I think he's had a fantastic game. Love some of the stuff he's done off the half back line. Clean ball handling, 3 tackles, 3 marks, 3 inside 50. So between those two, probably are leading the race at this stage if you're going to give the votes, Carl.
1: All right. Jai Amos has got a couple of the cheap ones out the back, which has been good team footy, though. He's got them right in the goal square.
0: Just looks,
1: so that's just
0: 3-1, Carl. He could end up with 6-2.
1: Just throw it out there. Just throw it out there. Dave Mundy, we'll hear from him in a moment. We need to have a chat to Eliza Riley, who's stepped into our 6PR studio from Code Sports. How are you, young lady? Are you going well?
2: I'm good. At least we've got a close game at halftime, right?
1: Now, you've sent me a list here, and I've just got to get it up on my phone. I've been watching the discussion, and I saw the coach's response to the booing of Isaac Quainer.
2: Yeah, this is going to be, I think, a topic for a few more days. Obviously, has been more than a year in the making now, but Collingwood star Isaac Quainer says everyone at the club remains a little confused about why he continues to be booed by Adelaide fans, and he just hopes to move on from the issue. Obviously, Quainer copped some jeers last night at Adelaide Oval during the Magpies win for the second time in 10 months after being the victim of a homophobic slur from Crow star Isaac Rankin in last August. Adelaide said on Friday they had to release a statement condemning the fan behaviour, saying it crossed the line. But Crows coach Matthew Nix has been criticised for not taking a strong stance on it, and that was the case again last year. So I think there's a bit more in this in the next few days.
1: Yes, I saw that play out, but I've got to reflect back to derbies when we had the Brayshaw and Gaff situation. I reckon that went on for about 5 years where Gaffey

0: Every time he rolled out, they just gave it to him, and people have long memories. Ken Hinckley's media roles under scrutiny, given that he's now got the Tassie job, right?
1: Yeah, this is going to be a big watch for the rest of the season as well. Obviously, he's stepped into the position officially this week. Big role, big, you know, week for Tasmania. But Sam Mitchell, the Hawthorn coach, was asked this morning on radio whether he would be comfortable with Ken making his way down into the Hawthorn rooms from now on, given that he is an opposition coach and does hold media roles and is expected to for the rest of the season across TV and radio. And Sam Mitchell basically said, no, I would not want an opposition coach in my change rooms. He's, you know, in a position where he's trying to recruit players, trying to build out his team, and putting himself in that situation is crossing the line for Hawthorn. So that's the first club to say it. There might be a few more, but yeah, interesting situation to have a head coach in these media roles still.
0: Yeah, there is plenty of coaches, though, that do work in the media, but I understand going back into that inner sanctum is something that is interesting. And I saw his words to Zach Butters the other day when he was down in the Port Adelaide room, so it's a good point that you make. Patrick Dangerfield to play on. I saw he might have hurt his groin, though, tonight. Did you see that? Had a little bit of a tweak of the groin, the old boy, tonight at the MCG in the game against against Melbourne.
1: Do you reckon he's reconsidering his decision to sign a contract now?
0: No. But to go on for another season, he's 20th. I mean, yeah. What an unbelievable career he's had.
1: Yeah, obviously, we'll put him within reach of that 400 game club, which we luckily have quite a few members of now, some outstanding contributors, and Paddy might join them. We're obviously playing his 375th game tonight. Didn't get through, as you said, had a little soft tissue tweak, but footy boss Andrew Mackie said he continues to drive standards at the club, even at this stage of his career. So we get to see Paddy for at least one more year.
0: I'm just putting that game back on, Eliza, so I'm not being rude, but I'm just checking what the score is. Geelong 11-6-72. Melbourne are 8-9-57 for those that care. 8 minutes to go in the third quarter there. And I haven't been looking long enough to see if Paddy is out there on the field. Thank you.
1: Thank you.
0: Eliza Riley, Code Sports is where you can read all her great work. We need a clearer commitment. On the other side, we'll be joined back in the studio by Dave Mundy. This is 6PR Football.
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9: Good evening, I'm John Nicholls. Australian political leaders are slamming the United States for increasing tariffs on Australian products. Local companies will now face a 12.5% levy on goods we sell to the United States. The Trump administration claims it's punishing Australia for buying products from countries that use slave labour. British YouTuber Young Philly will give evidence next week to defend allegations he sexually assaulted and strangled a woman after a performance in Perth 2 years ago. Young Philly is due to give evidence on Monday, and the trial is expected to conclude next week. Assistant Transport Minister John Kerry won't rule out managed retreat as an option in Llansillen's battle against coastal erosion. He met with representatives of the town yesterday to discuss short and long-term solutions to the issue, which has seen more than 50 metres of the town's coastline washed away in the past year. He says while simply moving things away from the coastline isn't an option that locals want, they do have to keep it in their back pocket. The Australian women's water polo team will play for bronze at the World Cup meeting in Sydney. They have gone down to the United States 10-6 in their semi-final. The Australian men play a semi against Hungary tomorrow. Perth's weather, down to 7 overnight, mostly sunny and 20 tomorrow. More news after the footy.
2: Throughout Australia, you're listening to 6PR's coverage of the 2026 Toyota AFL Premiership season.
0: Well, Lee Spurs in here, and so is Dave Mundy, and it's great to have the boys there in their purple, and we're talking a bit about the purple boys too at the moment, because they have been inaccurate, but they have taken a lot of marks inside 50. We haven't heard from Dave, we've heard from Jacko. How have you seen the game to halftime?
10: Yeah, it's been a pretty drab game really, hasn't it? A lot of kick mark, not a lot of pressure on the football from both teams, not a whole heap of clearances, although it did start to turn a little bit in that second quarter, but it's been, yeah, a bit of a low-intensity kick-mark affair so far. Fremantle have had a couple of opportunities going forward with their handball game once they get outside of contest, being able to generate a couple of looks and opportunities and get a dry miss out the back, but they've certainly left plenty on the table.
0: Sperry?
11: Yeah, for a ground level, you can sort of see if they go to a contest or there's a turnover ball through the middle and West Coast, you know, that broken arm tackle, the turnstile we were talking about, if they can break it to the outside, it just, West Coast is scrambling. They can't get a glove on them and they're just transitioning it so quickly with speed, and they're clearly afraid of that. You can tell by their kick game they're doing. They don't want to turn the ball over in the back half because they're worried about how fast they can get scored again. So they're trying to build it up.
0: Big problem that West Coast got. They had four front half tackles in that half. Four!
10: Yep.
11: Yeah, well, they don't have tall representation.
10: Yeah, and they're really slow to get the ball up there. They haven't, they've had, what, inside 50 counts up to 19, so they haven't had many inside 50s either. So they're really going slow out of their back half to try and limit the damage coming back off turnover.
11: And they're conscious of Alex Pearce. You can tell they don't want to bomb in his area because they feel like it creates an intercept game and then a counter attack on a quick mark. So they don't want to get turned over from an intercept mark because it's a clean possession and they just get sieved.
0: How's the halftime rave going on? All right, let's go. It's great if you've got epilepsy. Now, 192 disposals to 165. Well, it is. Anyway, The situation is West Coast overhandling the ball and Fremantle have been able to keep the pressure on more than and a lot better than West Coast. They've tackled better. They've applied that pressure, and if they had a kick straighter, they'd be 5 or 6 goals in front. The point is here at halftime is that they haven't. 11 marks inside 50 from only, when you look at, and I say only 27 inside 50s, that's a very, very high number. And if the trend continues like that, Freo are going to win this game by 60.
10: Yeah, they've had more looks than their scoring shots suggest as well. They missed out a couple of times, but they're certainly controlling this contest. They just haven't put it on the scoreboard.
0: Righto, here we go. We are about to get back underway. Here's Mark Foreman.
12: And we are. It's the Dockers who win the first clearance. Sarong hand pass to Jackson, who turns around, kicks on his right foot to half forward. Dudley, the target, finds front spot. Marks ahead of Stasevich. Hand pass to Wagner. Inside 50 they go. Amos pushed underneath it. Hands two. Jackson roved it brilliantly. Out the back, Voss. He twists and turns. Hand pass to Jackson, who snaps from 30. And he hooks it too far. Not to do that. And probably put it through. So the first score after 30 seconds goes to Luke Jackson and the Dockers. Half-time margin of 8 is out to 9. It's the quarter for BP, and keep your messages coming through, by the way. 0487 999 882. There are a ton of them. Robert, Aileen, Kelly, Neil, Anthony, we'll get to you as the quarter goes on.
0: So the footy back in play. 12-point lead it is at the G. 11-9 to 9-9. That margin is in favour of Geelong. And it is 3:36 left in the third quarter at the MCG. Paddy Dangerfield, after tweaking his groin, is out there. So there's a little bit of injury news for DP. He's obviously got that extra strength gel.
10: Not the greatest place there, Robert.
0: No, I wouldn't be rubbing it in there either, Dave. I've done that before. Learned the hard way. It wasn't good. Especially when you get it on the tip. Stings, doesn't it? As the ball comes back.
10: You would have been one to put in your teammate's jocks, I reckon, Carl.
0: Well,
10: or in the shower.
0: Guy McKenna was the practical joker in that one. A lot of things going on there. Footy comes out. Should get him on to tell a few stories. Here's the bounce. That was the Moose. The skipper goes inside. Hand pass Johnson. Goes through Chapman's hands. One by Yo. Hasn't done much. No one forward. Dockers in behind. Cole gets caught. Turns it over. Good chase and pressure. That came from the tackler. And that was Johnson again. As the footy goes out. There you go, Lee Spur. As the footy goes towards the attacking 50. Inside 50, Brayshaw. This will be Johnson's goal. It's dirt if he kicks it. And a Driscoll does. And Johnson was the man. He fought hard, he laid the tackle, he caused a turnover, and his team were the beneficiary of it. Another score involvement right there. And Fremantle are asserting their authority on this derby here on your Friday night on 882 6PR.
10: Yeah, well, it was a bit lucky in the end, Matty Johnson. He slipped over, and then Top Cole slipped over into him so he could lay that tackle. 45 minutes of football from both teams. It was just turnover to turnover. You'd want that back, but then off transition, and we've seen this in the first half as well. They get to the outside, they get the handball game going, they run at the West Coast defenders, and it looks like it's anybody's football in purple from there. Nice work by the Fremantle Dockers. A nice finish by Nathan O'Driscoll as well. He really flourished off that one. It's his third goal for the season. And Fremantle kick the first of the second half.
0: So 6-11 plays 5-2. Margin out to 15. Biggest margin of the game. BP scoreboard.
12: In game 50 as well. Well done to Nathan O'Driscoll. The Eagles will win this clearance. Dersma forward hand pass to Yo. Runs onto it. 70 out. He kicks it inside 50. Ryan got in the way. Davis right there with him. It's a neutral footy. Forward 50 stoppage for the Eagles. 30 out from goal. And on the text line as well, Jane and Jeff listening from inside the stadium too. So great to have everybody using the Sync app and the 6PR app in the stadium as a quick shot for goal. Goes all the way across the face. Out of bounds on the full.
13: Franco.
12: Yeah, nice really perception. Bellied it, Franco.
13: Put it to the top of the square. He tried to check side it. He bellied it. And now you give the ball straight back to Fremantle. Have in mind Hamish Davis's role for this evening. He's kicked a goal. Set one up.
0: Touched it four times.
12: So this is a game high.
13: I didn't mind.
12: Game high lead for Fremantle. It's 15 points at the moment. Bailey Williams intercepts at left half forward for the Eagles. So it was a kick to a contest. West Coast can go back inside again. The last, actually just one goal of this game to the Dockers. It's to the hot spot. Nobody home except for the man playing his 100th game at Optus Stadium. First player to do it, Luke Ryan, takes the intercept. That's a terrible kick. He turns it over straight to Duggan.
10: Well, Luke Jackson was the target. Wasn't even looking. He was running out his back to the play.
12: I know he's good, but he doesn't have eyes in the back of his head. So Duggan, 55 out, spears it to Stasevich. Happy birthday, by the way, to Brandon Stasevich today. Turns 27. He's got it 55 metres out. He looks a little unsure. Almost went sidewards. Instead, he just pops it up. This is what Fremantle wanted, and Jackson's there, but McDonald beats him to it. Terrible option in the end. Probably waited too long to do that. It's a Fremantle footy, and they bounce away through Jordan Clark off right halfback.
0: So Clark goes towards the boundary, and it is going to be a free kick. We'll go against Hoff, and it will be O'Driscoll. The last goal, first of a half, Fremantle. The biggest lead in the game of 15. Dropped by Frederick, taken by Franco. Tackled by Frederick is good. Footy is held up on the wing.
10: It's been the greatest of heights to start this second quarter. Has a lot of unforced errors and drop balls.
0: Well, it's been a bit like that for a lot of it. Here's Harley Reid. Ball clangers to West Coast so far in this game. Well done by McDonald. Mixed by Murdoch. Cole and McDonald then confronted. Marrick wins it. Hand pass missed his target. Taken by Ryan. Now it's Clark. Ryan, it's goes backwards and now kicking across his defensive goal is Reed. Murphy Reed's going to get it back. Got it from McDonald and uses the ball beautifully across half back and finds Wagner. 15 points margin. BP scoreboard. Double points or Qantas points. If you visit BP until the 28th of this month. Off a Falcon, the head. Looked like it might have been Brock. Here's Murphy Reed. What a kick! Oh, that was magnificent! He does a little banana. He knew where Dudley was running, and that was into space back towards goal. The smallest bloke on the field just ran into the hole. And Murphy Reed, geez, good.
13: He's good, and he's got work rate. He was the one who exited the D50. He's the one that's kicked it inside the front 50, and that's through football smarts, timing his run, and executing his craft. Murphy Reed, take a bow.
0: So Dudley hasn't booted one today. He's kicked 20 for the season, game number 19, going at just better than a goal a game. Here's Dudley on the runway, and he threads it. What a kick. 7-11-53 to 5-2-32. Dudley celebrating with his teammates. This is 882 6PR football.
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13: Dave, I'm looking at the Harvey Norman replay. Different angle of Murphy Reed's kick. There's not too many players in the game that can do that. That's a Cyril Rioli type kick.
10: Yeah, I saw Naz Wangadeen Miller do one a couple of weeks ago, and that's a high bar, isn't it?
13: That's a high bar.
10: Very, very good. The awareness and the execution to see the space and then be able to do it is just absolutely
13: 3v1,
10: ridiculous.
13: Three Eagles players, and he found the docker.
10: Yeah, just dropped it into a nice space and yeah, curled it back into it.
12: We're back in the middle. It's Harley Reid. He drops the footy. Dersma's there, but he's Bolton worries him out of it. Yeah, he is a bit tonight. Real fumbly. Bolton does a 360, gets the hand pass out. Danger here for the Eagles. Kowski taps it onto the boot of Frederick, picks it up, backs out of it. He's 50 out, and Harley Reid got him. And he lets him know about it too. And now he gets up, and the footy's given to him perfectly, and he just drops it as well.
10: I'm not sure how Sukowski didn't see Harley Reid. He was looking at him, and then turned his back on him.
12: The only one at Optus
13: that did it. That's not a free kick to Harley.
12: Yeah, it probably could have been. Down the line he goes. It's on the wing. Sarong sends it back. Tracy playing in front of Bazo. Won't get there in time, but he does touch it, which means it's a boundary throw-in rather than a last touch.
0: Not a free kick because he's a yapper. He would have got one from Jackson as well in the middle earlier in the game.
10: But Tracy's gone over the fence here.
13: They gave
10: there.
13: A free kick against Harley for the same kick.
12: Tracy's ended up in the corporate box that's at ground level.
0: The field club down there,
13: Look, he's gone over.
12: They've got their money's worth as Frederick scrambles one forward. Sarong tracks it. He'll take the mark too. Just the 15, chip inside, 50 for Amos. Oh, he drops it. In fact, let's give credit there to Tyler Young. The closing speed was brilliant, and he fisted it out of bounds.
10: Give up on it, did he? But that's where Jai Miss needs to get the big jukes out. Had a half a metre of space. If he tries to take that out in front of him, there's no way the defender can get a fist in.
12: So it's a forward 50 stoppage for the Dockers. Jackson works his way to the front. Double-fisted tap, jumps to Bolton, whose kick is smothered out of bounds. Who knows where that was going? Probably straight through the sticks. So well done, Dersma.
13: Great set play, but West Coast were onto it because Jackson tapped it into the space for Shea Bolton. And I think it's a metre in the goal mouth, a half a metre. You know where he's going to put it.
12: 21 points is the Dockers' lead. That is a game high. First two goals of this second half. That's a deliberate tap as well to the back. It didn't quite get to Bolton. And now the Eagles hold it up. Herbert met with a big tackle, turns it over. Sarong, off one step, snaps all the way to the goal line. That was crazy stuff.
13: Shanahan's gone back behind the ball, so they've sensed Freo's complete dominance since the start of this third quarter.
12: 22 points is the margin. It was rushed through for a behind. We've played 6 and a bit minutes in this third quarter. For the BP score.
0: Bit of a trend developing. It's finally seen the Freo Dockers get more value for money as they get a couple of quick goals We've got 13 and a half to play on the clock for Providence Lifestyle Resorts in this third quarter. BP scoreboard. Bo Allen, nice fend off with Erasmus. He got rid of him. Kick not great though. Jack Williams at his toes. And then Bolton came in, applied some pressure. Sliding in was Allen. Got it out with a hand pass to Harley Reid, but footy coming back. It's a throw. So it'll go back to McDonald. McDonald kick out to the wing to Murphy Reid. He darts away. Has a bounce. Got the better of Brock. Kicked nicely again for Dudley, who he combined with last time. He goes back to Reid. Reid onto the boot. Goes long and strong. Does he get it home? He does! Goes over the top of Shanahan. And he is already charging back to his teammates. Look at that. There's celebrations happening inside the centre square as he ran to that area of the field. And the Freo Dockers all of a sudden moved to 8-12, 65-2-32. The West Coast Eagles have stayed in the rooms at half-time. And that is on the BP scoreboard.
13: Carl, you asked me at half-time who was leading the Glendinning Allen medal. No, it wasn't too definitive, mate. Try Amos there and Matthew Johnson, but I think Murphy Reid has just had a 10-minute period where he's just gone to the top of the leaderboard. He's having some sort of a quarter. How's his football smarts with ball in hand and then to follow up his second effort, third effort, and then he goes in and kicks a goal?
10: Yeah, he's had five disposals along with Caleb Strong's start this quarter. And yeah, football smarts, awareness, game positioning. I don't think he's had a football without getting it back as well, so his follow-up work is really good.
12: Back in the middle, Cox wins the tap over the head of Williams, and now they surge it forward. It gets to half-back. Bo Allen, hands and knees, stands in the way. Stripped of it, holding the ball. Bolton got him. This is what the Dockers do. They surge. You can almost click your fingers, blink and you'll miss it. The kick inside 50 is brilliant. That is outstanding. Amos on the lead. All he had was a metre separation. He got the Dukes up, takes the mark 40 out directly in front.
13: You find the space and we'll put it there. That's a set play. That's a training drill they do over and over. Troy Amos knows what he's got to do. He's got to be patient with his lead. He's got to be ready, find the space, and then he'll present. Once a key forward presents, you're obligated to put it right there. And as you said, Dave, put the Dukes out, which he did that time. No defender can stop that.
12: He kicked five goals in the Derby earlier this year. He's already got three. Jai Amos from 45 metres out directly in front. It's left-ish, but it's there. He has got four, and he's got a taste for it as well. Jai Amos sends Fremantle more than five goals clear. Every goal, every score now is a game-high margin. 34 points to be exact. And we are nearing the halfway point of this third quarter on the BP scoreboard.
10: I can see as well in Harvey, Norman replay, the system and how they work so well together, the Fremantle forwards, and the multiple threats they have in their front half, which makes the West Coast defenders really lock on. There's not much sag support, not much drop back there for help. Everyone's hard on one-on-ones, hard on their players. And when Paddy Voss is the initial lead-up and wheels out the way, there's a huge pocket of space. All Shea Bolton had to do was pop it in there, and he knew someone was coming.
0: Well, this is where the Eagles have to stand up, because the Dockers are flexing their muscle and they need to get out of their shells, the Eagles, as Allen just gets fended off easily by Bolton. He retrieves his own footy because it was jarred free. He went back to half-back to Warner. Warner swings the kick beautifully out to the wing into Driscoll. And now Fremantle again, maintaining control, 34 points in front. They very quickly put the margin on West Coast, asking them questions. Footy gets floated forward. McCarthy, a bit dodgy, going for the contest. Oh, well done, Dudley. Got it out to Amos. Amos quickly towards the square. Tracy! Can't take it. Knocked away. Well done by the Eagles. They get it to ground level. In comes Jackson, picked up by Frederick. Freddie gets tackled. Ball jarred free. Good tackle by Franco. And for Medalia Steele, he wins himself a free kick.
10: Yeah, that's great follow-up. He's played on here.
0: So Franco, looks like he's a right footer because he kicks an awkward left foot kick. That's a big mark by Shanahan. Power Bay mark of the night there, Jacko.
13: Well, he's got to keep presenting. They've got to get some results out of him, get some marks, get him into the game.
0: So in short, he went to Herbert. Herbert's going to go back to Dersmer. Dersmer's going to go all the way back to Bazo, and all of a sudden the West Coast Eagles find themselves 30 out from their defensive goal.
10: Now Shanahan's gone back forward, hasn't been picked up, so defensive scramble here by Fremantle. West Coast have an extra forward.
0: Switch of play, kick in short. This is the problem.
13: Freo are happy to play this game because they'll wait for the turnover and then they'll go.
0: Brock Young. West Coast have chipped it around six times and they are still at half back.
10: Luke Ryan now manning up.
0: And guess where that one just went, everybody? If you're not watching, it has gone straight back to Bazo inside the defensive 50 and he goes sideways like a crab, gets around the man on the mark, kicks it out towards the wing position and there it is, the turnover. Dockers just kept the pressure, kept their cool, kept their zone. O'Driscoll takes it to the boundary. We'll see it tossed in.
10: It's been clear right from the very first minute. The West Coast's greatest fear out of the back half is Fremantle's turnover game. They're trying to limit opportunity, limit shots. Fremantle generated 11 scoring shots from turnovers already.
12: Right on halfway, Mason Cox to the front. Reed got it to Brayshaw, to Cox, a little too slow. He got stripped of it, but it flicked out, so it's a neutral footy. I love putting the call out there as to where you're listening. So many of you in the stadium. So Mel's in block 333. We've got Jeff and Jane listening. Matt and Lorraine in block 148. We love it. We love taking you along with us. 0487 999 882 is the text line.
10: There's Chapman assuming responsibility on Shanahan with Alex Pearce off at the moment. It's a good matchup for West Coast.
12: Fourth stoppage in 30 seconds coming up. We're still right on halfway. Cox, brilliant tap. Bolton sprints away, shrugs off Hoff. In fact, it was Duggan. Hand pass forward to Murphy Reed. Another touch. Give the man the medal. His chip kick forward is good. O'Driscoll takes the mark 60 metres out. He's held up a little bit. His last ball, Dave, was a bit of a floater. Has kicked a goal. This is a traditional drop punt. Tracy, the target, hand to it. Didn't mark it. Tap to his advantage. Left forward pocket. Back to O'Driscoll, who steps around Young. He's going to banana it to the top of the goal square. It falls short. Intercept mark taken by Willem Dersma on the last line of defence. 34 points is the Dockers' lead. It's a game high. West Coast need to do something, and they need to do it quickly.
0: So Dersma wheels around for the back of Boel and then kicks it out of bounds on the full. He's having a dirty night tonight, the youngster. Number one pick. Hasn't had a good one. Probably his worst game for the season. Sadly for him, McDonald gets the kick into play after the lasso, and he kicks it into Brayshaw, who's been a good player so far tonight. Goes deep, but again it's Dersma. Takes another intercept, Mark Jacko.
10: Trying to get him into the game. That's right. His 11th disposal. Found it hard to find the footy.
0: So Herbert. Off back to Herbert. Herbert's under the pump now. Freddie got him out of it. Ushered him out of it. Picked it up, Freddie. Snap a goal, Freddie. Have a salute, Freddie. That was brilliant, Freddie. He's going to run to the interchange bench and get himself a rest, suck on some pickle juice. That's what he'll do as he celebrates here on your Friday night. 882 6PR footy, one of the goals of the night by Michael Frederick for Toyota Material Handling.
14: Yeah, 5-2 in this third quarter, and it's come on pressure and turnover. You bite Freo to the contest. If you're going to overhand and use the ball in your back half, trying to create something with momentum with no purpose, Fremantle are just going to sweat on you, and that's what they've done. Another turnover goal in favour of Fremantle. Now it's getting dangerously a big margin against West Coast here. Now it can really blow out. If Freo want to, they can take this beyond 10 goals.
10: Yeah, it was a brilliant chase by Josh Tracy as well. He was the one who put that initial pressure on. Herbert fumbling the football brought Michael Frederick into it, who obviously finished the job, but that's the absolute strength and why Fremantle's tall forwards in particular work so well.
12: It's 5 goals in a row to the Dockers. Williams of the Eagles, that's Bailey. He won the tap, got it to Yo. Hand pass fed to Harley. Throws the head back. They didn't pay it. Hand pass out the back. Bo Allen gets it to Kelly, who sells Hoff under some pressure. It's going to be held up. It's all a bit scrappy now.
13: Got to go back to basics here, West Coast. Don't try and break tackles. Just get it in your front half.
12: Bailey Williams wins the tap. Bolton sharks it. Scrubbers one to half forward. Herbert in the way. He's been pretty good. And he trapped it cleanly. Well done. Hand pass to Bazo off half back. Here they go. Harley Reid feeds Bo
13: inside.
12: Allen. Puts
13: Haskell.
12: The burners on. There is the inside hand pass. And Ollie Franco
0: What's
12: slipped
0: he
12: over.
0: Feet?
12: He slipped over, but he was taken high by Ryan. So the Eagles will continue going forward.
0: He slipped over all night.
12: 40 points they trail by. High kick. Inside 50. They jostle. Eyes on it from Jackson. Shanahan brought it to the deck and he roves it himself and almost kicked a brilliant goal. but he's missed just to the left. He snapped it too far. 7 minutes to go. 39 points is the Eagles' lead. They haven't scored a goal for 25 minutes.
0: So 15 minutes to go at the MCG. 17 points is the lead to Geelong. Wiltshire just threaded one. Melbourne were having a bit of a fight back. Meantime, McCarthy to Herbert. Keeps racking up the numbers. He's on target, or he's already got his record, as Kelly kicks deep. Up goes Yo. He's been quiet, but he goes to ground level. Jackson put his big body in the road. McPhee, the Moose, that's Pierce. Back to Jackson. Kick outside defensive 50. Herbert did well, worked his way to the front. Personal trainer shows his strength. He's well built. He's got nice muscles. Good toning, Jacko. Thank you. When he used to play, Glenn, there's a bit of mirror work. That's what I've been told. Footy's back in motion. Gets tossed up. Jackson knocks it down. It's lost by Franco. There he is. He's had a swipe at it. Herbert got it the first time. Missed it the second. Harley got it. He's inside 50. Snaps towards an open goal square. And Pierce goes back, gets a hand on it, nushes it to the boundary. Chased by Jack Williams. Footy out of bounds.
13: Haven't been able to separate the forwards, the Eagles, Waterman and Shanahan, when their entry's in the 50. That's another one by Harley Reid under pressure. Just bomb it to the top of the square. And Alex Pierce just ushered that over the boundary line for a stoppage.
0: So our third quarter scoreboard for BP, 6:23 left on the Providence Lifestyle Resort time clock. Brayshaw bumped hard by Yo, and he was in the sandwich, and no free kick. Harley Reid again at ground level, picking himself up. One free kick for two against for Harley. 57 free kicks for the season. His equal record as most free kicks is 60. Got that last year.
10: I think he might beat that, Carl.
0: He might. He's equal with me, Dave. So I'm hoping. I've been barracking that he gives away more free kicks as away comes Brayshaw. Well, it's been the stats man over there. I just thought I'd give him a negative one tonight. That's Mark Foreman, as we see Bazo steer one to the middle.
12: I can pick a few. They go backwards. They've done that a fair bit. Duggan at centre-half back goes back to Bazo, who we understand has a multi-year deal in front of him for the West Coast Eagles. He's one of 15 uncontracted players at the end of this year.
0: Goal to Melbourne, so marching back to 11 points at the G, 14 minutes to play.
12: Oh, lazy from Hoff. So Bazo went to Hoff next to the boundary, who
9: McCarthy
12: took the mark. Didn't
9: McCarthy,
12: pardon me, didn't back off and tried to feed the hand pass. It was smothered out of it.
13: Because there's nothing up forward, so they're trying to generate some play and get some run going.
10: Well, it's clear once they get to the midway part of the ground, up to the middle, they're happy to engage, re-energise the football with those handball receives. Just not quite coming off at the moment.
12: Bailey Williams takes it straight out of the ruck, scrubbers it forward. Ryan chases after it, ahead of Davis. I think Luke, it might come off his boot. It did. Unlucky for Luke Ryan. Hamish Davis, 60 metres out, will send it further forward. And Ryan's a little ginger on that right ankle. Lee Spur is right there in front of him.
15: Yeah, it's right knee, fellas. He's grabbing that right knee. Looks quite sore.
10: Ask him, Lee. What?
12: Okay, yeah,
15: hopefully it's just a stinger.
16: Lukey, what is it?
12: Have a word. As the Eagles go inside 50, no mark. Waterman hands to it. The Dockers are sending it back the other way. Luke Ryan's up and running now as well. We're 50 out from the Eagles' goal. Sarong tackles Davis. Ball up.
10: Running is very generous, Mark. I'm watching the old veteran make his way back to D50. Looking sorer than he normally does.
12: Yeah. Always looks very sore too, our man Luke Ryan. You can hear him on Monday Night Sports Today. The kick out of the stoppage. Amos marked it right on halfway. Hand pass to Murphy Reid, whose kick is not great. He's kicked it out on the full under no real pressure. But don't worry, you can still give him the medal.
13: First mistake of the night.
0: That's the first mistake he's made in his life.
12: Yeah.
10: He didn't try to kick a banana on his left. That would come off.
12: Yeah. He just never wastes a footy.
0: Except that.
15: Yes, he does. He just wasted one.
12: Yeah, well, besides that.
0: Spurry's got something to say. Quick, Spurry.
15: Oh, Lukey, Ryan just came off. He's been rubbing the out lateral side of his knee. He just signaled to the bench and just came straight off. They're just assessing him right now.
12: So a diving mark on the right wing for the Eagles. They're still short of halfway. It's Johnston. They trail this one by 39 points. The kick is good. Tom Cole leads up. We've got 4.5 minutes left in this third quarter. Fremantle with the last 5 goals. Here's Kelly at half forward. He gets pushed in the back as he kicked it, so it'll come back to where it is. 60 out from goal. It's the free kick.
10: Yeah, again, a handball receive, and they're attacking mid zone to try and speed up once they get there.
12: Murphy Reid's giving it away. It's very clear.
13: Dirty night now, Murphy Reid.
0: Very clear.
13: Free kick,
0: where's the advantage there, though? He pushed him in the back after he kicked it, and now bring it all the way back because it was in the pocket.
16: See, very smart from Murphy Reid. That's why he did it. Give the man the medal.
0: Like,
16: Kelly
0: the advantage.
16: Plays on, drives it to the top of the square. Waterman jumps. He doesn't get it. Front of the pack. It's a neutral footy. Marrick picks up. Hand pass to Cole. Ducks into Brayshaw's tackle. Loses it. Play on, they say. Tyler Young is inside attacking 50. He's tackled by Dudley. We'll get a height check on those two. It's a neutral ball. Forward 50 stoppage for the Eagles. 3.5 minutes left in this third quarter for BP.
10: Tyler Young 196. Dudley 168.
0: Yeah, bit of a height difference there as Jackson receives it from a teammate. Gave it to Clark, who just hoiks a kick out of the danger zone. Down towards the wing position. Voss went up. Spoiled the contest. Tracy, hand pass to the boundary side. Looking for Dudley. That'll go out of bounds without the touch. And hang on.
16: Boundary umpire
0: reckons he touched it before it went out of bounds. He said it came off his knee, above the knee.
10: Josh Tracy's been a little bit fumbly tonight. Missed out on a couple of marks you'd normally expect him to take. And even in that occurrence there, just fumbled the football, didn't allow him to get the handball out properly.
0: Gee, no Harvey Norman replay there of that situation on the boundary. Harley Reid left it behind. Johnson's hand pass into a bit of open space. Picked up by Brayshaw. Hand passed in close quarters to Wagner. Oh, Brayshaw off his back got it. Got a kick. And then Marrick cut it off. Kicks towards half four. Jack Williams trying to get it down at ground level. Here's Dersman. Nice spin, young man. Hand pass over the top. Found his teammate there in Murdoch. Marrick came and drills one to half forward and into the space. And that space was taken up by Tommy Cole, and he took the mark just before it went out of bounds. 29-point lead it is at the moment to Frio. Williams, Jack Williams, takes it and then stuffs up the kick. And he kicks a very ordinary behind. 5-4, 34, 10, 12, 72. That's your score. Fremantle lead, BP scoreboard.
10: Oh, the ball boy's just gone over. Missed the ground ball. Big belly slide.
16: Oh, boy. Lee Spurs riding the boundary for Medalia Steel.
15: Oh, Jake Morton was right there for a quick handball receive, which would have taken some pressure off. He could have done a 1-2 or just let Jake Waterman kick it. So football IQ there, letting him down.
16: Warner straight down the middle, and Tracy clunked it. Strong hands. Off half back they go. Murphy Reid involved again. Brayshaw drills a kick. O'Driscoll was stretching. He dropped it, but he's got time. He tracks back. His kick in the middle is dangerous. He looks for Johnson. It gets there, but off hands, they retain the footy. Middle of the ground, hand pass to McVee. Off halfback Chapman is going to steady them up. Right wing Clark takes the mark from the Chapman chip kick. And Clark goes forward. Oh, he set up Moose. Stasovic came forward, did well, affected the spoil. It's a West Coast footy. He's going to try and kick around the corner. It's all a little ugly at the moment. Hoff gathers the deflected footy, and McDonald, playing for his life in this team, was right there with Waterman, fists it out of bounds into the dugout. It's a boundary throwing.
10: That's an absolute strength of Austin McDonald, isn't he? He's very much back shoulder, key defender. Great defence on that lead up there.
16: Well, he wins 9 out of 10 one-on-ones. Can you believe that, Dave? He just does not say die as Harley Reid takes the footy and then take it in a suplex by Brayshaw and Clark. A legal suplex, mind you. Yeah. It is a ball up. All is well. Jackson, the tap. Reid, the rove. That's Harley. They've got
10: Harley's
16: to dock it
10: one,
16: down.
10: Under Matt Johnson.
16: Oh, he's giving him one in the guts. Oh, boy.
10: Free kick against. Yep. That might be some MRO trouble, given the AFL's penchant for Tommy Hicks.
17: 58th free kick against.
16: Well, you can't do that
10: now. Two to go,
16: Carl.
10: Two to go.
16: So Matt Johnson will take the footy. He goes to half forward, and they're out the back as well. Cox, that's Mason. He's the only one out there tonight. Takes the mark. Feeds Wagner. He drives it long to the top of the square. Tracy's in prime position. Great spoil over the top from Brady Hoff. He gets it out of bounds. Scrambling defence. And
13: he was unlucky, Tracy, not getting the free kick there. Besso was just looking at him, not the ball. It's front on contact, isn't it?
16: Probably was.
17: I was asking that question too, Jack.
16: A minute 22 left. This one's thrown in. The Eagles, long way.
0: So let's see what happens here. The Eagles try to clear the danger zone. Footy goes out towards Harvey Johnson, and he gets the footy under control. And what's he going to do with it? That's the question. He hand passes it out to Stasovic. Now Stasovic puts Franco under pressure. Well done, Fremantle. Sarong wins the tackle this time. Tried to get it across to McVee. He did. And then Hoff was tough as Murphy Reid. He beat him. Now to Cole, who darts away. A bounce on the wing. Carries the footy to half forward. Kicks it long inside 50. Shanahan his target. He was pushed under the ball. Waterman's going to get it anyway. Might have been a free kick, but it'll be a goal to the Eagles. And Waterman finally gets away from McDonald. And the West Coast Eagles get their first goal of the quarter. They're 6-4-40. Fremantle are 10-12-72. The margin is back to 32 with 37 seconds left on the BP time clock.
13: First goal in 35 minutes for the Eagles, but it came off the back of some fast play off the half-back line. And they're going to have to take a few more risks, Dave Mundy, because when Fremantle get numbers back and clog it up, West Coast have been finding it life very difficult to be able to penetrate their back six of the Dockers.
10: Yeah, it's definitely a free kick against Carl Warner. When either Luke Ryan or Alex Pearce are off, West Coast have one matchup where Fremantle are trying to field and cover a tall, which looks really vulnerable from a Fremantle point of view. So if West Coast can exploit that matchup, whichever one it may be, they have a better avenue towards goal. But it was beautiful work by Brady Hoff on the half-back line. Two big contests.
12: Cox wins the tap. Brayshaw sharks it. Forward go the Dockers. Only onto the lap of Marcus Herbert. He dropped it. And Frederick ended up spoiling. In comes Marek. Backwards hand pass to McCarthy. He's corralled. They're under pressure. Swakowski gets Marek. Hand pass out to Stasevich. They've got him. He bursts through. Hand pass to Franco. Held up by Andy Brayshaw. It will be a ball up. 15 seconds. 70 from goal. And a cheerio. Obi and Kaz are in Greece. And Graham's on a cruise ship in the Mediterranean.
0: And just quickly, Geelong by 22 points, 8 minutes to go over Melbourne at the MCG.
12: Also, a text from no name, but somebody in Amsterdam. So as well as in the stadium, we're all around the world on 6PR. Great to have you with us. 8 seconds, Harley Reid takes it away. I don't think there's long enough. And McDonald drops the intercept. Pierce at ground level, tackled by Murdoch. But that is three-quarter time in a quarter that was dominated by the Fremantle Dockers. 5-1. Sees them turn for home with a 32-point lead.
0: Yeah, and Jai Amos has 4 goals in the game. 10-12-72, play 6-4-40. Amos with 4. Frederick, Reid, Tracy, Dudley, O'Driscoll, Voss, good spread. And for the West Coast Eagles, 2 to Williams, 1 to Waterman, 1 to Cole, Davis and Murdoch. The Fremantle Dockers really asserted their authority in that third quarter. And we'll hear the thoughts from Dave Money and Glenn Jakovich. This is 6PR Football.
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5: Inside 50, Brayshaw. This will be Johnson's goal. It's dirt if he kicks it. And O'Driscoll does. Game number 19 going at just better than a goal a game. Here's Dudley on the runway. And he threads it. What a kick. Reed onto the boot. Goes long and struck. Does he get it home? He does. Goes over the top of Shanahan. Freddie got him out of it. Ushered him out of it. Picked it up, Freddie. Snap a goal, Freddie. Have a salute, Freddie. That was brilliant.
0: Yeah, that was brilliant, Freddie. I enjoyed it. I got all the goals then, didn't I? I seemed to have a lot of them. That was good. 10-12. Good for Fremantle fans. You should be enjoying this if you're listening around the stadium and you're a Dockers fan, because you did really have a great quarter. 10-12, 72, 6-4, 40. Margin is 32. Here's Jacko with the Perth window and door replacement company stats.
13: Yeah, thanks, Carl. Look, the stats heavily favoured in Frio's way, particularly marks inside 50, 13-3. Tackles inside their front half is 9-1 in favour of Fremantle, and tackles around the ground 47-36. It's an area that West Coast have really struggled. They only had their first tackle in their front 50 in that third quarter, only one in their forward 50 for the Eagles. Disposal efficiency 77% Fremantle, whilst the Eagles have had a few extra, just over 13 possessions more in total, but clearly winning around centre clearance work and stoppage clearance as well. Headouts in favour of the Dockers. So it's all favouring to a Fremantle win. They won the quarter by 4 goals. They had 11 inside 50s, so less inside 50s, but they were more productive. West Coast had 14, the most that they've had for the game, but to no much return. A late goal there by Jack Wardham. Some of the individual stat winners, I think Murphy Reid moved up the charts there, Dave Mundy.
6: Yeah, had a good quarter, didn't he? I'll start with West Coast Herbert with 27 disposals, Harley Reid 24 disposals and 10 clearances, the most on the ground. Tim Kelly up to 20. Matt Johnson for Fremantle, 23 disposals and 5 clearances. That's been a good battle with Harley Reid. Looked like he tried to curl his influence around stoppage towards the end of that quarter. Andy Brayshaw with 23 and Murphy Reid up to 19 disposals now after having a strong quarter. He had 9. Andy Brayshaw had 11 in that third quarter, but Fremantle really ratcheted up the pressure. They're up to 190s in that quarter and scored 4 of their goals off turnover. So forcing West Coast into error, into fumble and capitalising off the back of it.
0: Lee Spur.
19: Lukey Ryan, boys, back on the field, right knee strapped. Harley Reid a bit unlucky that quarter. I reckon he's suffering a bit of Harley tax. I was watching that free kick of Matty Johnson. He had his arms wrapped around him at the stoppage. Harley tried to shrug him and just threw the elbow back to get him off. They paid a free stiff.
16: 32 points is the mountain that the Eagles need to climb, but Fremantle first inside 50. Jackson, the target, hands to it. Didn't know mark. It's 30 out from goal. And now the Eagles can hold it up. Good tackle from Bolton, which is rewarded. He ran down Brock, and Shea Bolton is the last person you'd want to be run down by. He is so quick, shot for goal, 40 out, slightly left of centre.
6: Yeah, had enough time to feint a handball and then decided to hold it in after he got tackled. Pretty easy.
13: No awareness. You have to know that you've got dangerous forwards about on to tackle you, so just slap it on the boot and get it down in the centre wing and just get some territory.
16: He owns 2 out of the 4 premiership medals for the Dockers in tonight's lineup. Obviously, both with the Tigers. This is disposal number 13 coming up for Shea Bolton, 45 metres out. Back into the team this week. Oh, that is a stinker right off the side of the boot. It hits the deck. The Dockers keep it alive. Hand pass comes back to O'Driscoll, who snaps for goal. He's got 2. In game number 50, Nathan O'Driscoll with a brilliant finish.
14: Dave, you should never concede that you think the player's going to kick the goal. You expect Bolton to kick that, or at least a score. But defenders have got to play like your life depends on it. And for Fremantle now, see on the Harvey Norman replay, he sprays the ball. Now look at this. Look what the West Coast defenders do. They've got to clear that. That can't happen. You can't have Jai Amos just win an easy ball off the boundary line there. You've got to take it over the line. You've got to play more desperate football.
10: Well, and more to the point, Ryan Marrick collapsed in to try and go and help and support. Had no forwards rolling up to cover his man, Nathan O'Driscoll, who held his shape and his distance really well. It was a really easy handball out to him, and he finished off nicely.
0: So Petty having a shot for Melbourne, but it is Geelong who are going to get the chocolates. 18-9-12-12. They've got 3 minutes to play there, so it's out of Melbourne's reach, you would think. As O'Driscoll, who's got a couple, nice paddle, paddled it back to Sarong, who gave it by hand to Brayshaw, who fends off Marrick and gives it out to McVee, who paddles it to his advantage, grabs it, runs away from Cole. Dersmer dispossessed Sarong for the moment. Sarong came back, got it, maybe got a free kick in the process, and that'll go against Cole. Sarong spears a pass to the edge, back edge of the centre square. Ryan decides to go just behind the centre circle where Clark was waiting, took the mark, advanced with a wobbly kick forward, not great, spoiled by Tracy, down for Switkowski, and he goes bang, and he threads one straight through the middle, and that is the 13th goal, is it, or is that the 12th?
14: It's the 12th goal.
0: The 12th goal to Fremantle. They're at 12-12 on our last quarter scoreboard for Parkwood Plumbing Centre and the West Coast Eagles. They've stopped one goal since half-time.
14: Yeah, good stoppage. Well, it's a good crumbing goal. Switkowski, this is front and centre. This is great forward crowd. Watch him track the ball. Loses Duggan. Right foot. Bang. Goal.
10: Yeah, it's a great place to be, isn't it? It would be an amazing forward line to be a small forward in as well. We know how many goals the talls are kicking, but Josh Tracy, what makes him such a good player at the moment is that he rarely gets outmarked. So even though that was a bit of a mongrel punt by Jordan Clark, fell a bit short and favoured Bazo, he gets himself back in the contest, forces a spill, and Switkowski's in the right spot.
16: What a pick up for the Dockers. Pick 73, Sam Switkowski back in 2017. In the restart again, Kelly sends it the wrong way, really. Bolton leads out, was clean. He gets a hand pass over to O'Driscoll, flicks it, tried to get it to Johnston, but it's come unstuck. Duggan in the way to Yo, and then Starcevic is run down by Luke Jackson. No pressure. Prior opportunity, but the forward 50 pressure is outstanding.
10: A horrible awareness by Duggan as well. Just gave it to his teammate, knowing, or should have seen that Jackson was coming.
16: Worst birthday present ever. The tumble kick out of D50. He's coming straight back. McVee intercepts. Chips backwards to Alex Pierce. Moose, they call. So I can assure you they're not booing the skipper.
10: Really squeezing here, aren't they, Fremantle? Really putting the pressure on.
16: Sidewards to Ryan, who drives them long to the top of the square. Mason Cox up, but he's beaten to it by Bailey Williams. Great mark at the top of the defensive goal square. The Eagles trail by 44 points. We've played 3 minutes in this final quarter.
14: He's going to hold his spot in the side. Mason Cox is going to get that ball down the ground. You've got Switkowski at the foot. So
0: Duggan trying to pick off Kelly. Coming hard is Warner. And he just dumps it decisively over the boundary. 3-on-1.
10: Yeah, he did very well. Nice press, wasn't it, to come forward and defend that one. And he spoiled it about 30 metres, straight down the race, past Lee Spur there. You would have been happy with that one, Spurry.
15: Oh, it was a big spoil. I want to see a big Specky. Get your knee on his back. Take a big hanger. Get the Hilux.
0: So, margin is 26 points at the MCG. Geelong, with 2 minutes to play, are in front there. Allen, Davis, for Reid, who looks at Reid and then hand passed it to Waterman and then hand passed it for Murdoch, who's chased down by Clark. Reid down! And
10: yeah, played that really well. Knew the pressure was coming, Milan, and just a little handball in front of himself. Got a holding the man free kick.
0: So Allen, who stood adjacent, well done by Clark, did quite affect the swirl, but it was knocked away, dropped by Davis. Warner then got it, gave it to Ryan, gives it to Johnson. Johnson will go back to Ryan. Ryan's got a man nearby. He'll thread it to him, and that was McVee. McVee to Murphy Reid. He's surrounded by Eagles. What can he do here? He can't get away. It's going to be taken by Marrick, who won it. He gave it to Dersmer. Dersmer onto the boot. Spears a pass beautifully. Across he goes to Davis. Kicked a goal a long, long, long, long, long time ago. He got the first goal of the game. In memory?
10: Yeah, this is going to be a long way out. He'll be kicking just outside the 50-metre arc.
0: There was a lot of longs just in that little minute then. We'll see what he's able to do. He's going to go back and settle. He's over the ball. Going to have to kick it 55. He's going to have to kick it 55. He has kicked it 55. He's kicked it beyond 55. And he's just missed it to the right. So a point. So 6-5-41 plays 12-12-84. Margin back to 43. But we've still got 16 minutes to play in this game for Providence Lifestyle Resorts.
16: So very shortly, we're going to be told the attendance. The score to beat for the Dockers, 56,536. That will be their largest ever home and away crowd.
10: Nothing's like that.
16: You don't reckon?
10: Looking pretty full.
16: I reckon they're going to give it a nudge as they go to halfway. Tracy can't take the mark. Ground level. Murphy Reed's there again. His hand pass knocked down. Starswitch goes in for the Eagles. He's not tackled. Murphy Reed let him go. Hand pass to McCarthy, then to Duggan. Drives them forward. Outnumber Warner. The spoil over the top. Jordan Clark is clean. Hand pass to Warner. Here they go off halfback. He hits Matt Johnson, but ahead of the footy. So he goes sideways to Wagner. Takes the mark, back into the team this week. Missed the previous five games. High footy to Switkowski in front of the gates. He takes the mark, runs 10 metres.

0: in this fourth quarter for the Parkwood Chronicles.
1: They've broken, haven't they? Fremantle, overwhelming. Run and carry and handball game has really cracked West Coast Open. Could have raffled this goal between three or four of them. Shea Bolton gets it. Could have handballed to Murphy Reid, top of the 50-metre arc. Could have kicked it to Jai Miss leading up at him. Could have kicked it to Luke Jackson at the top of the goal square. Or Paddy Voss in the goal square. It's been an overwhelming performance here. Getting the ball to the outside now with these, and that was an easy goal.
2: They absorbed West Coast's first quarter pressure, three goals, and they won that first quarter, albeit by a point. But since then, they've left them, kept them to three goals for the remaining three and gone on their way to an emphatic win.
3: So Geelong have defeated Melbourne by 20 points. So they certainly keep a top six chance alive. Bolton out of the guts, gives a hand pass Murphy Reid, sweeps a hand pass out to Sarong. He darts inside and uses the footy. Rasmus, he had to stretch, but he stretched far enough. Now he will go back directly in front about 40 metres out.
2: Party tricks now, 14 to 4, marks inside 50. Complete dominance by Fremantle.
1: A fair bit of mayo put on this one by Neil Rasmus as well. Had the jump for it, but he's just stretched out the 1 minute. And lucky he did so. I think the kick was actually for Jackson behind him, but Merrick would have cut that one off.
3: Jackson just stood there and kept Merrick away. And Erasmus from 40. He shoots and he has missed. It's a behind only. 13-13. Let back on it. Plays 6-5, so 50-50 shots on goal. We've got 50 points of margin. It's going to be Stasevich to bring the footy back into play. And he's just hovering around inside his defensive goal square. He's going to kick it out just outside the defensive zone to Hoff, who points at the man on the mark, gives it to Herbert, back to Hoff. And Fremantle, oh gee, good pressure by Freddie. Ball just gets booted straight in the air, and Chapman's been able to take that intercept mark for Freer.
0: He chips them to half forward. Bolton again, he air passed to Murphy Reid, but Tom Cole was right there. Turnover gets to Kelly, who chips them to the wing. Williams a little slow. McDonald closed him quickly, caused the spill. They're just will not relent, these Dockers. And Herbert twists and turns. They're just retaining it. Hand pass to Franco. Hand pass to Kelly. He chips in. Board. O'Driscoll gets in the way. Knocks it down. Jack Williams is there, though. Marek hand pass. Oh, it's all labour intensive. He kicks it into Freddie. O'Driscoll picks up. Fremantle has the footy. Backwards hand pass to McDonald. A backwards kick to Murphy Reid. I don't think that went 15. He twists and turns and runs backwards. That didn't go 15, but Chapman gets out of it with a brilliant spin away from McCarthy. Kick to centre half ball. Freddie's on his own. Takes the mark. Plays on. Runs to 48. Pulled off his kick. Ends with Dudley. He gets the hand pass towards Frederick, who picks it up. Backwards hand pass to Bolton and his bootlaces. This isn't one for the archives. It's the last 30 seconds. We will have a stoppage, and I think everybody can take a breath.
1: Yeah, both teams just need to pull the jets a little bit, don't they? Fremantle trying to fight off a little bit more, and they can chew it multiple times.
0: The three-headed monster all stand at the top of the goal square. Murphy Reid has his hand pass knocked down. Kelly did well. Forwards to Harley Reid off half back. He takes a bounce. Forward hand pass to Johnston.
2: Nothing.
0: He's
2: up
0: at
2: forward.
0: Halfway. Yeah, you're right, Jacko. Nothing up forward. They've turned it over. McDonald, hand pass to Chapman. The umpire will stop this. It was a trip. He's coming back to
2: no advantage.
0: It's against Harley. Hello, Carl.
4: 59.
0: They chip into the middle. Neil Erasmus takes the mark.
3: He might break the record tonight.
0: Yeah.
1: So it's equal 60.
3: 60.
1: And that's
0: in
1: an equal
0: season.
1: Record.
3: 1992.
1: So he needs 60.
3: 1992 for me. 2025 for Harley. 60.
1: Is that a West Coast record?
3: There's still another five game. No. West Coast.
0: Okay. O'Driscoll found space. He takes the mark. Drives them to the top of the square. He gets out the back. Amos with a looping hand pass to Tracy, who spins. He's going to go all the way back. That's a 40-metre hand pass. Murphy Reid centres it up. He doesn't get to Frederick. Well done, Stasevich, to intercept. But Erasmus picks it up. He hand passes to O'Driscoll. Hand pass to Murphy Reid. Gets it out to Dudley. Right forward pocket. Oh, this would be some goal. And he just leaves it right. Would have brought the house down. 51 points the margin with Dockers lead. We're nearing the halfway point of this final quarter on the park of Plumbing Centre School.
1: They haven't given up in the contest though, West Coast. Fremantle being a bit fumbly, missing the target, but West Coast pressure has been right there.
3: So ball

0: turnover, dropping the head. Here's Wagner. He goes to the goal square. Contest getting back and spoiling the ball away was McCarthy. We hear him on 6PR Breakfast every Thursday. Carl Warner every Wednesday. Nice to have them as part of the program. And it is, at the moment, big bragging rights to Frio as they continue what has been a very, very good season. Let's hope they can keep it going. West Coast trying to work the ball from their defence. Kelly's overlap run goes towards the wing with his kick. It's now in dispute. Chapman beaten to it by Reed. Reed gives a hand pass close quarters to Murdoch. He goes back to Kelly. He kicks it across field and finds Yo. He's got Hoff, but a hand pass caused Hoff to stretch and then eventually kick out nice and wide to Marek. He's in amongst the crowd. Now he's looking for a lead, and there's Tom Cole, who he picks off directly in front, 50 metres out, and Cole will go back to take a shot.
1: Oh, it's all about momentum here. He can break the line 1 metre to the right before Freddie will be called play on. Be able to kick this right on the 50, if not inside the 50-metre arc.
0: 9.5 minutes to play on our plumbing, Parkwood Plumbing Centre scoreboard for impressive kitchen, bathroom and laundry as you visit their virtual showroom. See that online right now. 168 Bannister Road in Canningvale. Here's Cole. Oh, he's kicked into the man on the mark. The ball's fallen well short. Marking contest. Harvey Johnson goes in. Hand pass comes out. It'll go Frio's way. Murphy Reed loops one out to Lukey Ryan, who's near the boundary. Zigging and zagging. Gets away from Bailey Williams and then gives it back under no pressure. Clark. So he just quoits a long ball. It's fisted down by Duggan. It's won again by Murphy Reed. Look at him move. Zigging and zagging. Gets away from Hoff. Has a little bounce. And a beautiful foot pass. Finds his teammate Johnson, racking him up today, number 27. He goes to Voss, and Voss has a run. Voss has a bounce. Voss runs inside 50. Oh, Voss has duffed the kick, but he finds Big Jacko. He gets dragged off the kick. His ball's in short, taken by Brock. He goes to Herbert. He's caught by Dudley. Had to get his hand pass away. Dersma runs into trouble. He's caught by Wagner. 30 out directly in front of the Frio goal. The pressure came, and the pressure conquered.
1: A little bit of deer in the headlights there. The West Coast youth just didn't know how to exit the D50, and the swarming defence pressure by Fremantle is massive.
2: 25 out from the Dockers goal. Hoff for the Eagles has his hand pass knocked down. Sarong backwards to Wagner. He loads up from 51 metres. It'll go all the way to the goal square, and Amos takes the mark. Too strong. And David Mundy is about to be equaled on the Fremantle Dockers all-time goal-kicking list.
3: Similar goals per game average this guy is, I'm sure, but that was just physical strength, wasn't it? Just moved Sandy Brock out of the way.
1: Too easy. Far too easy. Sandy Brock should have neutralised that contest one-on-one. He should have got beat from that.
2: So he kicked 5 in the Derby earlier this year, and now Jai Amos kicks 5 in the Derby later in the year. And with that, he moves level as the 12th all-time leading goals kicker for the Fremantle Dockers alongside our very own David Mundy. They have been impressive at stages, but just when they need to put the foot down, this three-headed monster never relents.
3: Well, arguably more important, he goes three clear of Josh Tracy at the top of the Fremantle goals kickers this season. But it was just another brute strength contest at the top of the goal square, and had no right to shove him out the way. But that's years of work in the gym. That's years of dedication to your craft. And we're seeing it every single week from Jai Miss now. That was a beautiful contest and a nice finish for his fifth goal.
0: 5 goals for Amos, and we have a margin that has blown out to 58 points. The Frio Dockers going on their winning ways as Brayshaw out the back of the contest gives it to Cox. Cox to Clark. Clark a kick to half forward. It floats. There's a contest down there. Hoff in front. He can't mark it. Holding the man, maybe. And it is going to Hoff. So Geelong already winners tonight. They join Collingwood as winners in round 20, and Fremantle. And again, the strength against Shanahan of the skipper Pierce was on display. Takes a power bay mark of the night.
3: Yeah, two big contests, which shows what years in the system does to you.
0: 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Tracy is going to get a free kick. Goes against Bazo, who's appealing to the man in blue. He just backs away. Tracy plays on. And a long ball inside 50. Mason Cox down there. Floats past him. Marek is out the back. Herbert goes in. Sockers the ball. Comes back. Freddie paddles it. Sliding in McCarthy. He knocks it out towards Duggan. Over the top of him. Cox footy back underneath players. And it's going to be held out. 40 out from Freo's goal.
4: The press continues, doesn't it? They're not relenting here. Fremantle. They're keeping their plus one up. Closer to handball received target.
0: So 58 points the margin. Gersma to his housemate, Harley Reid. A kick to the centre. Tracy, a little paddle down towards Clark. Clark feeds it back defensive side to Warner. Warner goes to Chapman. Clark then runs into Harley Reid. Ball spilt free. Gersma links up with Bailey Williams at a 1-2. Then a crossfield kick by McCarthy finds Marek, who's at halfback on the left halfback flank. 14-15-99. Play 6-5-41. Marek switches all the way back to Bazo. So he now at right half back for the Eagles kicks a pass down to the wing.
2: So only two things remain unknown. The medal and the crowd as we go to half forward. Shanahan nudged under it. Chapman defended it well and ground level. Warner gets it to Jordan Clark. Hand pass to Moose. Alex Pierce goes back to Jordan Clark. It's a one-on-one on the wing. Murphy Reid. Tracy comes in. It hit the deck. Hoff didn't get a hand to it. Murphy Reid follows up. Now has to lay a tackle on Herbert. Oh, Falcon smother from Dudley. Ends up with Bo Allen. Dangerous kick middle of the ground, but he hits it. Well done, Ryan Marek. Number that would be Fremantle's biggest ever in season at his home and away crowd. 56,536. They've broken that, I think, three times this year already. What do you reckon, Dave? Yes or no?
4: No.
2: Okay. A few of them left early as well. Half forward we go. Waterman gets it out the back, nudged McDonald underneath it. He's 60 from goal. Twists and turns, showed complete foot, and then way too slow. Eddie Brayshaw came in and laid the tackle on Willem Dersma, who stayed down.
0: He's clutching his glory.
2: Oh boy, yeah.
3: No, he's got hold of the
4: right in the middle. Yeah.
3: Did he get one in the?
2: Oh no,
3: he's got it right in the.
2: Yeah, got it where you don't want it.
3: Crown jewels.
2: Forward they go. Here's Frederick. He's got a one-on-one. It's Murphy Reid inside the forward 50. They wrestle. Umpire says play on. Eagles get there in numbers. Duggan taps it to nobody. The boundary's around. Herbert runs it over.
1: Pressure. Good pressure by Freo.
0: 32 touches.
1: They invite you into the contest, Freo.
2: All right. Here it is. 56,616. It is a record. Fremantle's home and away season record attendance.
0: Yes.
2: Yeah.
0: Is it?
2: A home game.
3: By 50 people.
2: Well, they all count as Mason Cox. To go. Fremantle's derby, it's a win. 6PR, it's footy.
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4: That was a freakish goal from the big Texan, wasn't it? Just got a foot to it and that scruffle started because then he used Bo Allen as a little push to get out, push him into the ground.
1: I don't like that. You got an easy target. Yeah, you've done well. You've beaten four players and kicked the goal. Celebrate the goal with your teammates. But to rub a rookie's head in the ground, I just think that's a bit weak. Mason Cox. And well done, Harley, for flying the flag.
2: Sperry?
1: All well and good when you...
6: 100% agree, Jacko. That's exactly what I was going to say. I actually love that Harley just went up to him and grabbed him straight away by the scruff of the neck because that was bottom end by Mason Cox and a young player.
0: So Reid tackles Bolton. Reid dispossessed him, won the footy, gave it to Franco, kicks it inside 50, bounces over the top of players. Ryan rounds it up. Chapman did really well. Gave it quickly out to Wagner, who had some time. just kicks a long ball back to the wing. Carthy floats in the air, couldn't quite grab it. Freddie can, ground level, gave it to Brayshaw. Good chase down by Franco. He can tackle. He's come from outside the Eagles system, but he can tackle.
4: Certainly can. That was his fifth one tonight. He's done a great job. It looks like he's hurt himself, though.
1: Cramp.
6: I hope so. Stopping games for cramps, fellas.
0: So stopping the game because of cramp?
1: It's a cramp.
0: Is it more than cramp? Looks like he might have hurt his knee. He's bleeding. He's bleeding badly.
1: Oh, boy.
0: He's bleeding badly from the knee. So he's got a bad cut, at least, from the knee. So Dersmer is talking to him. Now, I hope that he's going to get a stretcher. I just hope that oh, gee, he's in a lot of pain. He's in a lot of pain. He might have... Oh, you see the blood coming from the front of his knee.
4: Is he dislocated something?
1: I just hope it's not a compound.
0: He's in a lot of pain and bleeding from the front. What is going on with these West Coast Eagles players? They bring in blokes. We've seen just far too much of it, and it's not just a couple of weeks. It's not a hammy or a sprained ankle. It's weeks, months, and in some cases a season.
1: If that's blood, though, that's a freak accident.
0: Mate, that is nasty. Whatever's happened, 15-15-6-5. All I could see was blood spurting out, and that's not probably the best way to put it, Dave.
4: Yeah, it looks like a huge laceration, a huge cut just below his kneecap. So he had a look at it. Saw the. Got the shock. We've got little buggy out to him now, but then the blood came, and it came out very quickly. So it doesn't look very good.
0: Well, he's going to be taken off on a stretcher, but he's in a lot of pain, and just hope that it's more peripheral than anything else. But he's now got the knee flat. It was bent. He was holding it up. But sadly, not the way that you want to end with only 3 minutes 46 left on the clock. Not the way you want to end your night. When you look at the scoreboard, it looks horrible enough as it is, let alone losing a bloke who's having a crack. We're just speaking about his tackling and at least the effort that he's made tonight.
4: So I think on the Harvey Norman replay here, his own left boot gets caught under his knee, lands on it as it comes down. So the studs on his own boot cut open his leg.
0: Observation, Dave. So it's been dragged down his knee and split him open.
4: Yeah, so as he's landed, the slide on his knees to land that tackle, his right knee has landed on the bottom of his left boot, taking out his own leg. That's horrible.
0: So just hope it hasn't done any tendon damage or anything like that. Just hope that it is just cuts, because that's the last thing you need to have.
4: Well, there's not a lot of meat around there, is there, to protect you? I'm just going to go straight down and have a look at it. But even if it looks like a significant cut, so even being able to bend it, probably require stitches. Who knows about next week or the week after that even.
0: Well, the worst part is I've got my binoculars out and I started seeing that blood, and that just... can still just see that. So warm applause for him. Freo faithful clapping as well. Great sportsmanship shown there. So 15-15-105, 6-5-41. Margin is 64 points. And sadly, Franco has ended his night about 4 minutes earlier than he'd like.
1: Let's just hope there's no structural damage. It's just like you said on the...
0: So who's got the... Well, we've got a bit of a break here, gents. I mean, you'd normally be... If we were voting, which we all have voted, for the Glendenning Allen medal, who's got your three votes?
1: Murphy Reed for me.
0: Murphy Reed for Jacko?
4: Yeah, I'm probably with you there, Jacko.
1: Yeah, has to be. For you. Self-interest, best interest, isn't it?
2: Absolutely.
0: 8 score involvements. He's kept 1 goal, 1 himself. Jai Amos has booted another 5 goals. It wasn't good enough to get him the medal earlier this year. He's got a couple of cheapies out the back. Does that count against him? My man, who I've enjoyed his game in, Matty Johnson's had 6 score involvements. So he had them at half-time.
1: He's
0: so
1: he hasn't... 8 score involvements, Murphy Reed.
0: Matty Johnson?
1: Murphy Reed
0: shot 8, yeah. Hello. So that's above his average. What was that, Ethan?
4: Caleb Strong's had 11.
0: Put it back under play, and here we go.
2: Through the middle go the Eagles. Dersmer gets a hand pass out to Bo Allen. He steps around O'Driscoll. A little bit of a slip. Hand pass to Kelly. Now Dersma takes a bounce. Takes two bounces. Probably unnecessarily. The kick to Bailey Williams over his head. 30 out from the Eagles. Goal. Erasmus gets rid of Yo. Hand pass to Dudley. They're at full back. Luke Bryan just drives one towards Mason Cox, who rises. Can't take the mark. The Eagles at ground level. 70 out from goal. They're going back in. Herbert. Again, he probably leads all comers, I would say. Gets it to Yo, who drives them to the top of the square. O'Driscoll, the outnumber, dropped the intercept and then slapped it towards the boundary. It doesn't get there. Jack Williams slips over. They tackle him, and it's a boundary throwing.
0: I think Sperry's got some news just quickly, Dave. Sperry?
6: Caleb Sarongfellow's had seven clearances, five tackles, 11 score involvement. So another strong performance from the four-time Glendenning medalist. Maybe ruling him out because he's a victim of his own status.
2: So if he does win it, obviously five would be the record to go ahead of Hazelby.
7: I think Paul Hazelby's voting, isn't he?
4: We know who he's not voting for, yeah.
2: So there's only four guys out there tonight who have won it. So Sarong, Yo, Kelly and Clark. If it's none of them, we'll have a first-time medal winner. Top of the Eagles goal square, by the way. Jackson wins the tap. Murdoch sharks it. They're a chance. Harvey Johnston all the way back to the 50. Herbert twist turn and then banana to pass. Well done.
7: Murphy
2: very crafty
7: Reed.
2: Too.
7: Murphy Reed, yeah.
0: Same spot Dersma. Almost.
7: Far from it.
2: Willem Dersma will take the shot for goal. 35 out. A little bit worse than a 45-degree angle.
7: Still had 17 disposals. Didn't have his perfect night. He turned the ball over and fumbled. But what I liked about Willem is, and the message you would have been, mate, just keep at it, keep at it, keep presenting, keep fighting.
2: He's averaged 15 touches.
7: He's ended up with 17 if he kicks this.
2: Yep. In his debut season, nearly going at a goal a game. He hasn't got one today, and it stays that way. 15-15, plays 6-6.
0: I heard his hip too. A bit of a hip flexor going on there. He's feeling at his groin hip area as he trots away. So margin is 63. As the mark is taken by Jackson.
4: That's a good mark. Good contested mark out of the back line. Bailey Williams is right in front of him. Hands up as well.
0: Power Bay mark of the night. Find him at Bunnings. The products. Footy goes to... Oh, well done by Voss. Got rid of his opponent and took a chess mark. 60 out, too far out to score. We've got a minute 30 left. Fremantle, another chance for them to just rub some more salt into the wounds. Voss goes long. Amos! Oh, we almost had a chance for number six. Cox! Too long to get it to the tentacle. In comes Dudley. He's only got a short tentacle. He can't strike it well either. Footy goes to Bazo. Footy goes to the boundary. It goes out of bounds.
7: Dudley got hit in the head twice.
4: No, he ducked his head. No way that should have been a free kick.
7: Well,
4: he ducked his head, trying to get under the tackle, trying to draw the high contact.
0: Dave Mundy there.
4: Thought Mason Cox should have just kicked it off the ground instead of trying to pick it up.
0: It takes a while to get the message down to the area. Fast twitch muscle working slowly, that's called, David, as the footy's knocked down. Jackson, yes! He charged it out of the ruck, knocked it to his advantage, ran onto his over his footy, and kicks himself a goal. And he's had a wonderful season, and Fremantle have now got their 16-15, 111 to the West Coast Eagles, 6-6-42 in the Parkwood Plumbing Centre scored. Here's Jacko and
7: Dave. Yeah, well, he worked it well at the stoppage, caught Bailey Williams behind. Got to the front of the contest and Bailey's got to be a lot better. He's got to follow his work. Look what Luke Jackson does. He follows his work in the air or on the ground.
4: Yeah, and that's his absolute strength, isn't he? Competes hard and rough, but then his follow-up work, his ability to join back in, do what's next, is an absolute strength of his. And weird kind of celebration. Tried to jump up, join the West Coast cheer squad behind the goals there. Have a look at him. There he goes. They pushed him back down. See, we don't want you, Big Jacko.
2: But we wish we could have you.
4: I don't want him tonight, yeah.
2: So a minute left in this game. A game that has been dominated by the Dockers.
7: 11 goals to one after half-time in favour of Fremantle.
2: It's what they do. You can try and stay with them, but they will get you eventually. And they'll win it out of the middle again. Johnson, a high kick to half forward. I think we've got a free kick downfield.
4: Against Bailey Williams.
2: So it lands in the lap of Pat Voss. And he goes, yeah, I'll have a shot here.
4: Back himself in. He'll definitely have to run around and arc it, though.
2: He will.
8: Liam Duggan stands the mark. He stands at exactly 50 metres. He's on the paint. So Voss will have to kick this all of about 57 or 58 to clear the goal line.
1: Watch the celebration if he kicks it, Dave Mundy. Or he'll go left or right to the crowd.
8: It would be monstrous. He shoots for goal. He strikes it well. He strikes it long, but just to the left. So not to be for Pat Voss, and even 70 points the margin.
1: Goalless last quarter for the Eagles. Disappointing.
9: 20 seconds left in the game. Margin is 70 points. In short to Kelly. Kelly will go across to Duggan. Duggan's kick to the wing. Clock ticks down to 10. Knocked away from Jackson by Shanahan. To Dersma. To Yeo, who again fumbled it. Switkowski gets hold of it. 4 seconds to go. Footy in the centre. The siren will sound. And the Fremantle Dockers have dominated the derby in front of 56,616. And we'll have 1 second to throw the ball in the air. The siren will sound. And the Purple Army will celebrate. Here is your song, Dockers fans.

0: Dockers fans, 70 points. Who is your Glendinning Allen medalist? Come on, send us some quick messages as we get into our review of footy. For On Deck, the business loan specialist in the fast lane, 133-882 is our number if you'd like to give us a call after the game. But send us a few messages, 0487-999-882. That is the number on the SMS, because we've got the judges who have made and cast their votes. The players are still loitering out there on the field, just celebrating with each other. Dave Money and Glenn Jakovich are very quickly looking at all the numbers for Perth Window and Door Replacement Company, boys. And what have you come up with, Jacko?
1: Just a complete domination from Fremantle. They don't have to... They actually lost the possession count, albeit beat by four, but it's the quality of their possession when they get going. Their handball game was an absolute treat off turnover, and their running power, their capabilities to run the length of the ground for long periods during the game really just wore West Coast out. West Coast, one goal after half-time, no goals in the last quarter. A bitly disappointing for them after a good start. It was they won the first quarter by 1 point, got in the game. Fremantle, poor kicking in front of goal, two goals, six. But after that, they just wore them down, and then it was a complete domination in the last quarter. Centre clearance is 15-6 in favour of the Dockers. Just too many ball winners around the ground. Much cleaner with ball in hand. Good decision making. Yeah. West Coast. Yeah, I think they went a little bit backwards tonight.
2: Well, it was interesting to revisit that comment, Jacko, when we get a chance. But it was clear that West Coast were trying to possess the ball and really defend with ball in hand almost in that first half in particular, and elements of the second half. But after quarter time in particular, Fremantle really closed down as much as they could. The switch options try to force West Coast to a contest more often, and were able to score off turnover pretty heavily in the end. They had 18 scoring shots off turnover, and similar to their night on the scoreboard, they split those goals behind 8-8. So they really did dominate front half football tonight, 52 inside 50s to 35, and it was no real standout until Murphy Reid decided to light up that third quarter in particular. He was a real difference maker with ball in hand, and really he did a great job. But the small things from West Coast tonight really put them on the back foot, as fumbling the ball, missing a tackle, dropping a mark, really brought Fremantle's pressure into the game, which up until halftime, no team was really pressuring the ball carrier at all. But off the back of that pressure and being invited back into the contest, Fremantle really did capitalise and dominate and give their forwards some really good looks.
0: Given the amount of footy they had inside 50 in that second half, they only took four marks inside 50. Spoke about that at half time when it was 11, Dave, but that was a pretty good effort to keep them down to that number given how dominant they were early.
2: Yeah, and represents a pretty strong defensive effort, I think. Some of the West Coast backs thought Rhett Bazo did a great job. He was matched up against Josh Tracy for most of the night, and I thought he did a really good job of quelling his influence. Sijai Miss is the one who got off the chain a little bit with some really good one-on-one contested marks and a couple of out the back, Joe the Gooses. But I think Fremantle's forward half really did benefit from when Fremantle mids and halfbacks were able to get the ball to the outside and run at the West Coast defence, and that happened more and more as the game wore on.
3: So who are you going here? We're about to start the presentations. Murphy?
2: Murphy Reid.
3: Ah, you beaut.
2: Boring, yeah.
3: Yeah. Well, let's see.
4: Friday night football in Western Derby 63 and watching on the TVs at home. It is an absolute pleasure to be here tonight and in front of a record crowd for the Fremantle Dockers as well. Stunning scenes. Before we present the Western Derby trophy to the winning team, we're now going to award the Glendinning Allen Medal. The voters for tonight from ABC Radio, Sharad Wellingham, AFL.com.au's Nathan Schmuck, and Fox Footy's Kath Lochnan. We also welcome Ben Allen tonight to present the Glendinning Allen Medal for Western Derby 63. The winner of the 2026 Glendinning Allen Medal for Western Derby 63 from the Fremantle Dockers, with 8 of a possible 9 votes, his first and possibly the first of many, Murphy Reid.
3: And his last game as a teenager as well. It seems fitting. 26 disposals, 4 marks, a ton of score involvements. Murphy Reid wins his first Glendinning Allen medal. He leaves his teens next week to turn 20. Let's hear from the superstar.
5: Firstly, thanks to the Eagles boys. You guys played unreal tonight. Came in with a plan and thought you executed that for most of the night. Well done to our boys. We'll keep going for the rest of the season. And thanks to all the fans for coming out. Cheers.
4: We would now like to invite Ben Allen back once again to present the Derby Trophy tonight to the Fremantle Dockers and the captain, Alex Pearce.

0: Yeah, firstly, thanks to the West Coast boys. It's always a tough fight, and we wish you all the best for the rest of the year. Our boys battled through and played some good footy. But, yeah, mainly thanks to all the fans for turning out. Such a huge support, and you've been right behind us all year. Keep coming out. We love you all. Thanks.
1: So Alex Pearce there, the skipper, accepting the Western Derby trophy as the West Coast Eagles head away. And Lee Spur has joined us from back down on the boundary where he stuck it out tonight. Perfect conditions, only light breeze and a little bit chilly down there because there was no clouds to keep the heat in.
2: Yeah.
1: So it's going to be a cool night. But what did you make of that?
2: My hands were cold, but one thing that did just jump out as me is, you know, I never won a Ross Glendening Allen medal. But I think I have got a rule brought in. They don't read the votes out anymore. I think they call that the Lee Spur rule. They don't read the actual votes
3: out. Why don't they do that tonight? I do.
2: Well, they don't do it anymore. They don't read out 3-2-1s. Yeah, it's happened post my last vote.
3: No,
2: so I think I've got a rule now. I've actually got
3: it.
2: Something in Derby folklore. Don't read the votes. It's called the Spur rule.
1: So is that at Dockers games? Because I certainly read them out. I reckon it adds a bit of suspense to it. I like to let it drag it out.
4: Well, you dogged me on that when you started reading them out. Made me the villain when Harley didn't win it. And Elliot Yeo, who deservedly won it. He did win the medal, but I became the villain very quickly off the back of your order of reading the votes out.
1: Oh, okay.
4: Left mine to the very end. Thank you, mate.
1: Okay. Well, I didn't plan that for any specific reason, but yeah, it was interesting that they didn't do that, but yeah. Worthy winner. The boys had already nominated Sperry. You were probably making your way up, but these two had nominated him to
2: win. In the first half, I thought he was the most impactful player. Then that burst in the third quarter, that first 10 minutes. Yeah, he just sort of, you know, and Caleb had a really good game, 11 score involvement, 7 clearances, you know, 26 disposals, but Murphy Reid had the most impact.
1: So he got 8 votes. Someone didn't vote for him, though, with the 3. So who was it and how many?
4: And who got them? Which probably was Caleb, who got the 3 votes from that other voter, but we'll find that out in due course, I guess, Carl.
1: It's a good question to ask. Hey, on a positive note, though, Freo just continuing on their winning ways, aren't they? Doing a lot right, playing some good footy. They're the benchmark team right now, and you don't...
2: The goal kicking, it's just they keep kicking points a lot at home. They're consistently in the first half not putting sides away with opportunity. They're playing great footy, so you're trying to look at this much area. You're working in the 5-10% of where you're trying to critique and be at your best form heading into finals, because it takes 4 quarters consistently for 4 weeks at a time to knock off sides. And that's what they're trying to do. It's not a criticism, it's actually how can we get better and solidify and give ourselves the best chance. And I think goal kicking is an area when you get some lay-down mazares they're missing.
3: Yeah, look, it's something they've got to be more ruthless with themselves internally, which I think Freo are. It's quite evident with their performance this year has been epic, and hopefully this season is going to be a special one for them with, basically 2 months of footy left with the home and away season and a month of September action, which they're going to feature deep into. But, 32 scoring shots against a very weak West Coast side. I thought West Coast after halftime were bitterly disappointing. They're 8 points down at halftime. Could have made a game of it. Lost by 70 points. It's poor skills, walked through in tackles, and I thought the coach has been coaching too negative for me. Far too negative. Last week, puts Job Shanahan behind the ball when West Coast were 4-1. Put Job Shanahan behind the ball again tonight. I know they got some deficiencies down back, but far too negative for me. And that's a pasting tonight. 70 points, that's a pasting.
4: And it's the 12th time this season out of 19 games Fremantle have kicked 100 points, and that's not including a 99 and a couple of other 90s in there. So, yeah, goal kicking, when you're aiming small, goal kicking is certainly an area that's not going as well as the rest of their game at the moment. They'll certainly go to work on that, but they're generating plenty of opportunity and plenty of shots. So it's probably the nicest problem to have.
2: Yeah, it's good problems and bad problems. Just to your quick point again, Jacko, is that self-preservation a little bit from McWalter putting Job Shanahan by on the ball too early in games? Or is that a bit of self-preservation? Like, because you're trying
3: a bit of doubt that he doesn't get opened up.
2: I mean, a young side to play well. Like, yeah. You're trying to build a brand and a style and you stick at it regardless of whether you're up. Like, you make the scoreboard irrelevant.
3: Yeah,
2: and putting a player behind is not doing that.
3: They're showing fight, but for only a quarter or two in this particular game. And, yeah, they were dominated.
1: We will clear a commitment. It is a couple of minutes to nine. If you would like to join the conversation, you are more than welcome. 133-882. We're in our review for On Deck. 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
5: 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Dial 133-882 to take part in the conversation.
15: The Dockers keep it alive. Hand pass comes back to O'Driscoll, who snaps for goal. He's got two.
16: Spoiled by Tracy. Down for Switkowski. And he goes bang. And he threads one straight through the middle.
15: 60 metres from goal, he takes the mark and he'll shoot all the way to the goal square. Paddy Moss lets it go through. Here it is, 56,616. It is a record.
16: Well, they all count as Mason Cox gets a boot to it and kicks a goal. And we'll have 1 second to throw the ball in the air. The siren will sound and the Purple Army will celebrate. Here is your song, Dockers fans. Yes, and the Dockers players have just belted that song out in the rooms after a comprehensive victory, and in the end, that margin was 70 points. 133-882 is our number. If you would like to give us a call, we would love to have you join us here on the program. So that would be something you are more than welcome to ring in and have your say. West Coast Eagles fans, what do you think about your team and their effort? I think we've got Florey, who's downstairs in the Dockers rooms, and he might have, in a moment, he's got Matty Johnson. I think he's just about ready to go. We might have some technical issues, so we'll get down inside the Dockers rooms right now. Down to you,
17: yes.
16: Mark.
17: Thank you, Carl. We are good. No technical issues down here and no on-field issues either. Matt Johnson does join us. Matt, thanks so much for your time. What is it about this team that can just put the foot down when required?
18: Oh, I don't know. I think it's just sticking to our roles. JL's always banging that mantra. Just stick to our role. And, in the second half, yeah, we just had to make a couple of tweaks, but largely we were playing the game we wanted to play. And, eventually we were able to put it on the scoreboard in the second half.
17: Hey, you've played with a fair few young players. You're still quite young yourself, but, one of the youngest going round, we mentioned this throughout our call, leaves his teenage years next week. Murphy Reid, he's just won the medal. Is he one of the best teenagers you've ever seen play the game?
18: Yeah, it's crazy how easy he makes the game look. He's got so much time with the ball, always seems to make the right decision. So, yeah, I don't know how he's got that much confidence as a 19-year-old, but it's great to watch and great to have him on our side.
17: Hey, I'm about to throw you upstairs to the guys, but before they do, I know they won't mention it, so I have to. Do you think it's because you're a North Beach footballer that you've made it this far?
18: Oh, I love my time at North Beach. Obviously, footy's fun wherever you play, but North Beach, I always had a great time.
17: Unbelievable. Love it. I'll send you upstairs, Dave Mundy with Glenn Jakovich and Carl Langdon.
4: Matt Johnson, Dave Mundy here, mate. Well played today. For a bit more reference and colour, Mark always says North Beach blokes are the best blokes, so that's why he's giving you a pump up there, mate. But you found plenty of the football today. Looked like you're really confident with ball in hand and testing the tackle. Has that been a big focus of your game?
18: Thanks, Barra. I think Smithy's always trying to reinforce that when I get the chance to tuck the ball in and test the tackle. And, Schnee, Seba, those boys in particular are always trying to give me the confidence I need to take the game on and use my strength. So, whenever I get an opportunity, I'm trying to do it more. And, if I can continue to do that, hopefully I can have a good impact on the game.
4: And what was the focus coming into the game today? Obviously, it wasn't the greatest of games last week, and the starts have been a big issue. Was that a big focus coming into the game tonight?
18: Not necessarily. I think JL we get the same message most weeks. It's just a matter of, coming out and executing. So, I think it was a slower build to the game this week. We kind of went through the warm-up with a little bit more purpose and, obviously we didn't start perfectly, but largely the game was looking pretty good early. We just couldn't force them long down the line to a contest. They were chipping the ball around a bit, but once we fixed that up, we were able to play the game in our front half a bit better and, it led to more scores.
4: And how confident are you in the, I guess, group's conditioning and ability to play the game out right until the end? It seems like it takes a little while, but you're getting an opportunity and you're putting right on the scoreboard when you hold momentum in, the third or fourth quarter.
18: Yeah, we got heaps of confidence in our bodies. Beardo's put together an elite program. He's so well researched and has a great relationship with the players. So he's continuing to find little ways we can get an edge and run out the games the best of our ability. So, I think just largely all the staff, the nutrition, the S&C coaches, they're doing a great job to put us out there and give us the best chance.
3: Matthew, Glenn Jakovich, well done on your game. 29 disposals, as Barrow mentioned, but you tracked at 86%. I felt your decision-making early in the game when the heat was there. I thought your decision-making with hitting the right targets and exiting the D50 was a highlight of your game. Is something that you worked on over the last couple of years?
18: Yeah, thank you very much. I suppose when you get a chance to hold onto the ball and show a bit of composure, try to do so. We knew that their pressure was good. They're a good pressure side when they're playing their best footy. So, coming into the game, we spoke about, absorbing it and trying to find our teammates in time and space and not passing the pressure on. So, largely that was one of the, scouting things we looked at this week. And it was nice to be able to show a bit of composure now and again.
3: You're well led by your skipper. We know how inspirational he is. But Brendan Cox, obviously he was out tonight. That then forces a bit more responsibility on players like yourself. And is that something that is encouraged to take the game on a bit more, show more leadership out there?
18: Yeah. Oh, yeah, it's sort of the next man up mentality. Obviously, I'm being a midfielder. When Seba and Andy are off the ground, they look to other people to try and organise and lead. So, we got a leadership plan at the club. Everyone's trying to do their bit and lighten the load for our leadership group as such. So, it's driven right from the first gamers all the way through to, like you said, Moose, who leads by example excellently every week.
19: And Matty, I don't know if you know this, but 18 games this season, 13 free kicks for. Game number 19, which you played tonight, you got 6-4, none against, mate. Harley got you a couple of times too, I noticed. He got you one in the tummy there. He was a little bit physical, wasn't he?
18: Yeah, he got me a good one, took the wind out of me, but yeah, he's a physical player when he's playing good footy, so I expected that coming into the game. Obviously, had a little bit of a focus on playing on him at stoppage, so I sort of knew that was coming, but yeah, it was good to know that I was sort of getting in his head a little bit.
19: Yeah, you did that. Well played, mate. Good job.
18: Thank you.
19: Matt Johnson, off the back of 29 disposals and 4 marks and 5 tackles as we head downstairs inside the rooms. And we have Seb, who is downstairs with Brandon Stasevich. Stas, welcome, mate. Nice to have you on the program. Not a bad first half, but sadly outclassed in the second half.
20: Yeah, absolutely. Yeah, we got off to a pretty good start. Pretty happy with obviously how the first quarter went. Thought we, you know, our metrics were pretty good, but yeah, sort of faded away. And the second half of the game, they put the foot down and showed why they're the benchmark at the moment.
3: Brandon, Glenn Jakovic, thanks for your time. After halftime, it's 11 goals to 1. It was a complete domination by Fremantle, but your defensive, I guess, game plan collapsed, and the fundamentals. I felt that your skill errors were heightened in that second half. Did you identify that out there as a senior player watching that? How do you try and rectify that in game?
20: Yeah, we probably did turn the ball over at that sort of centre forward area. We weren't, that connection wasn't quite on, and some skill errors probably cost us there. But we'll keep backing our boys to take the kicks on and back their, you know, their instincts, and sometimes it just didn't pay off tonight. But it's a bit of credit to how they sort of set up and defended. They were right on it and very organised, and we just come pick them apart like we wanted to.
21: Brandon, David Mundy here, mate. Seventh game in the Eagles' colours. You're obviously a little bit delayed in your career starting this season, but looks like you're fitting in really nicely. How are you feeling out there in the system?
20: Definitely settled in now. Yeah, obviously took a while to get going, but sort of found my feet. It's been a good couple of months, and learning how the guys play down there, and I think we're getting a bit of chemistry going, which has been good, and hopefully keep building that after the last month of the year.
21: It's nice to see you out there. And it looked like the method tonight, particularly in the back half and in your D50, was to kick mark and really own the ball, try and lengthen the ground, make it really big, and almost protect yourself off creating turnovers in that back half. Would that be accurate?
20: It's sort of been a bit of a focus for us the last sort of month or so. We were playing pretty straight and not sort of changing the angles and shifting the ball as much as we'd like, and became pretty predictable with our offense, and we sort of thought, you know, if we can own the ball a bit more and make them spend some tickets on defense, we'll get better looks and save a bit of tickets ourselves when we're moving the footy. And so sort of been a bit of a focus of ours to sort of try and own the ball and build up some uncontested marks in the back half.
3: Brandon, you've played in some elite teams. In the last 2 weeks, the Eagles have been very spirited. They've taken the reigning premiers, right to the wire last week, and Adelaide the week before. So saw some positive signs. But with a young group like this, and then a 70-point slacking, it feels like they've gone backwards a little bit. So how do you regroup the younger group? Because you got 4 or 5 games to go till the end of the year. And Jake Waterman came out in the press, said that, you know, you want to finish the year off really well, and not so much get wins. Obviously, the wins are handy, but you want that high standard of performance that you've shown the last couple of weeks. So it's really how you finish off the year now is really important for this young group setting up for season 27.
20: Yeah, absolutely. We got 4 more weeks to keep building on our brand and our identity, and with a younger group, we're going to sort of ride the roller coaster a little bit at times. And today we probably lowered our colours a little bit and didn't do exactly what we wanted to do, but yeah, we sort of look bigger picture, and you know, the last sort of month or so has been pretty positive, and there's been a lot of good stuff to come out of it. So yeah, we'll take lick our wounds and Take the learnings from, the best team in the comp at the moment, and then get ready to go again next week and try to bounce back.
3: Tackling's a mindset. Obviously, technique, you can practice it at training a lot to improve your technique, lower the hips and, go after the hips, lower your body. But I felt your tackling was really poor tonight after a couple of weeks where it's been pretty good. That's obviously a mindset, but too many tackles were broken. Fremantle broke too many easy tackles tonight.
20: Yeah, absolutely. Yeah, that was sort of, efficiency was way down, and it was sort of an area of the game where they sort of capitalised on, and there was some big bodies in there that like to break tackles, and those sort of comes with a bit of experience and a few years in the system, getting in the weight room for a bit. But obviously I learned a lesson around the footy from those big body mids that they've got, and it's a shame that we didn't tackle as well tonight. We were pretty good at that last week, but they were just too strong, and bounced off our tackles and sort of got their ball movement going from that.
21: And Brendan, on the positive side of things, look, Rep Bazo stood up again tonight. He had a big matchup with Josh Tracy, but I thought he played really well to continue some really strong form the back end of the season.
20: Yeah, absolutely. He's been going really well for us the last sort of 2 months, and he come in a really important player for us, and obviously he gets a bit of an opportunity with Ruben going down, and he stepped up and really playing some awesome footy for us.
19: Happy birthday, mate. I know that it hasn't ended the way that you like.
21: Go on,
19: you would have liked
21: it,
19: something better
21: sing
19: for your birthday, but I don't need to sing and serenade him. But how quick does time go, mate? I mean, here you were, this young bloke getting picked up, taken out of your comfort zone. You have to go to another part of the state. But you had success there. You win a couple of flags. You come back to Western Australia and you're celebrating your 27th birthday. It goes quick, doesn't it?
20: Yeah, absolutely it does. And this is 9 years playing AFL footy. Yeah, you blink and you miss it, but hopefully got a few more left in me.
19: Good on you, mate. Well, thank you for having a chat to us. We appreciate it, and we'll hear on 6PR during the week.
20: Awesome. Cheers, guys. Thanks.
19: Good on you. Brandon Stasevich there on his birthday joining us tonight. We've got Hayden in Clarkson who wants to have a chat to us. G'day, Hayden.
0: How's it going?
19: Yeah, not bad, mate. What would you like to say?
0: Just wanted to ask, Jacko, he's just saying that the Eagles were defending too much against the best side in the comp. What do you want them to do?
19: Jacko?
3: What's the question?
21: What do you want West Coast to do instead of defend Fremantle?
3: Well, defend correctly.
19: Well, explain to Hayden so he understands, because he's asking.
3: So what's he challenging me?
0: What's defending correctly, though?
19: What's defending correctly?
3: What's his first question?
19: Well, he's asking you how should have they defended, because you said they should defend correctly.
3: Where did I say they should defend correctly?
19: Yeah. How, what does that look like? Because he's trying to understand.
3: Well, don't get pushed off the ball.
19: Tackle?
3: Broken tackles.
19: Yeah.
3: Decision-making out of the back 50, Hayden, is a key. This is making sure you hit your targets when you exit the D50. So there's three things there I've raised. Lost by 70 points. You're 8 down at half time. So it's defending's across the ground in particular. So if Hayden's asking me for the back six, I mean, they collapsed too easy for me after half time.
19: West Coast?
3: Yeah.
19: Yeah. The point that you make is a good one. And Hayden, from my perspective, just to extend that a little bit further, the West Coast Eagles at the moment would just about be the worst tackling team in the league. I don't know if they actually have a tackling coach, but if they don't, they should get one, because, you look at sides like Sydney and, you even look at what Fremantle did tonight. They were much more efficient in the contest and around the contest than what West Coast were. And they were able to force the errors by that pressure, and they had the pressure gauge up. It wasn't up early, but they were able to get it up. And that's what really got them going in that third quarter, Dave, didn't it? I mean, that was just, the start of what, I thought they probably could do that in the first half, but they certainly didn't up the ante until after halftime.
21: Absolutely. And the third quarter was the only quarter that either side, their pressure rating was above 170. Right. Eagles were 177, which is, only just good.
19: So bruise free, really, pretty much.
21: Absolutely, yeah. And Fremantle's was 191. But for every other quarter, both teams were down in the 160s. So absolute bruise free football. There were 16 tackles in the first quarter, combined by both teams. So I think what took the sting and the defensive kind of hit and aggression out of this game, particularly in the first half, was every time West Coast won the ball back, they were avoiding the contest like a plague and being able to kick the ball around. And Matt Johnson referenced it actually really briefly in our chat to him just then. But after quarter time, and particularly after half time, Fremantle were able to squeeze up defensively, not allow that switch as much, and force them to a contest more.
19: All right, we need a clear commitment. Coach is not too far away. We'll head to Pete and Troy, who are first in the queue after this. This is 6PR Football.
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0: to Essendon in 99. I think they only lost one game. And then they won again in 2000, and they lost two games. Well, Fremantle has the chance now to actually join Carlton and Essendon in winning a premiership with only two losses. And then when we move on from that, but I think the inaccurate kicking, I go back to 1997, I think it was, when North Melbourne were clearly the best side in the competition, and they kicked themselves out of the game in the first half against Adelaide. And I feel that Fremantle's got the possibility they could do that. They can't afford to go in a final against, say, Brisbane or Sydney and do that. I think that they'll get overrun by those two. And the other wild card is Geelong. If they end up playing Geelong, Geelong can always pull something at the bag. And I just think they need to address that before they go into the final, because I think the Brisbane or Sydney will get them then. It's just my view.
1: Yeah, look, it's a valid point, but on the flip side of the coin there, Dave, as you and Spurry would attest to, is that sides have got to worry about Fremantle too. There's a lot of armoury that we've witnessed over the last 20 weeks that Fremantle can, turn it on when they need to. Their second halves, the one thing is that Fremantle are head and shoulders, well, maybe not, they're setting the trend, is their fitness. Their fitness, game fitness after half time, what they've done to Sydney, 100 points after half time, what they've done to West Coast tonight, which you expect that. But they look like they could run another quarter tonight. They were very dominant in the last quarter, where they had 10 scoring shots in the last quarter, 14 inside 50s. That to me is saying they've got another gear. So if the longer the game goes, Fremantle's saying, bring it on. So goal kicking vitally important, because one of the points he made, I think in 98, North Melbourne kicked 4-12 up into a half time and lost it to Adelaide. They left one out there. So yeah, that can happen, but don't let that be a factor. Get there on the day and take care of business.
2: Evolution of this Freo side as well is they score heavily. The knock before was if they don't take their opportunities, they can't kick a big enough score to actually run you down. They didn't kick big enough scores. This side has evolved and they kick big scores. What'd now in short 12. Time.
3: 12 out of 19 over 100 points. That's and, a couple in the 90s as well.
2: And with the number one defence, but that evolution of being able to have a gear and kick a big score means you can chase down some missing. They never had that weapon before where you could chase missing some lay down misses because they just didn't get enough looks.
4: All right, let's go down to the rooms. Andrew McQuilter's press conference is underway.
5: Low, and we weren't able to get to him. There's a few layers to it. Not exactly sure. I'll have to go back and look at the tape exactly as to why, but a few of those things I mentioned were a big part of it.
6: The amount of times they were able to get over the top so easily from a midfield turnover. I mean, as a coach, what are you doing those sort of moments and what's going through your mind?
5: Yeah, well, you just try and fix what was going wrong. We spent a lot of time trying to work through. Some skill errors are hard to defend. Some tackles, if you stick to tackle, the game's different. But if they fight through a tackle or you get your layers wrong, which we did a bit too often, probably what's disappointing is we knew what was coming. But Freo have been incredibly consistent. They've become a much more forward handball team through contest, through the back half part of the game. So we knew it. We just couldn't quite stop them.
7: Have you got any idea or read from the players about why they were a bit flat after three good weeks?
5: I think it's... I've spoken about this a bit, like, when we are the experience that we've got, it's going to be ups and downs. Everybody, no one wants it, and we don't want it, but we played a really good team tonight. I don't want to take anything away from Freo. They're consistent, they play a really solid formation, they're well drilled, and we just weren't quite at the same level tonight.
7: With your key forwards, was it a supply issue or a mid-forward connection issue? How did you read that part of it?
5: Yeah, a little bit of both. We didn't get enough entry, nowhere near enough entry, so that makes it hard. We definitely, I spoke to it before, we're a bit too slow. Freo got really set defensively. We didn't, they're good defenders, and when they get time to use their craft and their strength, they're pretty good, so we probably didn't give our guys enough and the right supply.
6: I could see how worried some of the players were as soon as they saw Franco. Yeah. How's he holding up?
5: Yeah, it was pretty scary incident. So looks like it's it is a big nasty gash, and we're going to have to wait. I don't exactly know any more than that at the moment.

0: He was okay downstairs. I saw him just then, and he was okay. But yeah, it looked pretty scary for people. I think never nice to see something like that. And we're hopeful it's nothing too more serious than that.
1: Yeah. Given the size of it, does he need to go to hospital and get checked out, or what?
0: Yeah, potentially. Yep. Yeah. So I'm not sure yet, but they're talking about maybe he will.
2: Yeah, the green whistle. So is there any other damage other than the massive skin damage?
0: We're not sure at this stage. We're hopeful that there's not, but we'll have to go and see. Yeah.
3: Like the work rate of Herbert tonight. Did you like that?
0: Yeah. I thought he was one of our most important players tonight. His ability to win the ball, first and foremost. I thought he just got to a lot of contests. He was clean. He's got strong evasive skills, and he uses the ball well. So he's been a real find for us. He still doesn't fully understand the way we play, if I'm being honest, and he shouldn't. He's been here for 3 months or 2 months, even less. So what he's doing is quite extraordinary, but he's going to keep learning the way we want to play and learn more about his teammates as we go.
3: We've been singing Bazo's praises a few weeks in a row now. Again, good tonight. You would have been happy with him,
0: down. Yeah, I thought he was terrific. We played him on Josh Tracy, who widely regarded as one of the best key forwards in the competition. I think he'd have one score.
3: One or two scores.
0: So I think that's a massive effort. I think Rhett competed really well in the air. He supported well, and he's growing as a player, which is terrific.
2: What did you make of Harley's night tonight?
0: Yeah, I thought he was... he was our best ball winner. I think he had 12 clearances, 15 contested, almost double anyone else in our team. So I thought... I loved the way he went about it. He had a few challenges throughout the night as well. And we'll keep supporting him and working with him.
3: I just speak to him at quarter time. It looked like the coaches went to him and given away the bump that someone kicked, which didn't seem that late, and then the one over the boundary, the free kick. Did someone have to have a chat to him about just relax a little bit?
0: We spoke to him, about solutions. That's what we just refocused him, and I thought he did that well after quarter time.
1: I know you can't talk to it too much, but he seems frustrated, I suppose, with some calls that maybe not going his way that he probably thinks.
0: No.
1: And I know you can't comment on the calls necessarily in the umpiring, but how do you guide a young man like that who, rightly or wrongly, seems to think that he's not getting the calls he should?
0: Yeah, I can't talk to it specifically. I'm not allowed to, but we will definitely look closely at it and look to get some clarity if we think there's some inconsistency in the way that Harley's being treated. So we'll just work with the AFL and speak to, if we think that we'll go look at the tape, and if we think there's something there that's worth asking, we'll do it.
2: The vision would indicate he's likely to be assessed for the elbow back from Matt Johnson. Do you feel if the high tackle from Shea Bolt and the late bump from Sam Bukowski had been paid, that would not have occurred?
0: That's hypothetical. I'm not going to deal with it. There's so many layers to it. It's not a question really I can answer.
2: Do you worry that he might not be available because of that elbow?
0: I haven't looked back at the incident. I just saw it happen live, the free kick. It'll be what it'll be.
1: It feels weird to say this, but you go from a big derby week now to a big week against the club you know very well. Mm. The expectation changes a little bit where, this will be, I know you see every game is winnable, but from the outside, the noise will be that this is a really winnable game at the MCG. You played so well against them last time over there last year. How do you rebound from a tough second half this week and refocus so that you can compete like you have the last 3 weeks and take it up to a club around the mark where you are?
0: Yeah, they're definitely around the experience, age demographic we are. We've got a lot of belief, and we've grown a lot in the last, I'm going to say, 12 weeks. Our game's grown a lot. We didn't get the outcome we wanted tonight, but we get a 9-day break now. We get to freshen up a little bit, and I think we've got 4 games to go. Is that right, Trev? Yeah, 4 games to go. So we're going to attack each one of these games with the same mindset. We're still trying to take some scalps on the way home, and that'll be what we try and do next week as well.
4: West Coast coach Andrew McWalter after the 5th Derby loss in a row. And we would love to hear from you. 133-882. We're on air till 10 o'clock. You can chat with David Mundy, Glenn Jakovich, Lee Spur, Mark Foreman, my name. And let's go to the phones. Tom is in Kalamunda. Tom, hello.
5: Hello.
4: Thought you might be a happy man, Tom.
5: He's just a superstar. Like, he sets such a, like, tone for the team. And, you know, I was calling for a second, like, get the ball to him. Just get the ball to him. He's, you know, he's going to set the tone. He's going to tidy it up. He's an absolute gun. Has there been a second-year player in the All-Australian team? Maybe Selwood. I'm not sure. Maybe you boys know that one. And good to see O'Driscoll and, you know, McVee kind of imposing themselves a little bit more. And just quickly, got to mention the big Texan. What an absolute warrior. Didn't give him his dues when I heard he was coming, but I think the Freo faithful are going to give him a bit of respect now. And obviously, Jai, what a superstar. What forward craft.
4: Really appreciate your call, Tom. I thought you might be up and about. So I don't have the comprehensive list, but I know Nick Dacos is one, second-year All-Australian. And I believe Ben Hart from the Adelaide Crows is one.
6: Yeah,
4: nice. I'll try and get the rest
6: Robert
4: of that.
6: Robert Harvey might be another one.
4: Yep, I'll try and get the rest of that list for you. But it is a very real prospect, Tom's point.
7: Yeah, he played so well tonight. He was a clear difference maker, ball in hand. And I thought Matt Johnson summed it up really well. He just makes it look so easy, although what he's doing is clearly not. He's so clean with the football. He's so precise with his disposal. He's just a difference maker. And what I really liked tonight, actually, watching him live here tonight, was his work rate up and down the ground was really first class as well. And I think Fremantle are a good enough team now where they are looking for him. They're trying to get the ball to him as much as they can. If he runs past, they're handballing it to him. And he's certainly making the opposition pay.
4: 133-882. This is what we love about having you involved in our coverage. So we'll try and do as much of that leading up to 10 o'clock as we can. Bree has called in, and I think wants to talk about Murphy Reid as well. Bree, good evening.
8: Hi, guys. How are you going?
4: Well, thank you. What have you got for us?
8: I just wanted to, I was watching Murphy Reid really closely in the first quarter, and Hoff was going to him really early on and actually held him really good, but it was Murphy Reid's ability to read the play prior to the ball being released that really kind of encapsulated how time slows down for him, just like David Mundy, the number 16. I just wanted to say there was a few times where it didn't look like he was getting to the contest. He was letting balls fly around, and then his ability to jog and then enter a quick sprint, that just encapsulated his just immaculate ability to grab the ball and be really damaging. I think he had about, 85% of his disposals were to advantage. And you could see it. It was just like, it was watching poetry. And David Mundy is probably the only other player that's worn the number 16 that did the exact same thing. And I just wanted to say that, yeah, the ball use in the first quarter when he was held really closely was just incredible. And then Hoff's kind of grasp on him deteriorated, and then that's the exact reason he won the medal, is just time slows down for Murphy Reid.
7: Thank you, Bree, for that call and the pump up. Far, far too kind. It was Ricky Mott who wore the 16 before me as well, and he certainly didn't do the things in it that Murphy Reid's doing. The number 16 certainly in new space right now.
9: Well, I think what Murphy Reid does is, they say that, but he keeps his width really well. So he stays outside the contest. He's not an inside mid player yet, and that's the next evolution for Murphy Reid. Like, what David Mundy did brilliantly was, he was a big body in the mid, but he could also use the ball brilliantly
10: in
9: space.
10: Do you want him in the middle?
9: Well, I think you need to have that weapon. Because look what Dusty Martin, they're able to win the ball at the contest and break to the outside. The best players in the game can win it at the source and take the ball to the outside and use it. Now, Murphy Reid's great on the outside, but I think as he keeps evolving, gets more games,
10: he's more damaging to opposition sides.
9: But I think you need that strength. Look what Chris Judd was able to do, where he could win it at the source.
10: Yeah, but he's not their type of players.
9: Well, he might evolve. I think that's the evolution for him, is where he can get to. Like, he's only second year. Yeah. Where's he going to be in year six?
4: Yeah.
9: And I think that's the bit he can evolve.
4: That is incredible to think of. And he turns 20 next week. Keep your calls coming in. We have so many of them, and we love to get to them as well. We'll squeeze in Justin Longmuir too. So hang there for us, Logan, Benji and Jed, Taryn. We've got a ton on the line. We'll try and get to as many as we can. 6PR footy on a Friday night.
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4: Yes, please do. That is the best part of the night when you get involved. 6PR footy, get your calls in for David Mundy, Glenn Jakovic and Lee Spur. Not far off is Justin Longmuir. We'll hear from the victorious coach. But back to the phones. Logan is in Melbourne, I think. We've gone worldwide tonight from all sorts of people around the globe. And now we're going east. Logan, good evening.
20: Good evening, boys. Now, I'm a Freo man who's stuck in Melbourne in the cold weather. Now, a couple of things. Perhaps you've got to give some feedback to Will Schofield. He was shocking on the commentary tonight, mate. Absolutely terrible. He said the West Coast were defending well. They were playing well. Absolutely shocking. Anyway, not the point of the call. Jacko, you must be sad, mate. You picked West Coast early on in your career to back them in. And you're a South Freo man through and through. It must hurt. It must hurt. But I just wanted to hear your thoughts. You know, we hear from the West Coast people that Harley's better. He's the number one pick. He's this, he's that. Can we just put it to bed now? He's got no medals. He's got nothing. Mason Cox has got more wins at Freo than him.
4: I appreciate your call, Logan. I'm going to have to stop you there. And Jacko, I'm going to let you simmer on this because we are going to hear from the Fremantle coach, Justin Longmuir. He's at his press conference.
21: Four derbies, one a medal and holding two of the other ones from voting perspective. Now, must you enjoy his big game performances?
22: Oh, yeah, big game performances. So. Yeah, he's performed pretty well in most games he's played. He's got a good bunch of more senior players around him that help him certain aspects of his game. But, yeah, I thought he got to work at the right times tonight. And, clearly when he gets the ball in his hands, something special usually happens, so... I thought his work rate was strong and, he's maybe you can't teach some players the stuff he does with his vision and his ability to weight kicks and, do what the game needs. So
1: Is there a body of evidence now for him fighting through a tension and being able to work through that and impact?
22: I think so. Teams will start looking at different things, I guess, but don't think we're relying on Murphy to get a certain amount of possessions for us to win either. So, yeah, I think he's got a good balance of doing what the team needs and valuing the right things in his own game as well. And he's got some flexibility within his role to be able to work with others around him and go to different parts of the ground. So he's probably the thing that gets lost a little bit is everyone just thinks about what he does with the ball, but he's actually a very smart player in terms of manipulating the opposition as well. So, teams will continue to throw different things at him, but, yeah, hopefully we've given him some things to be able to work his way through that.
1: How even did you think the performance was tonight?
22: Yeah, well, I'm talking about on the lift on the way down, it was probably a little bit tricky to choose who the medal was going to get awarded to. You know, Jai's kicked 5 goals. I thought Caleb was strong. I thought Jono had a really strong first half, if not first 3 quarters. So, yeah, I think we're pretty consistent across the board. It's been what we've done all year. People talk about, you know, our best players a lot, but I think we've had really even contributions and we've had a lot of players play their role throughout the season. Good teams have that.
2: Over the last month, I reckon you've won one, for different reasons, on the scoreboard, you've won one quarter up to half-time in the last 4 weeks. Is it satisfying that you can kick in after half-time to win games, or is there a concern about the scoreboard not being where it needs to be at quarter-time and half-time?
22: Well, they're different games, right? But I'd be more worried if we weren't getting the game looking the way we wanted. Really, like, the scoreboard looks after itself if you get the game looking the way you want for long enough, and I feel like we've been able to do that. The inaccuracies killed us, and, you know, if you didn't look at the total number of points and you just looked at scoring shots, I reckon that the stats you're talking about wouldn't look the same. So that shows me that we're doing a lot right, even though we might not have been winning those quarters. So I'm not that worried about it now.
3: You've been big on 1-0 the whole year. You now won 17 games, which is the equal most in club history. Are you proud of that?
22: I'm proud of the season. I mean, we've been talking about 1-0, but I'm never, not said I'm not proud of the guys and what we've done as a footy club so far. It just doesn't mean a lot, really, at the moment. I guess it does. I guess it does mean a bit. It's equal to most amount of games we've won in the season. It's pretty special, isn't it, so far? So, we've still got a lot of improvement left in us. I thought there's some signs there today that show that we've got some improvement left in us in the way teams are throwing different things at us that we need to adjust to. The next 4 or 5 weeks give us a good opportunity to work on some of those things. I think, we're still hungry as individuals and still hungry as a team to improve. So, although I'm happy with where we're at, more excited about what's ahead.
3: In the length of the season that is, are you celebrating moments, or are you constantly looking? How do you judge when's the right moment to say we've achieved this and it's significant versus we have to keep looking at the big picture?
22: Oh, we celebrate every week, every win, and the wins are hard to come by in AFL. You don't stop and smell the roses and enjoy the work at certain parts of the week. Why do you play? Sort of thing. Put a lot of work in each week to try and get a performance that replicates our best footy, and when we do that, we've got to celebrate that. So, what we've done is make sure that we don't hold on to wins or winning streaks too long, we don't hold on to losses too long, and we treat them for what they are, we review them, we try and get better, and we move on to the next week.
4: Don't listen to what they say. He's a fun guy, Justin Longmuir, facing the press. He has just orchestrated a 5th Derby win in a row for the Dockers. So They are clear at the top of the table by four games for the time being. Absolutely flying. Have loved your calls as well. Speaking of flying, they are flying in. Get your questions in to Dave Mundy, Glenn Jakovich, Lee Spur, young and old, fans of all sorts. And I think we've got some younger fans now. Benji and Jed have called up. Benji and Jed, hopefully you guys can hear us. And good evening to you both.
0: Hello. I just think Murphy Reid played a really good game and deserved his medal.
4: Absolutely.
0: And I think we have,
4: I think Dave will agree. Do you have another question?
0: Yeah, I think we have the better Reid.
4: I like it. I like it. Jed, do you have a question as well?
0: Yeah, Matthew Johnson, I reckon he played really well. No one could lay a tackle on him. I think he could have won as well, but Matthew Reid did win overall because he's way better.
4: Boys, thank you very much. We really appreciate your call. Always love to hear from the fans, young and old, Dave. And well, I think it was pretty clear there. Do they have the better read?
7: Well, they certainly think so. And both reads were good tonight, though. Like Harley was very, very good for
10: his
7: West
10: Coast. His numbers
7: are
10: through the roof.
7: Yeah. Yeah,
10: they're through the roof, Harley. Contested possessions, clearance, 12 clearances.
7: Yeah, I think he's got two struggles at the moment, and I don't think they're concerns or RFIs or anything. I think he's just got two struggles. All of his ball is basically contested. He had half of his possessions tonight are contested possessions, but he's getting a high percentage, which will probably continue given he's an inside mid. But the other one is the free kicks against, which we saw a bit tonight. And Lee, you mentioned on the boundary that it looked like there was a bit of Murphy Reid tax into a couple of them, but the point, I guess, is over the course of the season, he plays on the edge and that's his best football and that's where we all, I think, want him to stay. But he hasn't quite found the level just yet.
9: I love the way Harley plays. Like, I love the way he attacks. I love the way he chases. I love the way he tackles. I love his passion. The more I watch him play, the more I like how he plays. If he can just fix up that temperament issue, that'll get him 5 or 10. And if he can find a way to run some better patterns, he can get some junk footy. And then we'll see him consistently get north of 30 every single week. And what that will do for West Coast will blow people's mind.
4: Well said. Spurry, Jacko and Dave Mundy here to take your calls. And let's continue with your reaction right after this 6PR footy on a Friday night.
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4: Great to have you with us. We've loved getting through your calls throughout the evening, and we've got time to fit in a couple more. Mark Foreman, Lee Spurglen, Jakovic and Dave Mundy with you. And Taryn has called in, I think, is a happy Dockers fan. Hello. Taryn, good evening.
24: I am a very happy Dockers fan. Hello.
4: Hello. What did you think about tonight?
24: It was great, but I'm passing it to my Auntie Sue.
25: She's got shy, so she's passed it to old Auntie Sue, who's been an inaugural Docker member. So I want to talk to Dave Mundy and Lee Spurs there, yep.
4: Definitely.
25: So, I mean, I've been watching you since you guys started and everything, but the problem us Dockers supporters have is we can't believe every week we go, oh my God, are they going to win? Are they going to win? What's the difference, do you think, between this side compared to when you guys were playing? Because we had great belief and we went to the 2013 grand final and it didn't happen, unfortunately, because you couldn't kick straight. So we're just hoping that that's not going to happen again this year. So, but what do you think the difference is with this group of young guys compared to when you and Lee and that were playing?
7: Well, it's clearly not goal kicking, but it could be halfbacks. I think their halfbacks right now are absolute legendary compared to what we had in 2013.
4: Oh, he's gone.
9: I think we've got a different age demographic. That's definitely certainly one thing. Like, if you look at our team, we were at the end of that period. This team's building. So I think the team that Dave and I played in, we had our players in the 100-plus game sort of category, you know, our more senior players in the, you know, 150s, 200. This team's got Alex Pierce and then probably Bolton. And then they're the most probably two senior players when you think about it, with Luke Ryan.
7: Yep.
9: And they've got a lot of youth coming, like Josh Tracy's young, Murphy Ridge young, Caleb Sarong. They're all young players. So I feel like they've got a much bigger window than what we had.
4: Statistically, Sperry, there were four 30-year-olds out there tonight, and the average age of this Dockers team was 25.5, which has them at the sixth youngest team this year.
7: Yeah, incredibly exciting. And the game's obviously changed a lot, so they're playing today's game very, very well, and their forward handball and their ability to get the ball from inside to out and their depth of talent and skill, I think, is an absolute highlight. And I think that's highlighted most of all in the front half, because they're absolutely doing it by committee. You know, in all parts of the ground, they're going so well. It's very hard to find a weak spot, but their forward half is something that this Fremantle Football Club has never had. It's not one, it's not two. There's arguably four or five of them that are match winners up there, and they're doing it really well,
9: yep,
7: together. And you can tell that there's, you know, very little ego in what's going on up there. They're very willing to sacrifice and work for each other and the team, so the team scores.
9: And for me, this team's got so much more upside. I think, you know, we get asked this a lot. What's the comparison, you know, the 13 versus this team now? And I think you only get a true assumption of this team when where they're actually at in 3-4 years once they've got Carl Warner's got 100 games under their belt. Like, where are they at then make that assumption. Where's Hayden Young's ceiling?
10: Is this going, obviously, did Ross hold you back to score more as opposed to Justin? He likes scoring, and he's a forward.
9: I don't think we had any trouble scoring in 13 and 14. I think it sort of just
10: But in the big games, you struggled to score more than 12 goals.
9: On the G, we did, yeah.
7: Yeah, and I think the greatest test for this team is still coming, right? We haven't seen this outfit in September yet, and finals are a different game, the best teams, and they'll be targeted.
4: Well said. Dave Mundy, Lee Spurk, Glenn Jakovic. It was a great win for the Dockers. And there is plenty of Derby fallout coming tomorrow. I'll tell you about it right here on 6PR. Stay with us on a Friday night. 6PR is football.
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4: It has been fantastic to have you part of the conversation throughout the evening. Some happy Dockers supporters, some not so West Coast Eagles supporters. Five derbies in a row. And the footy doesn't stop. So Saturday morning at the footy from 10 a.m. tomorrow, Paps and Brad are back. Right here on 6PR, so get your calls in nice and early because there will be plenty of derby fallout to go through. Fremantle currently four games clear atop the table and certainly reigning over the West Coast Eagles. Plenty of footy as well to continue throughout round 20, which we'll keep you up to date with, and plenty involved throughout our coverage today. Thank you to Andy back in the studio pressing the buttons and Ethan pressing the buttons here. Of course, Sperry, Dave, Jacko and Carl on air. Seb is doing the socials, so you can head to 6PR Perth on the Facebook or Instagram page as well as Twitter. And you can see some of the moments from throughout the broadcast, which the Dockers obviously dominated as well. And, of course, thanks to Dane, who has produced the coverage as well. Most importantly, thank you for your calls, because you are the ones that make this show. So many messages from all around the world as well that we didn't get to, but we love having you involved throughout the day. Perth remains purple. It was a Dockers demolition. They win Derby 63 by 70 points. My name is Mark Foreman, signing off from Optus Stadium and Friday Night Footy.
23: 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Call 6PR 133-882. 6PR.
0: Hello, I'm Chris McCarthy. The Trump administration claims Australia is responsible for human rights violations and is being punished as a result. Companies which sell their products into the American market will be slugged a 12.5% tariff. The US argues Australia hasn't done enough to stop buying products from countries which use slave labour. Trade Minister Don Farrell says that couldn't be further from the truth.
1: We believe that amongst all of the countries in the world, Australia does take the issue of slavery, modern slavery, seriously, and we'll continue to do that. The Albanese government believes that this imposition of higher tariffs on Australia is completely unjustified.
0: Labor members have pushed the party to adopt a stronger stance on gambling reform. Debate on the issue has been among the most passionate at Labor's national conference in Adelaide. The Albanese government is planning stricter rules around gambling advertising, but these Labor members have pushed for the party to go further and address online wagering.
2: Online gambling is regulated by three guys in a tin shed in the Northern Territory, and it's not good enough.
3: This platform amendment commits to prevent harm, to strengthen the power of regulators, to break the nexus between sport and gambling.
0: A police officer has been injured in a shooting on Queensland's Fraser Coast. The officer has been hospitalised in a stable condition after being shot in the leg while responding to a domestic violence incident near Maryborough. An exclusion zone has been established and power cut to surrounding properties as police attempt to engage with the suspect. A 12-year-old Perth girl allegedly stabbed by her brother this week has now left hospital. Her 16-year-old sibling remains in custody. He's due in court next month, charged over her injuries and their mother's murder. Australia's Agriculture Minister says while the discovery of Australia's 17th H5 bird flu case in Queensland is disappointing, it shows biosecurity measures are working. Further testing will be carried out after a dead petrel found on Moreton Island initially tested positive to the strain. Julie Collins says there's not yet been any spread to other animals.
5: There is also no evidence currently of any infections in our poultry or agriculture system, and the risk to human health remains low.
0: Also making news, the federal government has announced a $4.6 billion investment into the Osborne Shipyard in South Australia to help build AUKUS submarines. And Qantas's new ultra-long-haul Project Sunrise plane has landed in Melbourne. The specialised Airbus A350 is due to take passengers from Sydney direct to London and New York late next year. In finance, one Australian dollar is currently buying around 70 US cents.
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0: The Rabbitohs have triumphed over the Storm 28-26 at Accor Stadium. In the earlier game, the Roosters defeated the Knights 23-22 in Newcastle. The result marks five straight wins for the Chooks. Roosters coach Trent Robinson says the side still has some work to do if they want the premiership.
11: Overall, I thought the end, our end of sets were really poor. I think that cost us a lot of field position. We had four 20-metre restarts at half-time against us from our kicking.
0: In AFL action, the Dockers have defeated the Eagles in the Western Derby 112-42. The result marks 17 wins for Fremantle this season. While Geelong has beaten Melbourne 117-97 at the MCG to keep the Cats in for a shot at a top six finish, and Ferrari's Charles Leclerc has topped the timesheets in practice at the F1 Hungarian Grand Prix ahead of Red Bull's Max Verstappen. You're now up to date. That's news and sport.
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0: Around the country today, Perth, mostly sunny and a high of 20 degrees. Showers in Adelaide and a top of 16. Hobart, a shower or two with highs of 13. 15 degrees in Melbourne with a high chance of rain. Partly cloudy in Canberra, reaching 15 degrees. Clear and sunny in Sydney with a high of 20 degrees. Brisbane, tops of 22 and sunny. And in Darwin, sunny and reaching 32 degrees.
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0: Welcome to Australia Overnight, the weekend edition. Great to have your company and thanks for listening. I'm Pat Panetta, your man after midnight as we head into a brand new day, Saturday the 25th of July 2026. Here we come into a brand new day and into the weekend as we broadcast across the nation on 2GB Sydney, 3AW Melbourne. Hello to 4BC Brisbane, into 6PR Perth, 5AA Adelaide. Hello 2CC Canberra, and across the wintry regions, well, all over the nation, but into regional Victoria. On the ACE radio network and also across Queensland on Resonate Broadcasters. Wherever you are, whatever you're doing, let's do it together for the next 6 hours on this program. So call me now, 133-693. Now I'm here, jumping Jay behind the glass there in the soundproof booth. Our producer Jay is here. And the newsroom, of course, keeping an eye on the news as it happens overnight. And now, the most important part of this program is you and your calls on 133-693, the radio show that is your voice, your platform, your agenda across Australia, because you set the news agenda and set the news of the day. So my question to you is, what's on your mind? I'd love to know. 133-693. Now, to start us off, Jay, why don't we do this?
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0: I love it. 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Now, in double view, Grant in double view, Western Australia, emailed the program on Thursday. Jay, I didn't tell you about this email. Thursday the 23rd of July, Grant got out of bed days later after being on, you know, because we're on the air on the weekend. So you would react to the fact that, you know, you send an email when you hear something on the radio and you say, oh, I'll send an email through. 4 days later, Grant from Double View thought that he'd wake up one day and send an email to the program and say this: I'm afraid I no longer can listen to Pat Panetta on overnight radio. The reason is because of his obsequious and self-effacing style of delivery is vomit-inducing, he says here in his email. So obsequious, I had to get the dictionary out, to be honest, the thesaurus. Obsequious is eager to please, trying so hard and agreeing with everybody, sort of bowing in a way that's a bit sickening, obsequious. But then self-effacing style, so that's a criticism. Self-effacing is a compliment. That's sort of lowering yourself to not sort of, you know, big noting yourself. You're sort of just, playing down your achievements to be self-effacing, which is more a compliment. So in a way, those two words don't really belong in the same sentence. It's vomit-inducing. Here we go. Pat never seems to have an opinion. He always sits on the fence, says this email. So I do have an opinion. I've been inspired by this. And I feel like it's time now to have an opinion on this radio program. Are you ready, Grant from Double View? And my opinion is, you're a moron.
2: And it's driving me crazy.
0: 133-693. We'll do the intro, the big one. Now, Jay, the other driving me crazy intro. 133-693. What is driving you crazy? Is it somebody on the radio? Is it something big or small? Maybe it's your barking dog. What's driving you crazy?
1: Now, this is Australia Overnight with Pat Panetta.

0: Just like, mate, get it off your chest. 133-693. What's been driving you crazy? Something obsequious and self-effacing? Or is it a barking dog? Is it something you've seen in the news or your life the last few days? Get it off your chest. 133-693. What's been driving you crazy? And we've got the prize list there too. Find a prize for the best caller. 133-693. Tell me all about it. What's been driving you crazy? This might be something which sort of drives you crazy. So, something simple, something very simple that might be annoying you. One of my most favourite sayings is, "Nothing is so simple that it can't be misunderstood." Nothing is so simple that really, you know, you can't misunderstand it. I found this in my wallet and I thought, oh, this is an example of that. So a little, I was at a hotel not so long ago, and you know the card, or sorry, the case they put the card in, and when they give you the card to the room. On the back of that little case or envelope thingy where you put the card in was the Wi-Fi code. And so I set myself up in there and I've plugged in the Wi-Fi, so I'm looking at it now. The back of it says Wi-Fi dash, then the name of the actual place where I was staying, and then number one. So I'm putting into the Wi-Fi as the code Wi-Fi dash, and then the name of the hotel, and one. See where I'm going here? And I'm like, this doesn't work. I phone up the front desk. Is that your Wi-Fi code? He said, well, it's Wi-Fi dash and then the code. Is that the lot? So there you go. Nothing is so simple. It's there before my very eyes and I'm putting in the wrong code. Can you relate to that? 133-693. Can always be misunderstood, can't it? A big show on the way this morning for you, again, for your listening pleasure, including a discussion with James Ward from drive.com.au. He's a good man, and James Ward will join us soon. We'll talk about a road trip, an adventure that I'll be embarking on very soon, which I'm excited about. Haven't really done a big road trip. It's me on the open road, and we'll tell you all about it with James Ward very soon. But in the meantime, some great road trips. I'd love to know. 133-693. I'd love some advice for you too. So my drive will be Melbourne to Brisbane. We'll talk to James about it soon. 133-693. And of course I'll listen to talk radio and keep an eye on all that as I drive across to Brisbane, but also a playlist. What should I get as a bit of a playlist? James Ward will tell us about what he enjoyed listening to when on long drives. And 133-693, not too far away. The blank quiz also on the way. We love the blank quiz. That's your chance of picking up a prize thanks to Pestrol. Weird Science with Dr. Carl also coming up. Sport with Andrew Lucas. A communications expert will join us to explain whether you should or shouldn't yell at your dog to sit down during a live TV cross. Welcome to the weekend with Olympia Kwiatkowski. Always fun. After the 5 a.m. news, a few hours away from now, Olympia's list of fun things to do across the nation and Olympia's observation is coming up this morning. All the news and information you need for a brand new day, including what's in the papers and Terry Barnes, the week that was in politics. We'll look at the national conference for the ALP in Adelaide in the news this week, making headlines, and a theme, a undercurrent, a subtext of the ALP's national conference is One Nation, the fear of One Nation, and the fact that they know that their vote will, not just the ALP, not so just the Libs, I'm sorry, the ALP also could suffer from losing significant votes to One Nation like they did in Adelaide in the last election. So, interesting. We'll look at that. And the Victorian election too with the Jacinta Allen. An important election in November for the nation. I mean, Victoria needs to be firing economically. 25% of the income from Victoria contributes to the nation, and it needs to be spot on. And it'll also be a window into One Nation again. Will the Liberal Party, which seems to be on track to win when it comes to the Victorian election, will they have to share, you know, a minority government with One Nation? How's that all going to go? So Terry Barnes will talk to us about that and more when we look at the week in politics on Australia Overnight. Craig is here from South Geelong. Hi there, Craig.
1: Paddy P. How's it going,
0: Craig? I'm going well, mate. You got something which has been driving you crazy?
1: Yeah, this obsession over the last, I don't know how long, where people substitute the word person for human. They're a wonderful human.
0: Oh, yeah, it's a little patronising, isn't it? Yeah, right. Yes. You're a wonderful human. Yeah, it's like looking down. Yeah, right.
1: Just drop. Anyway, that's my drive me crazy for tonight. Yeah.
0: You're a wonderful human, and I'm speaking my truth. It's my truth, and I'm just going to sort of do that. I mean, that's code for I'm going to be rude, I think. I'm going to speak my truth and have a go at you. Thank you, Craig. Kay in New South Wales. Yes. Hello, Kay.
2: Yeah. Hi.
0: Hey, Kay.
2: The ad that you put on for the tiles.
0: Yeah, National Tiles. You got me on the radio in the background there. It's probably confusing you. Just turn it down if you can reach it. Yeah, is that the guy? National Tiles.
2: Virtually, he sings it all the time.
0: Yeah.
2: But you put it on in the night.
0: Right.
2: And I don't know.
0: What station are you looking?
2: I don't know.
0: Are you listening to, what, 2GB? What station are you listening to?
2: Yeah, 2GB.
0: Yep, because the ads are different.
2: And I put it on and I just hear his voice.
0: Yeah, okay.
2: And as soon as I
0: hello.
2: Hear his voice.
0: There he is, hello, that's what it is, hello.
2: Yeah.
3: Hello.
0: Yeah.
2: I have to turn it off.
0: Right.
2: I turn it down because I don't know how many times you put it on through the night.
0: Is that right? We'll have to do a bit of a count there.
2: I mean, I like your show.
0: Yes.
2: But every time
0: he comes on with his hello.
2: Voice,
0: yeah.
2: Yeah, and then he sort of like does his singing, I don't know. And I think as soon as I hear his voice, it's just like, I just turn it, the volume goes off for that ad, and then I put it back on again. And I thought,
0: yes. Oh, there you go. See, that's right. Just maybe turn it down for a second. Look, he's got the hello, and it's got longer over the years. I remember many years ago when he started recording those commercials, and they've been very successful for him. I can't think of his name there, Jay. Sorry. How am I going? National Tiles. Frank Walker, of course. Hello, Frank Walker. Now I need to read this text before I read this on the air. Okay. All right. We'll better vet some of those texts, but that's okay. You can phone, we sort of get your calls on 133-693. Oh, and the text line, 0477-693-693 after this.
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4: It's the Saturday morning edition of Australia Overnight. Great to have your company. I'm Pat Panetta. Jay is here too, the 25th of July, and we'd love to know what's on your mind. 133-693 and the phone numbers, the text line, 0477-693-693. Pat, it drives me nuts how gullible people are. Pauline Hanson must have a secret magic wand because her supporters generally think voting for her instantly creates a flawless paradise. Interesting, the supporters of One Nation do stick by, well, Pauline Hanson. There's the Barnaby Joyce example of the dog. And I think I read a headline saying it was a stroke of genius, that he did that. I think it... what do you think? Did it endear, you know, there was a realness about it? Was it unhinged? Was it a bit nutty? Did it show that under pressure he couldn't handle himself? Was the interviewer rude? It's my understanding. I've seen the clip, but there's a bit of a patronising demeanour there that also worked in the favour of Barnaby Joyce. What do you think? 133-693. John's in Canberra. Hi, John.
5: G'day. I've rang a few times, but I'm unusual because I'm an old man. I'm 80, and I've had seven kids. My youngest is only, or should be 17 in a few days. So all my other six kids are doing fine. One's a psychiatrist. They're all university educated. I've had various partners, you know, and dying and things. But the whole, I come from the times when things were good, like in my 20s, you know, just after the Second World War. You know, it was kind of boring. But today, there's just so many issues, and I just think, you know, well, initially, we're losing democracy. Like, there's no opposition, and there's so many more laws all the time. You can't do this, you can't do that.
4: Mm.
5: The kids run the show. They just can say anything they like. Mm. You can't discipline them or anything. There's just so many problems. It's just scary. It seems to me. When I was in my 20s, we used to talk about, you know, what happened in the Second World War for our fathers and things.
4: Mm.
5: And they'd talk about Nazi Germany and the SS and the police, how they were scary. And we were saying, geez, I'm glad it's like that, not like that in Australia.
4: Right.
5: But, like, it's becoming like a police state. We're losing, because of all the laws, we don't have any more freedom.
4: Right. Interesting, John. You say, well, what a life you've led too. You say you're 80. Well, you know, yep. And you've got a big family, yep. And so you're looking at it from that perspective, and are you looking back with rose-coloured glasses? Is it fair to say there's always been challenges, or are you genuinely feeling this, like, in this time, day and age, it's a problem?
5: I don't know how to answer that. I just think there's, I mean, I went through the Whitlam sacking. I was in the federal government. You know, they stopped supply. I was in policy. Yeah, I think I just can't get a hold of all the things that are happening, but I'm really scared. I think now with the Labor government, with no opposition, it's, and as I said, the loss of so much liberty, you know, because of all the laws, and of course the police have to carry out the laws.
4: Right.
5: It's becoming scary. And the thing I think we think in Australia is that when we're in the country, it's like people in a room fighting. And if you're in the room yourself, you don't want to say anything because you'll get donged. But when you're out of Australia, when you're out of the room, of course, you can say what you like.
4: Yeah, so, interesting. Thank you there, John. We'll go to Faye, who's on the line as well. Hi there, Faye.
6: Hello. I'm in Adelaide, South Australia, but I would like to just say something about people being driven crazy. And

0: I've got one for you, and that is this cold weather. It's extremely cold and freezing down here in Adelaide. I don't know what it's like over your way, but I guess it's the same everywhere. But I'll tell you what, this cold weather's just driving me crazy. No matter how well you dress yourself thickly and all the rest of it, it's still driving me crazy.
1: It's
0: just
1: getting right through to the bones. Look, you're right, it's cold in many places. I mean, Sydney was very cold. Brisbane too, a cold night there, Faye. So it is. It's just, and you're right. If you had your choice, you'd rather be, would you go to a tropical island or to the snow to ski? Would you rather go sit by the beach or go skiing in the snow?
0: No, I think I'd be going to Cairns in Queensland.
1: Yes, so would I.
0: I went to Queensland in the June of 1980, and of course, with having a vision impairment, doesn't stop me from doing anything, and, you know, I try to get involved with anything and everything. But beyond that, I loved Cairns, and I didn't want to come back because it was so beautiful up there, and knowing I had to come back to a cold South Australian climate was terrible, because thankfully I was working at that time too, so I mean, I'm retired now and have been for almost 20 years, but no, I'm really enjoying it. But as I say, the warmer weather when it comes, and then I guess like we'll all be the same again, we'll all be saying that it's too hot.
1: I guess so. They'll be phoning up then and saying it's too hot. Now, that was 46 years ago you went to Cairns, Faye. Time has flown by.
0: Pardon?
1: That was 40, you said 1980? What's that, 20, 20 makes it 2000, 46 years ago.
0: 2021, hang on, about that, yeah.
1: Yeah, wow.
0: Yeah, it'd be about, I can't believe
1: Who'd
0: it.
1: Who'd you go with?
0: I went on an organised tour, but well, I was with other people. I didn't have anybody else with me, but you know, I travelled alone quite a lot at the time. But of course now things are different.
1: Yes,
0: but beyond that, well, I'm happy with what I've got. Who am I talking with, by the way?
1: So my name is Pat. Yes, and I do the weekend show.
0: That's right.
1: And I'll be doing it. Well, not to Cairns, but I'm going to Brisbane on my own. I'm doing a road trip from Melbourne to Brisbane. I'm going to talk to our driving expert soon. So I'm the same. I sort of enjoy travelling by myself, and it's going to be a real adventure there, Faye. Yeah.
0: It gives you you got your independence where when you have to travel with anybody else, you know, you've sort of got to share between.
1: That's right.
0: Share the things in between, the sort of thing. So,
1: And Faye,
0: I get you.
1: I'm a bit weird. I have to do things my way, so I get to my little weird sort of routine and things. So you're right. I'm on my own. I can do things my way.
0: Correct.
1: So I like it. Oh, there's a song. Bit of Sinatra. My way. Okay. Good on you, Faye. Thank you. Laurie's in the Mallee. Hi, Laurie.
2: Hello.
1: Laurie.
2: I got piles and piles of towels.
1: That's right. You should be calling like a race or something. And he's racing at the Mallee.
2: Do the
1: greyhounds go around there?
2: Beg your pardon?
1: Do the greyhounds run around there at the Mallee?
2: No, they did, but they got taken away.
1: Okay. What's up, mate?
2: I just wanted to do that ad for you.
1: There you go. Well, if you ever need to take a holiday, we'll get you.
3: Hello.
1: There you go. Thank you, Laurie. You've got the job. 133-693. What's on your mind? We'd love to know. This is the Saturday morning edition of Australia Overnight.
4: Carlton's season is hanging by a thread.
3: Big chance here. Ainsworth off a couple of steps. He answers back for the Blues.
4: Can the Blues keep their season alive when they meet Gold Coast?
5: Hand pass Roger just outside the attacking 50 to Miller, who lines up. He might take a shot. Little Took has sent it home.
3: Petrarca pounced and kicked a goal.
4: Tomorrow morning from 11, it's Carlton and Gold Coast. Thanks to Medallia Steel, 6PR is football.
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1: And Patrick's on the line in Huntley Cove. Hi there, Patrick.
14: Hi, Pat. I was watching, I'm going to make a comment about the Commonwealth Games. I was watching the opening ceremony. And there was two great omissions. And I mean, seriously, Billy Connolly, I know he's got Parkinson's, but he was born in Glasgow and he's one of the most world-famous comedians, as we all know.
1: Mm-hmm.
14: He didn't even make a mention. He didn't give a video presentation or anything like that.
1: Mm-hmm.
14: And the other one missing was Rod Stewart. So I thought the whole ceremony was rather boring.
1: Mm-hmm.
14: It was second class compared to the Olympics.
1: Right.
14: And the other comment I want to make, Pat, is if people get excited about the Commonwealth Games, just be aware that a Commonwealth Games gold medal, if you compare it, not all of them, but if you compare it to an Olympic gold medal in times, you'll find that some of them that won't even make an Olympic medal because the times are very different, say in track and field. Or in swimming. So,
1: right, okay. So the Commonwealth Games aren't up with the Olympic Games because, of course, the Commonwealth Games
14: is
1: regular. And the opening ceremony, which I didn't see, but I know, saw the bits and pieces, King Charles and Queen Camilla came in the Doctor Who TARDIS. I remember seeing and reading that. And I think, well, with the Commonwealth Games too, it's been put together with shorter notice. You know, they picked it up after Victoria... God knows, man, well, yeah, that thing in Victoria where they said they were going to do the Commonwealth Games and then did the backflip. So maybe that's part of the reason why the opening ceremony wasn't that flash. Do you agree with Patrick? 133-693. Are you watching it? Are you watching the Commonwealth Games? 133-693. Thank you, Patrick. Peter in Port Melbourne. Hi, Peter.
15: Yeah, Pat, how are you going?
1: Yeah, I'm going well, mate.
15: Yeah, that's right, Pat. Yeah, just want to see the bit of the update of our friend in the USA that's going to make us pay $3 a litre of fuel from Monday.
1: Yeah.
15: Barrel of oil went to $100 US. So all
1: is that the tariffs? He's talking about tariffs up, too. Those, well, not the tariffs.
15: I'm talking about the tariffs.
1: Yeah, but they'll change.
15: I'm talking about the tariffs. I'm worried about the fuel, Pat. I work in transport. Companies are going to go broke. And Trump there is dancing like an idiot. Same as the World Cup. Did you see him on the World Cup stage?
1: I did see him handing out the cups.
15: That's he's not the, a joke, Pat. Come on, Pat.
1: Do we have to always argue? It's not the first time a politician, you watch the tennis, the pollies all come out to hand the cup over. Politicians line up for those sorts of things, and he's another politician, and he lines up on the world stage like every politician on the planet. That's what I thought when he'd given the cup. That happens everywhere. And I thought last time we spoke about the petrol, you were saying that Australia was on top of it and that we didn't have to worry about the supply. We're going to sort it out.
15: Yes, sir. We started producing oil. Yes, we went out in the outback and started producing 10 million barrels of oil per day.
1: Well, we sorted. What are you worried about then?
15: We did that, Pat. Well done, Pat. Well done, Pat. Well done, Pat. Well done for trying
1: I've got a good memory.
15: To contradict what I said, Pat.
1: Thank you. Well, I'm not contradicting. I'm just reminding you of the last conversation. Richard's in Western Sydney. Hi, Richard. Thanks, Peter.
16: Yeah, how you going tonight?
1: Good, mate.
16: I want to know, I want to get rid of daylight savings. And it's going to be a very touchy subject. And there's a state Liberal member in Parliament that mentioned that, especially out west with the cattle and all that. But realistically, daylight savings, because it's been extended in the last since 2005 to long hours, I reckon... I'm a fan of it, but I reckon over the school hold agree with, but it doesn't have to go all the way to the start of April and the start of October.
1: All right.
16: Do you agree or disagree?
1: Well, I'm not as passionate about it. Some people about it there, Richard. Daylight savings. What do I think about it? Look, is it too long? Look, I don't like that we're out of sync. That's sort of, so from my personal point of view that, you know, so there's Brisbane, there's Adelaide, there's Perth, different time zones. I know when it comes to Perth, you know, it's on the other side of the country, so it's just the way it is with the time difference. So it's nice when we're all in line. That makes things easier. That's an argument in my mind that we shouldn't fiddle with the clocks, because we're a nation that needs to operate together, and it's nice if we're all sort of in a similar time zone. Let's go and see John in Moorabbin. Hi, John.
17: Good morning, Pat.
1: G'day, John.
17: There's Sebastiano. He had a emerald, and he took it into the bank to see if he could get a loan on it.
1: Yes.
17: And anyway, the guy he saw was the manager for loans, and he said, I'm not sure whether he can do it, but he said, I'll take it to the manager and see what he says. So he says, he goes to the manager, and the manager has a look, and he said, yeah, nice knick-knack, Paddy Whack, give it was a loan.
1: Holy moly, that joke is completely dated, isn't it? That wouldn't sort of go very far.
17: Yeah.
1: You know what I thought you were going to say? A diamond. If you get a diamond or a ruby.
17: Not a diamond.
1: Okay, a ruby.
17: It was an emerald.
1: It was an emerald. I'm sorry. If you get an emerald and you go to the market stall with this beautiful emerald that's worth $1 million and you show it to somebody in the market stall and they say, oh, I'll give you $10 for it. And you think, then you go to somebody who's an emerald expert, and you show them, and they know the value of it. So there's a lesson in that, John, that you might be a diamond or an emerald, but if somebody doesn't recognize it, if they're just in a market, and they'll give you $10 for it, because they can't see what's before their very eyes. There you go, Johnny. Thanks for your call. Simon's in Coal Lake. Hi, Simon.
18: Good morning, Pat. How are you, mate?
1: I'm good, Simon.
18: Yeah, a bit of a
1: go this morning, aren't I? Oh, a little bit, yeah. It's nice to get a few calls and a bit of... colour, light and shade, I reckon it's the way to go there, Simon. That's why we're number one. That's why people listen.
18: Must be a full moon.
1: Must be a full moon, yeah. Stick me out of the window, have a look.
18: What I was going to say, there's an ad on TV, on the radio that I don't like. And it's poo glorious, poo.
1: Oh, no, someone's texted about that. Yeah, okay, that's that ad, yeah. Which I haven't, I know the brand that they mentioned. I saw that text.
18: Do you remember that poo glorious food?
1: Yes, and they're changing the lyrics. It's about dog food, I think, is my thing there, Simon. Okay, let's move on. The sales department are going to, they're going to think. But anyway, I'm getting some texts about that one. There we go. Arthur in Westwood's Cry. Hi, Arthur.
19: Good morning, Pat and Jay. I noticed a bit of an increase, speaking of petrol prices, 10 cents a litre more to 15 to 20 cents a more. And I have to agree with Richard on the daylight savings. I don't like it.
1: Right.
19: Demolish it. just have to
1: get rid of daylight savings. Okay, agree with Richard. And Peter, who's listening there too, well, I guess Arthur's supporting what you're saying as well. The petrol prices are going up and it's a problem. Thanks, Arthur. There's Kathy in Albury. Hi, Kathy.
20: Oh, hi, Pat. How are you?
1: I'm good, Kathy. I'm going to talk about my road trip soon because I'm driving from Melbourne to Brisbane. My first day, there's Albury. I'm thinking about stopping in Albury or going a bit further to Holbrook, which is...
20: Oh, okay. Yeah, no, well, Holbrook is only a very small town, like compared to Albury. So depending whether you want to just have a nap, but you can probably just go to a pub at Holbrook.
1: Yeah, and have a quick nap. Yeah, and then get up in the morning.
20: Or if you want to come to Albury and do something else. But if you want to, you know, if you're just driving and, you know, just want somewhere to put your head down and, you know, have something to eat.
1: Yep.
20: Yeah, I mean, Holbrook's a lovely town.
1: Yep.
20: But it's, like, quite small compared to Albury, of course.
1: Yeah. Okay. Yeah. I'll stop in Albury for a while and then keep going. All right, Kathy, thank you. Yeah, tell me, what's up?
20: Okay, Australia Post. the snail mail. I had some things sent in the mail, just normal, card size. It took 10 days to get from Ballarat to Albury.
1: How many say? 10 days, did you say?
20: Yep, 10 days, 400 kilometres.
1: It's gone. Could you track it? It's probably gone around the world for some reason and then come back
20: The joke is I would say I was probably going to China and back.
1: Yeah.
20: And then in the meantime, I ordered something, or actually my friend ordered it for me, but it was coming actually from China. From the day she ordered it to the day it got here, a package was 5 days.
1: Right. So it's easier to go from China to Australia.
20: And then I thought, my sister was sending me something else, because my mum had passed away, and due to my ill health, I couldn't go to the funeral in Ballarat, so I've sort of been getting, bits and pieces in the mail, and she'd sent me something else, and I thought, I'll see how long this one takes. Well, this one took 12 days, so I think it did go to China back, and might have saw my package somewhere in China and had a chat, and, they both locked in together.
1: So it's a normal snail mail. It's not express or that sort of thing. I know you're going to pay a bit more for that. Sort of branded.
20: No, it was just normal, the first one was just normal, like, letter size. The one I got today was, like, a larger, probably a four-ish type envelope, but still. But I think, my sister in Ballarat, her friend sent her a sympathy card from our mum, and it took her, I think, 8 days from one address in Ballarat to the other address in Ballarat.
1: Okay, thank you, Kathy. I wonder if the normal mail these days takes longer and sometimes or often doesn't even get there. Can you post a letter with confidence that it won't take you 8 to 10 days to go 400 kilometres, which should just be overnight at the most. Instead of going to the post box and then the next day it should arrive. Do you have to pay the premium, the express post or the bag with the little sticker on it, so you can track where it's going? I mean, I tend to do that now. If I'm posting something, I'll have to I do the premium thing because I think to myself, I want it to get there. The other one might not even get there. 133-693. Denise is on the phone. We'll speak to Denise soon and we'll take your calls on that number. And also James Ward from drive.com.au will talk about my big road trip. And the blank quiz is also on the way, and sport with Andrew Lucas all coming up.
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1: Weekend edition of Australia Overnight, my number 133693. Denise in Randwick. Hi, Denise.
32: Hi,
1: sir.
32: How are you?
1: I'm good, Denise.
32: That's good.
1: Is that you sending me all these great text messages through my screen here?
32: It certainly is.
1: Yeah. Thank you, Denise. You call me Patrick? Oh, are you the one calling saying good morning, Patrick? Is that you?
32: Yes, I always say that to Patrick.
1: Thank you, thank you.
32: I respect your name.
1: Nice one. Now, well, it's good that you're on the phone.
32: One thing I'm bringing up now is a very famous lady by the name of Gladys May Aylward.
1: Right.
32: And she took all these kids from a certain section in China over a mountain to another time. And to make the kids happy, she would sing, "This old man, he played one, he played knick-knack on my drum with a knick-knack paddywhack, give a dog a bone. This old man came rolling home."
1: Hmm. Nice. Okay, she sang it to the kids, did she?
32: Well, she sang it to the kids to make them happy. You know, there's a lot of things going on nowadays that, you know, kids need to be made happy.
1: Yeah.
32: And it's really sad what's going on in the world.
1: In what way?
32: But there are ladies around that help these little kids.
1: Yes.
32: And it's a big thing.
1: Yeah, absolutely. I mean, well, to state the obvious, they're precious, aren't they, little children, and we need to protect them. And sadly, you're right, and the world has many examples where that doesn't happen. Thanks, Denise. Vern is also here in Traralgon. Hi there, Vern.
33: Good morning, Pat. I've got vision impaired eyesight, and I have no feeling in my legs and hands. And I've got a personal carer that comes for 2 hours a day, except for Sunday. Now, there are scammers in our life, unfortunately, but I reckon reckon the biggest scammers are the providers. Now, I'll give you for instance. On a Saturday, my carer is there for 2 hours.
1: Yes.
33: And his company charges $380 for the 2 hours.
1: Right.
33: He doesn't even get one third of that. If he takes me to the shopping centre to get groceries, he charges out, he gets 90 cents a kilometre,
1: right,
33: and they charge out $2 a kilometre.
1: Yep.
33: And I reckon,
1: so, can I ask a question?
33: I reckon the biggest scammers are the providers.
1: Yep.
33: The government. I'm very lucky, very fortunate to have the government to help me.
1: And you've got, okay, so you've got the provider and you've got the carer. How do you know what the provider is charging for the service when you're talking to the carer? I'm just curious. So you're saying that the provider gets the money, I guess, from the government and pays that to the carer who they've employed to basically look after you. How do you know the rates of both those people?
33: Well, I heard straight from the horse's mouth today from the provider, and I thought it was pretty ugly.
1: I know, so what are they telling you for? Did you ring them up and ask them?
33: No, I had a house inspection.
1: Right. Okay, they told you the rates they charge. Anyway, either way, this is what's happening. Yes, they're they are the governing body or the overseeing sort of organisation that interacting, I guess, with the government or somebody to find people like you who need to be looked after. Then they're employing people to do that job, and they're giving a portion of that money to the person that's doing the actual job, and they're keeping the rest, which is normal business practice in a way. But you need to reward somebody for doing a job. I mean, if you find somebody and you're charging, what, $40 an hour, you're paying them $40 an hour and you're getting 70 and you keep the bit in the middle. If you are the business and you're sort of you've got all the overheads that do that, that seems to be a business model which many people sort of use. I guess the question is, are they underpaying the actual person that they're employing to provide the service? We'll go away for a tick and come back with the news right after this.
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1: As we head to news, Tanya has texted through. Wishing my William, Tan says, wish my William a very happy birthday, much love and support for always love, Tan. So Tanya sending love to her William. Hello, William. And this is their song. As you

0: your biggest stories and hottest issues are right here on 6PR. 6PR.
1: Hello, I'm Chris McCarthy. A smattering of protesters has gathered outside Labor's national conference to rally against the AUKUS pact. They believe it's not worth the money and are concerned about the manufacture of nuclear-powered submarines. Despite the concern, the government will invest a further $4.6 billion in the Osborne shipyards in Adelaide. Defence Minister Richard Marles says the funding will help make Australia a world-class manufacturer.
2: There's around 1,100 people there right now building the submarine construction yard at Osborne. In time, that number will grow to 4,000. And this is a critical part of the pathway to us being able to build submarines in Adelaide.
1: The Albanese government and opposition are rejecting the US president's claim Australia isn't doing enough to eliminate the use of slave labour, saying an increased tariff is unjustified. Australian companies will now face a 12.5% levy for goods sold into the American market. A woman will face court accused of using offensive language at the site of the Bondi terror attack. Madeline McNeil reports.
3: Sydney Swans players are being hosted by members of the local Jewish community, including a victim of the shooting, when the 67-year-old allegedly made anti-Semitic comments. Executive Council of Australian Jury co-chief executive Alex Rivkin says he's grateful to police for investigating after he claimed he was called an evil Zionist. Mr. Rivkin says his community will no longer stand for abuse and vilification on the streets.
4: We weren't going to stand for this. We weren't going to allow a sacred site where a massacre took place to be desecrated in that way.
3: The woman is due to face court in September. Madeline McNeil, Sydney.
1: A Perth doctor has pleaded guilty to 8 charges over the possession and production of child exploitation material. Police say they found the videos and images of real and AI-generated children on the 68-year-old's devices during a raid on his home last month. He remains on bail and will be sentenced in September. Experts are reminding people of the importance of medical supervision amid a fresh warning about the rare risk of blindness linked to drugs like Ozempic. People with diabetes or high cholesterol using GLP drugs such as Ozempic may experience a loss of blood flow to their eyes. Australian Medical Association President Dr. Danielle McMullen says even uncommon cases will be studied.
5: Regulator for Medicines, the TGA, obviously looks at all medications once they come to market to see if there's any new, what they call, safety signals. There's been some evidence that it may cause a rare eye condition, which could cause irreversible blindness.
1: Also making news, the federal government has raised travel warnings for Bahrain and Kuwait to level 4, do not travel amid escalating military action. Australians in the region are urged to consider leaving while commercial flights home are still available.
0: 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No matter where you are, you can do it all with the 6PR app.
1: In AFL action, the Dockers have defeated the Eagles in the Western Derby 16-16-112 to 6-6-42. Fremantle marking their 17th win of the season.
6: The Fremantle Dockers have dominated the Derby in front of 56,616 and will have 1 second to throw the ball in the air. The siren will sound and the Purple Army will celebrate.
1: At the MCG, Geelong has triumphed over Melbourne 18-9-117 to 14-13-97. The result keeping the Cats' top six hopes alive. In the NRL, the Rabbitohs have triumphed over the Storm 28 points to 26. Earlier, the Roosters defeating the Knights 23-22 in Newcastle. Daly Cherry-Evans securing the win for the Chooks with a late field goal.
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1: Around the country today, Perth, mostly sunny and a high of 20 degrees. Showers in Adelaide and a top of 16. Hobart, a shower or two with highs of 13. 15 degrees in Melbourne with a high chance of rain. Partly cloudy in Canberra, reaching 15 degrees. Clear and sunny in Sydney with a high of 20 degrees. Brisbane, tops of 22 and sunny. And in Darwin, sunny and reaching 32 degrees.
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17: As we take your calls all night and all morning all across the nation, the weekend edition of Australia Overnight, I'm Pat Panetta on Saturday the 25th of July. Call my number 133-693 and the text line here at the studio is 0477-693-693. Thank you, Jenny, for your text regarding that caller on the NDIS package. So Jenny says, hi Pat, the home care package you get a monthly statement. It gives you all the breakdown of what you have charged for your carer, and you pay the carer and the company they work for. You also have to pay the provider. There you go. So you pay the carer, the company they work for, and the provider. All the rates changed last November. Still a lot of learning for the providers, says Jenny. Thank you for that one. It's interesting to know. Hi, Pat. I agree with Richard. The daylight saving should be scaled back to its original 4 and a bit months of the year as opposed to the current 6 months, says David on the text. Chris is on the line in Broadmeadows. Hi there, Chris.
18: Good morning, Pat. I've just got a bit of a hunch. It's not affecting me, but I noticed there's three women that's called up Australia Overnight, one of them for an extreme amount of time, but now they're coincidentally using the same first name as against their long-term previous names.
17: Okay, so you're recognising voices of people phoning and you're saying it's a different name.
18: Maybe, I'm not saying that's a code, maybe they have communications on social media and they just agreed to use the same name, I don't know.
17: Okay, so explain this to me. There's three callers on this radio station using the same name.
18: Yeah, three women. One previously used to be on the Not As Hard As It Used To Be Free quiz and won a lot of them. And right. Stephen says they from another station. I don't... Yeah, maybe for safety reasons. That's okay. Yeah, it's here nor there, you know?
17: Okay. Well, maybe voices sound the same and maybe you're just misidentifying who it is, but anyway.
18: No, I don't know. I know their voices. Okay. Yeah. But anyway, it's not to breach their privacy. It's okay. They can do that. Okay. But I've got to contact the Maritime Union of Australia and Patrick Stovall, probably Monday and Tuesday. There's a while to go yet. I think it's about August or September of 2028 will be the 30th anniversary of the great victory by the waterside workers, Patrick Stevedores and the Maritime Union over the Howard and Reef government. when they launched a conspiracy case in the federal court, which they won, against Howard Reif and Chris Corrigan, who were found guilty of conspiring to train a rogue militia troops in a foreign country, Dubai, to break up our own Aussie workforce on the waterfront here on Aussie soil. The only thing I can't remember, whether it was allegedly, and I have to use that word because it's better called, whether it's allegedly dealt with under an alleged breach of the Constitution or venial breach in contempt of the Constitution, a foreign militia in a foreign country to break up our own Aussie workforce. I can't remember.
17: Okay. Look, somebody will. I know what you're referring to. Yes, it was a massive. There was protests. It was on the waterfront. This radio networks, of course, followed the story very closely. It was a little while ago, and I've heard some stories about that time. So maybe somebody could help you out on that one. Chris, 133-693. Sean in Launceston. Hi there, Sean.
19: Good evening. I'd like to say hello to Lenny, and I'd like to say poor old Vern, and Chris might be onto something. I've heard one or two Shauns every now and then.
17: Right. Fair enough. But, you know, you're not the only person on the planet named Sean, but okay.
19: No, there's plenty of Shauns around. This other one I heard was an Irish one with a real Irish voice and everything.
17: Yeah. Oh, he phones up. He's a good guy. Yeah, Sean.
19: Yeah, he's Sean, like me. Yeah, I've got an Irish spelling as well.
17: There you are.
19: Anyway, I went to Hobart and did my TC test for traffic control, and I passed, but it was a freezing ride down there that took half an hour to get over, and it was a hell ride back that took 5 hours to get over.
17: What's happened? Why so long to get back?
19: It didn't take me that long to get back. It took me 5 hours to get over it.
17: Oh, to get over it. What the fact that, because you had to go into town for this traffic control course and then on the way back.
19: Yeah, 200 kilometres.
17: Right. That's not too far, I guess, there, Sean.
19: On a motorbike in 7 degrees.
17: Oh,
19: boy. Wind.
17: That's different. Oh, boy. Okay. Right. So you went there and you got your traffic control licence. So that's a good thing now.
19: Yeah, that's a good thing. Yeah, I can do it anywhere in Australia if I like. This company's got offices in Melbourne too that I work for already. So if I transferred to Melbourne, I could get my work back there too in Melbourne.
17: And how long's the course? A day? Half a day?
19: It wasn't a course. This was a test. I did the course about 3 months ago. The course is 3 or 4 days for a couple of hours a day.
17: Right.
19: And you also have to get your white card. You have to do all the tests on the internet for your white card as well to do this.
17: Okay. Oh, well, you're qualified and set to go, mate. All you got to do now is get a job, and you're off and running there. Sean, sounds like you're on a winner. You've been trained up. You've in an industry that needs people, traffic control, and you're set to go. So tell us all about it.
19: I've already got a job.
17: Oh, well, there you go. Wonderful, mate. See, you're flying. Don't worry about the long trip on the motorcycle. You're in front. Francis is here. Hi, Francis.
20: Yeah, Pat, there's accommodation in Holbrook. There are two pubs, one on the left, about halfway up the bay, one on the right at the northern end of the main part of the town, the main part of the sort of shopping area. I think it's opposite the IGA.
17: Yep.
20: The one on the north, I've eaten there lunch and dinner coming through.
17: Right.
20: And the meals are really lovely. And that pub has been, the one on the right, at the top of the town, northern end, that has been beautifully done up. And it also advertises boutique accommodation. And there are at least three motels as well.
17: Okay. Nice. And the pub's good food.
20: Yes. Well, I know that the other pub is advertised as having meals too, and I'm not sure about the accommodation bit. I haven't eaten there, but I've certainly eaten a few times at the lunch and dinner at the one on the right at the end of the main shopping bit of Brook. And the meals are really lovely, and the pub has been beautifully done up, and they do advertise boutique accommodation.
17: Very good. Okay.
20: Don't have to stop in Albury.
17: No, to go a bit further, because I just want to do a bit more driving on the first day. Oh. Yeah, Holbrook, okay. All right, we'll talk about that soon. Okay. And it's got the submarine there that you can look at.
20: Yes. Well, this pub is just a little bit before you get to the submarine. So
17: right. Holbrook Hotel.
20: That one's on the right. I can't remember the name.
17: Yeah.
20: Of the
17: pub. Okay. There you go.
20: But it's a nice one. Yes.
17: All right. I'm looking forward to it. Yes. Thank you. Thank you, Francis. Right. And we'll be talking to James Ward soon about the road trip. Robin is on the line too in Deception Bay. Hi, Robin.
2: Hello, Pat. The lady before the news, you know, was telling you about the children and the song.
17: Yes.
2: Singing a song. Ingrid Bergman played that missionary lady in a film called The Inner, The Sixth Happiness. And it was a wonderful movie, and she was there as a missionary, and war broke out, and she took all these children over the mountain to safety. But Ingrid Bergman played it. It's a quite an old movie, but yeah, lovely movie.
17: The Sixth Happiness. And you remind me during the week.
2: The Inn of the Sixth Happiness.
17: The what, sorry?
2: The Inn of the Sixth Happiness, because she started off in an inn as a missionary,
17: right.
2: And she was, and to get the, because she couldn't speak Mandarin, and to get them in with their donkeys, she used to run out with hay to try and get the donkeys to lead them into the missionary, so she could feed them and talk to them, about, you know, her mission and everything, yes. But it was called the Inn of the Sixth Happiness.
17: Okay, The Inn of the Sixth Happiness. Okay, there you go. Thank you there, Robin. Would you remind me during the week, speaking of beautiful stories, Still Magnolias is on the play with a great cast, and the names will come to me. I'll look at it online. Why can't I think of the wonderful actress who's playing the main role there? But a story I didn't know much about. There was the movie, of course, Still Magnolias, and it's just a beautiful story, similar to the description about this one here, that, you know, just a bunch of people, Lisa McCune, there she is, Belinda Giblin, and Deborah Lawrence, all wonderful. Yeah, so Still Magnolias on stage. Beautiful story, which I didn't know much about. There's the movie, and it's been around for a long time. But the dialogue is clever. It's funny. It's just a beautiful story of, you know, this this life of these women in this Southern American town. So there you are. Let's say hi to Len, who's on the line. Hi, Len.
21: G'day, Pat, isn't it?
17: Yes, it is, Len. Yep.
21: I know. Nice to hear Sean. I'm glad he got his job.
17: Yeah.
21: And I'm sure he'll do very well.
17: Agreed. That's the way to do it. I think he's on a good road, that's for sure.
21: Yeah. Now, I used to work for Qantas.
17: Mm-hmm.
21: And we got delivery of a brand new aircraft.
17: Right.
21: The A330 1000.
17: Mm-hmm.
21: It'll travel from London to Melbourne non-stop.
17: Okay, this is now. This is the new plane that did the direct from...
21: It landed yesterday.
17: Yeah, okay. Oh, right. Yeah, we'll have to speak to our travel guy about that. So direct
21: flights. And you know what? It'll also go from Sydney to...
17: London.
21: It's either Sydney or Melbourne to New York non-stop.
17: Right. Yeah, I think they're starting from Melbourne to London.
21: Mate.
17: So there you go, direct flights now.
21: Direct flights, mate.
17: Yeah. How long? About 6 hours.
21: Melbourne to London will be around about 20 hours and 13 minutes.
17: Okay.
21: The time to New York will probably be slightly longer, not a lot. But it's capable of flying for 22 hours.
17: Right. What's it look like inside? Is it one of those sort of?
21: It's got everything inside, mate.
17: Yeah, quite special.
21: You've even got a special room where you can go and exercise.
17: Oh,
21: and
17: right. Wow.
21: Because you're on there for 20 hours.
17: Yep.
21: On long flights, a lot of people, elderly people especially, get that leg thrombosis.
17: Yeah. You've got to move around.
21: You know, so you got to get up and about. Yeah.
17: There you go. Something to look into. I did hear that that was starting, the direct flights from Melbourne to London, and it was a quite a special plane where you can do those sorts of things. You say exercise or maybe sleep, sort of stretch out. You're paying a premium, I'm thinking. But, yeah, something to talk to our travel man about. We have to get Quentin Long on the phone. 133-693, Saturday morning, Australia overnight. We have a few more calls to talk to, and also James Ward from drive.com.au. We'll chat about my big road trip, get some advice from James and take your calls. Also sport with Andrew Lucas on the way, and the blank quiz, your chance to win a prize.
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2: Weekend edition of Australia Overnight. Great to have your company. I'm Pat Bonetta, and the number 133693, the phone number, text line 0477 693 693. This one from Sue. Pat, re-NDIS, you're ignoring what the caller said. They rip off where and who they can, and it's common knowledge. I'm surprised you don't know. Yes, I do know about the rorting with the NDIS and the problem with the budget. The government have to cut $50 billion, or they say they will. Group bookings for lunch, and when we said the NDIS, the price doubled per head. My friend tenant is NDIS and moving and needs to do a big cleanup. The tenant quote was more than triple what my friend was getting. Yeah, that's right. When people hear NDIS or the government, they think it's free money and there's a real problem there. It needs to be regulated. I think the conversation I was having with Vern, though, was about his carer being paid less than the body employing the carer, if you know what I mean. And that's, I'm just saying, that's normal practice, that if I'm a business, I'll then employ people and I'll keep a gap for myself because I'm running the business and then I employ other people. It's sort of called profit. But anyway, you're right, the NDIS is a real problem and it needs to be fixed. Pat, a good place to stop is Bundanoon, about 2 hours north of Holbrook. I'll keep that in mind. Thank you. John's on the line in Sydney. Hi there, John.
3: Hello, young man. How are you?
2: Yeah, I'm good, John.
3: Indeed. That's a couple of things I want to raise. Firstly, this insane idea of Pauline Hanson to make it simpler to dismiss people or find people who are not doing the right job and just dismiss them. And the problem with that is that if they are so bad, why would you employ them in the first place? And then you actually give them no employment rights to actually do things. So Pauline Hanson is obviously completely insane, and that's it.
2: What are we referring to here, though? To Pauline Hanson saying, talking about the workforce, about them being lazy, or what are we referring to exactly? What are you talking about exactly?
3: Well, that's a fair question, young man. Her question is the workforce being lazy or on the phone or doing things or whatever. That's just not true. I mean, in all of my examples of actually going around the entire country, I think people actually value their jobs and they actually want to do a good thing. And so if you want to sack people on an easier way, we want to sack you because of what? Because you didn't answer the phone. It's totally, completely, legally ridiculous.
2: Right. Okay, so there's a suggestion that the Aussie worker is lazy, and I remember reading that about Pauline Hanson. She obviously said that recently. Look, I think you're right. People value their job, and most people want to do a good job. I think there's many examples of people or being lazy. Can you sack somebody for not picking up the phone? Well, that's a bit unfair. I guess you give them a warning or you say, look, your job's to pick up the phone. If you don't perform your job, maybe that's a simple way of saying there, John, that if you don't perform your duties, you shouldn't be working there. If your duty is to pick up the phone when it rings, if business is coming through and your job's to pick it up, if you're not doing that, you shouldn't be working there. I guess you're being employed to provide

0: a service to the boss or the business. If you're not doing it, it should be the arrangement should be sort of terminated. So maybe that's the point. Whether if you're doing a good job, you're safe in your job. If you're not picking up the phone, you know, it's time to get another job where, you know, you don't have to pick up a phone if you don't want to do it. Let's get some text messages coming through too from Gary. Hi, Pat. If you're on the road trip, the best place and a great cafe on the Hume is Trader and Co. in Yass. It's beautiful. The coffee's great and their responsibly sourced coffee is delicious. Now, I've got to know them because I did many trips to Sydney, says Gary. I used to give them four of them haircuts, and then we'd get back on the road. There you are. Also, the Quest at Albany, and James is the manager. There's a great place to go as well. And Holbrook is a wonderful historical town, a lovely town that you'll enjoy, says Gary on the text. James Ward is going to talk to us about a road trip that I'm taking. He's the man who's the expert from drive.com.au. We'll talk to him after this.
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21: Yeah, I'm excited. I'm taking a road trip. I'm going to speak to an expert. He's become my go-to man for all this sort of stuff. I think he's getting sick of me, but he hasn't told me yet. Because I do. Remember when I had that electric car, James Ward, when I was driving the Zika? I only rang you about 12 times to say, how do I get in here?
22: It's like having...
6: It's like having 24-hour roadside assist on tap.
7: I know. Are you thinking, look, mate, we do a radio segment together, but you're pushing the friendship, aren't you? Ringing me on a Sunday. Anyway, but you're a beautiful man. It's good to have you back here on the radio. And I am taking a road trip, and I said to you off here, I'd love to have just sort of throw it your way. And I'm excited because I haven't done much of this. So Melbourne to Brisbane in a, oh, I didn't tell you this, but it's a Toyota van because my brother lives in Queensland. I'm getting the van to him. It's sort of, that's a bit of a long story. So anyway, the vehicle is important, so I'm doing this drive. I've mapped it out and I'm happy. I'm excited.
6: Yeah, look, there's nothing better than a road trip sometimes. And it kind of doesn't matter what you're in. And in fact, it's almost better to be in something that adds to the adventure. It was like when we spoke at New Year time that I was heading up to Armidale in a Commodore Adventure. So to go and do that in whatever car, it is that great spirit of adventure to get out on the road.
7: Yeah, well, there you go. The best road trips. Yeah, 133-693 in that spirit of adventure. And I'm feeling that. And because I'm doing it on my own, I mean, that's another thing. I can stay there. I'll have lunch here. Now, I need to get there quite because I'm leaving later than expected. But you don't want to be silly. You know, I want to take my time and have a rest. So all that is factored into this adventure.
6: Yeah, and I think the thing is too, like you sort of going in eyes open, you can prepare, you can check the tires, you can make sure you got snacks, you can plan where you want to stop for coffee and things like that. The idea of it being sort of ad hoc, just get in your car and go, it is actually a bit smarter to be planned, and it sort of adds to that fun. But safety is key, right? And again, you've got to be careful on the some of the roads, obviously with potholes, you've got to be careful of trucks and things like that, which is, you know, again, can be risky and dangerous. You've got to be mindful of, particularly in regional areas, of dusk where, you know, scrub looks like kangaroos and kangaroos look like scrub. And, you know, there's a lot to consider in all this sort of stuff. And I think this is, again, part of the adventure. But it's also a huge part of the planning side of things.
7: Okay, so I shouldn't be leaving too. I'm going to leave early on some days if it's a bit dark, or so dusk is at the other end of the day, isn't it? Or dawn. You know, I've got to be careful for, you know, throw animals and things on the road and that sort of stuff.
6: Yeah, and look, you do get, exactly as you say, you do get some wildlife, sort of, you know, on the road that you need to be mindful of. And again, with the longer distance driving, keeping your sort of eyes focused and your brain active is something you do need to again be, you know, pretty solidly committed to. And this is why I think, you know, podcasts. And actually, I tell you what, do you know what my go-to was? This is going back before podcasts were even invented. I would listen to the 12th Man CDs. Oh, yes. And because, you know, I just found them hilarious. And it was one of those things that would sort of keep you awake and alert and things like that. So do get a good playlist, do get a good podcast to keep your mind on the job. And it's great.
7: Oh, 133-693, playlist for your road trip. Okay, and of course the service the car. I'm talking about, it's a van, so it's not a brand new car. You know, the window wipers, the rubber, the old fashioned, you know, it reminds me of when I've had the newer cars, the window wipers are quite good, aren't they? They really sort of, do the job, but some of the older cars are a bit flimsy with the rubber. Make sure, that's one little thing. Make sure when it rains, you can see.
6: Yeah, and again, you know, just giving them a squidgy is always, so getting the squidgy at the petrol station to wipe the lights, check the wipers, and just check over the car before you go. You know, the thing where you look in the rearview mirror as you reverse towards some glass at the servo so you can make sure your tail lights work and your brake lights work and all that kind of stuff. But it's going ahead, like you're doing that, making sure you're ready, and then the trip can be really enjoyed. And look, obviously things happen. So making sure you got your USB cables to keep your phone charged and that sort of stuff. But it is part of great Australian life, right? Like there is nothing better than a road trip. And the one thing that I always love to do is if you see a place or you see a road or you see a thing that you go, geez, I'd like to take a closer look at that, or I'd like to go and visit that town, or I'd like to stop here, go and do it. And then it's brilliant.
7: Yeah. So I've done the thing where I've worked out the K's and thought, okay, it's going to take me X amount of time to get there. And I've booked a couple of places on the way. Sort of a pretty basic or maybe a silly question. Is there anything I'll stick to schedule. Yeah. So I've worked out if it's 500 K's from here to there. Okay. It's going to take me whatever. And I'll get there.
21: I've never done a road trip like this. That just makes logical sense to me that you map it out. You work out the distance. You think,
6: I'll be
21: there by 2 in the afternoon and you book the hotel.
6: That's it. And look, you know, you have those things where you've got, obviously these days with NAV and with all that sort of stuff, it does make life a little bit easier and it can sort of alert you to problems.
21: I'll see a pie shop or something. That's the thing. I'll see a pie shop or something on the way and I'll think,
6: we do love a pie shop. And look, checking your accom, because do you know what? Again, I really love it when you get to country motels and they have the Nescafe and the Arnott's biscuits next to the kettle in the room. It's like peak. You know, you're in the right place. Then you go to the pub for dinner and honestly, who needs Michelin star restaurants the Four Seasons? When you're doing it that way, it is just, it's great, honest road trip travel. So, mate, half your luck.
21: I'm a bit weird. I don't really touch I go with other people sometimes and they sort of get all the biscuits and things. I'm like, I don't know, but, I will get into the bickies and those sorts of things. People take, this is more hotels, you know, the shower kits and stuff like that.
6: it's good.
21: Okay.
6: Well, last time I think I went up, I stayed at Holbrook, which look, and you know what?
21: I think that's on my list. Yeah, Holbrook.
6: It's the submarine town where you can see the Oberon class submarine.
21: You mentioned it to me when I was looking at the list. I'm thinking Holbrook.
6: You go see the sub. Yep. But it is one of those things that you do see some of these beautiful Australian towns that have now been bypassed by the freeways and the larger roads and things like that. And they can be very quiet. And it is a bit sad to see that. But what you get is some really great people. So yes. Very much endorse and support a road trip. And look, so when are you hitting the road?
21: On Tuesday. So, it was going to be a bit early, the Tuesday, this coming week, and hoping to be there by Thursday afternoon. So it's pretty tight.
6: Yeah. Well, we'll have to speak next week and kind of do the download. You know, what was it? What adventures were had? You know, you put some photos up on the Instagram. I was going to say, we'll have a slide night, but,
21: I'll cook some scones.
6: Really, but no, look, mate,
21: my road trip slide night inviting, you and all your friends. I'll do that. Good idea. And we'll do a chat. I'll be in Brisbane at the 4BC studios. What a good idea.
6: Yeah. Perfect. Well, look, one of the things while we're talking too, and to kind of bring it back to a bit of the news, for road trips where this sort of comes in handy, but it's can also be a bit kind of contentious is, ANCAP have announced today. Well, the government has announced today that, all cars from 2029 onwards, every new car sold in Australia has to have lane keeping aid. Now, obviously modern cars right now, a lot of them do have this, but it'll be made mandatory like airbags were, and then like autonomous braking was and that sort of thing. But obviously, whenever I talk to people about lane keeping aids on the cars, some of them are like, yes, it's perfect and it's great. And look, I'm a big advocate of Mercedes-Benz in-car software. Their stuff works brilliantly for me. But we have seen plenty of these systems that are not as intuitive. And sometimes we have cases, particularly for regional driving, where you may need to gradually move over either the left line, you know, away from the center of the road if you've got a large vehicle coming the other way, or again, move to the right over the center of the road if you're trying to get around a bike or a piece of farm equipment or something, or even a pothole. But the lane keeping software, some of them, it can be quite aggressive and will pull you back into the lane when you're trying to move out of it for your own reason. So it's one of those things we're hoping that, obviously here we are, you know, midway through 2026. So we've got 2.5 years until this happens, that this will give manufacturers a chance to really, really fine tune these systems so that they work in with you rather than against you. But it's definitely an interesting thing. So with your van, it'll have cruise control, but it probably won't have some of that newer tech.
21: No, it doesn't. No, it doesn't get the newer tech. No.
6: It's something to be mindful of, you know, road trips of the future using cruise control and the lane keeping aids. They can make longer trips a bit safer. It's not an apples to apples comparison with all systems.
21: Sadly, because the swaying out of your lane, that is something that is quite a dangerous thing and happens way too often. That's why
6: we have them. Yeah.
21: Yep. And as you say, mandatory from 2029. Did you say?
6: Yes, from 2029.
7: Okay, beautiful. It's good for our listeners to know. Always a pleasure, mate. Thanks for being here. Let's, we'll report next week on my holiday road trip. Thank you.
6: And drive safe. Drive safe. We're keen to hear about it.
7: Love it. Thank you, James Ward from drive.com.au.
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7: Weekend edition of Australia Overnight, as we take your calls all night and all morning all across the nation. The number is 133693. Quiz time, the blank quiz is your chance to pick up a prize thanks to Pestrol. So that number 133693, the blank quiz is a bunch of questions. So 10 questions, all relating to a news story of the week. We blank out a word and you get through the questions and win the prize. 133693. For example, number 5, Prime Minister Anthony Albanese had a jolt of a surprise when a blank he was riding suddenly stopped ahead of the address he was about to make at the Labor National Conference during the week. What stopped? What was the blank in that question? 133693. Phone now for the blank quiz. And you'll be in the running for the prize thanks to Pestrol. 10 questions. Last person standing gets the prize. 133693. Road trips. Peter from Belmont in WA says, hi guys. My smoothest ride was driving my ex-wife Falcon to Kaboa Station just past Carnarvon about 25 years ago. A ex-wife Falcon in regional WA, just past Carnarvon. How good's that? Charlie's on the line in Wollongong before we start the quiz. Hi there, Charlie.
31: Hey, yeah, matey.
7: Yeah, I'm good, Charlie.
31: Besides driving safe and all that other rubbish, One little piece of advice I will give you, and I learnt this on travelling up and down the East Coast, is you sort of stop where everybody seems to stop. Like they used to say, if you saw the truck, you stop at a survey, that's the survey you stop at.
7: Yep.
31: Because you've got to feed and all the rest of it. Well, it doesn't really work that way anymore. What I found was if you go to places that are popular and tourists go there and a lot of people stop, yes, you get okay sort of stuff. But if you go to the next town where nobody stops, you're going to get first class service. You're going to get 10 times more for your money because they don't get as much business.
7: That's good advice. I like that. So not the major centres because everybody goes there and you're right, you'll have to sort of more people. But you just go just past the major centre and you'll get a different sort of experience.
31: Yeah, well, I found that out when I was riding because you go for a ride with a group of mates, you know, you got 10, 20 bikes, they all pull up. They constantly go to the same watering holes every time because they know the system. And I started getting really annoyed with that. I was like, I'm not exploring anything. I'm going from the same place all the time. So I started going to the next place. There was nobody at the next pub.
7: I like it.
31: And they were so happy to have a customer, they would just, we'll just pile it on because the food's going, we're going to throw it in the bin. So they just give it, all of a sudden I'm going, hey, and while you're in a queue at the place that's crowded, you're probably going to sit down and have your feed and be have more time to look around. I do, you know, the best piece of advice I've heard so far, if you want to stop and look something, do it, because if you don't, you may not get the chance to do it a second time.
7: I was thinking that.
31: I kicked myself for that because there was a lot of times I was just like, I'll drive through another time.
7: I've got a tight schedule too. I have to leave later than I wanted to. So I'm thinking the same thing. I don't want to, you know, there's certain towns I want to stop and really check out. So I'll have to just make the time.
31: You make the time for that. But like I said, when it comes to having feed, just have a think about it. And if everyone's saying go to this place.
7: Go to the next place. Okay, I like that.
31: I'm going to go to the other place because everyone's going. So you go to the place that's popular, you get okay food.
7: Yeah.
31: But when you go to a place that's not getting as much business, they put a bit more TLC in it.
7: Yep, love it. Thank you, Charlie. Good on you, mate. So some advice as far as road trips goes. 133-693, blank quiz as well. Phone for the blank quiz and we'll put you in the running for the prize. You can do this, 133-693, 10 questions to get the prize. In Perth today, a mostly sunny day and a top of 20 degrees. And we'll look currently in Perth at 6.5. In Adelaide, showers and 16 today. Right now, 11 degrees for Adelaide. Melbourne, showers and a top of 15 degrees. Currently, Melbourne sitting on 12. In Hobart, a shower or two and a max of 13. Right now, it's 11. In Canberra, morning frost, a partly cloudy day. Down to minus 3 overnight for Canberra. Top of 15 today. In Sydney, a sunny day and 20. Down to 5 overnight, but 20 the top today for Sydney, right now sitting on 8. In Newcastle, sunny and 18. Brisbane, sunny and 22 degrees today. Brisbane right now 11. Townsville, sunny and 26. And Cairns, mostly sunny, 26 degrees. 133-693, because it's time to do the blank quiz.
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7: Prize is the Pestrol Rodent Free Max. Very handy to have this device. You plug it in, you switch it on, no chemicals or poisons. It's the Rodent Free Max from Pestrol. It repels rats and mice. You switch it on, flashing lights, and they stay away. So that's worth $140. That's your prize on the number 133-693 blank quiz time. Vern in Traralgon is first. Hi there, Vern.
2: Yes, I'm here.
7: In a moment that went viral online during the week there, Vern, Australia's former Deputy Prime Minister Barnaby Joyce startled viewers when he yelled at his blank, Vern. Barnaby Joyce yelled at his blank while on TV.
2: Yelled at his producer.
7: Wasn't his producer there, Vern? Nice guess, not his producer. Mark in Stall. Hi there, Mark.
3: Top of the morning, Pat, on this lovely Saturday. there was a favour don't use cruise control because that's how 99% of the accidents happen.
7: Oh, okay. All right, don't use cruise control. Right. Well, I don't think the car I've got good cruise control.
3: Anyway, get back on that. It was Barnaby's little Kelpie dog.
7: His dog, that's right. Okay, so there's number one, Ding. Number two, just keeping the theme, what was the name of the dog there, Mark?
3: Shut up.
7: Sit down. What do you say? Sit down. Have we got the audio there? I guess it's been played 100 times. You got it there somewhere, Jay? No.
3: Oh, it never gets boring.
7: It doesn't get boring. You're right. It's funny. Okay. No. So the name of the dog for number two. Thanks, Mark. Get back on. Rolling quiz. Blank quiz time on Australia Overnight. 133-693 to win the prize. Troy on the Central Coast. Hi, Troy.
4: Hi, how you going?
7: Going well, mate. So we know number one, he was yelling at his dog. What was the name of the dog for number two?
4: Oh, really?
7: Yeah.
4: Okay. Fido?
7: Not Fido. It was reported the name of the dog. Okay, Troy, not Fido. Where are you driving to, mate?
4: Oh, back up the Central Coast.
7: Back from where? From Sydney.
4: From Sydney.
7: There you go. Yeah. All right. Well, keep us on, mate. We'll keep you company. You can call again, 133-693, because Mark has. That's the way to do it with the rolling quiz. So number two, the name of the dog, Mark.
3: Oh, Pat.
7: Come on. Starts with S.
3: Sally.
7: Go again.
3: Sally.
7: Not Sally. It ends with an A. Starts with an ST and an A. There's the movie. Oh, yeah. Was there a movie that they called out the name? It was, Mark, okay. Somebody knows. 133-693, blank quiz relating to the news of the week. So we know Barnaby Joyce was yelling at his dog. What was the dog's name? What's the blank there? 133-693, and we'll give you a go. We'll take a break, do you think, Jay, or do you want to sneak somebody on? We'll take a break and continue with the rolling quiz after this.
5: Mornings. Hello there, it's Simon Beaumont. As the incoming Minister, John Kerry now has the responsibility for the coastal erosion at Lancelin.
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16: Weekend edition of Australia Overnight as we're heading to a brand new day. Saturday the 25th of July. I'm Pat Panetta. The blank quiz, 133693 up to number question 2 with the blank quiz. 10 questions to get the prize. We know that Barnaby Joyce was yelling at his dog. That was the first blank. Second blank question relates to the same thing. What's the dog's name? We'll find out when we take your calls. We continue the blank quiz after news, which is coming up now.

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1: Hello, I'm Chris McCarthy. The opposition says America's decision to impose higher tariffs on Australian goods is not the act of a friend. Australia, along with 59 other countries, will pay a 12.5% levy on goods sold into the US market. The United States claims the penalty is necessary because Australia is buying products from countries who use slave labour. Liberal leader Angus Taylor says the decision is ludicrous.
2: We're dead against it. We'll work with the government and others to do everything we can to roll that back. And I call on all my parliamentary colleagues to flat out oppose this tariff increase and to impose tariffs being imposed on Australian exports.
1: New data reveals Australians believe China will overtake the US as the world's major economic power. The survey shows our perception of the US has fallen under President Donald Trump, with half believing the relationship has changed permanently. However, YouGov Director of Public Data Paul Smith says a third of Australians still want the United States to be a close ally.
3: They still want to have a relationship with the US, but 60% of Australians think that the US has become much more unfriendly towards Australia under President Trump.
1: The federal government has raised travel warnings for Bahrain and Kuwait to level 4 do not travel amid escalating strikes in the Middle East. Australians in the region are being urged to consider leaving while commercial flights remain available. Police have charged a woman with making anti-Semitic comments to a group gathered at the site of the Bondi terror attack. Sydney Swans players were being hosted by members of the Jewish community, including a victim of the shooting, when the 67-year-old allegedly made the comments at Archer Park. A 12-year-old Perth girl allegedly stabbed by her brother this week has now left hospital. Her 16-year-old sibling remains in custody. He's due in court next month, charged over her injuries and their mother's murder. Qantas's new ultra-long-haul Project Sunrise plane has landed in Melbourne. The specially adapted Airbus A350 is designed to fly non-stop for up to 22 hours. Chief Technical Pilot Alex Passerini says the aircraft has a number of features to enable direct flights from Sydney to London.
4: The fuel system has the larger fuel tank added to it for an extra 20,000 litres. It's about proving those changes for the regulator for Airbus to make sure the aeroplane meets all required safety standards to get the 23 hour qualification for those systems, you know, pressurisation, air conditioning, making sure they work for that extended duration.
1: Also making news, the last Australian soldier to have fought in the Kokoda Track campaign, Reginald James Child, has died. RSL Australia confirming he passed peacefully, aged 102. And the federal government has announced another $4.6 billion in funding for the Osborne shipyards in South Australia, who will help build nuclear-powered submarines under the AUKUS Pact.
0: Listen live, catch up, grab the highlights, enter to win. No matter where you are, you can do it all with the 6PR app.
1: The Rabbitohs have triumphed over the Storm 28-26. Earlier, the Roosters defeating the Knights in a 23-22 victory. The result marks 5 straight wins for the Chooks. Roosters coach Trent Robinson says the side still has work to do if they want the premiership.
5: Overall, I thought the end, our end of sets were really poor. I think that cost us a lot of field position. We had 4 20-metre restarts at half-time against us from our kicking.
1: In AFL action, Fremantle has defeated West Coast 112-42 in the Western Derby. The result, win number 17 for the Dockers this season, while Geelong toppled Melbourne 117-97 at the MCG. And Socceroos midfielder Paul Lock-on Jr. has officially signed with German club FC Köln after his standout performances throughout the FIFA World Cup.
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1: Around the country today, Perth, mostly sunny and a high of 20 degrees. Showers in Adelaide and a top of 16. Hobart, a shower or two with highs of 13. 15 degrees in Melbourne with a high chance of rain. Partly cloudy in Canberra, reaching 15 degrees. Clear and sunny in Sydney with a high of 20 degrees. Brisbane, tops of 22 and sunny. And in Darwin, sunny and reaching 32 degrees.
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14: The prize, thanks to Pestrol, the Pestrol rodent-free Max. And last person standing gets that prize. Michael's on the line. Hi there, Michael. Michael. Sorry. Hi there. So News of the Week blank quiz. We know the first blank was Barnaby Joyce's dog. That was number one. So number two, just connected to that one, what was the name of the dog in...
15: Stella.
14: Stella. Correct. Now, this is the third question relating to this Barnaby Joyce story. Okay there, Michael. So you know the dog, you know it's Stella. As a result of all this, it was reported during the week that his wife, Vicky Campton, has banned blank... from blanking. So
15: the ABC.
14: Yes.
15: From Lifecast.
14: There you go. Number three. Well done, Michael. There you are. Okay. Number four. Okay. So the new Tasmanian AFL team was set to announce their coach during the week, and they've done that. The former Port Adelaide coach, Ken Hinckley, was named and confirmed as the coach of the Tassie team. Right. They then... release some merchandise featuring the phrase Ken Oath. Ken Oath, which is the first name Ken and a phrase which we can't mention on the radio. Now, unfortunately, somebody didn't check what was going on because it turned out that Ken Oath was blank. It was blanked and had to be withdrawn. Sorry, just look at the news story here, just blanking at the words. So do you know this story? So Port Adelaide coach Ken Hinckley, they did the merchandise, so they released it saying Ken Oath, but it had to be withdrawn because it turned out there was a blank there. There's something not quite right about that.
15: Oh, it'd be an obscenity.
14: Not an obscenity. It wasn't that there, Michael. 133-693 does point towards... a phrase which you can't mention. Sean of the Sunshine Coast. Hi, Sean.
16: Good evening, Pat. How are you, mate?
14: I'm good there, Sean. So this story was in the news during the week. So Port Adelaide, the former coach, Ken Hinckley, was appointed or announced to be the new AFL Tassie coach. They released the merchandise, which was Ken Oath, using his first name. But somebody forgot to check because there was a blank going on there. What was going on?
16: A trademark?
14: Yeah, it was trademarked. There's a surfware brand in Queensland which uses the same phrase. They had to all be sort of taken off the shelves. Okay, there, Sean, number five in the blank quiz. Prime Minister Anthony Albanese had a jolt of a surprise when a blank he was riding suddenly stopped ahead of his address at the Labor Party National Conference in Adelaide during the week. Sean?
16: Was an escalator. An escalator.
14: Escalator, correct. At number five. Number six, the 50th National Labor Party Conference was held, and connected to that one, in which Australian capital city this week? I think I just said it. Where was the ALP National Conference this week there, Sean?
16: Sydney.
14: Not Sydney, no. A little bit small. Yeah, Sydney... isn't the place. I'm trying to think now. If you go, yeah, turn left at Albuquerque, it's somewhere else. Sally. G'day, Sally. Oh, sorry, Kevin. Kevin of Sunshine. Hi there, mate.
17: G'day, mate. How are you?
14: I'm good, Kevin. Number six. The Labor Party conference was held in which capital city? Wasn't Sydney?
17: I think I've got the answer, but before I do, I have a protest.
14: Right.
17: The old mate Mark from Stall,
14: yes.
17: He answered that the dog's breed was Kelpie. He said a Kelpie.
14: Yeah.
17: No, bow, it wasn't a Kelpie. It was a Staffordshire Bull Terrier breeded with a Border Collie.
14: Is that right?
17: So it was a cross. So you didn't pull him up on that. You let it go through.
14: Well, I just wanted a dog. A Kelpie was a dog, so I got that. Oh, here we go. I'm looking at the pooch now. Barnaby Joyce's Stella.
17: Yeah,
14: it's not a Kelpie.
17: Dog.
14: Yeah, there you go.
17: Lovely dog.
14: Yeah, okay. Well, thank you for that. So it's not a Kelpie.
17: But, very loyal and very intelligent breed,
14: yep.
17: They are.
14: Yep.
17: But would it be Melbourne?
14: Not Melbourne, Kevin. No. So not Sydney or Melbourne, somewhere else. Rob in Richmond. Hi there, Rob.
18: Oh, good morning, Pasquale Carullo.
14: Hello there, Rob. So the National Conference...
18: How's the mobile tyre shop going?
14: Yeah, going well. I've got to check in with him, with Travis. He's a good man. Yes, he's going well.
18: He just has to hang around all the potholes and he'll get plenty
14: of
18: business.
14: That's right. That'd keep him busy. That's for sure. Roberto, so where was the conference held? It wasn't Melbourne or Sydney. They went to a different place.
18: I think it was in Adelaide, wasn't it?
14: Adelaide, yeah, it was. Yeah. We're getting there. So 10 questions to get the prize. Number seven, during the opening ceremony of the Commonwealth Games, King Charles and Queen Camilla made a unique royal entrance in blank.
18: In the TARDIS.
14: In the TARDIS, the Doctor Who's TARDIS. That's right. Number seven. Number eight, Rob. There it is there. Doctor Who action.
18: Wasn't there a song, Pat? Doctor Who in the TARDIS?
14: Yeah, I think there
18: Doctor
14: was too.
18: Who,
14: that's sorry. Right, there was too.
18: In the TARDIS.
14: Yeah. Okay, number eight for you, Rob. The 23rd Commonwealth Games, again connected to the last one. It opened and started this week. So it's officially underway. Spectacular opening ceremony, it says here. Which country or city? Well, give me both. The country and city for the Commonwealth Games there, Rob. You know this one.
18: It should have been in regional Victoria, but I believe it was in, we're paying for it, in Glasgow, Scotland.
14: That's right, yeah, with the, I think it was $320 million that we paid, or the Victoria paid to exit the contract. They had never, no intention.
18: $659.
14: And that all went to Glasgow. Into their coffers to hold the games which should have been in Victoria. Number nine, there Rob, a bit of a quirky story here. I don't know if you caught this one. A Turkish governor has been removed from office following criticism that he was blanking too often. So a Turkish governor has been removed from office. This was in the news during the week. Because there was criticism that he was blanking too often. What was going on with this Turkish governor? Rob?
18: Any clues?
14: Oh, it was something about his appearance that they didn't like. and he had to leave the top job. I don't know much about it. I saw a headline of it. Yeah.
18: Was that... was it related to cycling or something like that?
14: Oh, yeah.
18: He's a mammal.
14: He's a mammal? What do you mean?
18: Middle-aged man in Lycra?
14: Yeah, he was too. He's wearing tight cycling shorts. You did it. There you go. So number 10. On this day, for the prize there, Rob, on this day, Saturday the 25th of July, 1966, the Monkees recorded their debut hit on this day, Last Train to Blank. What's the name of the song for the Monkees? Last Train to Blank. Oh, you're so close, Rob.
18: Last Train to what?
14: Last Train to Blank is recorded on...
18: Clarksville?
14: Clarksville it was. There you go, Rob. That's how it's done. Congratulations. We'll get your details there, Rob. Yeah.
18: Can we give it to Vern?
14: I guess we could. Yeah.
18: Yeah, he's one of my favourite callers. Okay. He deserves it. He's
14: all right.
18: Got a sense of humour.
14: He'll probably call us up in the booth there. 133-693-VERN. Rob's going to give you the Pestrol Rodent Free Max. What do you reckon, Joe? We can handle that. Okay, Rob, well, but we're going to play the song before the break, I think. So, Rob, Vern will phone through. We'll get the details and sort that out. And let's play this song from the Monkees. Rob, what are we playing?
18: Ladies and gentlemen, enjoy the Last Train to Clarksville.

0: Weekend edition Australia Overnight. There's the Monkees and the last train to Clarksville. It's 19 past 2 and 19 past midnight in Perth. We'll go away for a tick and return with our communications expert. Dr. Mal Milton-Smith is a communications specialist, and we'll talk about whether it's okay to lose your cool on live TV and yell at your dog. We'll talk about that with our communications specialist after this break.
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0: the Woodall said, well, definitely drew our attention during the week, the yelling of the dog by Barnaby Joyce. So anyway, set it out for us, for those people, just to set the scene. He's on live TV, the dog isn't restrained, and what happens next?
1: Yeah, so he was essentially being interviewed by Sarah Ferguson on the ABC 7:30 program, effectively about his leader Pauline Hanson's so-called European working holiday. Right. He was answering the questions and suddenly his eyes could be seen darting off screen. He became red-faced and suddenly yelled aggressively, "Sit down," later clarifying, "Sorry, it's the dog."
0: So you're talking about the interview on the 7:30 report. Do you think that it was building the tension? You know, the questions were getting a little uncomfortable. You often see that with all of us. You know, it manifests in a different way. The questions are coming. I don't know what to say. Oh, I'm feeling tense and the dog's there, so I snap type thing.
1: Yeah, absolutely. Look, I think all of us have moments where we're caught off guard, but we do want to see our leaders able to manage those challenging situations with calm and decorum and certainly emotional regulation. You know, effectively, I think, you know, there are questions around how, you know, we want leaders to respond to all kinds of challenges that they're faced with.
0: So is it a deal breaker in your mind that you've seen this on the TV and you're thinking, well, you know, if I saw a person do this, they want to be a leader, they've lost me at this point?
1: Look, I think it's going to be polarising. I know some people might find it relatable. You know, personally for me, I think it's probably not great if Australian politicians become memes and, you know, are shown internationally for losing their cool. We do really want leaders who can role model the kind of emotional regulation that we would hope to see from, you know, communities more broadly, and to be able to deal with stress with calm and decorum.
0: And Pauline Hanson's response of that you know, that's just Barnaby, is that normalising it? Is that sort of just sort of brushing it off, which sometimes people do to deflect the issue? In your mind, that sort of reaction is not a good idea?
1: Yeah, so Hanson posted the clip on Facebook with the caption, "You have to love live TV from home," and later in a comment at an event said, "That's Barnaby, this is why I love the people around me, we're just human." Look, personally, I do feel it kind of normalises poor behaviour. I think the best thing to do in this situation is to acknowledge it, you know, perhaps say what we're going to do better as a leader.
0: And as a communications expert, I think we could all relate to losing our cool. I know I can, you know, you just whatever reason, and it's, you sort of reflect on it and you think, you know, I could have handled that differently. Your advice would be, you know, these things do happen, or do you think, you know, your advice is, oh, hang on a tick, you know, really, you know, you gotta keep your cool. That's not the done thing.
1: Yeah, look, certainly these things happen and we are all human beings. But I think in these situations, the best response is to acknowledge it, you know, and not to laugh it off. I think, you know, to actually acknowledge quite seriously, yes, you know, we do expect leaders to role model calm and decorum. And to try to do that as soon as possible.
0: Australia Overnight, we're chatting to Dr. Mel Smith, communications specialist. Do you think sometimes we see things through our own eyes and perspective? I say this because reading a bit about, you know, the chatter afterwards, Barnaby's wife was saying, I think that it was a farm dog, an outdoor dog, and at the country, in the country, and she didn't say this, but, you know, people, yeah, sit down, that sort of stuff. Do you think we're seeing it from, you know, I've got the pampered pooch at home and sits on the couch at the family as opposed to a dog that you need to be a bit sterner with?
1: Yeah, look, and I understand that point. And obviously, you know, Joyce has strong support, particularly in regional areas. Look, you know, a lot of my friends are from the country and I fully appreciate that working dogs have different commands to city dogs. But I also feel it's all about context. You know, Barnaby wasn't rounding up sheep at the time. He was engaging with a journalist on a live TV interview regarding serious political matters. Yeah. It does call into question his ability to role model decorum and the kind of calm and emotional regulation we want from leaders, but also just to deal with unexpected events.
0: Yeah, well, that's right. I guess, you know, everything you do in public life does paint a picture and reflect

0: who you are, and that's your world, really. I guess you, as a communications specialist, is there a lesson for us in it too, the average everyday person?
1: Yeah. Look, we are all human. We do all make mistakes. I think the lesson there is to calmly acknowledge it and say what we're going to do differently. But as much as possible, try to, you know, really work on our stress responses, you know, manage our cortisol, our stress hormone, yeah, be aware of what's likely to trigger us, and practically to set up an environment so we don't have interruptions like dogs or other things as best as possible, you know, to try to manage that response.
0: Is that part of the, well, the mistake we'll say that it was done from the farm? It was a live TV cross from his environment there with the dogs running in and out or whatever. Is that part of the, I mean, we're just talking about pure, you know, a live TV cross here and presenting yourself to the public. Is that something you say no to?
1: Maybe? Look, I think it's, you know, it's important that people are able to conduct live interviews from where they are. And, you know, obviously, Joyce is working in a regional context just outside Tamworth. But I think you can also preempt challenges like, you know, having a dog in the background. I'm a dog owner. I run workshops. You know, I do make sure that my dogs are secured. I'm presenting from a quiet space. Even right now, you know, I've made sure that I haven't made that mistake. But, you know, where things do happen, you know, if a dog comes on screen, we've also seen people doing live crosses where kids have come on screen.
0: Yes.
1: There was a famous incident a couple of years ago.
0: Yeah.
1: Two toddlers.
0: Yeah.
1: Yeah. The best thing you can do is actually respond with grace and calm and say, it seems that my dog's in the background. Let's continue with the interview. So cool, calm and in control.
0: Mel, you've just reminded me of something deep in my subconscious. So in my radio days, I was working in a sport department in the booth, right? So we put, you know, the production booth, and we put the callers up, you know, to go on air. And so off air, you call them up, and they always put them on hold like we did here, and you can hear in the, well, you can hear the speakers on, you know, and then you put them to air. And there was a person who's got a reasonable profile sport person who before going to air was yelling at the kids to be quiet. And it was quite aggressive. Kids running on the radio. And actually it's always stuck in my brain. I've forgotten that.
1: Yes.
0: But it was like, oh, that's a bit nasty. Oh, you don't need to do that. You can just say, hey kids, I'm about to go on the radio. Just go outside and kick the ball out there. You know, so, and I remembered that moment. No names, no pack drill. So that happened to me. Real story, true story.
1: Yeah, look, it's interesting. And I think coming back to your early question, unfortunately, people do remember things like that, you know, when the mask slips. We are all human. I'm a parent. I've got a dog as well. I've certainly had my dog appear in some of my online workshops before, but I just calmly acknowledge it. I actually keep the dog on screen, which I think is quite relatable, and continue with the workshop.
0: And tell me that it's something you can recover from. Cause again, you know, I've had, this is a bit revealing for me, you know, family functions where I've just gone, I'm sick of all of you. I'll see you later. And the poor sister, I've got four brothers, you know, the sister-in-laws are thinking, oh, gee, he's crazy. I think they're forgiving me for it. So you can recover.
1: Yeah, you can recover. Absolutely. Obviously, if you're able to handle that unexpected situation with grace and decorum, better.
0: Yep.
1: I actually think if Barnaby had just, you know, picked up the dog and calmly continued on, that would have been more relatable.
0: Yeah.
1: Than yelling at it, similar to, you know, if a child pops up in screen or family.
0: Yes.
1: Yep. I'd probably just keep them there and continue on.
0: Now, Mel, does this open up? Now, we're focusing on this one incident, which is really a springboard for us to, for this discussion. Is there a broader thing that we can share with our listeners that we can learn from all this?
1: Yeah, look, you know, Professor Amy Cuddy talks about wanting leaders who are able to lead effectively, but also manage their cortisol, their stress response. I think just daily awareness of what triggers us, being cool, calm and in control, you know, breath work. Unexpected things are going to happen, you know, whether that's a dog coming on screen or, you know, things happening that we don't anticipate. We can't prevent that. It's how we manage it in the moment. And if we do fall short, to calmly acknowledge it, take accountability, say what we're doing differently.
0: And I guess it takes practice too. I mean, Barnaby Joyce is very skilled with presenting TV and being a public person, but also that takes practice over time, would you say, Mel?
1: Yeah, 100%. I do feel that we expect our leaders to have that practice. You know, they probably have no shortage of communications training and, you know, better access to those resources. But, yeah, for sure, it's about everyday practice, you know, not letting daily stresses like bad traffic affect us too much, reframing how we think, working on our body to stay cool, calm and in control, mindfulness. All of that helps for when the stakes are high.
0: There you are. That's a good little saying. When things are little, deal with it then. And then when stakes are high, you'll be prepared. So little moments throughout the day, that's your opportunity to practice that sort of calmness. And then when it really elevates, you're set to go. Conditioning in a way.
1: Yeah, absolutely. So practicing in low stakes, everyday situations, calm breath work, reframing our thinking, lengthening the time between the stimulus, whatever triggers us and how we choose to respond.
0: Right.
1: Serves us well for high-stakes situations like the one that Joyce faced.
0: Love it. Dr. Mel Milton-Smith, Communications Specialist. Thanks for being here in Australia Overnight. Thank you.
1: Thanks, Pat.
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0: Weekends on Australia Overnight as we take your calls all night and all morning all across the nation on 133 693. Jay's in the booth. I'm Pat Panetta, and Brad's on the line. Hi there, Brad.
21: G'day, Pat.
0: G'day, Brad.
21: I wanted to. Yeah, you there?
0: Yes. Yep.
21: Yep. I just wanted to. Look at this thing from the point of view of the dog, because, you know, Barnaby's obviously got a good relationship with the dog, but when someone comes into the room that gets its owner stressed, and the dog can read distress, mm-hmm. and the dog will be listening to the questioning, you know, some of it probing, provocative.
4: Yeah.
21: And it gets a sense that this person is not Barnaby's friend, if you like. And the dog starts to get a bit upset. So, you know, Barnaby just, you know, talked to the dog the way he would probably normally talk to it. It wouldn't be offended by the words that we used, just more the tone of voice than anything. And I think it was quite in order. And, you know, it's good that he allowed the dog in. But you've got to understand that the dog reads people. They know more about what's going on. They may not understand the words, but they understand the body language and the tone.
4: Yes, I'm getting some text through that agree with you there, just looking at that. Oh, look, yeah, and I think that was part of the discussion afterwards that, is what you're saying too, that, well, it was a country dog, you know, like a regional type, outdoors. It wasn't a Kelpie, but it was that sort of dog that he had a good relationship with, and, that's the way he talks to the dog, I guess.
21: Yeah.
4: Yeah, okay.
21: A lot of people, you know, country dogs, cattle dogs, farm dogs, they understand that, and they're not offended if you go crook at them. It's more the tone than the words, you know.
4: I'm sure this has been discussed throughout the week. An expert, you know, dog expert saying there's probably no value at yelling at the dog. Look, I don't know. He lost his cool. I need to see the full interview. There was talk about the way the interviewee, sort of treated him after that. Look, either way,
21: it's a dog breeding the way he's been treated by this strange person.
4: Yeah, I guess so. Well, dogs do feel energy. There's that. Yes. Either way, people have seemed to just warm to Barnaby Joyce, or they understand it. And you're right. Maybe it's just a thing, and some people talk to their dogs that way. Yeah. Okay. Thank you, Brad. 133693. If you just met somebody, and maybe you went out on a date or something new where you're sort of starting some sort of relationship, and they yelled at their dog in that way. You went home and they went, ah, ah. Would you see it as a red flag? Would you think, oh, look, this person can't control themselves. They're yelling at the dog. This is the thing about, they tried it on at the ALP National Conference, and we'll talk to Terry Barnes about this later. Peter Melanowskis, the Premier of South Australia, said at the conference, if you can't govern your dog, you can't govern the country. Now, these sorts of statements seem to be just pushing people away, not, you know, this anti-one nation sentiment, this idea that, you know, the ALP and the others are running scared, seems to be galvanising the support around one nation. Okay, let's go to Rob in Melbourne. Rob in Melbourne, line one. Hi there, Rob.
6: Morning, Pat. Mate, just a couple of things on growling at your dog. It's part of dog training. I know when I had my shepherd trained by ex-British Army trainer, I guess it's all voice command. And if you want that, you've got to assert, you've got to growl at them so they know who's boss. Because if you don't, like, you know, oh, calm down, sit. Yeah. Mate, the dog's not going to listen. If you growl at it, it knows who's boss. So talking to the dog in a stern manner sometimes is what's required.
4: Yeah.
6: And as for the other thing, mate, with your road trip, wish you safe travels. And
4: thank you, mate.
6: My advice to you, mate, try familiarise yourself with truck parking bays. Because even if you need to stop a 15-minute power break, power nap, mate, don't stop in emergency lane on the Hume, mate, because the caliber of drivers out here, mate, I won't even stop to do up a loose buckle or check my lights.
4: Too dangerous. Mate. Okay. Yeah, is there many truck stops along the way? I guess there would be.
6: Yeah, there is, mate. If you Google it, it'll show up a list of the truck stops. And the best thing about parking, I mean, road trips, Pat, just wing it, mate. You might see a sign. Bugger it. I'll go check that out.
4: Yeah, okay. So, I like that. Yeah, okay.
6: That's half the fun.
4: Yeah, yeah. That is half the fun. I wish I had a bit more time, though. Maybe actually when I'm flying back. Okay, good advice. Because it's mostly highway. I guess you could go off the highway, couldn't you, if you're driving from Melbourne to Brisbane and off you go on the Hume and you sort of whatever else. My brother said there was a tunnel. You sort of go on the Sydney and then you come out the other end and off you go towards Brisbane. So, yeah, I love that idea. Yeah, see a sign and think, I'll just go check that place out, and off you go. And the truck stops is good advice too. If you want to take a power nap, don't just pull up in the emergency lane. Find a truck stop and get out of harm's way. Thank you there, Rob. Peter in Port Melbourne. Hi, Peter.
1: Yeah, Pat, I'm back. How are you going?
4: I'm good, Peter.
1: Yeah, Pat, just regarding his dog.
4: Yeah.
1: I think the dogs are higher in society than humans. We walk behind these little things that pick up their poo with a plastic bag. And now right. We say to them, we can't talk to them with a high-pitched voice. What the hell is going on here, Pat? Like, seriously, man. We're going to protect the dog if we're going to hurt its feelings?
4: Yeah.
1: You got to be kidding me, man.
4: Well, I guess, I'll be taken by, you know, it's been a thing this week, and I'm sure maybe I missed some talkback on it, so I'm willing to be sort of guided on this one. But it's a show of character. If you lose your cool, put Barnaby Joyce aside, if you can't control yourself around a dog or something which is a little unsettling. Okay, he was on TV, there was stress, he was being asked about Pauline Hanson, and there's a lot of questions there about Tommy Robinson and the other guy in the Senate, so it's all that. So maybe it was a bit of a, he's no idiot, Barnaby Joyce, a bit of a circuit breaker, that all the hard questions, and he, you know, there might be a bit of method to the madness with this whole sort of turn in the interview, but it just shows, if you can't control yourself in that situation, how can you then do something else? Now, he's an experienced communicator. He's a politician. He's proven in that space. Okay. But, you know, as I sort of think out loud here, if you can't control yourself around a dog, I mean, what's wrong? Just take it easy. But we've all have our moments. So I get that as well. Okay, we'll go away. There's sport with Andrew Lucas. So we'll chat to Andrew Lucas, and also some weird science with Dr. Carl, some interesting science things to chat about, including why do some people gain lucidity? So sharpen their mind, so they may have dementia or Alzheimer's, but as they head towards death, something happens where they sharpen up and all of a sudden they're back for a little while. We'll talk to Dr. Carl about that and more when we talk weird science after this and the news.
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4: Weekend edition of Australia Overnight. My number 133693 to join the conversation across the nation, and the text line 0477 693 693. Some weird science with Dr. Carl after news. We'll talk about why some people gain lucidity. Why do their brains sharpen up as they head towards death? What's that all about? There's a few examples of that to talk about. Also, is there a trait in your brain which can dictate what political party you're voting for? So if you're into sort of extreme views, there's a thing about maybe the way your brain is constructed. We'll discuss that. And banning AI at a university in the United States. They did that at a place, Brown University. They banned AI, and what happened next? All that and more with Dr. Carl when we talk weird science. But firstly, Vern is here. Hi, Vern.
8: How you going, Pat and Jay? I just want to thank the person that he done it to me 2 years ago. It never went through, but what a lovely person. There's takers and there's givers, and that man is a giver. And if he rings in again, get Jay to give him my phone number so as I can thank him personally.
4: Okay. All right. Well, Rob's always listening, so thank you, Vern, and I'm sure he's appreciates your kind words. So Vern received the prize that Rob won on the quiz. So we've got your details now, Vern. Yeah, we've done that, and that's coming your way. Well done, mate. Thank you. Hi, Pat. It's on the text. I can see that you're true to form. You always attack the conservative side of politics. You must be confusing me with somebody else, I'm thinking. This person says to vote One Nation. No worries. Max wants to talk about something else, not Barnaby Joyce. This is a storm in a kennel. It's time to give it a bone, says the Phantom. Thank you for your text there. And Craig in Perth, not so keen on the opinion from our expert, the communications expert, when it comes to her opinion on Barnaby Joyce. Thank you, Craig, for your text there as well. On this day, the 25th of July, having a birthday today, turning 71, is Aman. So born on this day in Somalia. Now, Aman is married to David Bowie in 1992. In 2000, she gave birth to their first child, a girl in Alexandra. Zahara is the name of the little one. Okay, so Aman is 71 today. Also, Matt LeBlanc is having a birthday. He's from Friends, the TV sitcom Friends, which ran from 1994 to 2004. Born on this day, 1967. Matt LeBlanc is 59 today. In the long-running TV series, what's the name of his character? Is it here somewhere? Joey. There it is. He played Joey in Friends, of course. Also on this day, The Monkees recorded Last Train to Clarksville, 1966. We played that song earlier. Another event on this day, Dean Martin and Jerry Lewis performed together for the first time at Club 500 in Atlantic City on this day, 1949. Did I just say Dean Martin? I think I did.

0: Hello there, it's Simon Beaumont. 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
6: Now, Joy of Keysborough says, what a disgrace that the Victorian government opted out of hosting the Commonwealth Games, costing us millions of dollars for nothing. What a shame for Provincial Victoria, our athletes and the Victorian public. Best wishes to Glasgow, hoping for many PBs from our athletes. That's Joy in Keysborough. This one here, C. Binnery of Gisborne. Barnaby Joyce commanded his dog in true pastoralist fashion. All Toto would have got from elbow would be kitchy kitchy coo, he says here. Heading to news now, and then we'll talk science with Dr. Carl.

0: at 6BR. 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
1: Hello, I'm Chris McCarthy. A smattering of protesters has gathered outside Labor's national conference to rally against the AUKUS pact. They believe it's not worth the money and are concerned about the manufacture of nuclear-powered submarines. Despite the concern, the government will invest a further $4.6 billion in the Osborne shipyards in Adelaide. Defence Minister Richard Marles says the funding will help make Australia a world-class manufacturer.
2: There's around 1,100 people there right now building the submarine construction yard at Osborne. In time, that number will grow to 4,000. And this is a critical part of the pathway to us being able to build submarines in Adelaide.
1: The Albanese government and opposition are rejecting the US president's claim Australia isn't doing enough to eliminate the use of slave labour, saying an increased tariff is unjustified. Australian companies will now face a 12.5% levy for goods sold into the American market. A woman will face court accused of using offensive language at the site of the Bondi terror attack. Madeline McNeil reports.
3: Sydney Swans players are being hosted by members of the local Jewish community, including a victim of the shooting, when the 67-year-old allegedly made anti-Semitic comments. Executive Council of Australian Jury co-chief executive Alex Rivkin says he's grateful to police for investigating after he claimed he was called an evil Zionist. Mr. Rivkin says his community will no longer stand for abuse and vilification on the streets.
4: We weren't going to stand for this. We weren't going to allow a sacred site where a massacre took place to be desecrated in that way.
3: The woman is due to face court in September. Madeline McNeil, Sydney.
1: A Perth doctor has pleaded guilty to 8 charges over the possession and production of child exploitation material. Police say they found the videos and images of real and AI-generated children on the 68-year-old's devices during a raid on his home last month. He remains on bail and will be sentenced in September. Experts are reminding people of the importance of medical supervision amid a fresh warning about the rare risk of blindness linked to drugs like Ozempic. People with diabetes or high cholesterol using GLP drugs such as Ozempic may experience a loss of blood flow to their eyes. Australian Medical Association President Dr. Danielle McMullen says even uncommon cases will be studied.
5: Regulator for Medicines, the TGA, obviously looks at all medications once they come to market to see if there's any new, what they call, safety signals. There's been some evidence that it may cause a rare eye condition, which could cause irreversible blindness.
1: Also making news, the federal government has raised travel warnings for Bahrain and Kuwait to level 4, do not travel amid escalating military action. Australians in the region are urged to consider leaving while commercial flights home are still available.
0: With the 6PR app, you have the power of 6PR in the palm of your hand. So add it to your phone now. Perth 6PR.
1: In AFL action, the Dockers have defeated the Eagles in the Western Derby 16-16-112 to 6-6-42. Fremantle marking their 17th win of the season.
6: The Fremantle Dockers have dominated the Derby in front of 56,616 and will have 1 second to throw the ball in the air. The siren will sound and the Purple Army will celebrate.
1: At the MCG, Geelong has triumphed over Melbourne 18-9-117 to 14-13-97, the result keeping the Cats' top six hopes alive. In the NRL, the Rabbitohs have triumphed over the Storm 28 points to 26. Earlier, the Roosters defeating the Knights 23-22 in Newcastle. Daly Cherry-Evans securing the win for the Chooks with a late field goal.
0: Eddie McGuire and Jimmy Bartel now have 3 episodes a week of the most insightful AFL podcast around. Eddie and Jimmy, available wherever you get your podcasts.
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1: Around the country today, Perth, mostly sunny and a high of 20 degrees. Showers in Adelaide and a top of 16. Hobart, a shower or two with highs of 13. 15 degrees in Melbourne with a high chance of rain, partly cloudy in Canberra, reaching 15 degrees. Clear and sunny in Sydney with a high of 20 degrees, Brisbane tops of 22 and sunny. And in Darwin, sunny and reaching 32 degrees.
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0: Alrighty, time for some weird science on Australia Overnight with Dr. Carl. Hi there, Dr. Carl.
1: Ahoy, Dr. Pat.
0: Very keen to hear more about this one. So, why do some people with Alzheimer's suddenly and unexpectedly regain varying degrees of lucidity just before they die? Tell me about this one.
1: Well, we don't know why, but we're getting closer to it, and we're certainly beginning to prove that it does happen in about 15% of cases. So we've known about it in the literature for many hundreds of years, and people have described it happening to not just Alzheimer's diseases, but people who have been really sick, they've had a massive fever, very bad pneumonia, an abscess in the brain, whatever, and they're heading down a pathway towards dying, and then suddenly they brighten up, and then they go. And so the modern version started getting explored back in the year 2000 when a psychologist in Vienna got a phone call from a family to say, ring your grandmother. She's back. Now, his grandmother had been in a nursing home for years and was hardly able to speak and couldn't even pick up a phone. And yet, according to his mother, had actually picked up the phone and rung his mother. So he rang his grandmother, and she's speaking in a very refined, elegant German that he remembers speaking when he was young. And they had a very long talk, and she hadn't been herself for the last couple of months, it'd been a couple of years actually. And she was very, very tired, but she was so happy. And remember, we went hiking in the Alps, and we did these skiing trips, wow, and we did this, and we did that. And several days later, she died.
0: Yep.
1: And then about 10 years later, he came across a journal called the Journal of Near-Death Studies, which looked at stuff where there were weird things happening with regard to people dying, and there was no understanding. And they started talking about these unexpected bouts of mental clarity in people who are very, very sick. And that's when the term in that paper got invented, terminal, meaning final, near-death lucidity, and gave a description of a woman who had lost the ability to speak for many years, but then spent the last half hour of her life singing hymns and talking to people, and then died. And eventually they got a conference going, the annual conference of the International Association for Near-Death Studies. Mm. They managed to get some money and then got themselves married to a nursing unit, a memory unit at the hospital section of the University of Wisconsin. So the University of Wisconsin, in the middle of the USA, up near the top there, and they had a thing called a memory unit. Now, Dr. Pat, have you heard of a memory unit?
0: Like in a hospital or somewhere?
1: Yeah.
0: Not a memory unit, but Alzheimer's and these sorts of things, division. Am I getting close?
1: No. Yeah, so a memory unit is a euphemism they used to describe a ward where nobody's got a memory.
0: Okay, right.
1: They can't remember anything.
0: Yep.
1: They can't remember, have short-term or long-term memory. Yeah. And the rooms are set up so that if you're an engineer, it might have little models of trains, and if you're a musician, it might have instruments, you know, all and you know, pictures of lakes if you're that sort of person or whatever. Yep. And certainly we know that good care can make people a little bit better, but there was just so little data, and the plural of story is stories, not data. So they managed to get permission from the families to have video cameras running 24 hours a day. And then when they started looking back at these cameras, they realized the people were doing things like speaking when they hadn't spoken for months, or they would look at people and say, oh, that photo, that's my husband, and he used to work for such and such, and I used to look at roses, and then they die. Yeah. And what we're at is a stage now where we know for sure that it does happen in at least 15% of cases, and that's just so weird. It's like saying, we've got this road out the front of your place, and it's full of potholes, and the more you drive on it, and the more time goes by, and the more rain there is, it just gets worse and worse, and then suddenly, by itself, it's as smooth as a billiard table for one day, and the next day, it's so potholed, it's unusable.
0: Amazing.
1: Right? Wow. And so we've been doing research on Alzheimer's, and we've gone down a whole bunch of pathways, but we really haven't got there yet, because there being defined as we've got a cure for it. But what we have got is some unexpected data, and that might lead us to a better place. Or it could be yet another dead end. We don't know.
0: Yes.
1: But it's surprising. And I remember it happened to me with my mother. Mm. So we'd go out and visit her on the weekends. And on one occasion, my wife went out with the kids on a Saturday. Mm. And I was going to go on a Sunday. And she said, your mother's really looking bad. Mm. I think she's going to die soon. You should go out. Mm. And I went out the next day early. And she was terrific. She couldn't speak. Right. But she was responding to me and looking at me.
0: Mm.
1: And 2 days later, she died.
0: Right. So, as you say, it gives us some data. We don't know whether it'll point us in the right direction or not. It's an interesting thing to sort of help us head in the right direction. In saying that, do you think it's like some sort of, I'm thinking the word adrenaline, or as you head towards the end of life, your focus sharpens. You sort of, there's an awareness that maybe there's not long to go, and something happens in your body and mind where it sort of, you know, reaches for this new level type thing. Could it be that?
1: Yep, could be. We're trying to explore all possibilities, and that's the hard thing about trying to understand what's actually going on when you've got something as fiendishly complicated as the brain.
0: Yeah, like you hear stories of people, like there might be an accident and they're able to lift the car and take it off somebody or something. You know, these acts of strength or something they wouldn't do normally from day to day. So maybe there's something there.
1: You know about tetanus injections for vaccines?
0: Yes.
1: Well, what tetanus does is that it creates a toxin that switches on all your muscles. Yeah. So your biceps are switched on full, and so are your triceps. And in general, your biceps are stronger, so you'll end up with both your arms bent rather than straight.
0: Mm-hmm.
1: Your back muscles are stronger than your tummy muscles, mm-hmm. so you'll end up lying on the ground with your back of your forehead and your heels touching the ground, and your body is arched with your buttocks in the air.
0: Mm-hmm.
1: And your lungs are trying to breathe in and out at the same time, and they don't, and you die, so get vaccinated. So that is a case where, in some cases, you can switch on the muscles so strongly you actually tear the muscles off the bone.
0: Interesting.
1: So we have these circuits that stop us from applying full strength because you can do damage to yourself.
0: Yeah.
1: And in emergency situations, you've had relatively slight people, literally, as you describe, lift up the back of a car by the bumper bar.
0: Yep.
1: Somebody pulls a person out and they drop the car.
0: Amazing.
1: They can't lift the car again.
0: Yeah, wow.
1: They get one go.
0: Australia Overnight, talking science with Dr. Carl. Is there something in your brain that can help predict what political party or what sort of how you lean politically? Something going on in the brain? Is that something we should discuss?
1: Well, yeah, it's a field called political neuroscience.
0: Right.
1: And some people really like extreme views, and not just in politics.
0: Right.
1: You know, like they reckon that the exhaust coming out of aeroplanes
0: mm-hmm.
1: is actually a secret gas that the government put there. It's a liquid that they've added to the
0: sounds
1: kerosene
0: familiar.
1: To make us all follow government regulations.
0: Somebody in the Senate.
1: Earth is flat, or people have extreme right-wing or extreme left-wing views, and they will not budge no matter what you tell them. And if you try to give them something that is demonstrably true, they'll say you're lying.
0: Yeah, oh, they hate it.
1: And so, right. And so Dr. Lior, L-E-O-R, Zimgrod, I hope I'm pronouncing it correctly, Zimigrod. She wrote a book. She's a political psychologist and a neuroscientist.
0: Right.
1: And she wrote a book called The Ideological Brain, A Radical Science of Susceptible Minds. And she tried lots of things over the years and then stumbled across this thing called the Wisconsin Card Test. And what you do is you give people some cards. It's called the Wisconsin Card Sorting Test. And you do it online and you just have to, you know, arrange the cards.
0: Mm-hmm.
1: And so there you are with the cards and you don't know what the rule is. You've got no idea. But the first rule they give you is fairly easy, that if you put two colored cards together, you get a prize. You know, I don't know, a peanut or something. And then they might change it to if you get three colored cards together, and then they'll change it again. And there are people who are going, oh, this is fun. I'll just try to work out the rule. And people who are saying, I don't like this change. I want it the way it was. So these are the people who are rigid in their thinking.
0: Mm.
1: These are people who, when they encounter a change, They hate it.
0: Yep.
1: They want things to stay the same.
0: Yep.
1: And these are the people who are more likely to believe that the earth is flat or be extreme right wing or extreme left wing. So you've got this spectrum where you've got people who are very flexible and adaptable and saying, well, I used to think this, but this new data has come in, so I'm thinking that now.
0: Right.
1: Other people say, it's all wrong. I'm just thinking whatever I thought for the past.
0: Yeah.
1: And so if you're more rigid in your thinking,
0: yeah,
1: you're more likely to adopt some belief system and then just stay with it no matter what and ignore the data. And I kind of ran across this when I was in a cheap outdoor Asian restaurant in town and just out in the open with somebody having a bit of a meal and somebody came up and started talking to me about the earth being flat.
0: Right.
1: And they said straight up, well, the North Pole's in the middle and the Antarctic's on the outside surrounding the flat disc and you can't go to Antarctica. Nobody's ever been to Antarctica because NASA has submarines underwater to stop other submarines carrying people there and they have ships on the surface. I don't know why they're blaming NASA to stop people sailing there and they've got airplanes in the air to stop people flying there.
0: Gee.
1: And they paused for breath and I said, well, actually, I've been to Antarctica 7 times and I haven't seen any of this interference with freedom of movement. And suddenly their fists just clenched and they look like they're going to hit me and they step back and they said, oh my God.
0: Yeah, no, don't you.
1: I used to respect you, but you've been bought out by, Big Globe.
0: I see. Right.
1: Big Globe is a consortium of those companies that make globes of the world.
0: Oh, okay.
1: And they're the ones who are pushing the lie
0: right,
1: that the Earth is a globe. Because they're up against the big flat who make the flat maps.
0: I see. Boy, they've joined a few dots there. I had a question for you there. So he obviously knew you were Dr. Carl. There was that. I can't think of my question.
1: They were really
0: was.
1: Angry and their fists were clenched like they were going to hit me.
0: Right.
1: And I was a little bit worried that they might get angry and hit me for not agreeing with them that the earth was flat.
0: Yes.
1: Now, were they rigid in their other thinking? I don't know.
0: Right.
1: I didn't have a bunch of cards to say, let's play the Wisconsin card sorting test, you know.
0: I see. So that's the test.
1: Yeah.
0: Actually, that was my question. Sorry, you made me laugh when I was, okay, that's the test, but is it something that you might be born with, the way your brain's structured, or is it environment? What do they say? Is it nature or nurture?
1: It's both. We're getting some hints on the importance of nature and nurture, and both seem to be important. But one of the classic cases is some twins who were born before the Second World War and put up for adoption. And one went into a Jewish family and one went into a Nazi family, and they were identical twins.
0: Right.
1: And yet they were brought up with very different values and turned out very different.
0: Okay.
1: But there were similarities. And so there's these overwhelming number of cases where, which is sort of getting off the topic here, where identical twins who are living in different areas end up going out with women with the same name. You know, Anita. So Mark and Peter might both go out with Anitas and they might have two girls and one boy. And they drive the same model car, even though they never planned it.
0: Okay. All right. We'll take a break and come back. We're talking science with Dr. Carl. We need to go away for a tick and return and talk about what happened when they banned AI at a university in the US. That's after this.
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1: The Tap Doctor!
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1: The Tap Doctor!
0: Go on then, give us one more. 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
1: The Tap Doctor!
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4: Talking science with Dr. Carl on Australia Overnight. So, yeah, banning AI at a university. What happened next, Dr. Carl?
5: Well, this is a very informative case. So we've been suspecting that people have been using AI to do their homework for them. And so this particular case came out of a place called Brown University, brown like the colour. It's one of the expensive Ivy League universities where people pay lots of money to get in. And it's in the top right-hand corner of the USA. And a few years ago, there was a shooting on campus. And a lot of the students were very upset by this. I mean, some of their mates died. And so there was a lecturer, a professor in the field called, you've heard of economics?
4: Oh, yes.
5: Now, they were a professor in economics. And there's a subset of economics called econometrics, where you do really fancy mathematics, and it's really hard. And typically, this lecturer would get 30 students, and typically, they'd score somewhere between 60 and 80%. And then, realizing that the students were upset about coming on campus and didn't want to get shot at, he said, okay, we'll have both the midterm exams and the final exams at home. Well, suddenly, instead of getting 30 students, he had over 80. And then secondly, instead of getting an average mark of 60 to 80%, most of them got 95 and above.
4: Right. So doing it from home.
5: Doing it from home, both the midterm and the final exam. And he said, well, this just doesn't seem to fit in. And by the way, this exam was harder than I've done in previous years.
4: Right. So the stats don't
5: add
4: up.
5: And he also noticed that there were some similarities in the answers. And so he said, look, what we're going to do is just reset the exams again for in the classroom.
4: Right.
5: Without the textbooks, without the computers, in under exam conditions. Straight away, 27 of the students dropped out. Right. And of those 27, 22 had got 100%.
4: Yeah, there you go. Shine the light.
5: And then on the remaining ones, the average mark had been 96. Remember, previously between 60 and 80, the average mark was 96 and it dropped to 48. On average, they failed. And then the professor spoke to the academic integrity committee and suddenly he was getting the runaround. Oh, yes, look, we're very worried about students teaching. It's a very bad thing that they're teaching. But look, we need a bit more information. Can you give it? And they asked for some completely irrelevant information.
4: Really?
5: And then he gave them that information, which took a lot of time. And they said, look, thank you so much. Look, we are really worried about academic integrity and we want the students to accept responsibility for cheating. Now, can you tell us? And they asked him stupid things of the order of, what colour shoes were they wearing on the day? And were they sand shoes or leather? And they were just running him through the hoops, trying to exhaust him. And at the same time saying, oh, we really care about academic integrity, but we need more data.
4: Right.
5: And so that's why it went out of the university into the public press. And that's why we know about it happening. And when you speak to academics in universities around the world, they're being pushed to pass students when really the students haven't done the work. But remember, without plumbing, there is no civilization. And so we're finding this happening at universities and in the trades colleges.
4: Right.
5: And just recently, I actually did a course on something to do with the TV series that we're shooting at the moment. And as we're doing the course, which took a whole day, along the way, they gave us the answers to the questions. And then

0: when we handed in the papers,
1: yeah.
0: they didn't even bother marking them.
1: Oh, are you joking?
0: They gave us our pass certificates and a little, I've got the little plastic card.
1: Right.
0: Which they gave to me before they looked at what I'd written.
1: All right. Don't tell us the course, but okay, I hear what you're saying. So they sort of not even a wink in there. By the way, it is, B on the multiple choice, wink, wink, wink. Oh no, they've just said it. But anyway, they've told you the answers along the way. Then you've done the test. Why bother looking at it? Because they've told you anyway.
0: Yeah. Because they wanted to pass us and get the money because presumably they figured if they didn't pass, they wouldn't get the money. But then we're finding other weird things with AI. So firstly, the AI bubble. And then secondly, what with regard to jobs. So
1: they're scared, Dr. Carl, that they can't do anything about it. So people are using AI, they're cheating, they're doing all this, and the university are thinking, well, we can't, we're stuck here because it's such a big thing. It's coming from everywhere. We don't know how to deal with it, so we'll just have to fob it off for the time being. Anyway.
0: Well, part of the problem is that the TAFE colleges and the universities get money only if they pass the students. Right. And students fail a course and they don't do the next year, they don't get any money from them.
1: Yeah, gotcha. Yeah.
0: And so we don't value education. And if you fail the exam, you just fail. I've been talking to people, you know, in the telecommunications industry. Yeah. And I was seeing some lines people doing some work on laying down some optic fiber. And I said, oh, you're laying down optic fiber. We started talking and they were telling me how, and this is not just complaining about the next generation. They're just saying that the students who are coming through now can't crimp and they can't solder.
1: Mm,
0: somehow they've managed to do a 2-year course and they can't even join wires together and they've passed.
1: It's a real problem.
0: But anyway, getting back to AI, firstly, if you add the value of all of the AI companies together, so you work out how many shares they've each got multiplied by the price of the shares, the value of the AI companies is $27 trillion, and the world GDP is only $100 trillion. And the weird thing is that every single one of these AI companies is making a loss.
1: Yeah, I've heard that.
0: Not one of them is making a profit, and yet somehow they're valued at more than 1/4 of the annual income of the whole world.
1: Well, I can tell you the answer to that, but anyway,
0: There's a bubble. Yeah, tell me the answer later.
1: Well, the answer is, well, they run it. This is what a lot of these companies do. They run at a loss. I think we've talked about this in shitification. So they run at a loss. We all think it's great. We all go there and we get a great service. But eventually we're all, you know, that's our world. We have to use it every day. Universities are using it. AI is everywhere. They then turn the dial up where you're paying more and we're all being then gouged. And that's where they make their money. So these investors are thinking, okay, we're making a loss now, but in 10 years we're going to rule the world. That's why I reckon they're investing now with that in mind. That's their strategy. You with me?
0: That's part of it. But if you read the journal MIT Review, MIT, Massachusetts Institute of Technology, you can get many of the articles on their webpage for free. They talk about how the software and the hardware companies are making loans to each other that can never be repaid. And they're saying that these chips are good for 5 years, whereas in fact they'll be obsolete in 1 year. And so it looks like we're heading for a bubble. So that's one problem with the AI.
1: Yeah.
0: The other problem is to do with the jobs. Yeah. And there's been a flip over by both the owners or CEOs of the AI companies and the economists.
1: Yeah.
0: Back in the early days, beginning in November 2022, when ChatGPT-3 first arrived, the other companies came online very quickly, and the overall feeling was that the AI company leaders were saying, we are going to have so many people fired, and you can run your business so much more efficiently with only 1/10 or 1/100 of the people. So many people are going to be fired. We're going to love firing so many people. And the economists are saying, well, we're not seeing the people being fired.
1: No.
0: Now the AI companies are saying, oh no, we're not firing people. We're going to lead to more jobs. And the economists are saying, the figures are telling us the exact opposite. People are being fired. So it's an interesting time.
1: It is an interesting time. Yeah, boy. And that bubble is a good way of describing it. Yeah, we're sort of blowing up this bubble, and when it bursts, we have to see what happens then. Dr. Carl, when I come to see you there at your place, are you going to take me out for a Chinese meal as well? We'll sit outside and have a Chinese meal together, you and me?
0: Oh, look, I am a big fan of yum cha.
1: Yes.
0: And the more people along, the better, because that way you get a wide variety of food. And today at yum cha, I had for the first time, my Chinese friend was taking me there, and she ordered yeasty bread.
1: Right.
0: It was as a dessert. It's very sugary. It's got a sort of a brown sugar in it.
1: Yeah.
0: And it was totally surprising and quite delicious.
1: Mm. Is it like a bun? Is it sort of white like a bun?
0: No, it's just that's incredibly thick but soft bread.
1: Oh, yeah,
0: but instead of being brown bread, it's white bread, and it's so soft, and you just sort of cut into handfuls and then just eat it with your hands.
1: Beautiful. All right, we'll have a yum cha catch up when we are in the same city. Thank you, Dr. Carl. It's always a pleasure. Thanks for being here in Australia overnight.
0: Thank you so much, Dr. Pat.
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1: Weekends in Australia Overnight, taking your calls all night and all morning all across the nation on 133693. I'm Pat Panetta. Jay is in the booth. And on that number, we're going to Launceston, and it's Sean. Hi there, Sean.
17: Hello. Yeah, my guitar work's coming along all right. I'm learning how to play my own sort of music. I can't really put anything together properly yet. I'm not professional enough, so I'm not playing on air yet, but one day I will play on. One night I will soon.
1: Yep. Good
17: stuff.
1: It's
17: all original.
1: Yeah, okay. And, so you're just sort of making it up by ear.
17: Yeah, I'm learning chords.
1: Right, chords. Yeah, okay. Remind me what the chords are again. That's when you put your finger over the full sort of thread on the arm of the guitar.
17: Yeah, on the neck. You put your finger on particular chords in particular patterns to get certain sounds.
1: Oh,
17: like
1: yes.
17: You might put a finger on the second string from the bottom at the top, and then you might put a finger a little bit over on the next string above it, and then another finger on it. That's the C chord.
1: Yep, yep. The C, which is one of the, is sort of the where you start, isn't it?
18: Yeah, that's right. You sort of like get your hand in that position. I'd love to do that. I had a little bit of a go for a while, so I've sort of got a bit of a sense of what you're talking about. But to pick up the guitar and play it and play a song must be a nice feeling there, Sean.
17: Yeah, well, I haven't quite achieved it yet. Just a bit more practice and I will be able to achieve that. I've just got bits. Now I need to work out a bit more and put it together.
18: The Beatles, Here Comes the Sun there, Jay. Beatles, Here Comes the Sun. We'd have to do sport. But I reckon that's a song that many people learn on the guitar. It's an easy one, or it's something that people tend to go to. I'm not sure why. So you're not learning songs yet, are you, Sean?
17: No, I'm not learning songs yet, but I've got some. I know people that play songs, so I'm going to get them to teach me how to play some of the songs. They just have to show me the chords.
18: Okay, and then off you go. Well, let's listen to this one, because I reckon it starts with chords, and there's a bit of plucking going on there with the guitar. Maybe that's what I use that. Here Comes the Sun, the Beatles.

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6: Here he is, Andrew Lucas, senior producer with the Continuous Call team on 2GB 4BC and our sportman here on Australia Overnight. Andrew, starting with round 21 in the NRL, the Souths taking on Melbourne. Tell me more.
7: Yeah, good morning, Patton. Good morning to your listeners. Yeah, big game last night at the Core Stadium. We were out there with the Continuous Call team and it was South Sydney who defeated the Melbourne Storm 28 points to 26. Unfortunately, a very cold night in Sydney, just the 10,000 fans out there, but well done to the ones who braved the cold and were out there for that match. 11 tries in this one, and it was a game which really ebbed and flowed. South Sydney scored the first two tries inside 7 minutes, and then the Melbourne Storm, they hit back. They led 16-8 at half time, but then after the break, it was South Sydney who scored the next three tries, and then Melbourne, they didn't go away. Tyron Wishart crossing in Nick Meaney back to back, that put the Storm ahead, but then in the dying stages, with about 4 or 5 minutes to go, it was Campbell Graham who scored his second try to put South Sydney ahead and to pick up a crucial win as we head into September and the business end of the season. Both teams without key players, no Cameron Munster for Melbourne. For South Sydney, they lost Cameron Murray, Latrell Mitchell, he was already out, Talis Duncan, David Fifita all out as well. And a big news out of this one as well for the Melbourne Storm, their captain Harry Grant, he limped off the field with a hamstring injury just before half time. Harry spoke to Channel 9 after the game. He was unsure of the severity. The Melbourne Storm saying it was a low to medium grade hamstring strain. So he'll go for scans later today. And yeah, the Melbourne Storm will be sweating on that. And just quickly on the Storm as well, big congratulations to Josh King, who brought up 200 games in the NRL.
6: And you mentioned that some of the big names missing for South Sydney. So in a way, they're able to win without some of their stars.
7: Yeah, it was a courageous win and a courageous performance from both teams, to be honest. South Sydney missing a lot of players through injury. They lost their whole back row coming into this one, but some youngsters really stepping up. Matt Duffy at fullback, he was outstanding. He ran for over 300 metres. And Ashton Ward at halfback, he had a hand in a few of South Sydney's tries. A couple of young guns there, especially Ashton Ward. He's a player of the future for South. And for Melbourne as well, they've had injuries all season. Craig Bellamy said a few weeks ago he probably hasn't seen a season like that. And without Cameron Munster, one of your big guns as well, Jerome Hughes, he came back from a hamstring injury last night as well. And then when you lose your captain, Harry Grant, and probably your best player in your team, it's a huge blow for the Storm as well. So no doubt I'll be sweating on Harry and to see the severity of that hamstring injury.
6: Australia Overnight, we're talking sport with Andrew Lucas and with the NRL. Interesting game when we look at the Knights taking on the Roosters.
7: Yeah, that's right. Another thriller up there, and it was the Sydney Roosters too good in Newcastle, 23 points, 22. The Knights led 10-6 at half time, but then the Roosters. They were too good in the end. It was a game which really ebbed and flowed again, like the other game last night. James Tedesco back from a concussion. He scored a hat-trick, three tries, three crucial tries. He was one of their best for the Roosters. And the story out of this one, we spoke about injuries in the Melbourne Souths game. A lot of injuries out of this one. Firstly, with the Roosters, Daniel Tupou, he suffered a shoulder injury. He'll go for scans to determine the extent of that. But a really horror night for the home team. The Newcastle Knights, just 15 minutes in, they lost their star back roller, Dylan Lucas. He represented New South Wales in State of Origin 2. He was taken from the field in a Medicat. He suffered a dislocated ankle. Their coach, Justin Holbrook, he spoke after the game. He was unsure if there's a fracture there for Dylan Lucas, but really horrible scenes when you see a player taken off in a Medicab and on a stretcher as well. So we wish him all the best. And then Dylan Brown, who's their marquee signing, he went to Newcastle on a huge 10-year deal worth $13 to $14 million. And Dylan Brown, he limped off early in the second half with a knee injury. Again, Justin Holbrook, he spoke at the post-match press conferences. There's fears an ACL injury. Pat, we know how serious an ACL injury is, that so we'll have to wait and see. He'll go for scans, Dylan Brown, and hopefully it's not that worst-case scenario. Justin Holbrook also said Caelan Ponga, their superstar, has a chance to return from a quad injury next week against Brisbane. So, yeah, really horror night for the Newcastle Knights, but they were courageous. They just stuck in there. They had players go off for head knocks and then come back on, and to only lose by a point, they've lost their last three games by 2 points or less.
8: Okay, looking now at the AFL. A big day for the continuous call team today. I should mention this as well. There's a big day to look forward to.
7: Yeah, a huge day, and I'm glad you mentioned it, Pat. We're out at Canterbury League Club in Sydney Southwest later on today, 1 till 10pm. We're on air, but it's a very special day for us. As you know, we're celebrating 40 years as a show, the continuous call team, and we've got a special outside broadcast for the fans at that place at Canterbury League Club, and that's all thanks to Clubs New South Wales. And we'll have our current team, a host of big names there, Mark Levy, the big man, Paul Gallen, Mark Riddell, Mark Geyer, Josh Morris, and then a host of continuous call team legends and people who have been a part of the show in its history for so many years, Steve Blocker-Roach, Don Mosley, even Brandy, Greg Alexander as well. So, yeah, it's a chance to take a trip down memory lane and catch up with these guys and play a number of old clips and, hear some great stories. So a real special event, and, yeah, we're looking forward to being out there with our listeners.
8: Beautiful. And to the MCG now, AFL, big game.
7: Yeah, big win for Geelong, defeating Melbourne at the MCG, 18-9, 117 to 14-13, 97. And Melbourne started well. They kicked 4-3 in that first quarter, and they led by 10 points at quarter time. But then a big swing in that second quarter, really setting up Geelong's victory. They kicked 7-2. They led by 20 at halftime. Big Chan O'Neill, he kicked 4 at halftime. He ended up finishing with 5 for the match. It was a tight third term and a tight final term as well, and the Cats having that 20-point margin. Patrick Dangerfield, a bit of a groin concern. He spent some time off the field in that one. He managed to get back on there, but he was hampered a little bit. Shannon Neal, he finished with 5. Ollie Henry, who was actually a late inclusion for the game, he kicked 4. Bailey Smith had 28 disposals, and for Melbourne, Harrison Petty kicking 4. So a big result for Geelong there, 8 from the ladder. Melbourne in 6 from the ladder as well.
8: Okay, and the Cats superstar re-signed yesterday as well?
7: Yeah, we mentioned Patrick Dangerfield, the Geelong captain. He re-signed for 2027 season yesterday. He's launching his career into a 20th AFL season. He's a great player, Danger. We love seeing him run around. Of course, he joined Geelong from Adelaide at the end of 2015. He's played 374 AFL games before last night, so now 375, and he's been sensational, one of the best around. He's a damaging midfielder. He's kicked so many goals. And, he was part of that 2022 Premiership side. He's had a decorated career, Brownlow medal winner, 8 All-Australians. And, yeah, even though he's older, Patrick Dangerfield, he's just a superstar, and he's a key part of that Geelong Cup setup.
8: And also the derby over at in the West. So we've got the West Coast Eagles and Fremantle Dockers.
7: Yeah, we love a derby, no matter where it is across the country. But in the end, it was Fremantle. No surprises. Too good in this one. 16-16, 112-6-6, 42. A 70-point win in front of a packed Optus Stadium. More than 56,000 fans there. But to West Coast's credit, they were coming up against the top-of-the-table Dockers, who've just lost 2 all season. West Coast had won just 4 towards the bottom of the table. But they stuck with them early. They led by a point at quarter time. They only trailed by 8 at half time, but then it was the second half where the Dockers, as we've seen at various points throughout the season, they just exploded. It was 5-0 in that third term, and then after half time in the third and the fourth term, they kicked 11-1. They were so dominant in that second half. Jai Amos kicking 5 goals. He was outstanding for the Dockers, and yeah, they're a step closer to that minor premiership. Fremantle, they were a fifth straight win in the derby against West Coast, and yeah, they look a team and a real premiership contender this year, Fremantle.
8: Thanks again. A great sport report, Andrew Lucas, on Australia Overnight. Thank you, mate.
7: Anytime, Pat. Thanks.
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8: Weekend edition of Australia Overnight as we head to news. Terry Barnes after news in the week that was in politics. We'll look at the ALP National Conference during the week and why the Labor Party are very nervous about One Nation. We'll discuss that with Terry Barnes. And also, Einstein said we only use 10% of our brain. Is that a myth? Is it real? Interesting discussion around the brain coming up too with an expert, Dr. Marjorie Collins.

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1: Hello, I'm Chris McCarthy. The opposition says America's decision to impose higher tariffs on Australian goods is not the act of a friend. Australia, along with 59 other countries, will pay a 12.5% levy on goods sold into the US market. The United States claims the penalty is necessary because Australia is buying products from countries who use slave labour. Liberal leader Angus Taylor says the decision is ludicrous.
2: We're dead against it. We'll work with the government and others to do everything we can to roll that back. And I call on all my parliamentary colleagues to flat out oppose this tariff increase and to impose tariffs being imposed on Australian exports.
1: New data reveals Australians believe China will overtake the US as the world's major economic power. The survey shows our perception of the US has fallen under President Donald Trump, with half believing the relationship has changed permanently. However, YouGov Director of Public Data Paul Smith says a third of Australians still want the United States to be a close ally.
3: They still want to have a relationship with the US, but 60% of Australians think that the US has become much more unfriendly towards Australia under President Trump.
1: The federal government has raised travel warnings for Bahrain and Kuwait to level 4 do not travel amid escalating strikes in the Middle East. Australians in the region are being urged to consider leaving while commercial flights remain available. Police have charged a woman with making anti-Semitic comments to a group gathered at the site of the Bondi terror attack. Sydney Swans players were being hosted by members of the Jewish community, including a victim of the shooting, when the 67-year-old allegedly made the comments at Archer Park. A 12-year-old Perth girl allegedly stabbed by her brother this week has now left hospital. Her 16-year-old sibling remains in custody. He's due in court next month, charged over her injuries and their mother's murder. Qantas's new ultra-long-haul Project Sunrise plane has landed in Melbourne. The specially adapted Airbus A350 is designed to fly non-stop for up to 22 hours. Chief Technical Pilot Alex Passerini says the aircraft has a number of features to enable direct flights from Sydney to London.
4: The fuel system has the larger fuel tank added to it for an extra 20,000 litres. It's about proving those changes for the regulator for Airbus to make sure the aeroplane meets all required safety standards to get the 23 hour qualification for those systems, you know, pressurisation, air conditioning, making sure they work for that extended duration.
1: Also making news, the last Australian soldier to have fought in the Kokoda Track campaign, Reginald James Child, has died. RSL Australia confirming he passed peacefully, aged 102. And the federal government has announced another $4.6 billion in funding for the Osborne shipyards in South Australia, who will help build nuclear-powered submarines under the AUKUS Pact.
0: With the 6PR app, you have the power of 6PR in the palm of your hand. So add it to your phone now. Perth 6PR.
1: The Rabbitohs have triumphed over the Storm 28-26. Earlier, the Roosters defeating the Knights in a 23-22 victory. The result marks five straight wins for the Chooks. Roosters coach Trent Robinson says the side still has work to do if they want the premiership.
5: Overall, I thought our end of sets were really poor. I think that cost us a lot of field position. We had four 20-metre restarts at half-time against us from our kicking.
1: In AFL action, Fremantle has defeated West Coast 112-42 in the Western Derby. The result, win number 17 for the Dockers this season, while Geelong toppled Melbourne 117-97 at the MCG. And Socceroos midfielder Paul Lokon Jr. has officially signed with German club FC Köln after his standout performances throughout the FIFA World Cup.
0: With the 6PR app, you have the power of 6PR in the palm of your hand. So add it to your phone now. Perth 6PR.
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1: Around the country today, Perth, mostly sunny and a high of 20 degrees. Showers in Adelaide and a top of 16. Hobart, a shower or two with highs of 13. 15 degrees in Melbourne with a high chance of rain. Partly cloudy in Canberra, reaching 15 degrees. Clear and sunny in Sydney with a high of 20 degrees. Brisbane, tops of 22 and sunny. And in Darwin, sunny and reaching 32 degrees.
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16: To join the conversation across the nation this Saturday morning, 133693, 25th of July. It's 7 past 4 and 7 past 2 in Perth. And on 2GB Sydney, 3AW Melbourne, into 4BC Brisbane, 5AA Adelaide, 2CC Canberra, 6PR Perth, relay stations including the Ace Radio Network and Resonate broadcasters, wherever you are, whatever you're doing. We'd love to hear from you on 133693. The week that was in politics very soon with Terry Barnes, the ALP very nervous about the move of One Nation or the growth of One Nation. And Jacinta Allen, Victorian Premier, may not make it as leader to the next election in November in Victoria. And we'll discuss why that's quite a significant election, only a month or so away, August, November, December. What are we at? No, 2 months away in Victoria. And, Dr. Marjorie Collins, will join us too with an interesting discussion around your brain. That's all coming up, but firstly, Rob's on the line. Hi there, Rob.
17: Morning, Pat, again, mate. Just quickly, just listening to Dr. Carl about doing courses and getting the answers given to you.
16: Yeah.
17: When I was at trade school, they used to give us the answers, and we asked the question, well, you're giving us a test, why are you giving us the answer? And the instructors just turned around and said, we'd rather give you the answer and discuss the answer as a class and have you remember what you've learned, as opposed to you stressing, studying, passing the test, and then walking out and forgetting everything.
16: Okay. Well, there's giving the answer and there's giving the answer. I guess in that way, they're sort of, part of teaching you the course, they're saying, this is going to come up on the test, so let's talk about it now. And I guess if you pay attention, you make notes, and then you later on you in the exam, you then have an awareness that it'll come up. I guess that's okay, because that's what they're doing, aren't they? His description was they simply gave you the answer, then didn't even sort of tick off the quiz in the end, just to take the money. But I guess trade school, were you happy with it all there, Rob?
17: Yeah, mate, no, it actually worked great because like that actually they were right. So when you walked out of the classroom,
16: yeah.
17: you actually remembered the course, you remembered the answer, and
16: yeah.
17: and then like you know, however down the line you might forget something, then you get like a jolt. Oh yeah, I remember that, and then
16: yes,
17: you able to whereas as opposed to, you know like high school. I remember studying for maths and chemistry and all that.
16: Yeah.
17: Mate, do you think I can remember any of that today? Mate, no way.
16: Yeah, fair enough. Yeah, okay. All right, mate. Thank you there, Rob. Yeah, various courses, there's ways, and they could sort of point towards, you know, a bit of a wink and a nudge and say, you know, by the way, just pay attention because this might come up in the exam. Alex is on the line. Hi, Alex.
18: Hello, Pat. Long-time listener, a first-time caller for you.
16: Wonderful. Oh, good on you, Alex. Thanks for phoning.
18: Yeah. Well, it's a bit of an appeal, Pat.
16: Yes.
18: I'm 85 years old, and in the last couple of months, I have been getting severe cramps and waking me up, of course, and I've got to get out of bed and walk around and walk it off.
16: Yep.
18: And it takes only about 5 minutes to do that. And then I'm right, but I'm a bit scared of going back to bed again because of the thing, you know, it hurts.
16: Yeah,
18: and
16: yeah it's
18: I thought,
16: painful.
18: Well, I'm going to appeal to the overnight crowd and clear people that you've got
16: yes.
18: in your audience and
16: yes.
18: think, how do I prevent this happening? I hydrate myself, so I take water. I take magnesium tablets.
16: I was going to say magnesium.
18: And,
16: okay.
18: Yeah, magnesium, which is recommended, of course, for the cramps.
16: Yeah.
18: And I would like to know if there's a prevention that I can put in before all of this happens when I'm sleeping. Yeah.
16: Okay.
18: I woke up this
16: Keep
18: morning
16: listening.
18: With my hand, with a cramp in my hand, not in the calf where the normal problem
16: yes,
18: is.
16: Yes, or the foot.
18: And I thought, okay, I'm going to ask the question and see what happens.
16: Okay. Yeah. Good on you. Okay, 133693, cramps. Muscle cramps in, well, in your hand and also calves and feet, mainly at night, I'm guessing there, Alex.
18: When I go to bed, yeah.
16: Yep,
18: yeah.
16: yep. Now, Russell Setright is our naturopath and herbalist. He's on tomorrow, just after midnight. You're in Perth, so just after 10 a.m. your time. He'll be able to help you as well. Is it just a recent thing that's happening to you there?
18: More so recently now. In the last month, it's really got bad, yeah. I mean... before it was a hit and miss thing and you didn't worry about it, just got up and, you know, had some water and a pill and that's it.
16: Yep.
18: But I don't even have to do that. Once I'm up, I can walk it off within 5 minutes and it's fine.
16: Mm.
18: Yeah. So
16: okay.
18: I'm just thinking that maybe something is to get to that stage of blocking that happening before it happens.
16: Yep.
18: Yeah.
16: Well, you're doing all the right things, hydrating and magnesium and those sorts of things. Are supposed
18: yeah.
16: to help. So I wonder if something, are you doing something
18: the
16: across the day?
18: Just,
16: are you doing something with your hands that might be sort of then causing the cramping at night? You know, I don't know, with the screwdriver or something?
18: I play golf three times a week. I don't have any problem at all on the golf course or hitting a ball or getting the grip or anything like that. And that's a new thing, the hand. It's basically been... the ankle joining the foot, that area, and it's not even up in the thigh or in the calf. It's more, it could be arthritic. I mean, as I said, I'm 85, and maybe that's just going to be an ongoing problem
16: yeah.
18: now. But I'd like some help, please.
16: Okay, well, Loretta has texted through bananas before bed helps Loretta
18: yep.
16: with cramps. I guess that's
18: right.
16: the... What's in a banana? Potassium. Whatever's in a banana might help. Okay. And actually, we've got Greg as well, Alex. So keep listening and we'll give you a hand there. And it is very painful at night, isn't it, when you get a cramp and you're asleep, whether it be, for me, it's sort of legs and feet. Certain foods, I think, do it as well. All right. So hi there, Greg.
19: Hi, Pat. The gentleman with the cramps, the only thing I can think of, he might be lacking a bit of salt, just normal salt, but probably iodized salt best.
16: Yeah, okay, so lacking salt.
19: Salt in the diet might, worth a try.
16: Well, I thought it was the other way around. If you had sort of salty foods, it sort of caused the cramps. Anyway, okay, all right, so salt, let's see how we go on that one. Magnesium, I wonder if that sort of helps with, this, with that sort of salt intake as well. Thank you, Greg. 133693, 14 past 4, 14 past 2 in Perth. And Joy in Camberwell. Hi, Joy.
20: Hi, Pat. How are you?
16: I'm good, Joy.
20: That was a lovely photo of you and your mum.
16: Thank you. Yeah, that's right, on Instagram, and you got me to send it to you. That's right, and you said that she's only...
20: Pretty Woman.
16: Pretty Woman was the show,
20: Are you going on a road trip?
16: I am. I'm going to drive from Melbourne to Brisbane, leaving during the week, and next weekend we'll be broadcasting from the 4BC studios, so looking forward to it.
20: I'll tell you one thing. That guy gave you very good advice. Be careful where you pull up.
16: Yeah, that is good
20: advice. Someone we know pulled up to... did the right thing, and a truck came and sideswiped him. So just be very careful, Pat, when you pull up. No,
16: he said to go to the truck. Really? Yeah, he said to keep away from the emergency lanes. Yeah, and to go to the truck stops.
20: Hope you have a good trip, Pat.
16: Yeah, I'm looking forward to it, Joy. Have you ever gone on a road trip? It's a new thing for me.
20: Many years ago, my late husband and I, we drove to Darwin with our dog.
16: Right.
20: I wasn't long married, you know.
16: Yeah.
20: So, yes, I've done a lot of road trips when I was a lot younger, of course.
16: Yep. Did you enjoy it?
20: It was fun. And we met some Canadian guys camping and, you know, it was really good. You meet some nice people, Pat.
16: Yeah.
20: Along the way.
16: Yep. That's part of the thing, isn't it? Yeah, I'm looking forward to it, actually. I'm sort of planning my sort of journey and all that stuff.
20: What are you driving? What sort of
16: I mentioned to Jack. So I'm taking a car. My brother's in Queensland, and there's a van that belonged to my dad. It's now going to my dad... died before Christmas. It's going to go back to John, who's in Queensland. So I'll drive the van across. It's a bit of a reason to go across, and then I'll fly back. So I'll put all my stuff in
20: lovely.
16: The van. Yeah. So, what's
20: that? That'll be great. Are you going on your own or with someone?
16: Yeah, no, I'm going on my own. Yeah. I've got the boys, as you know. Oh, you met my son, Finley, when we did that video. But they'll stay home. Yeah, I'll just go on my own. I'll work at 4BC and say hi to the team there. So, it's a little adventure for me.
20: Oh, well, that'll be great. Brisbane looks a lovely place.
16: Yeah, it is. Absolutely. I'm looking forward to just also having a few meetings there and checking it out. Yeah, absolutely.
20: Yeah. Well, that's good. I hope you don't leave town.
16: No. Who knows? That's right. Well, I'm lucky because I could move around a bit now because we've got the studio in Brisbane, so I'm here and there. And so maybe
20: you
16: just
20: can
16: take advantage
20: of it. Everywhere, Pat.
16: I could be everywhere. That's right. Technology now. Just bring the laptop. That's all I need.
20: I know.
16: I think. That's the plan. Anyway, Joy, good on you. Thank you. No worries. See you, Joy. Peter, Leanne and Jack will talk to you soon. And also Terry Barnes, The Week That Was in Politics is coming up too.
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16: Your calls across the nation, the weekend edition of Australia Overnight. I'm Pat Panetta. Jay is here too, and your calls on 133 693. Text 0477 693 693. Tom's texted through regarding the question on cramping. You can get in touch with Gerald Quigley via the House of Wellness website. He's pretty good, Gerald. He'll get back to you in a couple of days, says Tom. Absolutely. Thank you there, Tom. Peter's on the phone, and Peter's in Mornington.
25: Hey, g'day, Pat.
16: Peter.
25: I went through exactly the same as the cramp man, waking up in the middle of the night and in terrible pain, and struggling to get back to bed, get back into bed, and the cramp had hit me again.
16: Yep.
25: And somebody told me to try pickle juice. You gurgle it to the back of your throat. You don't have to swallow it, but you can. You buy it in little bottles from Amazon, and it works.
16: Okay.
25: It's almost instantaneous relief. I tried magnesium, all the different things.
16: Yep.
25: I found all that made me do was go to the toilet a lot.
16: Okay, so pickle juice, which you got from Amazon, did you say?
25: That's right. And if you watch the footballers, they'll come off the ground with cramp. They automatically gargle the pickle juice, and they're back on the ground straight away.
16: I reckon the tennis players too, was it Wimbledon or maybe the French Open, doing a similar thing with pickle juice. So you're not actually drinking the pickle juice, you're just gargling it.
25: Yeah, it's just something clicks in at the back of your throat. As I just swallow it, but it really does work.
16: I wonder if it's the saltiness or something with the pickle juice. Thank you, Peter. Leanne's on the line. Hi, Leanne.
26: Hi, Pat and Jay. I've suffered cramps myself, and I find the best thing is Crampies, which you can get at the chemist.

0: at the chemist too, but cramp ease is fantastic.
1: When do you have the cramp ease? I guess once a day or just...
0: Well, you can take it before you go to bed. That way, there are instructions on it. You can look it up online. But or if he's, I would say take it just before he goes to bed and he should get good night's sleep.
1: Yeah.
0: Might take a couple of days to work. I don't know.
1: Yeah, it's
0: too late. I can't remember, but it works.
1: Okay, cramp ease, which you can get the chemist, and they are sort of like a herbal type thing. Thank you, Leanne. Yes. Jack is in Ringwood. Hi, Jack.
2: How you doing, Pat? I was going to say, what did that gentleman say that sets the cramping off? Is there a particular thing that set it off, he did the day before?
1: No, he couldn't put his finger on any sort of change. He said he was getting a bit older, plays golf. tell me.
2: Because played a lot of footy and did a lot of physical work in my life, and I have to constantly do leg stretches, like a bit of the stuff we did at football. But I find a bit of Tai Chi. But if I do wake up cramping like that, I take a salt tablet that I used to use when I played sport, and that fixes it. But, if I've worked hard for the day, mowed some lawns and so on, and getting myself in a bath, after a hard day of doing some gardening and stuff, then I have that issue and I'll cramp that night in bed. But it's all about doing stretches, because as we get a bit older, we're, a little bit, too much in chairs and not doing the right things. But also I wanted to ask you, Pat, have you contacted our state premier for a map on the potholes to get yourself out of Victoria straight safely?
1: Did the opposition say they're going to fill the potholes up? Anyway, I guess they would say that. Potholes, that's going to be the challenge as well. Is it just the Victorian roads, or as I get out of Victoria, can you tell the difference? As soon as you leave, go across the border, the roads are a lot better. It'll be an interesting exercise, actually, to check that out. And this van that I'm driving isn't a big van either. So I'm going to fill those potholes. Okay, interesting. Thank you there, Jack. Let's go to Helen. Hi, Helen.
3: Good morning, Pat. I was going to say, which way are you going, up the Mule or up the Pacific Highway?
1: I will take the Hume and then,
3: That's
1: okay.
3: The Pacific.
1: Okay.
3: Yeah.
1: So that means... How do I enter into Brisbane then? I'm coming sort of via the Sunshine Coast. Would that be right?
3: Yeah, you do.
1: Okay.
3: When you get to the border of New South Wales and Queensland, the road divides towards Brisbane, and that's all highway. Most of the road, once you leave, I don't know what it's like now, but my husband and I did that when we retired. My husband suddenly developed a fear of flying, so he wouldn't fly. Mm. So we drove up every year. And if you're planning to stop, I'd stop at Port Macquarie.
1: Oh, that'd be nice.
3: The lakes area is absolutely glorious.
1: Mm. So Port Macquarie on the Pacific Highway. Okay.
3: You just go out. It's not far. It's only about 10, 15 kilometres to go out of your way.
1: Okay. And Coffs Harbour's out that way too, isn't it?
3: Yeah, Coffs Harbour's there as well. You go by Coffs Harbour now. They haven't, eventually they're going to bypass Coffs Harbour. Yep. The road is so beautiful from once you've reached New South Wales, all the way up to the border. But to go, Coffs Harbour, it goes through Coffs Harbour.
1: Mm.
3: But I prefer, if it's my choice, I would have gone to Port Macquarie and not Coffs Harbour, but you've got to get out at Port Macquarie.
1: Yep.
3: Port Macquarie's smaller. Oh, gosh, I'm old, so it's probably meant for the more people retire there.
1: Yep.
3: But there are so many beautiful areas once you're past Sydney. Sydney, you go around, the road takes you around if you go by the tolls, and you've got the tunnels, but you've got to pay for those.
1: Okay. I've got to work that out. I just follow my nose there. I'll just follow the road there and get through Sydney and then enjoy the drive from there into the Sunshine Coast and into Brisbane.

0: Okay, my road trip. How exciting. James Ward from drive.com.au joined us earlier. We spoke about this and he gave some advice, getting some good calls now. He suggested that I, document some of it on social media. So I should do that and then talk to James next week. So I'll be sure to do that and mention it on the radio, get myself sorted and sort of do some things along the road that I can share. Tom is in Essendon. Hi, Tom.
1: Yeah, hello, Pat. I'd just like to give some advice to the people who are saying that they get cramps in bed.
0: Yep.
1: Someone told me a long time ago that if you get a bar of soap
0: right.
1: and put it at the end of your bed, when you're getting the cramp, put your feet on the bar of soap.
0: Right.
1: And it works for me. So...
0: Really?
1: Definitely. Yeah, definitely. I've always got a bar of soap at the end of my bed. If I get a cramp, I just put my feet on it and it just goes.
0: Okay, we'll have to ask Russell Setwright about that one. Thank you, Tom. So Russell joins us, our naturopath and herbalist, tomorrow. So I'll make a note of asking him about cramps. And those things and see if they work. Terry Barnes, the week that was in politics with Terry Barnes after this break.
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2: Australia Overnight, Terry Barnes is a political consultant, advisor and columnist and broadcaster and a regular on our program every weekend with the week that was in politics. And Terry's on the line now. Hi there, Terry.
3: Good morning, Pat.
2: Let's talk about, firstly, the ALP National Conference this week, making headlines. Let's go through that.
3: Well, there's not much to tell, really. They're so determined to make sure nothing happens, that nothing controversial comes out of it as far as the government's concerned. Though, really, I think they're actually having a bit of an uphill fight over Israel because the former Labor cabinet minister and Muslim member of parliament, Ed Husic, has been agitating and sort of working the factions to get a tougher motion against Israel up. I think at last report, it's being debated today. So whether he succeeds in really contradicting where the government is. I mean, the government's not very friendly to Israel and, of course, has recognised Palestine, but he wants to go further. He wants to go quite a bit further. But beyond that, really, it's been a party for the workers, because the party of the workers is trying to show it is the party of the workers in terms of things such as a new fair work court and more union-friendly policies generally. But the real issue, the real feature of this conference, Pat, is, there is a certain red-headed woman who is there in spirit. Pauline Hanson is really on the minds of the Labor Party elite, the leadership. So they may sort of pretend that they're not worried about One Nation, they're not worried about Pauline Hanson, they're not worried about the opinion polls, but reality is every second speech seems to basically be dumping on One Nation and Pauline Hanson as far as possible without it mentioning them by name, which is a good sign that the smell of fear is in the air.
2: Mm. So research is showing that that One Nation, Pauline Hanson, will affect not only the Liberal Party vote but also eat into the ALP vote as well.
3: Well, that's right. I mean, One Nation is picking up votes right across the board, but its natural constituency is the old working class base, just like the Labor Party's constituency has traditionally been a working class. But over decades now, the Labor Party has gone not to the left, not to the right, it's gone very much to the left, because the professional middle class is really what dominates Labor these days, rather than blue-collar workers and people like that, either workers or pensioners or other, certainly the less well-off in our community. Now, Pauline Hanson is actually saying she is the champion of those disaffected people.
2: Right.
3: And that's actually peeling off Labor's voters, peeling off its traditional support. So they are running squares at the moment, and that's certainly in the Victorian state election that's coming up, in New South Wales state election that's coming up, Labor is very worried about losing seats, just as much as the Liberals, if not more so.
2: So isn't it ironic, do you think, that as the ALP moves more towards the left and socialism, would you say that seems to be the dominant flow when it comes to the Albanese government? They're actually losing the worker in a way. Would that be a fair thing to say?
3: Well, I wouldn't say they're socialist, because they haven't yet ditched the reforms that Paul Keating and Bob Hawke did, which were definitely not socialist, including privatisations, of course. But they've certainly gone to the progressive left in terms of social issues and, of course, in terms of environment issues as well. But I think in them doing that, they're playing to the educated middle class in terms of the political or media elites, rather than to their traditional base, in terms of tradies, in terms of manual workers, in terms of less skilled workers as well as pensioners and others who depend on government for their needs. And that's a real change, I think, that's happened over the last 12 months, which I don't think Labor saw coming. And they're really trying to prove at the moment that they deserve the trust of all Australians generally, but certainly their traditional working class base.
2: And do you think it's interesting that with the, for example, the Barnaby Joyce thing, sort of yelling at the dog to sit, every move they make, their supporters are so, you know, behind One Nation. I think I read a headline that said it was sort of a strike of genius that he did this, because it actually, people are sort of drawn towards One Nation and Barnaby Joyce because of these things.
3: Well, I don't think it was done deliberately, and certainly I've seen that. I think comments by his wife Vicky Campion that explained the situation, in terms of the dog being in earshot but out of earshot of the microphone, and making a nuisance of herself. Her name is Stella, and Barnaby basically lost the plot slightly in the middle of the interview. But the fact that he was, well, the fact that he did it was very human. The way that Sarah Ferguson, the ALP, not the ALP, the ABC, oh, it could be the same, I don't know, the ABC presenter on the 7:30 report was very humorless and rebuked him for not paying attention. I think he actually came out on top on that one, because at the end of the day, he got through the interview. He got the sympathy of an entire nation. And when it comes to being, you know, ridiculed or made fun of as a result of it, and I think I saw Peter Malinauskas say to the conference, the ALP conference, because he's a Labor Premier, of course, that if you can't govern your dog, you can't govern the country. I mean, yes. He thought he was very smart. But I think a lot of those people who are either busted onto One Nation now or flirting with One Nation, One Nation curious, as they like to say, we'll say, well, look, I mean, that's the political class, the establishment, basically making fun of Pauline and Barnaby. It's order off a duck's back. And I think that One Nation is actually starting to do doggy merchandise. Their marketing team has actually picked up on that, and they've been very, very smart, very clever in exploiting it.
2: And Nigel Farage in the UK has been talking up Pauline Hanson as well?
3: Yes, he did a quick interview for The Australian where basically he said that she was a pretty impressive character and don't underrate her. And I think whatever you say about Pauline Hanson, and I think you and maybe the listeners as well know that I'm not a rusted-on Pauline Hanson supporter. I mean, she is doing darn well at the moment in terms of dominating the political agenda, dominating the general conversation. Doesn't necessarily mean that people agree with her, but we're talking about her issues. And in politics, getting people to talk about your issues is actually a big win. And I think in that sense, One Nation is winning very, very handsomely.
2: Yeah, well said. That's basically what the challenge is, to get people to notice you and talk about your issues. And that's the thing about the Liberal Party and Angus Taylor. Do you think they're unable to do that? And that's a problem for the coalition.
3: They haven't been doing that, as blunt as that. I mean, they started after the budget, particularly. Before the budget, they talked about immigration. After the budget, particularly talking about tax reform and removing and ending bracket creep. That was actually a winner from Angus Taylor. But after the budget, we didn't really hear much more about it. They put out a pamphlet this week. Or some would say a booklet, others would say a pamphlet. But they put out a publication with bells and whistles, and it looks very nice. But basically packaging up everything that they've announced in the last 3 or 4 months. But nonetheless, I mean, Angus Taylor, whatever you say about his intellect, which is pretty great. I mean, he's a Rhodes Scholar after all. I mean, he's got the charisma of a wet sock, and that's the problem that he has. He doesn't cut through with the media. He doesn't cut through with the public. His wife, Louise Clegg, who writes for The Spectator, she is dissecting One Nation at the moment in a series of articles. She's writing Spectator magazine. She is doing far more to hold One Nation to account than her husband is. I mean, that is something that he really needs to think about, and the liberal brains trust needs to think about as well.
2: over to the Victorian Liberal Party, Victorian ALP, Jacinta Allen. So what's going on there? She's not out of the woods yet as far as maybe being tapped on the shoulder as leader.
3: Well, certainly her Liberal caucus is very unhappy at the moment, and we're hearing about a caucus retreat that they had a week ago, last weekend, where at least one minister, Anthony Carbines, he wasn't very happy. He wasn't a happy camper. He made that very clear about the Premier's office, about the ALP organisation. And, of course, when campers are unhappy, not just him, campers actually leaked to the media. So the media got the story of Minister Carbines getting stuck into his own team, getting effectively stuck into his own Premier, because you attack the Premier's office, you attack the Premier. And that just highlights the fact that I think more than a few ALP members of Parliament in Victoria think that they're going to be looking for a new job in December. So, and that could actually include, on the basis of rumoured private polling from both sides, that Jacinta Allen herself will lose the seat.
2: Yeah, right. Okay. Well, that's where it seems to be heading, don't you think? I mean, the election's only a little bit away in November, and the Liberal Party can snatch defeat from the jaws of victory. It seems to be heading in that direction.
3: No, I think the Liberal Party has a talent for snatching defeat from the jaws of victory, but I don't think it's going to come off this time. I think the writing is on the wall for the Labor government in Victoria, and it matters to the rest of the country. I mean, I know we're talking beyond Victoria. I mean, Victoria is 25% of Australia's economy. When Victoria struggles, when Victoria's a basket case, it affects the whole country. That's why this is an important election in November. But I think in this case, the Liberals and the Nationals will form the next government in November at this stage. The question is whether it'll be a majority government, where they have an absolute majority of the seats, or whether it'll be a minority government where One Nation gets seats and they will have to depend on One Nation for support, whether it be more comprehensive, in terms of effectively de facto coalition, which I don't think they'll do, but more likely what they call supply and confidence, basically ensuring that the government can pass its budgets and they'll support it on key issues, particularly confidence motions. But the fact of One Nation being in the mix, even though in Victoria it has no leader, it has barely an organisation, it has, just months out of the election, no endorsed candidates, that doesn't matter, because the people are going to vote for Pauline Hanson. They're not going to vote for the local candidate. They're going to vote for her. And if they have candidates in the field, they will win seats, just as they did in South Australia earlier in the year.
2: Have they got time to get all that sorted between now and the election in November, One Nation?
3: Well, you would think not. But the way things are at the moment, where it's all about the vibe, it's all about Mabo, it's all about Pauline, I think they could probably put a hamster up with a One Nation rosette on it in some seats, and that hamster might get elected. But certainly I think it will be a struggle for One Nation. But look at what happened in South Australia in March. I mean, they actually started virtually from scratch, I think about 6 weeks out in terms of choosing a leader and candidates, and more than a phone booth work worth elected. It can be done. And I think in terms of the way politics is at the moment, you can assume that if they do put candidates in the field and they choose their seats wisely, that they will win.
2: 133-693 to join the conversation. Thank you, Terry. We appreciate your time as always. Terry Barnes, The Week That Was in Politics on Australia Overnight. Thank you.
3: Thanks very much, Pat.
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2: Your calls across the nation. The weekend edition of Australia Overnight, 133693. And if you're looking for something fun to do across the weekend around the nation, Olympia Kwiatkowski has got the details for you very soon. Her segment after news, which is 9 minutes away. And welcome to the weekend with Olympia is on the way. Lorraine is on the phone in Perth. Hi, Lorraine.
12: Oh, hi. I listened to Money News and they said the other night that in Tasmania, the Labor government have okayed the sale of 2,200 square hectares, the biggest farm in the whole of Tasmania, to a foreign buyer, and they're going to give them $68 million in credits, you know, clean air credits, and they're going to grow pine trees, and the pine trees are going to take 30 years to grow to build houses in Australia, and that's ridiculous because people are already buying kid homes, and it's taxpayers' money, and they're going to okay the sale of it to a foreign buyer. And my granddaughter, she can't rent a home in Perth. You can't buy a home and you can't get into 7 hours wait to go in the ambulance to the hospitals. And one chap had to wait 15 hours. He had a golf ball in the middle of his forehead to get into the hospitals. You can't drive on the roads. The roads are chock-a-block all the time.
2: Yes.
12: And Albanese is letting all these immigrant people into the country.
2: Yes.
12: And
2: Lorraine,
12: there's no housing.
2: Yeah, well, we need population, we need people, we need skilled labour to do things to keep our economy going and to keep us on track with that. Productivity and, you know, as a nation, we need to move forward. But you're right, the sorts of people should follow a process, and we need to ensure that those that we need to assist our economy, that embrace our culture and see the opportunity of coming to Australia are the ones that we allow in. Every country does that in a way, or that's the philosophy, of course, and that's what we need to ensure happens. Mark's in store. Hi, Mark.
10: G'day, morning, Mark. Pat. How are we?
2: Yeah, I'm good.
10: Oh, gee, Terry. I just can't believe how a party of four has caused so much trouble for Labor. Elbow must go to bed dreaming about it. It's Pauline this, it's Pauline that, it's Pauline Gina, it's this. But hang on, didn't he go out with a billionaire from China the other day and have dinner with him?
2: Yes, well, looking at the papers there, Mark, as you say that, looking in the front of the Sydney Morning Herald, front page, secretive dinner for PM fetched $10,000 a head, front page Sydney Morning Herald. Felix Mingzi Lee, 25, is expected to donate about $10,000 a head at the Labor Party for a dinner hosted in the family's Point Piper mansion that included Prime Minister Anthony Albanese, Commonwealth Bank Australia Executive Matt Common, and former Victorian Premier Dan Andrews and Lowe's menswear heir Joshua Penn. New details emerged about Monday night's dinner following explosive allegations about his father, Philip Dong Fang Lee's sham financial affairs and the tax officer's suspicions that the family's patriarch secretly controlled business and financial interest in China, despite earlier vowing to the Australian government that he had sold his Chinese business assets. So that's the next news story connected to that story, as you were saying the other day about that dinner that Mr. Albanese attended. Some more details on that in the news. We'll take a break. News not too far away. Then we'll say hi to Olympia Kwiatkowski and welcome to the weekend with Olympia.
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2: Heading to news on Australia Overnight, then right after news we'll check in with Olympia Kwiatkowski. So if you're looking for something fun to do across the nation this weekend, Olympia has you covered with her segment Welcome to the Weekend, which includes Dreaming of France in Brisbane. We'll get all the details. Something special in the Canberra wine region and more with Olympia. What about near you? What's happening near you? Is there a festival, an event, or a market you can tell us about? 133-693. And after the news, Olympia Kwiatkowski, which includes Olympia's observation. Here comes the news.

0: The biggest stories and hottest issues are right here on 6PR. 6PR.
1: Hello, I'm Chris McCarthy. A smattering of protesters has gathered outside Labor's national conference to rally against the AUKUS pact. They believe it's not worth the money and are concerned about the manufacture of nuclear-powered submarines. Despite the concern, the government will invest a further $4.6 billion in the Osborne shipyards in Adelaide. Defence Minister Richard Marles says the funding will help make Australia a world-class manufacturer.
2: There's around 1,100 people there right now building the submarine construction yard at Osborne. In time, that number will grow to 4,000. And this is a critical part of the pathway to us being able to build submarines in Adelaide.
1: The Albanese government and opposition are rejecting the US president's claim Australia isn't doing enough to eliminate the use of slave labour, saying an increased tariff is unjustified. Australian companies will now face a 12.5% levy for goods sold into the American market. A woman will face court accused of using offensive language at the site of the Bondi terror attack. Madeline McNeil reports.
3: Sydney Swans players are being hosted by members of the local Jewish community, including a victim of the shooting, when the 67-year-old allegedly made anti-Semitic comments. Executive Council of Australian Jury co-chief executive Alex Rifkin says he's grateful to police for investigating after he claimed he was called an evil Zionist. Mr. Rifkin says his community will no longer stand for abuse and vilification on the streets.
4: We weren't going to stand for this. We weren't going to allow a sacred site where a massacre took place to be desecrated in that way.
3: The woman is due to face court in September. Madeline McNeil, Sydney.
1: A Perth doctor has pleaded guilty to 8 charges over the possession and production of child exploitation material. Police say they found the videos and images of real and AI-generated children on the 68-year-old's devices during a raid on his home last month. He remains on bail and will be sentenced in September. Experts are reminding people of the importance of medical supervision amid a fresh warning about the rare risk of blindness linked to drugs like Ozempic. People with diabetes or high cholesterol using GLP drugs such as Ozempic may experience a loss of blood flow to their eyes. Australian Medical Association President Dr. Danielle McMullen says even uncommon cases will be studied.
5: Regulator for Medicines, the TGA, obviously looks at all medications once they come to market to see if there's any new, what they call, safety signals. There's been some evidence that it may cause a rare eye condition, which could cause irreversible blindness.
1: Also making news, the federal government has raised travel warnings for Bahrain and Kuwait to level 4, do not travel amid escalating military action. Australians in the region are urged to consider leaving while commercial flights home are still available.
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1: In AFL action, the Dockers have defeated the Eagles in the Western Derby 16-16-112 to 6-6-42. Fremantle marking their 17th win of the season.
6: The Fremantle Dockers have dominated the Derby in front of 56,616 and will have 1 second to throw the ball in the air. The siren will sound and the Purple Army will celebrate.
1: At the MCG, Geelong has triumphed over Melbourne 18-9-117 to 14-13-97, the result keeping the Cats' top six hopes alive. In the NRL, the Rabbitohs have triumphed over the Storm 28 points to 26. Earlier, the Roosters defeating the Knights 23-22 in Newcastle. Daly Cherry-Evans securing the win for the Chooks with a late field goal.
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1: Around the country today, Perth, mostly sunny and a high of 20 degrees. Showers in Adelaide and a top of 16. Hobart, a shower or two with highs of 13. 15 degrees in Melbourne with a high chance of rain. Partly cloudy in Canberra, reaching 15 degrees. Clear and sunny in Sydney with a high of 20 degrees, Brisbane tops of 22 and sunny, and in Darwin sunny and reaching 32 degrees.
15: Well, there's a story doing the rounds in the paper today, and I know it's very much in the political realm, both the Australian government and the state government flying full speed ahead to the transitions to net zero. In particular, in WA, we'll lose a major power source when the Collie Power Station closes down. And we note with great interest today that there's a new wind farm in the pipeline in Narrogin. It is worth about $650 million. It is going to power about 100,000 homes. It's the Narrogin Wind Farm. And it's been developed by Neon, who are a French conglomerate, operational by late 2028. I wonder how we're going in WA with our transition to net zero, in particular around wind farms. Who better than Professor Peter Ashworth, Director of Curtin Institute for Energy Transition, to talk about it. G'day, Professor. How are you this morning?
16: I'm very well, thank you, Simon. Very pleased to be here.
15: Nice to talk to you again. And you are the expert on the spot. There's four big ones. This is off a government website, the Paranmarmarang Wind Farm, 2028, the Condinan Wind Farm, which explains where it is, 2028, Marri Wind Farm, this one in Narrogin. How are we going, Peter? Are we getting there?
16: Well, it's exciting to see this progress from my perspective, Simon. We've got a long way to go when we talk about energy transition. And as you say, as Collie is closing out, so these wind farms, I think, are really important and progressing us in the right way. And I mean, those ones you've mentioned, I'm pretty confident they've been working with their local communities, you know, from the get-go to move it along.
15: Yeah. So, Peter,
16: we need every bit that we can get of renewable energy coming into the grid, I think. So, yeah, it's, and I'm an old Narrogin girl. So, okay, all right.
15: I wouldn't describe you as old, but I take the Narrogin girl bit. So, Peter, in Narrogin and Condinan and all these other ones, can that power, this is a lay question, plug into the grid? How will that affect my power in Hammersley?
16: Yeah, so that's the important part. Like the Southwest Interconnected System is that transmission network that we've got across the Southwest. And the whole idea of these projects is that they are attached into the SWIS, as we call it, to be able to send that power to replace, you know, as the coal-fired power station closes down. And that's alongside, I think, also, Simon, what all the WA households are contributing from their rooftop solar as well.
15: Will when this thing cranks up in 2028 in Narrogin, Peter, will Narrogin people have more power to use?
16: It would all, not necessarily, like it all just feeds into the grid and they can access what they need. I guess the big thing is it's about, you know, building this for the state. There are other benefits that Narrogin will get from hosting these projects, and I think that's been well sort of documented and worked out both with the Shire and also local landholders and the community more broadly.
15: Sure. Yeah. So it varies from town to town, doesn't it, Peter? You would know this being from the country. Some communities really like it. Some of them get a little bit overawed if they've only got, you know, a small council to try and broker the deal. Some farmers really like it because they get paid, they get a hard stand and a road and they get paid each year to accommodate the turbine on low agricultural yield land. And so it varies. How do you reckon Narrogin, your alumni in Narrogin were feeling about this?
16: I think around this NEOM project, people are really positive, and I know the Shire Council is really confident with how it's been working. I know what they've committed a lot to helping, you know, part of the process of building a wind farm is the construction and having everybody on site. They've entered an agreement to work lease the caravan park for workers, and I know I've actually stayed down there in the caravan park. They've been building that up with some fantastic sort of accommodation that's really quite sophisticated. So there's benefits there having workers integrated into the town. Having come from Queensland previously working at UQ, we saw that integration of workers is a really important part. There's also, through this construction phase, obviously different jobs that will be required, and I understand that they're actually doing some workshops later in August, I think 6th of August in Narrogin and 7th in Williams, to try and allow local contractors to come and engage and see what the opportunities are. So I think while there's these sort of longer-term benefits, there's some immediate ways that the community will benefit from this construction phase and then the longer sort of hosting more broadly.
15: Yeah, sure. So Peter, is it, just reading around online this morning, it's a multi-department approach, certainly say in WA. Do we have one agency that's responsible for it and can help towns broker these deals with multinationals like NEOM?
16: I think that's actually been happening. One of the things that goes as part, like, so as we've seen renewable energy develop both on the East Coast and here in WA, it's become very standardised as to the benefits that these projects bring. So there's almost a base of community benefit fund that's required by projects, which has been standardised over these last few years as well for transmission. So I think that's very clear. And then the landholders, as you mentioned, they also have a benefit from actually hosting the wind farms on their farms. And as you, like, it's quite clear, there's a lot of transparency on where the project's going, what does that look like. The other thing is wind towers get larger, it means that you don't need so many, so it actually allows sort of coexistence with current agricultural practice as well, I think. So I think all of that's been pretty standardised, so there's not much fear of missing out with all of these because of those. How that's implemented over the next few years once construction starts is sort of the next phase, and definitely there's a large amount of money. I think it's about $225,000 that will come back annually to the town of Narrogin once it's sort of organised as to how that will work through the community benefit fund on top of what goes to the landholders and the neighbours and so forth.
15: Yeah, and the community benefit fund can be as straightforward as, you know, we'll look after the local footy team, we'll provide some grants through the local government for sporting equipment or something like that. It can be pretty basic, and hopefully all that's catching up. See how you go with answering this one, Peter. It is very much a Labor thing, and has been for this state and for this Australian government. Do you worry that if a different political party in a few years' time were to ascend to the throne, that some of this push to net zero would diminish given there's politics in it?
16: You're quite right, Simon. The politics is the most depressing part of my role working in this job and working at CSIRO before in University of Queensland.
15: Yeah.
16: I mean, the science says we need to, you know, reduce our emissions. Yeah. And also, you know, things like bushfire impacts. I mean, water, all of these things is what is direct result of, you know, the transitioning that we're happening. So I think the more that we can lock in these, and we did for a little window have a bit of bipartisan support, and I was really, you know, a few years back. Mm. Now it has become political, but something like this, climate and energy, should not be political. It should just be, you know, the way forward for Australia. We're a developed nation, and we need to keep doing this. It is messy. I've got colleagues in the US that write about mid-transition. It is hard as you're moving out of coal and gas to full renewables with batteries and so forth. Mm-hmm. It's a challenging time, and I think that's where we're at now. But, you know, all of the work that my colleagues, previous colleagues at CSIRO did shows that renewable energy is the end game. It's the cheapest form. And so eventually as that moves through, I think we'll start to see the benefits. And I think from a farming perspective, you know, they are the ones, you know, agriculture is so important to our nation as well. They're the ones most impacted by a lot of these climate impacts. And so even just from a sustainability point of view, it makes the most sense. So there's a lot of work to be done, I think. But my understanding, when you start to talk to most of the public, get past the politics, they are supportive of the transition. Obviously, challenges right now with cost of living and things means that as a priority, it might go down on the ladder. But I think, you know, it is the way. And that's why we're seeing people put rooftop solar, because they can control that and it helps, you know, with their electricity bills and so forth.
15: Yeah.
16: But it's really important, I think, to get this system and have the plan to move forward. Otherwise, you know, Australia is just going to be backwards. It's going to be difficult to even do business internationally, I think. Yeah.
15: Thank you, Peter. Peter, I always enjoy our chats. I didn't know you were from Narrogin, but it's nice to know that elevates.
16: Good old WA girl, Simon.
15: That elevates your status, I reckon. Hey, a quick one from one of our listeners, if you don't mind. Will the blades on the Narrogin turbines be painted black? There seems to be a theory around that black blades lessens the likelihood of bird strike. Have you heard that?
16: There is some research that shows that. I'm actually couldn't comment on the colour of the blades. I'm not across that detail at the moment. But I think what you find is a lot of the studies, if you look, it'll be published on their website. That listener would be welcome to have a look.
15: Yep.
16: But a lot of what we find is most of the birds fly lower. You know, so this thing about bird kill, I think actually is a bit of a misnomer. There's a lot more birds killed by cars and cats and wildcats and other things. So I think, you know, the wind developers are really conscious of impacts on biodiversity and so forth. So they work very carefully to sort of manage all of those different challenges as they appear. So I think, you know, from my perspective, whichever the colour, we should be okay. But I'll definitely see if I can find that out for next time we talk, Simon.
15: Yeah, thanks, Peter. And thanks for your time this morning. Always enjoy our chats. Thanks, Professor.
16: Thanks a lot. Thanks for having us.
15: Now, if you've driven north on Wanneroo Road, and you drive past, I'm going to have a crack at this street name, Solaya Loop in Woodvale, Wangarra. It brightens the days of a lot of commuters. If you're heading north, it's on the western side. It's a whole strip, a whole median strip of curated garden. It's really, really nice. It's not run by the council. It's run by a local. And two fig trees and other plants have recently been stolen from that little strip. Jess Callahan, Jess's partner's Nonna maintains that section of garden, and Jess joins us now. Jess, thanks for talking to us.
17: Hi, no worries.
15: Nice to talk to you. This is amazing, and I've just always assumed it was the council, but it's actually a person, a family, a little crew.
17: Yeah, it's Nonna.
15: Yeah. So tell us about Nonna.
17: Yeah, well, her garden is her pride and joy. She loves her garden. She's out there every single day, making sure they stay alive. And her fig trees, she loves her fig trees. So through fig season, she sells the figs. She loves meeting new people. She has customers that are always coming back for figs. So she's very devastated by them being stolen.
15: Two of them?
17: Yeah, two of them. Yeah.
15: How, and they mature trees? Obviously, if they're fruiting and harvesting, they're mature trees, yes?
17: Yeah. They took them like straight out the ground, dug them out the entire tree. So it's quite hard to miss as well, someone stealing an entire tree.
15: Yeah. So it must have happened at night, yeah. You think? When was it roughly?
17: No, she thinks that it was the first one, which was taken last Tuesday. She believes it was during the day because she walks down the road for coffee and she knows it was there then. And then when she went to go down the road for lunch, it was gone.
15: Yeah, wow.
17: So she thinks it was taken during the day, yeah.
15: And being what, like 3, 4, 5 metres, how big?
17: Yeah, I would say probably a couple metres, like quite tall.
15: Yeah, all right.
17: Yeah.
15: This is Jess Callahan, folks, and if you're wondering where this garden strip that Nonna looks after, it's across the road from some car dealerships on the eastern side, isn't there, Jess? So I think there's a Ford dealership, yeah. And a couple of others.
17: Yeah, Ford and I think it might be like Toyota across the road. Yeah.
15: Yeah, between Nangara Road and Prendeville, I think it is, on the western side.
17: Yeah.
15: So
17: yeah, just up from Whitford Ave. Yeah.
15: So Jess, where's your Nonna's house?
17: Pardon?
15: Where is your Nonna's house? Does she live on the other side of the garden, does she?
17: Yeah, she lives, yeah. So there's just a driveway on the other side of the garden and she lives just there in the house.
15: Yeah, all right. And how long's the strip that she looks after?
17: Oh.
15: It's 100 metres,
17: it'd be
15: it?
17: Like, 100 metres or more, yeah, definitely. And it goes down the street, like, in front of her house as well.
15: Yep. Yeah, amazing.
17: So, yeah.
15: It's a great thing. Yeah. Great thing, isn't it? And how long has she been doing this, Jess?
17: Oh, for a very, very long time. So before the houses were there, that was all her, like, market gardens and things like that. So her plants are her pride and joy. So she's been doing it for years and years and years.
15: Yeah. Before you, so it's your partner's Nonna, isn't it?
17: Yes, yeah.
15: Okay. Yeah. And how old is your partner's Nonna?
17: I believe she's in her 60s.
15: Yeah. Okay, old.
17: Yeah.
15: So am I. That's really old. It's a really nice thing. It's a really nice thing that she does. That she does and she's doing. It's a real shame that someone will pinch these trees. How are you guys feeling about it?
17: Yeah, it's quite quite devastating, and we feel more for her because she loves the community that the plants bring as well. And you know, she loves to, when people come and ask her about the plants, she'll talk, you know, for ages about the plants. And if anyone just wants something, she'll even cut it off for them and give it to them. It's just, yeah, it's sad because it's like she's so kind and giving and people take advantage of that.
15: Yeah, for sure. So you've posted this
17: on
15: the Hockings and Surrounds message board, which is your local community group. You think, as you say, one was last Tuesday, the 14th, between 10 and 12, and then potentially like taken on Sunday as well. So there was a white ute seen in the area. And you'd need a ute to take a 2-3 metre tree, wouldn't you?
17: Yeah, for sure. Yeah, it's not fitting in a small car.
15: Yeah, all right. So if people do know anything, they could either contact us here at the show or the program. Or they could how do they make contact with you on the Hockings and Surrounds message boards maybe?
17: Yeah, on there or even, on the Wanneroo and Surrounds page as well.
15: Yeah, all right. Well, good luck, and I hope she's
17: Thank
15: not
17: you.
15: too despondent, because it'd be great if she keeps on going, and I guess she's a victim of her own success. If those trees are growing so well, they're producing figs, it's they're a bit of an easy target, unfortunately, aren't they?
17: Yeah, exactly, yeah.
15: Yeah, all right, Jess. Nice to talk to you, Jess. Thank you.
17: Cool, thank you.
15: Give her a cuddle from us.
18: Now on Drive, politically speaking.
19: And it's always great to have new voices on Poll Speaking. That's the whole idea behind it. Today, the focus on kids, the classroom, all of that. Sabina Winton, the Minister for Education, Early Childhood, Wheat Belt, Preventative Health. She's got a job. Good to see you.
20: Thanks, Jamie, and welcome to your listeners.
19: Yeah. Hey, you're a former teacher. What's tougher, the classroom or the parliament?
20: The classroom.
19: Is that just? Had to pause there for
20: a
19: second.
20: I'm not sure whether that was the right answer, but look, teaching is the toughest job, but it's the most rewarding job anyone will ever do.
19: You
20: most
19: miss
20: noble.
19: It?
20: Oh, absolutely. Most noble of professions.
19: Yeah. What do you miss about it?
20: Oh, gee, being able to make a difference, not just long-term difference in terms of spending a whole year with a child, but just making a difference just by your daily disposition in the way in which you engage with a young human.

0: each and every day.
1: I suppose in your current role as the Minister for Education, you can impact it in a different way now. Do you think it's important that you've got that hands on the ground experience when you look at that portfolio, or does that actually make it more difficult? You get your mates ringing you up, going, "You should be doing this and that."
0: Oh, look, I often say it's a double edged sword. I have to say my phone is full of contacts of my chalky mates, and they remind me. You know, I've been out of the classroom 10 years now, and they remind me not only of the good stuff, but you know, the challenges that are involved, and certainly the education system and schools have changed a lot in the last 10 years. And it's important to stay grounded with my mates who tell me how it is.
1: Yeah, okay. So they've got that level of honesty. It hasn't changed since now. You've got that title in front of your name.
0: No. And, you know, I make it a point of in being a minister. You know, I think I've visited over 130 schools now. I try and make those connections with principals and teachers real and give them opportunities to have long conversations with me. It's really important.
1: So we've had school holidays for the last couple of weeks. Yeah. I suppose that's an opportunity for teachers to grab a breath, maybe think forward. Is that the same for a minister? Do you get to think a little bit more big picture when school's out for a few weeks?
0: Oh, absolutely. You get a little bit of a break from the day-to-day issues that come with running a significant public education system of over 835 schools. And so that allows you to do, I guess, what teachers do. I mean, lots of people think teachers go on holidays, but they're always thinking about the next term, planning ahead. And I guess I hadn't really reflected on that, but I guess that's what I get to do as education minister too.
1: So I know you've had a couple of announcements over the last couple of days. We'll get to those in just a moment, particularly around kindergartens. But what's the most significant challenge at the moment in your space? What is it that there's that thing that, you know, and you're going down to beds kind of rolling around in the front of your mind?
0: Oh, look, once a teacher, always a teacher. And I think, you know, teachers are critically important in making a difference in a young person's life. Research says outside of family, teachers have the most important role to play in having an impact on young people's lives. So that's what keeps me up at night, making sure that we continue to value teachers as a community, how we continue to make sure that young people want to put their hand up and become a teacher in challenging and changing environments. And importantly also, we have thousands and thousands of teachers, and how we celebrate them and keep them and value them.
1: Yeah. Is that a problem at the moment? You're losing a few maybe who are coming toward the end of their career, maybe calling it a little bit earlier than you'd anticipate, and a lack of coming through the system or sticking around for long enough, not a few years and done?
0: Look, it's a combination of those things. I think, you know, it's also dependent on the economic climate when people have choices to perhaps retire early. But it's also, you know, I acknowledge it's a challenging environment. We also have young people who come into the profession who might not stay as long as they once would. You know, when I started my teaching career, I was in it forever.
1: Yeah.
0: Young people now, I'm told, will have, multiple dozens of careers in their lifetime, whereas it's a different sort of mindset. But again, that's the environment in which we live. You know, I'm as passionate now that teachers are critically important now more than ever, and we need to make sure that we continue attracting them and also rewarding and celebrating those great teachers that we have. And I know they've been at it today. Many schools have had school development days. Some schools have gone back with their children today. I know they're up for it and positively thinking about term three.
1: It was a couple of weeks ago, the teachers put up their hand for a pay rise, 15% over 2 years. Can the state government afford that?
0: Yeah, look, the EBA process that you mentioned is the normal cyclical process that sort of all industries go through, including teachers. That EBA process will run its normal course. At the moment, I think the State School Teachers Union is still ratifying their logger claims with their members. In due course, government will give that consideration. But let me be clear, I, as Minister for Education, and our government value teachers. We need more teachers, and we need teachers to stay. And so the EBA process will be an important part of recognising that.
1: Do you value them that much? Are they worth that increase?
0: Teachers are very, very valuable, as are nurses, police, and so many other essential workers in our community. And we as a government will continue to value those workers.
1: Is it a tough spot for the state government to be in? Because we know the cost of living crisis, it's being felt in this state, but right across the country. You've got teachers saying we need to keep pace with that. Inflation has been runaway and sticky. The federal government has failed to curb that.

0: Does it put the state government in a tough spot, where there's, you know, it isn't unlimited funds. There's economic factors on the horizon, which might not be pretty for Western Australia. But at the same time, you've got teachers, you've got a shortfall in that industry asking for more money.
1: Yeah. And look, and let's be clear, wages is always going to be an important part of the EBA process, and we'll bargain as a government in good faith and recognise the value that teachers bring. But it's also around conditions for them as well, and we'll continue to look at all ways in which we can support teachers in doing the incredible work that they do.
0: All right, so we've got a way to go on that one. What's the timeline? How long do you think this takes?
1: Yeah, look, good question. I think it starts sort of in the next few months after the log is ratified.
0: You expect to see, I mean, could it get to the point where you would see strike action? And, you know, it might seem too far ahead to talk and think about that, but given what we've seen in the Pilbara, different industry, but is that something ticking away for you?
1: Oh, look, you know, as a former teacher, I know teachers think very carefully about what's important for their classrooms and their schools. I think those kind of conversations are really premature.
0: Sure.
1: This government has a long record of supporting teachers since we've been in government. I know the last EBA, teachers received a 12% increase as well as many conditions. And importantly, we need to let that process play out and bargain in good faith as a government, which will reflect, I'm very confident, of our position of valuing the incredible, important work that teachers do each and every day.
0: Did you ever go on strike as a teacher?
1: Yes, I did.
0: Did you? When was that?
1: Gee, I'm trying to think. I know it was during a Liberal government.
0: Yeah.
1: That's for sure. You know, that's what I often say. I can't imagine myself being an education minister in a Liberal government. I spent 27 years in the classroom, so I have a good experience of what Liberal governments do to public education in terms of cutting teachers. I'm pretty proud to be part of a Labor government that's put in place 4,400 more teachers since we came to government, and also, of course, importantly, every teacher will know the importance of education assistance. Massive cuts under the previous government. I think that's what enraged me the most. And we've put over 4,000 back into classrooms.
0: All right. I'm going to come back in a moment. Really keen to talk more about the expanded full-time kindergarten program as well. It was an election promise, something that you kicked off at the start of the year, and you've grown that today. So we're going to get into that shortly. Okay, Savannah Winton in the studio, Minister for Education, Early Childhood. And it's been fascinating talking school today. Look, hand up here. I've got a young bloke who's probably going to hit kindy soon. You've expanded the, just realising that I haven't really thought too much about that as I'm getting into this story, but you've expanded the full-time kindy promise. Now, this was an election promise. You started off with a handful of schools, and there's a few more that have been added on to from today as well.
1: That's right, Jamie. So as part of our election commitment, we took to the community that we would do a trial of non-compulsory, and I really want to stress that, non-compulsory free full-time kindy. Most of your listeners would be aware we have a really strong kindy system at the moment, whereby 4-year-olds in that first year, non-compulsory year during kindy, get 15 hours, which amounts to 2 days 1 week, 3 days 1 the other week, and the inconsistency of that and the balancing of that with daycare, etc. And so we said we would run a trial of what free full-time kindy looks like for 4-year-olds, and we had 5 schools that came on board for the start of 26, and today I announced additional schools: Bambara, Comet Bay, Peggs Creek, Clifton Park, and One Arm Point. So a real diverse range of schools right around the state. So we now have 5 regional schools, 5 metro schools running this trial to see how it goes. Importantly, how it goes for our young little learners, and really parents know best whether they'll opt into 3 days, 4 days or 5 days, how it goes for schools and how it goes for the community. It's really exciting.
0: So what have you learnt after those first schools from the start of the year? What are the takeaways, I suppose, from that?
1: Look, we're getting great feedback from teachers. It's a stable environment for young little learners. They're not going off to different environments.
0: Sure.
1: You know, it's very stable, allows teachers to build relationships. Importantly, this is really focused on a play-based approach to learning, so giving kids the time and space to develop their fine motor skills, their social skills, their collaboration skills. And so it's a really safe, nurturing environment which ultimately really is that really great start the kids need before they start that formal schooling in pre-primary.
0: Don't want to get ahead, but, you know, you started off with a handful. You've added another five or so today. Do you see this as something that gets significantly larger and more opportunity?
1: A great question, and that is the question that has been posed of myself and government. The election commitment was to trial it in 10 schools,
0: right,
1: 5 metro, 5 regional. We've met that election commitment, but critically important now is to watch and learn from those trial sites really closely over the next 2 years to see what a potential future rollout might look like. But, you know, I need to also stress we have some 25,000 kindy kids in our system, right across 835 schools. So that's a significant investment that would really require long-term planning over a 10-year period, a little bit like, not unlike really when the year sevens left primary school and went to high school.
0: Yeah.
1: So, yeah, it's something we need to contemplate. We also know that there are many Catholic and independent schools already doing free full-time. Well, it's not free in independent systems, but the full-time kindy. So it's a responsible thing to do to consider, what that might look like. And I, you know, it is about, I guess, for some, people in the community, a thing of convenience. The drop-off juggle is real. But from my perspective as a mum and a teacher and Minister for Education, my interest in this is that I really think it has the potential to have some real significant educational outcomes for our youngest little learners in terms of their development.
0: Yeah, so you think it's better for the kids to get access to that education at that age and I suppose with that consistency, you think it's better for them in the long term?
1: Yeah, look, I do. And the reality is that many young children already, we have 95% of our four-year-olds who already access the 15 hours of kindy. So kindy is well established in Western Australia, and many of those children supplement that with going to daycare. So this is not unusual for many of those children. Certainly all three of my daughters went to daycare from you know, when they were 12 months old. Mm-hmm. But I think this is a really important opportunity to provide some consistency, best practice, play-based learning, to really, nurture, our young little learners.
0: A few texts coming through, Minister. This one here says, oh, look, call me cynical, Jamie, but I feel like it's a coincidence that one of the new full-time kindy trials nominated is in Secret Harbour. We've got a by-election coming. What do you say to that?
1: What I said this morning when I was asked about the question, Comma Bay Primary School is one of the best schools in this state doing play-based learning. I had the privilege of being there earlier in the year, well before there was a by-election, and spent time when they hosted a play collective conference on the weekend. They have been leading the way in terms of play-based learning. And so, you know, the criteria that we've used in choosing the 10 sites is on what we wanted a range of schools. Firstly, they also needed to have the existing infrastructure capacity to be able to host it.
0: Sure.
1: And they had to demonstrate the leadership and willingness to embrace play-based learning, and Comet Bay do that in spades.
0: Okay. Well, I imagine there would have been a few on the list too who would be pretty keen as this thing rolls out and expands down the track.
1: Yeah. And look, we had great interest from many, many schools, but our election commitment was to 10 of them. Really happy that we've got five regional locations, five metropolitan locations, all different, but their commitment to play-based learning is at the heart of this, and I'm really excited.
0: Minister, you mentioned Secret Harbour. How do you reckon it's looking out there?
1: Look, I've had the privilege to go and work and be in the community with Georgia Tree in the last week, and she's great, a great young woman, and Secret Harbour, I think, would be very lucky to have someone like her as her representative.
0: Yeah, okay. How concerned are you? How real do you think the threat is from One Nation? We saw that their candidate was announced over the weekend. Is that your biggest threat in this by-election?
1: Oh, look, I try and keep it pretty simple, and I sort of relate it to me being the member for Wanneroo. I think if you're connected to your community, I think that makes much more difference you know, Georgia reminded me of myself a little bit. I grew up in Wanneroo, went to Wanneroo High School, went away for a fair while working, and came back and represented Wanneroo. You can't take the Wanneroo out of a girl from Wanneroo, and I suspect, and the way I've interacted with Georgia is, you can't take Secret Harbour out of her, and those connections that you have over a lifetime will make her a great representative for Secret Harbour.
0: All right. Really good to speak to you today. I know that there's plenty on the agenda. Appreciate you coming into the studio, and I'll have to get you back down the track. Thank you.
1: I'd love to. And can I just take this moment? Because, you know, it's the first day back. Can I take the opportunity to wish all our students going back for the important term three all the best? I really want to do that. And to all our teachers, teacher assistants, principals, cleaners, gardeners, everyone who makes those schools out there so magic. I really love your work and can't wait to spend some time with you.
2: A couple of reasons I wanted to, look at this next story. One of the reasons is I've just finished reading The Batavia by Peter Fitzsimons again. The story about, it's just called Batavia. I just finished it. And it struck me when I was reading, it was around this time in June, July, 1629, that the Batavia shipwreck aftermath was happening. So it's a 397-year anniversary of sorts. Joining us on the line now is Peter Fitzsimons, author and celebrated historian. G'day, Peter. How are you?
3: Simon, tell me, is that the best? Is Batavia the best story in the history of the world? Whatever you think of the way I've done it,
2: yes.
3: Isn't it just the most stunning story?
2: It is incredible, Peter. It's 120, 140 people murdered on an island over a month. The hands of some mutineers. It's got everything, Peter.
3: Yeah, well, I mean, when I came across it in the late 90s, my publisher mentioned it to me at lunch, and I go back to the Sydney Morning Herald library and I get out the Batavia files. Next thing I knew, it was 7 o'clock at night. My wife was saying, "Where are you?" And it was just so stunning. And it's like can I give your people a 1 minute summation of the essence of the story?
2: Yep.
3: Okay. So the guts of it is, it's like the Titanic of its day. It's leaving Amsterdam to go to the Dutch East Indies, which we broadly now know as Indonesia, but back then a Dutch colony. There's 333 people on board. There's sailors, there's marines, there's the most beautiful woman in Holland. There's a psychopath by the name of Deronimus, who's the second in command. There's the admiral of the whole fleet. So Batavia's part of the whole fleet. Mm. And they get to what we now know as Cape Town, but they get to the tip of South Africa. And as they're going across the Indian Ocean, the admiral falls out with the captain and basically says, you're a drunken bum. When we get to the town of Batavia, you'll be thrown in irons. And so as they're going, the psychopath gets in the ear of the captain and says, well, we've got to seize the ship. There's 10 treasure chests down below. We've got to take the ship. So they get 18 mutineers with them. Yeah, we're going to take the ship. And just before they launch the mutiny, they get wrecked on the Abrolhos Islands, 36 miles off the coast of where Geraldton, WA, now lies. And the sun comes up, and there they are on this broken ship with all authority broken down. Nobody will ever know where they are. And what then proceeds to happen is Nightmare on Elm Street meets Lord of the Flies. They divide up into the goodies and the baddies, sexual predators, sexual victims, murder, and the final scene, and we won't break it, but the final scene where the goodies try to get to the baddies before the baddies kill the rest of the goodies. Yeah. Honestly, Spielberg would have rejected it. That's too unbelievable. That couldn't happen.
2: Yeah, it's amazing. You know, there's a lot of levels to this. Peter, in as best you can tell, on this day, 23rd of July, where would this whole scenario have been at? Was Pelsar on his way back from Batavia? Where would it have been on this day, do you reckon?
3: When you say the 400-year anniversary, they hit the reef on the 5th of July. They hit the reef on the 5th of June, 1629. They've been on their way for 3 years. There were four attacks. So what basically happens is the goodies which is basically an anonymous, a man more anonymous than a lost dog. And he gets on one of the islands and he basically says, if you want to resist evil, come with me.
2: Yep.
3: And they get 20 people, they get 20 goodies on the island, and they start, they don't have any muskets, and they start building weapons. They build a fort.
2: Yep.
3: So they build a rock wall, and they get wallaby pelts to make slings. They get piles of rocks. And as the baddies with the muskets go in to murder them, they don't know what's about to happen. Suddenly, they've got the muskets, these bastards have got nothing, and suddenly, rocks land in the water. They blow the water up over the muskets. They can't fire the musket. They look up, and they see 20 blokes charging them with spears, and they're beaten back. And this goes on over several weeks. It goes on four times. But, Simon, the most stunning thing to me, and some of your listeners will have been there, when you go to this island, where it was called the High Island, when you go there, those forts are still there. 397 years later, it is absolutely extraordinary. And for me, the most stunning thing, when I flew over Batavia's graveyard, you look down and you can see the spot. You can see the imprint on the reef where this ship 400 years ago hit the reef. And it's unbelievable. I mean, you just can't believe that the impact of a ship on a reef could make a ship-like imprint that is still visible 400 years later. And, of course, the remains of that ship are in the Fremantle Maritime Museum.
2: Yeah. So, Pete, the being West Australian, we, you know, and you pay homage to what have gone before your book. So, you know, Hugh Edwards and Drake Brockman, Henrietta Drake Brockman and all of that. That's all in there and it's beautifully covered. I get a strong sense, you know, because we knew about Webby Hayes's Ford or Viba Hayes, as the Audible book says, and the Batavia. We knew all about that at school. But I got a very strong sense that there was a crayfishing community that were finding bits and pieces before it all came to light, right?
3: There was that. I mean, they searched for it. Henrietta Drake Brockman did wonderful work. Hugh Edwards and the other fellow, Max Kramer, I think his name was. And I got there not long before Max Kramer died.
2: Yep.
3: And there was this whole sleuthing community to try to work out where the Batavia was. But Simon, when you go to Batavia's graveyard, the thing that's most stunning, again, I keep saying the most stunning, but I just walked around in a daze. There's a little jetty going out on Batavia's graveyard where these cray fishermen are.
2: Yep.
3: And you walk out on this jetty and you look down in the water and what do you see? A brass cannon. They're from 400 years ago. And honestly, with a pulley and a chain, I looked at it and thought, Jesus, me and a couple of rugby mates, we could pull that out. Not that we would. It's sacred. It's heritage. But this place is so remote, so windswept, so godforsaken that it's everything's pretty much intact from the way it was. And when the fishermen were starting to, there's a great story that they built these huts and then somebody's wife wanted to put in a hill's hoist. So they dug down to put in the hill's hoist and they came out with a human skull.
2: Yeah.
3: I mean, it's just unbelievable.
2: It is. And you're right. It's hard to know what the lead of this story is. Was it Pelsart's trip up to Jakarta, up to Batavia in an open boat and back? Is it the court scenes and the confessions and the hangings on the island itself, Peter? It's hard. It's a story that's hard to know where to look sometimes, isn't it?
3: It is. And I sold the film rights to Russell Crowe.
2: Did you?
3: I first sold them. Where did I sell them? Channel 10 was going to make it back in 2015. There's a fellow that came to see me and he was from, Participant Productions, and he said to me, son, I've got next to my bed, I've got I've got 5 foot of manuscripts of people that want me to make their film. But I'm not going to make their film. I'm going to make your film because this is so amazing. And he lined up financing from Canada, from Holland, from New Zealand, from Australia and from America. And it was all set to go. You bloody beauty. Channel 10 and made the announcement they were going to make 8x1 hour productions.
2: Yep, yep.
3: And then it all fell over. Money fell out from Canada. It all fell over. Then Russell Crowe got the rights 7 years ago. And every year I say, Russell, where are we up to? He said, we just need to renew the option for another for another year. And February of last year, because you aren't you in WA, don't you have something, you've got a new film studio opening up over there?
2: We do, Malaga, Yep.
3: Well, so the February of last year, a bloke took me to breakfast. Russell's man took me to breakfast and said, we're ready to shoot in November. I said, geez, that'll be great if that happens. And he says, this is not if, this is going to happen.
2: Yeah, right.
3: And I haven't heard from him since.
2: We'll see. It would need to be an 8 or a 10 hour miniseries, no doubt about it, such is the scale of the story and the length of time. Now, if it's okay, Pete, we've got Paul from Cannington who's got a question for you, and I'm going to throw him your way if that's okay. G'day, Paul.
4: G'day, Simon. Thanks for taking the call. And, Peter, good morning. Very interesting information on the Dutch ship Batavia. One thing I've always wondered about that, because through school and that, we have sort of heard about it and heard about the horrors. 383, I think it was, or 303 people. Those ships in the 1600s or 1700s weren't that big. How did all those people fit on that ship? Or how did they manage those logistics?
3: It's a very fair question. The answer is only just when you go onto a replica. So I went to Holland and I got on a replica of the Batavia, and I'm 6 foot six and 2 meters tall. And my shoulders were up to the top of the ceiling. They were a lot smaller people back then, but they were all just tightly in on each other.
2: Yep.
3: They had three decks. And just, it was, the captain had the cabin right at the top. The admiral had the cabin right at the top at the back. And you judged how important you were by how close you were to the top of the back. There were 333 people. And my wife's done a book recently on the Titanic.
2: Yep.
3: And it was fascinating to me, the parallels between the Titanic and the Batavia.
2: Yep.
3: Because you had on that ship, just as you had with the Titanic, it was emblematic of society. You had rich people, mm-hmm. poor people, workers, rich men, poor men, beggar men, thieves, everything on the ship. And when they hit Batavia's graveyard, the fascinating thing is all authority disappeared. On the ship, you're the admiral, you're the important one.
2: Mm.
3: Well, you're not important here, mate. What's important here is, do you know how to crayfish? Do you know how to make a fire?
2: Mm.
3: And everything, the whole thing turned upside down.
2: Yep.
3: And what rose to the top were two things, violence, the capacity to be violent and dangerous. Okay, you're in charge. Or if you had skills.
2: Mm.
3: And they had 25 women there, but they didn't have enough food. So what they said, the mutineers said, we don't need 25 women for our sexual needs. We need, well, let's say 5 women.
2: Mm-hmm.
3: And we'll keep the most beautiful woman of all, Lucretia. She was set aside for the psychopath Geronimus.
2: Yep.
3: But the other women had, what was they called? It was basically sexual slavery.
2: Yep.
3: And the story I tell, when I went to the one document that is the original document is called Pelsart's Journal.
2: Mm-hmm.
3: It's 25,000 words.
2: Yep.
3: And it's the confessions of the baddies, essentially, in Pelsart's account of what happened.
2: Yep.
3: So I fly to Holland. I go to their archives in The Hague. This old guy takes me into this room and puts before me Pelsart's Journal. And it's obviously in ancient Dutch. I can't read it, but I just want to smell it. It's the Bible. I want to look at it. And this old guy's turning to go. And I said, just excuse me, sir. He says, yes. I said, look, thank you so much for trusting me. And you can trust me. But I just got to say, I'm a bit surprised you're not giving me white gloves. And this is not under glass, and there should be two stern-looking curators, glaring at me to make sure I don't do the wrong thing. And this old guy looks at me and he says, son, in Holland, we've had a lot of shipwrecks.
2: Yeah. Brilliant, Pete.
3: For me, this is the most amazing story that I've ever seen.
2: Yeah, yeah.
3: The Dutch. On the other hand, they flew me to Holland after the book came out, and they had me present, is it King Leopold, I think what? His name is, the Dutch king. And I spoke to 300 people at the Dutch Maritime Museum, and they've translated it into Dutch. So it's sort of become quite a big deal in Holland.
2: Yeah, well done. Well done all around, Pete. Great. I could talk to you all day. I remembered it this week, one, because I've just finished the book again, but also because it's 397 years ago, around this month, that all transpired. Pete, I know it's always been your favourite story in Australian history. I'm after a new read. What's number two? What should I read next from Fitzsimons? Okay,
3: thank you for the question. The number two one is also, and I say this everywhere all over the world, I say the two best stories in the history of the world are both Western Australian stories. And I say the Western Australians, they're lovely people, but they're a bit weird. They generate the best stories in the history of the world, but they make kindergarten kids do a pinky promise on the first day of school. We're going to tell you the best stories in the world, but don't tell any bastard east of Kalgoorlie. And they don't. And the second best story is the Catalpa Rescue.
2: Okay.
3: The history of the breakout from Fremantle Prison is a stunner.
2: Yeah, well, that's an anniversary too right at the moment, I reckon, Pete, so well done to you. Peter Fitzsimons, thank you. I commend the book to our listeners. I'm a massive fan. Tom Gleeson is coming to Perth. He'll be here on August the 8th at the Convention Centre, the Riverside Theatre, which is pretty fancy, may I say. That's a good spot for the stand-up comedian, host of Hard Quiz, the veteran stand-up comic, Tom Gleeson, joins me now. G'day, Tom. How are you?
5: Yeah, I'm well, thanks. G'day.
2: Good to talk to you. This is fancy, this place. You'll have to be on your best behaviour here, I would think.
5: Yeah, I mean, it's a big venue, yeah. So this is what happened, right? I did Perth Fringe World. I did the Regal Theatre in Subiaco, and it sold out. So he put on an extra show, it sold out. So he did an extra show, it sold out.
2: Yeah.
5: So the Regal Theatre is clearly not big enough. So I'm doing the Convention Centre.
2: Yeah.
5: And I would argue it might be too big. But as a result, no one misses out this time. Nobody misses out. If you want to come along, you can get a ticket.
2: It's really good that you're filling places like that, mate. Hats off to you. And you've been to Perth a lot. I think you won an award over here at Fringe back in the day, 5, 6 or 7 years ago. So we do like you. Perth's always got behind you, right?
5: Yeah, no, I've always had a great following in Perth. It's been fantastic. I usually sell out shows, in Perth. So I'm more than happy for people to come along, and the only thing that could ruin it now is if I mention on your program that I go for the Sydney Swans.
2: Oh.
5: If I leave that out, then I think I'll be fine and people will come along to the show. If people could just ignore that little fact, that would help.
2: Hey, I don't know if many people would notice this, but you actually come from, not from a, you know, a theatre, the arts, thespian background, but you were a science and maths sort of dude, weren't you?
5: Yeah, that's right. I was doing mathematics at university. I thought I was going to become a maths teacher, actually. I used to tutor mathematics.
2: Yeah.
5: I had a lot of private students, and one of the best things about that job was it was so easy to cancel because kids don't like maths. So what you do is, if you didn't want to turn up to work, you would never ring the parents. You'd ring the kid. You'd say, hey, Matthew, bad news. I can't tutor you today. And they're like, yep, no worries. And then hang up.
2: And if you don't mind me saying, because I love Hard Quiz and I love pretty much everything you do, I'm a fan, but there is a little bit of that kind of intellectual superiority, aka maths teacher, in your approach, if you don't mind me saying.
5: Yeah, that's right. I mean, when they mess up really obvious things, I do like to point it out at length, and usually I string it out over the whole episode. So yeah, I don't minimise people's failures. I try to maximise them. So when something goes wrong, you know, you can guarantee that it's going to get its proper focus.
2: Yeah, I love it. I tried to find some stuff to play when we knew you were coming on, but it's a little hard to find in your stand-up stuff that was PG. Yeah, it gets a bit sweary on occasion too, which is, I'm okay with it, but you just can't play it live on radio.
5: No, that's right. Yeah. So there is coarse language in my show, but, you know, and people sometimes get upset about it. Like I have had people say to me, they're like, oh, well, good comedians don't have to swear to be funny. And I'm like, well, you know, he didn't swear in their act. Rolf Harris. How good was he?
2: Speaking of West Australian icons.
5: Yeah. Hey, that we shall not mention.
2: Yeah. I've just studiously avoided saying that for about 10 years, so thank you. hey, Tom, in are you bringing your Keep Cup? That's one of my favourite recent ones. Are you bringing your Keep Cup over? Because if I went into the 6BR kitchen here, it's full. That cupboard, which is where you keep cups, right? That cupboard is full of Keep Cups, stainless steel, plastic. That's a ripper bit of your kit, isn't it?
5: Yeah. Well, I mean, the point I was making was, I try to do stand up.
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7: Good morning. I'm Nelson Scott. Labor's national conference will wrap up today with foreign affairs issues on the agenda. Some party members are pushing for the AUKUS pact to be abandoned and for a greater condemnation of Israel. Labor officials are trying to avoid a messy fight on the conference floor over the two issues. Australia has nabbed 3 gold medals in the pool overnight at the Glasgow Commonwealth Games. Lani Pallister won the 400-metre freestyle final, while Jenna Jones claimed top spot in the 100 metres. Jenna Forrester took home gold in the 200-metre backstroke after nabbing bronze in the 400-metre freestyle less than an hour earlier. Forrester won the swim in a tight contest.
8: Shanahan, Fredericks, Forrester, who will it be? Forrester might get there. Jenna Forrester, what a night she's had. Jenna Forrester takes gold.
7: That audio thanks to Channel 7. The government has raised travel warnings for Bahrain and Kuwait to level 4, do not travel. It comes as military strikes continue to escalate across the Middle East. Australians in the region are being urged to leave immediately while flights are still operating. Australia's agricultural minister says while the discovery of bird flu in Queensland is disappointing, it shows biosecurity measures are working. Further testing will be carried out after a dead petrel found on Moreton Island initially tested positive for the H5 strain. There have now been 17 confirmed cases across the country. Julie Collins maintains there have been no mass mortalities in Australia.
9: Nor is there any evidence of spread to any other animal populations at this time. There is also no evidence currently of any infections in our poultry or agriculture system, and the risk to human health remains low. As you would be aware, our government has been preparing for this.
7: A police officer has been injured in a shooting on Queensland's Fraser Coast. An emergency declaration has been made after the officer was shot while responding to a domestic violence incident in Yengarri. He's believed to be in a stable condition. And more than $221,000 has been raised and donated by Sydney Airport's annual lost property auction. The proceeds will go towards funding more than 9,000 free swimming lessons for kids across Sydney's Bayside area. Airport spokesperson Liz Sita says it's a vital cause.
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7: Checking sport, a nervous wait for Cats fans with captain Patrick Dangerfield finishing on the bench on a night that saw Geelong boost its top six chances with a 20-point win over Melbourne. In the West, a 70-point drubbing, the Dockers easy winners over the Eagles. Round 20 of the AFL continues today. First game up, Carlton and Gold Coast at Marvel Stadium. The Hawks and the Bombers in the twilight game at the MCG, while the Giants and the Swans battle it out in Sydney. Tonight, the Western Bulldogs in Richmond at Marvel. That's the latest. I'm Nelson Scott.
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24: Around the country today, Perth, mostly sunny and a high of 20 degrees. Showers in Adelaide and a top of 16. Hobart, a shower or two with highs of 13. 15 degrees in Melbourne with a high chance of rain. Partly cloudy in Canberra, reaching 15 degrees. Clear and sunny in Sydney with a high of 20 degrees, Brisbane tops of 22 and sunny, and in Darwin sunny and reaching 32 degrees.
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1: Yeah, I tell you what, $70 is pretty good effort, Carl. Now, I saw this one online yesterday, Carl, and coming from the Four Wheel Drive podcast boys, Jaden Ellis and Captain of West Coast Liam Duggan.
0: Yeah.
1: They ran a bit of a thing on their show, the Four Wheel Drive podcast. Mm-hmm. Is the wave dead?
0: As in like waving to people?
1: Driving along in your car, in your four-wheel drive, in your EV, whatever you're driving. Mm-hmm. Bit of a courtesy wave. Mm-hmm. Is it dead? So Jaden, the host of that show, mm-hmm. he did a drive. Mm-hmm. He did a poll.
0: Where'd
1: he waved at 70, I don't know where he went. Oh. Yeah. He waved at 70 cars, just a little forefinger off the steering wheel, like, hey, how are you going? 70. Yeah. How many waved back, Carl?
0: Oh, I'd go.
1: How many out of 70?
0: I'd go over 50%.
1: So over 35.
0: Yeah, over 50.
1: How many waved?
26: I said 13 this morning.
0: 13.
1: Nine people waved from 70 waves.
0: Nah.
1: So is the wave dead? 133-882. Do you wave? If you wave that, do you wave back? I think it's absolutely beyond rudeness to not wave back.
0: So we had this yesterday, right? In my street, there are people that park on either side of the road. Now, you can't both drive down the street because of the cars that are parked on the side of the road.
1: Yes.
0: So someone has to pull over. So it's either you or the other car that's coming out of the way. And I've got to say that yesterday, in fact, over the last week or so, just about everybody in that situation has pulled over. I've either given the wave to them or they've given the wave to me and I've acknowledged the wave.
1: When I drive and where I live, there's a lot of bus routes.
0: Yeah.
1: Bus drivers do not wave and it's doing my head in. I'm a waver. And you get out of the bus's way, a big vehicle, no wave. I see.
0: Well, you want him to go wave.
1: I want to give way to the bus on the back of the bus. I wave and just go, no worries, mate. Nothing. Well, I'm driving a bus. Get out of my way is the attitude.
0: Well, it says give way on the back of the bus.
1: I do give way. You can still say thank you. 133-882. Let's have yes.
26: Do you give the wave when going across a pedestrian walk? You know, the zebra crossing?
1: As a walker?
26: Yeah, as a walker, do you wave?
1: You're taking me into different areas here because, right. Yes, pedestrian crossing, but I don't like cars that
2: stop and let people cross for no reason. You know, you're driving along and someone's being overly courteous.
26: Right, okay.
2: You know, just let someone walk across because they're pedestrian. No, no, no. Let's have a listen. So Channel 7 tried to get the West Aussie Wave campaign going again back in 2022. It was first launched a few years prior to that. Let's have a listen to this campaign.
3: Thanks, WA. You've taken the West Aussie Wave on the road, whether you're giving way, saying thanks, or even when you do the wrong thing. We've proved together that this small gesture makes a big difference for all road users. So let's keep the West Aussie Wave going and show that kindness does travel on our road.
2: So we're having some texts come in. Carl from Kalgoorlie said, more prominent on country roads. Jaden, the host of this podcast, he was driving in the country. 70 people waved at, 9 waved back. I don't know if that's true. I don't know if... I think maybe people are becoming less courteous in general. Paul has called in. G'day, Paul.
4: Hey, Carl, when you cut 4 fingers off one hand, how many fingers are you left with?
2: No, Carl. Paul.
5: He got it right.
2: That's
5: mate.
2: The corner of the day.
5: He got the
2: job. Oh, Paul. What about the waves, mate?
5: Still a finger.
2: How many waves can you give with no fingers? No. What do you think? What do you think, Paul? Is the wave dead?
4: The other one's a thumb.
26: Yeah,
4: mate.
26: Yeah. Correct. Yeah.
2: Is the wave dead, Paul?
4: Yes. It is in the city, but not the country.
2: Okay. Yeah, I don't know if that's true. I think even country folks are becoming less friendly and less courteous. Zeno, sorry for mispronunciating your name. Yeah, Zeno from Yokine. What do you got for us, mate? Is the wave dead?
8: It could be. I just got back from Geraldton on Tuesday. Had a funeral in Geraldton. And... I don't do much country driving, and I got a wave coming towards me, and I didn't see it in time, so I didn't wave back to that person, but it encouraged me to wave to the next 100 or 200 drivers ahead of me.
2: So you got guilted into, you know, because you did see it. You see, you didn't see it, but you did see it, and you thought, oh, no, what have I done? So then you started throwing them out left, right and centre.
8: Yeah, that's it. Yeah, you got to give it back. You know?
2: Just imagine Zeno driving down the street, his hands hanging out, he's waving his arms down the road. Oh, do you wave?
5: I wave all the time, but if you're just sort of randomly driving along a country road and you're just cruising towards another vehicle, and then you just randomly go.
2: Oh, so the no reason wave.
5: Well, what's the point?
2: Okay.
5: Like, I don't see the point of it.
2: Well, that's what the boys are talking about. Just the drive past the two finger salute.
5: Well, what's the point of that? I mean, and some people have that little hand in the front of the car that's just sort of doing it with a bobblehead. You got that going. Hey, just going back, like, colloquially, right? Don't we call fingers 5 fingers?
2: No, you butchered.
5: 5 digits?
2: No, Paul's right. You said, how many fingers do you have left if you cut 4 of them off?
5: Yeah, but I reckon...
2: 0.
5: So 5 digits? What? Because you never say digits, do you? You don't say that, do
2: Paul
5: you?
2: Paul got you good, and he know...
25: On Perth 6PR, this is Breakfast. Early edition.
2: The number we're asking you today is the wave dead. Plenty of texts coming in. We'll get to those shortly, but let's hit the phones. Carl, Terry's in Nedlands. Hi, Terry.
9: Hello, guys. Yes. Hello, what really cheeses me off is when I stop at a zebra crossing and nobody gives me the appreciative wave. I've been a little bit nasty in the past and yelled out, "You're welcome!" You know, I do that in the city constantly. I live in Nedlands and, you know, they sort of give me the wave. They're not happy about it. You know, they're a bit bored around my area. But apart from that, yeah. The old you're welcome works well.
2: That's good, Carl. Well done, Terry. I like that a lot.
5: But hang on.
2: No, I love that
5: from
2: Terry.
5: But hang on, why do you have to wave from a situation where you're standing on the side of the road at a zebra crossing when cars are meant to stop and let you go past? Why should you have to wave?
2: No, I like it from Terry. Just clip people into sort of gear a little bit. Just wake them up. Daryl is in Sorrento. Hi, Daryl.
23: Hey, boys. How you going? Great show.
2: Thank you.
23: We got a place up in Kalbarri and we drive up there quite a lot and I always wave. If they don't wave back, I give them the bird. And then after a bit, we're driving along, and then my missus will start giving them bird as well. So, yeah, we make a bit of fun of it.
2: It's Mr. Bean driving the car, just flipping the bird to everybody. You see that, girl?
5: Yeah, that's very good. Thank you, Daryl. Lorraine is in Kingsley. Hello, Lorraine.
27: Well, I'm elderly, and when I
7: I go to the crosswalk, I always let them go across, and they always wave at me, and they always let me go first at the shopping centre. And if you want the Elvis, or the who's the best out of Elvis and Neil Diamond, I like Elvis, and I sing his song, "When No One Else Can Understand Me, and Everything I Do Is Wrong."
2: There you go.
7: But always there to lend a hand in everything I do. That's the wonder of you.
5: Yeah. Well done, Lorraine. Hey. We're going to get to Brad Hardy. Let's go.
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0: 6PR.
1: So this is a genuine trend happening right now in Japan, leg hair harassment.
2: Yeah.
1: So it's not maybe what you think it is. Basically in Japan, men are being encouraged to wear shorts to the workplace. Have you got shorts on today, Seb?
3: No, I don't.
1: Do you, Carl?
3: No, I don't.
1: Mark Redding's wore shorts yesterday.
3: He's got the widest legs.
1: It's disgusting, right? So I'm with this leg hair harassment. The leg hair harassment is for women being forced to look at these either hairy legs or, you know, spindly Mark Redding sort of leg operations. Look, I'm with them. Oh, I agree. I think it's probably not good enough for some of these blokes with the pins they've got, Carl.
3: Hang on. You can't just pick on someone's body shape and their hair just because some are hairier than others.
1: Yeah, but we shouldn't be forced to look at it, Carl. Like, just put some long pants on.
2: What about in summer? Will you let us off in summer?
1: Oh, I think it should be encouraged to just get into the sun a little bit. If you're going to roll around with sort of, you know, I'm just using Mark as an example, you know, sort of weak and very pasty legs.
3: He's like going to the gym.
1: I know, and he still has those things. So just spend some time outside and get some tone and some.
3: It doesn't work for us, mate. Like, look at me. Like, I'd go pink and peel.
1: I probably should be using you, actually.
3: You see, so you've got nice skin, but you've got a feel for us people that have different DNA to you. We aren't born to not go out into the sun.
1: So you're fighting for the right to wear shorts. Is that right?
3: I love wearing shorts. In fact, I wore shorts up until about only a month ago.
1: Yeah, but Carl, that's fine if you love it. What about the rest of us?
3: I don't care what you think.
1: Lugs and Trace, like you roll in here in these things and your pins hanging out.
3: No, I don't care what everyone else thinks, mate.
1: I know that.
3: Yeah, and you know the one thing that I have noticed, though, with a lot of the sensitive new age guys, there ain't no hair, mate. It's like the women, there ain't no hair, mate.
1: So that's what's happening
3: in
1: Japan.
3: Everyone's being manscaped.
1: So men are taking matters into their own hands and they're turning to laser hair removal because they're sort of offended by offending others, so they're sort of rolling around with these baby legs now.
3: Do you or were you ever at footy when I commentated at the ground? Were you there?
1: What do you mean?
3: Well, Michael Braun. Yeah. So you played a bit with Brawny or not?
1: Yeah.
3: So Brawny was good at manscaping.
1: Yeah.
3: And so I was bagging him, right, about all his manscaping that was going on because I got sort of fed information about different blokes. So it was about trying to put the blokes off. Yeah. So I'm commentating. It's at Subi over the speaker at the ground while the boys are training. And so I started giving it to Brawny, talking about all his manscaping because there was no hair on those little brawny legs, right? And so he started giving me the finger up at the commentary box because I was bagging him about his lack of hair. But the blokes these days, there isn't much hair on the young blokes that are going now. It seems to be a little bit of a trend that they all get the hair off.
1: Well, Tommy McCarthy's coming in here. Should we ask him?
3: Yeah, so I reckon we should.
1: Because there used to be, you know, blokes used to be very passionate about shaving the legs and say it was for when you strap your ankles. That doesn't work. I strapped my ankles every day. I just hairy legs. It's all good.
3: Yeah.
1: I don't understand it.
3: Just a quick wax over when you rip that stuff off. I used to remember that. All right. What else? Did you want to talk about the day? Is it? It's a day where there is no days today.
1: I can't believe it.
3: You know what? Let's come up with one. Let's come up with what should today be?
1: Get your pins out. Hairy leg day.
3: Hairy leg, that's what you want.
1: Is it the right to wear shorts for blokes? What do you reckon?
3: Well, I want to know. Okay, so you're throwing the hairy leg day out there. I want the audience, the 5 o'clock club, to come up with what day it should be today. Because we've had a combination of very weird days in some cases, like bring your alien to dinner the other day, wasn't it, or something like that?
1: 0487 999 882. It was bring your alien to dinner day.
3: Earlier this week.
1: I think that's actually a good one from you, Carl. Send us your suggestions.
3: Thanks.
1: What would you like today to be? Because it feels like people will just make them up, Carl. So maybe we could just take it on and we'll name one.
3: Yeah, let's just make it up today.
1: What should today be?
3: Yeah, let's go. 133-882 is our number this morning.
1: Did you see this one, Carl? So you remember a couple of years ago, Ray Gunn.
3: Mm-hmm. How could I forget?
1: What were your thoughts on her performance?
3: So I was meant to, I'm doing the Olympic coverage. I was on
1: for the breakdancing.
3: But guess what? My flight left early, so I had to come back here, so I missed the performance. So I actually didn't actually see it until after, and then I'm going, what was that? How would you describe that if you were actually...
0: a bit of flashy footwork at the moment. It's like watching one of the great rugby league players, one of the great Wallabies you used to call Gordon Bray. Oh, she's doing the swimming like they were at the pool last week. Now she comes into a little freeze, a chair freeze, back onto her haunches, grabs hold of her hat, then does a little cartwheel. Oh, there's the days of our lives. The power move and the freeze. I love it.
1: Hang on, is that live? Was that,
2: I don't
1: is that
2: know.
1: Ray Warren? Yeah. Who's commentating?
3: That was
0: using a bit of flashy footwork at the moment.
3: It's Hadley, isn't it?
1: Mate, that...
3: I'm pretty sure.
1: I watched it live, right? And yeah. I was
4: so amazed.
1: Metering. Oh, me and Hammer were watching it.
2: A little kangaroo.
1: No, I wasn't amazed. That was embarrassing. Well, Carl, she embarrassed our country in front of the world. There's a new Netflix documentary on Reagan featuring herself, explaining herself. I hope she puts her hand up and says, I took the absolute P-I-double-S because it was a joke.
2: It was Mark Levy, by the way.
1: Was that a redo? He was doing it live.
3: No, we were doing it live. So Leaves jumped into the chair. I was thinking it might have been Ray because he was part of the coverage at that time. So, but he and Leaves and
1: that's awesome. Yeah. That is absolutely awesome. Will you watch that?
3: Will I watch it? Oh, it'd be interesting what she has to say. But you she put it this way: she didn't go there to take the Mickey out of herself.
1: Yes, she did, mate.
3: That's your opinion. She didn't. She went there to try and put her best forward. At the end of the day, it was no good.
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5: So, we are now going to sink our teeth into a chat about AI. Toby Walsh is a professor of AI, a research group leader at the University of New South Wales, Sydney. ChatGPT creator OpenAI have revealed one of its advanced artificial intelligence models went rogue during a security test and hacked into a startup company, and this may well be the future. Toby, how are you? Good morning.
6: Good morning, Ben.
5: Is this just, I know the person that originally created AI just, I think, decided to just leave the office, and now we've seen it evolve to a point now where we've got it hacking joints. Is that right, Toby? Is this the path down which we're going to go, or the ability down the path in which we can go with the people out there that might want to do the wrong thing?
6: Well, I've got good news and bad news. The good news is this is a little troubling. But it's not as troubling as perhaps the language has suggested. It didn't actually get out of its computer and escape. it did manage, though, it was supposed to be in a little sandbox where it couldn't access information from the internet, and it managed to evade those safeguards and access information. But it didn't actually itself go rogue and go AWOL. It was just finding stuff on the internet when it was not supposed to be able to access the internet.
5: So is it training itself? Does it have the ability to train itself? Can you just take us inside the technology and what it is going to be, if not already capable of doing?
6: Yeah, so this is this idea that we've got these agentics, we've got more agents, ability to do stuff themselves. So you give them very high-level goals, and it was just told to find the answer to this question. And it wasn't told, well, how to go about doing it. And so it worked out. The way to do it was to break out of the sandbox, access the internet, steal some credentials onto Hugging Face's website, where it would find the information that it was asked to find. So it went about all those things itself. That is the troubling bit, that we're giving them some ability to do stuff, and they may do it in ways that we find troubling.
7: Toby, I picked up in the tone off the top. Do you think there's a bit of fear mongering going on here, just in general, because people don't understand AI in general? I know there's lots of different realms of it, but you know, I think the understanding level just from the general public is sort of limiting how we sort of see what is happening in what's happening with the developments in AI.
6: Yeah, the public is fearsome. The problem here, though, is OpenAI, I think, is talking this up because they're trying to IPO, get $1 trillion perhaps from investors later this year or early next year. And so they really want to talk up the technology and its capabilities so that people are, unfortunately, more fearsome than they need to be.
5: But we have been warned, haven't we? I think the reason why the fear is out there, Toby, is because a lot of us probably don't know enough about it, because it's only just evolving in front of us. But we have been warned by security experts, and I've seen it for a while, cybersecurity experts saying, you know, this is going to happen, and here it is right in front of us now.
6: Yeah. I mean, the problem is it's putting capabilities, cyber capabilities, into the hands of bad actors. And, you know, I think it's not coincidence that we're hearing lots more examples of

0: cyber attacks. I mean, just today, we've got Origin Energy being cyber hacked. We had the Medibank not so long ago. You're starting to hear a lot more incidents because these tools are falling into the hands of bad people who previously weren't competent hackers, and now they don't have to be competent hackers.
1: Is that so? So when you say bad people, I mean, this is openly accessible now. This isn't something that's on the dark web. I mean, we're talking about ChatGPT creator OpenAI. So this is basically available to anyone and everyone, correct?
0: It is. And so, you know, there are state and non-state actors. There's, you know, people in North Korea and Russia who do this as a business. You know, it's actually a very professional business that they have. They get hundreds of millions, billions of dollars these days from these cyber attacks.
1: All right, Toby, appreciate you joining us on the show today, mate.
0: Been a pleasure.
1: There we go. Toby Walsh, Professor of AI Research Group Leader at the UNSW in Sydney.
2: Are we going to wake up one day, right, and you know how you got all your banking and everything online and your bank account's just going to be empty?
1: I don't think so. I think what I was trying to ask Toby there is I think the fear is around understanding rather than, you know, it's not really different what I was saying before. Like if you fear, you know, something bad is going to happen in any realm of life and this is becoming a big part of life, well, you know, I don't think you can live in fear of it. You embrace it a fair bit, Carl.
2: Well, the things you fear most in life are the things you know nothing about. So educate yourself. So the thing I would say is try to educate yourself so that you can be at least understanding of what's taking place. But if people are going to do the wrong thing and they have the ability to use the same technology that we are using to do all the right things and to make life easier, you're always going to have those that want to destroy it for everybody else because they want to try and take what you've got.
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11: Are you interested in the Commonwealth Games? These were supposed to be held over there in Victoria, and it was meant to be here in Australia. Well, front page of the Herald Sun today. Bill.
1: Has Nina Kennedy got back to you? All she's doing is a flag bearer for her nation, and Carl wants her to ring it back.
11: Don't laugh.
1: Well, I'm laughing, mate.
11: There's plenty of times before where she's gotten back to us. It was very funny when you played Chompers the other day. Did you hear that?
1: Yes.
11: When she called Chompers.
1: Correct.
11: It's 11:04 PM over there in Glasgow. So we've already had the opening ceremony. Are you at all excited about the Commonwealth Games getting underway? 133-882 is the number. Are you going to watch it when it's on? Obviously, time difference is going to probably be pretty good because it'll be in the evening, so be able to kick back and relax and if you've got nothing better to do, and watch it. And we are still, as I said, looking for a badminton player. So if you are a badminton player, then give us a call.
1: Well, 133-882. Plenty of feedback coming on the text line about the song, Carl, just before the break. I thought I'd read some of them out, if that's okay. Morning, boys. Carl, please throw Matt Corby in the bin. Will and play a real heart starter from Kev. Where'd you pull that crap from, Scully? Speaking of crap, where is that one? Song of the day sound like somebody constipated trying to knock one out. Thanks, Kevin. Appreciate that. And then it just turns nice. Julie says, great choice of song. Loved it. Morning, gents. Can Will please stay on as a music director? All class. Right. I like that song. Good, different, powerful from Louise. The ladies liked it, Carl.
11: Well, that's good. Yeah, as long as they liked it. Hey, we would love to hear your feedback. How have you seen the whole Barnaby Joyce doggy saga play out? We got another version of it that we want to roll in. I saw Hutchie talking about this. He was on his podcast yesterday, and he's talking about it with Damien Barrett.
1: Yeah.
11: And Hutchie reckons there was no dog there.
1: Well,
11: dog there. He questioned as to whether there was any dog there at all. I reckon he was just a distraction.
1: What did he say again?
11: Sit down!
1: The ABC has been banned just because of that, Carl. So, we know Barnaby Joyce, he's got a lovely wife and she has signaled out host Sarah Ferguson for questioning.
11: Well, it's Vicky Campion, you're allowed to read out her name, you know.
1: For questioning if her dog really exists.
11: So Vicky's the one that's brought in the ban, everybody, not Barnaby. Barnaby does the right thing, doesn't have a studio, they go to the farm, they set up there, it's an open studio, he was outside, the dog was doing whatever the dog was doing, if you believe the dog was there.
1: Well, Sarah Ferguson, who was doing the interview at the time, was she?
11: She was in the studio.
1: Was she doing the interview though?
11: Yeah, she was in the studio.
1: Very rude.
11: She wasn't there. Well, that's what Barnaby said.
1: Well, I agree with Barnaby. So she said people want to know whether there was really a dog in that interview with
11: Barnaby.
1: That's right.
11: And that's what Hutchie was questioning. He reckons there was no dog there.
1: Well, Vicky says, if I'm going to open my home to the ABC, the least the interviewer can offer is some respect for our surroundings. We are not in a studio. We do not have a whole team fussing around us. We're on a farm, doing our best to appease the media. If you don't do the interview, you're accused of hiding. If you do the interview, you're smashed for yelling a dog. So I agree with the Barnaby, the Joyces. I agree with them.
11: So it then goes on to say, I was actually watching and have watched the interview and was listening and I didn't hear any dog barking. But Sarah Ferguson might not have heard the dog barking, but Vicky says that I could. Well, Vicky could actually hear the dog barking,
1: Carl,
11: but he wasn't talking about barking dog. He didn't say shut up. He said sit down.
1: The dog wasn't mic'd up.
11: Could you hear the dog?
1: But mate, they're not in a studio. I agree with the Joyces here. They don't have a boom over the top of him. He's wearing a crappy little lapel mic. Right. The dog doesn't have a mic on. Of course, you didn't hear the dog.
11: All right. We're going to solve the world's problems this morning.
1: Well,
11: Barnaby's world.
1: Tony's in from Mandarin. He's texting, I will and Carl. Commonwealth Games. Could not care less. Cheers, Tony.
11: Yeah. Well, there's a lot of people like that.
1: Well, you like the Commonwealth Games.
11: I like some sports in the Commonwealth Games. Some of them are just participation certificates. A little bit like what you get at school.
1: Right.
11: I mean, you know, like seriously, like some of them, look, there's some wonderful athletes that are going to compete.
2: We spoke about the two older ladies that are going to be competing in lawn bowls, yeah. Which is already underway, by the way.
1: That's a great story.
2: That's exactly right. So it's the first time in their life in 70s that they're representing our country, which is awesome. It's their moment to shine. And I know I appreciate all of the amateur sports and sports people, and a lot of them are getting paid nothing. So, you know, if you talk about badminton players, they're probably not earning that much money. But at the same time, they get their chance on an international stage, or would have if it was in it, to actually shine. So good on those that are participating. Do a lot of people watch it? Yes, I must say, I will be watching some of it. Will, are you okay there?
1: Oh, sorry.
12: That the Millsy moment. The text sign fell off the five books that are sitting on. Come on, what's going on in here?
2: Well, you could just put it on the desk, you know.
1: Well, I just sort of, I don't want to touch any of Millsy's stuff, you know. I don't want to fix his chair. He's got books stacked.
2: You should see the chair. You should see the chair problem.
1: Sit down!
2: So what's it say? What's the feedback?
1: About
2: Barnaby,
1: Com games.
2: Yeah.
1: Carl, like the Logies, I have zero interest in the Commonwealth games. Mm-hmm. They should have passed away.
2: And what's your favourite sport? What would be your favourite sport? Like, is it the
1: athletics?
2: See how fast they are?
1: Athletics.
2: Did you see our girl just rolled everybody? Like, she's the quickest in the Commonwealth.
1: Athletics. Badminton's right up there. I like watching the badminton.
13: Breakdancing in it?
2: Our sprinters are actually having a pretty good time of it at the moment, aren't we? Men's and now the girls. Because we've long distance, we've sort of been in the game for a while, but
1: I
2: our
1: like
2: sprinters.
1: Middle distance, Carl. Long distance, you know, you could chuck some sort of AirPods in and just have a listen to music. Sprints over too quickly.
2: Yeah.
1: 800.
2: Sit
1: me down, watch the 800 metres. I'll be
2: good. Say Jess Hull, do you like Jess?
1: Yeah, Jess is good. Yeah. Some of our men go pretty well as well at the moment. I like watching the 800.
2: Yeah.
1: The athletics. You? What's your favourite?
2: I don't mind the athletics, I must say. I think.
1: What's the hardest to call?
2: Well, the 100's probably the hardest. I mean, Georgie Grudisic called awesomely here on the radio because he did a lot of Commonwealth and Olympic games. But the Ben Johnson Olympic 100, which under 10 seconds, to actually call fluently, clearly, a race that lasts less than 10 seconds.
1: You reckon you get through all the runners?
2: Mate, he did. Really? If I could find that particular piece of audio, it is all time, and there'd be people out there that would and should still remember it because it was unbelievably good.
1: Is this of interest, Carl? Dave says Commonwealth Games need fishing in it, then I'll watch it.
2: Well,
1: what do you think about competitive fishing, or is it a bit?
2: Oh, look, I like fishing. You know, the worst part about competitive fishing is that, and a lot of people do it, like you catch sailfish and marlin and things like that, and they're surface species, and you don't have to drag them up from the bottom, and it's okay. So in that world, it's okay. But if you're talking about carp and koi and things of that nature, which you can just go in dams and catch it, professional fishing where they weigh them in and let them go. Black brim, you can do it in our Swan River. There's brim competitions that happen every
1: weekend. I've seen those videos online from the States. They do the trout competitions and old mate had all the sinkers in them.
2: Yeah.
1: They started slicing the fish open and he had all the sinkers stacked into them.
2: Yeah, because they cheat, you see. Yeah.
1: Have you ever done that, Carl?
2: No.
1: No?
2: No, I would never do that. Okay. I don't need to. I've always catch big fish. But there are already professional fishing competitions that happen and they're very lucrative and there's different ones. So when you're dragging fish up from the bottom, it's very hard because you can't release the fish. But I like the competitions where I can actually release the fish so you can let them go. And we do have the audio of the late and great Georgie Grudisic calling the men's 100 metre final. This is at the Seoul Olympics. Have a listen to this.
16: Set. Away, Johnson got away well, Williams got away quickly, so did Mitchell, Lewis was slow, so too was Christie, Johnson in front of the halfway by a metre, Lewis might not get up, Johnson going to win it, Johnson wins by a metre from Lewis, Christie is third, followed in by Smith.
1: That's unbelievable. How good's that?
2: How good's that? That's less than 10 seconds.
1: Yeah, that's great commentary. Yeah. What about this? Let's compare it to this. Can we have a listen?
13: On this day?
1: No.
13: Oh, we've got Carl skateboarding.
1: Yeah, can we have a listen, please?
2: This is at midnight.
18: She is up on the rail as we speak, slides down, lands that one really nicely, flips the board on the way back through. Obviously, she lost a little bit of time in the 45 seconds that she gets here on her second run, and she gets a nice little slide, another flip.
12: Slide.
18: A good finish, but a little bit disappointed, obviously, coming a little bit of a cropper again on her second run.
1: Coming a bit of a cropper. Coming a bit of a cropper.
12: She fell off.
1: Slide and a flip.
12: Yeah.
1: Jeez, you got your...
2: Board slides.
1: You got your terms.
2: Nose grinds.
18: There was a lot better ones than that. That was... They're picking on me now. They've just cut bits out. Hey, we need to clear a commitment. We need to clear a commitment, but...
1: No, I was going to go...
18: Hang on. Tracy says the only one she could find. You don't look very hard. That's in bloopers. Next.
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4: So we have asked the question simply this morning. The question is, what is worth the money? What do you spend the money on that you think is worth?
5: Shane on the text line says, I will happily spend every single dollar and extra money on fast internet. I agree with that, Shane. Well done. Let's get to the phones. We've got a lot of calls coming in. Hi, Colleen. What have you got for us?
6: I like going to concerts and musicals with my support worker, Ellen.
5: Okay, concerts and musicals. What's the best one you've been to?
6: Michael Jackson.
5: Okay, Michael Jackson.
7: That's a recent one too, doing the rounds, so a lot of people have enjoyed that too. Rachel in Coogee. G'day, Rach.
8: Hi, seat heaters in the car.
5: Yeah.
8: Especially for cold mornings, early morning school runs, all of those things, like, yeah, that's a must.
7: Is it a Chinese car?
8: No, it's a German one.
5: So seat warmers, but do you have the steering wheel warmer as well?
8: No, I haven't. I've never had that.
5: Oh, come on.
7: German ones have got that
5: very,
7: in it.
5: Very, very
9: have you
5: good.
9: Got one? Well, actually, it doesn't matter one. Because your car doesn't move. You can't use it.
7: My EV. That old car, that other EV that you got rid of.
5: I like that from Rach. Like, my wife, Alex, yeah. she is a must on the seat warmers. Like, yeah. She'll put them on in the summer.
7: Yeah, that's why I asked Rach as to whether it was a Chinese one, because my wife just bought a Chinese one. It's got everything. There's nothing that it hasn't got.
5: Okay. Thanks, Rach. Colin is on the line. G'day, Colin.
10: Hi guys, the most valuable thing in the world is happiness.
7: Oh. Yeah, but you can't buy that, can you?
10: Oh.
7: And you can't spend money on that.
10: Tell them they're shopping in the wrong shop.
5: So what do you like?
7: Where's the happiness shop? Where is the happiness shop?
5: Shop is
10: I don't know. If you find it, you're very lucky.
3: On Perth 6PR, this is Breakfast. Early edition.
7: So we've got a lot of people who are ringing through what they spend their hard earned on and what's worth it, because there's a lot of things that we have to spend it on, but some of those things we have to spend it on probably isn't quite worth it. But we want to know, what are you happy to spend your money on that you think in your world is worth it? And we've got plenty of calls coming through.
5: We'll get them in a second, Seb. What would you spend pretty much just whatever money to get?
9: KO. Like, I'm just going to spend that money.
5: Live sport.
9: Live sport. Any form of subscription to live sport, I'll just pay it.
5: Because so it's suddenly it's $200 a month next month?
9: Probably still going to pay it, because I want to watch live sport.
7: Wow, that's dedication to his sport. Michael's in Byford. G'day, Michael. Good morning to you.
11: Morning, Carl. How are you going?
7: Not bad, mate. Rolling along.
11: Hey, I just wanted to see if my memory was correct in saying that Brad Hardy last year said that as long as they've got JL as coach, they'll win nothing.
7: Yep, that's true. Yeah, that's what he said.
11: I know they haven't won it yet, but he's put some good games together. And if you ask me what I spend my money on, I suppose it's my Eagles membership. So there you go.
5: Yeah. And it's been a couple of tough years. So you're happy to pay up and just go and watch the boys perform how they've been performing with the hope that it'll get better. Well done, Michael. I like that. Jane is in Parkwood. Jane, what are you spending your money on that you're happy to do so?
12: Shoes. Glorious, well-fitting shoes.
7: So Jane, do you have an
5: expensive one?
7: Do you have an all-time favorite pair of shoes?
12: Yes, I do. Yeah, they were $295 and they are the, because I used to teach.
7: Yeah.
12: you know, if you've got horrible sore feet, life is a misery. It's like wearing good footy boots.
5: Well,
12: you've got to have good shoes. And there's plenty out there.
5: But, Jane, are you – look, it sounds like you're going for comfort over – like, you spend – like, you get expensive ones?
12: Oh, a lot of them are blinged.
5: Okay. I like it. Good on you, Jane.
12: That's as long great. As they fit and they bling, I'm there.
5: All right. Well done, Jane. I like that, Carl. Comfy shoes.
7: Comfy. Nice. Well, shoes are very important.
5: Alex, what are you happy to spend your money on, mate?
13: Hi, boys. I'm happy to spend my money on 3 games of golf at Hammersley a week.
5: Mm.
13: I'm 85 years old and it's a double-edged sword. You get the sport, you use your brain, and you also get the fellowship after the game. And I would just like to tell you a little quick story about Clint Eastwood, who was on television talkback with Jay Leno.
5: Yeah.
13: And he was 91. And Jay said to him, how do you look so good? You're in the movie still. You're producing, doing all this. He said, how come? What do you put it down to? And he looked at Jay and the audience and he said, never let the old man in. And I thought, what a good creed that is for me.
5: Yeah, that is very good, Alex. How are you hitting them, mate? How are you hitting them on the
13: golf course? Yeah, I had 47 off the stick on Thursday. Ooh. So that's it. I'm on an 18 handicap, but it's not bad at 85.
5: Good on you, mate.
7: Yeah,
5: well,
7: have you ever sliced one out onto Marmee and Ave? I was driving past there the other day. Ball was bouncing across the road, Alex.
13: Yeah, I haven't done that, but I can tell you what my son has.
5: Well, Alex, I'll do some work. I'll get you the exact time Carl will be driving past and we can slice one straight into his car for you.
7: Are you playing, Carl? By the way, on the 7th of August? Are you playing?
5: No,
7: can you take a come on, mate.
5: I don't play.
7: Take some time. Doesn't matter.
5: I'm not.
7: It's the fellowship that counts.
5: Yeah, it's a good point. I'll drive
7: right,
5: a car.
7: Come down.
5: How about I drive
7: can you
5: a
7: drive
5: car?
7: My car?
5: You can be his caddy.
7: Caddy
5: you,
7: yeah,
5: Carl.
7: You want to do that?
5: We'll spend some time in the bush and get
7: nice.
5: Your balls out. Barbara.
7: Oh,
5: Samson.
7: Ball out.
5: Barbara from Samson, what are you happy to spend your money on, Barbara?
14: I'm happy to spend my money on my West Coast Eagles membership.
5: Yes.
14: Oh, I've been a member for 30 years.
5: Yes.
14: And I just love them. And at the moment, I'm reading Dean Cox's book, which I'm thoroughly enjoying.
5: Barbara, was Carl one of your favourite players back in the day?
14: Beg your pardon?
5: Was Carl Langdon one of your favourite players, or was he sort of someone you watched and you thought, oh, he's a bit nasty?
14: No, I like most of the players. I did speak to Carl one day at the Eagles match because I'd won some money on 6PR.
5: Yes.
14: Yes.
5: Was he nice to you?
7: We love winning money on 6PR. Yeah, of course I was nice.
14: Yes.
7: I'm normally nice. Some people make up stories about me.
5: Not to those kids.
7: Waving to me and I didn't wave back or something.
5: Not to the kids in 92, Carl. You're snapping flags. And
14: just going into the lift and he spoke to me.
7: There you go. Good on you, Barb.
5: Thanks, Barb.
7: See you at the footy, Barb. Good on you. Thanks for your support. 133-82. So a few people like spending it on their memberships. You know one thing that is worthwhile? If you haven't gotten onto it already, have you got any of the good value apps in your phone?
5: Like what?
7: Well, ones that you spend money on, entertainment, things like that you can get value out of. Do you get into those or not really?
5: What are you talking about?
7: Well, you got entertainment book, things like that, where you eat.
5: You got eats.
9: We've got the pass. That's really good at some pubs.
7: Yeah. So that's all of the ALH hotels. So you got the pass. Yeah.
5: No, I don't.
7: Pub Plus is all the.
5: Oh, right.
7: Yeah. You have to. Right. It's about, like, if you want to spread your money further, memberships, you know, like.
3: On Perth 6PR, this is Breakfast. Early edition.
7: Tom Percy KC joins us this morning. Tommy, good morning to you, mate. How are you?
15: Good, guys. How are you? Very excited about the derby tonight.
7: Yes. Well, I know where your allegiances lie. Are you on the flag mantle yet? You reckon you can make the grand final?
15: I think I'd put the micro on if I booked earlier or anything like that. I'll just pay full price when they actually get in. I do not want to put the mic on.
7: Right, good boy. Now, let's have a chat about this because Roger Cook and the government has mounted an emergency legal bid to stop the transition to a male who's turned to a female inside a prison, transferring to a female jail. The government lawyers went to the Supreme Court about this to prevent the shift. Where do you sit on this?
15: Look, it's very difficult. I mean, in the old days when I started practice, if you had a Y chromosome, you were a male, and that was just the end of it. And that's where you went. And, But, you know, the law's moved on and people recognise different things these days. And, well, some of us from the, you know, from the older generation find it hard to come to terms with. It's just the way it is. And there's all sorts of legislation these days which recognise people who are transgender. But that creates a problem, doesn't it, for, you know, for prisoners. And I really don't know what the answer is. I've never had one of these clients, I have to say, in 40-odd years of practice. But it appears that the State Administrative Tribunal have said that the person can go to female prison. And you imagine that what sort of problems that's going to create for the government if that's allowed. And where's it end? You know, all sorts of people will start transitionalising inside male prisons so they could get to female prisons, because basically the female prisons are a lot easier. And I think there's a lot of blokes in male prisons who probably enjoy the company of being out there with, you know, 500 female inmates as well.
5: So this prisoner is launching a discrimination case before the Equal Opportunity Commission. Is that why the government's had to step in, or is that all happening at the same time?
15: I think it's all happening at the same time. And, you know, I think the government is stepping in because of the floodgates that would occur if every person who decided to transition to become a female, and that's happened not while that person was at large, it happened whilst he or she was in prison. And, you know, you could just see where this might be going to go and the problems it would cause for the government. Now, I'm not saying it's right or wrong that they be kept in male or female prisons. That's something the government has to work out. And at the end of the day, it's a discretionary judgment for the Department of Justice. But I think they find it somewhat untenable at the moment. And we'll just have to see where the Supreme Court lands on this, because ultimately they would have the say in relation to the matter.
7: Well, you only have to look at sport, and I would use this as a guideline, in that we have seen an uproar when it came to men who had transitioned competing against women. And we don't have that in sport. And I think a simple guideline is right there, in that world, that situation is pretty firm, that men men that have transitioned into women are not competing against women.
15: Well, it's a question for the sporting authorities, and I think they're starting to trend in one direction, as you say. But whether or not this is not a contest of skill or strength, it's a question of identity. And you know, where the government are going to land with it, I'm not sure. It's a very difficult. I'm just glad I'm not that Supreme Court judge who's going to have to decide that this afternoon.
7: All right, good on you, Tom. Thanks for your thoughts this morning.
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16: It's 4 degrees at 5 o'clock. Good morning. I'm Elise Gately. An inmate inside a male Perth prison who transitioned to a woman has failed in her bid to be immediately moved to a female jail. Lawyers for the Cook Labor government fronted the Supreme Court yesterday afternoon to prevent the shift after the WA State Administrative Tribunal ruled the woman had the right to be moved. The case will now be dragged out, meaning the woman will be forced to remain behind bars in the male prison until it's resolved. Nine News reporter Sarah Smith says it sparked debate amongst the various political parties.
17: One Nation today saying its party has previously warned giving male offenders the legal right to be recognised as female could create dangerous situations inside female-only prisons, while the Greens said she is extremely unsafe where she is and deserves to be safe.
16: Economists say the latest US tariff increase will impact on global trade. The United States Trade Office has set a tariff of 12.5% on more than 60 countries it claims aren't doing enough to eliminate forced labour. AMP Chief Economist Shane Oliver says Australia is in a good position to handle the levy.
18: Beef, gold, plasma products and copper are exempt from tariffs. So consequently, you know, when you add the numbers up, it's only about two-thirds of our products are exempt, which means that we're not going to be hit that badly.
16: A new era in air travel touched down in Melbourne this morning, with Qantas's ultra-long-haul Project Sunrise jet arriving after a 19-hour non-stop test flight. Chief Technical Pilot Alex Passerini says redesignated fuel tanks allow the aircraft to fly more than 18,000 kilometres without stopping.
19: The fuel system has the larger fuel tank added to it for an extra 20,000 litres. It's about proving those changes for the regulator for Airbus to make sure the aeroplane meets all required safety standards to get the 23-hour qualification for those systems, you know, pressurisation, air conditioning, making sure they work for that extended duration.
20: Australia's swimmers at the Commonwealth Games have been warned they are not allowed to thank Gina Rinehart during media interviews after the billionaire benefactor confirmed she'll pay huge medal bonuses in Glasgow. The ban is apparently being enforced by Commonwealth Games Australia, not Swimming Australia. In finance, the Australian dollar is buying 69 US cents.
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20: Fremantle have won a fifth straight Western Derby, beating West Coast by 70 points in front of a record crowd at Optus Stadium last night. Dane Metham reports.
21: The Dockers temporarily sit an incredible four games clear on top of the ladder as they continue to dominate second halves. The Eagles looked up for the fight but were ultimately blown away after half time. Fremantle kicking 11 goals to one, eventually running out winners 112-42. Jai Amos booted five majors while Murphy Reid was awarded his first Glendinning Allen medal as the best player on the ground. Marcus Herbert was a standout for the Eagles, gathering a career high 36 disposals. The Dockers also managing to break their home game attendance record with 56,616 fans watching on. Dame FM, Perth.
20: Australia has nabbed three gold medals in the pool overnight at the Glasgow Commonwealth Games. Lani Pallister won the 400 metre freestyle final while Jenna Jones claimed top spot in the 100 metres. Jenna Forrester took home gold in the 200 metre backstroke after nabbing bronze in the 400 metre freestyle less than an hour earlier. Forrester won the swim in a tight contest.
22: Shanahan, Fredericks, Forrester, who will it be? Forrester might get there. Jenna Forrester, what a night she's had. Jenna Forrester takes gold.
20: That audio thanks to Channel 7. And that's the latest news and sport.
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20: A shower or two today, chasing a top of 21 degrees. Right now it is 4 degrees. More news at 6 o'clock on Perth 6PR.
1: Cause I've fished everywhere, man. 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Up beaches, boats and piers, man. 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Yes, I've fished everywhere. I caught emperors, kingfish, skipjack, queenfish, red-eye, nanogai, blue cod, greenfish, garfish, grouper, grunter, wrasse, sergeant, beggars, sharks and bass, barramundi, yellowtail, sole and flounder, king-size snapper, 30-pounder.
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2: Oh, yes, good morning and welcome to the Boat Diving Fishing Show this Saturday, the 25th of July. Hope your weekend's getting off to a good start. If you're heading out on the water, I believe today's going to be the pick of the day of today or tomorrow, if you're heading out and wetting a line. We'll speak to the duty forecaster at the Bureau of Meteorology in a little while to find out what the weekend plans are, if there is any rain. I think there's a bit of a front coming tomorrow night, early tomorrow morning. But we'll get the exact details from our friends at the Bureau of Meteorology. My guest today, Matt Gillett, he's from Rickfish West. We're going to be talking about the City of Stirling introduces a ban at 17 locations across their council. And that's caused a lot of controversy with residents, but it was unanimously voted in, about 80% support from the 500 submissions. So be interested to hear your thoughts. Do you live it and reside in the City of Stirling? Because freshwater fishing's been pretty popular. The bream catches this winter in the Swan have been at an all-time high. So coming on the back of school holidays, whilst I've been driving around in my day job, I've seen a lot of kids with backpacks and little two-piece rods getting ready to go to their local fishing spot. And I encourage young people to fish. I encourage all people to fish. I think as a young person, and what it did for me, taught me some nice life skills. It taught me the aspects of hunting and gathering, and the knowledge that you had to put together to, you know, wet a line, target a species, understand the species when their bite times are. And there was nothing better than going with your mates after school or on the weekend or your school holidays to try and catch a feed of fish. The biggest joy you had was catching a fish and then bringing home, showing your mum and dad that, look what I did. I caught a nice size skippy, or I caught, you know, half a dozen herring, and you brought it home and the old man cleaned it for you, and then he taught you how to clean fish. Because I didn't know how to clean fish as a young fella, but I watched my dad. And then when I watched him how he did it, it's amazing. All these years later, he had a certain way of gutting and gilling fish. And that's how I do it. And a lot of people see how I do it. And they go, how did you learn that? And I says, well, just learned as a kid. My old man showed me. So yeah, I think there's so many benefits in a day and age now where we put so many restrictions, on young people, some restrictions, due to local government laws. So, fishing at 17 lakes, wetlands and reserves in the City of Stirling is now officially banned after community concerns over harm to local wildlife. Last week, Stirling Council has formally approved and adopted amendments to the city's local government's property local law, introducing a new fishing restrictions across 25 areas within 17 locations, alongside other local law changes. The new laws mean anyone caught fishing at prohibited sites such as Lake Gwellup, Herdsman Lake, Kareen Regional Open Space, Jackadder Lake and Medham's Pool Beach could now face fines of $125. Other locations affected the ban include Rosalie Lake, Princeton Lake, Talia Lake, Stirling City Gardens, Dog Swamp Reserve and Cardinup Wetlands. The restrictions also apply to Potenza Reserve, Shearwater Spoonbill Reserve, Cedric Greb Reserve, Dinella Regional Open Space, Yokine Regional Open Space, and Lilac Shannon Reserve. Councillors began progressing changes to the local law last November after concerns were raised about black swans injuries and Rosalie and Princeton Lakes had reported of antisocial behaviour before the proposed fishing ban was expanded to cover additional lakes, wetlands and reserves across the city. During the November meeting where councillors expanded the proposed changes beyond the original locations put forward by Teresa Olo, Mayor Mark Urban labelled the debate a mess and said councillors were creating a shopping list rather than a local law. Despite the mayor's concern, an amended local law was proposed and released for community consultation earlier this year, where it received 80% support from 500 submissions. The consultation responses indicated strong support for the proposed amendments to the property local law, primarily driven by concerns about harm to wildlife resulting from fishing activities on local government property. City officers said the report to the council last week, respondents consistently identified wetlands as environmental sensitive areas where activities should be restricted through determinations under the local law to protect biodiversity. There is also clear view that existing provisions are not being effectively complied with, particularly in relation to behaviour on local government property and protection of wildlife due to limited enforcements. The city indicated that responses from those who opposed the proposed amendments raised concern that the blanket ban on fishing within local government property was a disproportionate response to the actions of a small minority. They consider the most fishers are compliant and that restricting the activity would unfairly impact responsible users while failing to address the underlying behaviour issues, city officers said. So there's a bit to unpack there. So the recommendations to make the amended local law was adopted unanimously by council after being passed by exception resolution. However, Mr. Irwin had voted against the recommendation at the committee meeting the previous week, making him the only elected member to do so among the eight. The city had previously encouraged residents and visitors to avoid fishing in urban wetlands to protect wildlife and wetland health, but also enabled to enforce the ban on the activity at most locations. Fishing at some of inland wetlands in Perth is popular due to the presence of such species of invasive koi carp. So, yeah, there's a bit there. Look, as an angler, I love seeing kids at school holidays. It's there for kids to have a break, enjoy. Kids got a lot of energy. They've got to do things. We don't want them locked up indoors. So I'm disappointed at that. I think that one of the key points there is there's other measurements to stop a minority that's going to affect the majority that do the right thing. I know there's antisocial behaviour, but there's antisocial behaviour when you drive out this building and go up Hay Street. There's antisocial behaviour at the footy. There's antisocial behaviour at the beach. So we try and educate people about doing the right things. And I think here's a great pastime for young kids to develop as young human beings. Learn to get out in the wildlife a little bit. Throw a line with their mates, their friends, and enjoy each other's company. Generally, that will get you out of trouble or keep you out of trouble. But anyhow, 133-880-882 or 0487-999-882. If you've got an opinion on that, or if you live in the city of Stirling, do you agree with it? Yes, I know we've got to protect wildlife and some native species, but yeah, it's just that we can't protect everything. But what we can do is grow and develop young people into being good citizens. And I think recreational activity is a big factor for that, whether it's fishing, camping, whether it's, doing activities, rock climbing, boy and girl scouts. As young people, a lot of groups when I was growing up did boy scouts, girl scouts. That taught you tying knots, reading weather maps, how to survive out in the wilderness. So just basic fundamental life skills. Anyhow, 1-3-3-8-8-82, 0487-999-8882. I've got to clear a commitment, then we'll come back with, I reckon my fish quiz could get a few. I've got a few in here. James and Isaac didn't get the answer straight away, so they had to go Google, and Google didn't even help them. So anyhow, be back here on the Boat Diving Fish Show.
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2: 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Or 0487-999-882. Got an SMS already here. Hi, Jacko. Has everyone gone mad against kids fishing in these lakes to catch feral fish? So I gather they would rather pay someone an exorbitant price to do the same thing. That's Alan. I agree with you, Alan. I just think there could have been a better way than just put a ban in. Basically, ban them and fine them. Will that fix the problem? I'm not so sure. I'm sure they've done their research and their submission. They went to public consultation. I get all that, but let's read the room here and have a look at what benefits we want our young kids outdoors, not on devices and not sitting on their backsides. Kids are always going to get up to mischief, and it's the minority that that's happened in the last 100 years since we've been in existence. Kids get up to mischief, but from that mischief, they learn, you know, good lessons. And they look back on it and say, God, you know, this is what we did as kids. I think it's part of grooming and developing, young people to be good citizens, learn some life skills, learn how to, you know, fall and pick yourself up. But anyhow, that's my opinion. I'm pretty strong on the fact that, yeah, you got to protect wildlife, and we don't want, these animals to get hooks and sinkers in their throats. But we can't fix everything, and you're going to get the odd one or two that unfortunately, fall foul through this. But yeah, the black swans, we've got to look after them and our wildlife. We love that wildlife. That's an interesting one. My fish quiz. Anyhow, I've got a fish quiz here. I love me fish quizzes. Which fish is famous for its ability to change colour and blend into its surroundings? Which fish is famous for its ability to change colour and blend into its surroundings? 1-3-3-8-8-2 or 0487-999-882. Like all good things, you need a good weather app. If you're going to go fishing, you're going to go hiking, you're going to go shoreline fishing, you need to know what the weather's going to be like. And we use our friends at the Bureau of Meteorology. We've got Helen on the line. Good morning, Helen.
5: Oh, yes, good morning. Yes, weather. That's a good thing to have an up-to-date app. I would highly, funnily enough, recommend the Bureau of Meteorology app.
2: Well, that's what I've got, and that's what I'm looking at now. It looks like it's going to be okay today, but a bit of a front later tonight. The winds are going to increase.
5: Well, yes, that's right. But even with that front creeping through, it's not looking like a particularly stellar option. It'll just be that sense of today, just a breeze coming in from the northeast. So there'll be a bit of warmth as well. We're looking at getting up to around 21 degrees on the land. So, yeah, that northeasterly flow, really about 15 to 20 knots, maybe heading around to the north-northwest during the day, up to 15 to 25 knots. And then it's tomorrow when we see that change move through, likely to be in the morning, and that'll be coming in from the south-southwest at 15 to 20 knots. So at this stage, we're not expecting to require a warning, but that southwesterly swell, which is quite low today, will pick up to a couple of metres by the time we get to tomorrow. And then by the time we get to Monday, it'll all be done, and we're looking at it just being a light southerly breeze, and that southwesterly swell will have picked up to maybe 3 or 4 metres by Monday, and then easing back again. So it's nothing a huge change, just that it isn't going to be as warm, but it'll be warm today, and by the time we get to tomorrow, it won't be as warm, and it'll just be a little bit of a shift in the wind direction as well.
2: Rain. Is there a chance for rain tomorrow?
5: Oh, rain. Yes, the four-letter word. there is that sense that we might get a couple of millimetres, maybe up to, you might get 4. Woohoo! Yeah, we're not looking at very much at all, just a couple of showers drifting in. Even further south, there's not much rainfall expected, even around the southwest Cape. So it is a bit of a lacklustre option on what I know you can, or we can really embrace, rather than get blown away. And that sense of just a couple of showers, bit of a wind change, and the temperatures will drop, and it's like, oh, is that the best you can do? Well, we'll just have to wait and see if the one after that is any better. But that's going to be further down the track.
2: We got spring-like weather for the whole of next week. Getting up to 23 degrees later on in the week, Thursday, Friday, it's going to be nice and sunny.
5: Yeah, well, that's right. It's looking good. But I remember when I was a junior person at the Bureau, and had my boss say, if it gets a little bit warmer than you expect, just be ready for the colder day to follow it. So I'm thinking that next weekend we might not be smiling quite so much in that warmth. So do enjoy it while it comes through at the end of the week.
2: Yes, that's important. And obviously the rain gauges have been not too bad for our farmers. How's it been in comparison?
5: Well, yeah, we have had the idea that we've had enough coming through just to keep us going. I think that I don't know that we're anything particularly exciting. I think it's just like, oh, phew, we had a late start, but it's just continued to maybe track through. We have one or two just to boost us up to about average. So I don't think we're anything particularly exciting in that regard. Nothing coming through in the next week or so to help us think, hooray, we're going to be sodden. But I think we're just travelling along as you would want to at this time of year.
2: Helen, they say don't wish your life away, but it's 5 weeks away till spring.
5: You're already noticing that sun is taking a little time to get up in the morning, aren't you?
2: Yes.

0: Major Bite Times, it's this evening at, well, first of all, this morning at 7.44 for a period of 2 hours, and then again at 10 past 8 this evening. Minor Bite Times was at 2.47 this morning, and during the lunchtime period today at 12.38 will be the Minor Bite Times. 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
0: Yes, thanks for joining us here on the Boat Diving Fishing Show. My fish quiz, as I mentioned at the top of the program, which fish is famous for its ability to change colour and blend into its surroundings? I got Jamie on the SMS. Flounder can change colour to suit their environment. That's correct, but not the correct answer, Jamie. But there are a number of species that can change and blend into their surroundings, but I need to find the correct answers. I've got Peter from Wembley on the line. Good morning, Peter.
15: Yeah, Jacko. I know an octopus is a cephalopod, but I used to always go fishing for okay.
0: Yes, yeah, one of my favourites. trying to die for ockies as good as a young kid. As a kid,
15: yeah.
0: Imagine if they had banned that for kids and not let her go catch ockies.
15: Absolutely.
0: Nah, loved it as a kid. Nah, thank you, Peter. We go to Brett in Moore River. Now Moore River is one of the great places to visit. School holidays, weekends, long weekends. It's where the river mouth meets the ocean, and some beautiful tailor, good flounder up there as well, as your river species. So good morning, Brett. How are you going?
16: Yeah, good day, Jacko.

0: Yeah, mate, I was thinking the cuttlefish.
1: No, it's not the answer, but it does blend in. I've seen the cuttlefish out. It does blend in. I've seen some great vision of underwater vision. Do you do a fair bit of fishing up at Moore River, Brett?
0: Yeah, a bit of beach fishing. There's a lot of drone guys up there now catching the pinkies.
1: Oh, catching the pinkies, yeah. Yeah,
0: and how do you, them brought in.
1: How do you feel about that now that we've got a demersal ban?
0: I don't know. As long as they keep it down, not too many, I suppose.
1: Yeah, it's like anything. Yeah, weight of numbers starts to. It's a beautiful little precinct, that Moore River location for camping, for boating, for swimming, all sorts of things. Kite surfing a little bit out. And that big hill that people use, the young kids slide down with their boards or whatever they can create to just get a bit of a thrill as they go down that hill.
0: Yeah, that's it, mate. Yep, that's why we moved up there.
1: That's what you want, lifestyle, and you want your kids outdoors learning, you know, the elements of life, which is great. That's Brett from Moore River. Thank you, Brett. Morning, Jacko and team. I think it's the flounder. That's Lisa from Allenbrook. No, it's not Lisa. Where are the fish biting at the minute? So the bream catches are getting better in the Swan River. However, the Fremantle Southern Breakwater will be closed to recreational anglers from mid-July until November. This is to allow the routine maintenance work to be undertaken. Commercial operators will still have access in the Swan. The flush of fresh water has slowed things down a bit, but squidding's good sometimes when that fresh water comes through. If you're there on the North Mole, you get squid, big squid in a hurry and big numbers in a short period of time, which is good. Where was it there? In the Swan, the flush of fresh water has slowed things down a bit. Though brimfishers trying the luck in deeper water around structure have had success using prawns for bait. As the lower river is full of bait fish at the moment, the tailor action should be warming up for those flicking lures. I love using the blue popper lures there for trawling for tailor. Or white bait feeding into the schools. It seems the mulloway catches have slowed down, but hasn't dampened people's enthusiasms. I've seen them under the Canning Bridge and the Stirling Bridge as I drive past early mornings. I've seen them there still from overnight, still waiting for that rod to ping. But there are still crabs in the lower reaches. Bear in mind there is a complete closure on crabbing in the Swan and Canning Rivers and Coburn Sound from September 1, which is only 5 weeks away. Yeah, amazingly. Yeah, 5 weeks away till September action. And that'll be closed for a period of 2 months to the 30th of November to protect the crab spawning during this period. Beaches are still good for tailor and herring while the 3 mile is producing skippy, yellowtail, kingies and Samson fish. The northern beaches are good for pink snapper and tailor at, as we just spoke to, our guest from Moore River. Moore River has broken through and there are bigger brim in the deeper holes under the fish, under the fresh water. Tailor around the mouth. Offshore, the swordfish clash of the canyons season is well underway with a few stalwarts racking up the points in fish and the class section of the comp. Spanish mackerel are still around but are tending to move north with the warmer water. For those that are heading further north, the Brolis Islands are fishing particularly well around Mandurah. Anglers are getting tailored to 42 centimetres at the back of the reefs. Drone fishers have done well off the rock walls, catching jewfish snapper from sunset to dark. So that's a little bit of the fishing report at the minute. Got to clear a commitment, but my fish quiz is which fish is famous for its ability to change colour and blend into its surroundings? 133-882 or 0487-999-882. So it's 5:35 here on Saturday, the 25th of July. I'm going to take you up to the 6 o'clock news, and then it'll be Gardening with Chrissy Morrissey and Darren Senor.
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1: Oh, yes, you are. It is 5:39 this Saturday, the 25th of July. 1-3-882, 0487-999-882. Which fish is famous for its ability to change colour and blend into its surroundings? Jamie's gone the flatfish. Holmesy's gone, is it the red herring? No, it's not. It's, yeah, well, there's a few. The flatfish, flathead, can change colour. The flounder, maybe the parrotfish, that's Fred. So give us a call and let us know what you think the answer may be. I was right. I said to James, I don't think people will get this one because when he even Googled it, about six different answers came up, and the one that I'm chasing is not any six. So this might trump a few people, or might even lead into next week. Should I just wait for another week? I've never done that on the show, but I don't think so. The City of Stirling introduces fishing bans at 17 locations, which is, I mentioned at the top of the program, and it's been somewhat controversial, but I thought I'd speak to the operations leader, Wreckfish West. He's been on the program before. Matt Gillett joins us this morning. Good morning, Matt, and thank you for your time.
11: Yeah, g'day, Glenn. Thanks for having us.
1: Yeah, thanks for coming back on the program. I'd like to talk good things about fishing, but this one is raised a few eyebrows and a lot of consultation, a lot of debate. However, it was unanimously supported, 80% from 500 submissions. Did they consult you guys?
11: Yeah, look, we had a few conversations with the City of Stirling and put our view forward. Obviously, you know, pretty disappointing result at the end of the day. I mean, these are locations where particularly kids can go and you know, enjoy fishing like you and I did when we sort of grew up, and those opportunities are becoming a little bit more limited for use of today. Obviously, you know, the perpetrators of, you know, sort of willful acts against wildlife, you know, they need to be taken care of properly. But I think a blanket ban, it's just a classic case of the minority ruining it for the majority once again.
1: Yeah, it's... I was saying earlier, I've been driving around in the last couple of weeks just with my daily activities, and I've seen kids walking around with a backpack and a two-piece rod that's strapped to the backpack, and they're, you know, they're enjoying their school holidays. Now, to me, that's them out of mischief. And kids are always, you know, kids are going to get up to mischief, antisocial behaviour. There's antisocial behaviour at the footy last night when I was walking there. And after the game, I saw antisocial behaviour, people going to the train stations and the Uber ranks. So you're going to always get that. That's just part of life. Did they think this one through where they could, you know, maybe put some measures in place where they can stop this antisocial behaviour? I know there's protection of wildlife, but I see wildlife damaged on our beaches and our rivers. I see them inland. It's just part of life. Things happen, and sometimes they're, you know, majority of the time they're mistakes. But yeah, so that's from me, from that point of view, a little disappointing.
11: Yeah, certainly. You know, if there are willful acts, then these kids need to, well, they need to have the book thrown at them, don't they? There's never a need to interfere with wildlife in that manner, but you know, a lot of these lakes provided a lot of opportunity for kids, as you say, to get outside and away from the screens. And like you, you know, with the recent school holidays, and you know, just finished now, but we've seen plenty of kids out there doing the right thing, you know, both fishing in fresh and salt water, and they're just, these opportunities are drying up for them. And you know, we need to be allowing kids the opportunity to go and get out and catch a fish like you and I did, rather than taking these opportunities away. As you know, fishing provides significant physical and mental health benefits, and so you know, it's really disappointing to see that those benefits aren't going to be realised at places like the City of Stirling.
1: Surely they took that into consideration about the activity, the growth, the development of young people, the stimulation to their brain, and getting them active.
11: Yeah, look, I couldn't tell you what the council has considered. Obviously, you know, they did their consultation, and Wreckfish West, as well as a lot of fishers that were concerned about it, put an alternate view forward, and you know, increased community engagement, compliance, and education. I think it's a far better intervention in this case than just a blanket ban. You know, banning people isn't managing an issue; it's, you know, it's just taking it away. So, yeah, it's a real, really disappointing result.
1: Is it a case that they lack resources where they can have more troops on the ground that can police these areas, where they can, you know, stop the maybe finding the antisocial behaviour, than those that are fishing doing the right thing?
11: Yeah, look, I couldn't answer that directly in a question for the city itself, but I think we see far too often in Australia that just banning something is just the easiest solution, rather than managing it properly.
1: So when does it come in?
11: I don't know exactly, Glenn. I do know that the state government you know, has to have a look at it and sort of rubber stamp it, so to speak. So in terms of a timeline, I'm not exactly sure.
1: So is there still an opportunity for it to be overturned?
11: Well, a small one as far as I understand. Wreckfish West will be writing to the state government. You know, they have a committee that has a look at local government laws and essentially rubber stamps them on the way through. So, you know, that's the next step in the advocacy pathway.
1: We're speaking to Matt Gillett. He's the operation leads at Wreckfish West, and we're discussing the City of Stirling introduces fishing ban to 17 locations. Hey, Matt, I've got to clear a commitment, but I still want to continue with this conversation. I've got a few other questions to ask, and thanks for joining us here on the Bow Diving Fishing Show.
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1: Yes, welcome back to the Boat Dive and Fishing Show. Before I get back to our guests, everyone's throwing the dart at the dartboard here regarding my fish quiz, which was which fish is famous for its ability to change colour and blend into its surroundings. So we got stonefish, or sometimes called the frogfish. We got wrasse. Good morning, Glenn. It's a fish you're looking for, a catfish. I had some in the tank in Darwin and they were camouflaged during the day and at night they were transparent so you could see them. So think outside the square here because you're going to kick yourself. Everyone's just having a go here, which is good. Hang on, we got here, Jamie. Thanks, Jamie. If you're allowed to move the goalposts, then we're allowed multi answers. Fair's fair. Wrasse, flatfish, hogfish, all can change colour. Jamie, you're right, but I asked one specific fish, so you've got to get it right. Think of land-based animals. That's a clue. You've got 9 minutes or 8 minutes to work it out, you guys. You got Graham, you got Jamie, Harry, Dave, Fred, Holmesy. Think of a land-based animal. That may help you. We're speaking to Matt Gillett, operations lead at Wreckfish West. Matt, thanks for your patience. Some of the, benefits of people fishing in these rivers is when we've got invasive species like koi carp, they're able to remove them from our river mouths.
11: Yeah, the irony of this, Glenn, is that the state government does spend a fair bit of money each year on trying to control feral fish populations, be it, urban lakes or elsewhere, and recreational fishes are great resource and untapped enough resource that, you know, if the government wanted to work together on a solution to, you know, remove more of these feral fish, then wreck fishers would be happy to put their hand up and play a role there. And, you know, we see the City of Stirling make this decision, which, you know, it actually just increases the feral fish problem.
1: Here's an idea. Spend that money and get a competition for the kids to catch the most feral species out of the river in their school holidays, and you give them vouchers to the local bookstore so they go from fishing and then they can go buy a book and teach them how to read. What a great benefit that is for the community, but no one would come up with an idea like that. The governments wouldn't really think about that, would they?
11: Well, it's interesting, like some of the people that we know that put submissions into government were, you know, very happy to sort of look at things like, you know, licensing or, as you say, like organised events for, be it for kids or otherwise, as a means of, you know, maintaining access. These people recognise that, you know, the impact on wildlife was real, even if it was perpetrated by a few people. But and so they recommended you know, solutions that I think were quite logical and practical. But at the end of the day, we still find ourselves in a position where the whole activity is banned.
1: And you can put fish bins in there as well, because some of the SMSs have come in that they leave the carps on the koi, sorry, on the on the banks, and then it gets very smelly. So, look, there's always going to be pros and cons, but if you control it and encourage kids to get out there, and like you said, they're spending money to you know, decrease the invasive species. Well, use that money and give it to the kids to do the job for you. It's just, I've got another SMS here, which I'll direct to you. Glenn, I can remember trawling behind Dirk Hardog Island and accidentally hooking up a sea eagle. This can happen any time. So there has been some footage and photos of birds being found that have died with hooks in their mouths and so forth. So these things do happen.
11: Yeah, they do happen, and they're very unfortunate. And as I said, when, you know, we're led to believe that at least some of that is, you know, being perpetrated by kids who are, you know, doing it intentionally, and there's no doubt that they should be dealt with accordingly. I think sort of any fisher who's fished in the long term has had an interaction with birds, and, you know, that's just sort of par for the course. Wreckfish West does support, you know, native seabird sort of rescue groups in, you know, developing communication material for fishers who, you know, do interact with birds and how to handle that situation, so that no one wants to go out and, entangle a bird. Yeah. We've all done it, and, you know, I think at the end of the day, you know, if these birds are sort of released safely and dealt with appropriately, it's just one of those parts of fishing that is an interaction that's sometimes unavoidable.
1: Yeah. No, there's, you're always going to get scenarios like that. I caught a seagull, I think a few years back, on a three-gang hook, and I successfully got the bird in, albeit it was a bit distressed, but got the hook out and patted it a few times and put it at the back of the boat and she flew off. So, and that's just through the skills I've learnt over the years of just having a bit of a composure on a boat and, you know, getting that bird in as quickly as possible without, you know, damaging the bird. But I successfully released it back in its rightful environment. So, hey, Matt, thank you for joining us here and to your team at Wreckfish West. These guys do an amount of work. You work with a lot of challenges, but you work with a lot of corporates and bodies and governments, local governments, for the benefit of what we love is this great state of ours is to go out fishing.
11: Thanks, Glenn. Thanks for having us.
1: That's Matt Gillett, Operations Lead, Wreckfish West. We're going to go to Des from Padbury. He may have the answer to my fish quiz.
0: How you going, Glenn?
1: Good, thanks. What is it?
0: Seahorse.
1: No, it's not. Oh, man, everyone's scorpionfish, catfish. Catfish again, Jamie, Graham. Jamie's not happy with me because I've moved the goalposts on him. Well, I'm going to give you the answer after this break.
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1: Oh yes, welcome back to the Boat Dive and Fishing Show. Jamie's had another throw of the dartboard goat fish. Jacko and Matt, local lakes provides affordable, accessible way for children and families without transport to get off screens and connect with nature. Why don't the City of Stirling focus on targeted education, increase range of patrols rather than using outright ban? Thanks, Lisa. Harry's gone. Mud skippers, no. The answer to my fish quiz is chameleon fish. The chameleon. Yes, the chameleon fish. You should have got that one, you guys. That's another edition of the Boat Dive and Fishing Show. Thank you for all the participants. Thanks to Matt Gillett. Now it's time for the 6 o'clock news, and then it's Chrissy Morrissey and Darren Senor with gardening.
10: Get the rate that's right for you at therate.com.au. 6PR.
25: It's 4 degrees at 6 o'clock. Good morning. I'm Elise Gately. Two people have been hospitalised and a stretch of Tonkin Highway remains closed after a vehicle fire last night. Just before 11 o'clock, emergency services were called to the incident in the northbound lanes between Albany Highway and Gosnells Road West. One person was rushed to Armidale Hospital while another was taken to Royal Perth. It is not yet clear what caused the incident. The Cook Labor government has mounted a legal bid to stop an inmate who has transitioned to female while incarcerated in a men's prison from transferring to a women's jail. The West Australian State Administrative Tribunal recently ruled in favour of the inmate's move, but a Supreme Court judge yesterday afternoon granted a stay on the decision. It means the woman will remain behind bars in a male prison until the matter is resolved. Lawyer Tom Percy has told Nine News it's unclear which way the decision will go.
3: This is a very difficult case, unlike any I've ever encountered before. This is one of those problems that creeps up on us from time to time, to which there's no ready answer, and I think that there'll need to be a lot of soul-searching about what's the best way to proceed.
25: Labor's national conference will wrap up today with foreign affairs issues on the agenda. Some party members are pushing for the AUKUS pact to be abandoned and for greater condemnation of Israel. Labor officials are trying to avoid a messy fight on the conference floor over the two issues. Australia's box office is on track to reach its highest level in 7 years, largely driven by Christopher Nolan's latest film, The Odyssey. It's already grossed $18 million, with our local box office recording a 17% increase from last year's figures. In finance, the Australian dollar is buying 69 US cents.
4: With the 6PR app, you have the power of 6PR in the palm of your hand. So add it to your phone now. Perth 6PR.
25: Fremantle have beaten West Coast by a comfortable 70 points in last night's Western Derby 63. Murphy Reid won his first Glendenning Allen medal for best on ground after his 26 disposals and a goal. Coach Justin Longmuir says the 19-year-old continues to go to another level.
5: He's performed pretty well in most games he's played. Yeah, he's got a good bunch of more senior players around him that help him. Yeah, clearly when he gets the ball in his hands, something special usually happens. So maybe you can't teach some players the stuff he does with his vision and his ability to weight kicks and do what the game needs. So
25: the Dockers temporarily sit 4 games clear on top of the AFL ladder with 4 games to go. Alex Safi has nabbed another gold for Australia at the Commonwealth Games, winning the men's 100-metre butterfly. Safi just edged out fellow Aussie Cole Pearce to claim victory by less than 0.4 of a second. Australia has won 4 gold medals in the pool so far in Glasgow. Speaking to reporters after the race, Safi says he's happy to get the win.
7: The race plan was just to go out hard and see what I had left. Obviously still stay controlled, but yeah, can't complain. The time's not where I want to be, but got the gold, so it's all good.
25: That audio thanks to Channel 7. Several teams will be looking to cement their spots in the WAFL W finals as the penultimate round gets underway this afternoon. Perth host East Fremantle in Lathlane just after midday, with the Demons looking to keep their place in the top five. South Fremantle have a chance at moving up into third if they can beat Subiaco at Frio Oval. Swan Districts can all but lock in the minor premiership with a big win over the bottom of the ladder Peel Thunder in Bassendean. Tomorrow East Perth will take on the Falcons. Claremont has the bye. And that's the latest news and sport.
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25: A shower or two today, chasing a top of 21 degrees before heading to an overnight low of 6. Easing showers tomorrow with a top of 19. 19 degrees also on Monday and partly cloudy. Partly cloudy again on Tuesday and also 19. Wednesday sunny and 21. Partly cloudy Thursday and a possible shower on Friday. Right now it is 3 degrees. More news at 7 o'clock on Perth 6PR.
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8: It did feel a bit like paradise driving in this morning. There was no wind, there was no rain, there were people on their bicycles. It was just, oh, and I was loving the conversation with Jacko. I reckon I just heard the most sensible proposition ever out of Jacko's mouth as far as this ban on recreational fishing in the inland lakes goes from the city of Stirling. Organise a fishing competition for the kids, get them to catch lots of them, give them the books as a prize. I think that was fantastic. We'll have more sensible discussions over the next 2 hours with this genetically blessed human being.

0: things are coming up, roses. Is that correct?
1: No, that's completely incorrect, Chrissy. not surprisingly.
0: What did you do this week?
1: Turned 56.
0: Hey! Do you have it? Where'd you go? Go. Josh, well, it's out of that or I sing.
1: No, don't.
0: Happy birthday.
1: Oh, no, to don't you. Do that. It's too early, Chrissy. It's too early and it's too cold.
0: 56?
1: Yeah.
0: That makes you the exact same age now as me.
1: That's because we were born in the same year.
0: This is correct. Did I panic? Just go there. So what did you do for 56?
1: I went to work for the day.
0: Aye.
1: Had a Black Forest cake for after dinner on Wednesday night, I think it was.
0: Is that your favourite?
1: Yes, it is. It is. But it was from my elders picked it up from the cheesecake shop, and the cheesecake shops are okay.
0: Yeah.
1: And they're okay.
0: Okay.
1: Whereas a really good Black Forest cake is blow your hair back good.
0: Do you remember the old Miss Maud's ones from years ago?
1: Were good. Miss Maud's were great. Their cakes were always good.
0: I wasn't real keen on the glacé cherry things.
1: Oh, yeah, they're a bit of an acquired taste, your glacé cherries. I don't really know what goes into those.
0: I don't know why they made them. Is it just for decoration, do you think?
1: I think so. Yeah, maybe they're just a garnish, but they don't taste like cherry.
0: No. It's like marzipan.
1: Yeah.
0: Do you like marzipan?
1: Not really.
0: No. There you go. We just pondered the world. We've reached 56 and we're now pondering the mysteries of the world.
1: We are. We're allowed to.
0: That's right. Including your gardening conundrum. So if you've got one, give us a yell. 133-882 or text us 0487999882. Our caller of the weekend this weekend is in the right. Oh, we'll win. We'll take away a double pass to see From a Diamond to a King. That's pretty cool, I reckon. Have you been seeing that one yet?
1: I have no idea what that is, that movie is. I've not heard of it.
0: No, it's a, So it's a tribute, I suppose, to the music of Neil Diamond and Elvis Presley.
1: I
0: got to see Neil Diamond when he came to Perth. That was pretty cool.
1: I've never been a Neil Diamond fan, but I don't mind Elvis Presley stuff. I thought the Elvis Presley buyout movie was pretty good too.
0: That was, the latest one that was. Yeah. I actually felt guilty when I walked out of the cinema. I thought, my God, we all contributed to the demise of this amazing human being. He had such depths of talent, kindness, all sorts, and then he just...
1: voracious appetite.
0: A voracious appetite. Yeah, but anyway, so if I read you the blurb for this said event, the music of Neil Diamond and Elvis Presley, audiences will experience a powerhouse fusion of timeless hits from Sweet Caroline to Suspicious Minds, supported by the Australian Symphony Orchestra and starring internationally acclaimed performers Peter Byrne and Damien Mullen, performing on the Friday the 31st of July, Crown Theatre. Tickets are available from Ticketmaster and every ticket purchase will go towards funding Parkinson's research.
1: Very good. That sounds like a good show, actually.
0: Yeah,
1: Crown Theatre is a good place to go and see a bit of live music. I think it would work very, very well.
0: And it's to be supported by the Australian Symphony Orchestra. That's going to be a musical spectacular, as they would say in the old days. So that is the prize for our caller of the weekend. So get your calls in, team. 133-882-0487-999-882. And an old favourite of the gardening show, Marco in Dianella, has given us a call to start the program. Hello, Marco.
2: Good morning, my favorite people. Very sad today. Because I live on a corner in Morley Drive and Kitty Street, right on the corner there is a stop sign. Someone drove over it and went into my hibiscus. Out of all of my plants, they went to my hibiscus. They unrooted three of them and two of them had a split. So out of desperation, what I did, I put it together and I put cable ties around it because I didn't know what to do, right?
1: Yep.
2: So now, this happened last Sunday morning. So now, I was looking at them this morning and they look okay. But is there anything else I can do to make sure that they don't die on me?
1: Well, you probably got a couple of issues there, Marco. The first one and the most pressing one is you've now let Chrissy know where you live.
0: Yeah. Please don't anyone tell people where you live. Give us a general.
1: I wouldn't have done that. But the other thing is it's middle of winter, so the hibiscus aren't going to do much. So all you can do really at this time of the year is give them a bit of a tidy up. So any of the really damaged branches and twigs and stems on them, go through, trim them all up, clean the plants up, just so you've got all that damaged wood off. You could give it some seaweed solution, so some sea salt or eco weed, any of the sea seaweed solutions. And then, yeah, it's just fingers crossed and waiting for some warm weather. So the hibiscus will start growing towards the end of September, middle of October. So you really just have to hold your horses and bide your time till then, and then you should see them start to jump back. They're pretty hardy plants. They're not like renowned for recovering from being run over by cars, but if anything's going to recover, I think they'll do pretty well. They should just bounce back, and they'll obviously take a little while, maybe all of summer and into autumn, before they look like the plants that you know and love, but it should not be a death sentence for them, as long as you just go through tidying them up and then wait till the warm weather comes and start fertilising them and get that fresh growth back on them.
2: That's at least I got the hope that
1: they
2: won't die on me. But anyway, I can do CPR if something happens.
1: So you can try, Marco. I don't know how much good that will do, but you can certainly try. it's a little bit annoying when someone just runs over your garden for no good reason.
2: Yeah, they also knocked down two of my sprinklers, which I'm not concerned about. I can fix that. And also, it's not automatic. I don't use the automatic. I do it, manually. So that's no problem. But I think I had a bit of hope then. Now I'm not as upset.
1: No, you should still have hope. I've seen hibiscus recover from quite traumatic prunings and hard that sort of thing to when they've had to be hacked back to for a new fence or something like that to go in, and they just seem to find a way to regrow and shoot away, and all that new growth will carry plenty of flowers because they flower on their new growth. So, you know, maybe by the end of autumn they'll be full of flower and looking wonderful again, and all this will just be a nightmare for you, Marco.
2: I really need that, particularly that area there. The reason why I have that, because remember I was talking to you a few weeks ago about trying to create a hedge. So what I'm trying to do is basically creating a sort of a hedge that will help the for noise reduction, because the traffic is quite loud. So that's the reason why I put them in there, but I really hope that they don't die on me. I really.
1: Yeah, no, hopefully they won't, but just give them a little bit of TLC, and especially once we get into the warm weather, start giving them a feed, and then they'll jump back and start looking good again, doing that job for you that you want them to do.
0: Hey, Marco, on a separate note, do you have a favourite Neil Diamond or Elvis song?
2: Not so much Elvis. I don't have much Elvis, but I have Engelbert Humperdinck too. I love that guy.
0: What was that one?
1: Engelbert Humperdinck.
0: Oh, man, I love. We had albums. I remember the Engelbert Humperdinck albums, and he'd be on the front with the flares. Who is that there? What they did with their hair in those days was unbelievable, Marco. Buddy, you have a safe day. Thanks for ringing us up. It's always a good day when we start the program listening to your beautiful voice.
2: Thank you, but can I sing a little song for you from Engelbert Humperdinck? Just a tiny bit.
1: Yeah, well, go for it.
0: Darren never sings to me. You should.
2: If I could catch a star before it touched the ground, I'll place it in a box, tie ribbons all around, and then I'll offer it to you. A token of my love and deep devotion, the world set in a place we need to turn to. I'm a better man for how to love you. That's it. That's enough for today.
0: Yay! Marco, ciao. Thank you so much for your call. It's 16 minutes past 16. You're listening to Saturday Gardening. Darren and Chrissy in the chair. We'd love to speak to you as well. You don't have to sing, but it may make you the call of the day, and then you can take off with that double pass from a diamond to a king with the music of Neil Diamond, Elvis Presley, not Engelbert Humperdinck.
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0: 20 minutes past 6 on 882, Saturday Gardening, the home of Darren's birthday weekend. Do you have a birthday day or a weekend, or what do you do?
1: Well, we're going out to Crown for dinner tonight because my wonderful mother-in-law's birthday is the day before mine, so we often do a family dinner for the two birthdays at the same time.
0: That's convenient, isn't it? That's very, very nice. Why is James putting his finger down?
10: Oh, your mother-in-law stealing your birthday shine. That is...
1: Stealing her birthday shine.
0: Well, when's your mother-in-law's birthday? The exact date. Go.
10: Don't have a mother-in-law.
0: When's the human being that gave birth to the woman that you love, when's her birthday?
10: It's in August.
0: You're so dead, mate.
10: She's not awake. It's okay.
0: When's your mum's birthday?
10: My mum's birthday is the 2nd of December.
0: Excellent. I love that. And what's her favourite birthday cake?
10: Or probably sticky date pudding. She's
1: Good. That's a good choice.
0: That's a good one.
1: I love sticky date pudding.
0: Have you ever been up to England in the Lake District up that way, travelling? We were filming with Getaway one year and I had this sticky date pudding. Everyone else was having second bits of, you know, mulled wine and I took a second take of sticky date pudding. This thing was amazing and I brought the recipe home with me. It's a heart attack in a bowl, waiting to happen. It had clotted cream, as only the English can. Yeah,
1: very nice.
0: Very, very nice. All right, we've established that tonight you're going to the Crown.
1: Yes.
0: And then tomorrow nothing, just coming in here to work?
1: Just coming in and then going out to the farm to
0: get some peace and trees. Quiet.
1: It'll be a rush trip, so it won't be too peaceful.
0: Oh, that would be lovely. All right, now Michael and Lorraine are hanging on. They don't want to hear about our ridiculousness, but maybe they do, Michael. Do you like our ridiculousness?
1: I doubt it. Good morning, Michael. How are you?
11: Not too bad. I've got this weed in the garden. It's the asparagus
0: fern
11: weed. It's like a fern, and it's got runners everywhere with spines on them.
1: Yes.
11: How do I get rid of that?
1: They're horrible. So you got a couple of ways of getting rid of it, Michael. It's actually surprisingly easy to dig out. It's once you get under it and you get get into the root mass and get a shovel under it, it does come out reasonably easily, but you have to make sure you get all the little bulbs that are hanging onto the root system because they'll reshoot from there. It's definitely a gloves and safety glasses job because if you're heaving it out and you get whacked across the eye by one of those spiky things, they can do some serious damage. The other option is you can spray it. So it is very susceptible to glyphosate. So if you sprayed it out with glyphosate, that would kill it off, and then you still have to dig it out as well. So it really depends on how you feel about spraying and how you feel about digging, which is your preferred way of dealing with it. But it isn't overly difficult to dig out if there's not masses and masses of it. Otherwise, spraying it out's the most effective option. It is a real pest plant. It does just continue to spread and take over the garden, and will smother other plants out given half a chance.
11: Would the glyphosate affect grapevine?
1: Yes, so you'd need to make sure when you sprayed it with probably with a cover over the end of the spray to just direct it only onto the asparagus fern. So if you sprayed it right in the heart of the clump, that would deal with it. You just need to make sure you don't get any overdrift onto plants you don't want to kill. If you did it this time of the year, though, the grapevine should be completely free of foliage, and glyphosate's only really taken up through the leaves of plants, so that makes it a safer on your grapevine at this time of the year. Just a couple of, you just got to balance up how you feel about spraying in the garden and how you feel about getting your hands dirty and having a dig.
0: Invite one of the kids over with a shovel. That'll fix it.
11: Yeah, right away. Bloody.
1: It's a horrible thing, Michael, yeah. And I'm on board with you on a unity ticket about getting rid of it. I don't like that asparagus fern at all.
0: It's a very 70s thing, the old asparagus fern. We had lots of it in Kalgoorlie.
1: Yeah, it was popular in hanging baskets until people started taking their eyes out with it walking under it. So.
0: Ah.
1: It's a very popular hanging basket plant.
0: Didn't think of that. Michael, thank you so much for your call, and best of luck getting rid of that nasty little one. 24 past six, more than welcome to give us a call, team. That's what we're here for, 133-882. Lorraine in Kingsley. Hello.
12: Hello. Oh, I've got these patches in my lawn. It's a buffalo lawn, and I'm trying to get it back. I was thinking of getting some fertiliser. Would that help, or will I have to dig it out?
1: No, at this time of the year, Lorraine, feeding the lawn's not going to help a lot, especially not a granular fertiliser. The only fertiliser lawns will really take up at this time of the year, particularly buffaloes, is liquid fertilisers, so ones that are sprayed on the lawn with a backpack sprayer. If you've got patches in the lawn, I would just first make sure they're not a fungal. Are they the patches growing at this time, moving, or are they just a bare patch and they're not growing or covering over?
12: Bare patch.
1: Just a bare patch. Basically, I would just try and ignore them till the end of September, and then you can start hard mowing and fertilising the lawn, and they'll start growing then. Do need to try and work out why you've ended up with a bare patch. It might be there's an issue with your retic over the summer months where it's not getting enough water in that spot. So have a bit of a look at it too and see what condition the soil's in and whether those sprinklers are not covering those areas. But you won't get buffalo really growing and moving along till the end of September, early October.
0: No. Lorraine, best of luck there. We've had some lovely texts coming through, some gorgeous ones about our beautiful Marco. Yeah. Jamie loves his Marco. Ben loves Marco. I love Marco. And now we know where he lives. We could all go around there and check out his hibiscus. Yeah,
1: that's a mistake, Marco.
0: Please don't tell people where you live, team. I mean that.

0: warm weather. So the Slasher came out about a year later. Another company released a very similar product and called it Basher.
1: That's terrible.
0: So you can either go Slasher or Basher.
1: That's so bad.
0: Actually, Roundup make an organic spray as well.
1: Do they really? Yeah, Roundup? Yeah. Roundup thought was a king of the chemicals.
0: Everything's a chemical, Chrissy.
1: Sorry.
0: they make one that's based on pelargonic acid as well that Bunnings do sell. But the Slasher or the Basher are both organic certified herbicides, but they need sun to be effective.
1: There's a Seasol one too that my neighbour threw to me, and she just sent me a text picture of it again. Seasol Organic Weed Killer. Have you seen that one at all?
0: Yeah, it's probably a pelargonic acid based one as well. That's what most of them are based on. So that they will take out your annual weeds. So things like, you know, the milk thistles and stuff like that are popping up. But they're not very effective on perennial weeds because they don't kill the roots. So if you've got things like couch grass growing through the cracks in your paving, it'll knock the tops off, but they'll reshoot very quickly.
1: Okay. I was stoked with that. They wouldn't put it through all the paths and everything. It looked like Armageddon. Everything had just gone shriveled up and gone light brown and what is that? And they were so pleased.
0: The warmer the weather, the more effective those knockdown organic herbicides are.
1: So you'll get an immediate hit with some sort of, you know, sense of satisfaction.
0: Yeah, within about 2 or 3 days, you'll see them really starting to knock those. So they're good because if you've got a lot of those soft weeds through your garden bed, you can go through and spray. If you get a little bit on your plants you're trying to keep, it'll do a bit of foliage damage but not kill them.
1: All right, 1-3-3-8-82 team. Join us. We've got a couple of lines free. We'd love to speak to you. It's 29 minutes past 6.
2: Mornings. Hello there, it's Simon Beaumont. As the incoming Minister, John Kerry now has the responsibility for the coastal erosion at Lancelin.
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1: 28 minutes to 7 on 882, 6PA we took, 6PR, sounds like a yippee-yay, yippee-yay, I don't know where I was going with that, but we can you help me out here?
2: Just I'm just rolling the cord out, letting you.
1: Thanks for that, right, really appreciate it. I was just looking at the emails and I've got a we have got a beautiful email that's just come in from Jane, or Jenny and Jane Brooke, excuse me. But above that, so that's come in literally 5 minutes ago, and above that, I've got about 10 spam emails.
2: Have you?
1: It's early in the morning, spammers. Go away.
2: What websites have you been on, Chrissy?
1: No, these are like, oh, they're like clothing websites and things like that. Bikes, David Jones,
2: and chocolate.
1: Husk, JB Hi-Fi, the New York Times. There we go. And Chic. There we go.
3: Aaron, I think you just said, a trigger word and got away with it.
1: What was it?
2: Chocolate.
1: Chocolate. Yeah, I did. Again. No, you know what I'm doing? This is day five with no chocolate.
2: Oh, no.
1: So I'm hardcore. I actually walked, just to try this last night. Those of you who've only just joined new to this game, I eat a lot of chocolate, usually two family blocks a day.
2: You have an issue as well.
1: I'd have a small issue. That's right. So I started on chocolate on Monday, weaned myself off that. But what I actually have to do, and you know, Chris Harry's our psychologist that comes in every second week. And I literally have
2: just to see
1: me. It's a personal, but the rest of you are allowed at the appointment. But I actually have to say chocolate is dead to me.
2: Oh, no.
1: Because I have to stop the reaction I get when I see a bar of chocolate. I can smell it. I can imagine it. I can think of what it would taste like when it gets on my tongue and it melts. I inhale it and just the whole texture of it is just fantastic.
2: You're about 5 minutes away from a relapse, I reckon. So my, you saw my block of Kit Kat that
1: I did and I had to go, chocolate is dead to me. This is the one day, because usually poor old Nadia, our traffic legend, she comes in, she opens a small container of chocolate and I just laugh. It's like, you know those, the mini bars of Flake and Cadbury Twirls, the Cadbury Twirls. And there's like 12 pieces in a pack and there's five of us. And I'm like, well, what are the rest of you going to eat?
2: They're not bad, the Twirls.
1: I love a Twirl.
2: With a coffin, yeah.
1: And they look really, if you make an ice cream cake for the kids, you buy your ice cream at the supermarket. By the time you get home, it's just defrosted to the right point where you push it into a mold. Then you put it in the freezer, take it out of the freezer a couple of hours later, put cream all over it, harden the cream, and then you stick Twirls around it. That's pretty good.
3: I shouldn't have said anything.
1: Anyway, back to you and gardening. So let's go back to that text, shall we? That came from Jenny in Jane Brook. She wants to know if she should remove the leaves from her Mariposa dwarf plum because it still has a full canopy.
2: Yeah, it's still got plenty of leaves on it. Yep. Mm-hmm. I would if she's got the time and the patience. It's not a massive looking tree, but if you've got time and the patience, go through it and take those leaves off.
1: Why does it still have leaves now?
2: Because we've had so much warm weather. It's not that we really haven't had enough cold weather to trigger the trees to drop all their leaves really cleanly. It will eventually drop them off over the next few weeks. But if she wants to just jump in there and even you don't have to get them off. You've got 80% off. That will help with chilling. But Jane Brook should get enough chilling hours pretty comfortably for that Mariposa to fruit.
1: Did you explain to me ages ago that as the fruits go brown, some sort of the nutrients come back into the tree, or am I imagining that?
2: That's an imagination.
1: Excellent. Let's move on from that. Also, Jenny would like to know, she said her banana plant is not looking healthy at the moment and she still has a bunch of bananas developing. Yep. Any suggestions on what I can do to help improve the plant? Can you describe it to us?
2: Well, the first suggestion I would take, the banana doesn't look great. The leaves are yellowed off and looking
1: shredded.
2: Manky is the term we use in the trade. But it does have that big bunch of bananas. The good news is the banana bunch is developing beautifully. The only concern I would have there, Jenny, is that banana might fall over before they're ready to pick that bunch. So getting something like a ladder or something like that, you can prop that plant up till it finishes right or gets close enough to being ready to pick the bunch. Mm-hmm. As soon as you pick the bunch of bananas, you can pick them, take them into the garage or somewhere to let them all ripen up, and then cut that that's shrunk down to ground level anyhow, so you won't need to worry about it. And then feed the banana. So dynamic lifter, rooster booster, any of those pelletized chicken manures are really good for bananas. They seem to thrive, or even get a bag of chicken manure and put around them. They seem to really enjoy the nutrients provided by the chook's bum.
1: That'd be good. That'd be good in the chook pen.
2: Yes, absolutely. And the thing with the trunk, when you cut it down, rather than just throwing it into the greenwash bin, you can go, if you've got a machete or a really sharp shovel, you can go through and cut that up into chunks and just throw it around the garden and let it rot down into the garden and provide a lot of nutrients and moisture back into the soil.
1: Fabulous. Love it. 37 minutes past 16. We're going to take a break. And when we come back, we've got a number of texts to power through. And we've got a number of lines free. 1-3-3-8-82.

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9: All right. Do you know someone called Jamie by any chance?
10: I know several people called Jamie.
9: Oh, well, someone called Jamie who says they know you. They obviously know your music relatively well. Says, how can Darren not like Neil Diamond? Did you say you didn't like Neil Diamond?
10: No,
9: Marco did.
10: No, the other one that Marco likes. Who? Humperdinck. I never said. It's not that I don't like Neil Diamond or Ingeborg Humperdinck. It's that they're just not my sort of core musical taste. Yes.
9: I remember those albums from the '70s. Demisus Roussos. Yeah. Is it Demi Roussos?
10: Yeah.
9: And Nana Mouskouri.
10: Yeah.
9: Oh, it's nothing like a good Nana Mouskouri dress-up outfit. There you go.
10: Yeah, so it's just not my like, I'm not going to turn the radio off just because Neil Diamond comes on, and some of his stuff's pretty cool, but it's just not my core.
9: He was great live. He was fantastic live. I think I might have got the tickets from 6PR a million years ago when he came through on his one of his last Swan Song tours. One of our other listeners has said, from Pip, this is Pip and Trigger, said, Darren, do you have any suggestions for some tall shrubs that cope with the shade to plant under an acacia fettuccine standard tree? As fettuccine.
10: Okay, so tall shrubs under
9: and a cottonwood and a cottonwood.
10: Yeah, normally the fettuccines, if it's a standard, so they graft.
9: Is that a spaghetti plant?
10: It's a what type of wattle? Grown mainly for foliage, not for flowers. And the foliage is sort of ribbony. If you squint
9: like
10: at
9: fettuccine.
10: It, yeah, it's got
9: okay.
10: That sort of fettuccine look about it. So tall, they're normally grafted about between sort of 1.5 and 1.8 meters tall. Mm-hmm. So you're not going to have tall shrubs under the fettuccine. So it's probably you're looking at things like corriers, native corriers grow okay in those sort of conditions. Raphiolepis will grow really well in those conditions. So you can get the Raphiolepis that are a small growing that only get to about 50, 60 centimeters, and you get others that varieties that grow up to 2-3 meters and it pretty much everything in between. So the Raphiolepis can fill any of those spaces. And the good thing about the Raphiolepis and why I like them so much is they're very tolerant of root competition. Whereas that's a bit of a killer for a lot of plants where they're getting a lot of root competition. They might not die, but they just struggle to look their best. But Raphiolepis will deal with it. So Raphiolepis for taller areas, the Corias for the lower areas, and the Corias are very compatible with the Acacia fettuccine. So that would be the first two I would go and look at.
9: And the other one was a cottonwood.
10: Yes. The Raphiolepis would deal with the root system of the cottonwoods.
9: Oh, okay.
10: If the cottonwoods have been in for a few years, you'll have fungi in the holes though.
9: She did give you some more information, which I neglected to pass on, which is that it is a west-facing garden bed.
10: Yep. So both the Corias and the Raphiolepis will deal with the west-facing aspect.
9: Excellent.
10: Well.
9: There you go, Pip. I hope that's helpful. And Ben from Wembley has texted in saying, good morning. When can I start to prune and replant my frangipanis?
10: You can start pruning your best time to do that is more at the back end of winter. So, late August, even early spring would be the most ideal time to do it. But with frangies, cause they're so resilient and deal with all sorts of climatic conditions, you can do them pretty much at any time of the year that suits you. But probably the, early to mid spring is the ideal time to do them before they start regrowing. And the only ones you need to be a bit more circumspect about are the really tropical ones like the Singapore white, because they don't like the cold weather at all.
9: Yeah.
10: I would do the cuttings of those in summer.
9: Okay. That's a pretty little one, isn't it, the Singapore white?
10: The foliage is unbelievable. It's that really glossy green, more of a rounded shaped foliage rather than the pointy leaves, but that glossiness really sets off the white flowers.
9: Ken in Armidale has given us a tinkle. Hello, Ken. How are you today?
11: Good, thanks.
9: Excellent.
11: Down know where I can get some Yates garden seeds from, vegetable seeds.
10: Yates seeds, you could try.
11: You still see
10: Yates ones around. Probably your independent garden centres are going to be your best bet. And around Armidale, Ken, there's not too many around anymore. There used to be a lot of garden centres around.
11: They're all gone.
10: All long gone.
11: They're all gone.
10: You might have to drive out of Armidale and go looking for an independent garden centre. It's the Gardener's Nursery on Thomas Road in sort of Anchortel Way. They carry a lot of those sort of things. Maybe try them. Or have a look, if you can get online and have a look for Yates seeds online. There's probably, online stockers to those as well. But give the Gardener's Nursery down on Thomas Road a call. That's not too far from Armidale. It's nice, easy drive too.
11: Yeah. You don't have their phone number, do you?
10: No, I don't, Ken.
9: Tell you what.
11: What they call themselves?
10: The Gardener's Nursery in Anchortel. If we put you back to Isaac. Isaac will look it up
9: he's
10: for you.
9: Mad, he's madly.
11: Okay.
10: He's a good fella. All right. Thanks, Ken. Have a good day.
9: Why don't they have the Yates garden seeds?
10: I didn't know they didn't.
9: I
10: don't buy a lot of stuff in seeds by seeds, Christy, so I don't spend a lot of time at the seed kiosk at the local garden centre.
9: I remember when COVID hit, that seed kiosk was wiped out.
10: Everyone thought they were going to grow enough veggies to keep the family going by planting 50 packets of seeds all at the same time.
9: Yeah, that's right. It's like, quick, we'll hoard these as well, just in case there's some sort of, exec Armageddon's coming. Team, can we take a break? We'll take a little break, and when we come back, give us here, we've got a couple of emails through. Can you flip out that email address, please, sir?
10: The email is gardening@6pr.com.au.
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9: Wonderful 3882. Tim, if you'd like to join us, let's go on to our emails. We've got a little email has come in. We started talking about hibiscus in this hour. We'll be rounding it up that way as well. So, hi Darren and Chrissy. My son has asked me to solve his problem hibiscus destruction. I'm referring it to an expert. That would be you, smiley face. He lives in Southern River. If you look closely at the several photos, you'll not only see leaves on the ground, but also little sticks. The plant is in a sheltered small area at the side of the house. Do not look at the fake grass. It was not my choice. Kind regards, Robin.
10: Yeah, I would no judgments, Robin, about the fake grass. They, you know, people do what people want to do. That's fine. The hibiscus, I reckon you've probably got some birds are getting into that, like some parakeets or something like that, and just smashing the plant for bits and pieces for nests. Yeah. I've seen that happen a fair bit. And as I said to Marco, you're not going to get any growth in those hibiscus now until middle of spring anyhow. Just keep clean up the, you know, whatever's falling off it. You can give it a light trim up to trim off the damaged parts of the plant. And then it'll.
9: Why do the birds come in and do that? Because if you can picture it, there's grass, there's leaves all over the, literally leaves all over the grass and bits of broken off twiggy
10: little
9: things.
10: Twigs. So whether they're getting stuff for nests or it's just something birds do as a bit of a recreational thing, I'm not sure. I'm not an ornithologist.
9: This is a failing. Yes, didn't you read the job description? Must know everything.
10: I
9: want an entomology degree as well.
10: Yeah. So, the only other thing that could be possibly doing damage to the plant like that is possibly rats, but I can't see it really being a rat's target. I reckon it's just birds getting in there during the day, maybe collecting some twigs to feather the nest, so to speak. But it won't be completely detrimental damage, and the hibiscus will just reshoot in spring. So maybe because it's her son's place, isn't it?
9: Not her Southern place. River.
10: Yeah, just asking.
9: Make it his problem.
10: have a look out there in the middle of the day, see if there's any signs of birds going through. If you can't see anything doing stuff during the day, maybe go out there at night with a torch to see if there's any signs of rats running around in there, or if there's any other signs of rats doing damage. So they can do that sort of stuff, but I reckon it's birds, and I wouldn't be over concerned about it.
9: I was going to make a suggestion. What time is it? 6:52. There won't be enough of the policey type people around to say, Chrissy, you can't do that. Have you seen bug assault? It's like a...
10: Yes, I have, yeah.
9: I bought one of those for the other half for Christmas.
10: Of course you did.
9: Absolutely love it, but there is a trail of salt all over the ground near the windows, because wherever the little flies and creatures land, it leaves it. Yeah. But it's a lot of fun, but you could sit there and wait for the rats or whatever critter it is, and then that would be exciting.
10: Aim for the eyes with the rats.
9: Aim for the eyes, really?
10: Yeah.
9: Why is that?
10: Because I hate rats. I hate rats.
9: I said, okay, fine. let me see if there's any text coming through just before. Oh, Ben said, thank you very much. That's about the frangipani advice that you gave. Very
10: not
9: much.
10: Not a problem, Ben.
9: Birdie, has texted in to say that Mitre 10 yep. has Yates seeds.
10: Yes. Well, apparently Bunnings have them as well. So, I can't remember who was the guy that called?
0: Ken.
10: I think Ken, you just need to look harder. if he's in Armidale, there's a Bunnings down the road in Armidale. But I would strongly recommend it. Ken, if you can, do a little trip down to the Gardens Nursery because they've actually renovated the nursery. They've changed ownership. And it's always been it's a great old-fashioned style nursery with, you know, lots to see and do there. So if you, it'd be a good day out, a little drive down Armidale Road. So, Gardens Nursery is on, I'm pretty sure it's on Thomas Road.
9: Mm-hmm.
10: So it's not, you can get to, onto Thomas Road from Armidale really easily, and it's a straight drive up the road. Okay. It's a great little garden centre. Be a nice day out.
9: I like a little day out.
10: You could have,
9: drive.
10: If Ken wants to, after he's been to Gardens Nursery, so he could on the other side of Thomas Road, just a little bit down, is the Mowry Park Tavern. Go and have a counter meal and a couple of frothies.
9: Palmy, a palmy. Yep. I took my dad out yesterday, and we got a palmy. We brought it home. It was a big palmy.
10: Yep.
9: Yeah, it's still in the fridge. I try to get my kids to eat it, but no one was interested. It's like, come on, you people, you have a responsibility to eat that.
10: Chicken palmies don't last very long in our house. We've got a devourer of chicken palmies. So.
9: We went to the Wembley Hotel last week for my son's birthday, and he loved chicken palmy. This thing was like, I don't know, there was not a chicken. It had to be a turkey.
0: It's huge, right?
9: Yeah.
0: Massive at the Wembley. One of the better palmies around as well. Tastes great.
9: But do you think it's a chicken or a turkey?
0: It's a chicken.
9: Cross with a turkey?
0: Could potentially be one of those,
9: Steggles.
0: Who's to say? I don't know what they're putting in chickens these days.
9: Yeah. We're going to take a break and we'll ponder that. And if you have any thoughts, feel free to give us a yell. 1-3-8-82.
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0: on Perth 6BR. This is Weekends with Chrissy Morrissey, and we're talking gardening with Darren Senor.
1: Oh, we were all waiting for a da-da. No, I'm not going to do it.
2: No, don't.
1: Don't do it. But Jamie texted back in and said, oh, Chrissy, you missed my dig.
2: Oh, okay.
1: At Darren, when I was talking about, he talked about you and Neil Diamond. And what he meant was a sweet Caroline hibiscus. there it was. We'll find the whole thing. We might play it later on, just because we might. We all got excited when that bit of music came on.
2: You got excited.
1: No, you were quietly excited. You were slightly invigorated there. That was a bit of, did you dance?
2: No, absolutely not. Not maybe at the end of a wedding, maybe when I've had 17 beers, maybe. But
1: what did Mrs. Dazzle say in you to start with? What was that?
2: I don't know. I've never asked her because I didn't want to find out. It's our 30th wedding anniversary this year, so I might ask her.
1: Oh, 30.
2: 30 years, yeah.
1: What are you going to do?
2: It's between me and the missus, thank you, Chrissy.
1: Fine.
2: We'll go out for dinner.
1: Oh, nice. We had friends went out on a mystery picnic. It was actually organised by someone else external to them. So they got clues and they went to all these different places. And then they finished up at a sunset dinner and the stuff was there. Anyway, I digress. It's coming up to news time at 7 o'clock. And after the news at 7 o'clock team, we will be talking about the plant of the day. We'll also have a bit of a chin... Oh, Darren's got his garden centre spend up as well. News time, 7 o'clock.
0: News.
3: It's 3 degrees at 7 o'clock. Good morning. I'm Elise Gately. Two people have been hospitalised and a major road remains closed after a serious crash in Perth southeast last night. Around 22:11, it's believed two cars collided on Tonkin Highway northbound near Mills Road East in the Martin area, causing one vehicle to catch fire. One person was rushed to Armidale Hospital while another was taken to Royal Perth. The extent of their injuries is not yet known. The highway's northbound lanes remain closed between Albany Highway and Gosnells Road West. WA's peak recreational fishing body has slammed the City of Stirling's new fishing ban. It takes effect next month following reports of animal cruelty linked to social media trends. RecFish West Matthew Gillett has told Nine News responsible fishers are being punished.
4: This is a classic case of the minority impacting on the majority here, which is why we don't believe a blanket ban is the most appropriate solution.
3: Labor officials are working overtime to avoid a brawl within the party over Australia's relationship with the US and Israel. Federal politics editor Michael Packie reports.
5: Labor's national conference is entering its third and final day, and while the policy debate has so far been fairly subdued, that's expected to change this morning. Some members are pushing the party to abandon the AUKUS defence pact and downgrade our relationship with the US. The foreign affairs debate will also focus on Israel, with a group of Labor supporters demanding the party take a stronger stance against the state, condemning its actions in Gaza and going as far as removing Australian embassy staff from Tel Aviv. Labor officials are trying to avoid a major fight on the conference floor and reach a compromise on these issues. Michael Packie, Adelaide.
3: A convicted murderer has taken his fight for the right to eat Vegemite to a high court. Andrew McKechnie is accusing the Department of Justice and Corrections Victoria of breaching his human rights by denying him access to the Aussie spread. McKechnie is serving a life sentence for the stabbing murder of a property developer in Queensland in the 1990s. In finance, the Australian dollar is buying 69 US cents.
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3: West Coast were no match for crosstown rivals Fremantle in last night's derby at Optus Stadium, going down by 70 points. Mid-season draft pick Marcus Herbert had a career-best night with 36 disposals. Coach Andrew McWalter says he was a clear standout on a tough night.
6: One of our most important players tonight. His ability to win the ball, first and foremost. I thought he just got to a lot of contests. He was clean. He's got strong evasive skills and he uses the ball well. So he's been a real find for us.
3: Fellow mid-season pick Oliver Franco was stretchered off after suffering a large cut to his lower leg. His status is unknown. Australia is off to a flying start at the Glasgow Commonwealth Games, topping the medal tally with 6 golds on day one. The Aussies dominated in the pool, Lani Pallister, Jenna Forrester, Alex Safi and Jenna Jones all winning their events. The men's and women's 4x100 freestyle relay teams also won gold. The men finished the job in style, breaking a Comm Games record in the process.
7: Kyle Chalmers is going to guide Australia to yet another gold medal. Australia wins 6 gold medals in Glasgow on day one, setting an unbelievable tone.
3: The Australian women's water polo team will play tomorrow for bronze in the World Cup meeting in Sydney. They've gone down to the United States 10-6 in their semi-final. The Australian men play a semi against Hungary later today. And that's the latest news and sport.
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9: There's a vehicle fire, unfortunately, which has closed Tonkin Highway northbound from Albany Highway to Gosnells Road West in Marton. Taking a look at the majors, the Mitchell Freeway is flowing well, so too the Kwinana Freeway. Graham Farmer Freeway, no delays. Northbridge Tunnel is moving well. Tonkin Highway, no major delays. Roe Highway moving nicely. And in the CBD metro areas, there are no major delays. I'm Ethan Quinlivan on Perth's traffic leader, 6PR.
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3: A shower or two today, chasing a top of 21 degrees before heading to an overnight low of 6. Easing showers tomorrow with a top of 19. 19 degrees also on Monday and partly cloudy. Partly cloudy again on Tuesday and 19. Wednesday, sunny and 21. Right now it is 3 degrees. More news at 8 o'clock on Perth 6PR.
0: On Perth 6PR, this is Weekends with Chrissy Morrissey. And we're talking gardening with Darren Seymour.
1: And the newsroom just said words that may want you just to go back to bed. 3 degrees. 3 degrees it is at the moment.
2: It's cold. On the drive here this morning, like, it's 3 degrees. It's freezing. I saw one lady walking down the middle of Albany Highway in a short skirt carrying her shoes. So she was barefoot at three degrees. And then I saw somebody who looked suspiciously like Seb Clark.
1: But
2: it looked suspicious. I said,
1: did it have a greyhound?
2: No, but it was just in shorts and a t-shirt walking down Albany Highway at 5 o'clock in the morning at 3 degrees.
1: Wonder if Holly's looking for Seb right now.
2: It wasn't Seb. He just looked from a distance. It looked a bit like him. Yeah, 3 degrees. Wear shoes and a jumper and long pants.
1: I've got a short skirt on.
2: Yeah, and I've boots.
1: And they boots and really thick socks as well. But that's from years of hockey playing. So I reckon when you play hockey in those sports, you're just used to
2: You get a bit
1: get a bit into it.
2: Yes, but I don't know. The lady I saw walking down the middle of, like literally down the middle of the road carrying her shoes, I think she might have had something else to
1: help warm her up. Warm her cockles. There we go. Warming the cockles of your heart. 8 minutes past 17. Journeys for gardening. We'd love to have a chinwag with you. 1-888-0487-999-882. Now, we've been talking about this plant of the day for the last hour.
2: Plant of the day, yeah.
1: Keep getting distracted by all these fabulous phone calls and text. Should we launch into it?
2: Yeah, so I bought the plant of the day in a bucket today, which is unusual. We don't normally do that. But it's basically just pieces I cut off the plant out of my succulent pot at home. So it is a Senecio or a Curio, as they're called now, Riepen's blue chalk stick.
1: Blue chalk stick.
2: So it gets the look of that because it has a sticky foliage with a glaucousy blue appearance to it. So I like a chalky blue appearance to it. It's a great succulent, ground cover succulent, really adaptable. You can use it. It's a mainstay in succulent bowls. Anyone building themselves a succulent bowl, one of the first things they'll get is the blue chalk sticks. So great ground cover it doesn't have to be a succulent garden. Anywhere that's nice and open and sunny with good air movement. As long as they're getting plenty of sun, they don't like too much shade. They'll do really well in the ground. They don't need a lot of water during summer. They don't need a lot in the way of fertilizers. Don't really get pests and diseases. And one of the other great things about the chalk sticks, if you buy yourself a little plant, get it growing, you can easily, once it starts to take size, do cuttings yourself. So the pieces I've bought there, they're long, probably 30 centimetre long pieces that were cascading over the edge of my succulent bowl, that you can either lay them on the ground, just lay them on the ground, and put a little bit of soil over it, and they will set roots. Bits that fall off the bowl and land on the ground will set roots. So you can grow them from cuttings, even from just leaf cuttings, they will grow very easy. So they're easy to propagate. So if you want to build up some numbers, if you've got a lot of area to cover, you can plant one, let it get growing, and then take cuttings and plant them directly into the garden and fill out your garden that way with the blue chalk sticks. But just a really adaptable, useful, easy care plant that looks great 12 months of the year.
1: I've got a blue chalk stick and it's going a bit wild, and it's got runners as long as my leg coming out of the side of the planter box, and I was going to just cut them off, but I wasn't sure how. I actually wanted to see if I could preserve the length of that runner. Can you preserve the length of the runner?
2: You can if you want to
1: put it somewhere else.
2: Yeah, cut that long runner. And if you lay it down on the ground, if you wanted to grow it somewhere else, you lay it on the ground, just pin it in three or four spots. Use a little wire pin of some sort just to hold a piece on the ground. And wherever it's been firmly attached to the ground, it'll set roots and start growing.
1: Okay. I had the guys bring some mulch into the garden this week, and there's a little diamond or sort of diamond, little like a triangle of land.
2: Yep.
1: It's loads of sun, and one half of it's just like a little box, the African box.
2: Yep.
1: And then there's a big, what's that tree I've got with the leaves?
2: Frank Myrtle.
1: Yes, that one
2: that
1: in
2: tree
1: the middle.
2: With the leaves.
1: And then there's nothing on this side. It used to be rose bushes, but the rose bushes, they all got like a dieback and it was horrible. So we ripped them out, and now it's just nothing. It's just a wasteland. And so the fellows just put the mulch over the top of it, and temporarily looks fabulous, but I know it's going to look horrible in a while. Could I put that in there?
2: Yes, absolutely. If it's getting plenty of sun, you could do a heap of cuttings and push them into the ground space about 20 centimetres.
1: That way?
2: Yeah.
1: So on there, And you have to take the leaves off there?
2: No, just the bit that goes into the ground, I would take the leaves off and stick them straight to the ground. They'll strike in the ground very happily. Mm-hmm. As soon as we get into the warm part of spring, they'll start growing. They'll put the roots out, start growing, and that'll cover that area and it would look really nice.
1: So just pull the mulch back?
2: Pull the mulch back, make a little dibble, a little hole in the ground with a stick. Drop them in there.
1: Guess what I'm doing this afternoon.
2: And chalk stick cuttings?
1: This is correct. I reckon that's a neat. Well, how come that's one of the first ones people put in a succulent bowl?
2: Just because they fill an area very quickly, and that blue is a really good foil for the other colours you get with your succulent. So when people are planting things like echeverias in greens and variegated colours, the blue of the chalk stick really sets them off.
1: Okay, excellent. And they're easy to find?
2: Very easy to find, yes, very easy.
1: In people's gardens as you walk past. You had that look about you.
2: Other people's gardens. Yeah, but they're always in the garden centre. They're very, very popular plants.
1: All right, beautiful. And you don't need to put any special, weed-ratting prodding mix that you talk about with
2: there? No, if you're on sandy soils, you can just stick them straight in the ground. You know, put a bit of compost in there to give it a bit of body, but other than that, I wouldn't do anything.
1: Fabulous. All right, Tim in Scarborough has texted you in with a question.
2: Good man.
1: He said he recently purchased a cordyline pink passion. Can he plant that in a large pot, or is it better off in the ground? Stay warm, everyone. Tim in Scarborough.
2: They're great potted plants, and being in a pot, you give them a bit of protection from the afternoon sun, mm-hmm. and also being in Scarborough, give them a little bit of protection from the salty winds coming from the ocean. That will help them as well. But they do very, very well in pots. Just use a good quality potting mix. If it's a really big pot, you might want to add some river sand, coarse river sand to it, just to give it a bit more body so it doesn't break down and sort of collapse into the pot too much.
1: All right, Tim, that's your advice there for you, Tim. Good luck to you. 30 minutes past 7 on 82.6 PR. It's 3 degrees here in the city. If you've got a little automatic weather reader, temperature reader gauge somewhere in your house.
2: Thermometer.
1: Yeah, one of those. We should have one on the fridge. But tell us where you are. Where you are, tell us how blooming cold it is. I want to see where the coldest place in Perth is this morning.
2: It was pretty cold up in Rollystone yesterday morning. On Thursday morning. It was pretty cold on Rollystone. It was, took a little bit of getting going, and we were doing, the last stages of retick. So no sprinklers got flushed till well after lunch on Thursday.
1: It was
2: way too cold.
1: I was in the beach. I went to the beach every morning this week and had a body surf. Yeah. And one of the ladies, 0487 999 882, tell us what the temperature is where you are right now. We'll see where the coldest place is. One of the ladies stepped on a cobbler.
2: Oh.
1: Ooh, that was nasty.
2: Did she swear?
1: Oh, she said a lot of words. And it ended up, it was so bad that the ambulance came.
2: Oh, wow.
1: And took her away, and she's in hospital for 2 nights. So it's not something you think of, but she had a lot of other health issues as well.
2: Yep.
1: That exacerbated, so you couldn't help her with certain things. But antibiotics, because a little bit of the barb broke off in her toe.
2: I thought you only got cobblers in the river.
1: No,
2: why I'm not doing the boat diving fishing show.
1: This is great. A good cobbler's really nice on a plate. Served up. It's quite nice, quite yummy.
2: It was one of my dad's favourite fish. He did love the cobbler.
1: Yeah, yeah. One of my brothers and I were down at City Beach recently. It was clear. The water was crystal clear. It was beautiful. And we're going, oh, look at this. It's so beautiful today. You can see everything. And Dale goes, what, like that cobbler there? We're like, yeah. Feet just went straight back up off the ground. My dad once stood in a cobbler and spent 6 hours in a dark room with his foot in a bucket of hot water. We just had to keep filling it up with hot water from the kettle all the time. That's really all you can do unless you have access
2: on his foot.
1: Yeah.
2: Wow.
1: He just stood on it.
2: That would not... No, but the hot water's just going on his foot. Just for the pain.
1: So anyone that steps on a cobbler, or if you have a friend that steps on a cobbler, you just have to get a bucket. Best if it's a flat bottom bucket, because the round buckets most of our feet are too big for. So it needs to sit there flat. You just put the water in as hot as you can take it. And I'm talking really hot. It's a good idea to get your other foot and bring it in and out of the bucket, because you will get to a point where you no longer are feeling the heat, you're no longer feeling the pain, you just want it hotter and hotter.
2: Yep.
1: So yeah, during the week, I was putting my foot in and out of the bucket that my friend's foot was in down at the beach while we waited for the ambulance.
9: A lot of stings as well, you use boiling water because it can break down a lot of the venom proteins. Yeah.
1: Yeah. It's interesting because as soon as she took her foot out of the hot water, the pain immediately returned.
2: Wow.
1: Mm. And there's something in the neurotransmitters that are, it's affecting. Maybe there's an expert out there and they can tell us. But nevertheless, that's your plan of attack, team. 16 minutes past 7. When we come back, we'll have a chat with Molly in Morley.
10: Carlton season is hanging by a thread.
13: Big chance here. Ainsworth off a couple of steps. He answers back for the Blues.
10: Can the Blues keep their season alive when they meet Gold Coast?
14: Hand pass Roger just outside the attacking 50 to Miller, who lines up. He might take a shot. Little Took. And Little Took has sent it home.
13: Petrarca pounced and kicked a goal.
10: This morning from 11, it's Carlton and Gold Coast. Thanks to Medallia Steel, 6PR is football.
1: Well, Tim, this is a question that I thought we could actually put this to Pestrel Pat. And funnily enough, Pat Panetta, you're on the line now. Can I ask you a question without notice there about your fabulous innovation?
15: Oh, yes, Chrissy, go for it.
1: Excellent. Okay, well, I was thinking maybe the rodent-free max would be helpful, because one of our listeners called in and she's got a beautiful big hibiscus out in the backyard. And Darren said that maybe it had been ripped apart by rats. Rats may have been the culprit. So they do.
15: So is that your question? Was it rats?
1: Just thinking, well, you could stick the pestrel. She could have put the pestrel max out the back there. The
15: right. Yeah, she could. Absolutely.
1: That would stop
15: absolutely.
1: It.
15: How does it work in the garden? I hear a lot. Well, it's, oh, look, there's a battery. If you get on the website, you can get one with a battery, which will be good for outside. The Pestrol Rodent Free Max is an evolution of the Rodent Free device. Mm-hmm. So it's now tougher on rats and tougher on mice. It helps to control cockroaches too. So you plug it in indoors and those annoying pests disappear. That's the plan, because they cause damage and they also carry disease.
1: That's a great idea. And the caller that ran in, the property was down in a place called Southern River here in Western Australia. So, yeah, I think that would be a really good solution, because we've put forward a couple of them, but I think the Rodent Free Max would be a good one there. So, I was just thinking, if you've got a bigger home, so you can get a portable one, but you could actually have more than one, couldn't you?
15: You could, yeah. We could talk you through that. So you can start with one or what you need for your home. Mm. As I say, you plug it in. It's a sort of a technology is the best way to describe it. It sends a sound through the wires of your home, and that technology or that sound gets into their ears and they leave the area. So it's 24/7 protection, no refills, no mess, no handling rodents. 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So if you have a problem now, like your caller, you need this device, it'll prevent one in the future, and it's a simple way of staying on top of any issue with rats and mice.
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15: Absolutely. 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
1: Good
15: you,
1: morning,
15: Chris.
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1: 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Darren Senor, Chrissy Morrissey, and we're joined on 133-882 by Molly in Morley. Hello, Molly in Morley.
17: Hi, good morning, Christy and Darren. I've got a question about my dwarf lime. It's finally produced some buds. How can I improve the soil, or do I do anything else with it, or just leave it?
2: Yeah, is it in the ground or in a pot, Molly?
17: It's on the ground.
2: So you can improve the soil, like Morley, like much of Perth is that very, very sandy soil, which is not ideal for the citrus. So you can certainly improve by adding some kale and clay, adding some compost, adding some cow manure, and just like you just scratch that into the soil. And once the plant's already planted, it's probably easier to do a small amount over a few times, several times over the year to get the materials into the ground. And then keep the tree well mulched over the summer months as well, just to protect that root system from the worst of the summer heat. And then it's just making sure it gets adequate water. So two solid drinks a week is ideal, but it's always a good idea if the tree is still quite young to just monitor the soil to make sure it's not drying out between waterings. But if you add some kale and clay and some compost and cow manure to that soil, that'll make a big difference to how well that lime tree will go in the long term.
17: Another question, Darren. I've got a Hickman Mandarin tree. Had it for 5 years, and it's still not produced nothing. Sometimes the leaf keeps falling, but is there anything else I could do with it?
2: Yeah, if it's dropping leaves, that's generally a sign of stress. So it's either drying out or there's not enough nutrients in the soil. So my first thing would be to really improve the soil around that mandarin tree with the compost, the kaolin clay and the cow manure. Really build that, dig that in really thoroughly, blend it really thoroughly with the sand around the mandarin tree. Once we move into a little bit warmer weather, you can start liquid feeding that mandarin, and that will help encourage some new growth as well. But just make sure that soil's in really good condition. If you get the soil right with citrus, mm-hmm. everything else tends to just fall into place really easily. It's pretty much the number one issue in Perth with citrus is the sandy soil.
1: Good luck to you, Molly. There, you've got your two questions in, and Toby from Yanjibup is next up. Hello, Toby.
18: Morning.
2: How can we help, Toby?
18: Morning, guys. I just caught the back end last week of the gentleman talking about the lawn care and that, and saying about the coring of your lawn. Now, just wondering, so when you do that, are you meant to get rid of all the cores before you top dress, or do you just leave them lying around on your lawn to dissolve back in, or yeah, that's the best way to do that?
2: In smaller residential lawns, generally people will rake them up and either break them up and put the soil back through the garden beds or something like that, and rake out the grass parts and put them into the FOGO bin or the green waste bin. You don't have to, like on sports fields, they don't bother doing it because it's obviously just adds to the cost and time of doing it. Just in residential gardens, smaller lawns, if it's not too onerous to do it, I would recommend raking them up and then do your top dress, get your free draining lawn sand and, top dress, and that way you'll level your lawn off nicely, and that free draining sand will fall into the holes the cores have made and make the water move into the soil profile a lot more easily. But it's really it's up to you if you want to go to the trouble of doing that.
18: Okay. And sorry, while I got you, because I only just caught the back end of that lady prior to me as well, because I've got a mandarin and a lemon and that in my backyard, and I've also got chooks.
2: Yep.
18: And the first thing they want to do is scratch all around the trunk, and especially when I put the scraps, or not the shavings, etc., out of the coop.
2: Yep.
18: Now, if I put the dog's poop around it, will that stop them? Will it affect the tree?
2: I don't think it'll do either, Toby. It'll just make that section of your garden a little less pleasant to work in. So I can't imagine it'll really stop the chooks. Chooks are, they get a little bit feral when they start finding places to scratch around. The only real way to keep chooks away from stopping the scratching areas like that is to just put a bit of chicken wire up to stop them from being able to get into that area. A couple of star pickets and some chicken wire to keep them out of that area for a while. They do a good job of cleaning up bugs, and they will clean up fruit fly out of the soil as well. So they do some good work on the soil, and they generally, as they go, they're depositing a little bit of fertilizer as well. So it's not all bad news, but it does make the area really messy, and then sometimes they can expose a lot of root system of those shallow rooted plants like citrus.
1: Toby,
18: they're only a shallow root. Yeah. Sorry.
1: No, you're right, mate. That's fine. I thought you disappeared, but we've got you back.
18: Yeah, no, I had read there were only shallow root trees, and I've only had them in about 18 months, so that's what I was a bit concerned about, yeah.
2: Yeah, well, why they're in that establishment phase, it probably is better if you can exclude the chicken from their root area to allow their root system to establish without getting affected by the chicken scratching at those feeder roots up all the time.
1: Good on you, Chubb. We'll leave it there. It's 27 minutes past 7. You're listening to 882 6PR. It's Saturday Gardening. Darren and Chrissy with you. And we've got some lines free, 133 882. And when we come back, I want to just have a quick chat with Darren.

0: Northbridge Tunnel moving well in both directions. Tonkin Highway, no delays. Rye Highway's moving well. And in the CBD and metro area, there are no major delays. I'm Ethan Quinlivan on Perth's traffic leader, 6PR.
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15: 7.30 on 882 6PR. So a human refrigerator.
16: No idea.
15: I just flashed up behind. I thought I'll do some research while you're talking gardening. Have you heard of kokushobi?
16: No.
15: And those of you who are Japanese.
16: Is it like coconut milk that you get in a bluey carton?
15: That is the best. No.
16: No idea.
15: But look, I just murdered the name. So our Japanese listeners will all be going, Christina, go to the back of the class. It's Japanese for cruelly hot days.
16: Oh, I have heard of that. I saw a thing about that being cruel because they're getting temperatures in the 40s in parts of Japan at the moment.
15: Yeah, days exceeding 40 degrees in Japan, they call them cruelly hot days.
16: Yes.
15: Kokushobi. So what they've done is they've developed a freestanding refrigerator. It's about 2.1 metres tall and it doesn't require any complex installation, runs on a 100-volt outlet. It uses half the electricity of a standard mobile air conditioner, but it looks like a big tall fridge with a clear glass door. And you jump in, it's got 15 degrees in the centre, except for around your head and neck, where it gusts 5-degree cold air at you. And if you stay in there for 7 to 10 minutes, it will immediately cool you down to a good operating temperature.
16: The Japanese do things differently, don't they?
15: Well, they do things differently.
16: No, I did hear also they've recommended for the male office workers to wear shorts to work to keep themselves a little bit cooler as well.
15: No, did they really?
16: The government notification saying you should wear shorts to work to help keep your body temperature down.
15: That will blow some people's minds. Yeah. That won't be, they're so beautifully presented in their offices.
16: Yes. And you know, one of the cruelest things about winter and people running their ducted heaters, you know, pumping hot air into the house.
15: Oh, the cold air comes in.
16: Yeah. Who gets blasted by the cold air?
15: The people outside.
16: Yeah, the landscapers who are trying to install circulation.

0: Three.
1: This is the world's smallest violin playing right here, right now.
0: 3 degrees in Rolling Stone, and man, young Jake had to walk past this air conditioner just blasting out freezing cold air. And then I had to, when we mapped out where the sprinklers go, one went right in front of it, so I had to kneel down.
1: Oh, and they didn't turn it off for you while you were doing it?
0: I wouldn't ask a client to do that.
1: I would have asked. I would have done it for you. That's terrible. You poor little brother.
0: Yeah, it was freezing. Yes, but I had heard about that, the cruelly hot days.
1: The human refrigerator, a walk-in personal cooling box booth called the Doheimon box, designed to provide rapid relief from extreme summer heat waves.
0: I might get one of those on the back of my truck for summer, for me and Jake. We can jump in there. Independently.
1: Well, it's only one person. It's not a two people thing. It's a one person only.
0: Cool down.
1: And they're suggesting that you can put it into public places like a vending machine. But I don't know if that's a nice idea.
0: Yeah.
1: No. Definitely not. All right, let's do garden. Should we do garden centre spend up?
0: Why not? Let's do garden centre spend it up.
1: All right.
0: So for $20, punnets of Asian greens. So all the different Asian greens that people grow, perfect time to be planting them in your garden. Your pak choi and your choi sum and all those different things. I don't know all the different names. There's lots of them. You can get them in punnets, and you probably get 4 punnets for $20, and that'll give you a decent feed just a couple of weeks down the line as well, because they're fast growing. Now you get to a point where you can start just harvesting leaves off them if you want to as well.
1: Ah, that's a good idea.
0: Why they're growing. So they're really good value for money, the older Asian greens, and you put them in your stir fry soups and salads when they're young. So they're very versatile as well. $50. If you're still growing roses, this is the time to go out and buy some new season rose stock and get them in the garden, get some of the new varieties or some old favourites. Chrissy, if you've got your old favourite rose, I reckon you would be a Just Joey fan or a Mr. Lincoln.
1: I can smell the Just Joey. Yeah. Yes, I remember talking about it. I was looking through some old boxes this week. We're doing a bit of a declutter at home.
0: Yep.
1: And I found my original, the original picture for a publicity photo for 6PR for Sunday Gardening.
0: Yeah. Oh.
1: For myself and Neville Passmore.
0: Was it black and white?
1: Yeah, it was black and white. Very funny, man. It was in chalk. It was like a sketch into a petroglyph into a rock. But it was gorgeous. And then I kept all the letters from listeners. So there are all these beautiful letters from listeners and my original contract of employment in 1991. Yeah, it was really. But there was a picture there of us at, we used to do lots of OBs.
0: OBs,
1: yeah. Live broadcasts. And one of them was at Garden Week, and I had us standing in front of, we'd written a book. So Neville Passmore, myself, and a gorgeous guy called Al Kemp, we wrote a book on roses called Roses WA. So there's this great big bookshelf with all these books behind us and us happily doing signings.
0: 1991, Chrissy. 21
1: We were on fire then. There you go.
0: $100, quince tree.
1: Oh, I like quince paste.
0: Yes, I thought you'd like quince paste. And quince trees grow very well in most parts of Perth. And they're actually a really nice tree as well. So nice foliage, bit of autumn colour, nice spring flowers. And there's really a beautiful fruit that you need to leave on the tree till they basically almost turn rotten. You leave them till they get a bit of frost on them.
1: Yeah.
0: And then you make the quince paste out of the fruit, which is very popular on a cheese platter.
1: Oh, I have a baby goat as well in the backyard, and I can have goat milk.
0: You can. I think you can have roast goat
1: milk. Yeah, a capretto.
0: Yes.
1: Oh, we've got the whole nine yards.
0: And quinces are available. The other one you can think of, if you like quinces and you want to try something very similar, the medlar. The medlar is a tree that looks quite similar to a quince tree and has a fruit that you process in a similar way to quince fruit. Now, they were very, very popular. Quince and medlars used to be very popular in olden times, so before 1991, where people didn't have access to a lot of fresh fruit through the winter months, and the quince and medlars ripened right at the end of autumn into winter, and they preserved very well. So just getting your vitamin C.
1: Medlar.
0: Very ornamental fruit. And the trees do look quite similar. They're both quite similar looking trees.
1: All right. We'll take a break, team. When we come back, we'll have a chat with Joanne and we'll try and sort out Mike's issue with pumpkins.
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1: 20 minutes to 8 on 882 6PR. Joanne in Carlisle has given us a call. Hello, Joanne.
14: Hello, good morning. Nice and chilly, isn't it?
0: It is very cold.
1: People are too cold to reply to me, Joe. When I asked everyone how cold it was in their suburb, everyone's too hard.
0: Their fingers are frozen.
1: Their fingers are frozen. They're not getting back to me. Oh, what's happening in your garden, Joe?
14: Okay, I have a kumquat tree. It's many, many years old. And I noticed that it has rootstock that has grown only because of all the thorns on it. And it's quite thick. And I'm wondering, when I cut the actual kumquat tree back, how can I get rid of it? Because when I say it's thick, the main stalk is probably about 2 inches across.
0: Okay, of the rootstock.
14: Yes.
0: Yeah, so you do need to get rid of that because kumquat trees, as a general rule, most varieties, they're not as vigorous as a lot of the other citrus. So if the rootstock starts getting away from it, it can really quickly overpower and overwhelm the kumquat at the top, and you end up with just a rootstock plant. So you might have to get something like a pruning saw and try and cut that rootstock back as close to the trunk as you can and keep an eye on it and don't let him, you know, knock the rootstock off as soon as you see it popping out again, because it will sap so much energy away from the citrus you're trying to grow, the kumquat on top.
14: Yeah, okay. So there's nothing I can put on it to get rid of it. I've just got to cut it back and keep, because I have picked, you know, little branches off over the time. But yeah, this one's just gotten away and not realizing because it's right at the back of the tree and it's sort of up against a fence. So
0: yeah, it's one of the issues people have with citrus, and I do notice it more on kumquat trees and other varieties of citrus just because they don't have a lot of inherent vigor themselves. So it's just a matter of cutting it off. There's nothing you really do to stop the rootstock from shooting away. Just cut it off and keep an eye on it and keep on top of it as much as you possibly can.
14: Okay, thanks very much. Have a great weekend, guys.
0: Thank you.
1: Thanks, John. Best of luck. That sparked quite an interesting little conversation during the ad break. You'd be interested to know, Joanne, about kumquats and medlars and all sorts of different fruit.
0: Yeah, there's lots of different varieties of kumquats. So most of them are quite sour and tangy, but there is the Nagami variety, which is a sort of teardrop shaped one that the skin is really sweet and is really nice to eat just fresh off the tree.
1: That's nice.
0: Yeah, I really like them, but they're very ornamental trees as well. Most of the kumquats are grown as ornamental trees, and people process the fruit in things like doing branded kumquat. So you get some brandy in and some kumquats cleaned. And,
1: I thought you said branded. I said, what do you do? Put a little brand on the side of them? That's my kumquat.
0: Yeah.
1: Property of Dad.
0: Yeah, so you do that. And I did get told somebody like their recipe for brandy kumquats is you get a bottle of brandy, fill it with kumquats, leave it there for a month, then throw the kumquats out and drink all the brandy.
1: Possibly correct there. I found scotch from my 21st birthday.
0: Did you? So that's 130-year-old scotch.
1: That's kind of right. I was like, well, what do we do with this? And I was really excited. There was two bottles and I was telling a friend about it. And I said, I'll bring them over to your place because I obviously don't drink scotch. And I went over and I undid them. They're in the Glenfiddich, you know, 20-year blah, blah, blah. One of them's half empty.
0: Ah,
1: so someone in my house.
0: You've got sons.
1: Yeah, someone will. Isaac has just very kindly got us hot chocolates and coffees because Nadia is sick today, our traffic extraordinaire. So we've got the fabulous Ethan sitting. Didn't get that memo, Ethan. You're in charge of hot chocolates when you come in. But this hot chocolate is really nice. It's a liquid, not a solid. So it fits in with my no chocolate eating plan for this week. It does. But smell the container. I'm passing it across to James first. So pretend that you're going to take a drink and smell. What do you smell?
3: Smells like chocolate.
1: No, smell the lid. Smell the lid as you go.
0: Damp paper?
3: Yep, yeah, bit of paper.
1: Does it smell like chips to you? It smells like Hungry Jack's chips. So it was a bit disconcerting. I've gone to, the flavour is good, but I have to take away the olfactory senses because it smelled like I was drinking hot chip chocolate. It wasn't right.
0: Might have been in a bag with some hot chips.
1: Yeah, I think Hungry Jack's need to keep the lids in a different area because that's not right. When we come back, Tim, we're going to talk about, let's do this now. Polyphaga shot hole borer. James was just saying, our fabulous panel operator, that when he went south to Mandurah, you saw a sign.
3: Yeah, just before Mandurah, there's the big sign up on the freeway there about the exclusion zone for the borer and to not move plants.
0: Plants or green waste as well. Say any prunings and stuff, you're not supposed to move out of the, from the where polyphagus is basically known to be. You're not supposed to move any of that stuff out of the area, which is.
1: So trying to slow down the spread.
0: Yes. Yeah. And Deeper put out a list of trees too that they're recommending that people don't plant because they are so susceptible to polyphagus. Mm-hmm. So these, you can if you want to. It's not a law, but there's a recommendation that you don't plant. And there's a few on there that really jumped out at me. One was the poinciana tree. So poinciana's are magnificent trees in Perth, but they're very susceptible to polyphagus. Another one is the common fig. The eating fig is very susceptible to polyphagus because all the ficus are. And that's where they first started out, was in some of the Port Jackson figs through the place. The other one is that really jumped out at me is Hibiscus rosa sinensis, which will upset Marco no end because that's the common hibiscus, the Chinese hibiscus.
1: That's not good.
0: Yeah, so they recommend people don't plant those. And then there's a couple of others in some of them, including the Robinia pseudacacia. I'd be very pleased if nobody ever planted one of those ever again in the history of the world. And the castor oil plant, which I thought was an unusual one to have on the list because it's actually a weed. So hopefully there's nobody planting those. But there's a list there. There's a few there. Most of them I'm not overly fussed about, but the eating fig, the Chinese hibiscus and the poinciana is a shame to see they're on the list. So, but it is up to you, particularly if you're planting a tree like a poinciana that takes years to grow. And, you know, it might take 10, 12 years before it flowers, and you grow that for that long, and then it gets hit by polyphagus and the tree dies. That was probably a big issue to have to deal with. So, it's just something we all need to be aware of. I think Deep Herb are just letting people know these are the trees that some of the trees that are particularly susceptible. So you're planting them under caution, I guess.
1: Very cool. Mike has texted in and said, morning, team, when can I start planting my pumpkin, please? Great to hear Ethan on 6PR. And then he added a third one in. Heave ho, way to go.
0: Waiting for that, Mike. Come on, man.
1: It's his birthday. Actually, it's his birthday, Mike. That's it. That's all the whipping will do.
0: It was my birthday. Yeah. A bit early for pumpkins. So you can probably another couple of weeks, you can start putting some seeds in if you're doing them under a little plastic seed raiser that you've got a protected area for them, and then you plant them out in September.
1: Sorry, I was taking a sip of my hot chocolate without the lid on. That works better. All right, we'll take a break. Then I'll take a proper sip of my hot chocolate. And when we come back, we'll have a chat with Val.
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16: There's a breakdown Mitchell Freeway northbound after Scarborough Beach Road in Osborne Park. The vehicle's in the left emergency lane. There are no traffic delays at the moment. And another breakdown, Quinana Freeway northbound after Canning Highway in Como. And there's some debris on Great Eastern Highway bypass eastbound after Abernethy Road. Tyre debris in the left lane. Traffic is flowing, but drive carefully. I'm Ethan Quinlivan on Perth's Traffic Leader, 6PR.
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23: 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Chances are you're about to lose.
24: 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Here's Dawn from Joyce Kitchens.
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1: And Pat in Stirling has texted in to say, hey, Chrissy and Daz, it is currently sitting on 4.2 degrees in Stirling.
0: Yeah, that's pretty cold.
1: Oh, it's positively toasty in some bizarre way. All right, let's have a chat with Val in Naranda. Hi, Val.
27: Hi, guys. How are you going?
1: Very well.
2: Listen, my mango tree, it's covered in flowers. Is that too early?
0: You would think so, but it's there's been, I think we had a caller last week. The same, and I have seen a few others around. A couple of my trees up at my tree farm have got flower buds just poking out. So I think there's been the mango community has had enough of the unseasonably warm weather we're having through winter and decided they're going to flower.
1: Yeah.
2: Right. So all my neighbours are going to get lots of fruit.
0: Oh, they will do. If you're a generous mango grower, Val, the neighbours will be very pleased to hear that.
2: Okay. I just thought it was just too early.
0: Yeah, it is too early. Like, the trees should be fine. Like, they normally know what they're doing, and it just might mean we get an early crop of mangoes this year, which is never a bad thing, having the mangoes a bit earlier in summer.
1: No.
2: Right. Okay. Thank you.
0: Thanks, Val.
1: Good on you, Val. Zeno has texted in to say, good morning, Chrissy and Darren. I'm walking Alfie the dog, wearing my two jackets, and there's some young spring chickens running with the shorts and T-shirt.
0: Oh.
1: Crazy people.
0: That's just nuts, isn't it? Kids.
1: Do you know, I can remember seeing a documentary on a Japanese school, and all of the children just wore little shorts, and the little girls had little like singlets on, but it was to toughen them up physically and mentally. And these are little tiny children.
0: Yeah, tough.
1: You could see them shivering.
0: Break them.
1: Oh my goodness, mate.
0: Yeah. I do see that. We do a bit of work in the Western Suburbs. There's a couple of private schools around there, and they go down to the rivers and do the rowing and stuff, and still see them running back to school. It'll be like, you know, 5 degrees at 7 o'clock in the morning, and they're just in their shorts and T-shirt, and you think, yeah, well, the rowing is definitely toughening them up, because that would be freezing down on the Swan River at that time of the day.
1: And the fingers turn like white, not blue. Yes. They're like translucent, poor little kids. No, don't worry. Coming up, team, after the break, we've got Life and Technology with Charlie Brown. So if you've got any technology questions, please get them in. It might be a technology question related to the garden. Do you have any technology in your garden?
0: There's lots of technology in gardens now, particularly in the irrigation system. You've got the smart controllers that work very, very well and use technology to save water. Mm-hmm. And irrigation companies is about to release the Wi-Fi valve, so you don't need to have the wiring between the valves and the controller. You can get a Wi-Fi connection from the. It's probably at this stage it's just commercial because it's very, very expensive. But whatever starts in commercial eventually ends up in residential at a better price point. So those sort of things. So it is a very technology driven industry in irrigation. So it's definitely a bit of it around.
1: David is just. Phoned through. I'm not sure if we're actually going to get David. Isaac's looking at him saying, God, just check him through, Isaac. Check him through, lad. Nah, we're not going to. I don't think we'll make it. We're coming up to the end of the gardening program. So, Daz, this weekend we've got our buy-up. So we've got $20 was, what were we?
0: $50
1: was roses. Roses and $50. Go on.
0: So $20 was the punnet of Asian greens. So
1: that was it. Asian greens.
0: So you get roses. $50. A quince tree for $100. It'll give you $100. Will give that you enough for a bit of soil as well for planting it.
1: And that reminds me, Greg and Guildford texted through. He wants to know: is it the time to cut the roses back, and should he feed them up straight away after he cuts them?
0: Well, I'd recommend that Greg listens to my five jobs tomorrow to get a definitive answer. But it is yes. It is the time to cut them back.
1: Brilliant.
0: Yeah.
1: Okay. Now, where will we find you today?
0: You can find me what I'm up to on my Instagram page, which is Garden Solutions WA, but I'm going out to do a couple of client consults before I go home and have a little sleep and get myself mentally and physically prepared to go out for a massive dinner.
1: And you're having your hair cut and your beard trimmed now?
0: No.
1: Oh, it's your birthday. You're going to Crown.
0: Yeah, if it's 56, people it's not walk, a big celebration birthday.
1: They'll walk through Crown and they'll see Darren Cena. They go, look, he's looking a bit scruffy.
0: I reckon I've been recognised about 3 times in 20 years. So yeah, really? I'm not overly concerned about it.
1: We should have a campaign. I'll get Isaac onto that on the social media. We'll stick a picture up for you for your birthday. Daz, cheers. Have a great day, sir.
0: See you tomorrow.
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26: 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From a balcony to the biggest backyard, we've got you covered. 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
1: And the gardening guru has left the building. The birthday boy, Darren Sino, on his way home to do some jobs for a big night out. Team, coming up after the news at 8 o'clock, Charlie Brown is joining us for Life and Technology. We'll also be talking about the right way to dispose of old tech, which is quite pertinent because I'm doing a bit of a declutter at home and I've got some old screens and bits and pieces and I need to know how best to get rid of them. So we'll have a chat with Helen Maisano about how to do that. I'll talk about Google storage upgrades and any questions that you have about tech, bring them in. 133-882 or text us 0487-999-882. 8 o'clock.
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29: It's 4 degrees at 8 o'clock. Good morning. I'm Elise Gately. A 30-year-old woman has died and two men have been seriously injured in a fiery crash southeast of Perth late last night. Police say a white Toyota Land Cruiser and a white Hilux collided on Tonkin Highway near Mills Road West just before 11 o'clock, causing one of the vehicles to burst into flames. The highway's northbound lanes remain closed between Albany Highway and Gosnells Road West. Major crash investigators are urging anyone who witnessed the incident or saw either vehicle beforehand to contact Crime Stoppers. An inmate inside a male Perth prison who transitioned to a woman has failed in her bid to be immediately moved to a female jail. Lawyers for the Cook Labor government fronted the Supreme Court yesterday afternoon to prevent the shift after the WA State Administrative Tribunal ruled the woman had the right to be moved. The case will now be dragged out, meaning the woman will be forced to remain behind bars in the male prison until it's resolved. Nine News reporter Sarah Smith said yesterday it sparked a debate amongst the various political parties.
30: One Nation today saying its party has previously warned giving male offenders the legal right to be recognised as female could create dangerous situations inside female-only prisons, while the Greens said she is extremely unsafe where she is and deserves to be safe.
29: Federal police are reviewing its response to a firebombing that directed
3: threat directed at advocacy group, the Australian Jewish Association. AJA President Robert Gregory was told by the AFP on the same day the email was received that it did not amount to a direct threat. Mr. Gregory is due to give evidence at the Anti-Semitism Royal Commission on Monday. US President Donald Trump says his earlier threats of a massive attack on Iran may not be necessary, insisting talks are happening between both parties. US Central Command has struck Iranian targets for the 13th consecutive night, while Tehran launched attacks on US bases in the Gulf. Speaking from the Oval Office, President Trump did not rule out a larger attack, but said the preference is diplomacy.
6: And we can take that to a much higher level if we want to. You know, we're prepared to do that. 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We're locked and loaded and ready to go, but we're talking to them. 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